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putting together his fourth album, he was accepting submissions of songs. Enter Brother Number Two. Brother Number Two submits a song for Brother Number One's album, but Brother Number One says, uh-uh, that's trash.

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5: BIN News This Hour, I'm Andrea Coleman. Coming up, the back and forth regarding Missouri's congressional map continues. We'll tell you where things stand today. And
6: I told them I'm a minor. They said, okay, I'm not going to take you, but I'm going to take your dad for custody.
5: The pain and fear for Haitian nationals living in the U.S. remains all too real. A group of religious leaders is now petitioning on their behalf. And former Vice President Kamala Harris is hitting the campaign trail, and no, it's not for her. We'll tell you who she's supporting. But first, here's BIN News Now.
7: President Trump is again predicting the Iran war will end after the midterm elections.
8: I'm not going to say when, but I think it ends right after the election. They're limping along.
7: In a Fox News interview, Trump said Iran's military has been largely destroyed, though new reports indicate the country is producing ballistic missiles again. The NAACP Nashville chapter and advocacy group Stand Up Nashville hosted a town hall on the impact of data centers, bringing together experts from across the country. Organizers say the discussion focused on concerns about energy use, water consumption, environmental impacts, and community accountability as Nashville considers future data center development. And rapper Quavo says he and Offset are reuniting as Migos for one more album and tour. Quavo announced the plans during a radio interview, saying they want to do it right for fans. The project would be the group's first album since Culture 3 and follows years of tension between Quavo and Offset, as well as the 2022 death of Takeoff. I'm Amber Payton with BIN News Now. Back to you, Andrea.
5: Thank you, Amber. The U.S. Supreme Court is blocking a Trump-backed Missouri congressional map from being used in November's midterm election. The high court granted an emergency request brought by the group People Not Politicians. The decision comes after a Missouri U.S. District Court judge ordered the new map be used. That map aims to get rid of one of the state's two majority black congressional districts. Today's decision means the previous map from 2022 will likely be used. Life continues to be difficult for Haitian nationals living in the U.S. 17-year-old Maggie knows this firsthand. Her father was detained by ICE several weeks ago, telling her this as they said their goodbyes.
6: He told that he loved me so much and to kill myself. That's what he said to me, that was really painful for me.
5: The U.S. Conference of Catholic Bishops is seeing the pain and wants the Trump administration to put a stop to it. According to HuffPost, the leader of the conference appealed to the president in a letter asking him to remember the inherent value of human life the U.S. is known for exhibiting. Dr. Mary Fouché says the economic ramifications of the situation in the Salisbury, Maryland community are greater than most people realize.
6: It's huge because we are talking about landlords that tenants might not be able to pay for it. We are talking about employers who are losing their employees, which is not only immigrants. It's the entire community in this area that is suffering.
5: The U.S. Conference of Catholic Bishops sent the letter to the president after 47 people were killed and dozens more kidnapped by gang members in Port-au-Prince on August 23rd. Is she or isn't she? That is a question swirling around former Vice President Kamala Harris regarding her possibly running for president in 2028. Fox News is running this clip of Harris from a podcast where she said she wasn't sure and followed up with this self-explainer.
9: I don't know how to live and not serve. I honestly don't. I just don't. There was a minute where I was like, okay, I'm just gonna cook and I'm just gonna, this and that. And I will not stop that. I am 50% Mamala and 50% Big Sister General.
5: Meanwhile, Harris is throwing her support behind two big Georgia races in the November election. The former vice president is heading to Fulton County, Georgia for a Democratic dinner on October 3rd and a last-minute push of support for the re-election of Senator John Ossoff. The AJC is reporting Harris has also supported Democrat Keisha Lance Bottoms for fundraising as she tries to win the race for governor. Harris finished around 115,000 votes behind Donald Trump in Georgia in the presidential election 2 years ago. This is BIN News This Hour. Be sure to follow us wherever you get your podcasts. I'm Andrea Coleman on the Black Information Network, home of Black News First.
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forget-me-nots. But did you know there was a very, very, very big record written for Patrice Rushen that she declined? Let me explain. Okay, surely you know this song, right?

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0: I'm Bill Black with another Bet You Didn't Know music fact on the Black Information Network.
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4: I'm Amber Payton on your home for 24/7 news, the Black Information Network. Here's what's happening in your region right now.
5: Time moves forward, but we certainly remember. We come together this morning not only to remember, but also to give thanks, spend time in prayer, and stand alongside those who serve our communities with courage and compassion.
4: One of countless remembrance ceremonies held across the nation today, that was Charlotte's Black Mayor Rob Herrington in a video captured by WCNC as he joined other city leaders at the Billy Graham Library to honor the victims of September 11th and the heroes who answered the call to serve in its aftermath. 25 years ago today, terrorists hijacked four commercial airlines, killing nearly 3,000 people in the deadliest attack on U.S. soil. Two planes struck the World Trade Center towers in New York. A third hit the Pentagon, and a fourth crashed in Pennsylvania after passengers fought back against the hijackers. Jury selection is taking longer than expected in the federal bribery trial of D.C. Councilmember Trayon White, pushing the start of testimony back until at least next week. According to WUSA 9, White, who is Black, has pleaded not guilty to a bribery charge, alleging he accepted $35,000 in cash and agreed to future kickbacks in exchange for influencing D.C. government contracts. The case has drawn extra attention after U.S. Attorney Jeanine Pirro accused White of jury tampering over a social media video in which he urged more Black residents to participate in jury duty so he could have what he called a, quote, jury of my peers, end quote.
6: And I have to be careful here. I think that when you have a defendant who's out there pretty much pitching to get people on the jury, that is a concern. And I think the judge made it clear that that was a concern. But I'm not going to say more than that. It's in the courts. See what happens.
4: White's attorneys have argued he was exercising his First Amendment rights. Opening statements are now expected after jury selection is completed. A jury has been selected in the Newport News, Virginia murder trial of Carlos Johnson Jr., the man accused of killing a Hampton mother and her infant daughter who disappeared in 2017. According to WTKR, Johnson faces two counts of first-degree murder and the deaths of Keir Johnson and 8-month-old Chloe Johnson, who were both Black. Their bodies have never been recovered, but prosecutors say Johnson, who was Keir's ex and Chloe's father, killed them in April of 2017. 16 jurors, including four alternates, will hear the case. Prosecutors are expected to call nearly 40 witnesses. This year, HBCU Hampton University's Proton Cancer Institute's fifth annual Men's Health Fair is expanding its focus beyond men's health. Organizers say women will also be able to receive screenings for some of the most common cancers during Saturday's event. The free health fair will offer screenings for prostate, breast, colorectal, head, and neck and skin cancers, along with health education and community resources. Organizers say the event is especially important for Black men who continue to face higher risk from prostate cancer. According to the Hampton Roads Prostate Health Forum, Black men are twice as likely to die from low-grade prostate cancer as men of other racial groups. The health fair runs Saturday from 8 a.m. to noon in Hampton. I'm Amber Payton on your home for Black News First, the Black Information Network.
7: 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I'm Morgan Wood, and my history lives here.
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1: Most people know about Restaurant Week, but not everyone knows there's a Black Restaurant Week born in Houston, Texas in 2016 and is now spreading to cities across the country. It's more than just menus. It's a movement.
8: And so we really want to create something that was more all-inclusive to the creative things we were seeing happening in the food scene.
1: That's one of the three founders, Fallon Farrell.
8: As we've grown through the years, we've literally watched businesses start off as like a pop-up food tent and now having like two or three locations.
1: From soul food kitchens to hidden gem caterers, Black Restaurant Week shines a light where it's long been missing. It's helped generate tens of millions of dollars for Black-owned businesses, keeping legacies alive and creating new ones. And it's part of Black history still being written every time a diner takes that first bite. I'm Esther Dillard for the Black Information Network.
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3: Big D, big stories.
4: The McCrory YMCA is marking 90 years of service with a major give back effort in Charlotte's historic West End.
3: And the breakdowns.
11: Community activists in Detroit are shining a light on a murder that happened in the city and has gone unsolved for more than 3 years.
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12: Go onto that Secretary of State's website and check the voter registration status of everybody in your household.
3: Is telling our story.
13: The opinions, beliefs, and viewpoints expressed in this commentary are those of the author and do not necessarily represent those of BIN and its founding partners and employees. Now it's time to bring the funk with Roland S. Martin.
14: I've long maintained that one of the reasons why Democrats keep losing in the South is because they refuse to actually make an investment in the South. I've also said that when you make an investment, it doesn't necessarily mean you're going to somehow win that election cycle. An investment today might pay off one or two cycles down the road. Democrats pretty much abandoned Florida. Now listen, I understand for the longest, the state party leadership in Florida was absolutely abhorrent. Same thing in Texas. But you're now in a different situation. You're in a situation now where, listen, electoral politics is going to change. And if you are Democrats, you cannot continue to simply give away Texas and Florida to Republicans every presidential election. The math is the math. Texas has 40 electoral college votes. Florida has 30. Y'all, that's 70. That's almost 25% of what you need to win the presidency. That's why this year, with David Jolly running for governor in Florida, Representative Angie Nixon running for United States Senate in Florida. In Texas, you have Gina Hinojosa, who is running for governor against incumbent Greg Abbott. And then you have State Rep James Tallarico running against the corrupt Texas Attorney General Ken Paxton. Democrat donors should be seeing an opportunity to win. New polling data shows that he is up. Tallarico is up 5 points against Paxton. Hinojosa is tied with Abbott. Why is this huge? Because if you invest on the ground, you may have an opportunity to win. But if you don't invest, you're guaranteed to lose. Democrats, take advantage of the moment. Organize and mobilize on the ground in these two states, and you can actually win. I'm Roland Martin on the Black Information Network.
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4: Here's what's trending this hour. Declassified 9/11 documents are being released by the Trump administration on the 25th anniversary of the attacks. The documents are mainly from the daily intelligence briefings for former Presidents Clinton and George W. Bush, where both were warned Osama bin Laden was plotting to attack the U.S. using hijacked passenger jets. The CDC is confirming the cyclosporiasis outbreak has ended, and a key inflation report is coming in a bit hotter than expected. I'm Amber Payton, and that's what's trending.
3: Sports on the Black Information Network.
15: Seahawks took down the Patriots to open the NFL regular season in the Super Bowl 60 rematch. Week one will include a trip to Australia and more than a dozen games Sunday, including an NFC East showdown between the Cowboys and the Giants. Coco Gauff is advancing to the U.S. Open semifinals after surviving two match points against Mira Andreeva. Gauff rallied from her first set loss to defeat Andreeva in Wednesday's quarterfinal. In the men's bracket, Ben Shelton eliminated Carlos Alcaraz to advance to the semifinals Friday. The Los Angeles Lakers will honor another of their iconic head coaches with a statue. Phil Jackson, who guided the Lake Show to five NBA championships, will be immortalized outside Crypto.com Arena next year in April. The 80-year-old Jackson coached the Lakers for 11 years. The Hall of Famer will join longtime coach Pat Riley and eight other Lakers legends, including Kobe Bryant, with statues. And reigning NBA Finals MVP Jalen Brunson will open the new season of Saturday Night Live. NBC tapped the 30-year-old New York Knicks guard to host September 26th. With the latest in sports, I'm Misty Jordan on the Black Information Network, your home for Black News First.
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29: 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CBS and MTV made the announcement Thursday. Snoop has been nominated for 13 VMAs throughout his career, taking home three wins. The announcement comes just one day after producers revealed Nirvana will receive this year's Video Vanguard Award. The 2026 VMAs are set for September 27th at the Peacock Theater in Los Angeles, California. Elsewhere in entertainment news, Migos fans may have something to look forward to. Quavo has confirmed that he and Offset are reuniting as Migos for one more album. During a recent radio interview, Quavo said, "We coming back. We're going to do it one more time for the people." The group, which includes Quavo, Offset, and The Late Takeoff, released four studio albums and more than 20 mixtapes and EPs following their 2011 debut. Quavo says they plan to do it right, including a tour. The reunion comes 3 years after Culture 3, the group's final album, and nearly 4 years after Takeoff was killed in Houston. With the latest in entertainment news, I'm Morgan Wood on the Black Information Network. Your home for Black News First.
30: On August 7th, 1948, Alice Coachman made history as the first Black woman to win an Olympic gold medal. Her victory in the high jump at the London Olympic Summer Games cemented her legacy as a trailblazer in sports and beyond. Coachman was born in Albany, Georgia in 1923 and grew up in the segregated South, where opportunities for Black athletes, particularly women, were scarce. Despite these challenges, her determination was undeniable. She trained barefoot on dirt roads with homemade equipment, proving that passion can overcome the biggest obstacles. At the 1948 Olympics, Coachman's high jump cleared the bar at 5'6" 1/8", and she became the first Black woman to win a gold medal. Beyond the track, Coachman became a role model and advocate for young athletes, encouraging them to pursue their dreams regardless of any barriers along the way. As we celebrate all of our country's gold medal winners, let's also take a moment to remember Alice Coachman, the first Black woman to win an Olympic gold medal. This is Bree Wood for the Black Information Network.
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5: On your home for 24/7 news, the Black Information Network. While many in the U.S. continue to observe the 25th anniversary of lives lost during the September 11th attacks in New York, others across the nation are recalling their own memories of that moment and their connection. In Louisiana, a Navy warship built in that state carries a piece of Ground Zero in its bow. Fox 8 News reports, according to the Navy, the USS New York was built by Northrop Grumman Ship Systems of New Orleans and christened March 1st, 2008 at Avondale Shipyards. Meanwhile, Louisiana law enforcement officials learned of a planned street takeover for the weekend and announced they're shutting it down before it even gets started. New Orleans PD, state, and federal officials stood shoulder to shoulder in a news conference warning this kind of event will not be tolerated.
6: This is really dangerous. When they have these planned street takeovers, we've seen what could happen. I've worked with these guys, and we've been there when someone has lost a limb or their lives.
5: NOPD says they will be increasing police presence in areas that they are used to seeing this type of activity, but didn't share exactly what areas were flagged. And many in New Orleans are celebrating the life of civil rights activist Jerome Big Duck Smith. The Black activist died August 21st at the age of 87. Before he passed, he spoke extensively to Fox 8 News about his participation in desegregation efforts in the 1960s. He said through it all, he felt blessed.
7: Just to think I met Dr. King, come tap me on my shoulder, and he did. I went to... They sent me, Malcolm wanted me to come to the mosque after I met with Robert Kennedy and them. He had everybody stand up. Malcolm X is dead.
5: Smith emphasized how important he believed in passing his experience, knowledge, and passion to a younger generation.
7: If my mission is good and you don't bring no children, that's an insult to me. The children have to be there.
5: Family and friends will hold a celebration of life this weekend at the Mahalia Jackson Theater. Well, it looks like the cyclosporiasis outbreak has come to an end. The CDC announced that the largest ever outbreak of the foodborne illness sickened nearly 20,000 people overall. Health officials linked it to shredded iceberg lettuce supplied by Taylor Farms in Mexico. It fueled the worst cyclosporiasis season in U.S. history and included two deaths. Meanwhile, Georgia officials confirmed that there are two more measles cases stemming from a Metro Atlanta daycare outbreak. The new cases bring the total to 10, according to the Georgia Department of Public Health. Atlanta News First reports the details released are the children were either unvaccinated or not fully vaccinated, but the exact location of the daycare is not being disclosed. And former VP Kamala Harris is throwing her support behind two big Georgia races in the November election. The Black politician is headed to Fulton County for a Democratic dinner on October 3rd in a last-minute push of support for the re-election of Senator John Ossoff as he seeks to hold off Republican Mike Collins. The AJC reports Harris has also supported Black Democrat Keisha Lance Bottoms for fundraising as she tries to win the race for governor. I'm Esther Dillard on your home for Black News First, the Black Information Network.
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3: What if you opened your mailbox and found an unexpected check for $5,000? Well, President Donald Trump used the first night of the Republican National Convention in Dallas, Texas, to tell Americans that's what he will deliver. But there is a contingency. The $5,000 payment to American adults will only come after the November midterm elections if Republicans keep control of Congress. He's calling it the Trump dividend. But almost immediately, questions began to surface about how the Trump dividend or a plan like it would work. Budget experts say the proposal could cost well over $1 trillion. And a big question is, where would that money come from? The Trump dividend would also likely require approval from Congress. Vice President J.D. Vance later suggested the payments might be funded through tariff revenue and potentially given to lower-income Americans. The final contingency is that the money can only be spent in the United States. Money news at 24 and 54 minutes past each hour. I'm Nicole Deal on your home for Black News First, the Black Information Network.
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4: 24/7 News, the Black Information Network. Here's what's happening right now. Louisiana Governor Jeff Landry blasting the SEC for even thinking about kicking LSU out of the conference. Just yesterday, the Southeastern Conference ended their meeting without sanctions against LSU. Of course, this all started when LSU coach Lane Kiffin tried to recruit two former Black men who were former Ole Miss players after the NFL waived them from NFL teams. But since that dust up, LSU decided to put two student athletes in those places instead. Governor Jeff Landry said the vote was ridiculous.
5: What the SEC is doing, it's ridiculous.
4: Well, a huge issue at the New Orleans Sewage and Water Board, customer service. And this latest issue revolves around a 70-year-old oak tree that collapsed in a woman's front yard. The New Orleans City Council looked at the matter this week. Here's Councilman Jason Hughes, who's a Black man, questioning Randy Heyman, director of the New Orleans Water Entity.
6: How did we drop the ball so bad? I mean, if the residents started calling back in May, I mean, what happened?
7: When the homeowner called, frustrated, as I understand,

0: to say, hey, there's still an issue here. That should have been raised up the flagpole.
1: The childhood friend of a black woman whose body was found in a trash bag in a New Orleans bayou says she and that woman's family are searching for answers. The coroner identified 44-year-old Benita Robinson, although they still have not said how she died. The New Orleans Police Department calls it an unclassified death. The New Orleans Police Department says they've got a snitch and they know an illegal street takeover is planned for this weekend. During a press conference in the majority black city this morning, they urged likely participants don't come to New Orleans. They mentioned that they will be checking for warrants if you're caught.
2: This is really dangerous when they have these planned street takeovers. We've seen what could happen. I've worked with these guys and we've been there when someone has lost a limb or their lives.
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3: Now our Washington Roundup, Secretary of State Marco Rubio says he has no plans to run for the White House again. He said in an interview with Columbia news station RCN and translated by NBC News, I'm not a candidate for anything right now, and I'm 100% focused on my job. That's in line with what a source familiar with the matter told NBC, saying Rubio is not launching a bid to run for office in 2028. President Trump says they will give out $5,000 dividend checks for adults if Republicans retain Congress in the November midterms. In an interview with Fox News, Trump was asked, why doesn't he just give the money to Americans now?
4: The Democrats can't do it because with them it's negative growth. With us, it's so positive.
3: Speaking at the Republican National Committee's first midterm convention, he said it would be called the Trump dividend, but didn't explain how the plan would be funded. And that's your Washington Roundup. I'm Mike Moore on your home for 24/7 News, the Black Information Network.
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6: In 2019, marine scientists discovered the remains of the Clotilda at the bottom of Alabama's Mobile River. The Clotilda is believed to be the last known intact U.S. slave ship. In 1860, the Clotilda smuggled 110 Africans to Alabama, decades after the importation of slaves was outlawed in the United States. To hide the crime, the ship's captain, William Foster, burned and sunk the ship. Surviving ancestors of that final harrowing journey went on to establish Africatown, which still exists today. In her best-selling book, Barracoon, released in 2018, Zora Neale Hurston tells the story of Cudjoe Lewis, the last enslaved African on the Clotilda. The book details Lewis's experiences aboard the slave ship and his role in founding Africatown. Lewis died in 1935 at the age of 94. Africatown and the Clotilda are an intricate part of the national conversation about reparations, highlighting the lasting legacy of this dark chapter in American history. I'm Andrea Coleman on the Black Information Network.
7: I'm Amber Payton with BIN News Now. America is marking the 25th anniversary of 9/11. Former Presidents Biden, Obama, Clinton, and Bush joined Vice President J.D. Vance and victims' families at Ground Zero, where names were read and moments of silence observed. Ceremonies were also held at the Pentagon and in Shanksville, Pennsylvania. Detroit's black mayor Mary Sheffield is investing $2.2 million to expand after-school child care through the Goal Line Detroit program. Seven new sites will serve about 1,000 students with transportation provided from schools. Sheffield's goal is to have a site within 2 miles of every Detroit school. And a new exhibit honoring civil rights icon Emmett Till is open at Chicago's Museum of Contemporary Photography. The display features work from 140 artists and runs through December 19th. Till was a black Chicago teenager murdered in Mississippi in 1955. Get BIN News Now on demand 24/7 on the iHeartRadio app.
8: I'm Mike Stevens on your home for Black News First, the Black Information Network. Here's your top headlines this hour. It's been almost a year since a black family in South Florida lost the love of their life. Their daughter named Callie loved to sing. She loved to dance and play dress-up with her sisters. The 5-year-old nonverbal child with autism could communicate through song. While she drowned in the water behind her townhome, despite barriers and alarms her parents put in place on the doors to the home. Her father, Kayshawn, tells NBC TV he found her first.
9: No hesitation, no thought. I just, you know, jumped into the water, grabbed her, put her, you know, on the ground and started giving her CPR until paramedics and police showed up.
8: And this is the little girl's mother.
10: I would hate for my worst enemy to be put in a position where me and my family are right now.
8: The family started the Callie Breeze Foundation when she was first diagnosed with autism, intent on turning their pain into purpose. They're now focused on supporting families who care for children just like her. They also pushed for increased safety measures around Florida's many bodies of water. According to the National Autism Association, children with autism are 160 times as likely to drown as the general pediatric population. And black children like Callie are also more likely to die in the water, often due to a lack of swimming lessons. The retrial of a black former University of Miami football player accused of killing his black teammate is being pushed into 2027. Court records show Rashawn Jones is now scheduled to stand trial February 8th for the 2006 shooting death of Brian Pata outside his apartment complex. Jones was arrested 5 years ago, and his first trial ended in a hung jury. The retrial has faced delays over attorney conduct, witnesses, an investigation into the lead detective, and allegations involving a jailhouse informant. And black U.S. Senator Tim Scott from South Carolina, a Republican, has been slamming the Democratic candidate for Senate in Texas. Speaking this past week at the Republican National Committee's first ever midterm convention in Dallas, Senator Scott went after James Tallarico, the man who beat black Congresswoman Jasmine Crockett for the right to represent Democrats in December.
11: He thinks God needs special woke pronouns. But Texas, we know who God is!
8: Tallarico is facing Republican Texas Attorney General Ken Paxton in the general election in November. Paxton is endorsed by President Trump. For more stories of interest to the black community, log on to BINnews.com. 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
15: Justice is supposed to be blind, but too often it sees black skin. The numbers don't lie. Black people are more likely to be stopped, more likely to be searched, more likely to be charged, and when the charges come, more likely to be sentenced for longer, even when the crime is the same.
16: We talk to public defenders juggling 80 cases at once who still fight for our people. We talk to mothers who waited years for a trial date that never came. We talk to young men sentenced at 18 who are now 40 and still inside.
15: And we don't just stop at the problem. We cover cities trying to change how policing works, where mental health responders replace armed officers and body cameras don't mysteriously malfunction.
16: We also track the setbacks, because for every bill that passes, there's another trying to undo it.
15: Justice should not depend on your zip code, your record, or your race. But in America, it still does. And we're not done saying that truth. With Black News First, this is Ramses Ja.
16: And I'm Q Ward
15: on the BIN.
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17: I'm Kevin Brown on your home for 24/7 News, the Black Information Network. And here's what's happening right now. The family of a woman who was found in a river on Chicago's south side after the SUV she was in went into the water is seeking answers. Correspondent Perry Williams has more.
18: The crash happened on Tuesday morning near 130th in Indiana. This relative of Raphael Howard says after city first responders stopped their search, friends went in the water and found her.
19: It shouldn't take us, you know, we don't have the training and nothing like that to go in and rescue someone.
18: He added that Howard's body was near the SUV and questions why rescue teams couldn't find her. The family's also calling for more railings, barricades, and lighting at the crash site. I'm Perry Williams.
17: Hundreds of people gathered in Los Gatos, California, to honor the heroes, victims, and survivors of the September 11 attacks. 25 years later, the Veterans Memorial and Support Foundation hosted the free community event, 9-11 at 25, Keepers of the Flame, at the Los Gatos Civic Center. Retired New York City Fire Department Lieutenant Joe Turillo, a keynote speaker and 9-11 first responder, shared his harrowing experience of being buried beneath debris when the South Tower collapsed. Turillo, initially mistaken for another firefighter, survived and emphasized the importance of remembering those who sacrificed their lives on September 11th and in the aftermath. The Seattle Police Department has delayed the release of internal text and Microsoft Teams messages related to the Bite of Seattle shooting to ensure accuracy and protect investigative leads. Interim Police Chief Andre Sales emphasized the importance of releasing accurate information and timelines once investigative concerns are addressed. The decision follows a previous release by text messages by Mayor Katie Wilson's office, sparking questions about internal coordination during the emergency response. The SPD has not provided a new date for when the records will be made public. Two Oakland police officers were indicted for allegedly conspiring with a federal aviation official to fraudulently obtain pilot certifications. Brandon Mart and David Mack, both helicopter pilots, allegedly conspired with a Federal Aviation Administration inspector to obtain the certifications between July 2023 and March 2024. The trio of defendants entered not guilty pleas and were placed on administrative leave by the Oakland Police Department. The indictment comes at a challenging time for the OPD, which has been under federal oversight for 23 years. Aaron Farinacci, who's 37, has been federally indicted for arson in connection with the Old Trails fire in Spokane, Washington, which burned over 3,000 acres and caused significant damage to homes. Farinacci was arrested after witnesses saw him near the fire's origin point. He has a history of arson-related incidents and a conviction for manslaughter. Farinacci admitted to planning the fire for weeks to maximize destruction. The investigation is ongoing, and more federal charges may be added. I'm Kevin Brown on your home for Black News First, the Black Information Network.
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1: The opinions, beliefs, and viewpoints expressed in this commentary are those of the author and do not necessarily represent those of BIN and its founding partners and employees.
2: I'm James T. Harris, and I have something to say. Socialism has become one of those words wrapped in comforting language. We are told it means fairness, dignity, affordable health care, free child care, or simply caring for your neighbor. But that's not actually what socialism is. Here's the problem. Most Americans say they like the idea of socialism, yet very few can accurately define it. When New York Mayor Zoran Mamdani speaks to the general public, he says democratic socialism is about dignity, democracy, and opportunity for everyone. But when he speaks to fellow socialists, he says something much more revealing. He says the goal is to seize the means of production. That's not a slogan. That's the definition. Seizing the means of production means taking ownership of the economy away from private citizens and placing it under government control. Factories, farms, major industries, infrastructure. That's socialism. Universal health care and government programs can exist under capitalism. They are not what defines socialism. Political philosophers call this the Mott and Bailey. The Mott is the easy position. Dignity, fairness, democracy. The Bailey is the controversial one. Government ownership of the economy. History matters. When governments have seized the economy on a large scale, the results have too often been disastrous. From Mao's China to Castro's Cuba to Chavez's Venezuela. Different countries, same pattern. Concentrated power, economic decline, and human suffering. If you want to support socialism, that's your right. But don't support a marketing campaign. Understand what his advocates actually mean, not just what they say in campaign speeches, but what they say among themselves. Because words matter, definitions matter. And before America embraces an economic system, Americans ought to know exactly what that system is. I'm James T. Harris for the Black Information Network.
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7: Here's what's trending this hour. Police have made an arrest in the case of a Black woman found hanging from a tree in Mississippi last month. Authorities ruled Tasia Fortune's death a homicide after police found her outside an abandoned home in Jackson. A plan to give out $5,000 dividend checks to every American adult is being defended by President Trump. And a Texas green card holder is back in Afghanistan after getting deported over an ISIS-inspired Election Day terror plot. I'm Amber Payton, and that's what's trending.
0: 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Here's Morgan Wood.
3: Virginia State University's Trojan Explosion Marching Band is making history. The HBCU's band has grown to more than 200 members for the 2026 season, making it the largest marching band in school history and the largest in the CIAA. The growth comes as the Trojan Explosion continues to build a national reputation. The band has performed at the White House, appeared on NBC's Today Show, and finished as the Division II runner-up in the Red Lobster Band of the Year competition in 2023 and 2024. The Trojan Explosion is also ranked number one in the HBCU Division II Band Media Poll. And the band's 200-plus members are hitting the road this fall with performances scheduled across six states. Meanwhile, Georgia HBCU Savannah State University is preparing to host the 2026 Big HBCU Battle of the Bands, bringing some of the country's top HBCU marching bands to Savannah for a showcase of music, culture, and competition. With the latest in HBCU news, I'm Morgan Wood on the Black Information Network.
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2: Condolences are in order after a member of B2K lost his son. Razvi and his wife, Mona Lee, are mourning the loss of their three-month-old son. A spokesperson for the B2K member's family confirmed to TMZ that their infant son, Astro Monte Thornton, died unexpectedly. In a statement, the family asked for privacy as they navigate this difficult time. Razvi and Mona Lee welcomed Astro, their second son, in May. No cause of death has been revealed. Elsewhere in entertainment news, T-Pain is accusing Akon's record label of failing to pay him royalties. The Atlanta Journal-Constitution reports T-Pain has filed a lawsuit against Convict Entertainment, claiming the label violated his 2005 recording contract and has failed to pay him a six-figure settlement from a separate lawsuit. Under that contract, T-Pain says he's entitled to 75% of net royalties Convict receives from distributors. He claims the label owes him more than $489,000 from a $1.3 million royalty payment tied to his 2025 record sales. Neither T-Pain nor Convict Entertainment has publicly commented on the lawsuit. With the latest in entertainment news, I'm Morgan Wood on the Black Information Network.
3: The words justice for all sound powerful, but in Black communities, they still sound like a promise waiting to be kept. At the Black Information Network, we break down the policies that prevent justice from being equal. We report on mandatory minimums that lock people up longer because of zip code, not crime. On cash bail systems that punish poverty, not guilt. On sentencing guidelines that look fair until you look at who's being sentenced. We speak with exonerees who serve decades for crimes they did not commit. We cover clemency requests that sit unanswered for years. And we talk with families who never stopped fighting for their loved ones because justice for them is personal. We highlight prosecutors who are changing their approach, who are expunging records, ending cash bail, reinvesting in rehabilitation over incarceration. And we follow activists who keep the system in check. Justice doesn't come free. It comes from pressure, and we're here to keep applying it. With Black News First, this is Misty Jordan on the Black Information Network.
2: I'm Morgan Wood on your home for 24/7 News, the Black Information Network. President Trump is marking the 25th anniversary of the 9/11 terrorist attacks at the Pentagon in Arlington, Virginia. Speaking from the site of one of three attacks, Trump said, "We renew the sacred oath we swore 25 years ago that we will never forget." He recounted that nearly 3,000 people were killed that day, and he called on Americans to remember the unity that followed the attacks.
4: In those harrowing days after the attacks, we saw the authentic spirit of our nation. We were all New Yorkers that day, every one of us. We were all New Yorkers.
2: The president went on to call the attacks an act of immense evil, adding the country learned that day what Americans are made of. 25 years ago, Al-Qaeda hijackers took control of four commercial airliners. Two planes were flown into the World Trade Center in New York. United Flight 93 crashed into a field near Shanksville, Pennsylvania, after passengers and crew attempted to take back control. Investigators believe that plane was headed toward the U.S. Capitol. American Airlines Flight 77 was flown into the Pentagon in Arlington, Virginia, killing 184 people aboard the plane and on the ground. Arlington County firefighters led the initial response, while D.C. Fire and EMS sent more than 40 units to the Pentagon to provide mutual aid. Black firefighters, paramedics, and other emergency personnel were among those who responded, putting their lives on the line alongside their colleagues. And for many first responders, the effects of that day continued long after the smoke cleared, with thousands later developing illnesses linked to their exposure. Some of the hijackers had lived in Maryland and Northern Virginia in the months leading up to the attacks. In all, the 9/11 attacks killed 2,977 people and forever changed the country. Now, 25 years later, the Smithsonian's National Museum of American History is marking the anniversary with a temporary exhibit featuring artifacts recovered from the attacks. The display includes personal items and other objects from the World Trade Center, the Pentagon, and the Flight 93 crash site. Unlike the museum's typical displays, the artifacts are presented on open tables, giving visitors a closer look at the objects. Among them are a battered American flag, a tote bag filled with keys, and a beeper. Ordinary items preserved as physical reminders of the events of September 11th. And in other news, leadership is changing.

0: changing on the Baltimore City Council's Influential Public Safety Committee. Council President Zeke Cohen has replaced Councilman Mark Conway as committee chair, naming veteran Councilman John Bullock to lead the panel. Cohen says Bullock's legislative experience and community focus makes him a strong fit for the role. Conway, meanwhile, claims the move is retaliation for his outspoken support of expanding the city inspector general's access to government records. I'm Morgan Wood on the Black Information Network, your home for Black News First.
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6: 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The tech giant's new CEO, John Ternus, unveiled the iPhone Duo during a recent Surprise and Shine event.
7: It opens to a massive 7.6-inch Super Retina XDR display that is 50% larger than iPhone 18 Pro Max and a whopping 80% larger than iPhone 18 Pro.
6: The iPhone Duo will set you back about $2,000. It is the most expensive iPhone Apple has ever released. You can start pre-ordering the phone on October 16th. Apple also debuted the iPhone Pro and the Pro Max, which will both roll out on September 18th. 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
8: On your home for 24/7 News, the Black Information Network. City figures show that Chicago is coming off a violent Labor Day weekend. Cops say 38 people were shot and 8 of them were killed from Friday through Tuesday morning. Black Mayor Brandon Johnson responded to President Trump's Truth Social post directed at both he and Governor J.B. Pritzker.
9: When you have a president who is literally defunding the operations that can actually assist us in creating safer communities, it's difficult to take anything that he says seriously.
8: President Trump wrote that Chicago violence is unchecked and at record levels after a mass shooting that left one dead and 14 wounded. He urged Illinois Governor J.B. Pritzker and Chicago Mayor Brandon Johnson to invite federal intervention. Chicago had the lowest total of summer homicides since 1965, with 122 murders in June, July, and August. Cleanup efforts are still underway across Detroit's east side with a predominantly Black population. It's nearing a week since a tornado damaged homes, businesses, and uprooted trees across the city. City staff and volunteers have been going door to door in neighborhoods where buildings were damaged and large trees making some streets impassable. WDIV is reporting cleanup crews have been clearing debris and checking on residents who may need assistance. City staff are expected to continue going door to door in districts 4 and 5 throughout the week. They're tasked with assessing damage and identifying residents' needs. Across the country, young Black men are facing challenges in higher education, with enrollment rates dropping at all types of institutions. HBCUs, which have historically been leaders in recruiting and retaining Black male students, are also experiencing a decline in enrollment. Detroit has only one historically Black college and university, which is Penn Sol Lewis College of Business and Design. Benedict College in South Carolina stands out for its high enrollment of Black men and its holistic approach to supporting them. Motown icon Stevie Wonder has announced fall tour dates. The Black singer and producer will celebrate the 50th anniversary of his iconic Songs in the Key of Life album. It's a limited tour in the U.S., including a stop in Chicago. According to the tour's website, the Chicago show will be the second stateside performance of the tour. The Windy City stop on the tour will take place at the United Center on Saturday, November 21st.
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11: 80% of Americans aged 55 or older are unaware of a leading cause of vision loss, age-related macular degeneration, or AMD, according to a survey conducted by Opinion Research Corporation. AMD occurs when the macula, the central portion of the retina needed for reading and color vision, becomes damaged. Only half of survey respondents could identify any one symptom of this serious progressive eye disease. And of those familiar with AMD, less than a third were aware that treatment options exist. Symptoms of the more serious form of the disease, known as wet AMD, include blurred vision, blind spots, difficulty seeing colors, and edges or lines appearing wavy. If any of these symptoms develop, an eye exam is crucial, and early diagnosis and treatment is essential to avoid severe vision loss. If there is a diagnosis of wet AMD, a retina specialist should be consulted to ensure the most appropriate care. And that's your Healthy Minute. I'm Mike Island on the Black Information Network.
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15: Hope in the face of difficulty. 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
19: Welcome to Hope Has a Home. I'm Bree Wood for the Black Information Network. Hope often begins with a single opportunity. For former First Lady Michelle Obama, creating those opportunities for girls has become a lifelong mission. And now she's investing another $500,000 to help young women in her hometown of Chicago dream bigger, achieve more, and discover what's possible.
20: I learned community here. I learned all the things I know about being human from this place, this city, this culture. But also, I know these girls. I know what they're going through. I know what it feels to be raised in communities where you know you're smart and you know you're special, because when you are, you're born with it and you know it.
19: Through the Obama Foundation's Girls Opportunity Alliance, 10 Chicago area organizations will receive a share of $500,000 to support girls between the ages of 10 and 19. The investment is expected to reach more than 2,200 young people through programs focused on mental health, leadership, arts education, athletics, mentorship, and refugee support. Michelle Obama says she's seen firsthand what happens when girls receive the support, encouragement, and opportunities they deserve. She believes these organizations are helping girls discover futures they may not yet see for themselves.
21: When a girl is empowered, she doesn't just change her own future, she changes her family, her community, our world. These local change makers know the needs of their communities. Now more than ever, this work could not be more important, because when our girls thrive, we all do.
19: That commitment is deeply personal. Mrs. Obama often speaks about growing up on Chicago's South Side, where family, community, and education helped shape the woman she would become. Today, she says many of the girls being served by these programs remind her of herself. The announcement comes as leaders from nearly 100 organizations gathered at the Obama Presidential Center campus during the Girls Opportunity Alliance Chicago Network convening. The event focused on building stronger connections among organizations working every day to uplift girls and young women. It's also a reflection of the larger mission behind the Obama Foundation and the Obama Presidential Center. CEO and member of the Board of Directors of the Obama Foundation, the Honorable Valerie Jarrett, made the official announcement.
0: We are announcing that the Girls Opportunity Alliance is providing $500,000 in support to 10 girl-serving organizations across Chicago in honor of back-to-school season.
19: More than a museum or civic landmark, the Obama Presidential Center was created to inspire people to create positive change in their own communities. Investing in girls is one powerful example of that vision in action. Valerie Jarrett also spoke on how the programs they are supporting were chosen.
0: We do a lot of research to find out which organizations have the biggest impact. And we take a close look at the girls that they're serving and the difference that they're making in their lives.
19: When a young person gains confidence, finds a mentor, receives support, or discovers her voice, the impact stretches far beyond one individual. What these women and so many others have learned is that hope has a home when someone believes in your potential, even before you can see it yourself. For more information on all of the programs being funded and availability of tickets to the Obama Presidential Center, please visit obama.org. The Obama Foundation is a nonprofit collaborator of the Black Information Network. I'm Bree Wood for the Black Information Network.
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2: Welcome to the journey around America where we visit iconic locations connected to Black history. 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
25: Time moves forward, but we certainly remember. We come together this morning not only to remember, but also to give thanks, spend time in prayer, and stand alongside those who serve our communities with courage and compassion.
24: One of countless remembrance ceremonies held across the nation today, that was Charlotte's Black Mayor Rob Harrington in a video captured by WCNC as he joined other city leaders at the Billy Graham Library to honor the victims of September 11th and the heroes who answered the call to serve in its aftermath. 25 years ago today, terrorists hijacked four commercial airlines, killing nearly 3,000 people in the deadliest attack on U.S. soil. Two planes struck the World Trade Center towers in New York. A third hit the Pentagon, and a fourth crashed in Pennsylvania after passengers fought back against the hijackers. Jury selection is taking longer than expected in the federal bribery trial of D.C. Councilmember Trayon White, pushing the start of testimony back until at least next week. According to WUSA 9, White, who is Black, has pleaded not guilty to a bribery charge, alleging he accepted $35,000 in cash and agreed to future kickbacks in exchange for influencing D.C. government contracts. The case has drawn extra attention after U.S. Attorney Jeanine Pirro accused White of jury tampering over a social media video in which he urged more Black residents to participate in jury duty so he could have what he called a, quote, jury of my peers, end quote.
26: And I have to be careful here. I think that when you have a defendant who's out there pretty much pitching to get people on the jury, that is a concern. And I think the judge made it clear that that was a concern. But I'm not going to say more than that. It's in the courts. See what happens.
24: White's attorneys have argued he was exercising his First Amendment rights. Opening statements are now expected after jury selection is completed. A jury has been selected in the Newport News, Virginia murder trial of Carlos Johnson Jr., the man accused of killing a Hampton mother and her infant daughter who disappeared in 2017. According to WTKR, Johnson faces two counts of first-degree murder and the deaths of Keir Johnson and 8-month-old Chloe Johnson, who were both Black. Their bodies have never been recovered, but prosecutors say Johnson, who was Keir's ex and Chloe's father, killed them in April of 2017. 16 jurors, including 4 alternates, will hear the case. Prosecutors are expected to call nearly 40 witnesses. This year, HBCU Hampton University's Proton Cancer Institute's 5th annual Men's Health Fair is expanding its focus beyond men's health. Organizers say women will also be able to receive screenings for some of the most common cancers during Saturday's event. The free health fair will offer screenings for prostate, breast, colorectal, head, and neck and skin cancers, along with health education and community resources. Organizers say the event is especially important for Black men who continue to face higher risk from prostate cancer. According to the Hampton Roads Prostate Health Forum, Black men are twice as likely to die from low-grade prostate cancer as men of other racial groups. The health fair runs Saturday from 8 a.m. to noon in Hampton. I'm Amber Payton on your home for Black News First, the Black Information Network.
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5: 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Let's talk numbers for a minute, because the numbers behind the Thurgood Marshall College Fund tell a story most people never hear. $500 million. 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Here's the number that should stop you, though. 93%. That's the share of first-time, full-time students at TMCF schools who rely on financial aid just to stay enrolled. That's for things like tuition and housing, not for extras. Last academic year, TMCF awarded more than $21 million in financial aid to over 2,700 students. Nearly 1,000 of them were first-generation college students, the first in their families to walk onto a college campus as a student instead of a visitor. And the growth inside the organization is matching the need outside of it. Since Dr. Harry L. Williams became president and CEO in 2018, TMCF has more than doubled its staff and grown revenue by 250%. This summer, the reach extended even further. TMCF's SOAR program, that's Seeking, Observing, and Achieving Results, put high school juniors and seniors on 16 different HBCU campuses to explore college life firsthand, some of them for the very first time. TMCF's 40th anniversary campaign in 2027, called Forging Transformation, is built to push those numbers even higher. Find out how you can help at tmcf.org. 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With 24/7 News, I'm Nicole Teal on the Black Information Network.
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8: The opinions, beliefs, and viewpoints expressed in this commentary are those of the author and do not necessarily represent those of BIN and its founding partners and employees. Now it's time to bring the funk with Roland S. Martin.
9: I've long maintained that one of the reasons why Democrats keep losing in the South is because they refuse to actually make an investment in the South. I've also said that when you make an investment, it doesn't necessarily mean you're going to somehow win that election cycle. An investment today might pay off one or two cycles down the road. Democrats pretty much abandoned Florida. Now listen, I understand for the longest, the state party leadership in Florida was absolutely abhorrent. Same thing in Texas. But you're now in a different situation. You're in a situation now where, listen, electoral politics is going to change. And if you are Democrats, you cannot continue to simply give away Texas and Florida to Republicans every presidential election. The math is the math. Texas has 40 electoral college votes. Florida has 30. Y'all, that's 70. That's almost 25% of what you need to win the presidency. That's why this year, with David Jolly running for governor in Florida, Representative Angie Nixon running for United States Senate in Florida, in Texas, you have Gina Hinojosa, who is running for governor against incumbent Greg Abbott. And then you have State Rep James Tallarico running against the corrupt Texas Attorney General Ken Paxton. Democrat donors should be seeing an opportunity to win. New polling data shows that he is up. Tallarico is up 5 points against Paxton. Hinojosa is tied with Abbott. Why is this huge? Because if you invest on the ground, you may have an opportunity to win. But if you don't invest, you're guaranteed to lose. Democrats, take advantage of the moment. Organize and mobilize on the ground in these two states, and you can actually win. I'm Roland Martin on the Black Information Network.
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24: Here's what's trending this hour. It's been 25 years since terrorists hijacked four U.S. jetliners and made them crash, killing nearly 3,000 people. Two aircrafts pierced each of the World Trade Center's twin towers in New York City, causing them to burn and collapse. The cyclosporiasis outbreak has officially ended. The CDC announced that the largest ever outbreak of the foodborne illness sickened nearly 20,000 people overall. And Anthropic says Iran and Russia misused Claude for weapons research. I'm Amber Payton, and that's what's trending.
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3: Seahawks took down the Patriots to open the NFL regular season in the Super Bowl 60 rematch. Week one will include a trip to Australia and more than a dozen games Sunday, including an NFC East showdown between the Cowboys and the Giants. Coco Gauff is advancing to the U.S. Open semifinals after surviving two match points against Mira Andreeva. Gauff rallied from her first set loss to defeat Andreeva in Wednesday's quarterfinal. In the men's bracket, Ben Shelton eliminated Carlos Alcaraz to advance to the semifinals Friday. The Los Angeles Lakers will honor another of their iconic head coaches with a statue. Bill Jackson, who guided the Lake Show to five NBA championships, will be immortalized outside Crypto.com Arena next year in April. The 80-year-old Jackson coached the Lakers for 11 years. The Hall of Famer will join longtime coach Pat Riley and eight other Lakers legends, including Kobe Bryant, with statues. And reigning NBA Finals MVP Jalen Brunson will open the new season of Saturday Night Live. NBC tapped the 30-year-old New York Knicks guard to host September 26th. With the latest in sports, I'm Misty Jordan on the Black Information Network, your home for Black news first.
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11: In the spring of 2015, Jacob Wells went missing in the Northwoods town of Whitetail, Minnesota.
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15: No, listen, Brett. 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
11: My name is Brett Ryback, and this is In Strange Woods.
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16: The baby is responding to backlash over the prices of his new chicken and waffles restaurant. The rapper celebrated the grand opening of No Knife Chicken and Waffles in Charlotte, North Carolina on Sunday. But the menu prices quickly sparked debate online, with waffle meals ranging from $15 to $45. During an appearance on Positively Charlotte, the baby addressed the critics, saying they should have gone to Waffle House, adding, "Waffle House has something for you." DaBaby

0: says customers at No Knife can expect an elevated dining experience. Elsewhere in entertainment, Jill Scott is officially being inducted into the R&B Hall of Fame. The Grammy-winning singer was honored during Billboard's 2026 R&B and Hip Hop Power Players event, recognizing her impact on the genre and her decades-long career. Miss Jilly from Philly broke onto the scene with her 2000 debut album, Who Is Jill Scott? Recently returned with her first album in more than a decade, To Whom This May Concern. The induction adds another major honor to a career that has made Scott one of R&B's most celebrated voices. With the latest in entertainment news, I'm Morgan Wood on the Black Information Network. Your home for Black News First.
1: This is Esther Dillard with another spotlight on Black excellence. Tyler Perry is one of the most successful figures in the entertainment industry. Born in New Orleans, Louisiana in 1969, Emmett Perry Jr. endured a difficult childhood marked by poverty and abuse. After changing his name and moving to Atlanta in 1992, Tyler Perry began writing and producing stage plays that became highly successful.
2: All you gotta do is take an R&B song, put Jesus in it, and it's gospel song.
1: What? It was also during that time that he created his signature character, the iconic Mabel Medea Simmons.
3: Yea, though she walked in the valley with the shadow of Little Red Riding Hood and the Three Bears.
1: With an estimated net worth of over $1 billion, Tyler Perry is also a generous philanthropist, having donated millions to such causes as education, civil rights, and disaster relief. And another shining example of Black excellence. I'm Esther Dillard on the Black Information Network.
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6: Dillard on your home for 24/7 news, the Black Information Network. While many in the U.S. continue to observe the 25th anniversary of lives lost during the September 11th attacks in New York, others across the nation are recalling their own memories of that moment and their connection. In Louisiana, a Navy warship built in that state carries a piece of Ground Zero in its bow. Fox 8 News reports, according to the Navy, the USS New York was built by Northrop Grumman Ship Systems of New Orleans and christened March 1st, 2008 at Avondale Shipyards. Meanwhile, Louisiana law enforcement officials learned of a planned street takeover for the weekend and announced they're shutting it down before it even gets started. New Orleans PD, state, and federal officials stood shoulder to shoulder in a news conference warning this kind of event will not be tolerated.
7: This is really dangerous. When they have these planned street takeovers, we've seen what could happen. I've worked with these guys, and we've been there when someone has lost a limb or their lives.
6: NOPD says they will be increasing police presence in areas that they are used to seeing this type of activity, but didn't share exactly what areas were flagged. And many in New Orleans are celebrating the life of civil rights activist Jerome Big Duck Smith. The Black activist died August 21st at the age of 87. Before he passed, he spoke extensively to Fox 8 News about his participation in desegregation efforts in the 1960s. He said through it all, he felt blessed.
8: Just to think I met Dr. King, come tap me on my shoulder, and he did. They sent me, Malcolm wanted me to come to the mosque after I met with Robert Kennedy and them. He had everybody stand up. Malcolm X is there.
6: Smith emphasized how important he believed in passing his experience, knowledge, and passion to a younger generation.
8: If my mission is good and you don't bring no children, that's an insult to me. The children have to be there.
6: Family and friends will hold a celebration of life this weekend at the Mahalia Jackson Theater. Well, it looks like the cyclosporiasis outbreak has come to an end. The CDC announced that the largest ever outbreak of the foodborne illness sickened nearly 20,000 people overall. Health officials linked it to shredded iceberg lettuce supplied by Taylor Farms in Mexico. It fueled the worst cyclosporiasis season in U.S. history and included two deaths. Meanwhile, Georgia officials confirmed that there are two more measles cases stemming from a Metro Atlanta daycare outbreak. The new cases bring the total to 10, according to the Georgia Department of Public Health. Atlanta News First reports the details released are the children were either unvaccinated or not fully vaccinated, but the exact location of the daycare is not being disclosed. And former VP Kamala Harris is throwing her support behind two big Georgia races in the November election. The Black politician is headed to Fulton County for a Democratic dinner on October 3rd in a last-minute push of support for the re-election of Senator John Ossoff as he seeks to hold off Republican Mike Collins. The AJC reports Harris has also supported Black Democrat Keisha Lance Bottoms for fundraising as she tries to win the race for governor. I'm Esther Dillard on your home for Black News First, the Black Information Network.
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11: President Trump says about 1 million people who buy health insurance through the Affordable Care Act marketplace may soon be getting some of their money back. The Trump administration is promising rebate checks in the amount of $500 for Obamacare enrollees that meet certain criteria, and payments could go out as soon as October. According to the White House, Obamacare enrollees in 30 states could be eligible. The rebates are intended for those who are not receiving subsidies and were allegedly overcharged during the Biden administration. Trump says the refunds are meant to return money to people who paid higher premiums. Pandemic-era subsidies have expired, and the price of Obamacare has gone up during Trump's second term. So affordable health care is a major issue heading into the November midterms. Some critics are calling the move a gimmick, but supporters say any refund is a welcome form of relief. But there are questions about whether congressional approval is needed and whether each recipient was actually overcharged by $500. Money News at 24 and 54 minutes past each hour. I'm Nicole Deal on your home for Black News First, the Black Information Network.
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12: 4/7 News, the Black Information Network. Here's what's happening right now. Louisiana Governor Jeff Landry blasting the SEC for even thinking about kicking LSU out of the conference. Just yesterday, the Southeastern Conference ended their meeting without sanctions against LSU. Of course, this all started when LSU coach Lane Kiffin tried to recruit two former Black men who were former Ole Miss players after the NFL waived them from NFL teams. But since that dust up, LSU decided to put two student athletes in those places instead. Governor Jeff Landry said the vote was ridiculous.
13: What the SEC is doing, it's ridiculous.
12: Well, a huge issue at the New Orleans Sewage and Water Board, customer service. And this latest issue revolves around a 70-year-old oak tree that collapsed in a woman's front yard. The New Orleans City Council looked at the matter this week. Here's Councilman Jason Hughes, who's a Black man, questioning Randy Heyman, director of the New Orleans Water Entity.
14: How did we drop the ball so bad? I mean, if the residents started calling back in May, I mean, what happened?
15: When the homeowner called, frustrated, as I understand, to say, hey, there's still an issue here, that should have been raised up the flagpole.
12: The childhood friend of a Black woman whose body was found in a trash bag in a New Orleans bayou says she and that woman's family are searching for answers. The coroner identified 44-year-old Benita Robinson, although they still have not said how she died. The New Orleans Police Department calls it an unclassified death. The New Orleans Police Department says they've got a snitch and they know an illegal street takeover is planned for this weekend. During a press conference in the majority Black city this morning, they urged likely participants don't come to New Orleans. They mentioned that they will be checking for warrants if you're caught.
7: This is really dangerous when they have these planned street takeovers, we've seen what could happen. I've worked with these guys, and we've been there when someone has lost a limb or their lives.
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16: Now our Washington Roundup, Secretary of State Marco Rubio says he has no plans to run for the White House again. He said in an interview with Colombian news station RCN and translated by NBC News, I'm not a candidate for anything right now, and I'm 100% focused on my job. That's in line with what a source familiar with the matter told NBC, saying Rubio is not launching a bid to run for office in 2028. President Trump says they will give out $5,000 dividend checks for adults if Republicans retain Congress in the November midterms. In an interview with Fox News, Trump was asked, why doesn't he just give the money to Americans now?
17: The Democrats can't do it because with them it's negative growth. With us, it's so positive.
16: Speaking at the Republican National Committee's first midterm convention, he said it would be called the Trump dividend, but didn't explain how the plan would be funded. And that's your Washington Roundup. I'm Mike Moore on your home for 24/7 News, the Black Information Network.
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0: This is Morgan Wood on the Black Information Network with some Black sports trivia you should know. In the fast-paced world of pro football, the term sacking the quarterback is a key part of the game's vocabulary. But I bet you didn't know who created this phrase. The term sack was popularized in the 1960s by Black NFL Hall of Fame linebacker Deacon Jones. Jones, known for his pass rushing style, coined the phrase to describe the act of tackling the quarterback behind the line of scrimmage to end the play. As a player, Deacon Jones revolutionized the defensive game, creating a new role of pure pass rushers in football that would eventually evolve into the modern defensive end. His relentless pursuit of the quarterback became a defining feature of the defense. Today, sacking the quarterback is one of the most celebrated achievements in football, with defensive players aiming to tackle the quarterback each time the ball is snapped. It's now a term all football fans know and use, thanks to Black NFL Hall of Fame linebacker Deacon Jones. For the Black Information Network, I'm Morgan Wood.
19: I'm Amber Payton with BIN News Now. New York's fire department is honoring first responders lost on 9/11 with memorial services across New York City.
20: And we gather today in this sacred space of memory, surrounded by the living history, the valor.
19: The department is also remembering the 343 firefighters killed that day and those who later died from 9/11-related illnesses. Former Vice President Kamala Harris is heading to Georgia to campaign for Senator John Ossoff and support Democratic gubernatorial candidate Keisha Lance Bottoms. Harris will headline a Fulton County Democratic fundraiser on October 30th, just days before the November election. And a Florida court has dismissed charges against rapper Kodak Black tied to allegations he fled and resisted police during a traffic stop. The judge cited a lack of evidence, and Kodak's attorney says video and deputy testimony helped challenge the case. Get BIN News Now on demand 24/7 on the iHeartRadio app.
18: I'm Mike Stevens on your home for Black News First, the Black Information Network. Here's your top headlines this hour. It's been almost a year since a Black family in South Florida lost the love of their life. Their daughter named Callie loved to sing. She loved to dance and play dress-up with her sisters. The 5-year-old nonverbal child with autism could communicate through song. Well, she drowned in the water behind her townhome despite barriers and alarms her parents put in place on the doors to the home. Her father, Kayshawn, tells NBC TV he found her first.
21: No hesitation, no thought. I just, you know, jumped into the water, grabbed her, put her, you know, on the ground and started giving her CPR until paramedics and police showed up.
18: And this is the little girl's mother.
22: I would hate for my worst enemy to be put in a position where me and my family are right now.
18: The family started the Callie Breeze Foundation when she was first diagnosed with autism, intent on turning their pain into purpose. They're now focused on supporting families who care for children just like her. They also pushed for increased safety measures around Florida's many bodies of water. According to the National Autism Association, children with autism are 160 times as likely to drown as the general pediatric population. And Black children like Callie are also more likely to die in the water, often due to a lack of swimming lessons. The retrial of a Black former University of Miami football player accused of killing his Black teammate is being pushed into 2027. Court records show Rashawn Jones is now scheduled to stand trial February 8th for the 2006 shooting death of Brian Potta outside his apartment complex. Jones was arrested 5 years ago, and his first trial ended in a hung jury. The retrial has faced delays over attorney conduct, witnesses, an investigation into the lead detective, and allegations involving a jailhouse informant. And Black U.S. Senator Tim Scott from South Carolina, a Republican, has been slamming the Democratic candidate for Senate in Texas. Speaking this past week at the Republican National Committee's first ever midterm convention in Dallas, Senator Scott went after James Tallarico, the man who beat Black Congresswoman Jasmine Crockett for the right to represent Democrats in December.
1: He thinks God needs special woke pronouns. But Texas, we know who God is.
18: Tallarico is facing Republican Texas Attorney General Ken Paxton in the general election in November. Paxton is endorsed by President Trump. For more stories of interest to the Black community, log on to BINnews.com. 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
3: 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At the Black Information Network, we tell stories from Cleveland, Milwaukee, and Minneapolis, where legacy meets survival and pride moves with purpose. We sit with elders who remember when Motown meant more than music, it meant movement. We walk with artists painting Black features on city walls. We vibe with DJs spinning house, hip-hop, and freedom into every mix. Black folks here cook love into casseroles, build businesses in blitz zones, and still show up at city council meetings wearing their Sunday best. Even through loss, protests, and isolation, we persist. We don't just make culture, we protect it and pass it forward. From Lake Erie to Lake Street, Black Midwesterners hold it down with heart and hustle. Our cold doesn't stop the fire, and our pride speaks softly, but it stands firm. With Black News First, I'm Katie Gray on the Black Information Network.
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24: I'm Kevin Brown on your home for 24/7 News, the Black Information Network. And here's what's happening right now. The family of a woman who was found in a river on Chicago's south side after the SUV she was in went into the water is seeking answers. Correspondent Perry Williams has more.
25: The crash happened on Tuesday morning near 130th in Indiana. This relative of Raphael Howard says after city first responders stopped their search, friends went in the water and found her.
26: It shouldn't take us, you know, we don't have the training and nothing like that to go in and rescue someone.
25: He added that Howard's body was near the SUV and questions why rescue teams couldn't find her. The family's also calling for more railings, barricades, and lighting at the crash site. I'm Perry Williams.
24: Hundreds of people gathered in Los Gatos, California to honor the heroes, victims, and survivors of the September 11 attacks 25 years later. The Veterans Memorial and Support Foundation hosted the free community event 9/11 at 25, Keepers of the Flame, at the Los Gatos Civic Center. Retired New York City Fire Department Lieutenant Joe Turillo, a keynote speaker and 9/11 first responder, shared his harrowing experience of being buried beneath debris when the South Tower collapsed. Derillo, initially mistaken for another firefighter, survived and emphasized the importance of remembering those who sacrificed their lives on September 11th and in the aftermath. The Seattle Police Department has delayed the release of internal text and Microsoft Teams messages related to the Bite of Seattle shooting to ensure accuracy and protect investigative leads. Interim Police Chief Andre Sales emphasized the importance of releasing accurate information and timelines once investigative concerns are addressed. The decision follows a previous release by text messages by Mayor Katie Wilson's office, sparking questions about internal coordination during the emergency response. The SPD has not provided a new date for when the records will be made public. Two Oakland police officers were indicted for allegedly conspiring with a federal aviation official to fraudulently obtain pilot certifications. Brandon Mart and David Mack, both helicopter pilots, allegedly conspired with a Federal Aviation Administration inspector to obtain the certifications between July 2023 and March 2024. The trio of defendants entered not guilty pleas and were placed on administrative leave by the Oakland Police Department. The indictment comes at a challenging time for the OPD, which has been under federal oversight for 23 years. Aaron Farinacci, who's 37, has been federally indicted for arson in connection with the Old Trails fire in Spokane, Washington, which burned over 3,000 acres and caused significant damage to homes. Farinacci was arrested after witnesses saw him near the fire's origin point. He has a history of arson-related incidents and a conviction for manslaughter. Farinacci admitted to planning the fire for weeks to maximize destruction. The investigation is ongoing, and more federal charges may be added. I'm Kevin Brown on your home for Black News First, the Black Information Network.
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4: The opinions, beliefs, and viewpoints expressed in this commentary are those of the author and do not necessarily represent those of BIN and its founding partners and employees.
5: I'm James T. Harris, and I have something to say. Socialism has become one of those words wrapped in comforting language. We're told it means fairness, dignity, affordable health care, free child care, or simply caring for your neighbor. But that's not actually what socialism is. Here's the problem. Most Americans say they like the idea of socialism, yet very few can accurately define it. When New York Mayor Zoran Mamdani speaks to the general public, he says democratic socialism is about dignity, democracy, and opportunity for everyone. But when he speaks to fellow socialists, he says something much more revealing. He says the goal is to seize the means of production. That's not a slogan. That's the definition. Seizing the means of production means taking ownership of the economy away from private citizens and placing it under government control. Factories, farms, major industries, infrastructure. That's socialism. Universal health care and government programs can exist under capitalism. They are not what defines socialism. Political philosophers call this the Mott and Bailey. The Mott is the easy position. Dignity, fairness, democracy. The Bailey is the controversial one. Government ownership of the economy. History matters. When governments have seized the economy on a large scale, the results have too often been disastrous. From Mao's China to Castro's Cuba to Chavez's Venezuela. Different countries, same pattern. Concentrated power, economic decline, and human suffering. If you want to support socialism, that's your right. But don't support a marketing campaign. Understand what its advocates actually mean, not just what they say in campaign speeches, but what they say among themselves. Because words matter, definitions matter. And before America embraces an economic system, Americans ought to know exactly what that system is. I'm James T. Harris for the Black Information Network.
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6: Here's what's trending this hour. President Trump says today we renew the sacred oath we swore 25 years ago that we'll never forget. Speaking at the Pentagon in honor of the 25th anniversary of the 9/11 terror attacks, Trump gave accounts of people who were on the planes hijacked by terrorists and some of those inside of the World Trade Center. Heavy rain is being felt across the Southeast today, and the first ever GOP midterm convention has wrapped up in Dallas, Texas. I'm Amber Payton, and that's what's trending.
1: 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Here's Morgan Wood.
7: Virginia State University's Trojan Explosion Marching Band is making history. The HBCU's band has grown to more than 200 members for the 2026 season, making it the largest marching band in school history and the largest in the CIAA. The growth comes as the Trojan Explosion continues to build a national reputation. The band has performed at the White House, appeared on NBC's Today Show, and finished as the Division II runner-up in the Red Lobster Band of the Year competition in 2023 and 2024. The Trojan Explosion is also ranked number one in the HBCU Division II Band Media Poll. And the band's 200-plus members are hitting the road this fall with performances scheduled across six states. Meanwhile, Georgia HBCU Savannah State University is preparing to host the 2026 Big HBCU Battle of the Bands, bringing some of the country's top HBCU marching bands to Savannah for a showcase of music, culture, and competition. With the latest in HBCU news, I'm Morgan Wood on the Black Information Network.
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0: Why Did I Get Married Again, currently streaming on Netflix. Elsewhere in entertainment, Janae Aiko is set to release her first album in 6 years. The singer announced that her new album, West Side Whimsy, drops Friday. West Side Whimsy marks her first full-length album since 2020's Chalumba. With the latest in entertainment, I'm Morgan Wood on the Black Information Network. BINnews.com, your home for Black news first.
1: I'm Bill Black with another Bet You Didn't Know music fact. So I just got through reading Mariah Carey's book, The Meaning of Mariah Carey. And in it, she talks about her and Derek Jeter had a brief fling from 97 to 1998 towards the end of her marriage to Tommy Mottola. She also revealed that Derek was the inspiration for this song.

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1: I'm Morgan Wood on your home for 24/7 news, the Black Information Network. President Trump is marking the 25th anniversary of the 9/11 terrorist attacks at the Pentagon in Arlington, Virginia. Speaking from the site of one of three attacks, Trump said, "We renew the sacred oath we swore 25 years ago that we will never forget." He recounted that nearly 3,000 people were killed that day, and he called on Americans to remember the unity that followed the attacks.
2: In those harrowing days after the attacks, we saw the authentic spirit of our nation. We were all New Yorkers that day, every one of us. We were all New Yorkers.
1: The president went on to call the attacks an act of immense evil, adding the country learned that day what Americans are made of. 25 years ago, Al-Qaeda hijackers took control of four commercial airliners. Two planes were flown into the World Trade Center in New York. United Flight 93 crashed into a field near Shanksville, Pennsylvania, after passengers and crew attempted to take back control. Investigators believe that plane was headed toward the U.S. Capitol. American Airlines Flight 77 was flown into the Pentagon in Arlington, Virginia, killing 184 people aboard the plane and on the ground. Arlington County firefighters led the initial response, while D.C. Fire and EMS sent more than 40 units to the Pentagon to provide mutual aid. Black firefighters, paramedics, and other emergency personnel were among those who responded, putting their lives on the line alongside their colleagues. And for many first responders, the effects of that day continued long after the smoke cleared, with thousands later developing illnesses linked to their exposure. Some of the hijackers had lived in Maryland and Northern Virginia in the months leading up to the attacks. In all, the 9/11 attacks killed 2,977 people and forever changed the country. Now, 25 years later, the Smithsonian's National Museum of American History is marking the anniversary with a temporary exhibit featuring artifacts recovered from the attacks. The display includes personal items and other objects from the World Trade Center, the Pentagon, and the Flight 93 crash site. Unlike the museum's typical displays, the artifacts are presented on open tables, giving visitors a closer look at the objects. Among them are a battered American flag, a tote bag filled with keys, and a beeper. Ordinary items preserved as physical reminders of the events of September 11th. And in other news, leadership is changing on the Baltimore City Council's influential public safety committee. Council President Zeke Cohen has replaced Councilman Mark Conway as committee chair, naming veteran Councilman John Bullock to lead the panel. Cohen says Bullock's legislative experience and community focus makes him a strong fit for the role. Conway, meanwhile, claims the move is retaliation for his outspoken support of expanding the city inspector general's access to government records. I'm Morgan Wood on the Black Information Network, your home for Black News First.
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4: When it comes to paying rent, San Francisco, California is the most expensive place to live in the country. Just in the past year alone, the cost of rent has gone up by 25%. According to Zumper, an online rental marketplace similar to Zillow, a two-bedroom apartment in San Francisco now costs over $6,000 a month. That has prompted the mayor of San Francisco to declare a rent emergency. City leaders are now introducing new measures to protect tenants from unexpected rent increases and evictions. A plan to address the high rent rates includes $3 million in free legal help for tenants who are at risk of eviction. Another element would only allow evictions if a tenant owes more than 1 month's rent. Other measures include limiting rent increases to 10% and requiring landlords to remind tenants about their rights on an annual basis. The city also plans to give $27 million in rental help to about 650 low-income households who are losing their federal housing vouchers. Money news at 24 and 54 minutes past each hour. I'm Nicole Deal on your home for Black News First, the Black Information Network.
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5: Your home for 24/7 news, the Black Information Network. City figures show that Chicago is coming off a violent Labor Day weekend. Cops say 38 people were shot and 8 of them were killed from Friday through Tuesday morning. Black Mayor Brandon Johnson responded to President Trump's Truth Social post directed at both he and Governor J.B. Pritzker.
6: When you have a president who is literally defunding the operations that can actually assist us in creating safer communities, it's difficult to take anything that he says seriously.
5: President Trump wrote that Chicago violence is unchecked and at record levels after a mass shooting that left one dead and 14 wounded. He urged Illinois Governor J.B. Pritzker and Chicago Mayor Brandon Johnson to invite federal intervention. Chicago had the lowest total of summer homicides since 1965, with 122 murders in June, July, and August. Cleanup efforts are still underway across Detroit's east side with a predominantly Black population. It's nearing a week since a tornado damaged homes, businesses, and uprooted trees across the city. City staff and volunteers have been going door to door in neighborhoods where buildings were damaged and large trees making some streets impassable. WDIV is reporting cleanup crews have been clearing debris and checking on residents who may need assistance. City staff are expected to continue going door to door in districts 4 and 5 throughout the week. They're tasked with assessing damage and identifying residents' needs. Across the country, young Black men are facing challenges in higher education with enrollment rates dropping at all types of institutions. HBCUs, which have historically been leaders in recruiting and retaining Black male students, are also experiencing a decline in enrollment. Detroit has only one historically Black college and university, which is Penn Sol Lewis College of Business and Design. Benedict College in South Carolina stands out for its high enrollment of Black men and its holistic approach to supporting them. Motown icon Stevie Wonder has announced fall tour dates. The Black singer and producer will celebrate the 50th anniversary of his iconic Songs in the Key of Life album. It's a limited tour in the U.S., including a stop in Chicago. According to the tour's website, the Chicago show will be the second stateside performance of the tour. The Windy City stop on the tour will take place at the United Center on Saturday, November 21st.
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7: 80% of Americans aged 55 or older are unaware of a leading cause of vision loss, age-related macular degeneration, or AMD. According to a survey conducted by Opinion Research Corporation, AMD occurs when the macula, the central portion of the retina needed for reading and color vision, becomes damaged. Only half of survey respondents could identify any one symptom of this serious progressive eye disease. And of those familiar with AMD, less than a third were aware that treatment options exist. Symptoms of the more serious form of the disease, known as wet AMD, include blurred vision, blind spots, difficulty seeing colors, and edges or lines appearing wavy. If any of these symptoms develop, an eye exam is crucial, and early diagnosis and treatment is essential to avoid severe vision loss. If there is a diagnosis of wet AMD, a retina specialist

0: should be consulted to ensure the most appropriate care. And that's your Healthy Minute. I'm Mike Eiland on the Black Information Network.
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5: I'm Amber Payton with BIN News Now. President Trump is again predicting the Iran war will end after the midterm elections.
6: I'm not going to say when, but I think it ends right after the election. They're limping along.
5: In a Fox News interview, Trump said Iran's military has been largely destroyed, though new reports indicate the country is producing ballistic missiles again. The NAACP Nashville, Tennessee chapter and Stand Up Nashville hosted a town hall on the impact of data centers. The discussion focused on energy and water use, environmental concerns, and community accountability as Nashville considers future development. And rapper Quavo says he and Offset are reuniting as Migos for one more album and tour. Quavo announced the plans during a radio interview, saying they want to do it right for fans. The project would be the group's first album since Culture 3 and follows years of tension between Quavo and Offset, as well as the 2022 death of Takeoff. Get BIN News Now on demand 24/7 on the iHeartRadio app.
7: I'm Vanessa Tyler on the Black Information Network, your home for Black news first. Starting September 16th, Black lawmakers will gather for the Congressional Black Caucus Foundation annual legislative conference. And this year, they are rooted, ready, and rising. That's the theme. And joining me is the president and CEO of the CBCF, Nicole Austin Hillary. Nicole, welcome back to the Black Information Network.
8: Thank you so much, Vanessa, for having me back on.
7: First, rooted, ready, rising. Dissect that theme and the work needed to be accomplished to make this year's conference a success.
8: As you know, Vanessa, we are continuing as a Black community to face very difficult times. We are facing attacks around voting rights. We are facing attacks around the economy, around health disparities. And in this moment, we recognize that our power as conveners at the Congressional Black Caucus Foundation means that we have to get our communities focused on how we move forward. And we thought there's no better way to do that than in focusing on, one, remembering our history, that we are rooted in resilience and power. Reminding ourselves, number two, that we are ready for this moment despite the difficulties. And that three, we will, because of our history, our resilience, our strategy, and our thoughtfulness, we will rise above, and not just above, beyond this moment to an even greater sense and place of greatness.
7: What's the mood? Is there high levels of enthusiasm, anger, anxiousness? What's the mood so far that you've been detecting?
8: And so people are excited, Vanessa. And they are willing and ready. Everyone wants to know, what are the marching orders? What are the directives? And what we're saying is, this is the place where you come for the marching orders. This is the place where you come for the directives.
7: Talk about the policy forums. What are some of the sessions planned?
8: Well, Vanessa, one area that is immediately coming to mind is the issue of voting rights. And we know we focus on voting rights every year. The issue of artificial intelligence is one that is keenly important to Black and Brown communities. There are going to be lots of discussions about how that technology will be used in our communities.
7: If listeners want to learn more, follow the sessions, may not be able to get to D.C. In a couple of weeks, what should they do?
8: They can go to our website, Vanessa, and that is cbcfinc.org. So cbcfinc.org. But we also want folks to know that there are daily free registrations available for daily participants, because we don't want there to be any prohibitions to anyone being around the table and being part of solving these problems.
9: Excellent. Nicole Austin Hillary, thank you for your leadership and see you at the ALC.
8: We will see you there, Vanessa. And again, thank you so much for your support and for this opportunity. We appreciate you greatly.
9: The Black Information Network will have wall-to-wall coverage of the Congressional Black Caucus Annual Legislative Conference. I'm Vanessa Tyler on the Black Information Network, your home for Black News First.

forget-me-nots. But did you know there was a very, very, very big record written for Patrice Rushen that she declined? Let me explain. Okay, surely you know this song, right?

0: Parents had a major crush on her, and she was already seeing someone, so she felt it was best if she declined the record. Wow. I'm Bill Black with another Bet You Didn't Know music fact on the Black Information Network.
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4: Time moves forward, but we certainly remember. We come together this morning not only to remember, but also to give thanks, spend time in prayer, and stand alongside those who serve our communities with courage and compassion.
3: One of countless remembrance ceremonies held across the nation today, that was Charlotte's Black Mayor Rob Harrington in a video captured by WCNC as he joined other city leaders at the Billy Graham Library to honor the victims of September 11th and the heroes who answered the call to serve in its aftermath. 25 years ago today, terrorists hijacked four commercial airlines, killing nearly 3,000 people in the deadliest attack on U.S. soil. Two planes struck the World Trade Center towers in New York. A third hit the Pentagon, and a fourth crashed in Pennsylvania after passengers fought back against the hijackers. Jury selection is taking longer than expected in the federal bribery trial of D.C. Councilmember Trayon White, pushing the start of testimony back until at least next week. According to WUSA 9, White, who is Black, has pleaded not guilty to a bribery charge, alleging he accepted $35,000 in cash and agreed to future kickbacks in exchange for influencing D.C. government contracts. The case has drawn extra attention after U.S. Attorney Jeanine Pirro accused White of jury tampering over a social media video in which he urged more Black residents to participate in jury duty so he could have what he called a, quote, jury of my peers, end quote.
5: And I have to be careful here. I think that when you have a defendant who's out there pretty much pitching to get people on the jury, that is a concern. And I think the judge made it clear that that was a concern. But I'm not going to say more than that. It's in the courts. See what happens.
3: White's attorneys have argued he was exercising his First Amendment rights. Opening statements are now expected after jury selection is completed. A jury has been selected in the Newport News, Virginia murder trial of Carlos Johnson Jr., the man accused of killing a Hampton mother and her infant daughter who disappeared in 2017. According to WTKR, Johnson faces two counts of first-degree murder and the deaths of Keir Johnson and 8-month-old Chloe Johnson, who were both Black. Their bodies have never been recovered, but prosecutors say Johnson, who was Keir's ex, and Chloe's father killed them in April of 2017. 16 jurors, including four alternates, will hear the case. Prosecutors are expected to call nearly 40 witnesses. This year, HBCU Hampton University's Proton Cancer Institute's fifth annual Men's Health Fair is expanding its focus beyond men's health. Organizers say women will also be able to receive screenings for some of the most common cancers during Saturday's event. The free health fair will offer screenings for prostate, breast, colorectal, head, and neck and skin cancers, along with health education and community resources. Organizers say the event is especially important for Black men who continue to face higher risk from prostate cancer. According to the Hampton Roads Prostate Health Forum, Black men are twice as likely to die from low-grade prostate cancer as men of other racial groups. The health fair runs Saturday from 8 a.m. to noon in Hampton. I'm Amber Payton on your home for Black News First, the Black Information Network.
6: Most people know about Restaurant Week, but not everyone knows there's a Black Restaurant Week born in Houston, Texas in 2016 and is now spreading to cities across the country. It's more than just menus. It's a movement.
7: And so we really want to create something that was more all-inclusive to the creative things we were seeing happening in the food scene.
6: That's one of the three founders, Fallon Farrell.
7: As we've grown through the years, we've literally watched businesses start off as like a pop-up food tent and now having like two or three locations.
6: From soul food kitchens to hidden gem caterers, Black Restaurant Week shines a light where it's long been missing. It's helped generate tens of millions of dollars for Black-owned businesses, keeping legacies alive and creating new ones. And it's part of Black history still being written every time a diner takes that first bite. I'm Esther Dillard for the Black Information Network.
8: 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I'm Charlamagne Tha God, host of the world's most dangerous morning show, The Breakfast Club, and my history lives here.
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0: gallon of gas has climbed to $4.15, the highest price ever recorded for this point in the summer travel season.
1: An insight you want.
2: I'm Mike Island with BIN News this hour. Some of our stories include a big federal grant that will likely positively impact some black families in terms of expanding college and career support. Also, a redistricting map that some families allege is discriminatory. Also, there's bipartisan support to help protect you against illegal robocalls. The first, Ohio Governor Mike DeWine is announcing that his state has been awarded a large federal grant to significantly expand college and career support for kids who need it most.
3: We will receive $50 million to expand access to college and support apprenticeships for approximately 20,000 low-income and first-generation students in the state of Ohio.
2: The $50 million funding will roll out $10 million annually over the next 5 years. Approximately 20,000 students each year will be assisted by this funding.
3: Fact is that our advisors are in high school are overworked and frankly don't have the time or much time to spend with each student. So again, it's an area of work in progress, but this is going to help.
2: The program will embed career and college advisors across 130 middle and high schools across Ohio. Meanwhile, a new school map in an Ohio school district is drawing a new accusation. According to ABC6, the accusation is discrimination. Dublin is a Columbus, Ohio suburb, and some of its residents are challenging the school district's new attendance boundaries for the next school year, saying the map is discriminatory. Families with children at one of the elementary schools allege that the district applied its criteria to preserve affluent neighborhoods. ABC6 says the Dublin City Schools District voted in June to include elementary schools in the process, as they say they determined there is uneven growth across the district. The complaint challenges the decision, alleging it was adopted in whole or in part through discrimination based on race, color, national origin, socioeconomic background, and place of residence, WSYX says. Asked if the district is being racist, a family's attorney says, as he put it, that's a bridge too far. He tells ABC6 that, however, he does believe that the impact on this decision-making does have a potentially discriminatory effect. In the Columbus district, similar redistricting patterns have been alleged by some families. This Columbus parent tells ABC6 he just wants the redistricting process to be fair and truly help the kids.
4: That's what I want to see, the right choice for all of these kids out here, because if not, it's going to be disastrous, pretty much. It's not about us. It's about the kids.
2: In the Dublin schools case, the complaint will now move through the district's formal administrative investigative process, ABC6 says. Stay informed, stay connected, and subscribe. 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
5: Here's what's trending this hour. A New Jersey widow whose husband died when the Twin Towers fell during the 9/11 attacks is calling for accountability. A new survey shows nearly half of all voters would prefer Democrats take control of the House in November's midterm elections. A Quinnipiac University poll found 49% saying they supported Democrats and 38% in favor of the GOP keeping their majority. And the CDC says the cyclosporiasis outbreak is over. I'm Amber Payton, and that's what's trending.
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6: Seahawks took down the Patriots to open the NFL regular season in the Super Bowl 60 rematch. Week one will include a trip to Australia and more than a dozen games Sunday, including an NFC East showdown between the Cowboys and the Giants. Coco Gauff is advancing to the U.S. Open semifinals after surviving two match points against Mira Andreeva. Gauff rallied from her first set loss to defeat Andreeva in Wednesday's quarterfinal. In the men's bracket, Ben Shelton eliminated Carlos Alcaraz to advance to the semifinals Friday. The Los Angeles Lakers will honor another of their iconic head coaches with a statue. Phil Jackson, who guided the Lake Show to five NBA championships, will be immortalized outside Crypto.com Arena next year in April. The 80-year-old Jackson coached the Lakers for 11 years. The Hall of Famer will join longtime coach Pat Riley and eight other Lakers legends, including Kobe Bryant, with statues. And reigning NBA Finals MVP Jalen Brunson will open the new season of Saturday Night Live. NBC tapped the 30-year-old New York Knicks guard to host September 26th. With the latest in sports, I'm Misty Jordan on the Black Information Network, your home for Black news first.
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8: Home for 24/7 news, the Black Information Network. While many in the U.S. continue to observe the 25th anniversary of lives lost during the September 11th attacks in New York, others across the nation are recalling their own memories of that moment and their connection. In Louisiana, a Navy warship built in that state carries a piece of Ground Zero in its bow. Fox 8 News reports, according to the Navy, the USS New York was built by Northrop Grumman Ship Systems of New Orleans and christened March 1st, 2008 at Avondale Shipyards. Meanwhile, Louisiana law enforcement officials learned of a planned street takeover for the weekend and announced they're shutting it down before it even gets started. New Orleans PD, state, and federal officials stood shoulder to shoulder in a news conference warning this kind of event will not be tolerated.
9: This is really dangerous. When they have these planned street takeovers, we've seen what could happen. I've worked with these guys, and we've been there when someone has lost a limb or their lives.
8: NOPD says they will be increasing police presence in areas that they are used to seeing this type of activity, but didn't share exactly what areas were flagged. And many in New Orleans are celebrating the life of civil rights activist Jerome Big Duck Smith. The black activist died August 21st at the age of 87. Before he passed, he spoke extensively to Fox 8 News about his participation in desegregation efforts in the 1960s. He said through it all, he felt blessed.
10: Just to think I met Dr. King, come tap me on my shoulder, and he did. They sent me, Malcolm wanted me to come to the mosque after I met with Robert Kennedy and them. He had everybody stand up. Malcolm X is dead.
8: Smith emphasized how important he believed in passing his experience, knowledge, and passion to a younger generation.
10: If my mission is good and you don't bring no children, that's an insult to me. The children have to be there.
8: Family and friends will hold a celebration of life this weekend at the Mahalia Jackson Theater. Well, it looks like the cyclosporiasis outbreak has come to an end. The CDC announced that the largest ever outbreak of the foodborne illness sickened nearly 20,000 people overall. Health officials linked it to shredded iceberg lettuce supplied by Taylor Farms in Mexico. It fueled the worst cyclosporiasis season in U.S. history and included two deaths. Meanwhile, Georgia officials confirmed that there are two more measles cases stemming from a Metro Atlanta daycare outbreak. The new cases bring the total to 10, according to the Georgia Department of Public Health. Atlanta News First reports the details released are the children were either unvaccinated or not fully vaccinated, but the exact location of the daycare is not being disclosed. And former VP Kamala Harris is throwing her support behind two big Georgia races in the November election. The black politician is headed to Fulton County for a Democratic dinner on October 3rd in a last-minute push of support for the re-election of Senator John Ossoff as he seeks to hold off Republican Mike Collins. The AJC reports Harris has also supported black Democrat Keisha Lance Bottoms for fundraising as she tries to win the race for governor. I'm Esther Dillard on your home for Black News First, the Black Information Network.
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12: 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Psychopath, gangster, child killer, rapist. I'm Matthew Condon, journalist and true crime author, and I've spent years researching and tracking the life and crimes of this vicious murderer. 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
12: Vince O'Dempsey is currently serving life for three murders. He self-confessed to 33. My opinion? It's closer to 100. For From Wooshka Studios, I'm Matthew Condon, and this is Ghost Gate Road.
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15: Snoop Dogg is set to host the 2026 MTV Video Music Awards. CBS and MTV made the announcement Thursday. Snoop has been nominated for 13 VMAs throughout his career, taking home 3 wins. The announcement comes just one day after producers revealed Nirvana will receive this year's Video Vanguard Award. The 2026 VMAs are set for September 27th at the Peacock Theater in Los Angeles, California. Elsewhere in entertainment news, Migos fans may have something to look forward to. Quavo has confirmed that he and Offset are reuniting as Migos for one more album. During a recent radio interview, Quavo said, "We coming back. We're going to do it one more time for the people." The group, which includes Quavo, Offset, and The Late Takeoff, released 4 studio albums and more than 20 mixtapes and EPs following their 2011 debut. Quavo says they plan to do it right, including a tour. The reunion comes 3 years after Culture 3, the group's final album, and nearly 4 years after Takeoff was killed in Houston. With the latest in entertainment news, I'm Morgan Wood on the Black Information Network, your home for Black news first.

8th album, he was accepting submissions of songs. Enter Brother Number Two. Brother Number Two submits a song for Brother Number One's album, but Brother Number One says, uh-uh, that's trash. So Brother

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3: For 24/7 News, the Black Information Network. Here's what's happening right now. Louisiana Governor Jeff Landry blasting the SEC for even thinking about kicking LSU out of the conference. Just yesterday, the Southeastern Conference ended their meeting without sanctions against LSU. Of course, this all started when LSU coach Lane Kiffin tried to recruit two former black men who were former Ole Miss players after the NFL waived them from NFL teams. But since that dust up, LSU decided to put two student athletes in those places instead. Governor Jeff Landry said the vote was ridiculous.
4: What the SEC is doing, it's ridiculous.
3: Well, a huge issue at the New Orleans Sewage and Water Board, customer service. And this latest issue revolves around a 70-year-old oak tree that collapsed in a woman's front yard. The New Orleans City Council looked at the matter this week. Here's Councilman Jason Hughes, who's a black man, questioning Randy Heyman, director of the New Orleans Water Entity.
5: How did we drop the ball so bad? I mean, if the residents started calling back in May, I mean, what happened?
6: When the homeowner called, frustrated, as I understand, to say, hey, there's still an issue here, that should have been raised up the flagpole.
3: The childhood friend of a black woman whose body was found in a trash bag in a New Orleans bayou says she and that woman's family are searching for answers. The coroner identified 44-year-old Benita Robinson, although they still have not said how she died. The New Orleans Police Department calls it an unclassified death. The New Orleans Police Department says they've got a snitch and they know an illegal street takeover is planned for this weekend. During a press conference in the majority black city this morning, they urged likely participants don't come to New Orleans. They mentioned that they will be checking for warrants if you're caught.
7: This is really dangerous when they have these planned street takeovers. We've seen what could happen. I've worked with these guys and we've been there when someone has lost a limb or their lives.
3: For more on these stories, plus international, national, state, and local news impacting the black community, listen to the Black Information Network on the iHeartRadio app or log on to BINnews.com. 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
8: Now our Washington Roundup, Secretary of State Marco Rubio says he has no plans to run for the White House again. He said in an interview with Columbia news station RCN and translated by NBC News, I'm not a candidate for anything right now, and I'm 100% focused on my job. That's in line with what a source familiar with the matter told NBC, saying Rubio is not launching a bid to run for office in 2028. President Trump says they will give out $5,000 dividend checks for adults if Republicans retain Congress in the November midterms. In an interview with Fox News, Trump was asked, why doesn't he just give the money to Americans now?
9: The Democrats can't do it because with them it's negative growth. With us it's so positive.
8: Speaking at the Republican National Committee's first midterm convention, he said it would be called the Trump dividend, but didn't explain how the plan would be funded. And that's your Washington Roundup. I'm Mike Moore on your home for 24/7 News, the Black Information Network.
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10: On August 7th, 1948, Alice Coachman made history as the first black woman to win an Olympic gold medal. Her victory in the high jump at the London Olympic Summer Games cemented her legacy as a trailblazer in sports and beyond. Coachman was born in Albany, Georgia in 1923 and grew up in the segregated South where opportunities for black athletes, particularly women, were scarce. Despite these challenges, her determination was undeniable. She trained barefoot on dirt roads with homemade equipment, proving that passion can overcome the biggest obstacles. At the 1948 Olympics, Coachman's high jump cleared the bar at 5'6" 1/8", and she became the first black woman to win a gold medal. Beyond the track, Coachman became a role model and advocate for young athletes, encouraging them to pursue their dreams regardless of any barriers along the way. As we celebrate all of our country's gold medal winners, let's also take a moment to remember Alice Coachman, the first black woman to win an Olympic gold medal. This is Bree Wood for the Black Information Network.
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11: President Trump says about 1 million people who buy health insurance through the Affordable Care Act marketplace may soon be getting some of their money back. The Trump administration is promising rebate checks in the amount of $500 for Obamacare enrollees that meet certain criteria, and payments could go out as soon as October. According to the White House, Obamacare enrollees in 30 states could be eligible. The rebates are intended for those who are not receiving subsidies and were allegedly overcharged during the Biden administration. Trump says the refunds are meant to return money to people who paid higher premiums. Pandemic-era subsidies have expired, and the price of Obamacare has gone up during Trump's second term. So affordable health care is a major issue heading into the November midterms. Some critics are calling the move a gimmick, but supporters say any refund is a welcome form of relief. But there are questions about whether congressional approval is needed and whether each recipient was actually overcharged by $500. Money news at 24 and 54 minutes past each hour. I'm Nicole Deal on your home for Black News First, the Black Information Network.
12: I'm Amber Payton with BIN News Now. President Trump is marking the 25th anniversary of 9/11, saying the nation renews its vow to never forget.
13: We also give thanks for the countless lives saved by the immortal heroes of Flight 93.
12: Speaking at the Pentagon, Trump honored victims of the attacks and said Americans showed their courage and strength in the face of what he called immense evil. Chicago leaders are marking the 25th anniversary of 9/11 with a ceremony at Navy Pier. Black Mayor Brandon Johnson joined other local and state officials as prayers, bagpipes, and taps honored those killed in the attacks. And T-Pain is suing Akon's Convict Entertainment, claiming the label failed to pay him royalties. The rapper says he's owed more than $489,000 from 2025 record sales, along with money from an earlier settlement. Get BIN News Now on demand 24/7 on the iHeartRadio app.
14: I'm Mike Stevens on your home for Black News First, the Black Information Network. Here's your top headlines this hour. It's been almost a year since a black family in South Florida lost the love of their life. Their daughter named Callie loved to sing. She loved to dance and play dress-up with her sisters. The 5-year-old nonverbal child with autism could communicate through song. While she drowned in the water behind her townhome, despite barriers and alarms her parents put in place on the doors to the home. Her father, Kayshawn, tells NBC TV he found her first.
15: No hesitation, no thought. I just, you know, jumped into the water, grabbed her, put her, you know, on the ground, and started giving her CPR until paramedics and police showed up.
14: And this is the little girl's mother.
16: I would hate for my worst enemy to be put in a position where me and my family are right now.
14: The family started the Callie Breeze Foundation when she was first diagnosed with autism, intent on turning their pain into purpose. They're now focused on supporting families who care for children just like her. They also pushed for increased safety measures around Florida's many bodies of water. According to the National Autism Association, children with autism are 160 times as likely to drown as the general pediatric population. And black children like Callie are also more likely to die in the water, often due to a lack of swimming lessons. The retrial of a black former University of Miami football player accused of killing his black teammate is being pushed into 2027. Court records show Rashawn Jones is now scheduled to stand trial February 8th for the 2006 shooting death of Brian Pata outside his apartment complex. Jones was arrested 5 years ago, and his first trial ended in a hung jury. The retrial has faced delays over attorney conduct, witnesses, an investigation into the lead detective, and allegations involving a jailhouse informant. And black U.S. Senator Tim Scott from South Carolina, a Republican, has been slamming the Democratic candidate for Senate in Texas. Speaking this past week at the Republican National Committee's first ever midterm convention in Dallas, Senator Scott went after James Tallarico, the man who beat black Congresswoman Jasmine Crockett for the right to represent Democrats in December.
17: He thinks God needs special woke pronouns. But Texas, we know who God is!
14: Tallarico is facing Republican Texas Attorney General Ken Paxton in the general election in November. Paxton is endorsed by President Trump. For more stories of interest to the black community, log on to BINnews.com. 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
20: I'm Kevin Brown on your home for 24/7 News, the Black Information Network. And here's what's happening right now. The family of a woman who was found in a river on Chicago's south side after the SUV she was in went into the water is seeking answers. Correspondent Perry Williams has more.
21: The crash happened on Tuesday morning near 130th in Indiana. This relative of Raphael Howard says after city first responders stopped their search, friends went in the water and found her.
22: It shouldn't take us, you know, we don't have the training and nothing like that to go in and rescue someone.
21: He added that Howard's body was near the SUV and questions why rescue teams couldn't find her. The family's also calling for more railings, barricades, and lighting at the crash site. I'm Perry Williams.
20: Hundreds of people gathered in Los Gatos, California to honor the heroes, victims, and survivors of the September 11 attacks. 25 years later, the Veterans Memorial and Support Foundation hosted the free community event, 9-11 at 25, Keepers of the Flame, at the Los Gatos Civic Center. Retired New York City Fire Department Lieutenant Joe Turillo, a keynote speaker and 9-11 first responder, shared his harrowing experience of being buried beneath debris when the South Tower collapsed. Turillo, initially mistaken for another firefighter, survived and emphasized the importance of remembering those who sacrificed their lives on September 11th and in the aftermath. The Seattle Police Department has delayed the release of internal text and Microsoft Teams messages related to the Bite of Seattle shooting to ensure accuracy and protect investigative leads. Interim Police Chief Andre Sales emphasized the importance of releasing accurate information and timelines once investigative concerns are addressed. The decision follows a previous release by text messages by Mayor Katie Wilson's office, sparking questions about internal coordination during the emergency response. The SPD has not provided a new date for when the records will be made public. Two Oakland police officers were indicted for allegedly conspiring with a federal aviation official to fraudulently obtain pilot certifications. Brandon Mart and David Mack, both helicopter pilots, allegedly conspired with a Federal Aviation Administration inspector to obtain the certifications between July 2023 and March 2024. The trio of defendants entered not guilty pleas and were placed on administrative leave by the Oakland Police Department. The indictment comes at a challenging time for the OPD, which has been under federal oversight for 23 years. Aaron Farinacci, who's 37, has been federally indicted for arson in connection with the Old Trails fire in Spokane, Washington, which burned over 3,000 acres and caused significant damage to homes. Farinacci was arrested after witnesses saw him near the fire's origin point. He has a history of arson-related incidents and a conviction for manslaughter. Farinacci admitted to planning the fire for weeks to maximize destruction. The investigation is ongoing, and more federal charges may be added. I'm Kevin Brown on your home for Black News First, the Black Information Network.
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3: You know, after spending 45 years in the field of psychology, I've learned one thing, and that is that there are predators among us. 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And the night I'm telling you about is no exception, because on this night, a monster is stealthily stalking the streets of a really innocent, sleepy town.
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9: Marijuana cases make up most of Louisiana's drug arrests. Possession of weed now accounts for over 62% of the state's reported drug arrests.
6: Black News First.
10: I'm Mike Island with BIN News this hour. Some of our stories include a big federal grant that will likely positively impact some Black families in terms of expanding college and career support. Also, a redistricting map that some families allege is discriminatory. Also, there's bipartisan support to help protect you against illegal robocalls. The first, Ohio Governor Mike DeWine is announcing that his state has been awarded a large federal grant to significantly expand college and career support for kids who need it most.
11: We will receive $50 million to expand access to college and support apprenticeships for approximately 20,000 low-income and first-generation students in the state of Ohio.
10: The $50 million funding will roll out $10 million annually over the next 5 years. Approximately 20,000 students each year will be assisted by this funding.
11: Fact is that our advisors are in high school are overworked and frankly don't have the time or much time to spend with each student. So again, it's an area of work in progress, but this is going to help.
10: The program will embed career and college advisors across 130 middle and high schools across Ohio. Meanwhile, a new school map in an Ohio school district is drawing a new accusation. According to ABC6, the accusation is discrimination. Dublin is a Columbus, Ohio suburb, and some of its residents are challenging the school district's new attendance boundaries for the next school year, saying the map is discriminatory. Families with children at one of the elementary schools alleged that the district applied its criteria to preserve affluent neighborhoods. ABC6 says the Dublin City Schools District voted in June to include elementary schools in the process, as they say they determined there is uneven growth across the district. The complaint challenges the decision, alleging it was adopted in whole or in part through discrimination based on race, color, national origin, socioeconomic background, and place of residence, WSYX says. Asked if the district is being racist, a family's attorney says, as he put it, that's a bridge too far. He tells ABC6 that, however, he does believe that the impact on this decision-making does have a potentially discriminatory effect. In the Columbus district, similar redistricting patterns have been alleged by some families. This Columbus parent tells ABC 6 he just wants the redistricting process to be fair and truly help the kids.
12: That's what I want to see. The right choice for all of these kids out here. Because if not, it's going to be disastrous, pretty much. It's not about us. It's about the kids.
10: In the Dublin schools case, the complaint will now move through the district's formal administrative investigative process, ABC6 says. Stay informed, stay connected, and subscribe. 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
8: Here's what's trending this hour. President Trump says today we renew the sacred oath we swore 25 years ago that we'll never forget. Speaking at the Pentagon in honor of the 25th anniversary of the 9/11 terror attacks, Trump gave accounts of people who were on the planes hijacked by terrorists and some of those inside of the World Trade Center. Heavy rain is being felt across the Southeast today, and the first ever GOP midterm convention has wrapped up in Dallas, Texas. I'm Amber Payton, and that's what's trending.
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13: Virginia State University's Trojan Explosion Marching Band is making history. The HBCU's band has grown to more than 200 members for the 2026 season, making it the largest marching band in school history and the largest in the CIAA. The growth comes as the Trojan Explosion continues to build a national reputation. The band has performed at the White House, appeared on NBC's Today Show, and finished as the Division II runner-up in the Red Lobster Band of the Year competition in 2023 and 2024. The Trojan Explosion is also ranked number one in the HBCU Division II Band Media Poll. And the band's 200-plus members are hitting the road this fall with performances scheduled across six states. Meanwhile, Georgia HBCU Savannah State University is preparing to host the 2026 Big HBCU Battle of the Bands, bringing some of the country's top HBCU marching bands to Savannah for a showcase of music, culture, and competition. With the latest in HBCU news, I'm Morgan Wood on the Black Information Network.
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1: The opinions, beliefs, and viewpoints expressed in this commentary are those of the author and do not necessarily represent those of BIN and its founding partners and employees. Now it's time to bring the funk with Roland S. Martin.
2: I've long maintained that one of the reasons why Democrats keep losing in the South is because they refuse to actually make an investment in the South. I've also said that when you make an investment, it doesn't necessarily mean you're going to somehow win that election cycle. An investment today might pay off one or two cycles down the road. Democrats pretty much abandoned Florida. Now listen, I understand for the longest, the state party leadership in Florida was absolutely abhorrent. Same thing in Texas. But you're now in a different situation. You're in a situation now where, listen, electoral politics is going to change. And if you are Democrats, you cannot continue to simply give away Texas and Florida to Republicans every presidential election. The math is the math. Texas has 40 electoral college votes. Florida has 30. Y'all, that's 70. That's almost 25% of what you need to win the presidency. That's why this year, with David Jolly running for governor in Florida,

0: 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I'm Roland Martin on the Black Information Network.
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3: Home for 24/7 news. The Black Information Network. President Trump is marking the 25th anniversary of the 9/11 terrorist attacks at the Pentagon in Arlington, Virginia. Speaking from the site of one of three attacks, Trump said, "We renew the sacred oath we swore 25 years ago that we will never forget." He recounted that nearly 3,000 people were killed that day, and he called on Americans to remember the unity that followed the attacks.
4: In those harrowing days after the attacks, we saw the authentic spirit of our nation. We were all New Yorkers that day, every one of us. We were all New Yorkers.
3: The president went on to call the attacks an act of immense evil, adding the country learned that day what Americans are made of. 25 years ago, Al-Qaeda hijackers took control of four commercial airliners. Two planes were flown into the World Trade Center in New York. United Flight 93 crashed into a field near Shanksville, Pennsylvania, after passengers and crew attempted to take back control. Investigators believe that plane was headed toward the U.S. Capitol. American Airlines Flight 77 was flown into the Pentagon in Arlington, Virginia, killing 184 people aboard the plane and on the ground. Arlington County firefighters led the initial response, while D.C. Fire and EMS sent more than 40 units to the Pentagon to provide mutual aid. Black firefighters, paramedics, and other emergency personnel were among those who responded, putting their lives on the line alongside their colleagues. And for many first responders, the effects of that day continued long after the smoke cleared, with thousands later developing illnesses linked to their exposure. Some of the hijackers had lived in Maryland and Northern Virginia in the months leading up to the attacks. In all, the 9/11 attacks killed 2,977 people and forever changed the country. Now, 25 years later, the Smithsonian's National Museum of American History is marking the anniversary with a temporary exhibit featuring artifacts recovered from the attacks. The display includes personal items and other objects from the World Trade Center, the Pentagon, and the Flight 93 crash site. Unlike the museum's typical displays, the artifacts are presented on open tables, giving visitors a closer look at the objects. Among them are a battered American flag, a tote bag filled with keys, and a beeper. Ordinary items preserved as physical reminders of the events of September 11th. And in other news, leadership is changing on the Baltimore City Council's influential Public Safety Committee. Council President Zeke Cohen has replaced Councilman Mark Conway as committee chair, naming veteran Councilman John Bullock to lead the panel. Cohen says Bullock's legislative experience and community focus makes him a strong fit for the role. Conway, meanwhile, claims the move is retaliation for his outspoken support of expanding the city inspector general's access to government records. I'm Morgan Wood on the Black Information Network, your home for Black news first.
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0: national average for a gallon of gas has climbed to $4.15, the highest price ever recorded for this point in the summer travel season.
1: And insight you want. 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
2: When it comes to paying rent, San Francisco, California is the most expensive place to live in the country. Just in the past year alone, the cost of rent has gone up by 25%. According to Zumper, an online rental marketplace similar to Zillow, a two-bedroom apartment in San Francisco now costs over $6,000 a month. That has prompted the mayor of San Francisco to declare a rent emergency. City leaders are now introducing new measures to protect tenants from unexpected rent increases and evictions. A plan to address the high rent rates includes $3 million in free legal help for tenants who are at risk of eviction. Another element would only allow evictions if a tenant owes more than 1 month's rent. Other measures include limiting rent increases to 10% and requiring landlords to remind tenants about their rights on an annual basis. The city also plans to give $27 million in rental help to about 650 low-income

0: low-income households who are losing their federal housing vouchers. Money news at 24 and 54 minutes past each hour. I'm Nicole Deal on your home for Black News First, the Black Information Network.
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3: We're on your home for 24/7 News, the Black Information Network. City figures show that Chicago is coming off a violent Labor Day weekend. Cops say 38 people were shot and 8 of them were killed from Friday through Tuesday morning. Black Mayor Brandon Johnson responded to President Trump's Truth Social post directed at both he and Governor J.B. Pritzker.
4: When you have a president who is literally defunding the operations that can actually assist us in creating safer communities, it's difficult to take anything that he says seriously.
3: President Trump wrote that Chicago violence is unchecked and at record levels after a mass shooting that left one dead and 14 wounded. He urged Illinois Governor J.B. Pritzker and Chicago Mayor Brandon Johnson to invite federal intervention. Chicago had the lowest total of summer homicides since 1965, with 122 murders in June, July, and August. Cleanup efforts are still underway across Detroit's east side with a predominantly Black population. It's nearing a week since a tornado damaged homes, businesses, and uprooted trees across the city. City staff and volunteers have been going door to door in neighborhoods where buildings were damaged and large trees making some streets impassable. WDIV is reporting cleanup crews have been clearing debris and checking on residents who may need assistance. City staff are expected to continue going door to door in districts 4 and 5 throughout the week. They're tasked with assessing damage and identifying residents' needs. Across the country, young Black men are facing challenges in higher education with enrollment rates dropping at all types of institutions. HBCUs, which have historically been leaders in recruiting and retaining Black male students, are also experiencing a decline in enrollment. Detroit has only one historically Black college and university, which is Pensole Lewis College of Business and Design. Benedict College in South Carolina stands out for its high enrollment of Black men and its holistic approach to supporting them. Motown icon Stevie Wonder has announced fall tour dates. The Black singer and producer will celebrate the 50th anniversary of his iconic Songs in the Key of Life album. It's a limited tour in the U.S., including a stop in Chicago. According to the tour's website, the Chicago show will be the second stateside performance of the tour. The Windy City stop on the tour will take place at the United Center on Saturday, November 21st.
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6: 80% of Americans aged 55 or older are unaware of a leading cause of vision loss, age-related macular degeneration, or AMD, according to a survey conducted by Opinion Research Corporation. AMD occurs when the macula, the central portion of the retina needed for reading and color vision, becomes damaged. Only half of survey respondents could identify any one symptom of this serious progressive eye disease. And of those familiar with AMD, less than a third were aware that treatment options exist. Symptoms of the more serious form of the disease, known as wet AMD, include blurred vision, blind spots, difficulty seeing colors, and edges or lines appearing wavy. If any of these symptoms develop, an eye exam is crucial, and early diagnosis and treatment is essential to avoid severe vision loss. If there is a diagnosis of wet AMD, a retina specialist should be consulted to ensure the most appropriate care. And that's your Healthy Minute. I'm Mike Eiland on the Black Information Network.
7: I'm Doug Davis with a story of another Black inventor you should know. George Crumb Speck, born in 1824, was an African-American chef who is credited with creating the beloved potato chip. While working as a cook at a Saratoga Springs restaurant, Crumb developed the crispy snack after a customer repeatedly complained about the French fries being too thick. In frustration, Crumb sliced the potatoes as thin as possible, fried them to perfection, added salt, and served them up. To everyone's surprise, they became an instant hit. Crumb's invention became one of the most iconic snacks in the world. He also went on to open his own restaurant, Crumb's House, near Saratoga Lake in 1860, where one of the biggest attractions was a basket of potato chips placed on every table. Beyond his culinary achievements, George Crumb Speck is also an important figure in Black history for breaking barriers in the field of professional cooking during the 19th century. He passed away on July 22, 1914, but George Crumb Speck's legacy lives on in every bag of potato chips, reminding us of his lasting impact on the snack food industry. For the Black Information Network, I'm Doug Davis.
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9: I'm Amber Payton with BIN News Now. President Trump is again predicting the Iran war will end after the midterm elections.
10: I'm not going to say when, but I think it ends right after the election. They're limping along.
9: In a Fox News interview, Trump said Iran's military has been largely destroyed, though new reports indicate the country is producing ballistic missiles again. The NAACP Nashville, Tennessee chapter and Stand Up Nashville hosted a town hall on the impact of data centers. The discussion focused on energy and water use, environmental concerns, and community accountability as Nashville considers future development. And rapper Quavo says he and Offset are reuniting as Migos for one more album and tour. Quavo announced the plans during a radio interview, saying they want to do it right for fans. The project would be the group's first album since Culture 3 and follows years of tension between Quavo and Offset, as well as the 2022 death of Takeoff. Get BIN News Now on demand 24/7 on the iHeartRadio app.
11: I'm Vanessa Tyler on the Black Information Network, your home for Black news first. Starting September 16th, Black lawmakers will gather for the Congressional Black Caucus Foundation annual legislative conference. And this year, they are rooted, ready, and rising. That's the theme. And joining me is the president and CEO of the CBCF, Nicole Austin Hillary. Nicole, welcome back to the Black Information Network.
12: Thank you so much, Vanessa, for having me back on.
11: First, rooted, ready, rising, dissect that theme and the work needed to be accomplished to make this year's conference a success.
12: As you know, Vanessa, we are continuing as a Black community to face very difficult times. We are facing attacks around voting rights. We are facing attacks around the economy, around health disparities. And in this moment, we recognize that our power as conveners at the Congressional Black Caucus Foundation means that we have to get our communities focused on how we move forward. And we thought there's no better way to do that than in focusing on, one, remembering our history, that we are rooted in resilience and power. Reminding ourselves, number two, that we are ready for this moment despite the difficulties. And that three, we will, because of our history, our resilience, our strategy, and our thoughtfulness, we will rise above, and not just above, beyond this moment to an even greater sense and place of greatness.
11: What's the mood? Is there high levels of enthusiasm, anger, anxiousness? What's the mood so far that you've been detecting?
12: And so people are excited, Vanessa. And they are willing and ready. Everyone wants to know, what are the marching orders? What are the directives? And what we're saying is, this is the place where you come for the marching orders. This is the place where you come for the directives.
11: Talk about the policy forums. What are some of the sessions planned?
12: Well, Vanessa, one area that is immediately coming to mind is the issue of voting rights. And we know we focus on voting rights every year. The issue of artificial intelligence is one that is keenly important to Black and brown communities. There are going to be lots of discussions about how that technology will be used in our communities.
11: If listeners want to learn more, follow the sessions, may not be able to get to D.C. In a couple of weeks, what should they do?
12: They can go to our website, Vanessa, and that is cbcfinc.org. So cbcfinc.org. But we also want folks to know that there are daily free registrations available for daily participants, because we don't want there to be any prohibitions to anyone being around the table and being part of solving these problems.
11: Excellent. Nicole Austin Hillary, thank you for your leadership and see you at the ALC.
12: We will see you there, Vanessa. And again, thank you so much for your support and for this opportunity. We appreciate you greatly.
11: The Black Information Network will have wall-to-wall coverage of the Congressional Black Caucus Annual Legislative Conference. I'm Vanessa Tyler on the Black Information Network, your home for Black News First.
7: Welcome to the journey around America, where we visit iconic locations connected to Black history. 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The Apollo Theater opened its doors in 1914 as a burlesque theater, but soon became the premier showplace for live musical entertainment. The theater became famous for Amateur Night, a weekly talent show that launched the careers of stars like Lauryn Hill and the Jackson 5.
13: Osiris,
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13: The slogan, "Be Good or Be Gone," became the theater's motto. 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
9: I'm Amber Payton on your home for 24/7 news, the Black Information Network. Here's what's happening in your region right now.
14: Time moves forward, but we certainly remember. We come together this morning not only to remember, but also to give thanks, spend time in prayer, and stand alongside those who serve our communities with courage and compassion.
9: One of countless remembrance ceremonies held across the nation today, that was Charlotte's Black Mayor Rob Harrington in a video captured by WCNC as he joined other city leaders at the Billy Graham Library to honor the victims of September 11th and the heroes who answered the call to serve in its aftermath. 25 years ago today, terrorists hijacked four commercial airlines, killing nearly 3,000 people in the deadliest attack on U.S. soil. Two planes struck the World Trade Center towers in New York. A third hit the Pentagon, and a fourth crashed in Pennsylvania after passengers fought back against the hijackers. Jury selection is taking longer than expected in the federal bribery trial of D.C. Councilmember Trayon White, pushing the start of testimony back until at least next week. According to WUSA 9, White, who is black, has pleaded not guilty to a bribery charge, alleging he accepted $35,000 in cash and agreed to future kickbacks in exchange for influencing D.C. government contracts. The case has drawn extra attention after U.S. Attorney Jeanine Pirro accused White of jury tampering over a social media video in which he urged more black residents to participate in jury duty so he could have what he called a, quote, jury of my peers, end quote.
15: And I have to be careful here. I think that when you have a defendant who's out there pretty much pitching to get people on the jury, that is a concern. And I think the judge made it clear that that was a concern. But I'm not going to say more than that. It's in the courts. See what happens.
9: White's attorneys have argued he was exercising his First Amendment rights. Opening statements are now expected after jury selection is completed. A jury has been selected in the Newport News, Virginia murder trial of Carlos Johnson Jr., the man accused of killing a Hampton mother and her infant daughter who disappeared in 2017. According to WTKR, Johnson faces two counts of first-degree murder and the deaths of Keir Johnson and 8-month-old Chloe Johnson, who were both black. Their bodies have never been recovered, but prosecutors say Johnson, who was Keir's ex and Chloe's father, killed them in April of 2017. 16 jurors, including four alternates, will hear the case. Prosecutors are expected to call nearly 40 witnesses. This year, HBCU Hampton University's Proton Cancer Institute's fifth annual Men's Health Fair is expanding its focus beyond men's health. Organizers say women will also be able to receive screenings for some of the most common cancers during Saturday's event. The free health fair will offer screenings for prostate, breast, colorectal, head, and neck and skin cancers, along with health education and community resources. Organizers say the event is especially important for black men who continue to face higher risk from prostate cancer. According to the Hampton Roads Prostate Health Forum, black men are twice as likely to die from low-grade prostate cancer as men of other racial groups. The health fair runs Saturday from 8 a.m. to noon in Hampton. I'm Amber Payton on your home for Black News First, the Black Information Network.
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17: 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I'm Layla Ali, and my history lives here.
18: I'm Bill Black with another Bet You Didn't Know music fact. How many times have you seen the Temptations movie and said this line?
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18: Maybe there was one somebody. 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
2: Like Atlanta Mayor Andre Dickens is talking about a major expansion of the Atlanta Beltline and what is called the Northwest Trail Segment 3B.
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4: LeBron James has teamed up with the PGA Tour to kick off a youth-oriented golf event in his hometown of Akron, Ohio.
1: Black news first.
5: I'm Mike Island with BIN News this hour. Some of our stories include a big federal grant that will likely positively impact some black families in terms of expanding college and career support. Also, a redistricting map that some families allege is discriminatory. Also, there's bipartisan support to help protect you against illegal robocalls. But first, Ohio Governor Mike DeWine is announcing that his state has been awarded a large federal grant to significantly expand college and career support for kids who need it most.
6: We will receive $50 million to expand access to college and support apprenticeships for approximately 20,000 low-income and first-generation students in the state of Ohio.
5: The $50 million funding will roll out $10 million annually over the next 5 years. Approximately 20,000 students each year will be assisted by this funding.
6: Fact is that our advisors are in high school are overworked and frankly don't have the time or much time to spend with each student. So again, it's an area of work in progress, but this is going to help.
5: The program will embed career and college advisors across 130 middle and high schools across Ohio. Meanwhile, a new school map in an Ohio school district is drawing a new accusation. According to ABC 6, the accusation is discrimination. Dublin is a Columbus, Ohio suburb, and some of its residents are challenging the school district's new attendance boundaries for the next school year, saying the map is discriminatory. Families with children at one of the elementary schools allege that the district applied its criteria to preserve affluent neighborhoods. ABC 6 says the Dublin City Schools District voted in June to include elementary schools in the process, as they say they determined there is uneven growth across the district. The complaint challenges the decision, alleging it was adopted in whole or in part through discrimination based on race, color, national origin, socioeconomic background, and place of residence, WSYX says. Asked if the district is being racist, a family's attorney says, as he put it, that's a bridge too far. He tells ABC 6 that, however, he does believe that the impact on this decision-making does have a potentially discriminatory effect. In the Columbus district, similar redistricting patterns have been alleged by some families. This Columbus parent tells ABC 6 he just wants the redistricting process to be fair and truly help the kids.
7: That's what I want to see. The right choice for all of these kids out here. Because if not, it's going to be disastrous, pretty much. It's not about us. It's about the kids.
5: In the Dublin schools case, the complaint will now move through the district's formal administrative investigative process, ABC 6 says. Stay informed, stay connected, and subscribe. 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

0: what's trending this hour. A New Jersey widow whose husband died when the Twin Towers fell during the 9/11 attacks is calling for accountability. A new survey shows nearly half of all voters would prefer Democrats take control of the House in November's midterm elections. A Quinnipiac University poll found 49% saying they supported Democrats and 38% in favor of the GOP keeping their majority. And the CDC says the cyclosporiasis outbreak is over. I'm Amber Payton, and that's what's trending.
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2: Seahawks took down the Patriots to open the NFL regular season in the Super Bowl 60 rematch. Week one will include a trip to Australia and more than a dozen games Sunday, including an NFC East showdown between the Cowboys and the Giants. Coco Gauff is advancing to the U.S. Open semifinals after surviving two match points against Mira Andreeva. Gauff rallied from her first set loss to defeat Andreeva in Wednesday's quarterfinal. In the men's bracket, Ben Shelton eliminated Carlos Alcaraz to advance to the semifinals Friday. The Los Angeles Lakers will honor another of their iconic head coaches with a statue. Bill Jackson, who guided the Lake Show to five NBA championships, will be immortalized outside Crypto.com Arena next year in April. The 80-year-old Jackson coached the Lakers for 11 years. The Hall of Famer will join longtime coach Pat Riley and eight other Lakers legends, including Kobe Bryant, with statues. And reigning NBA Finals MVP Jalen Brunson will open the new season of Saturday Night Live. NBC tapped the 30-year-old New York Knicks guard to host September 26th. With the latest in sports, I'm Misty Jordan on the Black Information Network, your home for Black News First.
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4: Your home for 24/7 news, the Black Information Network. While many in the U.S. continue to observe the 25th anniversary of lives lost during the September 11th attacks in New York, others across the nation are recalling their own memories of that moment and their connection. In Louisiana, a Navy warship built in that state carries a piece of Ground Zero in its bow. Fox 8 News reports, according to the Navy, the USS New York was built by Northrop Grumman Ship Systems of New Orleans and christened March 1st, 2008 at Avondale Shipyards. Meanwhile, Louisiana law enforcement officials learned of a planned street takeover for the weekend and announced they're shutting it down before it even gets started. New Orleans PD, state, and federal officials stood shoulder to shoulder in a news conference warning this kind of event will not be tolerated.
5: This is really dangerous. When they have these planned street takeovers, we've seen what could happen. I've worked with these guys, and we've been there when someone has lost a limb or their lives.
4: NOPD says they will be increasing police presence in areas that they are used to seeing this type of activity, but didn't share exactly what areas were flagged. And many in New Orleans are celebrating the life of civil rights activist Jerome Big Duck Smith. The black activist died August 21st at the age of 87. Before he passed, he spoke extensively to Fox 8 News about his participation in desegregation efforts in the 1960s. He said through it all, he felt blessed.
6: Just to think I met Dr. King, come tap me on my shoulder, and he did. They sent me, Malcolm wanted me to come to the mosque after I met with Robert Kennedy and them. He had everybody stand up. Malcolm X is dead.
4: Smith emphasized how important he believed in passing his experience, knowledge, and passion to a younger generation.
6: If my mission is good and you don't bring no children, that's an insult to me. The children have to be there.
4: Family and friends will hold a celebration of life this weekend at the Mahalia Jackson Theater. Well, it looks like the cyclosporiasis outbreak has come to an end. The CDC announced that the largest ever outbreak of the foodborne illness sickened nearly 20,000 people overall. Health officials linked it to shredded iceberg lettuce supplied by Taylor Farms in Mexico. It fueled the worst cyclosporiasis season in U.S. history and included two deaths. Meanwhile, Georgia officials confirmed that there are two more measles cases stemming from a Metro Atlanta daycare outbreak. The new cases bring the total to 10, according to the Georgia Department of Public Health. Atlanta News First reports the details released are the children were either unvaccinated or not fully vaccinated, but the exact location of the daycare is not being disclosed. And former VP Kamala Harris is throwing her support behind two big Georgia races in the November election. The black politician is headed to Fulton County for a Democratic dinner on October 3rd in a last-minute push of support for the re-election of Senator John Ossoff, as he seeks to hold off Republican Mike Collins. The AJC reports Harris has also supported Black Democrat Keisha Lance Bottoms for fundraising as she tries to win the race for governor. I'm Esther Dillard on your home for Black News First, the Black Information Network.
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2: DaBaby is responding to backlash over the prices of his new Chicken and Waffles restaurant. The rapper celebrated the grand opening of No Knife Chicken and Waffles in Charlotte, North Carolina on Sunday. But the menu prices quickly sparked debate online, with waffle meals ranging from $15 to $45. During an appearance on Positively Charlotte, DaBaby addressed the critics, saying they should have gone to Waffle House, adding, "Waffle House has something for you." DaBaby says customers at No Knife can expect an elevated dining experience. Elsewhere in entertainment, Jill Scott is officially being inducted into the R&B Hall of Fame. The Grammy-winning singer was honored during Billboard's 2026 R&B and Hip Hop Power Players event, recognizing her impact on the genre and her decades-long career. Miss Jilly from Philly broke onto the scene with her 2000 debut album, Who Is Jill Scott? Recently returned with her first album in more than a decade, To Whom This May Concern. The induction adds another major honor to a career that has made Scott one of R&B's most celebrated voices. With the latest in entertainment news, I'm Morgan Wood on the Black Information Network. Your home for Black News First.
3: This is Esther Dillard with another spotlight on Black excellence. Tyler Perry is one of the most successful figures in the entertainment industry. Born in New Orleans, Louisiana in 1969, Emmett Perry Jr. endured a difficult childhood marked by poverty and abuse. After changing his name and moving to Atlanta in 1992, Tyler Perry began writing and producing stage plays that became highly successful.
4: All you gotta do is take an R&B song, put Jesus in it, and it's a gospel song.
3: What? It was also during that time that he created his signature character, the iconic Mabel Medea Simmons.
5: Yea, though she walked in the valley with the shadow of Little Red Riding Hood and the Three Bears.
3: With an estimated net worth of over $1 billion, Tyler Perry is also a generous philanthropist, having donated millions to such causes as education, civil rights, and disaster relief. And another shining example of Black excellence. I'm Esther Dillard on the Black Information Network.
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7: This week on your home for 24/7 news, the Black Information Network. Here's what's happening right now. Louisiana Governor Jeff Landry blasting the SEC for even thinking about kicking LSU out of the conference. Just yesterday, the Southeastern Conference ended their meeting without sanctions against LSU. Of course, this all started when LSU coach Lane Kiffin tried to recruit two former Black men who were former Ole Miss players after the NFL waived them from NFL teams. But since that dust up, LSU decided to put two student athletes in those places instead. Governor Jeff Landry said the vote was ridiculous.
8: What the SEC is doing, it's ridiculous.
7: Well, a huge issue at the New Orleans Sewage and Water Board, customer service. And this latest issue revolves around a 70-year-old oak tree that collapsed in a woman's front yard. The New Orleans City Council looked at the matter this week. Here's Councilman Jason Hughes, who's a Black man, questioning Randy Heyman, director of the New Orleans Water Entity.
9: How did we drop the ball so bad? I mean, if the residents started calling back in May, I mean, what happened?
10: When the homeowner called, frustrated, as I understand, to say, hey, there's still an issue here, that should have been raised up the flagpole.
7: The childhood friend of a Black woman whose body was found in a trash bag in a New Orleans bayou says she and that woman's family are searching for answers. The coroner identified 44-year-old Benita Robinson, although they still have not said how she died. The New Orleans Police Department calls it an unclassified death. The New Orleans Police Department says they've got a snitch and they know an illegal street takeover is planned for this weekend. During a press conference in the majority Black city this morning, they urge likely participants don't come to New Orleans. They mentioned that they will be checking for warrants if you're caught.
11: This is really dangerous when they have these planned street takeovers. We've seen what could happen. I've worked with these guys and we've been there when someone has lost a limb or their lives.
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12: Now our Washington Roundup, Secretary of State Marco Rubio says he has no plans to run for the White House again. Nguyen, he said in an interview with Columbia news station RCN and translated by NBC News, "I'm not a candidate for anything right now, and I'm 100% focused on my job." That's in line with what a source familiar with the matter told NBC, saying Rubio is not launching a bid to run for office in 2028. President Trump says they will give out $5,000 dividend checks for adults if Republicans retain Congress in the November midterms. In an interview with Fox News, Trump was asked, why doesn't he just give the money to Americans now?
13: The Democrats can't do it because with them it's negative growth. With us it's so positive.
12: Speaking at the Republican National Committee's first midterm convention, he said it would be called the Trump dividend, but didn't explain how the plan would be funded. And that's your Washington Roundup. I'm Mike Moore on your home for 24/7 News, the Black Information Network.
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14: In 2019, marine scientists discovered the remains of the Clotilda at the bottom of Alabama's Mobile River. The Clotilda is believed to be the last known intact U.S. slave ship. In 1860, the Clotilda smuggled 110 Africans to Alabama, decades after the importation of slaves was outlawed in the United States. To hide the crime, the ship's captain, William Foster, burned and sunk the ship. Surviving ancestors of that final harrowing journey went on to establish Africatown, which still exists today. In her best-selling book, Barracoon, released in 2018, Zora Neale Hurston tells the story of Cudjoe Lewis, the last enslaved African on the Clotilda. The book details Lewis's experiences aboard the slave ship and his role in founding Africatown. Lewis died in 1935 at the age of 94. Africatown and the Clotilda are an intricate part of the national conversation about reparations, highlighting the lasting legacy of this dark chapter in American history. I'm Andrea Coleman on the Black Information Network.
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15: President Trump says about 1 million people who buy health insurance through the Affordable Care Act marketplace may soon be getting some of their money back. The Trump administration is promising rebate checks in the amount of $500 for Obamacare enrollees that meet certain criteria, and payments could go out as soon as October. According to the White House, Obamacare enrollees in 30 states could be eligible. The rebates are intended for those who are not receiving subsidies and were allegedly overcharged during the Biden administration. Trump says the refunds are meant to return money to people who paid higher premiums. Pandemic-era subsidies have expired, and the price of Obamacare has gone up during Trump's second term. So affordable health care is a major issue heading into the November midterms. Some critics are calling the move a gimmick, but supporters say any refund is a welcome form of relief. But there are questions about whether congressional approval is needed and whether each recipient was actually overcharged by $500. Money News at 24 and 54 minutes past each hour. I'm Nicole Deal on your home for Black News First, the Black Information Network.
16: I'm Amber Payton with BIN News Now. President Trump is marking the 25th anniversary of 9/11, saying the nation renews its vow to never forget.
17: We also give thanks for the countless lives saved by the immortal heroes of Flight 93.
16: Speaking at the Pentagon, Trump honored victims of the attacks and said Americans showed their courage and strength in the face of what he called immense evil. Chicago leaders are marking the 25th anniversary of 9/11 with a ceremony at Navy Pier. Black Mayor Brandon Johnson joined other local and state officials as prayers, bagpipes, and taps honored those killed in the attacks. And T-Pain is suing Akon's Convict Entertainment, claiming the label failed to pay him royalties. The rapper says he's owed more than $489,000 from 2025 record sales, along with money from an earlier settlement. Get BIN News Now on demand 24/7 on the iHeartRadio app.
18: I'm Mike Stevens on your home for Black News First, the Black Information Network. Here's your top headlines this hour. It's been almost a year since a black family in South Florida lost the love of their life. Their daughter named Callie loved to sing. She loved to dance and play dress-up with her sisters. The 5-year-old nonverbal child with autism could communicate through song. Well, she drowned in the water behind her townhome despite barriers and alarms her parents put in place on the doors to the home. Her father, Kayshawn, tells NBC TV he found her first.
19: no hesitation, no thought. I just, you know, jumped into the water, grabbed her, put her, you know, on the ground and started giving her CPR until paramedics and police showed up.
18: And this is the little girl's mother.
20: I would hate for my worst enemy to be put in a position where me and my family are right now.
18: The family started the Callie Breeze Foundation when she was first diagnosed with autism, intent on turning their pain into purpose. They're now focused on supporting families who care for children just like her. They also push for increased safety measures around Florida's many bodies of water. According to the National Autism Association, children with autism are 160 times as likely to drown as the general pediatric population. And black children like Callie are also more likely to die in the water, often due to a lack of swimming lessons. The retrial of a black former University of Miami football player accused of killing his black teammate is being pushed into 2027. Court records show Rashawn Jones is now scheduled to stand trial February 8th for the 2006 shooting death of Brian Potta outside his apartment complex. Jones was arrested 5 years ago, and his first trial ended in a hung jury. The retrial has faced delays over attorney conduct, witnesses, an investigation into the lead detective, and allegations involving a jailhouse informant. And black U.S. Senator Tim Scott from South Carolina, a Republican, has been slamming the Democratic candidate for Senate in Texas. Speaking this past week at the Republican National Committee's first ever midterm convention in Dallas, Senator Scott went after James Tallarico, the man who beat black Congresswoman Jasmine Crockett for the right to represent Democrats in December.
21: He thinks God needs special woke pronouns. But Texas, we know who God is!
18: Tallarico is facing Republican Texas Attorney General Ken Paxton in the general election in November. Paxton is endorsed by President Trump. For more stories of interest to the black community, log on to BINnews.com. 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
23: On December 9th, 1946 in Philadelphia, Howard Stanley Frankie Beverly was born. In 1970, he would form the group Raw Soul, which later was renamed Maze. Under the mentorship of Marvin Gaye, Frankie Beverly and Maze would go on to give us 9 gold albums. Frankie Beverly and Maze live experience was more like a party than a concert. Dressed in his signature all white, crowds would stand at their feet and sing to the top of their lungs.
24: Joy, ooh, and pray. I like sunshine and rain.
23: Sadly, on September 10th, 2024, Frankie Beverly left us with hits for lifetimes to come.

0: Yeah.
1: I'm Kevin Brown on your home for 24/7 News, the Black Information Network. And here's what's happening right now. The family of a woman who was found in a river on Chicago's south side after the SUV she was in went into the water is seeking answers. Correspondent Perry Williams has more.
2: The crash happened on Tuesday morning near 130th in Indiana. This relative of Raphael Howard says after city first responders stopped their search, friends went in the water and found her.
3: It shouldn't take us, you know, we don't have the training and nothing like that to go in and rescue someone.
2: He added that Howard's body was near the SUV and questions why rescue teams couldn't find her. The family's also calling for more railings, barricades, and lighting at the crash site. I'm Perry Williams.
1: Hundreds of people gathered in Los Gatos, California to honor the heroes, victims, and survivors of the September 11 attacks. 25 years later, the Veterans Memorial and Support Foundation hosted the free community event, 9-11 at 25, Keepers of the Flame, at the Los Gatos Civic Center. Retired New York City Fire Department Lieutenant Joe Turillo, a keynote speaker and 9-11 first responder, shared his harrowing experience of being buried beneath debris when the South Tower collapsed. Turillo, initially mistaken for another firefighter, survived and emphasized the importance of remembering those who sacrificed their lives on September 11th and in the aftermath. The Seattle Police Department has delayed the release of internal text and Microsoft Teams messages related to the Bite of Seattle shooting to ensure accuracy and protect investigative leads. Interim Police Chief Andre Sales emphasized the importance of releasing accurate information and timelines once investigative concerns are addressed. The decision follows a previous release by text messages by Mayor Katie Wilson's office, sparking questions about internal coordination during the emergency response. The SPD has not provided a new date for when the records will be made public. Two Oakland police officers were indicted for allegedly conspiring with a federal aviation official to fraudulently obtain pilot certifications. Brandon Mart and David Mack, both helicopter pilots, allegedly conspired with a Federal Aviation Administration inspector to obtain the certifications between July 2023 and March 2024. The trio of defendants entered not guilty pleas and were placed on administrative leave by the Oakland Police Department. The indictment comes at a challenging time for the OPD, which has been under federal oversight for 23 years. Aaron Farinacci, who's 37, has been federally indicted for arson in connection with the Old Trails fire in Spokane, Washington, which burned over 3,000 acres and caused significant damage to homes. Farinacci was arrested after witnesses saw him near the fire's origin point. He has a history of arson-related incidents and a conviction for manslaughter. Farinacci admitted to planning the fire for weeks to maximize destruction. The investigation is ongoing, and more federal charges may be added. I'm Kevin Brown on your home for Black News First, the Black Information Network.
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6: I'm Big Sue on the Black Information Network. George Washington Carver, an agricultural scientist, inventor, and educator at Tuskegee University, sought to revitalize southern soil that had been stripped by cotton, a nitrogen-depleting crop. He developed a crop rotation method that alternated the cotton with legumes like peanuts that fixed nitrogen and other edible crops such as corn. This method increased the soil's productive capacity and also gave Southern farmers another crop to produce and sell besides cotton, thus diversifying the market. In addition to crop rotation, Dr. Carver promoted the practice of using compost to reintroduce nutrients and add organic matter to the soil. He showed that using compost for soil revitalization increased its productivity by 100-fold compared with previous common methods. Using compost to build soil is a critical practice in organic farming and gardening today. And that's a fact. I'm Big Sue on the Black Information Network.
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8: 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We are facing attacks around voting rights. We are facing attacks around the economy, around health disparities.
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9: Georgia's Gwinnett County residents pressed police about privacy, oversight, and access to license plate reader data.
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10: After decades of turmoil, the Sewerage and Water Board is transitioning into a city-run operation in New Orleans.
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11: I'm Mike Island with BIN News this hour. Some of our stories include a big federal grant that will likely positively impact some Black families in terms of expanding college and career support. Also, a redistricting map that some families allege is discriminatory. Also, there's bipartisan support to help protect you against illegal robocalls. But first, Ohio Governor Mike DeWine is announcing that his state has been awarded a large federal grant to significantly expand college and career support for kids who need it most.
12: We will receive $50 million to expand access to college and support apprenticeships for approximately 20,000 low-income and first-generation students in the state of Ohio.
11: The $50 million funding will roll out $10 million annually over the next 5 years. Approximately 20,000 students each year will be assisted by this funding.
12: Fact is that our advisors are in high school are overworked and frankly don't have the time or much time to spend with each student. So again, it's an area of work in progress, but this is going to help.
11: The program will embed career and college advisors across 130 middle and high schools across Ohio. Meanwhile, a new school map in an Ohio school district is drawing a new accusation. According to ABC 6, the accusation is discrimination. Dublin is a Columbus, Ohio suburb, and some of its residents are challenging the school district's new attendance boundaries for the next school year, saying the map is discriminatory. Families with children at one of the elementary schools alleged that the district applied its criteria to preserve affluent neighborhoods. ABC 6 says the Dublin City Schools District voted in June to include elementary schools in the process, as they say they determined there is uneven growth across the district. The complaint challenges the decision, alleging it was adopted in whole or in part through discrimination based on race, color, national origin, socioeconomic background, and place of residence, WSYX says. Asked if the district is being racist, a family's attorney says, as he put it, that's a bridge too far. He tells ABC 6 that, however, he does believe that the impact on this decision-making does have a potentially discriminatory effect. In the Columbus district, similar redistricting patterns have been alleged by some families. This Columbus parent tells ABC 6 he just wants the redistricting process to be fair and truly help the kids.
13: That's what I want to see. The right choice for all of these kids out here. Because if not, it's going to be disastrous, pretty much. It's not about us, it's about the kids.
11: In the Dublin schools case, the complaint will now move through the district's formal administrative investigative process, ABC 6 says. Stay informed, stay connected, and subscribe. 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
14: Here's what's trending this hour. President Trump says today we renew the sacred oath we swore 25 years ago that we'll never forget. Speaking at the Pentagon in honor of the 25th anniversary of the 9/11 terror attacks, Trump gave accounts of people who were on the planes hijacked by terrorists and some of those inside of the World Trade Center. Heavy rain is being felt across the Southeast today, and the first ever GOP midterm convention has wrapped up in Dallas, Texas. I'm Amber Payton, and that's what's trending.
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15: Virginia State University's Trojan Explosion Marching Band is making history. The HBCU's band has grown to more than 200 members for the 2026 season, making it the largest marching band in school history and the largest in the CIAA. The growth comes as the Trojan Explosion continues to build a national reputation. The band has performed at the White House, appeared on NBC's Today Show, and finished as the Division II runner-up in the Red Lobster Band of the Year competition in 2023 and 2024. The Trojan Explosion is also ranked number one in the HBCU Division II Band Media Poll. And the band's 200-plus members are hitting the road this fall with performances scheduled across six states. Meanwhile, Georgia HBCU Savannah State University is preparing to host the 2026 Big HBCU Battle of the Bands, bringing some of the country's top HBCU marching bands to Savannah for a showcase of music, culture, and competition. With the latest in HBCU news, I'm Morgan Wood on the Black Information Network.
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15: The opinions, beliefs, and viewpoints expressed in this commentary are those of the author and do not necessarily represent those of BIN and its founding partners and employees. Now it's time to bring the funk with Roland S. Martin.
17: I've long maintained that one of the reasons why Democrats keep losing in the South is because they refuse to actually make an investment in the South. I've also said that when you make an investment, it doesn't necessarily mean you're going to somehow win that election cycle. An investment today might pay off one or two cycles down the road. Democrats pretty much abandoned Florida. Now listen, I understand for the longest, the state party leadership in Florida was absolutely abhorrent. Same thing in Texas. But you're now in a different situation. You're in a situation now where, listen, electoral politics is going to change. And if you are Democrats, you cannot continue to simply give away Texas and Florida to Republicans every presidential election. The math is the math. Texas has 40 electoral college votes. Florida has 30. Y'all, that's 70. That's almost 25% of what you need to win the presidency. That's why this year, with David Jolly running for governor in Florida, Representative Angie Nixon running for United States Senate in Florida. In Texas, you have Gina Hinojosa, who is running for governor against incumbent Greg Abbott. And then you have State Rep James Tallarico running against the corrupt Texas Attorney General Ken Paxton. Democrat donors should be seeing an opportunity to win. New polling data shows that he is up. Tallarico is up 5 points against Paxton. Hinojosa is tied with Abbott. Why is this huge? Because if you invest on the ground, you may have an opportunity to win. But if you don't invest, you're guaranteed to lose. Democrats, take advantage of the moment. Organize and mobilize on the ground in these two states, and you can actually win. I'm Roland Martin on the Black Information Network.
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15: 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President Trump is marking the 25th

0: what Americans are made of. 25 years ago, Al-Qaeda hijackers took control of four commercial airliners. Two planes were flown into the World Trade Center in New York. United Flight 93 crashed into a field near Shanksville, Pennsylvania, after passengers and crew attempted to take back control. Investigators believe that plane was headed toward the U.S. Capitol. American Airlines Flight 77 was flown into the Pentagon in Arlington, Virginia, killing 184 people aboard the plane and on the ground. Arlington County firefighters led the initial response, while D.C. Fire and EMS sent more than 40 units to the Pentagon to provide mutual aid. Black firefighters, paramedics, and other emergency personnel were among those who responded, putting their lives on the line alongside their colleagues. And for many first responders, the effects of that day continued long after the smoke cleared, with thousands later developing illnesses linked to their exposure. Some of the hijackers had lived in Maryland and Northern Virginia in the months leading up to the attacks. In all, the 9/11 attacks killed 2,977 people and forever changed the country. Now, 25 years later, the Smithsonian's National Museum of American History is marking the anniversary with a temporary exhibit featuring artifacts recovered from the attacks. The display includes personal items and other objects from the World Trade Center, the Pentagon, and the Flight 93 crash site. Unlike the museum's typical displays, the artifacts are presented on open tables, giving visitors a closer look at the objects. Among them are a battered American flag, a tote bag filled with keys, and a beeper. Ordinary items preserved as physical reminders of the events of September 11th. And in other news, leadership is changing on the Baltimore City Council's influential Public Safety Committee. Council President Zeke Cohen has replaced Councilman Mark Conway as committee chair, naming veteran Councilman John Bullock to lead the panel. Cohen says Bullock's legislative experience and community focus makes him a strong fit for the role. Conway, meanwhile, claims the move is retaliation for his outspoken support of expanding the city inspector general's access to government records. I'm Morgan Wood on the Black Information Network, your home for Black News First.
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6: When it comes to paying rent, San Francisco, California is the most expensive place to live in the country. Just in the past year alone, the cost of rent has gone up by 25%. According to Zumper, an online rental marketplace similar to Zillow, a two-bedroom apartment in San Francisco now costs over $6,000 a month. That has prompted the mayor of San Francisco to declare a rent emergency. City leaders are now introducing new measures to protect tenants from unexpected rent increases and evictions. A plan to address the high rent rates includes $3 million in free legal help for tenants who are at risk of eviction. Another element would only allow evictions if a tenant owes more than 1 month's rent. Other measures include limiting rent increases to 10% and requiring landlords to remind tenants about their rights on an annual basis. The city also plans to give $27 million in rental help to about 650 low-income households who are losing their federal housing vouchers. Money News at 24 and 54 minutes past each hour. I'm Nicole Deal on your home for Black News First, the Black Information Network.
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7: Your home for 24/7 News, the Black Information Network. City figures show that Chicago is coming off a violent Labor Day weekend. Cops say 38 people were shot and 8 of them were killed from Friday through Tuesday morning. Black Mayor Brandon Johnson responded to President Trump's Truth Social post directed at both he and Governor J.B. Pritzker.
8: When you have a president who is literally defunding the operations that can actually assist us in creating safer communities, it's difficult to take anything that he says seriously.
7: President Trump wrote that Chicago violence is unchecked and at record levels after a mass shooting that left one dead and 14 wounded. He urged Illinois Governor J.B. Pritzker.

0: And Chicago Mayor Brandon Johnson to invite federal intervention. Chicago had the lowest total of summer homicides since 1965, with 122 murders in June, July, and August. Cleanup efforts are still underway across Detroit's east side with a predominantly black population. It's nearing a week since a tornado damaged homes, businesses, and uprooted trees across the city. City staff and volunteers have been going door to door in neighborhoods where buildings were damaged and large trees making some streets impassable. WDIV is reporting cleanup crews have been clearing debris and checking on residents who may need assistance. City staff are expected to continue going door to door in districts 4 and 5 throughout the week. They're tasked with assessing damage and identifying residents' needs. Across the country, young black men are facing challenges in higher education with enrollment rates dropping at all types of institutions. HBCUs, which have historically been leaders in recruiting and retaining black male students, are also experiencing a decline in enrollment. Detroit has only one historically black college and university, which is Penn Sol Lewis College of Business and Design. Benedict College in South Carolina stands out for its high enrollment of black men and its holistic approach to supporting them. Motown icon Stevie Wonder has announced fall tour dates. The black singer and producer will celebrate the 50th anniversary of his iconic Songs in the Key of Life album. It's a limited tour in the U.S., including a stop in Chicago. According to the tour's website, the Chicago show will be the second stateside performance of the tour. The Windy City stop on the tour will take place at the United Center on Saturday, November 21st.
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2: 80% of Americans aged 55 or older are unaware of a leading cause of vision loss, age-related macular degeneration, or AMD, according to a survey conducted by Opinion Research Corporation. AMD occurs when the macula, the central portion of the retina needed for reading and color vision, becomes damaged. Only half of survey respondents could identify any one symptom of this serious progressive eye disease. And of those familiar with AMD, less than a third were aware that treatment options exist. Symptoms of the more serious form of the disease, known as wet AMD, include blurred vision, blind spots, difficulty seeing colors, and edges or lines appearing wavy. If any of these symptoms develop, an eye exam is crucial, and early diagnosis and treatment is essential to avoid severe vision loss. If there is a diagnosis of wet AMD, a retina specialist should be consulted to ensure the most appropriate care. And that's your Healthy Minute. I'm Mike Island on the Black Information Network.
3: People will come, Ray. People will most definitely come.
4: Born in Mississippi in 1931, James Earl Jones would become a powerful symbol of resilience and excellence. From the Great White Hope to voicing Darth Vader.
5: No, I am your father.
4: Jones' resonant voice and commanding presence helped him become one of the most distinguished actors of his generation. Crediting poetry and acting for helping him overcome a childhood stutter, his Broadway debut would come in 1957. Winning his first Tony Award in 1968, he would go on to join a select group of entertainers by also winning a Grammy, Emmy, and Oscar, or EGOT. His impact so powerful, the Court Theater on Broadway was renamed after him in 2022. Breaking barriers in Hollywood and theater at a time when opportunities for black actors were limited.
6: Go through life. Worry it. If somebody like you or not, you best make sure that they are doing right by you.
4: James Earl Jones' success and legacy are a source of inspiration and pride for the black community. Rest in power, James Earl Jones.
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9: I'm Amber Payton with BIN News Now. President Trump is again predicting the Iran war will end after the midterm elections.
10: I'm not going to say when, but I think it ends right after the election. They're limping along.
9: In a Fox News interview, Trump said Iran's military has been largely destroyed, though new reports indicate the country is producing ballistic missiles again. The NAACP Nashville, Tennessee chapter and Stand Up Nashville hosted a town hall on the impact of data centers. The discussion focused on energy and water use, environmental concerns, and community accountability as Nashville considers future development. And rapper Quavo says he and Offset are reuniting as Migos for one more album and tour. Quavo announced the plans during a radio interview saying they want to do it right for fans. The project would be the group's first album since Culture 3 and follows years of tension between Quavo and Offset, as well as the 2022 death of Takeoff. Get BIN News Now on demand 24/7 on the iHeartRadio app.
11: 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The man you are about to hear from is the Q in the QR Code. He goes by the name of Q Ward.
12: And the man that you just heard from is the R in the QR Code. He goes by the name Ramses Ja.
11: That is my name. Stay tuned, because later on for Q's Corner, is Black America truly ready for political change? And if so, what will it take to get our people to the polls this November? Before that, Elon Musk claims Derek Chauvin deserves to be released from prison due to legal issues that came up during his trial. Target has offended the Black community once again. We'll discuss the retail giant's latest controversy. Want to work for the FBI? Sorry. We'll tell you about some of the eye-opening employment restrictions that have lifted at this government agency. And we start off discussing political commentator Laura Loomer, who has plenty to say about some prominent Black political leaders, and she's not apologizing about it. Today, we are joined by BIN News anchors Vanessa Tyler and Mike Stevens to discuss this week's major stories. All right, Vanessa Tyler, Mike Stevens, welcome back to the show. Vanessa, tell me something good. What's going on in your world?
13: Oh, it's good to be here with you all. We've been busy here at the Black Information Network. As always, there's a lot going on. As you know, it's heating up toward November. There's a lot to discuss. So we're good. We're ready.
11: I love it. I love it. Mike Stevens, tell me something good, man.
14: Yeah, like Vanessa said, as we get closer to November, boy, things are really happening, heating up, and we're glad to be able to talk about them.
11: All right, before we get to the heavy stuff, let's head back to this week's BIN News and take a quick look at a few other stories from around the country that made headlines. First up, singer Lionel Richie is expected to be released from a St. Louis hospital this week, according to TMZ. The 77-year-old was admitted to the ICU on Saturday after he appeared to be struggling near the end of his performance at the Muni in Forest Park. The outlet says he's been undergoing testing for cardiac-related issues. Chicago Mayor Brandon Johnson is taking exception to comments made by President Trump about Chicago's recent violent weekend. The president posted on social media recently that the city is out of control and he's awaiting a call for help. Mayor Johnson called Trump a sorry individual and he's not serious about addressing violence. The mayor added that the White House has defunded crime-fighting operations that can help in making communities safer. Last weekend, 41 people were shot and 3 killed in Chicago. The city is opening an emergency assistance center tomorrow at the Washington Park Fieldhouse from 4 p.m. to 7 p.m. A $15,000 reward is being offered for information leading to an arrest in the shooting that killed one and wounded 14 others in Washington Park. Tiger Woods is losing his driver's license after pleading no contest to reduce charges in Florida. Woods appeared before a Martin County judge this morning to accept punishment for reckless driving and refusing to submit to a lawful test. The judge suspended the golf star's license for 5 years and ordered a $1,500 fine. Woods was arrested in March on suspicion of DUI after crashing into another vehicle. Police found painkillers in his pocket, and he later traveled overseas for inpatient treatment. President Trump claims communities that don't want AI centers will end up being backwards and poor. On Truth Social Monday, that communities must let data reign if they want lower taxes and more jobs. Recent polling shows Americans are more opposed to data centers in their neighborhood. A Fox News survey found that 7 in 10 Americans are against construction of an AI data center in their area. That included 60% of Republicans and 76% of Democrats. Apple Maps is now changing the name of Lake Ontario to Lake America. The decision follows the executive order signed by President Trump last week on the lake. The executive order only applies to the U.S. Canadians will still see Lake Ontario on the Apple Map.

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3: All right, if you're just checking in with us here at the QR Code, today we are joined by BIN News anchors Vanessa Tyler and Mike Stevens to discuss this week's major stories. Ramses Ja on the microphone. First up, our first story this week involves racist comments made by right-wing political activist Laura Loomer and also serves as a shining example of the famous Maya Angelou quote that when people show you who they are, you should believe them the first time. Vanessa, there's plenty to unpack here, so let's start with you. Give our listeners some more context on the comments made by Laura Loomer about Black senatorial candidate Angie Nixon and a few other prominent Black political leaders. And then Mike and Q will come to you to get your thoughts next.
4: Oh, brother. The white far-right Trump friend, Laura Loomer, clung to her racist statement proudly, calling our brilliant Black women leaders and, excuse the language, quoting her, ghetto bitches. Oh, she went there, going after Congresswoman Ilhan Omar from Minnesota, Congresswoman Ayanna Pressley, Massachusetts, former Congresswoman Cori Bush, even the Supreme Court Justice, the Honorable Ketanji Brown Jackson. But she really targeted Angie Nixon. Nixon is the Florida Democratic Senate nominee. Even Marjorie Taylor Greene, remember her, has spoken out condemning Loomer, who has said stuff like this before for the attention. And she is getting a lot of attention. And she has kept up this back and forth kind of social media fight. It's just awful, ridiculous. But as I said, she is a friend to the White House, which continues to welcome her with open arms.
3: Mike Stevens.
5: Yeah, you know, we've talked about this before. Disagreeing with somebody because of differences in policy or opinions is one thing. Saying outright racist things like this is totally wrong and not okay. And we have to understand we're in an environment, a political environment, where President Trump has made it okay to call all kinds of names to people. So perhaps this sort of thing would not have been as acceptable previously to many people. It is now, but it is wrong. It really is wrong. You know, Donald Trump has spent a lot of time insulting women, particularly Black women. So now this Laura Loomer feels it's okay to do the same thing. And she has his ear. She's able to influence him. It is not a good thing.
3: Q.
6: Here we go again, Rams. Mm. Here we go again, Vanessa. Here we go again, Mike. To Maya Angelou's point about someone showing us who they are, she's been showing us who she is for as long as we've known her name. It's the reason we know her name. The difference this time is that she's making these statements standing next to the President of the United States. Who she's saying this stuff standing next to is the story. She's been on the President's plane. Rams and I talked recently about how she's a regular at Mar-a-Lago. She's got his ear on personal and political decisions. 20 years ago, that relationship would have ended a political career. Now, it's just another day. It's just an unfortunate political norm. The White House, once upon a time, and the President, once upon a time, even if close friends with someone like her, after a statement like this, would have tried to distance themselves. You probably noticed they haven't. So again, it's not just what she said. There's no political cost for feeling this way and for speaking this way anymore. And there used to be. Our first instinct as, you know, citizens of this country is to immediately wonder whether or not the President's going to come out and distance himself from this, because that's the normal thing to do. But with this President, of course not. They're going to do their polite pretend playbook where they act like nothing to see here. She keeps showing us who she is, but more importantly, their entire party keeps showing us who they are. Believe them as they show us they have no desire to distance themselves from her. They showed us who they are. Believe them.
3: Yeah, I think your point is well made. We've increasingly had to get comfortable with the reality of our circumstances. Me in particular, of the two of us, Q, which is that despite my best efforts to try to find another reason, another justification, another position, perhaps, that indeed racism is the answer to basically everything that we ask on this show. Why does this happen? Why does this disproportionately affect this population? Blah, blah, blah. Why? And again, despite my best efforts to come up with something else, because as soon as I say racism, as you well know, many people just tune out because they are ashamed of confronting that reality, perhaps. So I try to find, historically, I've tried to find alternatives, different approaches, tried to work around using that word, but it is indeed that. And this woman, and indeed the rest of this administration, has shown that to be the case. Now, of course, there are people that want to defend their own position and say, Republicans are not racist. I'm a Republican. I vote Republican. You cannot paint us all with the same broad stroke. And then they have to go and defend people like Laura Loomer. So those people might say to me, Ramses, she said that they are ghetto. She said that they are black. And so the word we need to focus on is ghetto because they indeed are black. So what is racist about what it is that she has said? What is racist about Donald Trump's attacks? He doesn't like them. Okay. So to those people, I would say, can you explain to me, to Laura Loomer, I would say, because she said in her series of tweets or whatever they were, that, you know, I know this might get clipped and people will call me racist, but, and then went on to say all the racist stuff, right? So there's still something associated with being called a racist. Everybody's trying to play the same game, but they're trying to cheat and get some racism in there without it being flagged as racism, right? So anything short of the N-word, they think they got a free pass. But I put to Laura Loomer and people that would defend her, can you explain to me what it is that these four black women have in common that would cause them to be considered ghetto? And can you then, because this is a two-parter, can you name anyone else who works in that same body of government who does not fall under that same criteria, who was not included in that list? In other words, if ghetto means, well, I think all Democrats are ghetto, then why did she single out the black women? That's racist. If ghetto means that they are passionate, well, I can point out a lot of people on both sides of the aisle who are passionate, okay? If ghetto means they speak with an accent, I can point out a lot of people who speak with accents or who English wasn't their first language. They work in that same body, okay? Why were they not included? So what I see is you taking out only the black women that you don't like, because she didn't attack Republican black women, okay? Only the black women that you don't like, and then attack them because they were black. It was that targeted of an attack. And if anybody can give me a reason, a tie that binds these specific black women together, I think we can start having a conversation. But I don't think anybody can do that without reaching for straws or without, you know, themselves coming to terms with the fact that whatever argument they could produce and bring to me would be thin at best. Indeed, the answer is racism. Indeed, those on the right have excused it, have looked past it, have done their best to renegotiate the terms of racism in their own minds so that they can feel justified in their own racism, their own anti-blackness. And yes, I'm talking to you black people as well, because I've met lots of black people on my travels who are anti-black themselves. They may not have the institutional power behind their anti-blackness for me to be able to call it racism, but it springs from the same well. And so I recommit that I stand next to that statement. If anybody has anything different, please bring it my way. I'd love to engage you in a spirited debate.
0: 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More than 200,000 Black soldiers fought in the Civil War, many for a freedom they have never known. 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To learn more about the African American Civil War Museum, visit binnews.com/history. I'm Morgan Wood. And my history lives here.
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7: 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I'm Esther Dillard for the Black Information Network.
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3: Ramses Ja, I am joined by the great Q Ward. And right now, let's talk about somebody who better do better. Today, we're talking about J.D. Vance, a sometimes target of this feature of the show. And today, he's back in the crosshairs again because there is a quote that is making its rounds on the internet from the Vice President of the United States himself, where he says, "What I'm focused on is doing as much of God's work as possible right now. And if that leads me to the end times, okay." Now, people that believe that God is guiding J.D. Vance might not have an issue with this, but not everybody believes that. J.D. Vance may very well believe that, or he may just be appealing to Christian conservatives. In any case, this is precisely the reason that we had, once upon a time, the separation of church and state. A person who is motivated by their religion, or they believe that God has spoken to them, will do things that are simply not justifiable. Often they are not scientific, and not everyone agrees with that. And for as many people who have purported to live in the end of times, 100% of them have been wrong. And for J.D. Vance to be so high up in this administration saying things like this, it shows just how justified the Christian right is in this country and doing what they think they're doing. They think God

0: God has chosen them, a lot of them. They think God has called them to protect this country from us often enough, or immigrants, or whoever the target of the day is. And they will stop at nothing, and everything is justifiable, right? And so if a person believes God told them to do something, they'll break the law. If a person believes God told them to do something, they'll steal, they'll kill, they'll maim, they'll rape, they'll do whatever it is that they feel God has told them to do. And again, I can't name one single instance where it was proven that God spoke to somebody. And no one else can do that either. Only people can say that God has spoke to them. And this is why we have the separation of church and state, because this one individual is at the helm alongside Donald Trump of a nation of 370 plus million people, and his decisions and his motivations and his God, whatever he thinks it to be in that moment, compels all of us to take that same direction, all 370 plus million of us, to adopt that same posture. Again, this is why we had separation of church and state. In theory, we would still have separation of church and state. But for people that feel like, you know what, Ramses, you're being too hard. God is the great decider at the end of the day. You know, all that sort of stuff. I hope that you're right. You know, I grew up in church famously. I hope that you're right. I really do hope that that's true. But for people that have a critical mind when it comes to really everything, for people that know that you know your family, but you have to believe in God. You don't believe in your family. You don't believe in your mother. You know your mother, but you have to believe in God. For people that understand that framing, I want to put to you a short history of God. This is from an account online, Andro Christo. So I want to credit the poster. I'm not sure if this is the originator, but this is where I found it. And I think this is really interesting. And for a person like J.D. Vance, should bear in mind that for some people, this is what your God looks like. Okay, so let's talk about it. Number one, God creates everything from nothing with words. Then God creates a man from dirt and a woman from man. God populates the world through incest. God creates evil just because, why not? Clueless about how to deal with evil, by the way. Drowns the entire planet, saving one small family of very, very skilled shipbuilders. Okay. Populates the world through incest again. God is then surprised that evil exists again. Sends diseases, starvation, plagues, tsunamis, etc. Still bewildered by the existence of evil. Blames the devil that he created. Rapes a girl so she'll give birth to himself as his own son so that we can torture him and kill him / his son so that he can forgive us for being so evil. He created it this way, mind you. Says, just joking, LOL, 3 days later, and brings his son back to life because he's lonely. Claims perfection, omniscience, and omnipotence. Expects to be worshipped for his wisdom and blames his creation for being imperfect. Hides from everyone all the time. J.D. Vance, do better.
1: I'm Bill Black with another Bet You Didn't Know music fact. Okay, this is Lisa Lisa. Everybody loved Lisa Lisa, even Eddie Murphy. He personally picked Lisa Lisa to play his love interest in the movie Coming to America. She had the look, the personality, and definitely the star power. But reportedly, her husband at the time didn't want her accepting the role, especially because it involved romantic scenes with Eddie Murphy, so she turned it down. The role eventually went to Sherry Headley, who gave us the Lisa McDowell we all know and love. But you gotta wonder, if Lisa Lisa had taken that role, would it have launched a whole second career for her in Hollywood? Guess we'll never know. I'm Bill Black with another Bet You Didn't Know music fact on the Black Information Network.
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4: Here's what's trending this hour. A New Jersey widow whose husband died when the Twin Towers fell during the 9/11 attacks is calling for accountability. A new survey shows nearly half of all voters would prefer Democrats take control of the House in November's midterm elections. A Quinnipiac University poll found 49% saying they supported Democrats and 38% in favor of the GOP keeping their majority. And the CDC says the cyclosporiasis outbreak is over. I'm Amber Payton, and that's what's trending.
2: 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Covering the latest news, sports, and events at our historically Black colleges and universities. Here's Morgan Wood.
5: Virginia State University's Trojan Explosion Marching Band is making history. The HBCU's band has grown to more than 200 members for the 2026 season, making it the largest marching band in school history and the largest in the CIAA. The growth comes as the Trojan Explosion continues to build a national reputation. The band has performed at the White House, appeared on NBC's Today Show, and finished as the Division II runner-up in the Red Lobster Band of the Year competition in 2023 and 2024. The Trojan Explosion is also ranked number one in the HBCU Division II Band Media Poll. And the band's 200-plus members are hitting the road this fall with performances scheduled across six states. Meanwhile, Georgia HBCU Savannah State University is preparing to host the 2026 Big HBCU Battle of the Bands, bringing some of the country's top HBCU marching bands to Savannah for a showcase of music, culture, and competition. With the latest in HBCU news, I'm Morgan Wood on the Black Information Network.
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4: I'm Amber Payton with BIN News Now. President Trump is marking the 25th anniversary of 9/11, saying the nation renews its vow to never forget.
14: We also give thanks for the countless lives saved by the immortal heroes of Flight 93.
4: Speaking at the Pentagon, Trump honored victims of the attacks and said Americans showed their courage and strength in the face of what he called immense evil. Chicago leaders are marking the 25th anniversary of 9/11 with a ceremony at Navy Pier. Black Mayor Brandon Johnson joined other local and state officials as prayers, bagpipes, and taps honored those killed in the attacks. And T-Pain is suing Akon's Convict Entertainment, claiming the label failed to pay him royalties. The rapper says he's owed more than $489,000 from 2025 record sales, along with money from an earlier settlement. Get BIN News Now on demand 24/7 on the iHeartRadio app.
0: 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Welcome back to the QR Code with your host Q Ward and me, Ramses Ja. We are joined by BIN News anchors Vanessa Tyler and Mike Stevens to discuss this week's major stories. Before we get back to the heavy stuff, let's take a minute and check in with the BIN for some news stories you may have missed this week. First up, back in the nation's capital, Maryland, Congressman Kwesi Mfume and Democratic House colleagues want to stop the renaming of an aircraft carrier honoring Black World War II hero Doris Miller. They have sent a letter to Secretary of War Pete Hegseth and Acting Navy Secretary Hung Chow, I believe, asking to keep the name as is instead of renaming it for President Trump. They say renaming the ship after a sitting president would be unprecedented and would diminish the recognition of one of the nation's greatest military heroes. For more stories of interest to the Black community, be sure to visit BINnews.com.
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0: Still broadcasting with us here on the QR Code with your host Q Ward and me, Ramses Ja, Vanessa Tyler and Mike Stevens. News anchors from the BIN are here with us today discussing this week's major stories. Next up, September is here, and that means fall season activities like pumpkin spice coffee, football, and Halloween are just around the corner. Unfortunately, when it comes to Halloween costumes, it looks like one major retailer has dropped the ball and is in the crosshairs of controversy with the Black community once again. Mike, this time let's start with you. Give our audience the details about Target's latest retail problem, and Vanessa and Q will get your thoughts on this story and why you feel Target keeps missing the mark with its messaging and Black-focused products. Mike, you first.
21: You know, when I first saw the headlines about this controversy, my first thought was, what is Target doing now? And I looked at the costume that they were selling on their website, and I really didn't fully appreciate it until I saw an image of it. It's like a caricature, similar to a caricature of blackface, minstrel shows. And I really didn't fully appreciate it until I saw side by side how similar they look. So they put out this costume with a blackface type of character on there. And then there was a backlash. People like actress Viola Davis, one of the many who spoke out against running this, selling this item. Even Reverend Jamal Bryant, who led that Target boycott, spoke out about what many are calling a Jim Crow era minstrel show costume. And my thought about this is one thing. Who does Target have sitting with them to help make these decisions? Are there any Black people with any sense or with any understanding of history that are able to guide them? I just wonder about that, because every time one of these issues comes up with them, or for that matter, other companies, you have to wonder who is in the room sitting at the table being able to make these decisions.
0: Vanessa.
5: Mike, I tell you, you are absolutely correct. That's the first thing that came to my mind. Who was in the room?
1: who was sitting at that table. I have to believe, I want to believe, that if there is a black person at the table who has a reference to that minstrel look, they would have said, that's a no. And there's another part of that, the history. There's a saying, and we all know it, we must never forget. Black people have to never forget. They want us to forget slavery. They want us to forget. We cannot ever forget because, no, you know why? It came slipping back in. That costume was horrible. So who would wear that? Would there be little white children wearing that? Would there be black children wearing that? Just a miss. And this is a time when Target is trying to, you know, come back and reinvent itself. I guess a good girlfriend of mine is now selling at Target. So maybe they're getting the black entrepreneurs back. She has a makeup line. So I just don't get it. They can't be that stupid. They can't be.
0: Cute.
6: You know, to Reverend Jamal Bryant's point, I think things like this is what the 40-day fast was for. And I'm so glad that the culture decided that 40 days wasn't enough. Target rolled back its DEI commitments after the 2024 election. And this is what a company looks like when there's nobody in the room. There's no internal black-focused checkpoint that would have caught a grinning, big-teeth clown mask before it even got on the shelves. So the costume is not the story. It's just a symptom of the disease. The story is that Target chose to remove people that could have and probably would have flagged that costume. And then every time there's a misstep like this on cue, pardon the pun, here comes the apology. The product gets pulled from the shelves. Somebody goes on TV and says, you know, these things happen to the best of them. And next Halloween, they've unlearned this lesson that we're still trying to teach. So the Minneapolis organizers who never called off the boycott are running the right play. The boycott was indefinite from the beginning. And until Target restores the DEI commitments that it walked back, offers a public apology, and makes some type of fiscal repair, black consumers should keep their door and their wallets closed. No costume apology is a substitute for reversing the underlying decisions to decommit from black people.
0: I love that energy. I keep that energy as often as I can. Donald Trump's been the president for almost 2 years now. I had to bite the bullet one time and go to Home Depot. I don't rock with Home Depot at all because of how they treated the workers that often sit in front trying to get honest work. And they called ICE on them. And I was in a, I went to Ace, I went to went to Lowe's even, you know. But I'm really precise with how I spend my money if I can be. It broke my heart to give Home Depot anything. But Target is very different. Target won't get nothing from me. I won't even go into a Target. I won't even let my people go into Target. For people that don't know, the story that we're talking about, the racist sort of clownish costume has like a dark face covering, it looks like. And so it's hard to tell the race of the child, but in my mind, this child is perhaps black or melanated based on the facial features that I'm seeing.
6: There's a black child for sure, Rams.
0: Okay, good, good. And then the big lips and the minstrel pose just kind of, it was offensive, right? And I think to everyone else's point, there's nobody else in the room there to flag that. That was one of the first things I learned in business school. I've said many times on the show, in my pursuit of my master's degree in business management, one of the things I learned is that diversity actually helps you in terms of marketing and in terms of avoiding pitfalls. And there's a lot of money to be made in marketing and a lot of money to be saved by avoiding pitfalls. And so having a diverse team helps the company win always. Diversity helps always more than it hurts. Unfortunately, racism is the reason that we don't have diversity in this country, not that it actually makes more money for companies. We covered a story recently on the show for folks that missed it. Going woke does not mean going broke. And we did the mathematics on the show. There was a study. We brought the data as we do on the QR code. But that's not Target's only misstep. The most recent one is they had a 1940s German soldier costume. Now think about the sort of people that want to wear a 1940s German soldier costume. Think about what it is that these people espouse, what they want, okay? And think about what it says about the retailer who chooses to sell that. And so, again, Target, it's not just the clown minstrel thing. There's still ongoing offenses. Indeed, this is the reason we're talking about this today, because we covered the story about the minstrel looking costume a few weeks back, maybe a month ago, give or take. So today's story is about a German costume. For those that are not catching what I'm pitching here, Nazi costume, right? Now, it doesn't have the Nazi flag, but everything else is indicative of that. Indeed, that's the name of the costume, okay? Sold in America. Who wants to be dressed as the enemies of America in America from a war that we won, you know, 80 years ago? Target is missing. A lot of companies are missing the mark. Target is missing the mark and offending Black people still. And I will not step foot in a Target unless it's to protest or boycott, because I'm about that action all day, every day. And to those that do shop at Target still, don't let me tell you where the moral high ground is. You know where that is and what makes sense for your own life, but just know the cost. To borrow a phrase from our forefathers, do not shop where you will not be hired. I think that advice is relevant now more than ever.
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1: So, Rams, I know most listeners will hear Q&A and assume that this is a question and answer segment. Mm-hmm. And although that might be true, this is more a conversation between Q, myself, and A, listener of the show. Today's segment, two listeners. We got a lot of response from our segment on Ami Horowitz, and people have been reaching out. So we're going to speak to two different emails that came from two different listeners today. Different writers, but they're kind of on the same page. They have the same knot underneath. So let me read those and see if I can provide some response to both. The first one's from Jonathan. He wrote, quote, "As much as I wanted to be intrigued by your conversation with Ami Horowitz, I find myself moaning and sighing a great deal. I must tell you, I admire your efforts to maintain even-handedness, your efforts to speak," end quote. That's where the message cuts off, so I'll try to respond to what I understand him to mean here. I think the sentiment is legible even if all the words aren't present. He appreciated our composure. He didn't say the exchange, so I'll be fair. The second one is from Dirk. Dirk sent two messages. The first one said Ami's college student test was built on leading questions that no honest respondent could answer without sounding pro-right wing, that the test wasn't informative, and that our show made great lemonade from his lemons. Dirk then followed up with this, and I quote, "Back during the Reagan years, a person could reach a righty. But since Fox News came out in the late 90s, you really can't. It took me over 10 years to realize this cult-like is ironclad. I'm sorry. I've seen heroin addicts get sober and be remorseful, but never a righty. It's quite shocking, really," end quote. Ramses, I think both listeners are pulling from the same thread. Why even extend the courtesy? Why sit with someone operating in bad faith? Why even bother? I'll try to answer that as cleanly as I can. The even-handedness, Jonathan noticed, isn't a gift to Ami. It's a discipline. We own the room. Ramses stays composed because the person that we're trying to reach isn't ever really Ami. The person we're trying to reach is the listener who hasn't made up their mind yet, the listener who was raised on Fox News but hasn't fully hardened, the niece at the family cookout who heard both sides at half volume and is trying to figure out which one is telling her the truth. If we match Ami's tone, we lose the listener. She hears two people yelling and cause both a tie. If we stay grounded and let the receipts do the talking, she hears the difference. That, I think, for my brother Ramses more specifically, is the whole game. So when an exchange makes you moan and sigh, Jonathan, trust me, I get it. It makes me do the same thing. The composure isn't for him. The composure is for her. Now to Dirk, you're describing something real. The person who has marinated in 25 years of Fox News, then a decade of talk radio, then 8 years of Trump rallies, then whatever the algorithm serves them next. That person is often past the reach of a single conversation. You're right about that. I've watched family members go through the same door and never come back. So I'm not going to tell you the true believer is one podcast away from a change of heart. That would be a lie. And this show does not traffic in lies. I want to push back on one word, though. Ironclad. Because ironclad means there's nothing to do. Ironclad means we stop building. I cannot, for the sake of my children and yours and your family and nieces and nephews and brothers and sisters, accept that framing. Not because I'm an optimist. That's something that I leave to my brother Ramses. But because I've seen the numbers. Every election cycle, somewhere between 5 and 10% of the electorate is genuinely persuadable. Not the base, not the true believer. The person in the middle who shows up sometimes and stays home other times. The young voter who hasn't been recruited yet. the immigrant family whose kids are watching them decide what America is. Those people are not ironclad. They are listening, and they're listening to whoever sounds like they're telling the truth without insulting their intelligence. That's who Ramses was talking to. Again, not Ami, the people watching Ami. Here's the harder thing I want to say. When we accept the frame that the other side is a cult, we let ourselves off the hook because you can't reason with the cult, so we stop trying. We talk to ourselves, we build echo chambers, as Ramses would call them, and we just have better production value. Meanwhile, the persuadable person in the middle, the one we could have reached, watches us give up on her and drifts towards whichever side is still willing to make the pitch. The right did not out-argue us in this moment. They out-organized us. They built radio, then cable, then podcast, and now TikTok. Then whatever will come next, they keep showing up. We keep hoping the argument is so obvious that we don't have to make it. It's not obvious. It never was. We have to make it. So the answer to both of you is the same. The composure is not for Ami. The pitch is not for the true believer. Every editorial we do, every guest we sit with, every calm dismantling of bad faith argument.

0: you know, other people are, they're easy to have with logical, linear people, but they're very challenging to have with people who don't really trade in facts and objective truths. And, you know, we didn't create this show for folks that are, you know, just joining, you know, this movement. We didn't create this show to get out there and argue with people. We didn't create this show to get clicks or headlines. We created this show because we believed there was a better caliber of ally that existed in the spaces that we frequented. And they lacked information and instruction in terms of how to reach their full potential in that regard. And so we have a very specific aim with this program, and it's not to argue, but sometimes it's necessary to just kind of get some insight into the other side. So I appreciate today's Q&A with you, Q Ward.
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9: Snoop Dogg is set to host the 2026 MTV Video Music Awards. CBS and MTV made the announcement Thursday. Snoop has been nominated for 13 VMAs throughout his career, taking home 3 wins. The announcement comes just one day after producers revealed Nirvana will receive this year's Video Vanguard Award. The 2026 VMAs are set for September 27th at the Peacock Theater in Los Angeles, California. Elsewhere in entertainment news, Migos fans may have something to look forward to. Quavo has confirmed that he and Offset are reuniting as Migos for one more album. During a recent radio interview, Quavo said, "We coming back. We're going to do it one more time for the people." The group, which includes Quavo, Offset, and The Late Takeoff, released 4 studio albums and more than 20 mixtapes and EPs following their 2011 debut. Quavo says they plan to do it right, including a tour. The reunion comes 3 years after Culture 3, the group's final album, and nearly 4 years after Takeoff was killed in Houston. With the latest in entertainment news, I'm Morgan Wood on the Black Information Network, your home for Black News First.
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12: Ali was in exile in the boxing community. Stripped of his heavyweight title, no one would touch him.
13: This fight represented the birth of Muhammad Ali.
14: Every hustler, drug dealer, thief, number runner, bootlegger you can think of, they were coming from everywhere.
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13: Muhammad Ali, Cassius Clay. That's number one. Number two, it was a $1 million robbery.
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7: I'm Amber Payton with BIN News Now. President Trump is again predicting the Iran war will end after the midterm elections.
8: I'm not going to say when, but I think it ends right after the election. They're limping along.
7: In a Fox News interview, Trump said Iran's military has been largely destroyed, though new reports indicate the country is producing ballistic missiles again. The NAACP Nashville, Tennessee chapter and Stand Up Nashville hosted a town hall on the impact of data centers. The discussion focused on energy and water use, environmental concerns, and community accountability as Nashville considers future development. And rapper Quavo says he and Offset are reuniting as Migos for one more album and tour. Quavo announced the plans during a radio interview, saying they want to do it right for fans. The project would be the group's first album since Culture 3 and follows years of tension between Quavo and Offset, as well as the 2022 death of Takeoff. Get BIN News Now on demand 24/7 on the iHeartRadio app.
0: 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The man you are about to hear from is the Q in the QR Code. He goes by the name of Q Ward.
9: And the man that you just heard from is the R in the QR Code. He goes by the name Ramses Ja.
0: Indeed, that's me. Stay tuned later on for Q's Clapback. Q Ward looks at the latest trend in rap music and discusses whether artists are truly interested in creating songs focused on faith and religion, or whether they're following this trend to sell their music to the masses. Lonnie Bush is stepping down as head of the Smithsonian. We'll talk about some of the reasons behind his decision. Today, we are joined by BIN News anchors Esther Dillard and Doug Davis to discuss this week's major stories. But before we get back to the heavy stuff, let's take a quick look at a few other stories from around the country that made headlines on the BIN this week. First up, Mayor Karen Bass's reelection campaign is returning donations from the leaders of an anti-gang nonprofit. The decision follows the Los Angeles Times inquiry. The $9,700 in contributions came from entrepreneur Danny Bakewell and other leaders of a nonprofit group that received millions of dollars in gang prevention contracts from the mayor's office. LA's ethics law restricts certain types of campaign fundraising by businesses and nonprofits once they bid on a city contract. Almost two-thirds of the money came from Blake Bakewell, board chair, and the nonprofit Los Angeles Brotherhood Crusade Black United Fund. The rest came from his family members. Powerful women in the U.S. are paying tribute to the late Gloria Steinem. The feminist icon died last week at age 92, and famous women have been paying their respects on social media, including former Secretary of State Hillary Clinton, who called Steinem one of the great architects of the entire structure of women's equality. Actress Jane Fonda and Steinem helped women to find the courage to stand up for ourselves. Oprah Winfrey credited Steinem with challenging a culture that often told us who we could be, what we could do, and how much space we were allowed to take up, and then spent her life making that space wider for all of us. The NAACP is launching a probe into a federal plan to monitor polling places in the midterm elections. The civil rights group says the Department of Justice plans to deploy over 1,000 personnel to polling places across the U.S. this November to monitor for alleged voter fraud. The organization says it filed a Freedom of Information Act request with the Department of Civil Rights Division for a list of all the jurisdictions where the department plans to send monitors, training materials for monitors, qualifications needed to serve as an election monitor, and information on the department's plans to adhere to state laws restricting monitors. Jamaica is asking Britain to address its legal responsibility for slavery as the country pursues an estimated $10 billion in reparations. On Monday, September 7th, Jamaican Culture Minister Olivia Grange filed a petition asking King Charles III to refer questions about slavery in Jamaica to the Judicial Committee of the Privy Council. The questions include whether enslaving Africans was a lawful order under English law, whether slavery violated international law, and whether Britain has a legal obligation to provide a remedy, according to Al Jazeera. The position does not seek an immediate $10 billion payment. Grange said Jamaica wants the legal questions answered before determining its next step. The reparations estimate comes as Jamaica continues to address the effects of more than 300 years of British colonial rule. In case you missed it, a Harlem museum that celebrates Black culture is getting one sizable gift from one of the biggest stars around. Beyoncé has given a $2 million gift to the Studio Museum of Harlem. The singer says she's always loved how the museum has introduced her to up-and-coming Black artists, and she's thrilled to make the donation to help the museum and the artists. For more stories of interest to the Black community, be sure to visit BINnews.com and follow the Black Information Network and the QR code on all social media platforms.
10: Welcome to the journey around America, where we visit iconic locations connected to Black history. 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The Apollo Theater opened its doors in 1914 as a burlesque theater, but soon became the premier showplace for live musical entertainment. The theater became famous for Amateur Night, a weekly talent show that launched the careers of stars like Lauryn Hill and the Jackson 5. Audiences at the Apollo became known for cheering or booing performers on stage.
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10: The slogan, "Be Good or Be Gone," became the theater's motto. 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For the Black Information Network, I'm Kevin Brown.
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0: Here at the QR Code, you are joined by Q Ward. That is the man on the other microphone. I go by the name Ramses Ja. Today, we have Vanessa Tyler and Mike Stevens here with us from the BIN discussing this week's major stories. Next up, let's talk about FBI Director Kash Patel, who recently made headlines after it was revealed that some interesting restrictions for employment with this government agency were being lifted and causing the standards to be lowered for future FBI job applicants. Vanessa, let's hear more about this story from you. Give us the background details on the restrictions for employment at the FBI that have been lifted. And then, of course, Mike and Q will come to you to get your thoughts next.
13: Well, guys, the very administration who eliminated the programs they thought gave undeserving Black people jobs. Ooh. Now reports are standards are being lowered to get people to join the FBI.
0: Wow.
13: Someone, say, who steals or admits a past of hiring sex workers, that used to be deal breakers on background checks. Not anymore. Kash Patel revising standards. CBS News is reporting Kash Patel has revised his hiring over what they will allow now under an administration full of people critics say are way, way underqualified for their jobs. So what will that do with the quality of new recruits? Which, of course, is the big complaint about ICE agents, how they're underqualified, and we see how that's turning out. So, you know, again, it's more incompetence, more racism, and it's more of the same with this administration.
0: Mike.
14: Yeah, putting this in sort of a broader perspective, since 2000, I don't, since 2020, excuse me, I don't have the hard numbers, but a lot of people who were officers in law enforcement have left the profession, whether it's because of the criticism over, you know, the death of George Floyd, or because they are now being looked at more closely and they're not able to get away with some of the things that they used to. For whatever reason, they've left. And people are not lining up, at least the right people, not lining up to replace them. So even local law enforcement is down in many places. And they've changed their standards, too. It used to be that there were certain, like using marijuana or tattoos or various things would make you not eligible. But they've changed that too, because they need people to work in law enforcement. So this is just kind of the latest thing. And, you know, the Trump administration, Kash Patel, has all talked about supporting law enforcement. I'm not sure exactly how this fits in with that. But as Vanessa said, I think the standards being lowered is going to impact how we're policed. You know, we don't want police officers who hate our communities. We want them, those that respect us. And I think if they're just trying to get anybody in there in these important law enforcement positions, they're going to get what they get.
0: Quentin.
15: You know, the bestiality, the sex trafficking, the prostitution, those are the words that'll get everybody's attention. Those are the headlines that people will click on. But there's so much more to the story than that. Kash Patel dropped the bachelor's degree requirement. Cut the Quantico training from 18 weeks, I think, to 8. Reduced the prior law enforcement experience from 2 years to 1. And installed, I think his name is Dan Bogino, as his deputy, despite a failed background check. He failed the background check, even with, I guess, these standards. So if you put all that together, you are not looking at a talent shortage response. You are looking for a systemic rebuild of a federal police force around loyalty instead of competence. So the scandal is not who is now eligible. The scandal is why. Why would they restructure this way? And the answer, in my opinion, is that they need a bureau who answers to them. Someone who would answer to Kash Patel would have to be less experienced, would have to be less qualified, and who will be loyal to him and to this president who appointed him. So they don't want the norms that used to make the FBI, at least sometimes, uncomfortable for a sitting president. That's what all these changes add up to. When they get around to using this agency against Americans, this will be the reason why. The FBI used to protect the American people. So remember that this machine is built this way on purpose.
0: That is an exceptionally insightful take. And I hope to add to it by circling back to what Vanessa said initially. These people, not that they will, but they have to come to terms. They should, I should say, come to terms with one of two things that cannot both be true. One is that they were not justified in their attacks on diversity, equity, and inclusion, because the same attacks, the justification for the attacks on diversity, equity, and inclusion that they had would fly in the face of this, the easing of restrictions for the FBI, not private industry, not education, the actual FBI, the actual United States of America Federal Bureau of Investigation, the spies, the intelligence. Okay. So for them to ease any restrictions there, they would have to incorporate the same logic behind diversity, equity, and inclusion. So I challenge them to do that. And if they cannot do that, or they will try to find some whatever, then I put to them that they need to reflect on their idea of American exceptionalism. If indeed there are enough Americans who are exceptional to do the job at the Federal Bureau of Investigation, there's no need to lower the standards. If there are not enough exceptional Americans to do it, then perhaps America is not as exceptional as you may have thought, right? And again, that brings into view their idea of who is intelligent, who is capable, who is whatever. So again, Q, your point is well made. They may not even want this. They may want loyalists. And I would agree with that. That makes more sense than any of the rest of this. But now we're looking at brain power. Okay. So Americans are not the only people who are born smart. Indeed, we recruit smart people from around the world because we have so many institutions. We used to have institutions that were able to operate independent of the federal government and the government's influence. And we use those institutions to attract the brightest minds from around the world in hopes that they would ultimately stay here and help our industries and our economy, right? And so we would specifically target people who are going into industries. Why do you think there's an overrepresentation of Asian people and East Indian people in the medical field as doctors, right? And then they use that data and compare it to Black people. Well, those people were targeted by the government. They went around the world and targeted the best and brightest minds who were interested in pursuing fields that could benefit this country. But when you look at just Americans, when we go apples to apples, you realize, okay, we got to take this bestiality stuff out of here because we're not getting enough people that are qualified. So if we pull the bestiality stuff out of there, we might get more qualified candidates. And sure, there would be people that will push back and say, well, they were refining it and the bestiality requirement was if it happened when you were under 18 and, you know, whatever else goes with it. But I still put to you, we don't have enough exceptional Americans to meet the standard that we have. These weren't unfair. This is very sensible stuff. It doesn't matter if you were compelled to do anything with an animal or you just did it of your own free will under the age of 18. Either way, that's going to leave some mental scarring. That's going to leave some residual effects. Are those the people you want working in your government? Well, it turns out those are all the people that we can have working in our government because we don't have enough exceptional Americans to do it. And so we needed to have a more diverse group of Americans that applied. And we needed it to be equitable to include them. How about that? Them apples don't taste good, do they?
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3: And so we really want to create something that was more all-inclusive to the creative things we were seeing happening in the food scene.
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2: From soul food kitchens to hidden gem caterers, Black Restaurant Week shines a light where it's long been missing. 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And it's part of Black history still being written every time a diner takes that first bite. I'm Esther Dillard for the Black Information Network.
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0: 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I'm Charlamagne Tha God, host of the world's most dangerous morning show, The Breakfast Club, and my history lives here.
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3: And it, in 2024, we showed up in states where the party told us to, and we did the work. The question has never been if we're ready. We've been ready. We are the most reliable voting bloc the Democratic Party has ever had. The question that nobody in the party wants to ask out loud is what the party has offered us in exchange. Now, Ramses and I hear that question a lot, and it's a nuanced conversation that's often brought up at the wrong time. Like, you know, when there's only two choices and one of them is Donald Trump, that's not the time to try to figure out what's in this for us. That's the time to just make the right decision. But let's try to actually answer that question on the record. Not the Voting Rights Act, because that's gone. Not police reform, because that's also gone. Not a serious response to the Supreme Court gutting the ballot in April or Trump's mail-in voting executive order last week. Not one single durable policy win that materially changed the conditions that Black families who continue to put these Democrats in office have to live in. What we get instead is a House minority leader named Hakeem Jeffries, who spent last month in a private room in Manhattan looking for common ground with Jared Kushner. That is where the party is now. In a room with Kushner, 2 months before midterms, asking us to show up one more time. So when I see this question, what will it take to get our people to the polls this November? My honest answer is this. It's going to take a different pitch than the one we've been sold for the last 20 years. It is not going to be enough to say vote to save democracy. We've done that before. And when given the opportunity, no wholesale changes were made to the infrastructure that would allow someone like Donald Trump after an insurrection to be elected again. The people we saved it for have not saved anything for us. We do not need to be manipulated or marketed to. Just be honest. Some advice. Am I going to make it right now? An honest pitch. Because nobody in leadership will if we don't show up. You should vote in November, not because the Democratic Party earned it. It absolutely has not. You should vote because the alternative is Laura Loomer sitting in Mar-a-Lago telling the president what to say about Black women. You should vote because the alternative is a cabinet full of Cash Patels and Kristi Noem staffing the federal police with loyalists. You should vote because Elon Musk is out there trying to overturn Derek Chauvin's murder conviction and rewrite who counts on the victim list in this country. You should vote because if we sit out, they take the House, they take the Senate, and the next 2 years look like the last 2 months, only worse. Do not vote to save the party. Vote to hold our ground. Do the other work at the same time. The older answer should have talked about this and should have been talking about this for weeks. Community scale, state scale, culture scale, local election officials, county clerks, school boards, sheriffs, mutual protection networks, independent media. The infrastructure that survives whichever way November goes. That is the work that Fannie Lou did. That is the work that Ella Baker did. That is the work that Bayard Rustin did. Those people did not wait for the Democratic Party to become worthy of them before they did the work. They did the work anyway. And the work is what made the party choose the side it chose in 1965, however briefly. So my answer to this question is yes, Black America is ready. Black America has always been ready. What will it take to get us to the polls in November is not a better slogan from the DNC. It is our own reason to be there. That reason is not the Democratic Party. That reason is the community we protect by showing up, because the machine on either side is aimed at that community. And the vote is one of the tools we still have to at least slow the machine down. Show up in November, do the work between now and then keep doing the work after November, regardless of who's win. That's the pitch. That's the honest pitch. That's all I got. Rams?
4: I'll take it. I love it. My heart is just too mighty to just give up. I'm not made that way. So when it's the toughest, I fight the hardest. And I like to think that my people are built the same way as me. So bring on the midterms. Bring on the next election cycle. I'm ready to get busy. I hope you are too.
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5: Here's what's trending this hour. A New Jersey widow whose husband died when the Twin Towers fell during the 9/11 attacks is calling for accountability. A new survey shows nearly half of all voters would prefer Democrats take control of the House in November's midterm elections. A Quinnipiac University poll found 49% saying they supported Democrats and 38% in favor of the GOP keeping their majority. And the CDC says the cyclosporiasis outbreak is over. I'm Amber Payton, and that's what's trending.
2: Black Information Network. 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Covering the latest news, sports, and events at our historically black colleges and universities. Here's Morgan Wood.
6: Virginia State University's Trojan Explosion Marching Band is making history. The HBCU's band has grown to more than 200 members for the 2026 season, making it the largest marching band in school history and the largest in the CIAA. The growth comes as the Trojan Explosion continues to build a national reputation. The band has performed at the White House, appeared on NBC's Today Show, and finished as the Division II runner-up in the Red Lobster Band of the Year competition in 2023 and 2024. The Trojan Explosion is also ranked number one in the HBCU Division II Band Media Poll. And the band's 200-plus members are hitting the road this fall with performances scheduled across six states. Meanwhile, Georgia HBCU Savannah State University is preparing to host the 2026 Big HBCU Battle of the Bands, bringing some of the country's top HBCU marching bands to Savannah for a showcase of music, culture, and competition. With the latest in HBCU news, I'm Morgan Wood on the Black Information Network.
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2: You know, I have to say I'm a little bit of an old school at heart. Like, I just can't help it. I really, really like listening to old school music. It makes me feel good. But let's see, all my God kids love Taylor Swift so much. Like, you have to hear the way that they sing this song. They're like, you have to listen, Gma, to the song. And look, and can I buy it? And can I get it? So it's definitely some Taylor Swift happening around me going on. And she's super cool. I also really appreciate the way that she writes music and plays music and everything. So she's dope. I like ASAP Rocky, I like ASAP Ferg too. So yeah, there's a lot of things I'm into.
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4: I'm Amber Payton with BIN News Now. President Trump is marking the 25th anniversary of 9/11, saying the nation renews its vow to never forget.
5: We also give thanks for the countless lives saved by the immortal heroes of Flight 93.
4: Speaking at the Pentagon, Trump honored victims of the attacks and said Americans showed their courage and strength in the face of what he called immense evil. Chicago leaders are marking the 25th anniversary of 9/11 with a ceremony at Navy Pier. Black Mayor Brandon Johnson joined other local and state officials as prayers, bagpipes, and taps honored those killed in the attacks. And T-Pain is suing Akon's Convict Entertainment, claiming the label failed to pay him royalties. The rapper says he's owed more than $489,000 from 2025 record sales, along with money from an earlier settlement. Get BIN News Now on demand 24/7 on the iHeartRadio app.
6: 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Welcome back to the QR Code with your host, Ramses Ja and Q Ward. BIN News anchors Esther Dillard and Doug Davis are here with us discussing this week's major stories. Be sure to stay tuned because we are still covering later for Q's Clapback. Q looks at the latest trend in rap music and discusses whether artists are truly interested in creating songs focused on faith and religion or whether they're following this trend to sell their music to the masses. 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A Harlem museum that celebrates Black culture is getting a sizable gift from one of the biggest stars around. Beyonce has given a $2 million gift to the Studio Museum of Harlem. The singer says she always loved how the museum has introduced her to up-and-coming Black artists. 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
6: You're still rocking with the best here on the QR Code. Q Ward is the man on the microphone. I go by the name Ramses Ja. Today we are joined by BIN News anchors Vanessa Tyler and Mike Stevens discussing this week's major stories. Next up, earlier this year, we reported that Tesla CEO Elon Musk was upset with the fact that several people of color were cast in lead roles in the Odyssey movie. Now it appears that Musk is unhappy with the criminal sentence on one high-profile inmate. And he strongly supports the idea of overturning that conviction. Mike, this time, we're going to start with you. Give us more details on the comments made by Elon Musk regarding Derek Chauvin's conviction for the murder of George Floyd. And then Vanessa and Q, of course, we're going to get your reactions to this story next.
12: So if I asked each of you where you were when George Floyd was killed, or at least when you first saw that video, I think everybody can identify with that. It was horrible. And I think the further we get away from those moments, that video, that day, I think the less, the more people are desensitized. I was watching actually with coworkers who were white and who were not known for really necessarily supporting black causes. But when they saw that, they were horrified. So now, 6 years later, you know, as time goes by, there are some who are saying, well, it wasn't so bad, or Derek Chauvin wasn't the person who, you know, he's not to blame. Elon Musk, who has his own issues, and also like Laura Loomer, has Donald Trump's ear, is saying something ridiculous here. Of course, Derek Chauvin is responsible. Of course, he should be in prison. Of course, he should be blamed. And to say otherwise, really, I don't even know how to say it. It just doesn't make sense. Now, fortunately, in this case, because he is facing both federal and state charges and convicted in both, Donald Trump could let him out of federal prison, but he's also serving time for state charges. And so one way or the other, he's going to have to be locked up, likely for the rest of his life, unless somehow Minnesota elects a Republican governor who's sympathetic and wants to let him out. But regardless of what happens with his sentence, he surely belongs in prison.
6: Vanessa.
13: Come on now, Elon Musk. He has to know the context of this one. The world saw George Floyd begging for his life. And what that murder did to this country, black people, and Mike, as you said, others were upset. We took to the streets. So why even go there with Derek Chauvin? Is Musk trying to start a race war or something? You know, you got to keep it in context of Musk's father, who we know has said outrageous things there in South Africa. So there you go. Chauvin did it. We all saw George Floyd die. End of story. Chauvin's done. That's my opinion. So I can't even imagine, as bad as the president is, he would even touch this. I can't even imagine.
6: Hmm. Q?
14: Well, to my sister Vanessa, this president is so awful that wouldn't surprise me at all. But as Ramses has taught me, when I'm having these conversations that tend to make me emotional, I have to revert to receipts so that I'm not torn apart by people who just feel like disagreeing with me. So let's look at the receipts here. The Hennepin County Medical Examiner ruled George Floyd's death a homicide. A jury unanimously convicted Derek Chauvin of second-degree murder, third-degree murder, and second-degree manslaughter. Chauvin then pled guilty to federal civil rights charges. A medical examiner, a jury, and Chauvin's own signed plea all agree that Derek Chauvin killed George Floyd. Elon Musk is now telling, or trying to tell, hundreds of millions of followers on his platform that Chauvin was, quote, unjustly convicted and, quote, not a murderer, end quote. It's not a legal analysis. That is a rewrite. And Musk is using the largest microphone on the internet to tell his audience that the black man in the story is not the victim. The white officer who killed him is. One more factual note. A presidential pardon, as Mike said, only reaches federal convictions. Chauvin's 22.5-year state sentence for murder stays regardless. Chauvin is going to serve the time for what a jury decided that he did. The question is what Musk version of this story does the next time there's a George Floyd And based on the receipts and this country's history, there will be another one.
15: One of the things that I have the responsibility of doing every time I crack the mic and share a story about Elon Musk is to remind everyone that Elon Musk is a Nazi. Elon Musk is a Nazi. Elon Musk is a Nazi. Nazis aren't just killing people in the streets and doing whatever Nazis do. Nazis can appear to be decent people. They can appear to be brilliant. They can appear to be just a person walking down the street. Elon Musk is a Nazi. For people that would argue with me, I put to you that Elon Musk's Twitter feed and the ideas that he tends to espouse in interviews are a direct one-to-one with any other Nazi. And from where I sit, if it walks like a duck and it talks like a duck, it's a duck. I don't need any more convincing beyond that. So, again, I feel compelled to remind everyone that that's who we're dealing with. That's who we're talking about here. So in that context, this sort of checks out. Nazis don't believe the Holocaust happened. Nazis are still trying to rewrite that chapter of a history that the world saw. It was a world war. And people that are Nazis think that it was a hoax, right? Elon Musk has endeared himself and ingratiated himself in the far right community. They think of him as the ultimate Giga Chad because he's got a ton of kids with a ton of women and he's got a ton of money. And he's pasty, unattractive, whatever. And he's famous because of, you know, his business deals, not his business ideas. Because remember, he buys businesses. His attempts at humor fall flat constantly. He is an embarrassment to himself and everybody who follows him. His attempts to be cool fall flat. His friends list include Donald Trump and Kanye West. So when I call this man a Nazi, and, you know, Kanye openly said he was a black Nazi. That's what he was about. And Donald Trump is, as near as makes no difference, one himself. When we had a conversation about his friends, we started this show talking about Laura Loomer, who herself was racist. Racism in every single story we have to talk about today. You can't convince me otherwise. I hope that you could. I wish that you could, I should say. So, again, when Elon Musk is trying to put fodder out there for his followers to remain controversial, to remain relevant, he'll say some dumb stuff like this. To your point, Vanessa, we saw him. We saw what happened. We saw the video. Everybody in the world saw that video. If George Floyd would have died from an overdose, then we would have never knew his name. George Floyd died because it was a knee on his neck. And to Q's point, the medical examiner said that. Full stop. Regardless of what else was going on, we saw the reason that he died. So this rewrite just is a page out of the Nazi textbook. Deny, rewrite, try to change the optics of the narrative. And around here, we don't rock with Nazis. And around here, we don't rock with Elon Musk. So in case you didn't know, I'm glad I got a chance to put that bug in your ear. When Elon Musk's name

0: 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And that will continue to frame everything appropriately. That's all I got to say about it.
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3: This is Esther Dillard with another spotlight on Black excellence. Tyler Perry is one of the most successful figures in the entertainment industry. Born in New Orleans, Louisiana in 1969, Emmett Perry Jr. endured a difficult childhood marked by poverty and abuse. After changing his name and moving to Atlanta in 1992, Tyler Perry began writing and producing stage plays that became highly successful.
4: All you gotta do is take an R&B song, put Jesus in it, and it's a gospel song.
3: What? It was also during that time that he created his signature character, the iconic Mabel Medea Simmons.
5: Yea, though she walked in the valley with the shadow of Little Red Riding Hood and the Three Bears.
3: With an estimated net worth of over $1 billion, Tyler Perry is also a generous philanthropist, having donated millions to such causes as education, civil rights, and disaster relief, and another shining example of Black excellence. I'm Esther Dillard on the Black Information Network.
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0: 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Today, I got a message from, this is actually a friend of mine. So I'm going to leave her name off of this. but she said that she recently strained her relationship with her father because he is still supporting Trump. He's a triple Trumper. And basically, he is not seeing the light. He is a Trump apologist and is so far gone that she cannot reason with him. And so she's effectively ceased communications with her dad. And she reached out to me to just sort of confide in me. And it's hard to have conversations with people who are not subscribed to a shared and objective reality. It's hard to meet people on their terms because their terms are, in effect, a delusion. And it can be very troubling to turn your back on someone that you feel is a reasonable person, or at least once upon a time you felt they were a reasonable person, and you still feel like they are worth saving. But I put to you that it is not unlike an addiction, right? Recently, I had some dealings with an addict myself, not someone I'm close with, but we'll say a friend of a friend, and I was kind of roped in to try to offer some advice and some comfort here and there. And I was reminded of something that I've heard throughout my life and I know to be true. You can't help someone who doesn't want to help themselves. You cannot point out a problem to someone who doesn't want to see their circumstances as problematic. It is very, very difficult to do. And while it certainly seems unreasonable that a person would subscribe to something that we all, the rest of us, would consider to be delusional, bear in mind that the human brain is exceptionally powerful. People can see things that aren't there. Collective mass delusions exist. And so as long as there's a sense of community, i.e. MAGA, there are people who will tell each other that they're right. They will tell each other things are better. They will tell each other that this is the best period in the country's history, and ignore the objective truths and the data-driven conversations, and sink further into that community because, A, this is human tendency. And of course, if your mind gets you halfway there, as soon as someone else is there to let you know that, yes, you're thinking the right way, this is absolutely correct, the country is doing better, then it's hard to listen to people that whose reality doesn't reflect your delusion. I want to share a story that I came across. I'm going to share a post. This is by someone named Sir Bile Holt. I think that's how I pronounce it. And this person purports to be Patti LaBelle's nephew. So I'll share with you. This person says, here's what supporting Trump cost me. My aunt is Patti LaBelle, famous singer and Democrat. Christmas 2019, she had just informed me that I had to move out of the home I happily shared with her for 12 years. So when I heard her and my family talking about what a threat Trump was, I asked her, why should I be afraid of Trump when you're the one who just made me homeless? Her family instantly attacked me and threw me out of the house. And just last year, she had a problem with me talking about my life with her on this platform. My punishment for using my First Amendment right. This was way, way past a lifetime banishment. As of today, she's still not speaking with me. And because she's not speaking to me, no one in her circle is speaking to me. Why? Because no one violates and disrespects democracy and free speech more than Democrats. I learned that lesson on Black Christmas 2019, and I've been learning it ever since. And even though I've gotten out of politics, they still hate me. But all that tells me is that I'm doing something right, because I'd rather vote Republican because I want to than Democrat because I have to. And then he puts God bless America and an American flag. So again, this person is telling a story from many years ago, but showing that, you know, family is not always easy to deal with. But in this account, this person fails to see their own shortcoming. They fail to see where they have committed a grave offense. They did not approach the conversation as though they were dealing with family. They approach the conversation as though they were right. And they would defend a person that they never met. You know, to borrow an analogy from Q, they would defend a person that they never met than attempt to soothe or comfort their own family members. And this is a stunning behavior that I've encountered. We've all encountered it for many years now. And it's still ongoing. A person that cannot see their own influence over a situation, their own, the gravity they exert over a situation, is not a person that will be willingly have a conversation about accountability. So it'd be even harder for them to have a conversation about accountability on behalf of the president. And you know, a lot of people are not very practiced when it comes to taking accountability. And that's okay. Everyone deserves to be able to learn. But there's this convergence with, again, that lack of accountability and this cult-like mentality. What I say and what I do is, you know, protect the peace. And if your peace of mind means that you can't be around people that are subscribed to a delusion that will somehow suggest that you're the one attacking free speech, when indeed Donald Trump is in charge of the FCC and Donald Trump's cronies, and they are silencing media outlets and suggesting that they will silence journalists, and actively doing that in different instances. To skip over that reality, to claim your own victimhood, again, is a delusion. And if protecting your peace means no more conversations with dad, unfortunately, at least right now, that's the way it has to be.
2: What happens next?
6: We are facing attacks around voting rights. We are facing attacks around the economy, around health disparities.
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3: Georgia's Gwinnett County residents pressed police about privacy, oversight, and access to license plate reader data.
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0: Miss Jilly from Philly broke onto the scene with her 2000 debut album, Who Is Jill Scott? Recently returned with her first album in more than a decade, To Whom This May Concern. The induction adds another major honor to a career that has made Scott one of R&B's most celebrated voices. With the latest in entertainment news, I'm Morgan Wood on the Black Information Network. 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
2: You huddle on an outcropping of a snowy mountain in Pakistan, trapped and alone.
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2: 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The plane dips down below the trees, hurtling towards the ground.
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6: All right. 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Once again, today's guests are BIN News anchors Esther Dillard and Doug Davis. 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And until then, peace.

So when brother number one was putting together his fourth album, he was accepting submissions of songs. Enter brother number two. Brother number two submits a song for brother number one's album, but brother number one says, uh-uh, that's trash. So brother number

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4: News interview, Trump said Iran's military has been largely destroyed, though new reports indicate the country is producing ballistic missiles again. The NAACP Nashville, Tennessee chapter and Stand Up Nashville hosted a town hall on the impact of data centers.

0: The discussion focused on energy and water use, environmental concerns, and community accountability as Nashville considers future development. And rapper Quavo says he and Offset are reuniting as Migos for one more album and tour. Quavo announced the plans during a radio interview, saying they want to do it right for fans. The project would be the group's first album since Culture 3 and follows years of tension between Quavo and Offset, as well as the 2022 death of Takeoff. Get BIN News now on demand 24/7 on the iHeartRadio app.
1: 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The man you are about to hear from is the Q in the QR Code. He goes by the name of Q Ward.
2: And the man that you just heard from is the R in the QR Code. He goes by the name Ramses Ja.
1: That is my name. Stay tuned, because later on for Q's Corner, is Black America truly ready for political change? And if so, what will it take to get our people to the polls this November? Before that, Elon Musk claims Derek Chauvin deserves to be released from prison due to legal issues that came up during his trial. Target has offended the Black community once again. We'll discuss the retail giant's latest controversy. Want to work for the FBI? Sorry. We'll tell you about some of the eye-opening employment restrictions that have lifted at this government agency. And we start off discussing political commentator Laura Loomer, who has plenty to say about some prominent Black political leaders, and she's not apologizing about it. Today, we are joined by BIN News anchors Vanessa Tyler and Mike Stevens to discuss this week's major stories. All right, Vanessa Tyler, Mike Stevens, welcome back to the show. Vanessa, tell me something good. What's going on in your world?
3: Oh, it's good to be here with you all. We've been busy here at the Black Information Network. As always, there's a lot going on. As you know, it's heating up toward November. There's a lot to discuss. So we're good. We're ready.
1: I love it. I love it. Mike Stevens, tell me something good, man.
4: Yeah, like Vanessa said, as we get closer to November, boy, things are really happening, heating up, and we're glad to be able to talk about them.
1: All right, before we get to the heavy stuff, let's head back to this week's BIN News and take a quick look at a few other stories from around the country that made headlines. First up, singer Lionel Richie is expected to be released from a St. Louis hospital this week, according to TMZ. The 77-year-old was admitted to the ICU on Saturday after he appeared to be struggling near the end of his performance at the Muni in Forest Park. The outlet says he's been undergoing testing for cardiac-related issues. Chicago Mayor Brandon Johnson is taking exception to comments made by President Trump about Chicago's recent violent weekend. The president posted on social media recently that the city is out of control and he's awaiting a call for help. Mayor Johnson called Trump a sorry individual and he's not serious about addressing violence. The mayor added that the White House has defunded crime-fighting operations that can help in making communities safer. Last weekend, 41 people were shot and 3 killed in Chicago. The city is opening an emergency assistance center tomorrow at the Washington Park Fieldhouse from 4 p.m. to 7 p.m. A $15,000 reward is being offered for information leading to an arrest in the shooting that killed one and wounded 14 others in Washington Park. Tiger Woods is losing his driver's license after pleading no contest to reduce charges in Florida. Woods appeared before a Martin County judge this morning to accept punishment for reckless driving and refusing to submit to a lawful test. The judge suspended the golf star's license for 5 years and ordered a $1,500 fine. Woods was arrested in March on suspicion of DUI after crashing into another vehicle. Police found painkillers in his pocket, and he later traveled overseas for inpatient treatment. President Trump claims communities that don't want AI centers will end up being backwards and poor. On Truth Social Monday, that communities must let data reign if they want lower taxes and more jobs. Recent polling shows Americans are more opposed to data centers in their neighborhood. A Fox News survey found that 7 in 10 Americans are against construction of an AI data center in their area. That included 60% of Republicans and 76% of Democrats. Apple Maps is now changing the name of Lake Ontario to Lake America. The decision follows the executive order signed by President Trump last week on the lake. The executive order only applies to the U.S. Canadians will still see Lake Ontario on the Apple map.

0: Prince had a major crush on her, and she was already seeing someone, so she felt it was best if she declined the record.
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0: I'm Bill Black with another Bet You Didn't Know music fact on the Black Information Network.
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4: Here at the QR Code, today we are joined by BIN news anchors Vanessa Tyler and Mike Stevens to discuss this week's major stories. Ramses Ja on the microphone. First up, our first story this week involves racist comments made by right-wing political activist Laura Loomer and also serves as a shining example of the famous Maya Angelou quote that when people show you who they are, you should believe them the first time. Vanessa, there's plenty to unpack here, so let's start with you. Give our listeners some more context on the comments made by Laura Loomer about Black senatorial candidate Angie Nixon and a few other prominent Black political leaders. And then Mike and Q will come to you to get your thoughts next.
5: Oh, brother. The white far-right Trump friend, Laura Loomer, clung to her racist statement proudly, calling our brilliant Black women leaders and, excuse the language, quoting her, ghetto bitches. Oh, she went there, going after Congresswoman Ilhan Omar from Minnesota, Congresswoman Ayanna Pressley, Massachusetts, former Congresswoman Cori Bush, even the Supreme Court Justice, the Honorable Ketanji Brown Jackson. But she really targeted Angie Nixon. Nixon is the Florida Democratic Senate nominee. Even Marjorie Taylor Greene, remember her, has spoken out condemning Loomer, who has said stuff like this before for the attention. And she is getting a lot of attention. And she has kept up this back and forth kind of social media fight. It's just awful, ridiculous. But as I said, she is a friend to the White House, which continues to welcome her with open arms.
4: Mike Stevens.
6: Yeah, you know, we've talked about this before. Disagreeing with somebody because of differences in policy or opinions is one thing. Saying outright racist things like this is totally wrong and not okay. And we have to understand we're in an environment, a political environment, where President Trump has made it okay to call all kinds of names to people. So perhaps this sort of thing would not have been as acceptable previously to many people. It is now, but it is wrong. It really is wrong. You know, Donald Trump has spent a lot of time insulting women, particularly Black women. So now this Laura Loomer feels it's okay to do the same thing. And she has his ear. She's able to influence him. It is not a good thing.
4: Q.
7: Here we go again, Rams. Mm. Here we go again, Vanessa. Here we go again, Mike. To Maya Angelou's point about someone showing us who they are, she's been showing us who she is for as long as we've known her name. It's the reason we know her name. The difference this time is that she's making these statements standing next to the President of the United States. Who she's saying this stuff standing next to is the story. She's been on the President's plane. Rams and I talked recently about how she's a regular at Mar-a-Lago. She's got his ear on personal and political decisions. 20 years ago, that relationship would have ended a political career. Now, it's just another day. It's just an unfortunate political norm. The White House, once upon a time, and the President, once upon a time, even if close friends with someone like her, after a statement like this, would have tried to distance themselves. You probably noticed they haven't. So again, it's not just what she said. There's no political cost for feeling this way and for speaking this way anymore, and there used to be.

0: our first instinct as, you know, citizens of this country is to immediately wonder whether or not the president's going to come out and distance himself from this, because that's the normal thing to do. But with this president, of course not. They're going to do their polite pretend playbook where they act like nothing to see here. She keeps showing us who she is, but more importantly, their entire party keeps showing us who they are. Believe them as they show us they have no desire to distance themselves from her. They showed us who they are. Believe them.
1: Yeah, I think your point is well made. We've increasingly had to get comfortable with the reality of our circumstances. Me in particular, of the two of us, Q, which is that despite my best efforts to try to find another reason, another justification, another position, perhaps, that indeed racism is the answer to basically everything that we ask on this show. Why does this happen? Why does this disproportionately affect this population? Blah, blah, blah. Why? And again, despite my best efforts to come up with something else, because as soon as I say racism, as you well know, many people just tune out because they are ashamed of confronting that reality, perhaps. So I try to find, historically, I've tried to find alternatives, different approaches, tried to work around using that word, but it is indeed that. And this woman, and indeed the rest of this administration, has shown that to be the case. Now, of course, there are people that want to defend their own position and say, Republicans are not racist. I'm a Republican. I vote Republican. You cannot paint us all with the same broad stroke. And then they have to go and defend people like Laura Loomer. So those people might say to me, Ramses, she said that they are ghetto. She said that they are black. And so the word we need to focus on is ghetto, because they indeed are black. So what is racist about what it is that she has said? What is racist about Donald Trump's attacks? He doesn't like them. Okay. So to those people, I would say, can you explain to me, to Laura Loomer, I would say, because she said in her series of tweets or whatever they were, that, you know, I know this might get clipped and people will call me racist, but, and then went on to say all the racist stuff, right? So there's still something associated with being called a racist. Everybody's trying to play the same game, but they're trying to cheat and get some racism in there without it being flagged as racism, right? So anything short of the N-word, they think they got a free pass. But I put to Laura Loomer and people that would defend her, can you explain to me what it is that these four black women have in common that would cause them to be considered ghetto? And can you then, because this is a two-parter, can you name anyone else who works in that same body of government who does not fall under that same criteria, who was not included in that list? In other words, if ghetto means, well, I think all Democrats are ghetto, then why did she single out the black women? That's racist. If ghetto means that they are passionate, well, I can point out a lot of people on both sides of the aisle who are passionate. Okay. If ghetto means they speak with an accent, I can point out a lot of people who speak with accents or who English wasn't their first language that work in that same body. Okay. Why were they not included? So what I see is you taking out only the black women that you don't like, because she didn't attack Republican black women, okay? Only the black women that you don't like, and then attack them because they were black. It was that targeted of an attack. And if anybody can give me a reason, a tie that binds these specific black women together, I think we can start having a conversation. But I don't think anybody can do that without reaching for straws or without, you know, themselves coming to terms with the fact that whatever argument they could produce and bring to me would be thin at best. Indeed, the answer is racism. Indeed, those on the right have excused it. have looked past it, have done their best to renegotiate the terms of racism in their own minds so that they can feel justified in their own racism, their own anti-blackness. And yes, I'm talking to you black people as well, because I've met lots of black people on my travels who are anti-black themselves. They may not have the institutional power behind their anti-blackness for me to be able to call it racism, but it springs from the same well. And so I recommit that I stand next to that statement. If anybody has anything different, please bring it my way. I'd love to engage you in a spirited debate.
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3: On September 17th, 2009, 24-year-old Maitrice Richardson disappeared without a trace in the woods near Malibu, California. She had been arrested at a beachside restaurant for failing to pay a tab and taken to the Lost Hills Sheriff Station.
4: You know, I mean, she's not from that area, and I would hate to wake up to a morning report. Lost somewhere with her head chopped off.
5: At least in the station here, she will be separated, so nobody's going to be with her. So at least that's, you know, the plus thing, so you don't have to worry about her safety.
3: This is the same sheriff station where Mel Gibson was taken to sober up after his drunken rant and then safely driven back to his car. There was no courtesy ride for Maitrice, the young African-American non-celebrity.
6: They knew that she had been released with no car, no money, no cell phone, nothing. And in the dead of night, her mom calls the next morning to tell them that she never came home. And it's like, oh, well, she probably just, you know, they were just very nonchalant and casual about it.
4: She doesn't know the area. She's never been in your area. Well, I think she's depressed. That's what has me
5: worried. That's worried you more than just her. Okay.
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10: This is Layla Ali, undefeated world champion, Hall of Fame boxer, wellness advocate, and CEO of Layla Ali Lifestyle. My father, Muhammad Ali, was more than a champion in the ring. He was a global voice for courage, conviction, faith, and justice. The Muhammad Ali Center celebrates his life, his principles, and his willingness to stand for something bigger than himself, reminding us of the power of purpose. To learn more about the

0: 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I'm Layla Ali, and my history lives here.
1: I'm Bill Black with another Bet You Didn't Know music fact. 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
3: God has spoken to them. Will do things that are simply not justifiable. Often they are not scientific. And not everyone agrees with that. And for as many people who have purported to live in the end of times, 100% of them have been wrong. And for J.D. Vance to be so high up in this administration saying things like this, it shows just how justified the Christian right is in this country in doing what they think they're doing. They think God has chosen them, a lot of them. They think God has called them to protect this country from us often enough, or immigrants, or whoever the target of the day is. And they will stop at nothing, and everything is justifiable, right? And so if a person believes God told them to do something, they'll break the law. If a person believes God told them to do something, they'll steal, they'll kill, they'll maim, they'll rape, they'll do whatever it is that they feel God has told them to do. And again, I can't name one single instance where it was proven that God spoke to somebody. And no one else can do that either. Only people can say that God has spoke to them. And this is why we have the separation of church and state, because this one individual is at the helm, alongside Donald Trump, of a nation of 370 plus million people. And his decisions and his motivations and his God, whatever he thinks it to be in that moment, compels all of us to take that same direction, all 370 plus million of us, to adopt that same posture. Again, this is why we had separation of church and state. In theory, we would still have separation of church and state. But for people that feel like, you know what, Ramses, you're being too hard. God is the great decider at the end of the day. You know, all that sort of stuff. I hope that you're right. You know, I grew up in church famously. I hope that you're right. I really do hope that that's true. But for people that have a critical mind when it comes to really everything, for people that know that you know your family, but you have to believe in God. You don't believe in your family. You don't believe in your mother. You know your mother, but you have to believe in God. For people that understand that framing, I want to put to you a short history of God. This is from an account online, Andro Christo. So I want to credit the poster. I'm not sure if this is the originator, but this is where I found it. And I think this is really interesting. And for a person like J.D. Vance, should bear in mind that for some people, this is what your God looks like. Okay, so let's talk about it. Number one, God creates everything from nothing with words. Then God creates a man from dirt and a woman from man. God populates the world through incest. God creates evil just because, why not? Clueless about how to deal with evil, by the way. Drowns the entire planet, saving one small family of very, very skilled shipbuilders. Okay. Populates the world through incest again. God is then surprised that evil exists again. Sends diseases, starvation, plagues, tsunamis, etc. Still bewildered by the existence of evil. Blames the devil that he created. Rapes a girl so she'll give birth to himself as his own son, so that we can torture him and kill him / his son, so that he can forgive us for being so evil. He created it this way, mind you. Says, just joking, LOL, 3 days later, and brings his son back to life because he's lonely. Claims perfection, omniscience, and omnipotence. Expects to be worshipped for his wisdom and blames his creation for being imperfect. Hides from everyone all the time. J.D. Vance, do better.
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0: She had the look, the personality, and definitely the star power. But reportedly, her husband at the time didn't want her accepting the role, especially because it involved romantic scenes with Eddie Murphy, so she turned it down. The role eventually went to Sherry Headley, who gave us the Lisa McDowell we all know and love. But you gotta wonder, if Lisa had taken that role, would it have launched a whole second career for her in Hollywood?
1: Kissera.
0: Guess we'll never know. I'm Bill Black with another Bet You Didn't Know Music Fact on the Black Information Network.
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4: Here's what's trending this hour. A New Jersey widow whose husband died when the Twin Towers fell during the 9/11 attacks is calling for accountability. A new survey shows nearly half of all voters would prefer Democrats take control of the House in November's midterm elections. A Quinnipiac University poll found 49% saying they supported Democrats and 38% in favor of the GOP keeping their majority. And the CDC says the cyclosporiasis outbreak is over. I'm Amber Payton, and that's what's trending.
3: Black Information Network, Eye on HBCUs, covering the latest news, sports, and events at our historically black colleges and universities. 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
5: Virginia State University's Trojan Explosion Marching Band is making history. The HBCU's band has grown to more than 200 members for the 2026 season, making it the largest marching band in school history and the largest in the CIAA. The growth comes as the Trojan Explosion continues to build a national reputation. The band has performed at the White House, appeared on NBC's Today Show, and finished as the Division II runner-up in the Red Lobster Band of the Year competition in 2023 and 2024. The Trojan Explosion is also ranked number one in the HBCU Division II Band Media Poll. And the band's 200-plus members are hitting the road this fall with performances scheduled across six states. Meanwhile, Georgia HBCU Savannah State University is preparing to host the 2026 Big HBCU Battle of the Bands, bringing some of the country's top HBCU marching bands to Savannah for a showcase of music, culture, and competition. With the latest in HBCU news, I'm Morgan Wood on the Black Information Network.
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4: Forget.
5: We also give thanks for the countless lives saved by the immortal heroes of Flight 93.
4: Speaking at the Pentagon, Trump honored victims of the attacks and said Americans showed their courage and strength in the face of what he called immense evil. Chicago leaders are marking the 25th anniversary of 9/11 with a ceremony at Navy Pier. Black Mayor Brandon Johnson joined other local and state officials as prayers, bagpipes, and taps honored those killed in the attacks. And T-Pain is suing Akon's Convict Entertainment, claiming the label failed to pay him royalties. The rapper says he's owed more than $489,000 from 2025 record sales, along with money from an earlier settlement. Get BIN News now on demand 24/7 on the iHeartRadio app.
6: 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Welcome back to the QR Code with your host Q Ward and me, Ramses Ja. We are joined by BIN News anchors Vanessa Tyler and Mike Stevens to discuss this week's major stories. Before we get back to the heavy stuff, let's take a minute and check in with the BIN for some news stories you may have missed this week. First up, back in the nation's capital, Maryland, Congressman Kwesi Mfume and Democratic House colleagues want to stop the renaming of an aircraft carrier honoring Black World War II hero Doris Miller. They have sent a letter to Secretary of War Pete Hegseth and Acting Navy Secretary Hung Chow, I believe, asking to keep the name as is instead of renaming it for President Trump. They say renaming the ship after a sitting president would be unprecedented and would diminish the recognition of one of the nation's greatest military heroes. For more stories of interest to the Black community, be sure to visit BINnews.com.
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9: In October 1989, a 10-year-old girl went to school in a suburb of Cleveland, Ohio. 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
6: Still broadcasting with us here on the QR Code with your host Q Ward and me, Ramses Ja. Vanessa Tyler and Mike Stevens, news anchors from the BIN, are here with us today discussing this week's major stories. Next up, September is here, and that means fall season activities like pumpkin spice coffee, football, and Halloween are just around the corner. Unfortunately, when it comes to Halloween costumes, it looks like one major retailer has dropped the ball and is in the crosshairs of controversy with the Black community once again. Mike, this time, let's start with you. Give our audience the details about Target's latest retail problem. And Vanessa MQ will get your thoughts on this story and why you feel Target keeps missing the mark with its messaging and Black-focused products. Mike, you first.
13: You know, when I first saw the headlines about this controversy, my first thought was, what is Target doing now? And I looked at the costume that they were selling on their website, and I really didn't fully appreciate it until I saw an image of, it's like a caricature, similar to a caricature of blackface, minstrel shows. And I really didn't fully appreciate it until I saw side by side how similar they look. So they put out this costume with a blackface type of character on there. And then there was a backlash. People like actress Viola Davis, one of the many who spoke out against running this, selling this item. Even Reverend Jamal Bryant, who led that Target boycott, spoke out about what many are calling a Jim Crow era minstrel show costume. And my thought about this is one thing. Who does Target have sitting with them to help make these decisions? Are there any Black people with any sense or with any understanding of history that are able to guide them? I just wonder about that, because every time one of these issues comes up with them, or for that matter, other companies, you have to wonder who is in the room sitting at the table being able to make these decisions.
6: Vanessa.
14: Mike, I tell you, you are absolutely correct. That's the first thing that came to my mind. Who was in the room? Who was sitting at that table? I want to believe that if there is a Black person at the table who has a reference to that minstrel look, they would have said, that's a no. And there's another part of that, the history. There's a saying, and we all know it, we must never forget. Black people have to never forget. They want us to forget slavery. They want us to forget. We cannot ever forget, because no, you know why? It came slipping back in. That costume was horrible. So who would wear that? Would there be little white children wearing that? Would there be Black children wearing that? Just a miss. And this is a time when Target is trying to, you know, come back and reinvent itself, I guess. A good girlfriend of mine is now selling at Target, so maybe they're getting the Black entrepreneurs back. She has a makeup line. So I just don't get it. They can't be that stupid. They can't be.
6: Mm. Cute.
15: You know, to Reverend Jamal Bryant's point, I think things like this is what the 40-day fast was for. And I'm so glad that the culture decided that 40 days wasn't enough. Target rolled back its DEI commitments after the 2024 election. And this is what a company looks like when there's nobody in the room. There's no internal Black-focused checkpoint that would have caught a grinning, big-teeth clown mask before it even got on the shelves. So the costume is not the story. It's just a symptom of the disease. The story is that Target chose to remove people that could have and probably would have flagged that costume. And then every time there's a misstep like this on cue, pardon the pun, here comes the apology. The product gets pulled from the shelves. Somebody goes on TV and says, you know, these things happen to the best of them. And next Halloween, they've unlearned this lesson that we're still trying to teach. So the Minneapolis organizers who never called off the boycott are running the right play. The boycott was indefinite from the beginning. And until Target restores the DEI commitments that it walked back, offers a public apology, and makes some type of fiscal repair, Black consumers should keep their door and their wallets closed. No costume apology is a substitute for reversing the underlying decisions to decommit from Black people.
16: I love that energy. I keep that energy as often as I can. Donald Trump's been the president for almost 2 years now. I had to bite the bullet one time and go to Home Depot. I don't rock with Home Depot at all because of how they treated the workers that often sit in front trying to get honest work. And they called ICE on them. And I was in a, I went to Ace, I went to went to Lowe's even, you know. But I'm really precise with how I spend my money if I can be. It broke my heart to give Home Depot anything. But Target is very different. Target won't get nothing from me. I won't even go into a Target. I won't even let my people go into Target. For people that don't know, the story that we're talking about, the racist sort of clownish costume has like a dark face covering, it looks like. And so it's hard to tell the race of the child, but in my mind, this child is perhaps Black or melanated based on the facial features that I'm seeing.
15: There's a Black child for sure, Rams.
16: Okay, good, good. And then the big lips and the menstrual pose just kind of, it was offensive, right? And I think to everyone else's point, there's nobody else in the room there to flag that. That was one of the first things I learned in business school. I've said many times on the show, in my pursuit of my master's degree in business management, one of the things I learned is that diversity actually helps you in terms of marketing and in terms of avoiding pitfalls. And there's a lot of money to be made in marketing and a lot of money to be saved by avoiding pitfalls. And so having a diverse team helps the company win, always. Diversity helps always more than it hurts. Unfortunately, racism is the reason that we don't have diversity in this country, not that it actually makes more money for companies. We covered a story recently on the show for folks that missed it. Going woke does not mean going broke. And we did the mathematics on the show. There was a study. We brought the data as we do on the QR code. But that's not Target's only misstep. The most recent one is they had a 1940s German soldier costume. Now think about the sort of people that want to wear a 1940s German soldier costume. Think about what it is that these people espouse. What they want, okay? And think about what it says about the retailer who chooses to sell that. And so, again, Target, it's not just the clown minstrel thing. There's still ongoing offenses. Indeed, this is the reason we're talking about this today, because we covered the story about the minstrel looking costume a few weeks back, maybe a month ago, give or take. So today's story is about a German costume. For those that are not catching what I'm pitching here, Nazi costume, right? Now, it doesn't have the Nazi flag over it, but everything else is indicative of that. Indeed, that's the name of the costume, okay? Sold in America. Who wants to be dressed as the enemies of America in America from a war that we won, you know, 80 years ago? Target is missing. A lot of companies are missing the mark. Target is missing the mark and offending Black people still. And I will not step foot in a Target unless it's to protest or boycott, because I'm about that action all day, every day. And to those that do shop at Target still, don't let me tell you where the moral high ground is. You know where that is and what makes sense for your own life, but just know the cost. To borrow a phrase from our forefathers, do not shop where you will not be hired. I think that advice is relevant now more than ever.
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15: So Rams, I know most listeners will hear Q&A and assume that this is a question and answer segment. Mm-hmm. And although that might be true, this is more a conversation between Q, myself, and A, listener of the show. Today's segment, two listeners. We got a lot of response from our segment on Ami Horowitz, and people have been reaching out. So we're going to speak to two different emails that came from two different listeners today. Different writers, but they're kind of on the same page. They have the same knot underneath. So let me read those and see if I can provide some response to both. The first one's from Jonathan. He wrote, quote, "As much as I wanted to be intrigued by your conversation with Ami Horowitz, I find myself moaning and sighing a great deal. I must tell you, I admire your efforts to maintain even-handedness, your efforts to speak," end quote. That's where the message cuts off. So I'll try to respond to what I understand him to mean here. I think the sentiment is legible, even if all the words aren't present. He appreciated our composure. He didn't say the exchange, so I'll be fair. The second one is from Dirk. Dirk sent two messages. The first one said, "Ami's college student test was built on leading questions that no honest respondent could answer without sounding pro-right wing. That the test wasn't informative, and that our show made great lemonade from his lemons." Dirk then followed up with this, and I quote, "Back during the Reagan years, a person could reach a righty. But since Fox News came out in the late 90s, you really can't. It took me over 10 years to realize this cult-like is ironclad. I'm sorry. I've seen heroin addicts get sober and be remorseful, but never a righty. It's quite shocking, really," end quote. Ramses, I think both listeners are pulling from the same thread. Why even extend the courtesy? Why sit with someone operating in bad faith? Why even bother? I'll try to answer that as cleanly as I can. The even-handedness, Jonathan noticed, isn't a gift to Ami. It's a discipline. We own the room. Ramses stays composed because the person that we're trying to reach isn't ever really Ami. The person we're trying to reach is the listener who hasn't made up their mind yet, the listener who was raised on Fox News but hasn't fully hardened, the niece at the family cookout who heard both sides at half volume and is trying to figure out which one is telling her the truth. If we match Ami's tone, we lose the listener. She hears two people yelling and cause both a tie. If we stay grounded and let the receipts do the talking, she hears the difference. That, I think, for my brother Ramses more specifically, is the whole game. So when an exchange makes you moan and sigh, Jonathan, trust me, I get it. It makes me do the same thing. The composure isn't for him. The composure is for her. Now to Dirk, you're describing something real. The person who has marinated in 25 years of Fox News, then a decade of talk radio, then 8 years of Trump rallies, then whatever the algorithm serves them next. That person is often past the reach of a single conversation. You're right about that. I've watched family members go through the same door and never come back. So I'm not going to tell you the true believer is one podcast away from a change of heart. That would be a lie. And this show does not traffic in lies. I want to push back on one word, though. Ironclad. Because ironclad means there's nothing to do. Ironclad means we stop building. I cannot, for the sake of my children and yours and your family and nieces and nephews and brothers and sisters, accept that framing. Not because I'm an optimist. That's something that I leave to my brother Ramses. But because I've seen the numbers. Every election cycle, somewhere between 5 and 10% of the electorate is genuinely persuadable. Not the base, not the true believer, the person in the middle who shows up sometimes and stays home other times, the young voter who hasn't been recruited yet, the immigrant family whose kids are watching them decide what America is. Those people are not ironclad. They are listening, and they're listening to whoever sounds like they're telling the truth without insulting their intelligence. That's who Ramses was talking to. Again, not Ami. The people watching Ami. Here's the harder thing I want to say. When we accept the frame that the other side is a cult, we let ourselves off the hook because you can't reason with the cult, so we stop trying. We talk to ourselves. We build echo chambers, as Ramses would call them, and we just have better production value. Meanwhile, the persuadable person in the middle, the one we could have reached, watches us give up on her and drifts towards whichever side is still

0: willing to make the pitch. The right did not out-argue us in this moment. They out-organized us. They built radio, then cable, then podcast, and now TikTok. Then whatever will come next, they keep showing up. We keep hoping the argument is so obvious that we don't have to make it. It's not obvious. It never was. We have to make it. So the answer to both of you is the same. The composure is not for Ami. The pitch is not for the true believer. Every editorial we do, every guest we sit with, every calm dismantling of bad faith arguments, we're doing it for a person that you can't see, the one who hasn't decided, the one who is going to decide something in the next 12 months or the next few weeks, and whose decision is still going to matter. Jonathan, thank you for the ear. Keep sending the notes, and we'll keep writing.
1: Well said, Q. Yeah, I think you kind of nailed it, because those conversations with Ami, mostly on this show, but you know, other people, they're easy to have with logical, linear people, but they're very challenging to have with people who don't really trade in facts and objective truths. And you know, we didn't create this show for folks that are, you know, just joining, you know, this movement. We didn't create this show to get out there and argue with people. We didn't create this show to get clicks or headlines. We created this show because we believed there was a better caliber of ally that existed in the spaces that we frequented. And they lacked information and instruction in terms of how to reach their full potential in that regard. And so we have a very specific aim with this program, and it's not to argue, but sometimes it's necessary to just kind of get some insight into the other side. So I appreciate today's Q&A with you, Q Ward.
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3: Trump told the crowd his administration will prevent Iran from obtaining a nuclear weapon and repeated his claim that the conflict will end soon after the election.
4: To your backyard.
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2: Whatever happens next.
6: Officials in the Trump administration are claiming UC Berkeley's law school favors black applicants over white and Asian ones.
4: You'll hear about it on the Black Information Network.
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7: Snoop Dogg is set to host the 2026 MTV Video Music Awards. CBS and MTV made the announcement Thursday. Snoop has been nominated for 13 VMAs throughout his career, taking home 3 wins. The announcement comes just one day after producers revealed Nirvana will receive this year's Video Vanguard Award. The 2026 VMAs are set for September 27th at the Peacock Theater in Los Angeles, California. Elsewhere in entertainment news, Migos fans may have something to look forward to. Quavo has confirmed that he and Offset are reuniting as Migos for one more album. During a recent radio interview, Quavo said, "We coming back. We're going to do it one more time for the people." The group, which includes Quavo, Offset, and The Late Takeoff, released 4 studio albums and more than 20 mixtapes and EPs following their 2011 debut. Quavo says they plan to do it right, including a tour. The reunion comes 3 years after Culture 3, the group's final album, and nearly 4 years after Takeoff was killed in Houston. With the latest in entertainment news, I'm Morgan Wood on the Black Information Network. Your home for Black News First.
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9: I'm Jeff Keating. 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
10: Ali was in exile in the boxing community. Stripped of his heavyweight title, no one would touch him.
11: This fight represented the birth of Muhammad Ali.
12: Every hustler, drug dealer, thief, number runner, bootlegger, you could think of, they were coming from everywhere.
9: Why did the press keep following this story?
11: Muhammad Ali, Cassius Clay. That's not one. Number two, it was a $1 million robbery.
12: Everybody thought my dad set that party up. They were going to kill me, my little sister. They were going to kill my mom. They were going to kill us.
9: This is the story about two guys from opposite sides of the street. A hustler blamed for robbing the most dangerous gangsters in the country.

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2: 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Again, CIVICCIPHER. We appreciate you. Stay tuned in. We are coming back with more QR code right after this.
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6: I'm Amber Payton with BIN News Now. President Trump is again predicting the Iran war will end after the midterm elections.
7: I'm not going to say when, but I think it ends right after the election. They're limping along.
6: In a Fox News interview, Trump said Iran's military has been largely destroyed, though new reports indicate the country is producing ballistic missiles again. The NAACP Nashville, Tennessee chapter and Stand Up Nashville hosted a town hall on the impact of data centers. The discussion focused on energy and water use, environmental concerns, and community accountability as Nashville considers future development. And rapper Quavo says he and Offset are reuniting as Migos for one more album and tour. Quavo announced the plans during a radio interview, saying they want to do it right for fans. The project would be the group's first album since Culture 3 and follows years of tension between Quavo and Offset, as well as the 2022 death of Takeoff. Get BIN News Now on demand 24/7 on the iHeartRadio app.
2: 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The man you are about to hear from is the Q in the QR Code. 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
8: 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He goes by the name Ramses Ja.
2: Indeed, that's me. Stay tuned later on for Q's Clapback. Q Ward looks at the latest trend in rap music and discusses whether artists are truly interested in creating songs focused on faith and religion, or whether they're following this trend to sell their music to the masses. Lonnie Bush is stepping down as head of the Smithsonian. We'll talk about some of the reasons behind his decision. Today, we are joined by BIN News anchors Esther Dillard and Doug Davis to discuss this week's major stories. But before we get back to the heavy stuff, let's take a quick look at a few other stories from around the country that made headlines on the BIN this week. First up, Mayor Karen Bass's reelection campaign is returning donations from the leaders of an anti-gang nonprofit. The decision follows the Los Angeles Times inquiry. The $9,700 in contributions came from entrepreneur Danny Bakewell and other leaders of a nonprofit group that received millions of dollars in gang prevention contracts from the mayor's office. LA's ethics law restricts certain types of campaign fundraising by businesses and nonprofits once they bid on a city contract. Almost two-thirds of the money came from Blake Bakewell, board chair, and the nonprofit Los Angeles Brotherhood Crusade Black United Fund. The rest came from his family members. Powerful women in the U.S. are paying tribute to the late Gloria Steinem. The feminist icon died last week at age 92, and famous women have been paying their respects on social media, including former Secretary of State Hillary Clinton, who

Claude Steinem, one of the great architects of the entire structure of women's equality. Actress Jane Fonda and Steinem helped women to find the courage to stand up for ourselves. Oprah Winfrey credited Steinem with challenging a culture that often told us who we could be, what we could do, and how much space we were allowed to take up, and then spent her life making that space wider for all of us. The NAACP is launching a probe into a federal plan to monitor polling places in the midterm elections. The civil rights group says the Department of Justice plans to deploy over 1,000 personnel to polling places across the U.S. this November to monitor for alleged voter fraud. The organization says it filed a Freedom of Information Act request with the Department of Civil Rights Division for a list of all the jurisdictions where the department plans to send monitors, training materials for monitors, qualifications needed to serve as an election monitor, and information on the department's plans to adhere to state laws restricting monitors. Jamaica is asking Britain to address its legal responsibility for slavery as the country pursues an estimated $10 billion in reparations. On Monday, September 7th, Jamaican Culture Minister Olivia Grange filed a petition asking King Charles III to refer questions about slavery in Jamaica to the Judicial Committee of the Privy Council. The questions include whether enslaving Africans was a lawful order under English law, whether slavery violated international law, and whether Britain has a legal obligation to provide a remedy, according to Al Jazeera. The position does not seek an immediate $10 billion payment. Grange said Jamaica wants the legal questions answered before determining its next step. The reparations estimate comes as Jamaica continues to address the effects of more than 300 years of British colonial rule. In case you missed it, a Harlem museum that celebrates Black culture is getting one sizable gift from one of the biggest stars around. Beyoncé has given a $2 million gift to the Studio Museum of Harlem. The singer says she's always loved how the museum has introduced her to up-and-coming Black artists, and she's thrilled to make the donation to help the museum and the artists. For more stories of interest to the Black community, be sure to visit BINnews.com and follow the Black Information Network and the QR code on all social media platforms.

So when Brother Number One was putting together his fourth album, he was accepting submissions of songs. Enter Brother Number Two. Brother Number Two submits a song for Brother Number One's album, but Brother Number One says, uh-uh, that's trash.

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3: Joining us here at the QR Code, you are joined by Q Ward. That is the man on the other microphone. I go by the name Ramses Ja. Today, we have Vanessa Tyler and Mike Stevens here with us from the BIN discussing this week's major stories. Next up, let's talk about FBI Director Kash Patel, who recently made headlines after it was revealed that some interesting restrictions for employment with this government agency were being lifted and causing the standards to be lowered for future FBI job applicants. Vanessa, let's hear more about this story from you. Give us the background details on the restrictions for employment at the FBI that have been lifted. And then, of course, Mike and Q will come to you to get your thoughts next.
4: Well, guys, the very administration who eliminated the programs they thought gave undeserving Black people jobs. Ooh. Now reports are standards are being lowered to get people to join the FBI.
3: Wow.
4: Someone, say, who steals or admits a past of hiring sex workers, that used to be deal breakers on background checks. Not anymore. Kash Patel revising standards. CBS News is reporting Kash Patel has revised his hiring over what they will allow now under an administration full of people critics say are way, way underqualified for their jobs. So what will that do with the quality of new recruits? Which, of course, is the big complaint about ICE agents, how they're underqualified, and we see how that's turning out. So, you know, again, it's more incompetence, it's more racism, and it's more of the same with this administration.
3: Mike.
5: Yeah, putting this in sort of a broader perspective, since 2000, since 2020, I don't have the hard numbers, but a lot of people who were officers in law enforcement have left the profession, whether it's because of the criticism over, you know, the death of George Floyd, or because they are now being looked at more closely and they're not able to get away with some of the things that they used to. For whatever reason, they've left. And people are not lining up, at least the right people, are not lining up to replace them. So even local law enforcement is down in many places. And they've changed their standards, too. It used to be that there were certain, like using marijuana or tattoos or various things would make you not eligible. But they've changed that too, because they need people to work in law enforcement. So this is just kind of the latest thing. And, you know, the Trump administration, Kash Patel, has all talked about supporting law enforcement. I'm not sure exactly how this fits in with that. But as Vanessa said, I think the standards being lowered is going to impact how we're policed. You know, we don't want police officers who hate our communities. We want them, those that respect us. And I think if they're just trying to get anybody in there in these important law enforcement positions, they're going to get what they get.
3: Quentin.
6: You know, the bestiality, the sex trafficking, the prostitution, those are the words that'll get everybody's attention. Those are the headlines that people will click on. But there's so much more to the story than that. Kash Patel dropped the bachelor's degree requirement. Cut the Quantico training from 18 weeks, I think, to 8. Reduced the prior law enforcement experience from 2 years to 1. And installed, I think his name is Dan Bogino, as his deputy, despite a failed background check. He failed the background check, even with, I guess, these standards. So if you put all that together, you are not looking at a talent shortage response. You are looking for a systemic rebuild of a federal police force around loyalty instead of competence. So the scandal is not who is now eligible. The scandal is why. Why would they restructure this way? And the answer, in my opinion, is that they need a bureau who answers to them. Someone who would answer to Kash Patel would have to be less experienced, would have to be less qualified, and who will be loyal to him and to this president who appointed him. So they don't want the norms that used to make the FBI, at least sometimes, uncomfortable for a sitting president. That's what all these changes add up to. When they get around to using this agency against Americans, this will be the reason why. The FBI used to protect the American people. So remember that this machine is built this way on purpose.
3: That is an exceptionally insightful take. And I hope to add to it by circling back to what Vanessa said initially. These people, not that they will, but they have to come to terms. They should, I should say, come to terms with one of two things that cannot both be true. One is that they were not justified in their attacks on diversity, equity, and inclusion, because the same attacks, the justification for the attacks on diversity, equity, and inclusion that they had would fly in the face of this, the easing of restrictions for the FBI, not private industry, not education, the actual FBI, the actual United States of America Federal Bureau of Investigation, the spies, the intelligence. Okay. So for them to ease any restrictions there, they would have to incorporate the same logic behind diversity, equity, and inclusion. So I challenge them to do that. And if they cannot do that, or they will try to find some whatever, then I put to them that they need to reflect on their idea of American exceptionalism. If indeed there are enough Americans who are exceptional to do the job at the Federal Bureau of Investigation, there's no need to lower the standards. If there are not enough exceptional Americans to do it, then perhaps America is not as exceptional as you may have thought, right? And again, that brings into view their idea of who is intelligent, who is capable, who is whatever. So again, Q, your point is well made. They may not even want this. They may want loyalists. And I would agree with that. That makes more sense than any of the rest of this. But now we're looking at brain power. Okay. So Americans are not the only people who are born smart. Indeed, we recruit smart people from around the world because we have so many institutions. We used to have institutions that were able to operate independent of the federal government and the government's influence. And we use those institutions to attract the brightest minds from around the world in hopes that they would ultimately stay here and help our industries and our economy, right? And so we would specifically target people who are going into industries. Why do you think there's an overrepresentation of Asian people and East Indian people in the medical field as doctors, right? And then they use that data and compare it to black people. Well, those people were targeted by the government. They went around the world and targeted the best and brightest minds who were interested in pursuing fields that could benefit this country. But when you look at just Americans, when we go apples to apples, you realize, okay, we got to take this bestiality stuff out of here because we're not getting enough people that are qualified. So if we pull the bestiality stuff out of there, we might get more qualified candidates. And sure, there would be people that will push back and say, well, they were refining it and the bestiality requirement was if it happened when you were under 18 and, you know, whatever else goes with it. But I still put to you, we don't have enough exceptional Americans to meet the standard that we have. These weren't unfair. This is very sensible stuff. It doesn't matter if you were compelled to do anything with an animal or you just did it of your own free will under the age of 18. Either way, that's going to leave some mental scarring. That's going to leave some residual effects. Are those the people you want working in your government? Well, it turns out those are all the people that we can have working in our government because we don't have enough exceptional Americans to do it. And so we needed to have a more diverse group of Americans that applied. And we needed it to be equitable to include them. How about that? Them apples don't taste good, do they?
0: This is Morgan Wood from the Black Information Network, sharing Black history around America. More than 200,000 Black soldiers fought in the Civil War, many for a freedom they have never known. The African American Civil War Museum in Washington, D.C. honors their service, sacrifice, and determination to claim

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1: 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It's more than just menus. It's a movement.
2: And so we really want to create something that was more all-inclusive to the creative things we were seeing happening in the food scene.
1: That's one of the three founders, Fallon Farrell.
2: As we've grown through the years, we've literally watched businesses start off as like a pop-up food tent and now having like two or three locations.
1: From soul food kitchens to hidden gem caterers, Black Restaurant Week shines a light where it's long been missing. It's helped generate tens of millions of dollars for Black-owned businesses, keeping legacies alive and creating new ones. And it's part of Black history still being written every time a diner takes that first bite. I'm Esther Dillard for the Black Information Network.
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9: Marijuana cases make up most of Louisiana's drug arrests. Possession of weed now accounts for over 62% of the state's reported drug arrests.
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13: That's here on the QR code. I go by the name Ramses Ja. Q Ward is the man on the other microphone. Today we are joined by BIN news anchors Mike Stevens and Vanessa Tyler. And right now it is time for Q's Corner, our weekly segment where Q Ward discusses a final headline story and gets feedback from our BIN news team. Q, the floor is yours.
14: Are Black voters ready for political change? And what is necessary to get us to show up to the polls? That is a very, very interesting question to ask us. And it's a question I think that all of us have heard our entire life, not just since we've been of age to vote, but as long as we've been paying attention. Is Black America ready? And are Black voters going to show up? What is it going to take to get our people to the polls? If I may, I want to reframe that question, because I think it's always asked backward. Black America has been ready for political change every election of my life, at least. In 2008, we ran to the polls. I know, because I was first and put the first Black president in the White House. In 2012, we ran right back. In 2018, we saved the House. In 2020, we saved the whole democracy from a coup attempt. In 2022, we saved the Senate. And in 2024, we showed up in states where the party told us to, and we did the work. The question has never been if we're ready. We've been ready. We are the most reliable voting bloc the Democratic Party has ever had. The question that nobody in the party wants to ask out loud is what the party has offered us in exchange. Now, Rams and I hear that question a lot, and it's a nuanced conversation that's often brought up at the wrong time. Like, you know, when there's only two choices and one of them is Donald Trump, that's not the time to try to figure out what's in this for us. That's the time to just make the right decision. But let's try to actually answer that question on the record. Not the Voting Rights Act, because that's gone. Not police reform, because that's also gone. not a serious response to the Supreme Court gutting the ballot in April or Trump's mail-in voting executive order last week. Not one single durable policy win that materially changed the conditions that Black families who continue to put these Democrats in office have to live in. What we get instead is a House minority leader named Hakeem Jeffries, who spent last month in a private room in Manhattan looking for common ground with Jared Kushner. That is where the party is now, in a room with Kushner, 2 months before midterms, asking us to show up one more time. So when I see this question, what will it take to get our people to the polls this November? My honest answer is this. It's going to take a different pitch than the one we've been sold for the last 20 years. It is not going to be enough to say vote to save democracy. We've done that before. And when given the opportunity, no wholesale changes were made to the infrastructure that would allow someone like Donald Trump after an insurrection to be elected again. The people we saved it for have not saved anything for us. We do not need to be manipulated or marketed to. Just be honest. Some advice. Am I going to make it right now? An honest pitch. Because nobody in leadership will if we don't show up. You should vote in November, not because the Democratic Party earned it. It absolutely has not. You should vote because the alternative is Laura Loomer sitting in Mar-a-Lago telling the president what to say about Black women. You should vote because the alternative is a cabinet full of Cash Patels and Kristi Noem staffing the federal police with loyalists. You should vote because Elon Musk is out there trying to overturn Derek Chauvin's murder conviction and rewrite who counts on the victim list in this country. You should vote because if we sit out, they take the House, they take the Senate, and the next 2 years look like the last 2 months, only worse. Do not vote to save the party. Vote to hold our ground. Do the other work at the same time. The older answer should have talked about this and should have been talking about this for weeks. Community scale, state scale, culture scale, local election officials, county clerks, school boards, sheriffs, mutual protection networks, independent media. The infrastructure that survives whichever way November goes. That is the work that Fannie Lou did. That is the work that Ella Baker did. That is the work that Bayard Rustin did. Those people did not wait for the Democratic Party to become worthy of them before they did the work. They did the work anyway. And the work is what made the party choose the side it chose in 1965, however briefly. So my answer to this question is yes, Black America is ready. Black America has always been ready. What will it take to get us to the polls in November is not a better slogan from the DNC. It is our own reason to be there. That reason is not the Democratic Party. That reason is the community we protect by showing up, because the machine on either side is aimed at that community. And the vote is one of the tools we still have to at least slow the machine down. Show up in November, do the work between now and then keep doing the work after November, regardless of who's win. That's the pitch. That's the honest pitch. That's all I got. Rams?
13: I'll take it. I love it. My heart is just too mighty to just give up. I'm not made that way. So when it's the toughest, I fight the hardest. And I like to think that my people are built the same way as me. So bring on the midterms. Bring on the next election cycle. I'm ready to get busy. I hope you are too.
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7: Here's what's trending this hour. A New Jersey widow whose husband died when the Twin Towers fell during the 9/11 attacks is calling for accountability. A new survey shows nearly half of all voters would prefer Democrats take control of the House in November's midterm elections. A Quinnipiac University poll found 49% saying they supported Democrats and 38% in favor of the GOP keeping their majority. And the CDC says the cyclosporiasis outbreak is over. I'm Amber Payton, and that's what's trending.
12: 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Here's Morgan Wood.
4: Virginia State University's Trojan Explosion Marching Band is making history. The HBCU's band has grown to more than 200 members for the 2026 season, making it the largest marching band in school history and the largest in the CIAA. The growth comes as the Trojan Explosion continues to build a national reputation. The band has performed at the White House, appeared on NBC's Today Show, and finished as the Division II runner-up in the Red Lobster Band of the Year competition in 2023 and 2024. The Trojan Explosion is also ranked number one in the HBCU Division II Band Media Poll. And the band's 200-plus members are hitting the road this fall with performances scheduled across six states. Meanwhile, Georgia HBCU Savannah State University is preparing to host the 2026 Big HBCU Battle of the Bands, bringing some of the country's top HBCU marching bands to Savannah for a showcase of music, culture, and competition. With the latest in HBCU news, I'm Morgan Wood on the Black Information Network.
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15: So we're in Glover Park, this safe, cute little neighborhood, and this is where it happened.
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7: I'm Amber Payton with BIN News Now. President Trump is marking the 25th anniversary of 9/11, saying the nation renews its vow to never forget.
21: We also give thanks for the countless lives saved by the immortal heroes of Flight 93.
7: Speaking at the Pentagon, Trump honored victims of the attacks and said Americans showed their courage and strength in the face of what he called immense evil. Chicago leaders are marking the 25th anniversary of 9/11 with a ceremony at Navy Pier. Black Mayor Brandon Johnson joined other local and state officials as prayers, bagpipes, and taps honored those killed in the attacks. And T-Pain is suing Akon's Convict Entertainment, claiming the label failed to pay him royalties. The rapper says he's owed more than $489,000 from 2025 record sales, along with money from an earlier settlement. Get BIN News Now on demand 24/7 on the iHeartRadio app.
13: 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BIN News anchors Esther Dillard and Doug Davis are here with us discussing this week's major stories. Be sure to stay tuned because we are still covering later for Q's Clapback. Q looks at the latest trend in rap music and discusses whether artists are truly interested in creating songs focused on faith and religion or whether they're following this trend to sell their music to the masses. But before we get there, here's a quick story from the BIN that made headlines this week. A Harlem museum that celebrates Black culture is getting a sizable gift from one of the biggest stars around. Beyoncé has given a $2 million gift to the Studio Museum of Harlem. The singer says she always loved how the museum has introduced her to up-and-coming Black artists. 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
22: The Bet You Didn't Know music fact. All right, class, today let's talk about the song that got away. So this is New Edition. You know, Ronnie, Bobby, Ricky, Mike, Johnny, Ralph. And they've given us hits throughout the years like If It Isn't Love, Candy Girl, and Can You Stand the Rain? Then there was the song that was written with New Edition in mind, but kind of got away. Let me explain. Let's take it back to 1985 and the movie Crush Groove, starring Blair Underwood, Sheila E., and a slew of rappers like LL Cool J, Run DMC, The Fat Boys, and even New Edition was in the movie. Producers Jimmy Jam and Terry Lewis were asked to write a ballad for the love scene of the movie. But due to contract negotiations, New Edition's label would not allow them to record the song for the soundtrack. The song instead went to the Force MDs. The song, Tender Love. I'm Bill Black with another Bet You Didn't Know music fact on the Black Information Network.
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13: You're still rocking with the best here on the QR Code. Q Ward is the man on the microphone. I go by the name Ramses Ja. Today we are joined by BIN News anchors Vanessa Tyler and Mike Stevens discussing this week's major stories. Next up, earlier this year, we reported that Tesla CEO Elon Musk was upset with the fact that several people of color were cast in lead roles in the Odyssey movie. Now it appears that Musk is unhappy with the criminal sentence on one high-profile inmate. And he strongly supports the idea of overturning that conviction. Mike, this time, we're going to start with you. Give us more details on the comments made by Elon Musk regarding Derek Chauvin's conviction for the murder of George Floyd. And then Vanessa and Q, of course, we're going to get your reactions to this story next.
24: So if I asked each of you where you were when George Floyd was killed, or at least when you first saw that video, I think everybody can identify with that. It was horrible. And I think the further we get away from those moments, that video, that day, I think the less, the more people are desensitized. I was watching actually with coworkers who were white and who were not known for really necessarily supporting Black causes. But when they saw that, they were horrified. So now, 6 years later, you know, as time goes by, there are some who are saying, well, it wasn't so bad, or Derek Chauvin wasn't the person who, you know, he's not to blame. Elon Musk, who has his own issues, and also like Laura Loomer, has Donald Trump's ear, is saying something ridiculous here. Of course, Derek Chauvin is responsible. Of course, he should be in prison. Of course, he should be blamed. And to say otherwise, really, I don't even know how to say it. It just doesn't make sense. Now, fortunately, in this case, because he is facing both federal and state charges and convicted in both, Donald Trump could let him out of federal prison, but he's also serving time for state charges. And so one way or the other, he's going to have to be locked up likely for the rest of his life, unless somehow Minnesota elects a Republican governor who's sympathetic and wants to let him out. But regardless of what happens with his sentence, he surely belongs in prison.
13: Vanessa.
5: Come on now, Elon Musk. He has to know the context of this one. The world saw George Floyd begging for his life and what that murder did to this country. Black people, and Mike, as you said, others were upset. We took to the streets. So why even go there with Derek Chauvin? Is Musk trying to start a race war or something? You know, you got to keep it in context of Musk's father, who we know has said outrageous things there in South Africa. So there you go. Chauvin did it. We all saw George Floyd die. End of story. Chauvin's done. That's my opinion. So I can't even imagine, as bad as the president is, he would even touch this. I can't even imagine.
13: Cute.
8: Well, to my sister Vanessa, this president is so awful that wouldn't surprise me at all. But as Ramses has taught me, when I'm having these conversations that tend to make me emotional, I have to revert to receipts so that I'm not torn apart by people who just feel like disagreeing with me. So let's look at the receipts here. The Hennepin County Medical Examiner ruled George Floyd's death a homicide. A jury unanimously convicted Derek Chauvin of second-degree murder, third-degree murder, and second-degree manslaughter. Chauvin then pled guilty.

0: guilty to federal civil rights charges. A medical examiner, a jury, and Chauvin's own signed plea all agree that Derek Chauvin killed George Floyd. Elon Musk is now telling, or trying to tell, hundreds of millions of followers on his platform that Chauvin was, quote, unjustly convicted and, quote, not a murderer, end quote. It's not a legal analysis. That is a rewrite. And Musk is using the largest microphone on the internet to tell his audience that the black man in the story is not the victim. The white officer who killed him is. One more factual note. A presidential pardon, as Mike said, only reaches federal convictions. Chauvin's 22 and a half year state sentence for murder stays regardless. Chauvin is going to serve the time for what a jury decided that he did. The question is what Musk version of this story does the next time there's a George Floyd. And based on the receipts and this country's history, there will be another one.
1: One of the things that I have the responsibility of doing every time I crack the mic and share a story about Elon Musk is to remind everyone that Elon Musk is a Nazi. Elon Musk is a Nazi. Elon Musk is a Nazi. Nazis aren't just killing people in the streets and doing whatever Nazis do. Nazis can appear to be decent people. They can appear to be brilliant. They can appear to be just a person walking down the street. Elon Musk is a Nazi. For people that would argue with me, I put to you that Elon Musk's Twitter feed and the ideas that he tends to espouse in interviews are a direct one-to-one with any other Nazi. And from where I sit, if it walks like a duck and it talks like a duck, it's a duck. I don't need any more convincing beyond that. So, again, I feel compelled to remind everyone that that's who we're dealing with. That's who we're talking about here. So in that context, this sort of checks out. Nazis don't believe the Holocaust happened. Nazis are still trying to rewrite that chapter of a history that the world saw. It was a world war. And people that are Nazis think that it was a hoax, right? Elon Musk has endeared himself and ingratiated himself in the far right community. They think of him as the ultimate Giga Chad because he's got a ton of kids with a ton of women and he's got a ton of money. And he's pasty, unattractive, whatever. And he's famous because of, you know, his business deals. Not his business ideas. Because remember, he buys businesses. His attempts at humor fall flat constantly. He is an embarrassment to himself and everybody who follows him. His attempts to be cool fall flat. His friends list include Donald Trump and Kanye West. So when I call this man a Nazi, and, you know, Kanye openly said he was a black Nazi. That's what he was about. And Donald Trump is, as near as makes no difference, one himself. When we had a conversation about his friends, we started this show talking about Laura Loomer, who herself was racist. Racism in every single story we have to talk about today. You can't convince me otherwise. I hope that you could. I wish that you could, I should say. So, again, when Elon Musk is trying to put fodder out there for his followers to remain controversial, to remain relevant, he'll say some dumb stuff like this. To your point, Vanessa, we saw him. We saw what happened. We saw the video. Everybody in the world saw that video. If George Floyd would have died from an overdose, then we would have never knew his name. George Floyd died because it was a knee on his neck. And to Q's point, the medical examiner said that. Full stop. regardless of what else was going on, we saw the reason that he died. So this rewrite just is a page out of the Nazi textbook. Deny, rewrite, try to change the optics of the narrative. And around here, we don't rock with Nazis. And around here, we don't rock with Elon Musk. So
2: in case you didn't know, I'm glad I got a chance to put that bug in your ear. When Elon Musk's name comes up, just know that either you're reading about or listening to stories about or listening to a Nazi directly himself. And that will continue to frame everything appropriately. That's all I got to say about it.
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2: Oh, it is time for the Hard R with me, Ramses Jha, right here on the QR code. And in this segment, you get a chance to ask us questions, share your concerns, or give us an update. 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Today, I got a message from, this is actually a friend of mine. So I'm going to leave her name off of this. But she said that she recently strained her relationship with her father because he is still supporting Trump. He's a triple Trumper. And basically, he is not seeing the light. He is a Trump apologist and is so far gone that she cannot reason with him. And so she's effectively ceased communications with her dad, and she reached out to me to just sort of confide in me. And it's hard to have conversations with people who are not subscribed to a shared and objective reality. It's hard to meet people on their terms because their terms are, in effect, a delusion. And it can be very troubling to turn your back on someone that you feel is a reasonable person, or at least once upon a time you felt they were a reasonable person, and you still feel like they are worth saving. But I put to you that it is not unlike an addiction, right? Recently, I had some dealings with an addict myself, not someone I'm close with, but we'll say a friend of a friend, and I was kind of roped in to try to offer some advice and some comfort here and there. And I was reminded of something that I've heard throughout my life and I know to be true. You can't help someone who doesn't want to help themselves. You cannot point out a problem to someone who doesn't want to see their circumstances as problematic. It is very, very difficult to do. And while it certainly seems unreasonable that a person would subscribe to something that we all, the rest of us, would consider to be delusional, bear in mind that the human brain is exceptionally powerful. People can see things that aren't there. Collective mass delusions exist. And so as long as there's a sense of community, i.e. MAGA, there are people who will tell each other that they are right. They will tell each other things are better. They will tell each other that this is the best period in the country's history, and ignore the objective truths and the data-driven conversations And sink further into that community, because A, this is human tendency. And of course, if your mind gets you halfway there, as soon as someone else is there to let you know that, yes, you're thinking the right way, this is absolutely correct, the country is doing better, then it's hard to listen to people that whose reality doesn't reflect your delusion. I want to share a story that I came across. I'm going to share a post. This is by someone named Sir Bile Holt. I think that's how I pronounce it. And this person purports to be Patti LaBelle's nephew. So I'll share with you. This person says, here's what supporting Trump cost me. My aunt is Patti LaBelle, famous singer and Democrat. Christmas 2019, she had just informed me that I had to move out of the home I happily shared with her for 12 years. So when I heard her and my family talking about what a threat Trump was, I asked her, why should I be afraid of Trump when you're the one who just made me homeless? Her family instantly attacked me and threw me out of the house. And just last year, she had a problem with me talking about my life with her on this platform. My punishment for using my First Amendment right, this was way, way past a lifetime banishment. As of today, she's still not speaking with me. And because she's not speaking to me, no one in her circle is speaking to me. Why? Because no one violates and disrespects democracy and free speech more than Democrats. I learned that lesson on Black Christmas 2019, and I've been learning it ever since. And even though I've gotten out of politics, they still hate me. But all that tells me is that I'm doing something right, because I'd rather vote Republican because I want to than Democrat because I have to. And then he puts God bless America and an American flag. So again, this person is telling a story from many years ago, but showing that, you know, family is not always easy to deal with. But in this account, this person fails to see their own shortcoming. They fail to see where they have committed a grave offense. They did not approach the conversation as though they were dealing with family. They approached the conversation as though they were right. And they would defend a person that they never met. You know, to borrow an analogy from Q, they would defend a person that they never met. Than attempt to soothe or comfort their own family members. And this is a stunning behavior that I've encountered. We've all encountered it for many years now. And it's still ongoing. A person that cannot see their own influence over a situation, their own, the gravity they exert over a situation, is not a person that will be willingly have a conversation about accountability. So it'd be even harder for them to have a conversation about accountability on behalf of the president. And you know, a lot of people are not very practiced when it comes to taking accountability, and that's okay. Everyone deserves to be able to learn. But there's this convergence with, again, that lack of accountability and this cult-like mentality. What I say and what I do is, you know, protect the peace. And if your peace of mind means that you can't be around people that are subscribed to a delusion that will somehow suggest that you're the one attacking free speech, when indeed Donald Trump is in charge of the FCC and Donald Trump's cronies, and they are silencing media outlets and suggesting that they will silence journalists, and actively doing that in different instances. To skip over that reality, to claim your own victimhood, again, is a delusion. And if protecting your peace means no more conversations with dad, unfortunately, at least right now, that's the way it has to be.
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9: DaBaby is responding to backlash over the prices of his new chicken and waffles restaurant. The rapper celebrated the grand opening of No Knife Chicken and Waffles in Charlotte, North Carolina on Sunday. But the menu prices quickly sparked debate online, with waffle meals ranging from $15 to $45. During an appearance on Positively Charlotte, DaBaby addressed the critics, saying they should have gone to Waffle House, adding, "Waffle House has something for you." DaBaby says customers at No Knife can expect an elevated dining experience. Elsewhere in entertainment, Jill Scott is officially being inducted into the R&B Hall of Fame. The Grammy-winning singer was honored during Billboard's 2026 R&B and Hip Hop Power Players event, recognizing her impact on the genre and her decades-long career. Miss Jilly from Philly broke onto the scene with her 2000 debut album, Who Is Jill Scott? Recently returned with her first album in more than a decade, To Whom This May Concern. The induction adds another major honor to a career that has made Scott one of R&B's most celebrated voices. With the latest in entertainment news, I'm Morgan Wood on the Black Information Network. Your home for Black News First.
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11: In March of 2019, I stepped foot for the first time into a little farm town just northeast of Atlanta, Georgia, called Winder. A town full of stories, legends, and secrets. It was also home to a man whose name I'd never heard before, but will never forget. While I was initially there to film scenes for an HBO series, my time in this unassuming little town and the people I would meet there would prove to be something I could never have expected. And it would change my life. What I unearthed was a story shrouded in scandal and mystery, 50 years in the making. A story with secrets never before revealed, with one man at the center of it all, a man named Billy Sunday Burt.
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2: I'm Amber Payton with BIN News Now. President Trump is again predicting the Iran war will end after the midterm elections.
3: I'm not going to say when, but I think it ends right after the election. They're limping along.
2: In a Fox News interview, Trump said Iran's military has been largely destroyed, though new reports indicate the country is producing ballistic missiles again. The NAACP Nashville, Tennessee chapter and Stand Up Nashville hosted a town hall on the impact of data centers. The discussion focused on energy and water use, environmental concerns, and community accountability as Nashville considers future development. And rapper Quavo says he and Offset are reuniting as Migos for one more album and tour. Quavo announced the plans during a radio interview, saying they want to do it right for fans. The project would be the group's first album since Culture 3 and follows years of tension between Quavo and Offset, as well as the 2022 death of Takeoff. Get BIN News Now on demand 24/7 on the iHeartRadio app.
4: 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The man you are about to hear from is the Q in the QR Code. He goes by the name of Q Ward.
5: And the man that you just heard from is the R in the QR Code. He goes by the name Ramses Ja.
4: That is my name. Stay tuned, because later on for Q's Corner, is Black America truly ready for political change? And if so, what will it take to get our people to the polls this November? Before that, Elon Musk claims Derek Chauvin deserves to be released from prison due to legal issues that came up during his trial. Target has offended the Black community once again. We'll discuss the retail giant's latest controversy. Want to work for the FBI? Sorry. We'll tell you about some of the eye-opening employment restrictions that have lifted at this government agency. And we start off discussing political commentator Laura Loomer, who has plenty to say about some prominent Black political leaders, and she's not apologizing about it. Today, we are joined by BIN News anchors Vanessa Tyler and Mike Stevens to discuss this week's major stories. All right, Vanessa Tyler, Mike Stevens, welcome back to the show. Vanessa, tell me something good. What's going on in your world?
6: Oh, it's good to be here with you all. We've been busy here at the Black Information Network. As always, there's a lot going on. As you know, it's heating up toward November. There's a lot to discuss. So we're good. We're ready.
4: I love it. I love it. Mike Stevens, tell me something good, man.
7: Yeah, like Vanessa said, as we get closer to November, boy, things are really happening, heating up, and we're glad to be able to talk about them.
4: All right, before we get to the heavy stuff, let's head back to this week's BIN News and take a quick look at a few other stories from around the country that made headlines. First up, singer Lionel Richie is expected to be released from a St. Louis hospital this week, according to TMZ. The 77-year-old was admitted to the ICU on Saturday after he appeared to be struggling near the end of his performance at the Muni in Forest Park. The outlet says he's been undergoing testing for cardiac-related issues. Chicago Mayor Brandon Johnson is taking exception to comments made by President Trump about Chicago's recent violent weekend. The president posted on social media recently that the city is out of control and he's awaiting a call for help. Mayor Johnson called Trump a sorry individual and he's not serious about addressing violence. The mayor added that the White House has defunded crime-fighting operations that can help in making communities safer. Last weekend, 41 people were shot and 3 killed in Chicago. The city is opening an emergency assistance center tomorrow at the Washington Park Fieldhouse from 4 p.m. to 7 p.m. A $15,000 reward is being offered for information leading to an arrest in the shooting that killed one and wounded 14 others in Washington Park. Tiger Woods is losing his driver's license after pleading no contest to reduce charges in Florida. Woods appeared before a Martin County judge this morning to accept punishment for reckless driving and refusing to submit to a lawful test. The judge suspended the golf star's license for 5 years and ordered a $1,500 fine. Woods was arrested in March on suspicion of DUI after crashing into another vehicle. Police found painkillers in his pocket, and he later traveled overseas for inpatient treatment. President Trump claims communities that don't want AI centers will end up being backwards and poor. On Truth Social Monday, that communities must let data reign if they want lower taxes and more jobs. Recent polling shows Americans are more opposed to data centers in their neighborhood. A Fox News survey found that 7 in 10 Americans are against construction of an AI data center in their area. That included 60% of Republicans and 76% of Democrats. Apple Maps is now changing the name of Lake Ontario to Lake America. The decision follows the executive order signed by President

0: Trump last week on the lake. The executive order only applies to the U.S. Canadians will still see Lake Ontario on the Apple map.
1: Welcome to the journey around America, where we visit iconic locations connected to Black history. Today, we head to Harlem, New York, where the legendary Apollo Theater stands as a symbol of African-American culture. The Apollo Theater opened its doors in 1914 as a burlesque theater, but soon became the premier showplace for live musical entertainment. The theater became famous for Amateur Night, a weekly talent show that launched the careers of stars like Lauryn Hill and the Jackson 5.
2: Osiris,
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1: The slogan, "Be Good or Be Gone," became the theater's motto. 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
0: Anchors Vanessa Tyler and Mike Stevens to discuss this week's major stories. Ramses Ja on the microphone. First up, our first story this week involves racist comments made by right-wing political activist Laura Loomer, and also serves as a shining example of the famous Maya Angelou quote that when people show you who they are, you should believe them the first time. Vanessa, there's plenty to unpack here, so let's start with you. Give our listeners some more context on the comments made by Laura Loomer about Black senatorial candidate Angie Nixon and a few other prominent Black political leaders. And then Mike and Q will come to you to get your thoughts next.
6: Oh, brother. The white far-right Trump friend, Laura Loomer, clung to her racist statement proudly, calling our brilliant Black women leaders and, excuse the language, quoting her, ghetto bitches. Oh, she went there, going after Congresswoman Ilhan Omar from Minnesota, Congresswoman Ayanna Pressley, Massachusetts, former Congresswoman Cori Bush, even the Supreme Court Justice, the Honorable Ketanji Brown Jackson. But she really targeted Angie Nixon. Nixon is the Florida Democratic Senate nominee. Even Marjorie Taylor Greene, remember her, has spoken out condemning Loomer, who has said stuff like this before for the attention. And she is getting a lot of attention. And she has kept up this back and forth kind of social media fight. It's just awful, ridiculous. But as I said, she is a friend to the White House, which continues to welcome her with open arms.
0: Mike Stevens.
7: Yeah, you know, we've talked about this before. Disagreeing with somebody because of differences in policy or opinions is one thing. Saying outright racist things like this is totally wrong and not okay. And we have to understand we're in an environment, a political environment, where President Trump has made it okay to call all kinds of names to people. So perhaps this sort of thing would not have been as acceptable previously to many people. It is now, but it is wrong. It really is wrong. You know, Donald Trump has spent a lot of time insulting women, particularly Black women. So now this Laura Loomer feels it's okay to do the same thing. And she has his ear. She's able to influence him. It is not a good thing.
0: Q.
8: Here we go again, Rams. Mm. Here we go again, Vanessa. Here we go again, Mike. To Maya Angelou's point about someone showing us who they are, she's been showing us who she is for as long as we've known her name. It's the reason we know her name. The difference this time is that she's making these statements standing next to the President of the United States. Who she's saying this stuff standing next to is the story. She's been on the President's plane. Rams and I talked recently about how she's a regular at Mar-a-Lago. She's got his ear on personal and political decisions. 20 years ago, that relationship would have ended a political career. Now, it's just another day. It's just an unfortunate political norm. The White House once upon a time and the president once upon a time, even if close friends with someone like her, after a statement like this, would have tried to distance themselves. You probably noticed they haven't. So again, it's not just what she said. There's no political cost for feeling this way and for speaking this way anymore. And there used to be. Our first instinct as, you know, citizens of this country is to immediately wonder whether or not the president's going to come out and distance himself from this, because that's the normal thing to do. But with this president, of course not. They're going to do their polite pretend playbook where they act like nothing to see here. She keeps showing us who she is, but more importantly, the entire party keeps showing us who they are. Believe them as they show us they have no desire to distance themselves from her. They showed us who they are. Believe them.
0: Yeah, I think your point is well made. We've increasingly had to get comfortable with the reality of our circumstances. Me in particular, of the two of us, Q, which is that despite my best efforts to try to find another reason, another justification, another position, perhaps, that indeed racism is the answer to basically everything that we ask on this show. Why does this happen? Why does this disproportionately affect this population? Blah, blah, blah. Why? And again, despite my best efforts to come up with something else, because as soon as I say racism, as you well know, many people just tune out because they are ashamed of confronting that reality, perhaps. So I try to find, historically, I've tried to find alternatives, different approaches, tried to work around using that word, but it is indeed that. And this woman, and indeed the rest of this administration, has shown that to be the case. Now, of course, there are people that want to defend their own position and say, Republicans are not racist. I'm a Republican. I vote Republican. You cannot paint us all with the same broad stroke. And then they have to go and defend people like Laura Loomer. So those people might say to me, Ramses, she said that they're ghetto. She said that they are black. And so the word we need to focus on is ghetto, because they indeed are black. So what is racist about what it is that she has said? What is racist about Donald Trump's attacks? He doesn't like them. Okay. So to those people, I would say, can you explain to me, to Laura Loomer, I would say, because she said in her series of tweets or whatever they were, that, you know, I know this might get clipped and people will call me racist, but, and then went on to say all the racist stuff, right? So there's still something associated with being called a racist. Everybody's trying to play the same game, but they're trying to cheat and get some racism in there without it being flagged as racism, right? So anything short of the N-word, they think they got a free pass. But I put to Laura Loomer and people that would defend her, can you explain to me what it is that these four black women have in common that would cause them to be considered ghetto? And can you then, because this is a two-parter, can you name anyone else who works in that same body of government who does not fall under that same criteria, who was not included in that list? In other words, if ghetto means, well, I think all Democrats are ghetto, then why did she single out the black women? That's racist. If ghetto means that they are passionate, well, I can point out a lot of people on both sides of the aisle who are passionate. Okay. If ghetto means they speak with an accent, I can point out a lot of people who speak with accents or who English wasn't their first language that work in that same body. Okay. Why were they not included? So what I see is you taking out only the black women that you don't like, because she didn't attack Republican black women, okay? Only the black women that you don't like, and then attack them because they were black. It was that targeted of an attack. And if anybody can give me a reason, a tie that binds these specific Black women together, I think we can start having a conversation. But I don't think anybody can do that without reaching for straws or without, you know, themselves coming to terms with the fact that whatever argument they could produce and bring to me would be thin at best. Indeed, the answer is racism. Indeed, those on the right have excused it, have looked past it, have done their best to renegotiate the terms of racism in their own minds so that they can feel justified in their own racism, their own anti-Blackness. And yes, I'm talking to you Black people as well, because I've met lots of Black people on my travels who are anti-Black themselves. They may not have the institutional power behind their anti-Blackness for me to be able to call it racism, but it springs from the same well. And so I recommit that I stand next to that statement. If anybody has anything different, please bring it my way. I'd love to engage you in a spirited debate.
2: Most people know about Restaurant Week, but not everyone knows there's a Black Restaurant Week born in Houston, Texas in 2016 and is now spreading to cities across the country. It's more than just menus. It's a movement.
9: And so we really want to create something that was more all-inclusive to the creative things we were seeing happening in the food scene.
2: That's one of the three founders, Fallon Farrell.
9: As we've grown through the years, we've literally watched businesses start off as like a pop-up food tent and now having like two or three locations.
2: From soul food kitchens to hidden gem caterers, Black Restaurant Week shines a light where it's long been missing. It's helped generate tens of millions of dollars for Black-owned businesses, keeping legacies alive and creating new ones. And it's part of Black history still being written every time a diner takes that first bite. I'm Esther Dillard for the Black Information Network.
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0: Just locking in with us here on the QR code. I go by the name Ramses Ja. I am joined by the great Q Ward. And right now, let's talk about somebody who better do better. Today, we're talking about J.D. Vance, a sometimes target of this feature of the show. And today he's back in the crosshairs again because there is a quote that is making its rounds on the internet from the Vice President of the United States himself, where he says, "What I'm focused on is doing as much of God's work as possible right now. And if that leads me to the end times, okay." Now, people that believe

that God is guiding J.D. Vance might not have an issue with this. But not everybody believes that. J.D. Vance may very well believe that, or he may just be appealing to Christian conservatives. In any case, this is precisely the reason that we had, once upon a time, the separation of church and state. A person who is motivated by their religion, or they believe that God has spoken to them, will do things that are simply not justifiable. Often they are not scientific, and not everyone agrees with that. And for as many people who have purported to live in the end of times, 100% of them have been wrong. And for J.D. Vance to be so high up in this administration saying things like this, it shows just how justified the Christian right is in this country in doing what they think they're doing. They think God has chosen them, a lot of them. They think God has called them to protect this country from us often enough, or immigrants, or whoever the target of the day is. And they will stop at nothing, and everything is justifiable, right? And so if a person believes God told them to do something, they'll break the law. If a person believes God told them to do something, they'll steal, they'll kill, they'll maim, they'll rape, they'll do whatever it is that they feel God has told them to do. And again, I can't name one single instance where it was proven that God spoke to somebody. And no one else can do that either. Only people can say that God has spoke to them. And this is why we have the separation of church and state, because this one individual is at the helm, alongside Donald Trump, of a nation of 370 plus million people. And his decisions and his motivations and his God, whatever he thinks it to be in that moment, compels all of us to take that same direction, all 370 plus million of us, to adopt that same posture. Again, this is why we had separation of church and state. In theory, we would still have separation of church and state. But for people that feel like, you know what, Ramses, you're being too hard. God is the great decider at the end of the day. You know, all that sort of stuff. I hope that you're right. You know, I grew up in church famously. I hope that you're right. I really do hope that that's true. But for people that have a critical mind when it comes to really everything, for people that know that you know your family, but you have to believe in God. You don't believe in your family. You don't believe in your mother. You know your mother, but you have to believe in God. For people that understand that framing, I want to put to you a short history of God. This is from an account online, Andro Christo. So I want to credit the poster. I'm not sure if this is the originator, but this is where I found it. And I think this is really interesting. And for a person like J.D. Vance, should bear in mind that for some people, this is what your God looks like. Okay, so let's talk about it. Number one, God creates everything from nothing with words. Then God creates a man from dirt and a woman from man. God populates the world through incest. God creates evil just because, why not? Clueless about how to deal with evil, by the way. Drowns the entire planet, saving one small family of very, very skilled shipbuilders. Okay. Populates the world through incest again. God is then surprised that evil exists again. Sends diseases, starvation, plagues, tsunamis, etc. Still bewildered by the existence of evil. Blames the devil that he created. Rapes a girl so she'll give birth to himself as his own son, so that we can torture him and kill him / his son, so that he can forgive us for being so evil. He created it this way, mind you. Says just joking LOL 3 days later and brings his son back to life because he's lonely. Claims perfection, omniscience, and omnipotence. Expects to be

0: worship for his wisdom and blames his creation for being imperfect. Hides from everyone all the time. J.D. Vance, do better.
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0: Everybody loved Lisa Lisa, even Eddie Murphy. He personally picked Lisa Lisa to play his love interest in the movie Coming to America. She had the look, the personality, and definitely the star power. But reportedly, her husband at the time didn't want her accepting the role, especially because it involved romantic scenes with Eddie Murphy, so she turned it down. The role eventually went to Sherry Headley, who gave us the Lisa McDowell we all know and love. But you gotta wonder, if Lisa Lisa had taken that role, would it have launched a whole second career for her in Hollywood? I guess we'll never know. I'm Bill Black with another Bet You Didn't Know Music Fact on the Black Information Network.
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3: Here's what's trending this hour. A New Jersey widow whose husband died when the Twin Towers fell during the 9/11 attacks is calling for accountability. A new survey shows nearly half of all voters would prefer Democrats take control of the House in November's midterm elections. A Quinnipiac University poll found 49% saying they supported Democrats and 38% in favor of the GOP keeping their majority. And the CDC says the cyclosporiasis outbreak is over. I'm Amber Payton, and that's what's trending.
2: 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Here's Morgan Wood.
4: Virginia State University's Trojan Explosion Marching Band is making history. The HBCU's band has grown to more than 200 members for the 2026 season, making it the largest marching band in school history and the largest in the CIAA. The growth comes as the Trojan Explosion continues to build a national reputation. The band has performed at the White House, appeared on NBC's Today Show, and finished as the Division II runner-up in the Red Lobster Band of the Year competition in 2023 and 2024. The Trojan Explosion is also ranked number one in the HBCU Division II Band Media Poll. And the band's 200-plus members are hitting the road this fall with performances scheduled across six states. Meanwhile, Georgia HBCU Savannah State University is preparing to host the 2026 Big HBCU Battle of the Bands, bringing some of the country's top HBCU marching bands to Savannah for a showcase of music, culture, and competition. With the latest in HBCU news, I'm Morgan Wood on the Black Information Network.
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3: I'm Amber Payton with BIN News Now. President Trump is marking the 25th anniversary of 9/11, saying the nation renews its vow to never forget.
0: We also give thanks for the countless lives saved by the immortal heroes of Flight 93.
3: Speaking at the Pentagon, Trump honored victims of the attacks and said Americans showed their courage and strength in the face of what he called immense evil. Chicago leaders are marking the 25th anniversary of 9/11 with a ceremony at Navy Pier. Black Mayor Brandon Johnson joined other local and state officials as prayers, bagpipes, and taps honored those killed in the attacks. And T-Pain is suing Akon's Convict Entertainment, claiming the label failed to pay him royalties. The rapper says he's owed more than $489,000 from 2025 record sales, along with money from an earlier settlement. Get BIN News Now on demand 24/7 on the iHeartRadio app.
21: 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We are joined by BIN News anchors Vanessa Tyler and Mike Stevens to discuss this week's major stories. Before we get back to the heavy stuff, let's take a minute and check in with the BIN for some news stories you may have missed this week. First up, back in the nation's capital, Maryland, Congressman Kwesi Mfume and Democratic House colleagues want to stop the renaming of an aircraft carrier honoring Black World War II hero Doris Miller. They have sent a letter to Secretary of War Pete Hegseth and Acting Navy Secretary Hung Chow, I believe, asking to keep the name as is instead of renaming it for President Trump. They say renaming the ship after a sitting president would be unprecedented and would diminish the recognition of one of the nation's greatest military heroes. For more stories of interest to the Black community, be sure to visit BINnews.com.
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22: 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Two congressmen board a small plane in Alaska. 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
21: Still broadcasting with us here on the QR Code with your host Q Ward and me, Ramses Ja. Vanessa Tyler and Mike Stevens, news anchors from the BIN, are here with us today discussing this week's major stories. Next up, September is here, and that means fall season activities like pumpkin spice coffee, football, and Halloween are just around the corner. Unfortunately, when it comes to Halloween costumes, it looks like one major retailer has dropped the ball and is in the crosshairs of controversy with the Black community once again. Mike, this time let's start with you. Give our audience the details about Target's latest retail problem, and Vanessa and Q will get your thoughts on this story and why you feel Target keeps missing the mark with its messaging and Black-focused products. Mike, you first.
28: You know, when I first saw the headlines about this controversy, my first thought was, what is Target doing now? And I looked at the costume that they were selling on their website, and I really didn't fully appreciate it until I saw an image of it. It's like a caricature, similar to a caricature of blackface, minstrel shows. And I really didn't fully appreciate it until I saw side by side how similar they look. So they put out this costume with a blackface type of character on there. And then there was a backlash. People like actress Viola Davis, one of the many who spoke out against selling this item. Even Reverend Jamal Bryant, who led that Target boycott, spoke out about what many are calling a Jim Crow era minstrel show costume. And my thought about this is one thing. Who does Target have sitting with them to help make these decisions? Are there any black people with any sense or with any understanding of history that are able to guide them? I just wonder about that, because every time one of these issues comes up with them, or for that matter, other companies, you have to wonder who is in the room sitting at the table being able to make these decisions.
21: Vanessa.
4: Mike, I tell you, you are absolutely correct. That's the first thing that came to my mind. Who was in the room? Who was sitting at that table? I want to believe that if there is a black person at the table who has a reference to that minstrel look, they would have said, that's a no. And there's another part of that, the history. There's a saying, and we all know it, we must never forget. Black people have to never forget. They want us to forget slavery. They want us to forget. We cannot ever forget, because no, you know why? It came slipping back in. That costume was horrible. So who would wear that? Would there be little white children wearing that? Would there be black children wearing that? Just a miss. And this is a time when Target is trying to, you know, come back and reinvent itself, I guess. A good girlfriend of mine is now selling at Target, so maybe they're getting the black entrepreneurs back. She has a makeup line. So I just don't get it. They can't be that stupid. They can't be.
21: Mm. Cute.
5: You know, to Reverend Jamal Bryant's point, I think things like this is what the 40-day fast was for. And I'm so glad that the culture decided that 40 days wasn't enough. Target rolled back its DEI commitments after the 2024 election. And this is what a company looks like when there's nobody in the room. There's no internal black-focused checkpoint that would have caught a grinning, big teeth clown mask before it even got on the shelves. So the costume is not the story. It's just a symptom of the disease. The story is that Target chose to remove people that could have and probably would have flagged that costume. And then every time there's a misstep like this on cue, pardon the pun, here comes the apology. The product gets pulled from the shelves. Somebody goes on TV and says, you know, these things happen to the best of them. And next Halloween, they've unlearned this lesson that we're still trying to teach. So the Minneapolis organizers who never called off the boycott are running the right play. The boycott was indefinite from the beginning. And until Target restores the DEI commitments that it walked back, offers a public apology, and makes some type of fiscal repair, black consumers should keep their door and their wallets closed. No costume apology is a substitute for reversing the underlying decisions to decommit from black people.
21: I love that energy. I keep that energy as often as I can. Donald Trump's been the president for almost 2 years now. I had to bite the bullet one time and go to Home Depot. I don't rock with Home Depot at all because of how they treated the workers that often sit in front trying to get honest work. And they called ICE on them. And I was in a, I didn't, I went to Ace, I went to went to Lowe's even, you know. But I'm really precise with how I spend my money, if I can be. It broke my heart to give Home Depot anything. But Target is very different. Target won't get nothing from me. I won't even go into a Target. I won't even let my people go into Target. For people that don't know, the story that we're talking about, the racist sort of clownish costume, has like a dark face covering, it looks like.
7: And so it's hard to tell the race of the child, but in my mind, this child is perhaps black or melanated based on the facial features that I'm seeing.
5: There's a black child for sure, Rams.
7: Okay, good, good. And then the big lips and the minstrel pose just kind of, it was offensive, right? And I think to everyone else's point, there's nobody else in the room there to flag that. That was one of the first things I learned in business school. I've said many times on the show, in my pursuit of my master's degree in business management, one of the things I learned is that diversity actually helps you in terms of marketing and in terms of avoiding pitfalls. And there's a lot of money to be made in marketing and a lot of money to be saved by avoiding pitfalls. And so having a diverse team helps the company win, always. Diversity helps always more than it hurts. Unfortunately, racism is the reason that we don't have diversity in this country, not that it actually makes more money for companies. We covered a story recently on the show for folks that missed it. Going woke does not mean going broke. And we did the mathematics on the show. There was a study. We brought the data as we do on the QR code. But that's not Target's only misstep. The most recent one is they had a 1940s German soldier costume. Now think about the sort of people that want to wear a 1940s German soldier costume. Think about what it is that these people espouse. What they want. Okay? And think about what it says about the retailer who chooses to sell that. And so, again, Target, it's not just the clown minstrel thing. There's still ongoing offenses. Indeed, this is the reason we're talking about this today, because we covered the story about the minstrel looking costume a few weeks back, maybe a month ago, give or take. So today's story is about a German costume. For those that are not catching what I'm pitching here, Nazi costume. Right now, it doesn't have the Nazi flag or whatever, but everything else is indicative of that. Indeed, that's the name of the costume. Okay, sold in America. Who wants to be dressed as the enemies of America in America from a war that we won, 80 years ago? Target is missing. A lot of companies are missing the mark. Target is missing the mark and offending black people still. And I will not step foot in a Target. Unless it's to protest or boycott, because I'm about that action all day, every day. And to those that do shop at Target still, don't let me tell you where the moral high ground is. You know where that is and what makes sense for your own life. But just know the cost. To borrow a phrase from our forefathers, do not shop where you will not be hired. I think that advice is relevant now more than ever.
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5: So, Rams, I know most listeners will hear Q&A and assume that this is a question and answer segment. Mm-hmm. And although that might be true, this is more a conversation between Q, myself, and A, listener of the show. Today's segment, two listeners. We got a lot of response from our segment on Ami Horowitz, and people have been reaching out. So we're going to speak to two different emails that came from two different listeners today. Different writers, but they're kind of on the same page. They have the same knot underneath. So let me read those and see if I can provide some response to both. The first one's from Jonathan. He wrote, quote, "As much as I wanted to be intrigued by your conversation with Ami Horowitz, I find myself moaning and sighing a great deal. I must tell you, I admire your efforts to maintain even-handedness, your efforts to speak," end quote. That's where the message cuts off, so I'll try to respond to what I understand him to mean here. I think the sentiment is legible even if all the words aren't present. He appreciated our composure. He didn't say the exchange, so I'll be fair. The second one's from Dirk. Dirk sent two messages. The first one said, "Ami's college student test was built on leading questions that no honest respondent could answer without sounding pro-right wing, that the test wasn't informative, and that our show made great lemonade from his lemons." Dirk then followed up with this, and I quote, "Back during the Reagan years, a person could reach a righty. But since Fox News came out in the late 90s, you really can't. It took me over 10 years to realize this cult-like is ironclad. I'm sorry. I've seen heroin addicts get sober and be remorseful, but never a righty. It's quite shocking, really," end quote. Ramses, I think both listeners are pulling from the same thread. Why even extend the courtesy? Why sit with someone operating in bad faith? Why even bother? I'll try to answer that as cleanly as I can. The even-handedness, Jonathan noticed, isn't a gift to Ami. It's a discipline. We own the room. Ramses stays composed because the person that we're trying to reach isn't ever really Ami. The person we're trying to reach is the listener who hasn't made up their mind yet, the listener who was raised on Fox News but hasn't fully hardened, the niece at the family cookout who heard both sides at half volume and is trying to figure out which one is telling her the truth. If we match Ami's tone, we lose the listener. She hears two people yelling and cause both a tie. If we stay grounded and let the receipts do the talking, she hears the difference. That, I think, for my brother Ramses more specifically, is the whole game. So when an exchange makes you moan and sigh, Jonathan, trust me, I get it. It makes me do the same thing. The composure isn't for him. The composure is for her. Now to Dirk, you're describing something real. The person who has marinated in 25 years of Fox News, then a decade of talk radio, then 8 years of Trump rallies, then whatever the algorithm serves them next, that person is often past the reach of a single conversation. You're right about that. I've watched family members go through the same door and never come back. So I'm not going to tell you the true believer is one podcast away from a change of heart. That would be a lie. And this show does not traffic in lies. I want to push back on one word, though. Ironclad. Because ironclad means there's nothing to do. Ironclad means we stop building. I cannot, for the sake of my children and yours and your family and nieces and nephews and brothers and sisters, accept that framing. Not because I'm an optimist. That's something that I leave to my brother Ramses. But because I've seen the numbers. Every election cycle, somewhere between 5 and 10% of the electorate is genuinely persuadable. Not the base, not the true believer. The person in the middle who shows up sometimes and stays home other times. The young voter who hasn't been recruited yet. The immigrant family whose kids are watching them decide what America is. Those people are not ironclad. They are listening, and they're listening to whoever sounds like they're telling the truth without insulting their intelligence. That's who Ramses was talking to. Again, not Ami. The people watching Ami. Here's the harder thing I want to say. When we accept the frame that the other side is a cult, we let ourselves off the hook. because you can't reason with the cult. So we stop trying. We talk to ourselves. We build echo chambers, as Ramses would call them, and we just have better production value. Meanwhile, the persuadable person in the middle, the one we could have reached, watches us give up on her and drifts towards whichever side is still willing to make the pitch. The right did not out-argue us in this moment. They out-organized us. They built radio, then cable, then podcast, and now TikTok. Then whatever will come next, they keep showing up. We keep hoping the argument is so obvious that we don't have to make it. It's not obvious. It never was. We have to make it. So the answer to both of you is the same. The composure is not for Ami. The pitch is not for the true believer. Every editorial we do, every guest we sit with, every calm dismantling of bad faith arguments, we're doing it for a person that you can't see, the one who hasn't decided, the one who is going to decide something in the next 12 months or the next few weeks, and whose decision is still going to matter. Jonathan, thank you for the ear. Keep sending the notes, and we'll keep writing.
7: Well said, Q. I think you kind of nailed it, because those conversations with Ami, mostly on this show, but other people, they're easy to have with logical, linear people, but they're very challenging to have with people who don't really trade in facts and objective truths. We didn't create this show for folks that are, just joining, this movement. We didn't create this show to get out there and argue with people. We didn't create this show to get clicks or headlines. We created this show because we believed there was a better caliber of ally that existed in the spaces that we frequented. And they lacked information and instruction in terms of how to reach their full potential in that regard. And so we have a very specific aim with this program, and it's not to argue, but sometimes it's necessary to just kind of get some insight into the other side. So I appreciate today's Q&A with you, Q Ward.
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12: Trump told the crowd his administration will prevent Iran from obtaining a nuclear weapon and repeated his claim that the conflict will end soon after the election.
13: To your backyard.
14: Chicago residents affected by severe storm damage in 2023 and 2024 can now apply for up to $15,000 in assistance.
16: Whatever happens next.
17: Officials in the Trump administration are claiming UC Berkeley's law school favors black applicants over white and Asian ones.
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20: Snoop Dogg is set to host the 2026 MTV Video Music Awards. CBS and MTV made the announcement Thursday. Snoop has been nominated for 13 VMAs throughout his career, taking home 3 wins. The announcement comes just one day after producers revealed Nirvana will receive this year's Video Vanguard Award. The 2026 VMAs are set for September 27th at the Peacock Theater in Los Angeles, California. Elsewhere in entertainment news, Migos fans may have something to look forward to. Quavo has confirmed that he and Offset are reuniting as Migos for one more album. During a recent radio interview, Quavo said, "We coming back. We're going to do it one more time for the people." The group, which includes Quavo, Offset, and The Late Takeoff, released 4 studio albums and more than 20 mixtapes and EPs following their 2011 debut. Quavo says they plan to do it right, including a tour. The reunion comes 3 years after Culture 3, the group's final album, and nearly 4 years after Takeoff was killed in Houston. With the latest in entertainment news, I'm Morgan Wood on the Black Information Network, your home for Black news first.
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30: I'm Jeff Keating. 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
31: Ali was in exile in the boxing community. Stripped of his heavyweight title, no one would touch him.
32: This fight represented the birth of Muhammad Ali.
33: Every hustler, drug dealer, thief, number runner, bootlegger you could think of, they were coming from everywhere.
30: Why did the press keep following this story?
32: Muhammad Ali, Cassius Clay, That's number one. Number two is it was a $1 million robbery.
33: Everybody thought my dad set that party up. They were going to kill me, my little sister. They were going to kill my mom. They were going to kill us.
30: This is the story about two guys from opposite sides of the street. A hustler blamed for robbing the most dangerous gangsters in the country.
0: You have any idea who would have pulled a stunt like this?
1: I don't have no ideas at all. I mean, I guess you know that this is like issued a death warrant for me for something that I don't even know anything about.
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21: 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Also, don't be afraid to lock in with us on social media and follow along with the show. We'd love to hear your questions and thoughts for Q&A, or send us something we can talk about for the hard R. You can find me at Ramses Ja, that's RamsesJaQ, at IMQ Ward, and don't forget the show page at Civic Cipher. Again, CIVICCIPHER. We appreciate you. 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
3: I'm Amber Payton with BIN News Now. President Trump is again predicting the Iran war will end after the midterm elections.
4: I'm not going to say when, but I think it ends right after the election. They're limping along.
3: In a Fox News interview, Trump said Iran's military has been largely destroyed, though new reports indicate the country is producing ballistic missiles again. The NAACP Nashville, Tennessee chapter and Stand Up Nashville hosted a town hall on the impact of data centers. The discussion focused on energy and water use, environmental concerns, and community accountability as Nashville considers future development. And rapper Quavo says he and Offset are reuniting as Migos for one more album and tour. Quavo announced the plans during a radio interview, saying they want to do it right for fans. The project would be the group's first album since Culture 3 and follows years of tension between Quavo and Offset, as well as the 2022 death of Takeoff. Get BIN News Now on demand 24/7 on the iHeartRadio app.
5: 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The man you are about to hear from is the Q in the QR Code. He goes by the name of Q War.
6: And the man that you just heard from is the R in the QR Code. He goes by the name Ramses Ja.
5: Indeed, that's me. Stay tuned. Later on for Q's Clapback, Q Ward looks at the latest trend in rap music and discusses whether artists are truly interested in creating

0: received millions of dollars in gang prevention contracts from the mayor's office. LA's ethics law restricts certain types of campaign fundraising by businesses and nonprofits once they bid on a city contract. Almost two-thirds of the money came from Blake Bakewell, board chair, and the nonprofit Los Angeles Brotherhood Crusade Black United Fund. The rest came from his family members. Powerful women in the U.S. are paying tribute to the late Gloria Steinem. The feminist icon died last week at age 92, and famous women have been paying their respects on social media, including former Secretary of State Hillary Clinton, who called Steinem one of the great architects of the entire structure of women's equality. Actress Jane Fonda and Steinem helped women to find the courage to stand up for ourselves. Oprah Winfrey credited Steinem with challenging a culture that often told us who we could be, what we could do, and how much space we were allowed to take up, and then spent her life making that space wider for all of us. The NAACP is launching a probe into a federal plan to monitor polling places in the midterm elections. The civil rights group says the Department of Justice plans to deploy over 1,000 personnel to polling places across the U.S. this November to monitor for alleged voter fraud. The organization says it filed a Freedom of Information Act request with the Department of Civil Rights Division for a list of all the jurisdictions where the department plans to send monitors, training materials for monitors, qualifications needed to serve as an election monitor, and information on the department's plans to adhere to state laws restricting monitors. Jamaica is asking Britain to address its legal responsibility for slavery as the country pursues an estimated $10 billion in reparations. On Monday, September 7th, Jamaican Culture Minister Olivia Grange filed a petition asking King Charles III to refer questions about slavery in Jamaica to the Judicial Committee of the Privy Council. The questions include whether enslaving Africans was a lawful order under English law, whether slavery violated international law, and whether Britain has a legal obligation to provide a remedy, according to Al Jazeera. The position does not seek an immediate $10 billion payment. Grange said Jamaica wants the legal questions answered before determining its next step. The reparations estimate comes as Jamaica continues to address the effects of more than 300 years of British colonial rule. In case you missed it, a Harlem museum that celebrates Black culture is getting one sizable gift from one of the biggest stars around. Beyoncé has given a $2 million gift to the Studio Museum of Harlem. The singer says she's always loved how the museum has introduced her to up-and-coming Black artists, and she's thrilled to make the donation to help the museum and the artists. For more stories of interest to the Black community, be sure to visit BINnews.com and follow the Black Information Network and the QR code on all social media platforms.
1: This is Esther Dillard with another spotlight on Black excellence. Tyler Perry is one of the most successful figures in the entertainment industry. Born in New Orleans, Louisiana in 1969, Emmett Perry Jr. endured a difficult childhood marked by poverty and abuse. After changing his name and moving to Atlanta in 1992, Tyler Perry began writing and producing stage plays that became highly successful.
2: All you gotta do is take an R&B song, put Jesus in it, and it's a gospel song.
1: What? It was also during that time that he created his signature character, the iconic Mabel Medea Simmons.
3: Yea, though she walked in the valley with the shadow of Little Red Riding Hood and the Three Bears.
1: With an estimated net worth of over $1 billion, Tyler Perry is also a generous philanthropist, having donated millions to such causes as education, civil rights, and disaster relief, and another shining example of Black excellence. I'm Esther Dillard on the Black Information Network.
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0: At the QR code, you are joined by Q Ward. That is the man on the other microphone. I go by the name Ramses Ja. Today, we have Vanessa Tyler and Mike Stevens here with us from the BIN discussing this week's major stories. Next up, let's talk about FBI Director Kash Patel, who recently made headlines after it was revealed that some interesting restrictions for employment with this government agency were being lifted and causing the standards to be lowered for future FBI job applicants. Vanessa, let's hear more about this story from you. Give us the background details on the restrictions for employment at the FBI that have been lifted. And then, of course, Mike and Q will come to you to get your thoughts next.
6: Well, guys, the very administration who eliminated the programs they thought gave undeserving Black people jobs. Ooh. Now reports are standards are being lowered to get people to join the FBI.
0: Wow.
6: Someone, say, who steals or admit

0: It's a past of hiring sex workers that used to be deal breakers on background checks. Not anymore. Cash Patel revising standards. CBS News is reporting Cash Patel has revised his hiring over what they will allow now under an administration full of people critics say are way, way underqualified for their jobs. So what will that do with the quality of new recruits? Which, of course, is the big complaint about ICE agents, how they're underqualified, and we see how that's turning out. So, you know, again, it's more incompetence, it's more racism, and it's more of the same with this administration.
1: Mike.
2: Yeah, putting this in sort of a broader perspective, since 2020, excuse me. I don't have the hard numbers, but a lot of people who were officers in law enforcement have left the profession, whether it's because of the criticism over, you know, the death of George Floyd, or because they are now being looked at more closely and they're not able to get away with some of the things that they used to. For whatever reason, they've left, and people are not lining up, at least the right people, not lining up to replace them. So even local law enforcement is down in many places, and they've changed their standards too. It used to be that there were certain, like using marijuana or tattoos or various things would make you not eligible. But they've changed that too because they need people to work in law enforcement. So this is just kind of the latest thing. And, you know, the Trump administration, Cash Patel, has all talked about supporting law enforcement. I'm not sure exactly how this fits in with that. But as Vanessa said, I think the standards being lowered is going to impact how we're policed. You know, we don't want police officers who hate our communities. We want them, those that respect us. And I think if they're just trying to get anybody in there in these important law enforcement positions, they're going to get what they get.
1: Quentin.
3: You know, the bestiality, the sex trafficking, the prostitution, those are the words that'll get everybody's attention. Those are the headlines that people will click on. But there's so much more to the story than that. Cash Patel dropped the bachelor's degree requirement, cut the Quantico training from 18 weeks, I think, to 8, reduced the prior law enforcement experience from 2 years to 1, and installed, I think his name is Dan Bogino, as his deputy, despite a failed background check. He failed the background check, even with, I guess, these standards. So if you put all that together, you are not looking at a talent shortage response. You are looking for a systemic rebuild of a federal police force around loyalty instead of competence. So the scandal is not who is now eligible. The scandal is why. Why would they restructure this way? And the answer, in my opinion, is that they need a bureau who answers to them. Someone who would answer to Cash Patel would have to be less experienced, would have to be less qualified, and who will be loyal to him and to this president who appointed him. So they don't want the norms that used to make the FBI, at least sometimes, uncomfortable for a sitting president. That's what all these changes add up to. When they get around to using this agency against Americans, this will be the reason why. The FBI used to protect the American people. So remember that this machine is built this way on purpose.
1: That is an exceptionally insightful take. And I hope to add to it by circling back to what Vanessa said initially. These people, not that they will, but they have to come to terms. They should come to terms with one of two things that cannot both be true. One is that they were not justified in their attacks on diversity, equity, and inclusion. Because the same attacks, the justification for the attacks on diversity, equity, and inclusion that they had would fly in the face of this, the easing of restrictions for the FBI, not private industry, not education, the actual FBI, the actual United States of America Federal Bureau of Investigation, the spies, the intelligence. Okay. So for them to ease any restrictions there, they would have to incorporate the same logic behind diversity, equity, and inclusion. So I challenge them to do that. And if they cannot do that, or they will try to find some whatever, then I put to them that they need to reflect on their idea of American exceptionalism. If indeed there are enough Americans who are exceptional to do the job at the Federal Bureau of Investigation, there's no need to lower the standards. If there are not enough exceptional Americans to do it, then perhaps America is not as exceptional as you may have thought. Right? And again, that brings into view their idea of who is intelligent, who is capable, who is whatever. So again, Q, your point is well made. They may not even want this. They may want loyalists. And I would agree with that. That makes more sense than any of the rest of this. But now we're looking at brain power. Okay. So Americans are not the only people who are born smart. Indeed, that's, we recruit smart people from around the world because we have so many institutions. We used to have institutions that were able to operate independent of the federal government and the government's influence. And we use those institutions to attract the brightest minds from around the world in hopes that they would ultimately stay here and help our industries and our economy, right? And so we would specifically target people who are going into industries. Why do you think there's an overrepresentation of Asian people and East Indian people in the medical field and as doctors, right? And then they use that data and compare it to black people. Well, those people were targeted by the government. They went around the world and targeted the best and brightest minds who were interested in pursuing fields that could benefit this country. But when you look at just Americans, when we go apples to apples, you realize, okay, we got to take this bestiality stuff out of here because we're not getting enough people that are qualified. So if we pull the bestiality stuff out of there, we might get more qualified candidates. And sure, there would be people that will push back and say, well, they were refining it and the bestiality requirement was if it happened when you were under 18 and, you know, whatever else goes with it. But I still put to you, we don't have enough exceptional Americans to meet the standard that we have. These weren't unfair. This is very sensible stuff. It doesn't matter if you were compelled to do anything with an animal or you just did it of your own free will under the age of 18. Either way, that's going to leave some mental scarring. That's going to leave some residual effects. Are those the people you want working in your government? Well, it turns out those are all the people that we can have working in our government because we don't have enough exceptional Americans to do it. And so we needed to have a more diverse group of Americans that applied. And we needed it to be equitable to include them. How about that? Them apples don't taste good, do they?
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6: This is Layla Ali, undefeated world champion, Hall of Fame boxer, wellness advocate, and CEO of Layla Ali Lifestyle. My father, Muhammad Ali, was more than a champion in the ring. He was a global voice for courage, conviction, faith, and justice. The Muhammad Ali Center celebrates his life, his principles, and his willingness to stand for something bigger than himself, reminding us of the power of purpose. To learn more about

0: 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I'm Layla Ali, and my history lives here.
1: I'm Bill Black with another Bet You Didn't Know music fact. 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
3: Locking in with us here on the QR code. I go by the name Ramses Ja. Q Ward is the man on the other microphone. Today we are joined by BIN news anchors Mike Stevens and Vanessa Tyler. And right now it is time for Q's Corner, our weekly segment where Q Ward discusses a final headline story and gets feedback from our BIN news team. Q, the floor is yours.
4: Are black voters ready for political change? And what is necessary to get us to show up to the polls? That is a very, very interesting question to ask us. And it's a question I think that all of us have heard our entire life, not just since we've been of age to vote, but as long as we've been paying attention. Is Black America ready? And are Black voters going to show up? What is it going to take to get our people to the polls? If I may, I want to reframe that question, because I think it's always asked backward. Black America has been ready for political change every election of my life, at least. In 2008, we ran to the polls. I know, because I was first and put the first black president in the White House. In 2012, we ran right back. In 2018, we saved the House. In 2020, we saved the whole democracy from a coup attempt. In 2022, we saved the Senate. And in 2024, we showed up in states where the party told us to, and we did the work. The question has never been if we're ready. We've been ready. We are the most reliable voting bloc the Democratic Party has ever had. The question that nobody in the party wants to ask out loud is what the party has offered us in exchange. Now, Rams and I hear that question a lot, and it's a nuanced conversation that's often brought up at the wrong time. Like, you know, when there's only two choices and one of them is Donald Trump, that's not the time to try to figure out what's in this for us. That's the time to just make the right decision. But let's try to actually answer that question on the record. Not the Voting Rights Act, because that's gone. Not police reform, because that's also gone. Not a serious response to the Supreme Court gutting the ballot in April, or Trump's mail-in voting executive order last week. Not one single durable policy win that materially changed the conditions that black families who continue to put these Democrats in office have to live in. What we get instead is a House minority leader named Hakeem Jeffries, who spent last month in a private room in Manhattan looking for common ground with Jared Kushner. That is where the party is now, in a room with Kushner, 2 months before midterms, asking us to show up one more time. So when I see this question, what will it take to get our people to the polls this November? My honest answer is this. It's going to take a different pitch than the one we've been sold for the last 20 years. It is not going to be enough to say vote to save democracy. We've done that before. And when given the opportunity, no wholesale changes were made to the infrastructure that would allow someone like Donald Trump, after an insurrection, to be elected again. The people we saved it for have not saved anything for us. We do not need to be manipulated or marketed to. Just be honest. Some advice. Am I going to make it right now? An honest pitch. Because nobody in leadership will if we don't show up. You should vote in November, not because the Democratic Party earned it. It absolutely has not. You should vote because the alternative is Laura Loomer sitting in Mar-a-Lago telling the president what to say about black women. You should vote because the alternative is a cabinet full of Cash Patels and Kristi Noems staffing the federal police with loyalists. you should vote because Elon Musk is out there trying to overturn Derek Chauvin's murder conviction and rewrite who counts on the victim list in this country. You should vote because if we sit out, they take the House, they take the Senate, and the next 2 years look like the last 2 months, only worse. Do not vote to save the party. Vote to hold our ground. Do the other work at the same time. The older answer should have talked about this and should have been talking about this for weeks. Community scale, state scale, culture scale, local election officials, county clerks, school boards, sheriffs, mutual protection networks, independent media. The infrastructure that survives whichever way November goes. That is the work that Fannie Lou did. That is the work that Ella Baker did. That is the work that Bayard Rustin did. Those people did not wait for the Democratic Party to become worthy of them before they did the work. They did the work anyway. And the work is what made the party choose the side it chose in 1965, however briefly. So my answer to this question is yes, Black America is ready. Black America has always been ready. What will it take to get us to the polls in November is not a better slogan from the DNC. It is our own reason to be there. That reason is not the Democratic Party. That reason is the community we protect by showing up, because the machine on either side is aimed at that community. And the vote is one of the tools we still have to at least slow the machine down. Show up in November, do the work between now and then keep doing the work after November, regardless of who's win. That's the pitch. That's the honest pitch. That's all I got. Rams?
3: I'll take it. I love it. My heart is just too mighty to just give up. I'm not made that way. So when it's the toughest, I fight the hardest. And I like to think that my people are built the same way as me. So bring on the midterms. Bring on the next election cycle. I'm ready to get busy. I hope you are too.
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5: It's trending this hour. A New Jersey widow whose husband died when the Twin Towers fell during the 9/11 attacks is calling for accountability. A new survey shows nearly half of all voters would prefer Democrats take control of the House in November's midterm elections. A Quinnipiac University poll found 49% saying they supported Democrats and 38% in favor of the GOP keeping their majority. And the CDC says the cyclosporiasis outbreak is over. I'm Amber Payton, and that's what's trending.
1: Black Information Network. 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Covering the latest news, sports, and events at our historically Black colleges and universities. Here's Morgan Wood.
6: Virginia State University's Trojan Explosion Marching Band is making history. The HBCU's band has grown to more than 200 members for the 2026 season, making it the largest marching band in school history and the largest in the CIAA. The growth comes as the Trojan Explosion continues to build a national reputation. The band has performed at the White House, appeared on NBC's Today Show, and finished as the Division II runner-up in the Red Lobster Band of the Year competition in 2023 and 2024. The Trojan Explosion is also ranked number one in the HBCU Division II Band Media Poll. And the band's 200-plus members are hitting the road this fall with performances scheduled across six states. Meanwhile, Georgia HBCU Savannah State University is preparing to host the 2026 Big HBCU Battle of the Bands, bringing some of the country's top HBCU marching bands to Savannah for a showcase of music, culture, and competition. With the latest in HBCU news, I'm Morgan Wood on the Black Information Network.
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11: For decades, a quiet and remote Australian country town nurtured a world-class monster. A man who, after more than half a century, is only now coming into focus as possibly this nation's worst serial killer. His name is Vince O'Dempsey. Psychopath, gangster, child killer, rapist. I'm Matthew Condon, journalist and true crime author, and I've spent years researching and tracking the life and crimes of this vicious murderer. And this is Ghostgate Road.
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11: Vince O'Dempsey is currently serving life for three murders. He self-confessed to 33. My opinion? It's closer to 100. From Wooshka Studios, I'm Matthew Condon, and this is Ghostgate Road.
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5: I'm Amber Payton with BIN News Now. President Trump is marking the 25th anniversary of 9/11, saying the nation renews its vow to never forget.
13: We also give thanks for the countless lives saved by the immortal heroes of Flight 93.
5: Speaking at the Pentagon, Trump honored victims of the attacks and said Americans showed their courage and strength in the face of what he called immense evil. Chicago leaders are marking the 25th anniversary of 9/11 with a ceremony at Navy Pier. Black Mayor Brandon Johnson joined other local and state officials as prayers, bagpipes, and taps honored those killed in the attacks. And T-Pain is suing Akon's Convict Entertainment, claiming the label failed to pay him royalties. The rapper says he's owed more than $489,000 from 2025 record sales, along with money from an earlier settlement. Get BIN News Now on demand 24/7 on the iHeartRadio app.
3: Still broadcasting from the Civic Cypress Studios, welcome back to the QR Code with your host Ramses Ja and Q Ward. BIN News anchors Esther Dillard and Doug Davis are here with us discussing this week's major stories. Be sure to stay tuned because we are still covering later for Q's Clapback. Q looks at the latest trend in rap music and discusses whether artists are truly interested in creating songs focused on faith and religion or whether they're following this trend to sell their music to the masses. 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Beyonce has given a $2 million gift to the Studio Museum of Harlem. The singer says she always loved how the museum has introduced her to up-and-coming black artists. 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
3: You're still rocking with the best here on the QR Code. Q Ward is the man on the microphone. I go by the name Ramses Ja. Today we are joined by BIN News anchors Vanessa Tyler and Mike Stevens discussing this week's major stories. Next up, earlier this year, we reported that Tesla CEO Elon Musk was upset with the fact that several people of color were cast in lead roles in the Odyssey movie. Now it appears that Musk is unhappy with the criminal sentence on one high-profile inmate, and he strongly supports the idea of overturning that conviction. Mike, this time, we're going to start with you. Give us more details on the comments made by Elon Musk regarding Derek Chauvin's conviction for the murder of George Floyd, and then Vanessa and Q, of course, we're going to get your reactions to this story next.
16: So if I asked each of you where you were when George Floyd was killed, or at least when you first saw that video, I think everybody can identify with that. It was horrible. And I think the further we get away from those moments, that video that day, I think the less, the more people are desensitized. I was watching actually with coworkers who were white and who were not known for really necessarily supporting black causes. But when they saw that, they were horrified. So now, 6 years later, you know, as time goes by, there are some who are saying, well, it wasn't so bad, or Derek Chauvin wasn't the person who, you know, he's not to blame. Elon Musk, who has his own issues, and also like Laura Loomer, has Donald Trump's ear, is saying something ridiculous here. Of course, Derek Chauvin is responsible. Of course, he should be in prison. Of course, he should be blamed. And to say otherwise, really, I don't even know how to say it. It just doesn't make sense. Now, fortunately, in this case, because he is facing both federal and state charges and convicted in both, Donald Trump could let him out of federal prison, but he's also serving time for state charges. And so one way or the other, he's going to have to be locked up likely for the rest of his life, unless somehow Minnesota elects a Republican governor who's sympathetic and wants to let him out. But regardless of what happens with his sentence, he surely belongs in prison.
3: Vanessa.
17: Come on now, Elon Musk. He has to know the context of this one. The world saw George Floyd begging for his life. And what that murder did to this country, black people, and Mike, as you said, others were upset. We took to the streets. So why even go there with Derek Chauvin? Is Musk trying to start a race war or something? You know, you got to keep it in context of Musk's father, who we know has said outrageous things there in South Africa. So there you go. Chauvin did it. We all saw George Floyd die. End of story. Chauvin's done. That's my opinion. So I can't even imagine, as bad as the president is, he would even touch this. I can't even imagine.
3: Q?
4: Well, to my sister Vanessa, this president is so awful that wouldn't surprise me at all. But as Ramses has taught me, when I'm having these conversations that tend to make me emotional, I have to revert to receipts so that I'm not torn apart by people who just feel like disagreeing with me. So let's look at the receipts here. The Hennepin County Medical Examiner ruled George Floyd's death a homicide. A jury unanimously convicted Derek Chauvin of second-degree murder, third-degree murder, and second-degree manslaughter. Chauvin then pled guilty to federal civil rights charges. A medical examiner, a jury, and Chauvin's own signed plea all agree that Derek Chauvin killed George Floyd. Elon Musk is now telling, or trying to tell, hundreds of millions of followers on his platform that Chauvin was, quote, unjustly convicted and, quote, not a murderer, end quote. It's not a legal analysis. That is a rewrite. And Musk is using the largest microphone on the internet to tell his audience that the black man in the story is not the victim. the white officer who killed him is. One more factual note. A presidential pardon, as Mike said, only reaches federal convictions. Chauvin's 22.5-year state sentence for murder stays regardless. Chauvin is going to serve the time for what a jury decided that he did. The question is what Musk version of this story does the next time there's a George Floyd. And based on the receipts and this country's history, there will be another one.
3: One of the things that I have the responsibility of doing every time I crack the mic and share a story about Elon Musk is to remind everyone that Elon Musk is a Nazi. Elon Musk is a Nazi. Elon Musk is a Nazi. Nazis aren't just killing people in the streets and doing whatever Nazis do. Nazis can appear to be decent people. They can appear to be brilliant. They can appear to be just a person walking down the street. Elon Musk is a Nazi. For people that would argue with me, I put to you that Elon Musk's Twitter feed and the ideas that he tends to espouse in interviews are a direct one-to-one with any other Nazi. And from where I sit, if it walks like a duck and it talks like a duck, it's a duck. I don't need any more convincing beyond that. So, again, I feel compelled to remind everyone that that's who we're dealing with. That's who we're talking about here. So in that context, this sort of checks out. Nazis don't believe the Holocaust happened. Nazis are still trying to rewrite that chapter of a history that the world saw. It was a world war. And people that are Nazis think that it was a hoax, right? Elon Musk has endeared himself and ingratiated himself in the far right community. They think of him as the ultimate Giga Chad because he's got a ton of kids with a ton of women and he's got a ton of money. And he's pasty, unattractive, whatever. And he's famous because of, you know, his business deals. Not his business ideas. Because remember, he buys businesses. His attempts at humor fall flat constantly. He is an embarrassment to himself and everybody who follows him. His attempts to be cool fall flat. His friends list include Donald Trump and Kanye West. So when I call this man a Nazi, and, you know, Kanye openly said he was a black Nazi. That's what he was about. And Donald Trump is, as near as makes no difference, one himself. When we had a conversation about his friends, we started this show talking about Laura Loomer, who herself was racist. Racism in every single story we have to talk about today. You can't convince me otherwise. I hope that you could. I wish that you could, I should say. So, again, when Elon Musk is trying to put fodder out there for his followers to remain controversial, to remain relevant, he'll say some dumb stuff like this. To your point, Vanessa, we saw him. We saw what happened. We saw the video. Everybody in the world saw that video. If George Floyd would have died from an overdose, then we would have never knew his name. George Floyd died because it was a knee on his neck. And to Q's point, the medical examiner said that. Full stop. Regardless of what else was going on, we saw the reason that he died. So this rewrite just is a page out of the Nazi textbook. Deny, rewrite, try to change the optics of the narrative. And around here, we don't rock with Nazis. And around here, we don't rock with Elon Musk. So in case you didn't know, I'm glad I got a chance to put that bug in your ear. When Elon Musk's name comes up, just know that either you're reading about or listening to stories about or listening to a Nazi directly himself. And that will continue to frame everything appropriately. That's all I got to say about it.
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3: 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And in this segment, you get a chance to ask us questions, share your concerns, or give us an update. 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Today, I got a message from, this is actually a friend of mine. So I'm going to leave her name off of this. But she said that she recently strained her relationship with her father because he is still supporting Trump. He's a triple Trumper. And basically, he is not seeing the light. He is a Trump apologist and is so far gone that she cannot reason with him. And so she's effectively ceased communications with her dad. And she reached out to me to just sort of confide in me. And it's hard to have conversations with people who are not subscribed to a shared and objective reality. It's hard to meet people on their terms because their terms are, in effect, a delusion. And it can be very troubling to turn your back on someone that you feel is a reasonable person, or at least once upon a time you felt they were a reasonable person, and you still feel like they are worth saving. But I put to you that it is not unlike an addiction, right? Recently, I had some dealings with an addict myself, not someone I'm close with, but we'll say a friend of a friend, and I was kind of roped in to try to offer some advice and some comfort here and there. And I was reminded of something that I've heard throughout my life, and I know to be true. You can't help someone who doesn't want to help themselves. You cannot point out a problem to someone who doesn't want to see their circumstances as problematic. It is very, very difficult to do. And while it certainly seems unreasonable that a person would subscribe to something that we all, the rest of us, would consider to be delusional, bear in mind that the human brain is exceptionally powerful. People can see things that aren't there. Collective mass delusions exist. And so as long as there's a sense of community, i.e. MAGA, there are people who will tell each other that they are right. They will tell each other things are better. They will tell each other that this is the best period in the country's history and ignore the objective truths and the data-driven conversations and sink further into that community because, A, this is human tendency. And, of course, if your mind gets you halfway there, as soon as someone else is there to let you know that, yes, you're thinking the right way, this is absolutely correct, the country is doing better, then it's hard to listen to people that whose reality doesn't reflect your delusion. I want to share a story that I came across. I'm going to share a post. This is by someone named Sir Bile Holt. I think that's how I pronounce it. And this person purports to be Patti LaBelle's nephew. So I'll share with you. This person says, here's what supporting Trump cost me. My aunt is Patti LaBelle, famous singer and Democrat. Christmas 2019, she had just informed me that I had to move out of the home I happily shared with her for 12 years. So when I heard her and my family talking about what a threat Trump was, I asked her, why should I be afraid of Trump when you're the one who just made me homeless? Her family instantly attacked me and threw me out of the house. And just last year, she had a problem with me talking about my life with her on this platform. My punishment for using my First Amendment right. This was way, way past a lifetime banishment. As of today, she's still not speaking with me. And because she's not speaking to me, no one in her circle is speaking to me. Why? Because no one violates and disrespects democracy and free speech more than Democrats. I learned that lesson on Black Christmas 2019, and I've been learning it ever since. And even though I've gotten out of politics, they still hate me. But all that tells me is that I'm doing something right, because I'd rather vote Republican because I want to than Democrat because I have to. And then he puts God bless America and an American flag. So again, this person is telling a story from many years ago, but showing that, you know, family is not always easy to deal with. But in this account, this person fails to see their own shortcoming. They fail to see where they have committed a grave offense. They did not approach the conversation as though they were dealing with family. They approach the conversation as though they were right. And they would defend a person that they never met. You know, to borrow an analogy from Q, they would defend a person that they never met than attempt to soothe or comfort their own family members. And this is a stunning behavior that I've encountered. We've all encountered it for many years now. And it's still ongoing. A person that cannot see their own influence over a situation, their own, the gravity they exert over a situation, is not a person that will be willingly have a conversation about accountability. So it'd be even harder for them to have a conversation about accountability on behalf of the president. And you know, a lot of people are not very practiced when it comes to taking accountability. And that's okay. Everyone deserves to be able to learn. But there's this convergence with, again, that lack of accountability and this cult-like mentality. What I say and what I do is, you know, protect the peace. And if your peace of mind means that you can't be around people that are subscribed to a delusion that will somehow suggest that you're the one attacking free speech, when indeed Donald Trump is in charge of the FCC and Donald Trump's cronies,

0: and they are silencing media outlets and suggesting that they will silence journalists, and actively doing that in different instances. To skip over that reality, to claim your own victimhood, again, is a delusion. And if protecting your peace means no more conversations with Dad, unfortunately, at least right now, that's the way it has to be.
1: The stories.
2: To every family represented here today, we will make sure the generations that follow understand who your loved ones were.
3: The people.
4: Speaking at the Republican midterm convention in Dallas, Scott targeted Tallarico as Republicans spotlighted key races and policy differences ahead of November.
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6: Marijuana cases make up most of Louisiana's drug arrests. Possession of weed now accounts for over 62% of the state's reported drug arrests.
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9: DaBaby is responding to backlash over the prices of his new Chicken and Waffles restaurant. The rapper celebrated the grand opening of No Knife Chicken and Waffles in Charlotte, North Carolina on Sunday. But the menu prices quickly sparked debate online, with waffle meals ranging from $15 to $45. During an appearance on Positively Charlotte, DaBaby addressed the critics, saying they should have gone to Waffle House, adding, "Waffle House has something for you." DaBaby says customers at No Knife can expect an elevated dining experience. Elsewhere in entertainment, Jill Scott is officially being inducted into the R&B Hall of Fame. The Grammy-winning singer was honored during Billboard's 2026 R&B and Hip Hop Power Players event, recognizing her impact on the genre and her decades-long career. Miss Jilly from Philly broke onto the scene with her 2000 debut album, Who Is Jill Scott? Recently returned with her first album in more than a decade, To Whom This May Concern. The induction adds another major honor to a career that has made Scott one of R&B's most celebrated voices. With the latest in entertainment news, I'm Morgan Wood on the Black Information Network, your home for Black News First.
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11: You huddle on an outcropping of a snowy mountain in Pakistan, trapped and alone.
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11: 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The plane dips down below the trees, hurtling towards the ground.
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0: Both very much for your time and your insight. Once again, today's guests are BIN news anchors Esther Dillard and Doug Davis. 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Today's show was produced by the great Chris Thompson. 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
2: I'm Amber Payton with BIN News Now. President Trump is again predicting the Iran war will end after the midterm elections.
3: I'm not going to say when, but I think it ends right after the election. They're limping along.
2: In a Fox News interview, Trump said Iran's military has been largely destroyed, though new reports indicate the country is producing ballistic missiles again. The NAACP Nashville, Tennessee chapter and Stand Up Nashville hosted a town hall on the impact of data centers. The discussion focused on energy and water use, environmental concerns, and community accountability as Nashville considers future development. And rapper Quavo says he and Offset are reuniting as Migos for one more album and tour. Quavo announced the plans during a radio interview, saying they want to do it right for fans. The project would be the group's first album since Culture 3 and follows years of tension between Quavo and Offset, as well as the 2022 death of Takeoff. Get BIN News Now on demand 24/7 on the iHeartRadio app.
4: I'm Vanessa Tyler on the Black Information Network, your home for Black news first. Starting September 16th, Black lawmakers will gather for the Congressional Black Caucus Foundation annual legislative conference. And this year, they are rooted, ready, and rising. That's the theme. And joining me is the president and CEO of the CBCF, Nicole Austin Hillary. Nicole, welcome back to the Black Information Network.
5: Thank you so much, Vanessa, for having me back on.
4: First, rooted, ready, rising. Dissect that theme and the work needed to be accomplished to make this year's conference a success.
5: As you know, Vanessa, we are continuing as a Black community to face very difficult times. We are facing attacks around voting rights. We are facing attacks around the economy, around health disparities. And in this moment, we recognize that our power as conveners at the Congressional Black Caucus Foundation means that we have to get our communities focused on how we move forward. And we thought there's no better way to do that than in focusing on, one, remembering our history, that we are rooted in resilience and power. Reminding ourselves, number two, that we are ready for this moment, despite the difficulties. And that three, we will, because of our history, our resilience, our strategy, and our thoughtfulness, we will rise above, and not just above, beyond this moment to an even greater sense and place of greatness.
4: What's the mood? Is there high levels of enthusiasm, anger, anxiousness? What's the mood so far that you've been detecting?
5: And so people are excited, Vanessa. And they are willing and ready. Everyone wants to know, what are the marching orders? What are the directives? And what we're saying is, this is the place where you come for the marching orders. This is the place where you come for the directives.
4: Talk about the policy forums. What are some of the sessions planned?
5: Well, Vanessa, one area that is immediately coming to mind is the issue of voting rights. And we know we focus on voting rights every year. The issue of artificial intelligence is one that is keenly important to Black and brown communities. There are going to be lots of discussions about how that technology will be used in our communities.
4: If listeners want to learn more, follow the sessions, may not be able to get to D.C. In a couple of weeks, what should they do?
5: They can go to our website, Vanessa, and that is cbcfinc.org. So cbcfinc.org.

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7: And it's been 25 years, but for so many people, that morning it feels like yesterday. And I'm sure like me, so many of you just cannot believe it has been 25 years.
6: On the 25th anniversary of 9/11, Virginia Governor Abigail Spanberger joined families, survivors, and first responders in Arlington to honor those lost in the terrorist attacks.
7: On September 11th, we remember the Americans who died, the people who never came home, those who fought hijackers and sacrificed themselves, those whose days started off like every other day and never came home.
6: The ceremony was held at Arlington County Fire Station 5, home of Truck 105, the first Arlington fire unit to arrive at the Pentagon after American Airlines Flight 77 struck the building. First responders laid a wreath honoring the 184 people killed at the Pentagon while remembering the nearly 3,000 victims nationwide. A political action committee tied to Black Newport News Virginia Mayor Philip Jones is drawing attention as election season ramps up. According to the Virginia Pilot, the Good News PAC has transferred hundreds of thousands of dollars to Jones' re-election campaign and says it plans to get involved in other Newport News races as well. Jones says the PAC's goal is to help veterans and other public servants run for office, while supporters say it can boost civic engagement. The next campaign finance reporting deadline in Virginia is September 15th. Political turmoil in a Maryland city is setting the stage for a special election. According to the Washington Informer, the New Carrollton City Council voted 4-1 to remove Felicia Nemhart as mayor, alleging she violated the city's hiring freeze by reinstating former employees. Nemhart, who in 2020 became the city's first African-American, first Caribbean-American, and first female mayor, denies wrongdoing and says she plans to run in the upcoming special election. There's a new Black-owned business making waves in the Queen City. Former investment banker Taylor Davis is the founder of Trudy, a social dining and travel app that helps users discover restaurants, hotels, and bars recommended by friends and family. According to Q City Metro, the Charlotte-based app has already topped 1,000 downloads since launching last year. Davis says building the company has not been easy, noting that less than 1% of venture capital funding goes to Black female founders. Trudy is currently growing its user base in Charlotte, with customers also using the app in New York, Atlanta, and Chicago. An HBCU Hampton University student is receiving national recognition for her vision for the future of American democracy. According to the Virginia Mercury, Imani Laird was selected as one of 11 national winners in the Democracy Defenders Fund's Future of Democracy Anthology, a project highlighting ideas from young Americans on how to strengthen democratic institutions. Laird, a student filmmaker at Hampton University, earned recognition for her video documentary, Civics Class for a Country in Crisis. In the documentary, Laird, who is Black, argues that democracy works best when citizens understand government, history, and their civic responsibilities. Winners received a $1,000 award, and their work is being featured in a national collection showcasing Gen Z perspectives on the future of democracy. I'm Amber Payton on your home for Black News First, the Black Information Network.
8: 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To learn more about the African American Civil War Museum, visit BINnews.com.

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1: Most people know about Restaurant Week, but not everyone knows there's a Black Restaurant Week born in Houston, Texas in 2016 and is now spreading to cities across the country. It's more than just menus. It's a movement.
2: And so we really want to create something that was more all-inclusive to the creative things we were seeing happening in the food scene.
1: That's one of the three founders, Fallon Farrell.
2: As we've grown through the years, we've literally watched businesses start off as like a pop-up food tent and now having like two or three locations.
1: From soul food kitchens to hidden gem caterers, Black Restaurant Week shines a light where it's long been missing. It's helped generate tens of millions of dollars for Black-owned businesses, keeping legacies alive and creating new ones. And it's part of Black history still being written every time a diner takes that first bite. I'm Esther Dillard for the Black Information Network.
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5: Black Atlanta Mayor Andre Dickens is talking about a major expansion of the Atlanta Beltline and what is called the Northwest Trail Segment 3B.
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7: LeBron James has teamed up with the PGA Tour to kick off a youth-oriented golf event in his hometown of Akron, Ohio.
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8: I'm Mike Island with BIN News This Hour. Some of our stories include a big federal grant that will likely positively impact some Black families in terms of expanding college and career support. Also, a redistricting map that some families allege is discriminatory. Also, there's bipartisan support to help protect you against illegal robocalls. But first, Ohio Governor Mike DeWine is announcing that his state has been awarded a large federal grant to significantly expand college and career support for kids who need it most.
9: We will receive $50 million to expand access to college and support apprenticeships for approximately 20,000 low-income and first-generation students in the state of Ohio.
8: The $50 million funding will roll out $10 million annually over the next 5 years. Approximately 20,000 students each year will be assisted by this funding.
9: The fact is that our advisors are in high school are overworked and, frankly, don't have the time or much time to spend with each student. So, again, it's an area of work in progress, but this is going to help.
8: The program will embed career and college advisors across 130 middle and high schools across Ohio. Meanwhile, a new school map in an Ohio school district is drawing a new accusation. According to ABC6, the accusation is discrimination. Dublin is a Columbus, Ohio suburb, and some of its residents are challenging the school district's new attendance boundaries for the next school year, saying the map is discriminatory. Families with children at one of the elementary schools allege that the district applied its criteria to preserve affluent neighborhoods. ABC6 says the Dublin City Schools District voted in June to include elementary schools in the process, as they say they determined there is uneven growth across the district. The complaint challenges the decision, alleging it was adopted in whole or in part through discrimination based on race, color, national origin, socioeconomic background, and place of residence, WSYX says. Asked if the district is being racist, a family's attorney says, as he put it, that's a bridge too far. He tells ABC6 that, however, he does believe that the impact on this decision-making does have a potentially discriminatory effect. In the Columbus district, similar redistricting patterns have been alleged by some families. This Columbus parent tells ABC6 he just wants the redistricting process to be fair and truly help the kids.
10: That's what I want to see. The right choice for all of these kids out here. Because if not, it's going to be disastrous, pretty much. It's not about us. It's about the kids.
8: In the Dublin schools case, the complaint will now move through the district's formal administrative investigative process, ABC6 says. Stay informed, stay connected, and subscribe. 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
3: Here's what's trending this hour. A New Jersey widow whose husband died when the Twin Towers fell during the 9/11 attacks is calling for accountability. A new survey shows nearly half of all voters would prefer Democrats take control of the House in November's midterm elections. A Quinnipiac University poll found 49% saying they supported Democrats and 38% in favor of the GOP keeping their majority. And the CDC says the cyclosporiasis outbreak is over. I'm Amber Payton, and that's what's trending.
4: Sports on the Black Information Network.
11: Seahawks took down the Patriots to open the NFL regular season in the Super Bowl 60 rematch. Week one will include a trip to Australia and more than a dozen games Sunday, including an NFC East showdown between the Cowboys and the Giants. Coco Gauff is advancing to the U.S. Open semifinals after surviving two match points against Mira Andreeva. Gauff rallied from her first set loss to defeat Andreeva in Wednesday's quarterfinal. In the men's bracket, Ben Shelton eliminated Carlos Alcaraz to advance to the semifinals Friday. The Los Angeles Lakers will honor another of their iconic head coaches with a statue. Bill Jackson, who guided the Lake Show to five NBA championships, will be immortalized outside Crypto.com Arena next year in April. The 80-year-old Jackson coached the Lakers for 11 years. The Hall of Famer will join longtime coach Pat Riley and eight other Lakers legends, including Kobe Bryant, with statues. And reigning NBA Finals MVP Jalen Brunson will open the new season of Saturday Night Live. NBC tapped the 30-year-old New York Knicks guard to host September 26th. With the latest in sports, I'm Misty Jordan on the Black Information Network, your home for Black News First.
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13: I'm Esther Dillard on your home for 24/7 news, the Black Information Network. While many in the U.S. continue to observe the 25th anniversary of lives lost during the September 11th attacks in New York, others across the nation are recalling their own memories of that moment and their connection. In Louisiana, a Navy warship built in that state carries a piece of Ground Zero in its bow. Fox 8 News reports, according to the Navy, the USS New York was built by Northrop Grumman Ship Systems of New Orleans and christened March 1st, 2008 at Avondale Shipyards. Meanwhile, Louisiana law enforcement officials learned of a planned street takeover for the weekend and announced they're shutting it down before it even gets started. New Orleans PD, state, and federal officials stood shoulder to shoulder in a news conference warning this kind of event will not be tolerated.
14: This is really dangerous when they have these planned street takeovers. We've seen what could happen. I've worked with these guys, and we've been there when someone has lost a limb or their lives.
13: NOPD says they will be increasing police presence in areas that they are used to seeing this type of activity, but didn't share exactly what areas were flagged. And many in New Orleans are celebrating the life of civil rights activist Jerome Big Duck Smith. The Black activist died August 21st at the age of 87. Before he passed, he spoke extensively to Fox 8 News about his participation in desegregation efforts in the 1960s. He said through it all, he felt blessed.
15: Just to think I met Dr. King, come tap me on my shoulder, and he did. They sent me, Malcolm wanted me to come to the mosque after I met with Robert Kennedy and them. He had everybody stand up. Malcolm X is dead.
13: Smith emphasized how important he believed in passing his experience, knowledge, and passion to a younger generation.
15: If my mission is good and you don't bring new children, that's an insult to me. The children have to be there.
13: Family and friends will hold a celebration of life this weekend at the Mahalia Jackson Theater. Meanwhile, Georgia officials confirmed that there are two more measles cases stemming from a Metro Atlanta daycare outbreak. The new cases bring the total to 10, according to the Georgia Department of Public Health. Atlanta News First reports the details released are the children were either unvaccinated or not fully vaccinated, but the exact location of the daycare is not being disclosed. Well, it looks like the cyclosporiasis outbreak has come to an end. The CDC announced that the largest ever outbreak of the foodborne illness sickened nearly 20,000 people overall. Health officials linked it to shredded iceberg lettuce supplied by Taylor Farms in Mexico. It fueled the worst cyclosporiasis season in U.S. history and included two deaths. And former VP Kamala Harris is throwing her support behind two big Georgia races in the November election. The black politician is headed to Fulton County for a Democratic dinner on October 3rd in a last-minute push of support for the re-election of Senator John Ossoff as he seeks to hold off Republican Mike Collins. The AJC reports Harris has also supported black Democrat Keisha Lance Bottoms for fundraising as she tries to win the race for governor. I'm Esther Dillard on your home for Black News First, the Black Information Network.
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3: Snoop Dogg is set to host the 2026 MTV Video Music Awards. CBS and MTV made the announcement Thursday. Snoop has been nominated for 13 VMAs throughout his career, taking home 3 wins. The announcement comes just one day after producers revealed Nirvana will receive this year's Video Vanguard Award. The 2026 VMAs are set for September 27th at the Peacock Theater in Los Angeles, California. Elsewhere in entertainment news, Migos fans may have something to look forward to. Quavo has confirmed that he and Offset are reuniting as Migos for one more album. During a recent radio interview, Quavo said, "We coming back. We're going to do it one more time for the people." The group, which includes Quavo, Offset, and The Late Takeoff, released 4 studio albums and more than 20 mixtapes and EPs following their 2011 debut. Quavo says they plan to do it right, including a tour. The reunion comes 3 years after Culture 3, the group's final album, and nearly 4 years after Takeoff was killed in Houston. With the latest in entertainment news, I'm Morgan Wood on the Black Information Network, your home for Black News First.
4: Welcome to the journey around America, where we visit iconic locations connected to Black history. Today, we head to Harlem, New York, where the legendary Apollo Theater stands as a symbol of African American culture. The Apollo Theater opened its doors in 1914 as a burlesque theater, but soon became the premier showplace for live musical entertainment. The theater became famous for Amateur Night, a weekly talent show that launched the careers of stars like Lauryn Hill and the Jackson 5.
5: Osiris,
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4: The slogan, "Be Good or Be Gone," became the theater's motto. 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For the Black Information Network, I'm Kevin Brown.
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8: Click on your home for 24/7 news, the Black Information Network. Here's what's happening right now. Chicago health officials want people who were in Union Station on August 27th to watch out for symptoms of the measles. This after discovering someone had the disease and spent over several hours in the train station. Here's Dr. Robert Citrenberg with Advocate Health. He says the very contagious fever-causing disease requires quarantine for up to 21 days.
9: While it can be a mild illness in some people, it can also cause very severe illness and death in others.
8: Family members are demanding answers from Chicago first responders after they say they called the search off too early for a woman who went into the Little Calumet River Tuesday. Kamari Burnett says he and 2 others had to jump into the river and find the body of his relative, Rafaela Howard, a Black woman. They say the crash happened Tuesday, but by Wednesday, emergency responders had given up the search. They also say her body was found right next to the SUV, and they don't understand how crews could not find her.
10: It shouldn't take us, you know, 3, you know, we don't have the training and nothing like that to go in and rescue someone.
8: Students at Lincoln Way East High School in Frankfort, Illinois, walked out of class this week after they say their concerns over racism were ignored. The protest was to show solidarity for fellow students at Homewood Flossmoor, who were taunted with monkey noises by the Lincoln Way East High School football team. The next day, another racist incident, this one with the school's cross-country program. Black students at the school are pushing for changes from school leaders. To Louisiana, where after a 44-year-old Black woman, Benita Robinson's body was found in a garbage bag in a New Orleans bayou. Her family and friends are asking the tough questions. How did she get there? So far, there have been no leads from the New Orleans Police Department, who have called her death unclassified, and no word on a cause of death yet from the coroner. For more on these stories, plus international, national, state, and local news impacting the Black community, listen to the Black Information Network on the iHeartRadio app or log on to BINnews.com. 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
5: Now our Washington Roundup. Secretary of State Marco Rubio says he has no plans to run for the White House again. He said in an interview with Columbia news station RCN and translated by NBC News, "I'm not a candidate for anything right now, and I'm 100% focused on my job." That's in line with what a source familiar with the matter told NBC, saying Rubio is not launching a bid to run for office in 2028. President Trump says they will give out $5,000 dividend checks for adults if Republicans retain Congress in the November midterms. In an interview with Fox News, Trump was asked, why doesn't he just give the money to Americans now?
11: The Democrats can't do it because with them it's negative growth. With us it's so positive.
5: Speaking at the Republican National Committee's first midterm convention, he said it would be called the Trump dividend, but didn't explain how the plan would be funded. And that's your Washington Roundup. I'm Mike Moore on your home for 24/7 News, the Black Information Network.
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forget-me-nots. But did you know there was a very, very, very big record written for Patrice Rushen that she declined? Let me explain. Okay, surely you know this song, right?

0: Information Network.
1: President Trump says about 1 million people who buy health insurance through the Affordable Care Act marketplace may soon be getting some of their money back. The Trump administration is promising rebate checks in the amount of $500 for Obamacare enrollees that meet certain criteria, and payments could go out as soon as October. According to the White House, Obamacare enrollees in 30 states could be eligible. The rebates are intended for those who are not receiving subsidies and were allegedly overcharged during the Biden administration. Trump says the refunds are meant to return money to people who paid higher premiums. Pandemic-era subsidies have expired, and the price of Obamacare has gone up during Trump's second term. So affordable health care is a major issue heading into the November midterms. Some critics are calling the move a gimmick, but supporters say any refund is a welcome form of relief. But there are questions about whether congressional approval is needed and whether each recipient was actually overcharged by $500. Money News at 24 and 54 minutes past each hour. I'm Nicole Deal on your home for Black News First, the Black Information Network.
2: I'm Amber Payton with BIN News Now. President Trump is marking the 25th anniversary of 9/11, saying the nation renews its vow to never forget.
3: We also give thanks for the countless lives saved by the immortal heroes of Flight 93.
2: Speaking at the Pentagon, Trump honored victims of the attacks and said Americans showed their courage and strength in the face of what he called immense evil. Chicago leaders are marking the 25th anniversary of 9/11 with a ceremony at Navy Pier. Black Mayor Brandon Johnson joined other local and state officials as prayers, bagpipes, and taps honored those killed in the attacks. And T-Pain is suing Akon's Convict Entertainment, claiming the label failed to pay him royalties. The rapper says he's owed more than $489,000 from 2025 record sales, along with money from an earlier settlement. Get BIN News Now on demand 24/7 on the iHeartRadio app.
4: I'm Mike Stevens on your home for Black News First, the Black Information Network. Here's your top headlines this hour. The terror attack on 9/11 permanently changed what we do at the airport, affecting millions of travelers. Angela Gittens, who is Black, is the former CEO of Miami International Airport. And she tells NBC Miami she remembers the phone call that changed everything.
5: I was in the office, and my head of operations comes running in and says there's been an accident at the World Trade Center. We turned on the television, and we see this plane, it's like, whoa, that looks like a 767. And then we saw it turn. That's the second plane. That's a live shot. And I said, shut the airport down now.
4: Gittens remembers the drastic changes. For example, the Transportation Security Administration didn't even exist until after 9/11. As a result of 9/11, it can sometimes take hours instead of minutes for travelers to get through security. Well, this is an update on a story we've been following about a young Black brother and sister hit by a car while riding an e-bike in South Florida.
6: Please come forward with any information that you have to help us solve this. Because we need justice.
4: The 10-year-old girl died and her brother was taken to the hospital for brain surgery. Their aunt is among those speaking out.
6: She was a cheerleader, you know, full of life. Everybody loved her. And now for this to happen and nobody to come forward is just senseless.
4: The aunt gave NBC TV in Miami a message for whomever is responsible.
6: I just hope somebody just come forward, have a heart, please. This could have been anybody's kids. They just left laying in the road. And it's terrible. I've never seen nothing like this before in my life. This is crazy. Hit somebody's kid and keep going.
4: Authorities say they do have a surveillance photo of the car as they continue to investigate. Well, this is good news for Black folks in Florida and other states, as well as other residents. The 2026 hurricane season has officially broken the modern record for the longest stretch without a hurricane. Meteorologists credit a super El Nino and massive plume of Saharan dust for choking out potential storm development. But they do say be ready for whatever the last half of the season brings. The Atlantic hurricane season goes until November 30th. And by the way, the water of the West Coast is usually too cold to feed a hurricane. The other place to watch is Houston and Texas and the Gulf region. September is historically the month with the most hurricanes and tropical activity in that region. And lots of black people live in the path of those storms when they do happen. For more stories of interest to the black community, log on to BINnews.com. 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I'm Mike Stevens on your home for Black News First, the Black Information Network.
0: Trusted Black News. The

So when brother number one was putting together his fourth album, he was accepting submissions of songs. Enter brother number two. Brother number two submits a song for brother number one's album, but brother number one says, uh-uh, that's trash. So

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1: I'm Kevin Brown on your home for 24/7 news, the Black Information Network. And here's what's happening right now. The family of a woman who was found in a river on Chicago's south side after the SUV she was in went into the water is seeking answers. Correspondent Perry Williams has more.
2: The crash happened on Tuesday morning near 130th in Indiana. This relative of Raphael Howard says after city first responders stopped their search, friends went in the water and found her.
3: It shouldn't take us, you know, we don't have the training and nothing like that to go in and rescue someone.
2: He added that Howard's body was near the SUV and questions why rescue teams couldn't find her. The family's also calling for more railings, barricades, and lighting at the crash site. I'm Perry Williams.
1: Hundreds of people gathered in Los Gatos, California to honor the heroes, victims, and survivors of the September 11 attacks. 25 years later, the Veterans Memorial and Support Foundation hosted the free community event, 9/11 at 25, Keepers of the Flame, at the Los Gatos Civic Center. Retired New York City Fire Department Lieutenant Joe Turillo, a keynote speaker and 9/11 first responder, shared his harrowing experience of being buried beneath debris when the South Tower collapsed. Turillo, initially mistaken for another firefighter, survived and emphasized the importance of remembering those who sacrificed their lives on September 11th and in the aftermath. The Seattle Police Department has delayed the release of internal text and Microsoft Teams messages related to the Bite of Seattle shooting to ensure accuracy and protect investigative leads. Interim Police Chief Andre Sales emphasized the importance of releasing accurate information and timelines once investigative concerns are addressed. The decision follows a previous release by text messages by Mayor Katie Wilson's office, sparking questions about internal coordination during the emergency response. The SPD has not provided a new date for when the records will be made public. Two Oakland police officers were indicted for allegedly conspiring with a federal aviation official to fraudulently obtain pilot certifications. Brandon Mart and David Mack, both helicopter pilots, allegedly conspired with a Federal Aviation Administration inspector to obtain the certifications between July 2023 and March 2024. The trio of defendants entered not guilty pleas and were placed on administrative leave by the Oakland Police Department. The indictment comes at a challenging time for the OPD, which has been under federal oversight for 23 years. Aaron Farinacci, who's 37, has been federally indicted for arson in connection with the Old Trails fire in Spokane, Washington, which burned over 3,000 acres and caused significant damage to homes. Farinacci was arrested after witnesses saw him near the fire's origin point. He has a history of arson-related incidents and a conviction for manslaughter. Farinacci admitted to planning the fire for weeks to maximize destruction. The investigation is ongoing, and more federal charges may be added. I'm Kevin Brown on your home for Black News First, the Black Information Network.
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6: In April 2016, the wife of a rural Georgia police officer is found inside a locked closet. Two shots have been fired from her husband's service weapon, her head resting on a pillow, the victim of an apparent gunshot wound. But what really happened inside that closet and in the hours and minutes before the shots rang out?
7: People do things that don't make sense and under stress and under dynamic situations.
6: Their crumbling marriage was no secret. The high school sweethearts were ready to call it quits. But was Jessica Boynton at the point of no return?
8: Nothing in my mind said that she was suicidal. In my mind, I knew she was upset and dealing with maybe some minute depression. 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
10: 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We haven't. We haven't.
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17: I'm Mike Island with BIN News this hour. Some of our stories include a big federal grant that will likely positively impact some black families in terms of expanding college and career support. Also, a redistricting map that some families allege is discriminatory. Also, there's bipartisan support to help protect you against illegal robocalls. But first, Ohio Governor Mike DeWine is announcing that his state has been awarded a large federal grant to significantly expand college and career support for kids who need it most.
18: We will receive $50 million to expand access to college and support apprenticeships for approximately 20,000 low-income and first-generation students in the state of Ohio.
17: The $50 million funding will roll out $10 million annually over the next 5 years. Approximately 20,000 students each year will be assisted by this funding.
18: Fact is that our advisors are in high school are overworked and frankly don't have the time or much time to spend with each student. So again, it's an area of work in progress, but this is going to help.
17: The program will embed career and college advisors across 130 middle and high schools across Ohio. Meanwhile, a new school map in an Ohio school district is drawing a new accusation. According to ABC 6, the accusation is discrimination. Dublin is a Columbus, Ohio suburb, and some of its residents are challenging the school district's new attendance boundaries for the next school year, saying the map is discriminatory. Families with children at one of the elementary schools alleged that the district applied its criteria to preserve affluent neighborhoods. ABC 6 says the Dublin City Schools District voted in June to include elementary schools in the process, as they say they determined there is uneven growth across the district. The complaint challenges the decision, alleging it was adopted in whole or in part through discrimination based on race, color, national origin, socioeconomic background, and place of residence, WSYX says. Asked if the district is being racist, a family's attorney says, as he put it, that's a bridge too far. He tells ABC 6 that, however, he does believe that the impact on this decision-making does have a potentially discriminatory effect. In the Columbus district, similar redistricting patterns have been alleged by some families. This Columbus parent tells ABC 6 he just wants the redistricting process to be fair and truly help the kids.
19: That's what I want to see. The right choice for all of these kids out here. Because if not, it's going to be disastrous, pretty much. It's not about us. It's about the kids.
17: In the Dublin schools case, the complaint will now move through the district's formal administrative investigative process, ABC 6 says. Stay informed, stay connected, and subscribe. 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
13: Here's what's trending this hour. President Trump says today we renew the sacred oath we swore 25 years ago that we'll never forget. Speaking at the Pentagon in honor of the 25th anniversary of the 9/11 terror attacks, Trump gave accounts of people who were on the planes hijacked by terrorists and some of those inside of the World Trade Center. Heavy rain is being felt across the southeast today, and the first ever GOP midterm convention has wrapped up in Dallas, Texas. I'm Amber Payton, and that's what's trending.
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20: Virginia State University's Trojan Explosion Marching Band is making history. The HBCU's band has grown to more than 200 members for the 2026 season, making it the largest marching band in school history and the largest in the CIAA. The growth comes as the Trojan Explosion continues to build a national reputation. The band has performed at the White House, appeared on NBC's Today Show, and finished as the Division II runner-up in the Red Lobster Band of the Year competition in 2023 and 2024. The Trojan Explosion is also ranked number one in the HBCU Division II Band Media Poll. And the band's 200-plus members are hitting the road this fall with performances scheduled across six states. Meanwhile, Georgia HBCU Savannah State University is preparing to host the 2026 Big HBCU Battle of the Bands, bringing some of the country's top HBCU marching bands to Savannah for a showcase of music, culture, and competition. With the latest in HBCU news, I'm Morgan Wood on the Black Information Network.
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20: The opinions, beliefs, and viewpoints expressed in this commentary are those of the author and do not necessarily represent those of BIN and its founding partners and employees. Now it's time to bring the funk with Roland S. Martin.
22: I've long maintained that one of the reasons why Democrats keep losing in the South is because they refuse to actually make an investment in the South. I've also said that when you make an investment, it doesn't necessarily mean you're going to somehow win that election cycle. An investment today might pay off one or two cycles down the road. Democrats pretty much abandoned Florida. Now listen, I understand for the longest, the state party leadership in Florida was absolutely abhorrent. Same thing in Texas. But you're now in a different situation. You're in a situation now where, listen, electoral politics is going to change. And if you are Democrats, you cannot continue to simply give away Texas and Florida to Republicans every presidential election. The math is the math. Texas has 40 electoral college votes. Florida has 30. Y'all, that's 70. That's almost 25% of what you need to win the presidency. That's why this year, with David Jolly running for governor in Florida, Representative Angie Nixon running for United States Senate in Florida. In Texas, you have Gina Hinojosa, who is running for governor against incumbent Greg Abbott. And then you have State Rep James Tallarico running against the corrupt Texas Attorney General Ken Paxton. Democrat donors should be seeing an opportunity to win. New polling data shows that he is up. Tallarico is up 5 points against Paxton. Hinojosa is tied with Abbott. Why is this huge? Because if you invest on the ground, you may have an opportunity to win. But if you don't invest, you're guaranteed to lose. Democrats, take advantage of the moment. Organize and mobilize on the ground in these two states, and you can actually win. I'm Roland Martin on the Black Information Network.
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3: Wood on your home for 24/7 News, the Black Information Network. President Trump is marking the 25th anniversary of the 9/11 terrorist attacks at the Pentagon in Arlington, Virginia. Speaking from the site of one of three attacks, Trump said, "We renew the sacred oath we swore 25 years ago that we will never forget." He recounted that nearly 3,000 people were killed that day, and he called on Americans to remember the unity that followed the attacks.
23: In those harrowing days after the attacks, we saw the authentic spirit of our nation. We were all New Yorkers that day, every one of us. We were all New Yorkers.
3: The president went on to call the attacks an act of immense evil, adding the country learned that day what Americans are made of. 25 years ago, Al-Qaeda hijackers took control of four commercial airliners. Two planes were flown into the World Trade Center in New York. United Flight 93 crashed into a field near Shanksville, Pennsylvania, after passengers and crew attempted to take back control. Investigators believe that plane was headed toward the U.S. Capitol. American Airlines Flight 77 was flown into the Pentagon in Arlington, Virginia, killing 184 people aboard the plane and on the ground. Arlington County firefighters led the initial response, while D.C. Fire and EMS sent more than 40 units to the Pentagon to provide mutual aid. Black firefighters, paramedics, and other emergency personnel were among those who responded, putting their lives on the line alongside their colleagues. And for many first responders, the effects of that day continued long after the smoke cleared, with thousands later developing illnesses linked to their exposure. Some of the hijackers had lived in Maryland and Northern Virginia in the months leading up to the attacks. In all, the 9/11 attacks killed 2,977 people and forever changed the country. Now, 25 years later, the Smithsonian's National Museum of American History is marking the anniversary with a temporary exhibit featuring artifacts recovered from the attacks. The display includes personal items and other objects from the World Trade Center, the Pentagon, and the Flight 93 crash site. Unlike the museum's typical displays, the artifacts are presented on open tables, giving visitors a closer look at the objects. Among them are a battered American flag, a tote bag filled with keys, and a beeper. Ordinary items preserved as physical reminders of the events of September 11th. And in other news, leadership is changing on the Baltimore City Council's Influential Public Safety Committee. Council President Zeke Cohen has replaced Councilman Mark Conway as committee chair, naming veteran Councilman John Bullock to lead the panel. Cohen says Bullock's legislative experience and community focus makes him a strong fit for the role. Conway, meanwhile, claims the move is retaliation for his outspoken support of expanding the city inspector general's access to government records. I'm Morgan Wood on the Black Information Network, your home for Black News First.
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24: The family of a domestic violence victim who was fatally shot by a responding sheriff's deputy last month wants justice.
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27: Louisiana shrimpers are calling on President Trump for help, saying a flood of imported shrimp is putting them out of business.
25: That matters to you. 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
28: When it comes to paying rent, San Francisco, California is the most expensive place to live in the country. Just in the past year alone, the cost of rent has gone up by 25%. According to Zumper, an online rental marketplace similar to Zillow, a two-bedroom apartment in San Francisco now costs over $6,000 a month. That has prompted the mayor of San Francisco to declare a rent emergency. City leaders are now introducing new measures to protect tenants from unexpected rent increases and evictions. A plan to address the high rent rates includes $3 million in free legal help for tenants who are at risk of eviction. Another element would only allow evictions if a tenant owes more than 1 month's rent. Other measures include limiting rent increases to 10% and requiring landlords to remind tenants about their rights on an annual basis. The city also plans to give $27 million in rental help to about 650 low-income households who are losing their federal housing vouchers. Money News at 24 and 54 minutes past each hour. I'm Nicole Deal on your home for Black News First, the Black Information Network.
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4: On your home for 24/7 News, the Black Information Network. City figures show that Chicago is coming off a violent Labor Day weekend. Cops say 38 people were shot and 8 of them were killed from Friday through Tuesday morning. Black Mayor Brandon Johnson responded to President Trump's Truth Social post directed at both he and Governor J.B. Pritzker.
5: When you have a president who is literally defunding the operations that can actually assist us in creating safer communities, it's difficult to take anything that he says seriously.
4: President Trump wrote that Chicago violence is unchecked and at record levels after a mass shooting that left one dead and 14 wounded. He urged Illinois Governor J.B. Pritzker and Chicago Mayor Brandon Johnson to invite federal intervention. Chicago had the lowest total of summer homicides since 1965, with 122 murders in June, July, and August. Cleanup efforts are still underway across Detroit's east side with a predominantly black population. It's nearing a week since a tornado damaged homes, businesses, and uprooted trees across the city. City staff and volunteers have been going door to door in neighborhoods where buildings were damaged and large trees making some streets impassable. WDIV is reporting cleanup crews have been clearing debris and checking on residents who may need assistance. City staff are expected to continue going door to door in districts 4 and 5 throughout the week. They're tasked with assessing damage and identifying residents' needs. Across the country, young black men are facing challenges in higher education with enrollment rates dropping at all types of institutions. HBCUs, which have historically been leaders in recruiting and retaining black male students, are also experiencing a decline in enrollment. Detroit has only one historically black college and university, which is Pensole Lewis College of Business and Design. Benedict College in South Carolina stands out for its high enrollment of black men and its holistic approach to supporting them. Motown icon Stevie Wonder has announced fall tour dates. The black singer and producer will celebrate the 50th anniversary of his iconic Songs in the Key of Life album. It's a limited tour in the U.S., including a stop in Chicago. According to the tour's website, the Chicago show will be the second stateside performance of the tour. The Windy City stop on the tour will take place at the United Center on Saturday, November 21st.
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6: 80% of Americans aged 55 or older are unaware of a leading cause of vision loss, age-related macular degeneration, or AMD, according to a survey conducted by Opinion Research Corporation. AMD occurs when the macula, the central portion of the retina needed for reading and color vision, becomes damaged. Only half of survey respondents could identify any one symptom of this serious progressive eye disease. And of those familiar with AMD, less than a third were aware that treatment options exist. Symptoms of the more serious form of the disease, known as wet AMD, include blurred vision, blind spots, difficulty seeing colors, and edges or lines appearing wavy. If any of these symptoms develop, an eye exam is crucial, and early diagnosis and treatment is essential to avoid severe vision loss. If there is a diagnosis of wet AMD, a retina specialist should be consulted to ensure the most appropriate care. And that's your Healthy Minute. I'm Mike Eiland on the Black Information Network.
3: President Trump says that nearly a million people could be getting a $500 Obamacare refund starting in October. Tammy Trujillo with details.
7: The money will go to people in 30 states that use the federally operated exchange to buy insurance plans under the Affordable Care Act, the formal name for Obamacare. The money comes after enrollees were hit with massive insurance premiums after Congress let subsidies expire at the end of 2025. Recipients would mostly be those in middle-income households that don't currently receive federal assistance to pay for insurance premiums.
3: And financing a home loan getting even more expensive.
8: 30-year fixed-rate mortgage rose to 6.76%, the highest home loan rate since last June. Borrowing costs also rose for home buyers who typically refinance with 15-year fixed-rate mortgages, which rose to 6.09%, up from 5.5% a year ago. I'm Eva Basinger.
3: And a warning from researchers that your online reviews could come back to haunt you. Rory O'Neill explains.
9: A global team led by the University of Texas at Austin finds that how people leave their online reviews can unintentionally reveal information about who they know and their social networks. In theory, the data scraped from Yelp reviews could be used by cyber criminals to target them in a scam. The team did not find any evidence that criminals are actually using Yelp reviews to con people, just that it's possible.
10: And Practical Magic 2 may be dethroning Spider-Man Brand New Day over the weekend.
13: Everyone we love dies.
14: All right.
13: A really horrible death. But, I mean, it's just, it's not great for the Tinder bio.
10: The sequel starring Nicole Kidman and Sandra Bullock is projected to make between $30 and $40 million in its debut. Meanwhile, Brand New Day has made $923 million domestically and over $2 billion worldwide. Elsewhere, the music documentary Oasis, Don't Look Back in Anger, is expected to make $5 to $7 million in its debut. I'm Monica Nelson with your consumer and business news.
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16: 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A black man from the projects comes forward with information about the case.
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16: But out of nowhere, he goes from star witness to prime suspect.
18: 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They turn on him.
16: 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Lee Harris is sentenced to 90 years.
19: I get 90 years for killing somebody I have never seen.
16: Behind bars, Lee finds an unlikely ally in his cellie, Robert. The pair are like chalk and cheese. There's no way their paths would ever cross on the outside. But as a fellow inmate, Robert sees through the lies and vows to do the unthinkable. Clear Lee's name.
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33: Just before midnight on Saturday, February 19th, 2005, Danielle Imbo and her friend Richard Patrone left a crowded Philadelphia bar. 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
34: It does not make sense. 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
36: No one had a motive to kill them.
33: Those same questions frustrated law enforcement. The FBI called it murder for hire.
34: Who killed these two individuals, and how did they get rid of them?
37: Both of them weren't the target. One of them was the target. The other one was wrong place, wrong time.
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36: It was definitely murder for hire for Danielle, not for Richard.
34: You're right, it could be. But it also could be something your son did, too.
36: 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No one.
34: 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And in your eyes, he's innocent. 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
38: 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And thought out.
33: I'm Andrea Gunning. In this series, I dig into my own investigation to find answers for the families and get justice for Richard and Danielle.
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0: hospital, the diagnosis quickly became something so different.
1: One of the doctors had a theory.
0: She stated to my father and mother-in-law that we are young, first-time parents who got frustrated with our baby and violently shook him to make him stop crying, and a confession would only make things easier for us.
1: The parents were told to leave the hospital without their son, and he wouldn't come home for 7 whole months.
0: I'm a postpartum mom dealing with the grief and the trauma of my son being ripped from my arms. And I'm a mom who lost everything in less than 24 hours due to one doctor's misdiagnosis. Enough is enough.
1: And then the next person speaks, and the next one. The stories they tell form a pattern of parents walking into a Lehigh Valley hospital to get help for a child, only to leave without them. And the same doctor's name kept coming up again and again, a pediatrician.
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1: That's what I wanted to know too. From Serial Productions and the New York Times, I'm Diane Neary. And this is The Preventionist, a story about a doctor and the rise of a powerful field of pediatric medicine.
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5: What's the doomsday clock, Josh?
6: So the doomsday clock is a metaphorical clock that is overseen by the Bulletin of Atomic Scientists. It's a graphic representation of how close humanity is to self-inflicted disaster.
5: They move the second hand on the clock forward to 89 seconds to midnight, which means it's the closest that clock has ever been to midnight since they started.
6: In 1947, when the U.S. and Russia were starting the Cold War, it was 7 minutes to midnight. We're now less than 2 minutes away from midnight. The furthest away it was from midnight was 1991, after the Soviet Union dissolved. It was all the way back from 17 minutes to midnight.
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6: All these things that have been developing for a while have been accelerated because of the threat multiplier of misinformation and disinformation and conspiracy theories.
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8: In 2019, marine scientists discovered the remains of the Clotilda at the bottom of Alabama's Mobile River. The Clotilda is believed to be the last known intact U.S. slave ship. In 1860, the Clotilda smuggled 110 Africans to Alabama, decades after the importation of slaves was outlawed in the United States. To hide the crime, the ship's captain, William Foster, burned and sunk the ship. Surviving ancestors of that final harrowing journey went on to establish Africatown, which still exists today. In her best-selling book, Barracoon, released in 2018, Zora Neale Hurston tells the story of Cudjoe Lewis, the last enslaved African on the Clotilda. The book details Lewis's experiences aboard the slave ship and his role in founding Africatown. Lewis died in 1935 at the age of 94. Africatown and the Clotilda are an intricate part of the national conversation about reparations, highlighting the lasting legacy of this dark chapter in American history. I'm Andrea Coleman on the Black Information Network.
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11: I'm Amber Payton with BIN News Now. President Trump is again predicting the Iran war will end after the midterm elections.
12: I'm not going to say when, but I think it ends right after the election. They're limping along.
11: In a Fox News interview, Trump said Iran's military has been largely destroyed, though new reports indicate the country is producing ballistic missiles again. The NAACP Nashville, Tennessee chapter and Stand Up Nashville hosted a town hall on the impact of data centers. The discussion focused on energy and water use, environmental concerns, and community accountability as Nashville considers future development. And rapper Quavo says he and Offset are reuniting as Migos for one more album and tour. Quavo announced the plans during a radio interview, saying they want to do it right for fans. The project would be the group's first album since Culture 3 and follows years of tension between Quavo and Offset, as well as the 2022 death of Takeoff. Get BIN News Now on demand 24/7 on the iHeartRadio app.
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0: It's been almost a year since a black family in South Florida lost the love of their life. Their daughter named Callie loved to sing. She loved to dance and play dress-up with her sisters. The 5-year-old nonverbal child with autism could communicate through song. Well, she drowned in the water behind her townhome despite barriers and alarms her parents put in place on the doors to the home. Her father, Kayshawn, tells NBC TV he found her first.
1: No hesitation, no thought. I just, you know, jumped into the water, grabbed her, put her, you know, on the ground and started giving her CPR to paramedics and police showed up.
0: And this is the little girl's mother.
2: I would hate for my worst enemy to be put in the position where me and my family are right now.
0: The family started the Callie Breeze Foundation when she was first diagnosed with autism, intent on turning their pain into purpose. They're now focused on supporting families who care for children just like her. They also push for increased safety measures around Florida's many bodies of water. According to the National Autism Association, children with autism are 160 times as likely to drown as the general pediatric population. And black children like Callie are also more likely to die in the water, often due to a lack of swimming lessons. The retrial of a black former University of Miami football player accused of killing his black teammate is being pushed into 2027. Court records show Rashawn Jones is now scheduled to stand trial February 8th for the 2006 shooting death of Brian Potta outside his apartment complex. Jones was arrested 5 years ago, and his first trial ended in a hung jury. The retrial has faced delays over attorney conduct, witnesses, an investigation into the lead detective, and allegations involving a jailhouse informant. And black U.S. Senator Tim Scott from South Carolina, a Republican, has been slamming the Democratic candidate for Senate in Texas. Speaking this past week at the Republican National Committee's first ever midterm convention in Dallas, Senator Scott went after James Tallarico, the man who beat black Congresswoman Jasmine Crockett for the right to represent Democrats in December.
3: He thinks God needs special woke pronouns. But Texas, we know who God is!
0: Tallarico is facing Republican Texas Attorney General Ken Paxton in the general election in November. Paxton is endorsed by President Trump. For more stories of interest to the black community, log on to BINnews.com. 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
13: I'm Amber Payton on your home for 24/7 news, the Black Information Network. Here's what's happening in your region right now.
14: And it's been 25 years, but for so many people, that morning it feels like yesterday. And I'm sure like me, so many of you just cannot believe it has been 25 years.
13: On the 25th anniversary of 9/11, Virginia Governor Abigail Spanberger joined families, survivors, and first responders in Arlington to honor those lost in the terrorist attacks.
14: On September 11th, we remember the Americans who died, the people who never came home, those who fought hijackers and sacrificed themselves, those whose days started off like every other day and never came home.
13: The ceremony was held at Arlington County Fire Station 5, home of Truck 105, the first Arlington fire unit to arrive at the Pentagon after American Airlines Flight 77 struck the building. First responders laid a wreath honoring the 184 people killed at the Pentagon while remembering the nearly 3,000 victims nationwide. A political action committee tied to Black Newport News Virginia Mayor Philip Jones is drawing attention as election season ramps up. According to the Virginia Pilot, the Good News PAC has transferred hundreds of thousands of dollars to Jones' re-election campaign and says it plans to get involved in other Newport News races as well. Jones says the PAC's goal is to help veterans and other public servants run for office, while supporters say it can boost civic engagement. The next campaign finance reporting deadline in Virginia is September 15th. Political turmoil in a Maryland city is setting the stage for a special election. According to the Washington Informer, the New Carrollton City Council voted 4-1 to remove Felicia Nemhard as mayor, alleging she violated the city's hiring freeze by reinstating former employees. Nemhard, who in 2020 became the city's first African-American, first Caribbean-American, and first female mayor, denies wrongdoing and says she plans to run in the upcoming special election. There's a new Black-owned business making waves in the Queen City. Former investment banker Taylor Davis is the founder of Trudy, a social dining and travel app that helps users discover restaurants, hotels, and bars recommended by friends and family. According to Q City Metro, the Charlotte-based app has already topped 1,000 downloads since launching last year. Davis says building the company has not been easy, noting that less than 1% of venture capital funding goes to Black female founders. Trudy is currently growing its user base in Charlotte, with customers also using the app in New York, Atlanta, and Chicago. An HBCU Hampton University student is receiving national recognition for her vision for the future of American democracy. According to the Virginia Mercury, Imani Laird was selected as one of 11 national winners in the Democracy Defenders Fund's Future of Democracy Anthology, a project highlighting ideas from young Americans on how to strengthen democratic institutions. Laird, a student filmmaker at Hampton University, earned recognition for her video documentary, Civics Class for a Country in Crisis. In the documentary, Laird, who is Black, argues that democracy works best when citizens understand government, history, and their civic responsibilities. Winners received a $1,000 award, and their work is being featured in a national collection showcasing Gen Z perspectives on the future of democracy. I'm Amber Payton on your home for Black News First, the Black Information Network.
15: Most people know about Restaurant Week, but not everyone knows there's a Black Restaurant Week born in Houston, Texas in 2016 and is now spreading to cities across the country. It's more than just menus. It's a movement.
16: And so we really want to create something that was more all-inclusive to the creative things we were seeing happening in the food scene.
15: That's one of the three founders, Fallon Farrell.
16: As we've grown through the years, we've literally watched businesses start off as like a pop-up food tent and now having like two or three locations.
15: From soul food kitchens to hidden gem caterers, Black Restaurant Week shines a light where it's long been missing. It's helped generate tens of millions of dollars for Black-owned businesses, keeping legacies alive and creating new ones. And it's part of Black history still being written every time a diner takes that first bite. I'm Esther Dillard for the Black Information Network.
17: The International African American Museum, Charleston, South Carolina. 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

0: 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I'm Charlamagne Tha God, host of the world's most dangerous morning show, The Breakfast Club, and my history lives here.
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2: Coco Gauff became one of the youngest American female players to win a major at the age of 19. However, tennis icon Serena Williams holds the distinction of being the youngest female player to date. She won her first U.S. Open at the age of 17. I'm Morgan Wood, and that's another BIN fun fact.
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5: The NYPD says New York City just experienced its safest summer on record, despite several high-profile violent incidents that grabbed headlines.
1: In our voice.
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4: The Black Information Network.
5: Long-awaited grocery store project in Charlotte's historic West End is one step closer to becoming reality.
1: Black News First.
7: I'm Mike Island with BIN News This Hour. Some of our stories include a big federal grant that will likely positively impact some Black families in terms of expanding college and career support. Also, a redistricting map that some families allege is discriminatory. Also, there's bipartisan support to help protect you against illegal robocalls. But first, Ohio Governor Mike DeWine is announcing that his state has been awarded a large federal grant to significantly expand college and career support for kids who need it most.
8: We will receive $50 million to expand access to college and support apprenticeships for approximately 20,000 low-income and first-generation students in the state of Ohio.
7: The $50 million funding will roll out $10 million annually over the next 5 years. Approximately 20,000 students each year will be assisted by this funding.
8: Fact is that our advisors are in high school are overworked and frankly don't have the time or much time to spend with each student. So again, it's an area of work in progress, but this is going to help.
7: The program will embed career and college advisors across 130 middle and high schools across Ohio. Meanwhile, a new school map in an Ohio school district is drawing a new accusation. According to ABC 6, the accusation is discrimination. Dublin is a Columbus, Ohio suburb, and some of its residents are challenging the school district's new attendance boundaries for the next school year, saying the map is discriminatory. Families with children at one of the elementary schools alleged that the district applied its criteria to preserve affluent neighborhoods. ABC 6 says the Dublin City Schools District voted in June to include elementary schools in the process, as they say they determined there is uneven growth across the district. The complaint challenges the decision, alleging it was adopted in whole or in part through discrimination based on race, color, national origin, socioeconomic background, and place of residence, WSYX says. Asked if the district is being racist, a family's attorney says, as he put it, that's a bridge too far. He tells ABC 6 that, however, he does believe that the impact on this decision-making does have a potentially discriminatory effect. In the Columbus district, similar redistricting patterns have been alleged by some families. This Columbus parent tells ABC 6 he just wants the redistricting process to be fair and truly help the kids.
9: That's what I want to see. The right choice for all of these kids out here. Because if not, it's going to be disastrous, pretty much. It's not about us. It's about the kids.
7: In the Dublin schools case, the complaint will now move through the district's formal administrative investigative process, ABC 6 says. Stay informed, stay connected, and subscribe. 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
10: Here's what's trending this hour. A New Jersey widow whose husband died when the Twin Towers fell during the 9/11 attacks is calling for accountability. A new survey shows nearly half of all voters would prefer Democrats take control of the House in November's midterm elections. A Quinnipiac University poll found 49% saying they supported Democrats and 38% in favor of the GOP keeping their majority. And the CDC says the cyclosporiasis outbreak is over. I'm Amber Payton, and that's what's trending.
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11: Seahawks took down the Patriots to open the NFL regular season in the Super Bowl 60 rematch. Week one will include a trip to Australia and more than a dozen games Sunday, including an NFC East showdown between the Cowboys and the Giants. Coco Gauff is advancing to the U.S. Open semifinals after surviving two match points against Mira Andreeva. Gauff rallied from her first set loss to defeat Andreeva in Wednesday's quarterfinal. In the men's bracket, Ben Shelton eliminated Carlos Alcaraz to advance to the semifinals Friday. The Los Angeles Lakers will honor another of their iconic head coaches with a statue. Phil Jackson, who guided the Lake Show to five NBA championships, will be immortalized outside Crypto.com Arena next year in April. The 80-year-old Jackson coached the Lakers for 11 years. The Hall of Famer will join longtime coach Pat Riley and eight other Lakers legends, including Kobe Bryant, with statues. And reigning NBA Finals MVP Jalen Brunson will open the new season of Saturday Night Live. NBC tapped the 30-year-old New York Knicks guard to host September 26th. With the latest in sports, I'm Misty Jordan on the Black Information Network, your home for Black News First.
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4: From Oak Cliff to Uptown.
12: While many in the U.S. continue to observe the 25th anniversary of lives lost during the September 11th attacks in New York, others across the nation are recalling their own memories of that moment and their connection. In Louisiana, a Navy warship built in that state carries a piece of Ground Zero in its bow. Fox 8 News reports, according to the Navy, the USS New York was built by Northrop Grumman Ship Systems of New Orleans and christened March 1st, 2008 at Avondale Shipyards. Meanwhile, Louisiana law enforcement officials learned of a planned street takeover for the weekend and announced they're shutting it down before it even gets started. New Orleans PD, state, and federal officials stood shoulder to shoulder in a news conference warning this kind of event will not be tolerated.
13: This is really dangerous when they have these planned street takeovers. We've seen what could happen. I've worked with these guys, and we've been there when someone has lost a limb or their lives.
12: NOPD says they will be increasing police presence in areas that they are used to seeing this type of activity, but didn't share exactly what areas were flagged. And many in New Orleans are celebrating the life of civil rights activist Jerome Big Duck Smith. The black activist died August 21st at the age of 87. Before he passed, he spoke extensively to Fox 8 News about his participation in desegregation efforts in the 1960s. He said through it all, he felt blessed.
14: Just to think I met Dr. King, come tap me on my shoulder, and he did. They sent me, Malcolm wanted me to come to the mosque after I met with Robert Kennedy and them. He had everybody stand up. Malcolm X is dead.
12: Smith emphasized how important he believed in passing his experience, knowledge, and passion to a younger generation.
14: If my mission is good and you don't bring new children, that's an insult to me. The children have to be there.
12: Family and friends will hold a celebration of life this weekend at the Mahalia Jackson Theater. Meanwhile, Georgia officials confirmed that there are two more measles cases stemming from a Metro Atlanta daycare outbreak. The new cases bring the total to 10, according to the Georgia Department of Public Health. Atlanta News First reports the details released are the children were either unvaccinated or not fully vaccinated, but the exact location of the daycare is not being disclosed. Well, it looks like the cyclosporiasis outbreak has come to an end. The CDC announced that the largest ever outbreak of the foodborne illness sickened nearly 20,000 people overall. Health officials linked it to shredded iceberg lettuce supplied by Taylor Farms in Mexico. It fueled the worst cyclosporiasis season in U.S. history and included two deaths. And former VP Kamala Harris is throwing her support behind two big Georgia races in the November election. The black politician is headed to Fulton County for a Democratic dinner on October 3rd. in a last-minute push of support for the re-election of Senator John Ossoff as he seeks to hold off Republican Mike Collins. The AJC reports Harris has also supported Black Democrat Keisha Lance Bottoms for fundraising as she tries to win the race for governor. I'm Esther Dillard on your home for Black News First, the Black Information Network.
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2: DaBaby is responding to backlash over the prices of his new chicken and waffles restaurant. The rapper celebrated the grand opening of No Knife Chicken and Waffles in Charlotte, North Carolina on Sunday. But the menu prices quickly sparked debate online, with waffle meals ranging from $15 to $45. During an appearance on Positively Charlotte, DaBaby addressed the critics, saying they should have gone to Waffle House, adding, "Waffle House has something for you." DaBaby says customers at No Knife can expect an elevated dining experience. Elsewhere in entertainment, Jill Scott is officially being inducted into the R&B Hall of Fame. The Grammy-winning singer was honored during Billboard's 2026 R&B and Hip Hop Power Players event, recognizing her impact on the genre and her decades-long career. Miss Jilly from Philly broke onto the scene with her 2000 debut album, Who Is Jill Scott? Recently returned with her first album in more than a decade, To Whom This May Concern. The induction adds another major honor to a career that has made Scott one of R&B's most celebrated voices. With the latest in entertainment news, I'm Morgan Wood on the Black Information Network. Your home for Black News First.
3: I'm Amber Payton on the Black Information Network, and today we honor a true hero of World War II, Waverly B. Woodson Jr., an African-American medic who risked it all for freedom and his comrades. June 6, 1944, D-Day. Amid the chaos of Omaha Beach, Woodson's landing craft was struck. Despite being wounded himself, he leaped into action. For over 30 relentless hours, he treated the injured under enemy fire, bandaging wounds, performing amputations, and saving countless lives. But Woodson's heroism went beyond the battlefield. In an era of segregation, he shattered barriers, proving that courage knows no color. His nomination for the Medal of Honor was never awarded until the Distinguished Service Cross was posthumously honored in 2024. It's the second highest honor that can be bestowed on a member of the Army, and is awarded for extraordinary heroism. Let's ensure his story is never forgotten. Waverly B. Woodson Jr. exemplifies the best of humanity, dedication, bravery, and the power to inspire. I'm Amber Payton on your home for 24/7 Black News First, the Black Information Network.
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5: 7 News, the Black Information Network. Here's what's happening right now. Chicago health officials want people who were in Union Station on August 27th to watch out for symptoms of the measles. This after discovering someone had the disease and spent over several hours in the train station. Here's Dr. Robert Citrenberg with Advocate Health. He says the very contagious fever-causing disease requires quarantine for up to 21 days.
6: While it can be a mild illness in some people, it can also cause very severe illness and death in others.
5: Family members are demanding answers from Chicago first responders after they say they called the search off too early for a woman who went into the Little Calumet River Tuesday. Kamari Burnett says he and two others had to jump into the river and find the body of his relative, Rafaela Howard, a Black woman. They say the crash happened Tuesday, but by Wednesday, emergency responders had given up the search. They also say her body was found right next to the SUV, and they don't understand how crews could not find her.
7: It shouldn't take us, you know, we don't have the training and nothing like that to go in and rescue someone.
5: Students at Lincoln Way East High School in Frankfort, Illinois, walked out of class this week after they say their concerns over racism were ignored. The protest was to show solidarity for fellow students at Homewood Flossmoor, who were taunted with monkey noises by the Lincoln Way East High School football team. The next day, another racist incident, this one with the school's cross-country program. Black students at the school are pushing for changes from school leaders. To Louisiana, where after a 44-year-old Black woman, Benita Robinson's body was found in a garbage bag in a New Orleans bayou. Her family and friends are asking the tough questions. How did she get there? So far, there have been no leads from the New Orleans Police Department, who have called her death unclassified, and no word on a cause of death yet from the coroner. For more on these stories, plus international, national, state, and local news impacting the Black community, listen to the Black Information Network on the iHeartRadio app or log on to BINnews.com. 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
8: Now our Washington Roundup, Secretary of State Marco Rubio says he has no plans to run for the White House again. He said in an interview with Columbia news station RCN and translated by NBC News, "I'm not a candidate for anything right now, and I'm 100% focused on my job." That's in line with what a source familiar with the matter told NBC, saying Rubio is not launching a bid to run for office in 2028. President Trump says they will give out $5,000 dividend checks for adults if Republicans retain Congress in the November midterms. In an interview with Fox News, Trump was asked, why doesn't he just give the money to Americans now?
9: The Democrats can't do it because with them it's negative growth. With us it's so positive.
8: Speaking at the Republican National Committee's first midterm convention, he said it would be called the Trump dividend, but didn't explain how the plan would be funded. And that's your Washington Roundup. I'm Mike Moore on your home for 24/7 News, the Black Information Network.
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10: This is Esther Dillard with another spotlight on Black excellence. Tyler Perry is one of the most successful figures in the entertainment industry. Born in New Orleans, Louisiana in 1969, Emmett Perry Jr. endured a difficult childhood marked by poverty and abuse. After changing his name and moving to Atlanta in 1992, Tyler Perry began writing and producing stage plays that became highly successful.
11: All you gotta do is take an R&B song, put Jesus in it, and it's a gospel song.
10: What? It was also during that time that he created his signature character, the iconic Mabel Medea Simmons.
12: Yea, though she walked in the valley with the shadow of Little Red Riding Hood and the Three Bears.
10: With an estimated net worth of over $1 billion, Tyler Perry is also a generous philanthropist, having donated millions to such causes as education, civil rights, and disaster relief. And another shining example of Black excellence. I'm Esther Dillard on the Black Information Network.
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13: President Trump says about 1 million people who buy health insurance through the Affordable Care Act marketplace may soon be getting some of their money back. The Trump administration is promising rebate checks in the amount of $500 for Obamacare enrollees that meet certain criteria, and payments could go out as soon as October. According to the White House, Obamacare enrollees in 30 states could be eligible. The rebates are intended for those who are not receiving subsidies and were allegedly overcharged during the Biden administration. Trump says the refunds are meant to return money to people who paid higher premiums. Pandemic-era subsidies have expired, and the price of Obamacare has gone up during Trump's second term. So affordable health care is a major issue heading into the November midterms. Some critics are calling the move a gimmick, but supporters say any refund is a welcome form of relief. But there are questions about whether congressional approval is needed and whether each recipient was actually overcharged by $500. Money News at 24 and 54 minutes past each hour. I'm Nicole Deal on your home for Black News First, the Black Information Network.
14: I'm Amber Payton with BIN News Now. President Trump is marking the 25th anniversary of 9/11, saying the nation renews its vow to never forget.
15: We also give thanks for the countless lives saved by the immortal heroes of Flight 93.
14: Speaking at the Pentagon, Trump honored victims of the attacks and said Americans showed their courage and strength in the face of what he called immense evil. Chicago leaders are marking the 25th anniversary of 9/11 with a ceremony at Navy Pier. Black Mayor Brandon Johnson joined other local and state officials as prayers, bagpipes, and taps honored those killed in the attacks. And T-Pain is suing Akon's Convict Entertainment, claiming the label failed to pay him royalties. The rapper says he's owed more than $489,000 from 2025 record sales, along with money from an earlier settlement. Get BIN News Now on demand 24/7 on the iHeartRadio app.
13: I'm Nicole Deal on your home for 24/7 News, the Black Information Network. The terror attack on 9/11 permanently changed what we do at the airport, affecting millions of travelers. Angela Gittens, who is Black, is the former CEO of Miami International Airport, and she remembers the phone call that changed everything.
16: I was in the office, and my head of operations comes running in and says there's been an accident at the World Trade Center. We turned on the television, and we see this plane. It's like, whoa, that looks like a 767. And then we saw it turn. That's the second plane. That's a live shot. And I said, shut the airport down.
13: Gittens remembers the drastic changes. For example, the Transportation Security Administration did not exist until after 9/11. As a result of 9/11, it can sometimes take hours instead of minutes for travelers to get through security. A Black Army soldier stationed at Fort Hood, Texas is dead, and his father is determined to get answers. Private First Class Leroy Stroud Jr. died August 14th after he reportedly became seriously ill. The family says they are trying to understand what happened in the hours leading up to his death. In a Facebook post, his dad says, instead of immediately securing emergency medical care for a soldier in acute crisis, his commanding officer engaged in a prolonged back-and-forth dispute with him. Sick, suffering, and denied medical intervention, my son stormed off, and not a single leader went after him to check on his welfare or provide aid. A Black South Florida family is working to raise awareness about water safety after the heartbreaking death of their nonverbal daughter with autism, who drowned last year.
17: No hesitation, no thought. I just, you know, jumped into the water, grabbed her, put her, you know, on the ground, and started giving her CPR to paramedics.
13: Her dad, Kayshawn Blygen, speaking there, is the one who found her. But rather than suffer in silence, the family is sharing their story about 5-year-old Kaylee Blygen in hopes of preventing similar tragedies. According to NBC News in Miami, the family started the Kaylee Breeze Foundation when she was first diagnosed with autism. They want to raise awareness about water safety for parents of children with autism. And finally, there may be some relief coming for Michigan residents who are experiencing long power outages. Senate Democrats in the state are proposing new legislation aimed at holding utility companies accountable. The proposed bills would require credits for customers who lose electricity for extended periods and create stronger penalties for repeated service failures. Supporters say families should not be left paying the price when outages drag on for days. This comes after years of frustration from Michigan residents. The largest city in the state is Detroit, which is predominantly Black. I'm Nicole Deal on your home for Black News First, the Black Information Network.
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20: I'm Kevin Brown on your home for 24/7 News, the Black Information Network. And here's what's happening right now. The family of a woman who was found in a river on Chicago's South Side after the SUV she was in went into the water is seeking answers. Correspondent Perry Williams has more.
21: The crash happened on Tuesday morning near 130th in Indiana. This relative of Raphael Howard says after city first responders stopped their search, friends went in the water and found her.
7: It shouldn't take us, you know, we don't have the training and nothing like that to go in and rescue someone.
21: He added that Howard's body was near the SUV and questions why rescue teams couldn't find her. The family's also calling for more railings, barricades, and lighting at the crash site. I'm Perry Williams.
20: Hundreds of people gathered in Los Gatos, California, to honor the heroes, victims, and survivors of the September 11 attacks. 25 years later, the Veterans Memorial and Support Foundation hosted the free community event, 9-11 at 25, Keepers of the Flame, at the Los Gatos Civic Center. Retired New York City Fire Department Lieutenant Joe Turillo, a keynote speaker and 9-11 first responder, shared his harrowing experience of being buried beneath debris when the South Tower collapsed. Turillo, initially mistaken for another firefighter, survived and emphasized the importance of remembering those who sacrificed their lives on September 11th and in the aftermath. The Seattle Police Department has delayed the release of internal text and Microsoft Teams messages related to the Bite of Seattle shooting to ensure accuracy and protect investigative leads. Interim Police Chief Andre Sales emphasized the importance of releasing accurate information and timelines once investigative concerns are addressed. The decision follows a previous release by text messages by Mayor Katie Wilson's office, sparking questions about internal coordination during the emergency response. The SPD has not provided a new date for when the records will be made public. Two Oakland police officers were indicted for allegedly conspiring with a federal aviation official to fraudulently obtain pilot certifications. Brandon Mart and David Mack, both helicopter pilots, allegedly conspired with a Federal Aviation Administration inspector to obtain the certifications between July 2023 and March 2024. The trio of defendants entered not guilty pleas and were placed on administrative leave by the Oakland Police Department. The indictment comes at a challenging time for the OPD, which has been under federal oversight for 23 years. Aaron Farinacci, who's 37, has been federally indicted for arson in connection with the Old Trail fire in Spokane, Washington, which burned over 3,000 acres and caused significant damage to homes. Farinacci was arrested after witnesses saw him near the fire's origin point. He has a history of arson-related incidents and a conviction for manslaughter. Farinacci admitted to planning the fire for weeks to maximize destruction. The investigation is ongoing, and more federal charges may be added. I'm Kevin Brown on your home for Black News First, the Black Information Network.
0: From police brutality to COVID-19 to voter suppression, the NAACP is working to disrupt inequality, dismantle racism, and accelerate change in our communities. 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
22: Over the years, host Aaron Menke and the team behind Lore, Unobscured, and Cabinet of Curiosities have scoured the globe to bring you tales from the past with a hint of darkness. From superstitions and folklore to the curious and the bizarre, they gave you a front row seat to stories that explore a whole new side of world history. But now it's time to bring that journey home. Because while America's history books are filled with people, places, and events that sit on lofty pedestals, there's a whole other side of American history that's been forgotten and pushed into the shadows. But unlike those surprise barn finds, the kind where someone discovers a rare classic car hidden in the back of their grandmother's garage, these shadowy tales might have been left to be forgotten for a reason. Tales of unlikely heroes who worked behind the scenes to make our country what it is today. World-changing tragedies that tested this nation's resolve and tenacity. And legends that are powerful examples of this country's unique spirit. Some of these tales are terrifying, while others are delightfully bizarre. All of them, though, are eye-opening. And we've dusted them off and brought them all together for a brand new show that we call American Shadows. Each episode is handcrafted by the Grim and Mild team and narrated by me, Lauren Vogelbaum. And while we might be guiding you down some dark and lonely roads, you're bound to learn a thing or two along the way. After all, you can learn a lot about a place by looking at its shadows. Get ready for a tour of American history unlike any other. Get ready for American Shadows.
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14: The Macquarie YMCA is marking 90 years of service with a major give back effort in Charlotte's historic West End.
5: And the breakdowns.
8: Community activists in Detroit are shining a light on a murder that happened in the city and has gone unsolved for more than 3 years.
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6: Go onto that Secretary of State's website and check the voter registration status of everybody in your household.
5: Is telling our story.
23: I'm Mike Island with BIN News this hour. Some of our stories include a big federal grant that will likely positively impact some Black families in terms of expanding college and career support. Also, a redistricting map that some families allege is discriminatory. Also, there's bipartisan support to help protect you against illegal robocalls. But first, Ohio Governor Mike DeWine is announcing that his state has been awarded a large federal grant to significantly expand college and career support for kids who need it most.
24: We will receive $50 million to expand access to college and support apprenticeships for approximately 20,000 low-income and first-generation students in the state of Ohio.
23: The $50 million funding will roll out $10 million annually over the next 5 years. Approximately 20,000 students each year will be assisted by this funding.
24: Fact is that our advisors are in high school are overworked and frankly don't have the time or much time to spend with each student. So again, it's an area of work in progress, but this is going to help.
23: The program will embed career and college advisors across 130 middle and high schools across Ohio. Meanwhile, a new school map in an Ohio school district is drawing a new accusation. According to ABC 6, the accusation is discrimination. Dublin is a Columbus, Ohio suburb, and some of its residents are challenging the school district's new attendance boundaries for the next school year, saying the map is discriminatory. Families with children at one of the elementary schools allege that the district applied its criteria to preserve affluent neighborhoods. ABC 6 says the Dublin City Schools District voted in June to include elementary schools in the process, as they say they determined there is uneven growth across the district. The complaint challenges the decision, alleging it was adopted in whole or in part through discrimination based on race, color, national origin, socioeconomic background, and place of residence, WSYX says. Asked if the district is being racist, a family's attorney says, as he put it, that's a bridge too far. He tells ABC 6 that, however, he does believe that the impact on this decision-making does have a potentially discriminatory effect. In the Columbus district, similar redistricting patterns have been alleged by some families. This Columbus parent tells ABC 6 he just wants the redistricting process to be fair and truly help the kids.
25: That's what I want to see. The right choice for all of these kids out here. Because if not, it's going to be disastrous, pretty much. It's not about us. It's about the kids.
23: In the Dublin schools case, the complaint will now move through the district's formal administrative investigative process, ABC 6 says. Stay informed, stay connected, and subscribe. 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
14: Here's what's trending this hour. President Trump says today we renew the sacred oath we swore 25 years ago that we'll never forget. Speaking at the Pentagon in honor of the 25th anniversary of the 9/11 terror attacks, Trump gave accounts of people who were on the planes hijacked by terrorists and some of those inside of the World Trade Center. Heavy rain is being felt across the Southeast today, and the first ever GOP midterm convention has wrapped up in Dallas, Texas. I'm Amber Payton, and that's what's trending.
5: 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Covering the latest news, sports, and events at our historically Black colleges and universities. Here's Morgan Wood.
26: Virginia State University's Trojan Explosion Marching Band is making history. The HBCU's band has grown to more than 200 members for the 2026 season, making it the largest marching band in school history and the largest in the CIAA. The growth comes as the Trojan Explosion continues to build a national reputation. The band has performed at the White House, appeared on NBC's Today Show, and finished as the Division II runner-up in the Red Lobster Band of the Year competition in 2023 and 2024. The Trojan Explosion is also ranked number one in the HBCU Division II Band Media Poll. And the band's 200-plus members are hitting the road this fall with performances scheduled across six states. Meanwhile, Georgia HBCU Savannah State University is preparing to host the 2026 Big HBCU Battle of the Bands, bringing some of the country's top HBCU marching bands to Savannah for a showcase of music, culture, and competition. With the latest in HBCU news, I'm Morgan Wood on the Black Information Network.
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0: EIN. The opinions, beliefs, and viewpoints expressed in this commentary are those of the author and do not necessarily represent those of BIN and its founding partners and employees. Now it's time to bring the funk with Roland S. Martin.
1: I've long maintained that one of the reasons why Democrats keep losing in the South is because they refuse to actually make an investment in the South. I've also said that when you make an investment, it doesn't necessarily mean you're going to somehow win that election cycle. An investment today might pay off one or two cycles down the road. Democrats pretty much abandoned Florida. Now listen, I understand for the longest, the state party leadership in Florida was absolutely abhorrent. Same thing in Texas. But you're now in a different situation. You're in a situation now where, listen, electoral politics is going to change. And if you are Democrats, you cannot continue to simply give away Texas and Florida to Republicans every presidential election. The math is the math. Texas has 40 electoral college votes. Florida has 30. Y'all, that's 70. That's almost 25% of what you need to win the presidency. That's why this year, with David Jolly running for governor in Florida, Representative Angie Nixon running for United States Senate in Florida. In Texas, you have Gina Hinojosa, who is running for governor against incumbent Greg Abbott. And then you have State Rep James Tallarico running against the corrupt Texas Attorney General Ken Paxton. Democrat donors should be seeing an opportunity to win. New polling data shows that he is up. Tallarico is up 5 points against Paxton. Hinojosa is tied with Abbott. Why is this huge? Because if you invest on the ground, you may have an opportunity to win. But if you don't invest, you're guaranteed to lose. Democrats, take advantage of the moment. Organize and mobilize on the ground in these two states, and you can actually win. I'm Roland Martin on the Black Information Network.
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0: On your home for 24/7 news, the Black Information Network. President Trump is marking the 25th anniversary of the 9/11 terrorist attacks at the Pentagon in Arlington, Virginia. Speaking from the site of one of three attacks, Trump said, "We renew the sacred oath we swore 25 years ago that we will never forget." He recounted that nearly 3,000 people were killed that day, and he called on Americans to remember the unity that followed the attacks.
4: In those harrowing days after the attacks, we saw the authentic spirit of our nation. We were all New Yorkers that day, every one of us. We were all New Yorkers.
0: The president went on to call the attacks an act of immense evil, adding the country learned that day what Americans are made of. 25 years ago, Al-Qaeda hijackers took control of four commercial airliners. Two planes were flown into the World Trade Center in New York. United Flight 93 crashed into a field near Shanksville, Pennsylvania, after passengers and crew attempted to take back control. Investigators believe that plane was headed toward the U.S. Capitol. American Airlines

0: Flight 77 was flown into the Pentagon in Arlington, Virginia, killing 184 people aboard the plane and on the ground. Arlington County firefighters led the initial response, while D.C. Fire and EMS sent more than 40 units to the Pentagon to provide mutual aid. Black firefighters, paramedics, and other emergency personnel were among those who responded, putting their lives on the line alongside their colleagues. And for many first responders, the effects of that day continued long after the smoke cleared, with thousands later developing illnesses linked to their exposure. Some of the hijackers had lived in Maryland and Northern Virginia in the months leading up to the attacks. In all, the 9/11 attacks killed 2,977 people and forever changed the country. Now, 25 years later, the Smithsonian's National Museum of American History is marking the anniversary with a temporary exhibit featuring artifacts recovered from the attacks. The display includes personal items and other objects from the World Trade Center, the Pentagon, and the Flight 93 crash site. Unlike the museum's typical displays, the artifacts are presented on open tables, giving visitors a closer look at the objects. Among them are a battered American flag, a tote bag filled with keys, and a beeper. Ordinary items preserved as physical reminders of the events of September 11th. And in other news, leadership is changing on the Baltimore City Council's influential Public Safety Committee. Council President Zeke Cohen has replaced Councilman Mark Conway as committee chair, naming veteran Councilman John Bullock to lead the panel. Cohen says Bullock's legislative experience and community focus makes him a strong fit for the role. Conway, meanwhile, claims the move is retaliation for his outspoken support of expanding the city inspector general's access to government records. I'm Morgan Wood on the Black Information Network, your home for Black News First.
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2: We are facing attacks around voting rights. We are facing attacks around the economy, around health disparities.
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4: Georgia's Gwinnett County residents pressed police about privacy, oversight, and access to license plate reader data.
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6: When it comes to paying rent, San Francisco, California is the most expensive place to live in the country. Just in the past year alone, the cost of rent has gone up by 25%. According to Zumper, an online rental marketplace similar to Zillow, a two-bedroom apartment in San Francisco now costs over $6,000 a month. That has prompted the mayor of San Francisco to declare a rent emergency. City leaders are now introducing new measures to protect tenants from unexpected rent increases and evictions. A plan to address the high rent rates includes $3 million in free legal help for tenants who are at risk of eviction. Another element would only allow evictions if a tenant owes more than 1 month's rent. Other measures include limiting rent increases to 10% and requiring landlords to remind tenants about their rights on an annual basis. The city also plans to give $27 million in rental help to about 650 low-income households who are losing their federal housing vouchers. Money news at 24 and 54 minutes past each hour. I'm Nicole Deal on your home for Black News First, the Black Information Network.
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7: On your home for 24/7 news, the Black Information Network. City figures show that Chicago is coming off a violent Labor Day weekend. Cops say 38 people were shot and 8 of them were killed from Friday through Tuesday morning. Black Mayor Brandon Johnson responded to President Trump's Truth Social post directed at both he and Governor J.B. Pritzker.
8: When you have a president who is literally defunding the operations that can actually assist us in creating safer communities, it's difficult to take anything that he says seriously.
7: President Trump wrote that Chicago violence is unchecked and at record levels after a mass shooting that left one dead and 14 wounded. He urged Illinois Governor J.B. Pritzker and Chicago Mayor Brandon Johnson to invite federal intervention. Chicago had the lowest total of summer homicides since 1965, with 122 murders in June, July, and August. Cleanup efforts are still underway across Detroit's east side with a predominantly black population. It's nearing a week since a tornado damaged homes, businesses, and uprooted trees across the city. City staff

0: Carolina stands out for its high enrollment of black men and its holistic approach to supporting them. Motown icon Stevie Wonder has announced fall tour dates. The black singer and producer will celebrate the 50th anniversary of his iconic Songs in the Key of Life album. It's a limited tour in the U.S., including a stop in Chicago. According to the tour's website, the Chicago show will be the second stateside performance of the tour. The Windy City stop on the tour will take place at the United Center on Saturday, November 21st.
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2: 80% of Americans aged 55 or older are unaware of a leading cause of vision loss, age-related macular degeneration, or AMD. According to a survey conducted by Opinion Research Corporation, AMD occurs when the macula, the central portion of the retina needed for reading and color vision, becomes damaged. Only half of survey respondents could identify any one symptom of this serious progressive eye disease. And of those familiar with AMD, less than a third were aware that treatment options exist. Symptoms of the more serious form of the disease, known as wet AMD, include blurred vision, blind spots, difficulty seeing colors, and edges or lines appearing wavy. If any of these symptoms develop, an eye exam is crucial, and early diagnosis and treatment is essential to avoid severe vision loss. If there is a diagnosis of wet AMD, a retina specialist should be consulted to ensure the most appropriate care. And that's your Healthy Minute. I'm Mike Eilen on the Black Information Network.
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4: I'm Kevin Brown with another look at modern-day black history you should know. On January 6, 2021, as chaos engulfed the U.S. Capitol,
5: multiple Capitol entries,
4: a group of black officers stood as pillars of resilience and bravery. Among them was Capitol Police Officer Eugene Goodman, who diverted rioters away from the Senate chamber, potentially saving countless lives. Lieutenant Michael Byrd also faced a dire situation, protecting lawmakers from an advancing mob. His decisive actions safeguarded those entrusted to his care. And Officer Harry Dunn fought back against physical threats and racial slurs, standing firm in the defense of the Capitol and democracy. These black officers and many others remind us that the strength of our democracy lies in those who protect it. So let's never forget to honor their heroism and strive for a nation worthy of their sacrifice. For the Black Information Network, I'm Kevin Brown.
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8: I'm Amber Payton with BIN News Now. President Trump is again predicting the Iran war will end after the midterm elections.
9: I'm not going to say when, but I think it ends right after the election. They're limping along.
8: In a Fox News interview, Trump said Iran's military has been largely destroyed, though new reports indicate the country is producing ballistic missiles again. The NAACP Nashville, Tennessee chapter and Stand Up Nashville hosted a town hall on the impact of data centers. The discussion focused on energy and water use, environmental concerns, and community accountability as Nashville considers future development. And rapper Quavo says he and Offset are reuniting as Migos for one more album and tour. Quavo announced the plans during a radio interview, saying they want to do it right for fans. The project would be the group's first album since Culture 3 and follows years of tension between Quavo and Offset, as well as the 2022 death of Takeoff. Get BIN News Now on demand 24/7 on the iHeartRadio app.
10: I'm Vanessa Tyler on the Black Information Network, your home for black news first. Starting September 16th, black lawmakers will gather for the Congressional Black Caucus Foundation annual legislative conference. And this year, they are rooted, ready, and rising. That's the theme. And joining me is the president and CEO of the CBCF, Nicole Austin Hillary. Nicole, welcome back to the Black Information Network.
11: Thank you so much, Vanessa, for having me back on.
10: First, rooted, ready, rising. Dissect that theme and the work needed to be accomplished to make this year's conference a success.
11: As you know, Vanessa, we are continuing as a Black community to face very difficult times. We are facing attacks around voting rights. We are facing attacks around the economy, around health disparities. And in

0: this moment. We recognize that our power as conveners at the Congressional Black Caucus Foundation means that we have to get our communities focused on how we move forward. And we thought there's no better way to do that than in focusing on, one, remembering our history, that we are rooted in resilience and power. Reminding ourselves, number two, that we are ready, for this moment, despite the difficulties. And that three, we will, because of our history, our resilience, our strategy, and our thoughtfulness, we will rise above, and not just above, beyond this moment to an even greater sense and place of greatness.
1: What's the mood? Is there high levels of enthusiasm, anger, anxiousness? What's the mood so far that you've been detecting?
0: And so people are excited, Vanessa, and they are willing and ready. Everyone wants to know, what are the marching orders? What are the directives? And what we're saying is, this is the place where you come for the marching orders. This is the place where you come for the directives.
1: Talk about the policy forums. What are some of the sessions planned?
0: Well, Vanessa, one area that is immediately coming to mind is the issue of voting rights. And we know we focus on voting rights every year. The issue of artificial intelligence is one that is keenly important to Black and Brown communities. There are going to be lots of discussions about how that technology will be used in our communities.
1: If listeners want to learn more, follow the sessions, may not be able to get to DC in a couple of weeks, what should they do?
0: They can go to our website, Vanessa, and that is cbcfinc.org. So cbcfinc.org. But we also want folks to know that there are daily free registrations available for daily participants, because we don't want there to be any prohibitions to anyone being around the table and being part of solving these problems.
1: Excellent. Nicole Austin Hillary, thank you for your leadership, and see you at the ALC.
0: We will see you there, Vanessa. And again, thank you so much for your support and for this opportunity. We appreciate you greatly.
1: The Black Information Network will have wall-to-wall coverage of the Congressional Black Caucus Annual Legislative Conference. I'm Vanessa Tyler on the Black Information Network, your home for Black News First.
2: Welcome to the journey around America, where we visit iconic locations connected to Black history. 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The Apollo Theater opened its doors in 1914 as a burlesque theater, but soon became the premier showplace for live musical entertainment. The theater became famous for Amateur Night, a weekly talent show that launched the careers of stars like Lauryn Hill and the Jackson 5.
3: Osiris,
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2: 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For the Black Information Network, I'm Kevin Brown.
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9: And it's been 25 years, but for so many people, that morning it feels like yesterday. And I'm sure like me, so many of you just cannot believe it has been 25 years.
8: On the 25th anniversary of 9/11, Virginia Governor Abigail Spanberger joined families, survivors, and first responders in Arlington to honor those lost in the terrorist attacks.
9: On September 11th, we remember the Americans who died, the people who never came home, those who fought hijackers and sacrificed themselves, those whose days started off like every other day and never came home.
8: The ceremony was held at Arlington County Fire Station 5, home of Truck 105, the first Arlington fire unit to arrive at the Pentagon after American Airlines Flight 77 struck the building. First responders laid a wreath honoring the 184 people killed at the Pentagon while remembering the nearly 3,000 victims nationwide. A political action committee tied to Black Newport News Virginia Mayor Philip Jones is drawing attention as election season ramps up. According to the Virginia Pilot, the Good News PAC has transferred hundreds of thousands thousands of dollars to Jones' reelection campaign and says it plans to get involved in other Newport News races as well. Jones says the PAC's goal is to help veterans and other public servants run for office, while supporters say it can boost civic engagement. The next campaign finance reporting deadline in Virginia is September 15th. Political turmoil in a Maryland city is setting the stage for a special election. According to the Washington Informer, the New Carrollton City Council voted 4-1 to remove Felicia Nemhart as mayor, alleging she violated the city's hiring freeze by reinstating former employees. Nemhart, who in 2020 became the city's first African-American, first Caribbean-American, and first female mayor, denies wrongdoing and says she plans to run in the upcoming special election. There's a new black-owned business making waves in the Queen City. Former investment banker Taylor Davis is the founder of Trudy, a social dining and travel app that helps users discover restaurants, hotels, and bars recommended by friends and family. According to Q City Metro, the Charlotte-based app has already topped 1,000 downloads since launching last year. Davis says building the company has not been easy, noting that less than 1% of venture capital funding goes to black female founders. Trudy is currently growing its user base in Charlotte, with customers also using the app in New York, Atlanta, and Chicago. An HBCU Hampton University student is receiving national recognition for her vision for the future of American democracy. According to the Virginia Mercury, Imani Laird was selected as one of 11 national winners in the Democracy Defenders Fund's Future of Democracy Anthology, a project highlighting ideas from young Americans on how to strengthen democratic institutions. Laird, a student filmmaker at Hampton University, earned recognition for her video documentary, Civics Class for a Country in Crisis. In the documentary, Laird, who is black, argues that democracy works best when citizens understand government, history, and their civic responsibilities. Winners received a $1,000 award, and their work is being featured in a national collection showcasing Gen Z perspectives on the future of democracy. I'm Amber Payton on your home for Black News First, the Black Information Network.
3: I'm Andrea Coleman on the Black Information Network with a special look at the Thurgood Marshall College Fund. In 2018, Dr. Harry L. Williams left the presidency of Delaware State University to take the helm of the Thurgood Marshall College Fund. What's happened since then is a kind of turnaround story that doesn't get told often enough. Since Williams took over, TMCF has more than doubled its staff. Revenue is up 250%. And what's more, Williams has also built bridges to Fortune 500 companies, positioning TMCF as the first stop for employers looking to hire diverse, highly qualified talent straight out of HBCU classrooms. That matters because access to money is only half the equation for these students. Access to a career on the other side of graduation is the other half. And the scale he's now overseeing is significant. TMCF represents 57 member schools and close to 314,000 students. That is the largest organization in the country dedicated exclusively to historically black colleges and universities, black community colleges, and predominantly black institutions. 98% of the fund's awards go directly to those schools and their students. Last academic year alone, more than 2,700 students received scholarships through TMCF. Close to 1,000 of them were first-generation college students, which means they are walking a path that nobody in their family has walked before them. Now, heading into TMCF's 40th anniversary in 2027, Williams is launching the Forging Transformation campaign, anchored in a new scholarship model called the Talented 10th Program. 4 years of support, leadership training built in from year one. Williams is proving leadership in this sector should not only be measured in dollars raised, but also in students who make it to graduation day. Lend your support to the Thurgood Marshall College Fund. Donate today at tmcf.org. That's tmcf.org. With 24/7 News, I'm Andrea Coleman on the Black Information Network.
10: Want to know who holds the record for most appearances on the cover of Sports Illustrated? That honor belongs to Michael Jordan. The Chicago Bulls legend has been on the cover of SI a whopping 50 times, and that's another BIN fun fact.
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8: Speaking at the Republican midterm convention in Dallas, Scott targeted Tallarico as Republicans spotlighted key races and policy differences ahead of November.
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12: Marijuana cases make up most of Louisiana's drug arrests. Possession of weed now accounts for over 62% of the state's reported drug arrests.
5: Black News First.
13: I'm Mike Island with BIN News this hour. Some of our stories include a big federal grant that will likely positively impact some black families in terms of expanding college and career support. Also, a redistricting map that some families allege is discriminatory. Also, there's bipartisan support to help protect you against illegal robocalls. But first, Ohio Governor Mike DeWine is announcing that his state has been awarded a large federal grant to significantly expand college and career support for kids who need it most.
14: We will receive $50 million to expand access to college and support apprenticeships for approximately 20,000 low-income and first-generation students in the state of Ohio.
13: The $50 million funding will roll out $10 million annually over the next 5 years. Approximately 20,000 students each year will be assisted by this funding.
14: Fact is that our advisors are in high school are overworked and frankly don't have the time or much time to spend with each student. So again, it's an area of work in progress, but this is going to help.
13: The program will embed career and college advisors across 130 middle and high schools across Ohio. Meanwhile, a new school map in an Ohio school district is drawing a new accusation. According to ABC 6, the accusation is discrimination. Dublin is a Columbus, Ohio suburb, and some of its residents are challenging the school district's new attendance boundaries for the next school year, saying the map is discriminatory. Families with children at one of the elementary schools allege that the district applied its criteria to preserve affluent neighborhoods. ABC 6 says the Dublin City Schools District voted in June to include elementary schools in the process, as they say they determined there is uneven growth across the district. The complaint challenges the decision, alleging it was adopted in whole or in part through discrimination based on race, color, national origin, socioeconomic background, and place of residence, WSYX says. Asked if the district is being racist, a family's attorney says, as he put it, that's a bridge too far. He tells ABC 6 that, however, he does believe that the impact on this decision-making does have a potentially discriminatory effect. In the Columbus district, similar redistricting patterns have been alleged by some families. This Columbus parent tells ABC 6 he just wants the redistricting process to be fair and truly help the kids.
15: That's what I want to see. The right choice for all of these kids out here. Because if not, it's going to be disastrous, pretty much. It's not about us. It's about the kids.
13: In the Dublin schools case, the complaint will now move through the district's formal administrative investigative process, ABC 6 says. Stay informed, stay connected, and subscribe. 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
8: Here's what's trending this hour. A New Jersey widow whose husband died when the Twin Towers fell during the 9/11 attacks is calling for accountability. A new survey shows nearly half of all voters would prefer Democrats take control of the House in November's midterm elections. A Quinnipiac University poll found 49% saying they supported Democrats and 38% in favor of the GOP keeping their majority. And the CDC says the cyclosporiasis outbreak is over. I'm Amber Payton, and that's what's trending.
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16: Seahawks took down the Patriots to open the NFL regular season in the Super Bowl 60 rematch. Week one will include a trip to Australia and more than a dozen games Sunday, including an NFC East showdown between the Cowboys and the Giants. Coco Gauff is advancing to the U.S. Open semifinals after surviving two match points against Mira Andreeva. Gauff rallied from her first set loss to defeat Andreeva in Wednesday's quarterfinal. In the men's bracket, Ben Shelton eliminated Carlos Alcaraz to advance to the semifinals Friday. The Los Angeles Lakers will honor another of their iconic head coaches with a statue. Bill Jackson, who guided the Lake Show to five NBA championships, will be immortalized outside Crypto.com Arena next year in April. The 80-year-old Jackson coached the Lakers for 11 years. The Hall of Famer will join longtime coach Pat Riley and eight other Lakers legends, including Kobe Bryant, with statues. And reigning NBA Finals MVP Jalen Brunson will open the new season of Saturday Night Live. NBC tapped the 30-year-old New York Knicks guard to host September 26th. With the latest in sports, I'm Misty Jordan on the Black Information Network, your home for Black News First.
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17: From Oak Cliff to Uptown.
18: While many in the U.S. continue to observe the 25th anniversary of lives lost during the September 11th attacks in New York, others across the nation are recalling their own memories of that moment and their connection. In Louisiana, a Navy warship built in that state carries a piece of Ground Zero in its bow. Fox 8 News reports, according to the Navy, the USS New York was built by Northrop Grumman Ship Systems of New Orleans and christened March 1st, 2008 at Avondale Shipyards. Meanwhile, Louisiana law enforcement officials learned of a planned street takeover for the weekend and announced they're shutting it down before it even gets started. New Orleans PD, state, and federal officials stood shoulder to shoulder in a news conference warning this kind of event will not be tolerated.
19: This is really dangerous. When they have these planned street takeovers, we've seen what could happen. I've worked with these guys, and we've been there when someone has lost a limb or their lives.
18: NOPD says they will be increasing police presence in areas that they are used to seeing this type of activity, but didn't share exactly what areas were flagged. And many in New Orleans are celebrating the life of civil rights activist Jerome Big Duck Smith. The Black activist died August 21st at the age of 87. Before he passed, he spoke extensively to Fox 8 News about his participation in desegregation efforts in the 1960s. He said through it all, he felt blessed.
20: Just to think I met Dr. King, come tap me on my shoulder, and he did. I went to, they sent me, Malcolm wanted me to come to the mosque after I met with Robert Kennedy and them. He had everybody stand up. Malcolm X is there.
18: Smith emphasized how important he believed in passing his experience, knowledge, and passion to a younger generation.
20: If my mission is good and you don't bring no children, that's an insult to me. The children have to be there.
18: Family and friends will hold a celebration of life this weekend at the Mahalia Jackson Theater. Meanwhile, Georgia officials confirmed that there are two more measles cases stemming from a Metro Atlanta daycare outbreak. The new cases bring the total to 10, according to the Georgia Department of Public Health. Atlanta News First reports the details released are the children were either unvaccinated or not fully vaccinated, but the exact location of the daycare is not being disclosed. Well, it looks like the cyclosporiasis outbreak has come to an end. The CDC announced that the largest ever outbreak of the foodborne illness sickened nearly 20,000 people overall. Health officials linked it to shredded iceberg lettuce supplied by Taylor Farms in Mexico. It fueled the worst cyclosporiasis season in U.S. history and included two deaths. And former VP Kamala Harris is throwing her support behind two big Georgia races in the November election. The Black politician is headed to Fulton County for a Democratic dinner on October 3rd in a last-minute push of support for the re-election of Senator John Ossoff as he seeks to hold off Republican Mike Collins. The AJC reports Harris has also supported Black Democrat Keisha Lance Bottoms for fundraising as she tries to win the race for governor. I'm Esther Dillard on your home for Black News First, the Black Information Network.
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2: Snoop Dogg is set to host the 2026 MTV Video Music Awards. CBS and MTV made the announcement Thursday. Snoop has been nominated for 13 VMAs throughout his career, taking home 3 wins. The announcement comes just one day after producers revealed Nirvana will receive this year's Video Vanguard Award. The 2026 VMAs are set for September 27th at the Peacock Theater in Los Angeles, California. Elsewhere in entertainment news, Migos fans may have something to look forward to. Quavo has confirmed that he and Offset are reuniting as Migos for one more album. During a recent radio interview, Quavo said, "We coming back. We're going to do it one more time for the people." The group, which includes Quavo, Offset, and The Late Takeoff, released 4 studio albums and more than 20 mixtapes and EPs following their 2011 debut. Quavo says they plan to do it right, including a tour. The reunion comes 3 years after Culture 3, the group's final album, and nearly 4 years after Takeoff was killed in Houston. With the latest in entertainment news, I'm Morgan Wood on the Black Information Network. Your home for Black News First.
3: I like to think of the Obama Presidential Center as a tribute to what happens when ordinary people come together to do extraordinary things. 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It's happening here in Chicago on the South Side. 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
5: 24/7 News, the Black Information Network. Here's what's happening right now. Chicago health officials want people who were in Union Station on August 27th to watch out for symptoms of the measles. This after discovering someone had the disease and spent over several hours in the train station. Here's Dr. Robert Citrenberg with Advocate Health. He says the very contagious fever-causing disease requires quarantine for up to 21 days.
6: While it can be a mild illness, in some people, it can also cause very severe illness and death in others.
5: Family members are demanding answers from Chicago first responders after they say they called the search off too early for a woman who went into the Little Calumet River Tuesday. Kamari Burnett says he and 2 others had to jump into the river and find the body of his relative, Rafaela Howard, a Black woman. They say the crash happened Tuesday, but by Wednesday, emergency responders had given up the search. They also say her body was found right next of the SUV, and they don't understand how crews could not find her.
7: It shouldn't take us, you know, 3, you know, we don't have the training and nothing like that to go in and rescue someone.
5: Students at Lincoln Way East High School in Frankfort, Illinois, walked out of class this week after they say their concerns over racism were ignored. The protest was to show solidarity for fellow students at Homewood Flossmoor, who were taunted with monkey noises by the Lincoln Way East High School football team. The next day, another racist incident, this one with the school's cross-country program. Black students at the school are pushing for changes from school leaders. To Louisiana, where after a 44-year-old Black woman, Benita Robinson's body was found in a garbage bag in a New Orleans bayou. Her family and friends are asking the tough questions. How did she get there? So far, there have been no leads from the New Orleans Police Department, who have called her death unclassified, and no word on a cause of death yet from the coroner. For more on these stories, plus international, national, state, and local news impacting the Black community, listen to the Black Information Network on the iHeartRadio app or log on to BINnews.com. 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
8: Now our Washington Roundup. Secretary of State Marco Rubio says he has no plans to run for the White House again. He said in an interview with Columbia news station RCN and translated by NBC News, "I'm not a candidate for anything right now, and I'm 100% focused on my job." That's in line with what a source familiar with the matter told NBC, saying Rubio is not launching a bid to run for office in 2028. President Trump says they will give out $5,000 dividend checks for adults if Republicans retain Congress in the November midterms. In an interview with Fox News, Trump was asked, why doesn't he just give the money to Americans now?
9: The Democrats can't do it because with them it's negative growth. With us, it's so positive.
8: Speaking at the Republican National Committee's first midterm convention, he said it would be called the Trump dividend, but didn't explain how the plan would be funded. And that's your Washington Roundup. I'm Mike Moore on your home for 24/7 News, the Black Information Network.
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1: President Trump says about 1 million people who buy health insurance through the Affordable Care Act marketplace may soon be getting some of their money back. The Trump administration is promising rebate checks in the amount of $500 for Obamacare enrollees that meet certain criteria, and payments could go out as soon as October. According to the White House, Obamacare enrollees in 30 states could be eligible. The rebates are intended for those who are not receiving subsidies and were allegedly overcharged during the Biden administration. Trump says the refunds are meant to return money to people who paid higher premiums. Pandemic-era subsidies have expired, and the price of Obamacare has gone up during Trump's second term. So affordable health care is a major issue heading into the November midterms. Some critics are calling the move a gimmick, but supporters say any refund is a welcome form of relief. But there are questions about whether congressional approval is needed and whether each recipient was actually overcharged by $500. Money News at 24 and 54 minutes past each hour. I'm Nicole Deal on your home for Black News First, the Black Information Network.
2: I'm Amber Payton with BIN News Now. President Trump is marking the 25th anniversary of 9/11, saying the nation renews its vow to never forget.
3: We also give thanks for the countless lives saved by the immortal heroes of Flight 93.
2: Speaking at the Pentagon, Trump honored victims of the attacks and said Americans showed their courage and strength in the face of what he called immense evil. Chicago leaders are marking the 25th anniversary of 9/11 with a ceremony at Navy Pier. Black Mayor Brandon Johnson joined other local and state officials as prayers, bagpipes, and taps honored those killed in the attacks. And T-Pain is suing Akon's Convict Entertainment, claiming the label failed to pay him royalties. The rapper says he's owed more than $489,000 from 2025 record sales, along with money from an earlier settlement. Get BIN News Now on demand 24/7 on the iHeartRadio app.
4: I'm Mike Stevens on your home for Black News First, the Black Information Network. Here's your top headlines this hour. The terror attack on 9/11 permanently changed what we do at the airport, affecting millions of travelers. Angela Gittens, who is Black, is the former CEO of Miami International Airport. And she tells NBC Miami she remembers the phone call that changed everything.
5: I was in the office, and my head of operations comes running in and says there's been an accident at the World Trade Center. We turned on the television, and we see this plane. It's like, whoa, that looks like a 767. And then we saw it turn. That's the second plane. That's a live shot. And I said, shut the airport down now.
4: Gittens remembers the drastic changes. For example, the Transportation Security Administration didn't even exist until after 9/11. As a result of 9/11,

0: of, and it can sometimes take hours instead of minutes for travelers to get through security. Well, this is an update on the story we've been following about a young black brother and sister hit by a car while riding an e-bike in South Florida.
1: Please come forward with any information that you have to help us solve this. Because we need justice.
0: The 10-year-old girl died and her brother was taken to the hospital for brain surgery. Their aunt is among those speaking out.
1: She was a cheerleader, you know, full of life. Everybody loved her. And now for this to happen and nobody to come forward is just senseless.
0: The aunt gave NBC TV in Miami a message for whomever is responsible.
1: I just told somebody, just come forward, have a heart, please. Because this could have been anybody's kids. They just left laying in the road. And it's terrible. I've never seen nothing like this before in my life. This is crazy. You hit somebody's kid and keep going.
0: Authorities say they do have a surveillance photo of the car as they continue to investigate. Well, this is good news for black folks from Florida and other states, as well as other residents. The 2026 hurricane season has officially broken the modern record for the longest stretch without a hurricane. Meteorologists credit a super El Nino and massive plume of Saharan dust for choking out potential storm development. But they do say be ready for whatever the last half of the season brings. The Atlantic hurricane season goes until November 30th. And by the way, the water of the West Coast is usually too cold to feed a hurricane. The other place to watch is Houston and Texas and the Gulf region. September is historically the month with the most hurricanes and tropical activity in that region. And lots of black people live in the path of those storms when they do happen. For more stories of interest to the black community, log on to BINnews.com. 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I'm Mike Stevens on your home for Black News First, the Black Information Network.
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3: DFW Voice.

So when brother number one was putting together his fourth album, he was accepting submissions of songs. Enter brother number two. Brother number two submits a song for brother number one's album, but brother number one says, uh-uh, that's trash.

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1: I'm Kevin Brown on your home for 24/7 news, the Black Information Network. And here's what's happening right now. The family of a woman who was found in a river on Chicago's south side after the SUV she was in went into the water is seeking answers. Correspondent Perry Williams has more.
2: The crash happened on Tuesday morning near 130th in Indiana. This relative of Raphael Howard says after city first responders stopped their search, friends went in the water and found her.
3: It shouldn't take us, you know, we don't have the training and nothing like that to go in and rescue someone.
2: He added that Howard's body was near the SUV and questions why rescue teams couldn't find her. The family's also calling for more railings, barricades, and lighting at the crash site. I'm Perry Williams.
1: Hundreds of people gathered in Los Gatos, California to honor the heroes, victims, and survivors of the September 11 attacks 25 years later. The Veterans Memorial and Support Foundation hosted the free community event 9/11 at 25, Keepers of the Flame, at the Los Gatos Civic Center. Retired New York City Fire Department Lieutenant Joe Turillo, a keynote speaker and 9/11 first responder, shared his harrowing experience of being buried beneath debris when the South Tower collapsed. Turillo, initially mistaken for another firefighter, survived and emphasized the importance of remembering those who sacrificed their lives on September 11th and in the aftermath. The Seattle Police Department has delayed the release of internal text and Microsoft Teams messages related to the Bite of Seattle shooting to ensure accuracy and protect investigative leads. Interim Police Chief Andre Sales emphasized the importance of releasing accurate information and timelines once investigative concerns are addressed. The decision follows a previous release by text messages by Mayor Katie Wilson's office, sparking questions about internal coordination during the emergency response. The SPD has not provided a new date for when the records will be made public. Two Oakland police officers were indicted for allegedly conspiring with a federal aviation official to fraudulently obtain pilot certifications. Brandon Mart and David Mack, both helicopter pilots, allegedly conspired with a Federal Aviation Administration inspector to obtain the certifications between July 2023 and March 2024. The trio of defendants entered not guilty pleas and were placed on administrative leave by the Oakland Police Department. The indictment comes at a challenging time for the OPD, which has been under federal oversight for 23 years. Aaron Farinacci, who's 37, has been federally indicted for arson in connection with the Old Trails fire in Spokane, Washington, which burned over 3,000 acres and caused significant damage to homes. Farinacci was arrested after witnesses saw him near the fire's origin point. He has a history of arson-related incidents and a conviction for manslaughter. Farinacci admitted to planning the fire for weeks to maximize destruction. The investigation is ongoing, and more federal charges may be added. I'm Kevin Brown on your home for Black News First, the Black Information Network.
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6: What if I had known at the beginning of Fish what I know now? 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
7: That's a conversation I had with Trey Anastasio, lead singer and guitarist of Fish, for a piece I wrote back in 2002. I first saw Fish at a tiny club in the late 80s. Now, decades later, the band is still touring, still making a cultural impact, and I'm still covering them. I'm Dean Budnick, and this is Long May They Run, Season 1, Fish.
8: I saw them in the late 80s. And the people are going like crazy. I mean, they're dancing like a storm. After the show, I rushed backstage and said, look, I'm quitting my job as a promoter. I'm your new manager. I've seen it, and that's the future.
9: They changed. changed the industry. 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
10: 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We don't care where it leads.
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0: has climbed to $4.15, the highest price ever recorded for this point in the summer travel season.
1: And insight you want.
2: I'm Mike Island with BIN News this hour. Some of our stories include a big federal grant that will likely positively impact some black families in terms of expanding college and career support. Also, a redistricting map that some families allege is discriminatory. Also, there's bipartisan support to help protect you against illegal robocalls. But first, Ohio Governor Mike DeWine is announcing that his state has been awarded a large federal grant to significantly expand college and career support for kids who need it most.
3: We will receive $50 million to expand access to college and support apprenticeships for approximately 20,000 low-income and first-generation students in the state of Ohio.
2: The $50 million funding will roll out $10 million annually over the next 5 years. Approximately 20,000 students each year will be assisted by this funding.
3: The fact is that our advisors are in high school are overworked and, frankly, don't have the time or much time to spend with each student. So, again, it's an area of work in progress, but this is going to help.
2: The program will embed career and college advisors across 130 middle and high schools across Ohio. Meanwhile, a new school map in an Ohio school district is drawing a new accusation. According to ABC 6, the accusation is discrimination. Dublin is a Columbus, Ohio suburb, and some of its residents are challenging the school district's new attendance boundaries for the next school year, saying the map is discriminatory. Families with children at one of the elementary schools allege that the district applied its criteria to preserve affluent neighborhoods. ABC 6 says the Dublin City Schools District voted in June to include elementary schools in the process, as they say they determined there is uneven growth across the district. The complaint challenges the decision, alleging it was adopted in whole or in part through discrimination based on race, color, national origin, socioeconomic background, and place of residence, WSYX says. Asked if the district is being racist, a family's attorney says, as he put it, that's a bridge too far. He tells ABC 6 that, however, he does believe that the impact on this decision-making does have a potentially discriminatory effect. In the Columbus district, similar redistricting patterns have been alleged by some families. This Columbus parent tells ABC 6 he just wants the redistricting process to be fair and truly help the kids.
4: That's what I want to see, the right choice for all of these kids out here, because if not, it's going to be disastrous, pretty much. It's not about us, it's about the kids.
2: In the Dublin schools case, the complaint will now move through the district's formal administrative investigative process, ABC 6 says. Stay informed, stay connected, and subscribe. 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
5: Here's what's trending this hour. President Trump says today we renew the sacred oath we swore 25 years ago that we'll never forget. Speaking at the Pentagon in honor of the 25th anniversary of the 9/11 terror attacks, Trump gave accounts of people who were on the planes hijacked by terrorists and some of those inside of the World Trade Center. Heavy rain is being felt across the Southeast today, and the first ever GOP midterm convention has wrapped up in Dallas, Texas. I'm Amber Payton, and that's what's trending.
1: 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Covering the latest news, sports, and events at our historically black colleges and universities. Here's Morgan Wood.
6: Virginia State University's Trojan Explosion Marching Band is making history. The HBCU's band has grown to more than 200 members for the 2026 season, making it the largest marching band in school history and the largest in the CIAA. The growth comes as the Trojan Explosion continues to build a national reputation. The band has performed at the White House, appeared on NBC's Today Show, and finished as the Division II runner-up in the Red Lobster Band of the Year competition in 2023 and 2024. The Trojan Explosion is also ranked number one in the HBCU Division II Band Media Poll. And the band's 200-plus members are hitting the road this fall with performances scheduled across six states. Meanwhile, Georgia HBCU Savannah State University is preparing to host the 2026 Big HBCU Battle of the Bands, bringing some of the country's top HBCU marching bands to Savannah for a showcase of music, culture, and competition. With the latest in HBCU news, I'm Morgan Wood on the Black Information Network.
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8: On August 7th, 1948, Alice Coachman made history as the first Black woman to win an Olympic gold medal. Her victory in the high jump at the London Olympic Summer Games cemented her legacy as a trailblazer in sports and beyond. Coachman was born in Albany, Georgia in 1923 and grew up in the segregated South where opportunities for Black athletes, particularly women, were scarce. Despite these challenges, her determination was undeniable. She trained barefoot on dirt roads with homemade equipment, proving that passion can overcome the biggest obstacles. At the 1948 Olympics, Coachman's high jump cleared the bar at 5 feet 6 1/8 inches, and she became the first Black woman to win a gold medal. Beyond the track, Coachman became a role model and advocate for young athletes, encouraging them to pursue their dreams regardless of any barriers along the way. As we celebrate all of our country's gold medal winners, let's also take a moment to remember Alice Coachman, the first Black woman to win an Olympic gold medal. This is Bree Wood for the Black Information Network.
6: The opinions, beliefs, and viewpoints expressed in this commentary are those of the author and do not necessarily represent those of BIN and its founding partners and employees. Now it's time to bring the funk with Roland S. Martin.
9: I've long maintained that one of the reasons why Democrats keep losing in the South is because they refuse to actually make an investment in the South. I've also said that when you make an investment, it doesn't necessarily mean you're going to somehow win that election cycle. An investment today might pay off one or two cycles down the road. Democrats pretty much abandoned Florida. Now listen, I understand for the longest, the state party leadership in Florida was absolutely abhorrent. Same thing in Texas. But you're now in a different situation. You're in a situation now where, listen, electoral politics is going to change. And if you are Democrats, you cannot continue to simply give away Texas and Florida to Republicans every presidential election. The math is the math. Texas has 40 electoral college votes. Florida has 30. Y'all, that's 70. That's almost 25% of what you need to win the presidency. That's why this year, with David Jolly running for governor in Florida, Representative Angie Nixon running for United States Senate in Florida. In Texas, you have Gina Hinojosa, who is running for governor against incumbent Greg Abbott. And then you have State Rep. James Tallarico running against the corrupt Texas Attorney General Ken Paxton. Democrat donors should be seeing an opportunity to win. New polling data shows that he is up. Tallarico is up 5 points against Paxton. Hinojosa is tied with Abbott. Why is this huge? Because if you invest on the ground, you may have an opportunity to win. But if you don't invest, you're guaranteed to lose. Democrats, take advantage of the moment. Organize and mobilize on the ground in these two states, and you can actually win. I'm Roland Martin on the Black Information Network.
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6: On your home for 24/7 news, the Black Information Network. President Trump is marking the 25th anniversary of the 9/11 terrorist attacks at the Pentagon in Arlington, Virginia. Speaking from the site of one of three attacks, Trump said, "We renew the sacred oath we swore 25 years ago that we will never forget." He recounted that nearly 3,000 people were killed that day, and he called on Americans to remember the unity that followed the attacks.
10: In those harrowing days after the attacks, we saw the authentic spirit of our nation. We were all New Yorkers that day, every one of us. We were all New Yorkers.
6: The president went on to call the attacks an act of immense evil, adding the country learned that day what Americans are made of. 25 years ago, Al-Qaeda hijackers took control of four commercial airliners. Two planes were flown into the World Trade Center in New York. United Flight 93 crashed into a field near Shanksville, Pennsylvania, after passengers and crew attempted to take back control. Investigators believe that plane was headed toward the U.S. Capitol. American Airlines Flight 77 was flown into the Pentagon in Arlington, Virginia, killing 184 people aboard the plane and on the ground. Arlington County firefighters led the initial response, while D.C. Fire and EMS sent more than 40 units to the Pentagon to provide mutual aid. Black firefighters, paramedics, and other emergency personnel were among those who responded, putting their lives on the line alongside their colleagues. And for many first responders, the effects of that day continued long after the smoke cleared, with thousands later developing illnesses linked to their exposure. Some of the hijackers had lived in Maryland and Northern Virginia in the months leading up to the attacks. In all, the 9/11 attacks killed 2,977 people and forever changed the country. Now, 25 years later, the Smithsonian's National Museum of American History is marking the anniversary with a temporary exhibit featuring artifacts recovered from the attacks. The display includes personal items and other objects from the World Trade Center, the Pentagon, and the Flight 93 crash site. Unlike the museum's typical displays, the artifacts are presented on open tables, giving visitors a closer look at the objects. Among them are a battered American flag, a tote bag filled with keys, and a beeper. Ordinary items preserved as physical reminders of the events of September 11th. And in other news, leadership is changing on the Baltimore City Council's influential public safety committee. Council President Zeke Cohen has replaced Councilman Mark Conway as committee chair, naming veteran Councilman John Bullock to lead the panel. Cohen says Bullock's legislative experience and community focus makes him a strong fit for the role. Conway, meanwhile, claims the move is retaliation for his outspoken support of expanding the city inspector general's access to government records. I'm Morgan Wood on the Black Information Network, your home for Black News First.
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15: When it comes to paying rent, San Francisco, California is the most expensive place to live in the country. Just in the past year alone, the cost of rent has gone up by 25%. According to Zumper, an online rental marketplace similar to Zillow, a two-bedroom apartment in San Francisco now costs over $6,000 a month. That has prompted the mayor of San Francisco to declare a rent emergency. City leaders are now introducing new measures to protect tenants from unexpected rent increases and evictions. A plan to address the high rent rates includes $3 million in free legal help for tenants who are at risk of eviction. Another element would only allow evictions if a tenant owes more than 1 month's rent. Other measures include limiting rent increases to 10% and requiring landlords to remind tenants about their rights on an annual basis. The city also plans to give $27 million in rental help to about 650 low-income households who are losing their federal housing vouchers. Money news at 24 and 54 minutes past each hour. I'm Nicole Deal on your home for Black News First, the Black Information Network.
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16: Information Network. City figures show that Chicago is coming off a violent Labor Day weekend. Cops say 38 people were shot and 8 of them were killed from Friday through Tuesday morning. Black Mayor Brandon Johnson responded to President Trump's Truth Social post directed at both he and Governor J.B. Pritzker.
17: When you have a president who is literally defunding the operations that can actually assist us in creating safer communities, it's difficult to take anything that he says seriously.
16: President Trump wrote that Chicago violence is unchecked and at record levels after a mass shooting that left one dead and 14 wounded. He urged Illinois Governor J.B. Pritzker and Chicago Mayor Brandon Johnson to invite federal intervention. Chicago had the lowest total of summer homicides since 1965, with 122 murders in June, July, and August. Cleanup efforts are still underway across Detroit's east side with a predominantly black population. It's nearing a week since a tornado damaged homes, businesses, and uprooted trees across the city. City staff and volunteers have been going door to door in neighborhoods where buildings were damaged and large trees making some streets impassable. WDIV is reporting cleanup crews have been clearing debris and checking on residents who may need assistance. City staff are expected to continue going door to door in districts 4 and 5 throughout the week. They're tasked with assessing damage and identifying residents' needs. Across the country, young black men are facing challenges in higher education with enrollment rates dropping at all types of institutions. HBCUs, which have historically been leaders in recruiting and retaining black male students, are also experiencing a decline in enrollment. Detroit has only one historically black college and university, which is Penn Sol Lewis College of Business and Design. Benedict

0: 80% of Americans aged 55 or older are unaware of a leading cause of vision loss, age-related macular degeneration, or AMD, according to a survey conducted by Opinion Research Corporation. AMD occurs when the macula, the central portion of the retina needed for reading and color vision, becomes damaged. Only half of survey respondents could identify any one symptom of this serious progressive eye disease. And of those familiar with AMD, less than a third were aware that treatment options exist. Symptoms of the more serious form of the disease, known as wet AMD, include blurred vision, blind spots, difficulty seeing colors, and edges or lines appearing wavy. If any of these symptoms develop, an eye exam is crucial, and early diagnosis and treatment is essential to avoid severe vision loss. If there is a diagnosis of wet AMD, a retina specialist should be consulted to ensure the most appropriate care. And that's your Healthy Minute. I'm Mike Eiland on the Black Information Network.
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6: In 2019, marine scientists discovered the remains of the Clotilda at the bottom of Alabama's Mobile River. The Clotilda is believed to be the last known intact U.S. slave ship. In 1860, the Clotilda smuggled 110 Africans to Alabama, decades after the importation of slaves was outlawed in the United States. To hide the crime, the ship's captain, William Foster, burned and sunk the ship. Surviving ancestors of that final harrowing journey went on to establish Africatown, which still exists today. In her best-selling book, Barracoon, released in 2018, Zora Neale Hurston tells the story of Cudjoe Lewis, the last enslaved African on the Clotilda. The book details Lewis's experiences aboard the slave ship and his role in founding Africatown. Lewis died in 1935 at the age of 94. Africatown and the Clotilda are an intricate part of the national conversation about reparations, highlighting the lasting legacy of this dark chapter in American history. I'm Andrea Coleman on the Black Information Network.
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7: I'm Amber Payton with BIN News Now. President Trump is again predicting the Iran war will end after the midterm elections.
8: I'm not going to say when, but I think it ends right after the election. They're limping along.
7: In a Fox News interview, Trump said Iran's military has been largely destroyed, though new reports indicate the country is producing ballistic missiles again. The NAACP Nashville, Tennessee chapter and Stand Up Nashville hosted a town hall on the impact of data centers. The discussion focused on energy and water use, environmental concerns, and community accountability as Nashville considers future development. And rapper Quavo says he and Offset are reuniting as Migos for one more album and tour. Quavo announced the plans during a radio interview, saying they want to do it right for fans. The project would be the group's first album since Culture 3 and follows years of tension between Quavo and Offset, as well as the 2022 death of Takeoff. Get BIN News Now on demand 24/7 on the iHeartRadio app.
9: Mike Stevens on your home for Black News First, the Black Information Network. Here's your top headlines this hour. It's been almost a year since a black family in South Florida lost the love of their life. Their daughter named Callie loved to sing. She loved to dance and play dress-up with her sisters. The 5-year-old nonverbal child with autism could communicate through song. Well, she drowned in the water behind her townhome despite barriers and alarms her parents put in place on the doors to the home. Her father, Kayshawn, tells NBC TV he found her first.
10: No hesitation, no thought. I just, you know, jumped into the water, grabbed her, put her, you know, on the ground and started giving her CPR to paramedics and police showed up.
9: And this is the little girl's mother.
11: I would hate for my worst enemy to be put in the position where me and my family are right now.
9: The family started the Callie Breeze Foundation when she was first diagnosed with autism, intent on turning their pain into purpose. They're now focused on supporting families who care for children just like her. They also push for increased safety measures around Florida's many bodies of water. According to the National Autism Association, children with autism are 160 times as likely to drown as the general pediatric population. And black children like Callie are also more likely to die in

0: the water, often due to a lack of swimming lessons. The retrial of a black former University of Miami football player accused of killing his black teammate is being pushed into 2027. Court records show Rashawn Jones is now scheduled to stand trial February 8th for the 2006 shooting death of Brian Potta outside his apartment complex. Jones was arrested 5 years ago, and his first trial ended in a hung jury. The retrial has faced delays over attorney conduct, witnesses, an investigation into the lead detective, and allegations involving a jailhouse informant. And black U.S. Senator Tim Scott from South Carolina, a Republican, has been slamming the Democratic candidate for Senate in Texas. Speaking this past week at the Republican National Committee's first ever midterm convention in Dallas, Senator Scott went after James Tallarico, the man who beat black Congresswoman Jasmine Crockett for the right to represent Democrats in December.
1: He thinks God needs special woke pronouns. But Texas, we know who God is.
0: Tallarico is facing Republican Texas Attorney General Ken Paxton in the general election in November. Paxton is endorsed by President Trump. 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
2: This is Esther Dillard with another spotlight on Black excellence. Tyler Perry is one of the most successful figures in the entertainment industry. Born in New Orleans, Louisiana in 1969, Emmett Perry Jr. endured a difficult childhood marked by poverty and abuse. After changing his name and moving to Atlanta in 1992, Tyler Perry began writing and producing stage plays that became highly successful.
3: All you gotta do is take an R&B song, put Jesus in it, and it's a gospel song.
2: What? It was also during that time that he created his signature character, the iconic Mabel Medea Simmons.
4: Yea, though she walked in the valley with the shadow of Little Red Riding Hood and the Three Bears.
2: With an estimated net worth of over $1 billion, Tyler Perry is also a generous philanthropist, having donated millions to such causes as education, civil rights, and disaster relief, and another shining example of Black excellence. I'm Esther Dillard on the Black Information Network.
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7: I'm Amber Payton on your home for 24/7 news, the Black Information Network. Here's what's happening in your region right now.
8: And it's been 25 years, but for so many people, that morning it feels like yesterday. And I'm sure like me, so many of you just cannot believe it has been 25 years.
7: On the 25th anniversary of 9/11, Virginia Governor Abigail Spanberger joined families, survivors, and first responders in Arlington to honor those lost in the terrorist attacks.
8: On September 11th, we remember the Americans who died, the people who never came home, those who fought hijackers and sacrificed themselves, those whose days started off like every other day and never came home.
7: The ceremony was held at Arlington County Fire Station 5, home of Truck 105, the first Arlington fire unit to arrive at the Pentagon after American Airlines Flight 77 struck the building. First responders laid a wreath honoring the 184 people killed at the Pentagon while remembering the nearly 3,000 victims nationwide. A political action committee tied to Black Newport News Virginia Mayor Philip Jones is drawing attention as election season ramps up. According to the Virginia Pilot, the Good News PAC has transferred hundreds of thousands of dollars to Jones' reelection campaign and says it plans to get involved in other Newport News races as well. Jones says the PAC's goal is to help veterans and other public servants run for office, while supporters say it can boost civic engagement. The next campaign finance reporting deadline in Virginia is September 15th. Political turmoil in a Maryland city is setting the stage for a special election. According to the Washington Informer, the New Carrollton City Council voted 4-1 to remove Felicia Nemhard as mayor, alleging she violated the city's hiring freeze by reinstating including former employees. Nembhard, who in 2020 became the city's first African-American, first Caribbean-American, and first female mayor, denies wrongdoing and says she plans to run in the upcoming special election. There's a new black-owned business making waves in the Queen City. Former investment banker Taylor Davis is the founder of Trudy, a social dining and travel app that helps users discover restaurants, hotels, and bars recommended by friends and family. According to Q City Metro, the Charlotte-based app has already topped 1,000 downloads since launching last year. Davis says building the company has not been easy, noting that less than 1% of venture capital funding goes to black female founders. Trudy is currently growing its user base in Charlotte, with customers also using the app in New York, Atlanta, and Chicago. An HBCU Hampton University student is receiving national recognition for her vision for the future of American democracy. According to the Virginia Mercury, Imani Laird was selected as one of 11 national winners in the Democracy Defenders Fund's Future of Democracy Anthology, a project highlighting ideas from young Americans on how to strengthen democratic institutions. Laird, a student filmmaker at Hampton University, earned recognition for her video documentary, Civics Class for a Country in Crisis. In the documentary, Laird, who is black, argues that democracy works best when citizens understand government, history, and their civic responsibilities. Winners received a $1,000 award, and their work is being featured in a national collection showcasing Gen Z perspectives on the future of democracy. I'm Amber Payton on your home for Black News First, the Black Information Network.
9: This is Nicole Deal on the Black Information Network with a special look at the Thurgood Marshall Fund. Let's talk numbers for a minute, because the numbers behind the Thurgood Marshall College Fund tell a story most people never hear. $500 million. That's the total TMCF has put towards scholarships, career programs, and institutional support since it was founded. 57 member schools, nearly 314,000 students served, and 98% of every award TMCF hands out goes straight to historically black colleges, universities, and predominantly black institutions. Here's the number that should stop you, though. 93%. That's the share of first-time, full-time students at TMCF schools who rely on financial aid just to stay enrolled. That's for things like tuition and housing, not for extras. Last academic year, TMCF awarded more than $21 million in financial aid to over 2,700 students. Nearly 1,000 of them were first-generation college students, the first in their families to walk onto a college campus as a student instead of a visitor. And the growth inside the organization is matching the need outside of it. Since Dr. Harry L. Williams became president and CEO in 2018, TMCF has more than doubled its staff and grown revenue by 250%. This summer, the reach extended even further. TMCF's SOAR program, that's Seeking, Observing, and Achieving Results, put high school juniors and seniors on 16 different HBCU campuses to explore college life firsthand, some of them for the very first time. TMCF's 40th anniversary campaign in 2027, called Forging Transformation, is built to push those numbers even higher. 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With 24/7 News, I'm Nicole Deal on the Black Information Network. This is Nicole Deal with another tip on crime prevention. Engrave your valuables with a unique identifier. It makes them less attractive to thieves and also easier to recover if they are taken. Learn more tips at ncpc.org.
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12: Louisiana shrimpers are calling on President Trump for help, saying a flood of imported shrimp is putting them out of business.
6: That matters to you.
13: I'm Mike Island with BIN News this hour. Some of our stories include a big federal grant that will likely positively impact some black families in terms of expanding college and career support. Also, a redistricting map that some families allege is discriminatory. Also, there's bipartisan support to help protect you against illegal robocalls. But first, Ohio Governor Mike DeWine is announcing that his state has been awarded a large federal grant to significantly expand college and career support for kids who need it most.
14: We will receive $50 million to expand access to college and support apprenticeships for approximately 20,000 low-income and first-generation students in the state of Ohio.
13: The $50 million funding

0: will roll out $10 billion annually over the next 5 years. Approximately 20,000 students each year will be assisted by this funding.
1: Fact is that our advisors are in high school are overworked and frankly don't have the time or much time to spend with each student. So again, it's an area of work in progress, but this is going to help.
0: The program will embed career and college advisors across 130 middle and high schools across Ohio. Meanwhile, a new school map in an Ohio school district is drawing a new accusation. According to ABC 6, the accusation is discrimination. Dublin is a Columbus, Ohio suburb, and some of its residents are challenging the school district's new attendance boundaries for the next school year, saying the map is discriminatory. Families with children at one of the elementary schools allege that the district applied its criteria to preserve affluent neighborhoods. ABC 6 says the Dublin City Schools District voted in June to include elementary schools in the process, as they say they determined there is uneven growth across the district. The complaint challenges the decision, alleging it was adopted in whole or in part through discrimination based on race, color, national origin, socioeconomic background, and place of residence, WSYX says. Asked if the district is being racist, a family's attorney says, as he put it, that's a bridge too far. He tells ABC 6 that, however, he does believe that the impact on this decision-making does have a potentially discriminatory effect. In the Columbus district, similar redistricting patterns have been alleged by some families. This Columbus parent tells ABC 6 he just wants the redistricting process to be fair and truly help the kids.
2: That's what I want to see. The right choice for all of these kids out here. Because if not, it's going to be disastrous, pretty much. It's not about us, it's about the kids.
0: In the Dublin schools case, the complaint will now move through the district's formal administrative investigative process, ABC 6 says. 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
3: Here's what's trending this hour. A New Jersey widow whose husband died when the Twin Towers fell during the 9/11 attacks is calling for accountability. A new survey shows nearly half of all voters would prefer Democrats take control of the House in November's midterm elections. A Quinnipiac University poll found 49% saying they supported Democrats and 38% in favor of the GOP keeping their majority. And the CDC says the cyclosporiasis outbreak is over. I'm Amber Payton, and that's what's trending.
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5: Seahawks took down the Patriots to open the NFL regular season in the Super Bowl 60 rematch. Week one will include a trip to Australia and more than a dozen games Sunday, including an NFC East showdown between the Cowboys and the Giants. Coco Gauff is advancing to the U.S. Open semifinals after surviving two match points against Mira Andreeva. Gauff rallied from her first set loss to defeat Andreeva in Wednesday's quarterfinal. In the men's bracket, Ben Shelton eliminated Carlos Alcaraz to advance to the semifinals Friday. The Los Angeles Lakers will honor another of their iconic head coaches with a statue. Bill Jackson, who guided the Lake Show to five NBA championships, will be immortalized outside Crypto.com Arena next year in April. The 80-year-old Jackson coached the Lakers for 11 years. The Hall of Famer will join longtime coach Pat Riley and eight other Lakers legends, including Kobe Bryant, with statues. And reigning NBA Finals MVP Jalen Brunson will open the new season of Saturday Night Live. NBC tapped the 30-year-old New York Knicks guard to host September 26th. With the latest in sports, I'm Misty Jordan on the Black Information Network, your home for Black news first.
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9: Home for 24/7 news, the Black Information Network. While many in the U.S. continue to observe the 25th anniversary of lives lost during the September 11th attacks in New York, others across the nation are recalling their own memories of that moment and their connection. In Louisiana, a Navy warship built in that state carries a piece of Ground Zero in its bow. Fox 8 News reports, according to the Navy, the USS New York was built by Northrop Grumman Ship Systems of New Orleans and christened March 1st, 2008 at Avondale Shipyards. Meanwhile, Louisiana law enforcement officials learned of a planned street takeover for the weekend and announced they're shutting it down before it even gets started. New Orleans PD, state, and federal officials stood shoulder to shoulder in a news conference warning this kind of event will not be tolerated.
10: This is really dangerous when they have these planned street takeovers. We've seen what could happen. I've worked with these guys, and we've been there when someone has lost a limb or their lives.
9: NOPD says they will be increasing police presence in areas that they are used to seeing this type of activity, but didn't share exactly what areas were flagged. And many in New Orleans are celebrating the life of civil rights activist Jerome Big Duck Smith. The black activist died August 21st at the age of 87. Before he passed, he spoke extensively to Fox 8 News about his participation in desegregation efforts in the 1960s. He said through it all, he felt blessed.
11: Just to think I met Dr. King, come tap me on my shoulder, and he did. They sent me, Malcolm wanted me to come to the mosque after I met with Robert Kennedy and them. He had everybody stand up. Malcolm X is dead.
9: Smith emphasized how important he believed in passing his experience, knowledge, and passion to a younger generation.
11: If my mission is good and you don't bring no children, that's an insult to me. The children have to be there.
9: Family and friends will hold a celebration of life this weekend at the Mahalia Jackson Theater. Meanwhile, Georgia officials confirmed that there are two more measles cases stemming from a Metro Atlanta daycare outbreak. The new cases bring the total to 10, according to the Georgia Department of Public Health. Atlanta News First reports the details released are the children were either unvaccinated or not fully vaccinated, but the exact location of the daycare is not being disclosed. Well, it looks like the cyclosporiasis outbreak has come to an end. The CDC announced that the largest ever outbreak of the foodborne illness sickened nearly 20,000 people overall. Health officials linked it to shredded iceberg lettuce supplied by Taylor Farms in Mexico. It fueled the worst cyclosporiasis season in U.S. history and included two deaths. And former VP Kamala Harris is throwing her support behind two big Georgia races in the November election. The black politician is headed to Fulton County for a Democratic dinner on October 3rd in a last-minute push of support for the re-election of Senator John Ossoff as he seeks to hold off Republican Mike Collins. The AJC reports Harris has also supported black Democrat Keisha Lance Bottoms for fundraising as she tries to win the race for governor. I'm Esther Dillard on your home for Black News First, the Black Information Network.
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2: DaBaby is responding to backlash over the prices of his new Chicken and Waffles restaurant. The rapper celebrated the grand opening of No Knife Chicken and Waffles in Charlotte, North Carolina on Sunday. But the menu prices quickly sparked debate online, with waffle meals ranging from $15 to $45. During an appearance on Positively Charlotte, DaBaby addressed the critics, saying they should have gone to Waffle House, adding, "Waffle House has something for you." DaBaby says customers at No Knife can expect an elevated dining experience. Elsewhere in entertainment, Jill Scott is officially being inducted into the R&B Hall of Fame. The Grammy-winning singer was honored during Billboard's 2026 R&B and Hip Hop Power Players event, recognizing her impact on the genre and her decades-long career. Miss Jilly from Philly broke onto the scene with her 2000 debut album, Who Is Jill Scott? Recently returned with her first album in more than a decade, To Whom This May Concern. The induction adds another major honor to a career that has made Scott one of R&B's most celebrated voices. With the latest in entertainment news, I'm Morgan Wood on the Black Information Network. Your home for Black News First.
3: People will come, Ray. Most definitely come.
4: Born in Mississippi in 1931, James Earl Jones would become a powerful symbol of resilience and excellence. From the Great White Hope to voicing Darth Vader.
5: No, I am the father.
4: Jones' resonant voice and commanding presence helped him become one of the most distinguished actors of his generation. Crediting poetry and acting for helping him overcome a childhood stutter, his Broadway debut would come in 1957. Winning his first Tony Award in 1968, he would go on to join a select group of entertainers by also winning a Grammy, Emmy, and Oscar, or EGOT. His impact so powerful, the Court Theater on Broadway was renamed after him in 2022. Breaking barriers in Hollywood and theater at a time when opportunities for Black actors were limited.
6: Go through life worried if someone had liked you or not. You best make sure that they are doing right by you.
4: James Earl Jones' success and legacy are a source of inspiration and pride for the Black community. Rest in power, James Earl Jones.
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8: On your home for 24/7 news, the Black Information Network. Here's what's happening right now. Chicago health officials want people who were in Union Station on August 27th to watch out for symptoms of the measles. This after discovering someone had the disease and spent over several hours in the train station. Here's Dr. Robert Citrenberg with Advocate Health. He says the very contagious fever-causing disease requires quarantine for up to 21 days.
9: While it can be a mild illness, in some people, it can also cause very severe illness and death in others.
8: Family members are demanding answers from Chicago first responders after they say they called the search off too early for a woman who went into the Little Calumet River Tuesday. Kamari Burnett says he and two others had to jump into the river and find the body of his relative, Rafaela Howard, a Black woman. They say the crash happened Tuesday, but by Wednesday, emergency responders had given up the search. They also say her body was found right next to the SUV, and they don't understand how crews could not find her.
10: It shouldn't take us, you know, we don't have the training and nothing like that to go in and rescue someone.
8: Students at Lincoln Way East High School in Frankfort, Illinois, walked out of class this week after they say their concerns over racism were ignored. The protest was to show solidarity for fellow students at Homewood Flossmoor, who were taunted with monkey noises by the Lincoln Way East High School football team. The next day, another racist incident, this one with the school's cross-country program. Black students at the school are pushing for changes from school leaders. To Louisiana, where after a 44-year-old Black woman, Benita Robinson's body was found in a garbage bag in a New Orleans bayou. Her family and friends are asking the tough questions. How did she get there? So far, there have been no leads from the New Orleans Police Department, who have called her death unclassified, and no word word on a cause of death yet from the coroner. For more on these stories, plus international, national, state, and local news impacting the Black community, listen to the Black Information Network on the iHeartRadio app or log on to BINnews.com. 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
11: Now our Washington Roundup, Secretary of State Marco Rubio says he has no plans to run for the White House again. He said in an interview with Columbia News Station RCN and translated by NBC News, "I'm not a candidate for anything right now, and I'm 100% focused on my job." That's in line with what a source familiar with the matter told NBC, saying Rubio is not launching a bid to run for office in 2028. President Trump says they will give out $5,000 dividend checks for adults if Republicans retain Congress in the November midterms. In an interview with Fox News, Trump was asked, why doesn't he just give the money to Americans now?
12: The Democrats can't do it because with them it's negative growth. With us it's so positive.
11: Speaking at the Republican National Committee's first midterm convention, he said it would be called the Trump dividend, but didn't explain how the plan would be funded. And that's your Washington Roundup. I'm Mike Moore on your home for 24/7 News, the Black Information Network.
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13: On December 9th, 1946, in Philadelphia, Howard Stanley Frankie Beverly was born. In 1970, he would form the group Raw Soul, which later was renamed Maze. Under the mentorship of Marvin Gaye, Frankie Beverly and Maze would go on to give us 9 gold albums. Beverly and May's live experience was more like a party than a concert. Dressed in his signature all white, crowds would stand at their feet and sing to the top of their lungs.
14: Ooh, and pain. I like sunshine and rain.
13: Sadly, on September 10th, 2024, Frankie Beverly left us with hits for lifetimes to come.

0: Trump says about 1 million people who buy health insurance through the Affordable Care Act marketplace may soon be getting some of their money back. The Trump administration is promising rebate checks in the amount of $500 for Obamacare enrollees that meet certain criteria, and payments could go out as soon as October. According to the White House, Obamacare enrollees in 30 states could be eligible. The rebates are intended for those who are not receiving subsidies and were allegedly overcharged during the Biden administration. Trump says the refunds are meant to return money to people who paid higher premiums. Pandemic-era subsidies have expired, and the price of Obamacare has gone up during Trump's second term. So affordable health care is a major issue heading into the November midterms. Some critics are calling the move a gimmick, but supporters say any refund is a welcome form of relief. But there are questions about whether congressional approval is needed and whether each recipient was actually overcharged by $500. Money news at 24 and 54 minutes past each hour. I'm Nicole Deal on your home for Black News First, the Black Information Network.
1: I'm Amber Payton with BIN News Now. President Trump is marking the 25th anniversary of 9/11, saying the nation renews its vow to never forget.
2: We also give thanks for the countless lives saved by the immortal heroes of Flight 93.
1: Speaking at the Pentagon, Trump honored victims of the attacks and said Americans showed their courage and strength in the face of what he called immense evil. Chicago leaders are marking the 25th anniversary of 9/11 with a ceremony at Navy Pier. Black Mayor Brandon Johnson joined other local and state officials as prayers, bagpipes, and taps honored those killed in the attacks. And T-Pain is suing Akon's Convict Entertainment, claiming the label failed to pay him royalties. The rapper says he's owed more than $489,000 from 2025 record sales, along with money from an earlier settlement. Get BIN News Now on demand 24/7 on the iHeartRadio app.
0: I'm Nicole Deal on your home for 24/7 News, the Black Information Network. The terror attack on 9/11 permanently changed what we do at the airport, affecting millions of travelers. Angela Gittens, who is Black, is the former CEO of Miami International Airport, and she remembers the phone call that changed everything.
3: I was in the office, and my head of operations comes running in and says there's been an accident at the World Trade Center. We turned on the television, and we see this plane. It's like, whoa, that looks like a 767. And then we saw it turn. That's the second plane. That's a live shot. And I said, shut the airport down.
0: Gittens remembers the drastic changes. For example, the Transportation Security Administration did not exist until after 9/11. As a result of 9/11, it can sometimes take hours instead of minutes for travelers to get through security. A Black Army soldier stationed at Fort Hood, Texas is dead, and his father is determined to get answers. Private First Class Leroy Stroud Jr. died August 14th after he reportedly became seriously ill. The family says they are trying to understand what happened in the hours leading up to his death. In a Facebook post, his dad says, instead of immediately securing emergency medical care for a soldier in acute crisis, his commanding officer engaged in a prolonged back-and-forth dispute with him. Sick, suffering, and denied medical intervention, my son stormed off, and not a single leader went after him to check on his welfare or provide aid. A Black South Florida family is working to raise awareness about water safety after the heartbreaking death of their nonverbal daughter with autism who drowned last year.
4: No hesitation, no thought. I just, jumped into the water, grabbed her, put her, on the ground and started giving her CPR to paramedics.
0: Her dad, Kayshawn Blygen, speaking there, is the one who found her. But rather than suffer in silence, the family is sharing their story about 5-year-old Kaylee Blygen in hopes of preventing similar tragedies. According to NBC News in Miami, the family started the Kaylee Breeze Foundation when she was first diagnosed with autism. They want to raise awareness about water safety for parents of children with autism. And finally, there may be some relief coming for Michigan residents who are experiencing long power outages. Senate Democrats in the state are proposing new legislation aimed at holding utility companies accountable. The proposed bills would require credits for customers who lose electricity for extended periods and create stronger penalties for repeated service failures. Supporters say families should not be left paying the price when outages drag on for days. This comes after years of frustration from Michigan residents. The largest city in the state is Detroit, which is predominantly Black. I'm Nicole Deal on your home for Black News First, the Black Information Network.
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8: I'm Kevin Brown on your home for 24/7 News, the Black Information Network. And here's what's happening right now. The family of a woman who was found in a river on Chicago's south side after the SUV she was in went into the water is seeking answers. Correspondent Perry Williams has more.
9: The crash happened on Tuesday morning near 130th in Indiana. This relative of Raphael Howard says after city first responders stopped their search, friends went in the water and found her.
10: It shouldn't take us, you know, we don't have the training and nothing like that to go in and rescue someone.
9: He added that Howard's body was near the SUV and questions why rescue teams couldn't find her. The family's also calling for more railings, barricades, and lighting at the crash site. I'm Perry Williams.
8: Hundreds of people gathered in Los Gatos, California to honor the heroes, victims, and survivors of the September 11 attacks 25 years later. The Veterans Memorial and Support Foundation hosted the free community event, 9-11 at 25, Keepers of the Flame, at the Los Gatos Civic Center. Retired New York City Fire Department Lieutenant Joe Turillo, a keynote speaker and 9-11 first responder, shared his harrowing experience of being buried beneath debris when the South Tower collapsed. Turillo, initially mistaken for another firefighter, survived and emphasized the importance of remembering those who sacrificed their lives on September 11th and in the aftermath. The Seattle Police Department has delayed the release of internal text and Microsoft Teams messages related to the Bite of Seattle shooting to ensure accuracy and protect investigative leads. Interim Police Chief Andre Sales emphasized the importance of releasing accurate information and timelines once investigative concerns are addressed. The decision follows a previous release by text messages by Mayor Katie Wilson's office, sparking questions about internal coordination during the emergency response. The SPD has not provided a new date for when the record

0: will be made public. Two Oakland police officers were indicted for allegedly conspiring with a federal aviation official to fraudulently obtain pilot certifications. Brandon Mart and David Mack, both helicopter pilots, allegedly conspired with a Federal Aviation Administration inspector to obtain the certifications between July 2023 and March 2024. The trio of defendants entered not guilty pleas and were placed on administrative leave by the Oakland Police Department. The indictment comes at a challenging time for the OPD, which has been under federal oversight for 23 years. Aaron Farinacci, who's 37, has been federally indicted for arson in connection with the Old Trails fire in Spokane, Washington, which burned over 3,000 acres and caused significant damage to homes. Farinacci was arrested after witnesses saw him near the fire's origin point. He has a history of arson-related incidents and a conviction for manslaughter. Farinacci admitted to planning the fire for weeks to maximize destruction. The investigation is ongoing, and more federal charges may be added. I'm Kevin Brown on your home for Black News First, the Black Information Network.
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4: I'm Big Sue on the Black Information Network. George Washington Carver, an agricultural scientist, inventor, and educator at Tuskegee University, sought to revitalize southern soil that had been stripped by cotton, a nitrogen-depleting crop. He developed a crop rotation method that alternated the cotton with legumes like peanuts that fixed nitrogen and other edible crops such as corn. This method increased the soil's productive capacity and also gave southern farmers another crop to produce and sell besides cotton, thus diversifying the market. In addition to crop rotation, Dr. Carver promoted the practice of using compost to reintroduce nutrients and add organic matter to the soil. He showed that using compost for soil revitalization increased its productivity by 100-fold compared with previous common methods. Using compost to build soil is a critical practice in organic farming and gardening today. And that's a fact. I'm Big Sue on the Black Information Network.
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7: The NYPD says New York City just experienced its safest summer on record, despite several high-profile violent incidents that grabbed headlines.
5: In Our Voice.
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7: Long-awaited grocery store project in Charlotte's historic West End is one step closer to becoming reality.
5: Black news first.
9: I'm Mike Island with BIN News this hour. Some of our stories include a big federal grant that will likely positively impact some Black families in terms of expanding college and career support. Also, a redistricting map that some families allege is discriminatory. Also, there's bipartisan support to help protect you against illegal robocalls. But first, Ohio Governor Mike DeWine is announcing that his state has been awarded a large federal grant to significantly expand college and career support for kids who need it most.
10: We will receive $50 million to expand access to college and support apprenticeships for approximately 20,000 low-income and first-generation students in the state of Ohio.
9: The $50 million funding will roll out $10 million annually over the next 5 years. Approximately 20,000 students each year will be assisted by this funding.
10: Fact is that our advisors are in high school are overworked and frankly don't have the time or much time to spend with each student. So again, it's an area of work in progress, but this is going to help.
9: The program will embed career and college advisors across 130 middle and high schools across Ohio. Meanwhile, a new school map in an Ohio school district is drawing a new accusation. According to ABC 6, the accusation is discrimination. Dublin is a Columbus, Ohio suburb, and some of its residents are challenging the school district's new attendance boundaries for the next school year, saying the map is discriminatory. Families with children at one of the elementary schools allege that the district applied its criteria to preserve affluent neighborhoods. ABC 6 says the Dublin City Schools District voted in June to include elementary schools in the process, as they say they determined there is uneven growth across the district. The complaint challenges the decision, alleging it was adopted in whole or in part through discrimination based on race, color, national origin, socioeconomic background, and place of residence, WSYX says. Asked if the district is being racist, a family's attorney says, as he put it, that's a bridge too far. He tells ABC 6 that, however, he does believe that the impact on this decision-making does have a potentially discriminatory effect. In the Columbus district, similar redistricting patterns have been alleged by some families. This Columbus parent tells ABC 6 he just wants the redistricting process to be fair and truly help the kids.
11: That's what I want to see, the right choice for all of these kids out here, because if not, it's going to be disastrous, pretty much. It's not about us, it's about the kids.
9: In the Dublin schools case, the complaint will now move through the district's formal administrative investigative process, ABC 6 says. Stay informed, stay connected, and subscribe. 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
12: Here's what's trending this hour. President Trump says today we renew the sacred oath we swore 25 years ago that we'll never forget. Speaking at the Pentagon in honor of the 25th anniversary of the 9/11 terror attacks, Trump gave accounts of people who were on the planes hijacked by terrorists and some of those inside of the World Trade Center. Heavy rain is being felt across the Southeast today, and the first ever GOP midterm convention has wrapped up in Dallas, Texas. I'm Amber Payton, and that's what's trending.
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13: Virginia State University's Trojan Explosion Marching Band is making history. The HBCU's band has grown to more than 200 members for the 2026 season, making it the largest marching band in school history and the largest in the CIAA. The growth comes as the Trojan Explosion continues to build a national reputation. The band has performed at the White House, appeared on NBC's Today Show, and finished as the Division II runner-up in the Red Lobster Band of the Year competition in 2023 and 2024. The Trojan Explosion is also ranked number one in the HBCU Division II Band Media Poll. And the band's 200-plus members are hitting the road this fall with performances scheduled across six states. Meanwhile, Georgia HBCU Savannah State University is preparing to host the 2026 Big HBCU Battle of the Bands, bringing some of the country's top HBCU marching bands to Savannah for a showcase of music, culture, and competition. With the latest in HBCU news, I'm Morgan Wood on the Black Information Network.
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15: The opinions, beliefs, and viewpoints expressed in this commentary are those of the author and do not necessarily represent those of BIN and its founding partners and employees. Now it's time to bring the funk with Roland S. Martin.
16: I've long maintained that one of the reasons why Democrats keep losing in the South is because they refuse to actually make an investment in the South. I've also said that when you make an investment, it doesn't necessarily mean you're going to somehow win that election cycle. An investment today might pay off one or two cycles down the road. Democrats pretty much abandoned Florida. Now listen, I understand for the longest, the state party leadership in Florida was absolutely abhorrent. Same thing in Texas. But you're now in a different situation. You're in a situation now where, listen, electoral politics is going to change. And if you are Democrats, you cannot continue to simply give away Texas and Florida to Republicans every presidential election. The math is the math. Texas has 40 electoral college votes. Florida has 30. Y'all, that's 70. That's almost 25% of what you need to win the presidency. That's why this year, with David Jolly running for governor in Florida, Representative Angie Nixon running for United States Senate in Florida. In Texas, you have Gina Hinojosa, who is running for governor against incumbent Greg Abbott. And then you have State Rep. James Tallarico running against the corrupt Texas Attorney General Ken Paxton. Democrat donors should be seeing an opportunity to win. New polling data shows that he is up. Tallarico is up 5 points against Paxton. Hinojosa is tied with Abbott. Why is this huge? Because if you invest on the ground, you may have an opportunity to win. But if you don't invest, you're guaranteed to lose. Democrats, take advantage of the moment. Organize and mobilize on the ground in these two states, and you can actually win. I'm Roland Martin on the Black Information Network.
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15: Home for 24/7 News. The Black Information Network. President Trump is marking the 25th anniversary of the 9/11 terrorist attacks at the Pentagon in Arlington, Virginia. Speaking from the site of one of three attacks, Trump said, "We renew the sacred oath we swore 25 years ago that we will never forget." He recounted that nearly 3,000 people were killed that day, and he called on Americans to remember the unity that followed the attacks.
17: In those harrowing days after the attacks, we saw the authentic spirit of our nation. We were all New Yorkers that day, every one of us. We were all New Yorkers.
15: The president went on to call the attacks an act of immense evil, adding the country learned that day what Americans are made of. 25 years ago, Al-Qaeda hijackers took control of four commercial airliners. Two planes were flown into the World Trade Center in New York. United Flight 93 crashed into a field near Shanksville, Pennsylvania, after passengers and crew attempted to take back control. Investigators believe that plane was headed toward the U.S. Capitol. American Airlines Flight 77 was flown into the Pentagon in Arlington, Virginia, killing 184 people aboard the plane and on the ground. Arlington County firefighters led the initial response, while D.C. Fire and EMS sent more than 40 units to the Pentagon to provide mutual aid. Black firefighters, paramedics, and other emergency personnel were among those who responded, putting their lives on the line alongside their colleagues. And for many first responders, the effects of that day continued long after the smoke cleared, with thousands later developing illnesses linked to their exposure. Some of the hijackers had lived in Maryland and Northern Virginia in the months leading up to the attacks. In all, the 9/11 attacks killed 2,977 people and forever changed the country. Now, 25 years later, the Smithsonian's National Museum of American History is marking the anniversary with a temporary exhibit featuring artifacts recovered from the attacks. The display includes personal items and other objects from the World Trade Center, the Pentagon, and the Flight 93 crash site. Unlike the museum's typical displays, the artifacts are presented on open tables, giving visitors a closer look at the objects. Among them are a battered American flag, a tote bag filled with keys, and a beeper. Ordinary items preserved as physical reminders of the events of September 11th. And in other news, leadership is changing on the Baltimore City Council's Influential Public Safety Committee. Council President Zeke Cohen has replaced Councilman Mark Conway as committee chair, naming veteran Councilman John Bullock to lead the panel. Cohen says Bullock's legislative experience and community focus makes him a strong fit for the role. Conway, meanwhile, claims the move is retaliation for his outspoken support of expanding the city inspector general's access to government records. I'm Morgan Wood on the Black Information Network, your home for Black News First.
18: From inside the Beltway.
19: Trump told the crowd his administration will prevent Iran from obtaining a nuclear weapon and repeated his claim that the conflict will end soon after the election.
20: To your backyard.
21: Chicago residents affected by severe storm damage in 2023 and 2024 can now apply for up to $15,000 in assistance.
22: Whatever happens next.
23: Officials in the Trump administration are claiming UC Berkeley's law school favors Black applicants over white and Asian ones.
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26: When it comes to paying rent, San Francisco, California is the most expensive place to live in the country. Just in the past year alone, the cost of rent has gone up by 25%. According to Zumper, an online rental marketplace similar to Zillow, a two-bedroom apartment in San Francisco now costs over $6,000 a month. That has prompted the mayor of San Francisco to declare a rent emergency. City leaders are now introducing new measures to protect tenants from unexpected rent increases and evictions. A plan to address the high rent rates includes $3 million in free legal help for tenants who are at risk of eviction. Another element would only allow evictions if a tenant owes more than 1 month's rent. Other measures include limiting rent increases to 10% and requiring landlords to remind tenants about their rights on an annual basis. The city also plans to give $27 million in rental help to about 650 low-income households who are losing their federal housing vouchers. Money news at 24 and 54 minutes past each hour. I'm Nicole Deal on your home for Black News First, the Black Information Network.
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28: More on your home for 24/7 News, the Black Information Network. City figures show that Chicago is coming off a violent Labor Day weekend. Cops say 38 people were shot and 8 of them were killed from Friday through Tuesday morning. Black Mayor Brandon Johnson responded to President Trump's Truth Social post directed at both he and Governor J.B. Pritzker.
29: When you have a president who is literally defunding the operations that can actually assist us in creating safer communities, it's difficult to take anything that he says seriously.
28: President Trump wrote that Chicago violence is unchecked and at record levels after a mass shooting that left one dead and 14 wounded. He urged Illinois Governor J.B. Pritzker and Chicago Mayor Brandon Johnson to invite federal intervention. Chicago had the lowest total of summer homicides since 1965, with 122 murders in June, July, and August. Cleanup efforts are still underway across Detroit's east side with a predominantly Black population. It's nearing a week since a tornado damaged homes, businesses, and uprooted trees across the city. City staff and volunteers have been going door to door in neighborhoods where buildings were damaged and large trees making some streets impassable. WDIV is reporting cleanup crews have been clearing debris and checking on residents who may need assistance. City staff are expected to continue going door to door in districts 4 and 5 throughout the week. They're tasked with assessing damage and identifying residents' needs. Across the country, young Black men are facing challenges in higher education with enrollment rates dropping at all types of institutions. HBCUs, which have historically been leaders in recruiting and retaining Black male students, are also experiencing a decline in enrollment. Detroit has only one historically Black college and university, which is Pensole Lewis College of Business and Design. Benedict College in South Carolina stands out for its high enrollment of black men and its holistic approach to supporting them. Motown icon Stevie Wonder has announced fall tour dates. The black singer and producer will celebrate the 50th anniversary of his iconic Songs in the Key of Life album. It's a limited tour in the U.S., including a stop in Chicago. According to the tour's website, the Chicago show will be the second stateside performance of the tour. The Windy City stop on the tour will take place at the United Center on Saturday, November 21st.
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0: avoid severe vision loss. If there is a diagnosis of wet AMD, a retina specialist should be consulted to ensure the most appropriate care. And that's your Healthy Minute. I'm Mike Eiland on the Black Information Network.
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2: I'm Uptown Angela on the Black Information Network. In 1895, Mary Fields, also known as Stagecoach Mary, became the first African-American woman to become a U.S. Postal Service Star Route Carrier. She was hired because she was the fastest at hitching a team of six horses. She drove her route with horses and a mule named Moses. Born a slave in 1832 in Tennessee, Mary had a reputation for wearing men's clothes, smoking, drinking, and shooting guns. Before becoming a mail carrier, she worked for 10 years at a convent, but her lifestyle led her to being kicked out of the mission. As a star carrier in Cascade, Montana, her job was to protect the mail on her route from thieves and bandits and to deliver mail. She was the only second woman in the United States and the first African-American woman to serve in that role. When she died in December 1914, she had one of the largest funerals ever in Cascade. And that's a fact. I'm Uptown Angela on the Black Information Network.
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5: I'm Amber Payton with BIN News Now. President Trump is again predicting the Iran war will end after the midterm elections.
6: I'm not going to say when, but I think it ends right after the election. They're limping along.
5: In a Fox News interview, Trump said Iran's military has been largely destroyed, though new reports indicate the country is producing ballistic missiles again. The NAACP Nashville, Tennessee chapter and Stand Up Nashville hosted a town hall on the impact of data centers. The discussion focused on energy and water use, environmental concerns, and community accountability as Nashville considers future development. And rapper Quavo says he and Offset are reuniting as Migos for one more album and tour. Quavo announced the plans during a radio interview, saying they want to do it right for fans. The project would be the group's first album since Culture 3 and follows years of tension between Quavo and Offset, as well as the 2022 death of Takeoff. Get BIN News Now on demand 24/7 on the iHeartRadio app.
7: I'm Vanessa Tyler on the Black Information Network, your home for Black News First. Starting September 16th, Black lawmakers will gather for the Congressional Black Caucus Foundation annual legislative conference. And this year, they are rooted, ready, and rising. That's the theme. And joining me is the president and CEO of the CBCF, Nicole Austin Hillary. Nicole, welcome back to the Black Information Network.
8: Thank you so much, Vanessa, for having me back on.
7: First, rooted, ready, rising. Dissect that theme and the work needed to be accomplished to make this year's conference a success.
8: As you know, Vanessa, we are continuing as a Black community to face very difficult times. We are facing attacks around voting rights. We are facing attacks around the economy, around health disparities. And in this moment, we recognize that our power as conveners at the Congressional Black Caucus Foundation means that we have to get our communities focused on how we move forward. And we thought there's no better way to do that than in focusing on, one, remembering our history, that we are rooted in resilience and power. Reminding ourselves, number two, that we are ready for this moment, despite the difficulties. And that three, we will, because of our history, our resilience, our strategy, and our thoughtfulness, we will rise above, and not just above, beyond this moment to an even greater sense and place of greatness.
7: What's the mood? Is there high levels of enthusiasm, anger, anxiousness? What's the mood so far that you've been detecting?
8: And so people are excited, Vanessa. And they are willing and ready. Everyone wants to know, what are the marching orders? What are the directives? And what we're saying is, this is the place where you come for the marching orders. This is the place where you come for the directives.
7: Talk about the policy forums. What are some of the sessions planned?
8: Well, Vanessa, one area that is immediately coming to mind is the issue of voting rights. And we know we've

0: 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The issue of artificial intelligence is one that is keenly important to Black and Brown communities. There are going to be lots of discussions about how that technology will be used in our communities.
1: If listeners want to learn more, follow the sessions, may not be able to get to DC in a couple of weeks, what should they do?
0: They can go to our website, Vanessa, and that is cbcfinc.org. So cbcfinc.org. But we also want folks to know that there are daily free registrations available for daily participants, because we don't want there to be any prohibitions to anyone being around the table and being part of solving these problems.
1: Excellent. Nicole Austin Hillary, thank you for your leadership, and see you at the ALC.
0: We will see you there, Vanessa. And again, thank you so much for your support and for this opportunity. We appreciate you greatly.
1: 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I'm Vanessa Tyler on the Black Information Network, your home for Black News First.
2: 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The theater became famous for Amateur Night, a weekly talent show that launched the careers of stars like Lauryn Hill and the Jackson 5.
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8: I'm Amber Payton on your home for 24/7 News, the Black Information Network. Here's what's happening in your region right now.
9: And it's been 25 years, but for so many people, that morning it feels like yesterday. And I'm sure like me, so many of you just cannot believe it has been 25 years.
8: On the 25th anniversary of 9/11, Virginia Governor Abigail Spanberger joined families, survivors, and first responders in Arlington to honor those lost in the terrorist attacks.
9: On September 11th, we remember the Americans who died, the people who never came home, those who fought hijackers and sacrificed themselves, those whose days started off like every other day and never came home.
8: The ceremony was held at Arlington County Fire Station 5, home of Truck 105, the first Arlington fire unit to arrive at the Pentagon after American Airlines Flight 77 struck the building. First responders laid a wreath honoring the 184 people killed at the Pentagon while remembering the nearly 3,000 victims nationwide. A political action committee tied to Black Newport News Virginia Mayor Philip Jones is drawing attention as election season ramps up. According to the Virginia Pilot, the Good News PAC has transferred hundreds of thousands of dollars to Jones' re-election campaign and says it plans to get involved in other Newport News races as well. Jones says the PAC's goal is to help veterans and other public servants run for office, while supporters say it can boost civic engagement. The next campaign finance reporting deadline in Virginia is September 15th. Political turmoil in a Maryland city is setting the stage for a special election. According to the Washington Informer, the New Carrollton City Council voted 4-1 to remove Felicia Nemhart as mayor, alleging she violated the city's hiring freeze by reinstating former employees. Nemhart, who in 2020 became the city's first African-American, first Caribbean-American, and first female mayor, denies wrongdoing and says she plans to run in the upcoming special election. There's a new Black-owned business making waves in the Queen City. Former investment banker Taylor Davis is the founder of Trudy, a social dining and travel app that helps users discover restaurants, hotels, and bars recommended by friends and family. According to Q City Metro, the Charlotte-based app has already topped 1,000 downloads since launching last year. Davis says says building the company has not been easy, noting that less than 1% of venture capital funding goes to Black female founders. Trudy is currently growing its user base in Charlotte, with customers also using the app in New York, Atlanta, and Chicago. An HBCU Hampton University student is receiving national recognition for her vision for the future of American democracy. According to the Virginia Mercury, Imani Laird was selected as one of 11 national winners in the Democracy Defenders Fund's Future of Democracy Anthology, a project highlighting ideas from young Americans on how to strengthen democratic institutions. Laird, a student filmmaker at Hampton University, earned recognition for her video documentary, Civics Class for a Country in Crisis. In the documentary, Laird, who is Black, argues that democracy works best when citizens understand government, history, and their civic responsibilities. Winners received a $1,000 award, and their work is being featured in a national collection showcasing Gen Z perspectives on the future of democracy. I'm Amber Payton on your home for Black News First, the Black Information Network.
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3: This is Layla Ali, undefeated world champion, Hall of Fame boxer, wellness advocate, and CEO of Layla Ali Lifestyle. My father, Muhammad Ali, was more than a champion in the ring. He was a global voice for courage, conviction, faith, and justice. The Muhammad Ali Center celebrates his life, his principles, and his willingness to stand for something bigger than himself, reminding us of the power of purpose. To learn more about

0: / history. I'm Layla Ali, and my history lives here.
1: I'm Bill Black with another Bet You Didn't Know music fact. 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
4: The Macquarie YMCA is marking 90 years of service with a major give back effort in Charlotte's historic West End.
2: And the breakdowns.
5: Community activists in Detroit are shining a light on a murder that happened in the city and has gone unsolved for more than 3 years.
3: The Black

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1: I'm Mike Island with BIN News this hour. Some of our stories include a big federal grant that will likely positively impact some black families in terms of expanding college and career support. Also, a redistricting map that some families allege is discriminatory. Also, there's bipartisan support to help protect you against illegal robocalls. But first, Ohio Governor Mike DeWine is announcing that his state has been awarded a large federal grant to significantly expand college and career support for kids who need it most.
2: We will receive $50 million to expand access to college and support apprenticeships for approximately 20,000 low-income and first-generation students in the state of Ohio.
1: The $50 million funding will roll out $10 million annually over the next 5 years. Approximately 20,000 students each year will be assisted by this funding.
2: The fact is that our advisors are in high school or overworked and frankly don't have the time or much time to spend with each student. So again, it's an area of work in progress, but this is going to help.
1: The program will embed career and college advisors across 130 middle and high schools across Ohio. Meanwhile, a new school map in an Ohio school district is drawing a new accusation. According to ABC 6, the accusation is discrimination. Dublin is a Columbus, Ohio suburb, and some of its residents are challenging the school district's new attendance boundaries for the next school year, saying the map is discriminatory. Families with children at one of the elementary schools alleged that the district applied its criteria to preserve affluent neighborhoods. ABC 6 says the Dublin City Schools District voted in June to include elementary schools in the process, as they say they determined there is uneven growth across the district. The complaint challenges the decision, alleging it was adopted in whole or in part through discrimination based on race, color, national origin, socioeconomic background, and place of residence, WSYX says. Asked if the district is being racist, a family's attorney says, as he put it, that's a bridge too far. He tells ABC 6 that, however, he does believe that the impact on this decision-making does have a potentially discriminatory effect. In the Columbus district, similar redistricting patterns have been alleged by some families. This Columbus parent tells ABC 6 he just wants the redistricting process to be fair and truly help the kids.
3: That's what I want to see. The right choice for all of these kids out here. Because if not, it's going to be disastrous, pretty much. It's not about us. It's about the kids.
1: In the Dublin schools case, the complaint will now move through the district's formal administrative investigative process, ABC 6 says. 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
4: Here's what's trending this hour. A New Jersey widow whose husband died when the Twin Towers fell during the 9/11 attacks is calling for accountability. A new survey shows nearly half of all voters would prefer Democrats take control of the House in November's midterm elections. A Quinnipiac University poll found 49% saying they supported Democrats and 38% in favor of the GOP keeping their majority. And the CDC says the cyclosporiasis outbreak is over. I'm Amber Payton, and that's what's trending.
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5: Seahawks took down the Patriots to open the NFL regular season in the Super Bowl 60 rematch. Week one will include a trip to Australia and more than a dozen games Sunday, including an NFC East showdown between the Cowboys and the Giants. Coco Gauff is advancing to the U.S. Open semifinals after surviving two match points against Mira Andreeva. Gauff rallied from her first set loss to defeat Andreeva in Wednesday's quarterfinal. In the men's bracket, Ben Shelton eliminated Carlos Alcaraz to advance to the semifinals Friday. The Los Angeles Lakers will honor another of their iconic head coaches with a statue. Bill Jackson, who guided the Lake Show to five NBA championships, will be immortalized outside Crypto.com Arena next year in April. The 80-year-old Jackson coached the Lakers for 11 years. The Hall of Famer will join longtime coach Pat Riley and eight other Lakers legends, including Kobe Bryant, with statues. And reigning NBA Finals MVP Jalen Brunson will open the new season of Saturday Night Live. NBC tapped the 30-year-old New York Knicks guard to host September 26th. with the latest in sports. I'm Misty Jordan on the Black Information Network, your home for Black News First.
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7: Your home for 24/7 news, the Black Information Network. While many in the U.S. continue to observe the 25th anniversary of lives lost during the September 11th attacks in New York, others across the nation are recalling their own memories of that moment and their connection. In Louisiana, a Navy warship built in that state carries a piece of Ground Zero in its bow. Fox 8 News reports, according to the Navy, the USS New York was built by Northrop Grumman Ship Systems of New Orleans and christened March 1st, 2008 at Avondale Shipyards. Meanwhile, Louisiana law enforcement officials learned of a planned street takeover for the weekend and announced they're shutting it down before it even gets started. New Orleans PD, state, and federal officials stood shoulder to shoulder in a news conference warning this kind of event will not be tolerated.
8: This is really dangerous when they have these planned street takeovers. We've seen what could happen. I've worked with these guys, and we've been there when someone has lost a limb or their lives.
7: NOPD says they will be increasing police presence in areas that they are used to seeing this type of activity, but didn't share exactly what areas were flagged. And many in New Orleans are celebrating the life of civil rights activist Jerome Big Duck Smith. The black activist died August 21st at the age of 87. Before he passed, he spoke extensively to Fox 8 News about his participation in desegregation efforts in the 1960s. He said through it all, he felt blessed.
9: Just to think I met Dr. King, come tap me on my shoulder, and they sent me, Malcolm wanted me to come to the mosque after I met with Robert Kennedy and them. He had everybody stand up. Malcolm X is dead.
7: Smith emphasized how important he believed in passing his experience, knowledge, and passion to a younger generation.
9: If my mission is good and you don't bring no children, that's an insult to me. The children have to be there.
7: Family and friends will hold a celebration of life this weekend at the Mahalia Jackson Theater. Meanwhile, Georgia officials confirmed that there are two more measles cases stemming from a Metro Atlanta daycare outbreak. The new cases bring the total to 10, according to the Georgia Department of Public Health. Atlanta News First reports the details released are the children were either unvaccinated or not fully vaccinated, but the exact location of the daycare is not being disclosed. Well, it looks like the cyclosporiasis outbreak has come to an end. The CDC announced that the largest ever outbreak of the foodborne illness sickened nearly 20,000 people overall. Health officials linked it to shredded iceberg lettuce supplied by Taylor Farms in Mexico. It fueled the worst cyclosporiasis season in U.S. history and included two deaths. And former VP Kamala Harris is throwing her support behind two big Georgia races in the November election. The black politician is headed to Fulton County for a Democratic dinner on October 3rd in a last-minute push of support for the re-election of Senator John Ossoff as he seeks to hold off Republican Mike Collins. The AJC reports Harris has also supported black Democrat Keisha Lance Bottoms for fundraising as she tries to win the race for governor. I'm Esther Dillard on your home for Black News First, the Black Information Network.
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2: Snoop Dogg is set to host the 2026 MTV Video Music Awards. CBS and MTV made the announcement Thursday. Snoop has been nominated for 13 VMAs throughout his career, taking home 3 wins. The announcement comes just one day after producers revealed Nirvana will receive this year's Video Vanguard Award. The 2026 VMAs are set for September 27th at the Peacock Theater in Los Angeles, California. Elsewhere in entertainment news, Migos fans may have something to look forward to. Quavo has confirmed that he and Offset are reuniting as Migos for one more album. During a recent radio interview, Quavo said, "We coming back. We're going to do it one more time for the people." The group, which includes Quavo, Offset, and The Late Takeoff, released 4 studio albums and more than 20 mixtapes and EPs following their 2011 debut. Quavo says they plan to do it right, including a tour. The reunion comes 3 years after Culture 3, the group's final album, and nearly 4 years after Takeoff was killed in Houston. With the latest in entertainment news, I'm Morgan Wood on the Black Information Network, your home for Black News First.

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3: For 24/7 News, the Black Information Network, here's what's happening right now. Chicago health officials want people who were in Union Station on August 27th to watch out for symptoms of the measles. This after discovering someone had the disease and spent over several hours in the train station. Here's Dr. Robert Citrenberg with Advocate Health. He says the very contagious fever-causing disease requires quarantine for up to 21 days.
4: While it can be a mild illness, in some people, it can also cause very severe illness and death in others.
3: Family members are demanding answers from Chicago first responders after they say they called the search off too early for a woman who went into the Little Calumet River Tuesday. Kamari Burnett says he and two others had to jump into the river and find the body of his relative, Rafaela Howard, a Black woman. They say the crash happened Tuesday, but by Wednesday, emergency responders had given up the search. They also say her body was found right next to the SUV, and they don't understand how crews could not find her.
5: It shouldn't take us, you know, we don't have the training and nothing like that to go in and rescue someone.
3: Students at Lincoln Way East High School in Frankfort, Illinois, walked out of class this week after they say their concerns over racism were ignored. The protest was to show solidarity for fellow students at Homewood Flossmoor, who were taunted with monkey noises by the Lincoln Way East High School football team. The next day, another racist incident, this one with the school's cross-country program. Black students at the school are pushing for changes from school leaders. To Louisiana, where after a 44-year-old Black woman Benita Robinson's body was found in a garbage bag in a New Orleans bayou. Her family and friends are asking the tough questions. How did she get there? So far, there have been no leads from the New Orleans Police Department, who have called her death unclassified, and no word on a cause of death yet from the coroner. For more on these stories, plus international, national, state, and local news impacting the Black community, listen to the Black Information Network on the iHeartRadio app or log on to BINnews.com. 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
6: Now our Washington Roundup, Secretary of State Marco Rubio says he has no plans to run for the White House again. He said in an interview with Columbia news station RCN and translated by NBC News, "I'm not a candidate for anything right now, and I'm 100% focused on my job." That's in line with what a source familiar with the matter told NBC, saying Rubio is not launching a bid to run for office in 2028. President Trump says they will give out $5,000 dividend checks for adults if Republicans retain Congress in the November midterms. In an interview with Fox News, Trump was asked, why doesn't he just give the money to Americans now?
7: The Democrats can't do it because with them it's negative growth. With us it's so positive.
6: Speaking at the Republican National Committee's first midterm convention, he said it would be called the Trump dividend, but didn't explain how the plan would be funded. And that's your Washington Roundup. I'm Mike Moore on your home for 24/7 News, the Black Information Network.
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album, he was accepting submissions of songs. Enter Brother Number Two. Brother Number Two submits a song for Brother Number One's album, but Brother Number One says, uh-uh, that's trash. So

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2: President Trump says about 1 million people who buy health insurance through the Affordable Care Act marketplace may soon be getting some of their money back. The Trump administration is promising rebate checks in the amount of $500 for Obamacare enrollees that meet certain criteria, and payments could go out as soon as October. According to the White House, Obamacare enrollees in 30 states could be eligible. The rebates are intended for those who are not receiving subsidies and were allegedly overcharged during the Biden administration. Trump says the refunds are meant to return money to people who paid higher premiums. Pandemic-era subsidies have expired, and the price of Obamacare has gone up during Trump's second term. So affordable health care is a major issue heading into the November midterms. Some critics are calling the move a gimmick, but supporters say any refund is a welcome form of relief. But there are questions about whether congressional approval is needed and whether each recipient was actually overcharged by $500. Money News at 24 and 54 minutes past each hour. I'm Nicole Deal on your home for Black News First, the Black Information Network.
3: I'm Amber Payton with BIN News Now. President Trump is marking the 25th anniversary of 9/11, saying the nation renews its vow to never forget.
4: We also give thanks for the countless lives saved by the immortal heroes of Flight 93.
3: Speaking at the Pentagon, Trump honored victims of the attacks and said Americans showed their courage and strength in the face of what he called immense evil. Chicago leaders are marking the 25th anniversary of 9/11 with a ceremony at Navy Pier. Black Mayor Brandon Johnson joined other local and state officials as prayers, bagpipes, and taps honored those killed in the attacks. And T-Pain is suing Akon's Convict Entertainment, claiming the label failed to pay him royalties. The rapper says he's owed more than $489,000 from 2025 record sales, along with money from an earlier settlement. Get BIN News Now on demand 24/7 on the iHeartRadio app.
5: I'm Mike Stevens on your home for Black News First, the Black Information Network. Here's your top headlines this hour. The terror attack on 9/11 permanently changed what we do at the airport, affecting millions of travelers. Angela Gittens, who is Black, is the former CEO of Miami International Airport. And she tells NBC Miami she remembers the phone call that changed everything.
6: I was in the office, and my head of operations comes running in and says there's been an accident at the World Trade Center. We turned on the television. And we see this plane, it's like, whoa, that looks like a 767. And then we saw it turn. That's the second plane. That's a live shot. And I said, shut the airport down now.
5: Gittens remembers the drastic changes. For example, the Transportation Security Administration didn't even exist until after 9/11. As a result of 9/11, it can sometimes take hours instead of minutes for travelers to get through security. Well, this is an update on a story we've been following about a young Black brother and sister hit by a car while riding an e-bike in South Florida.
7: Please come forward with any information that you have to help us solve this, because we need justice.
5: The 10-year-old girl died, and her brother was taken to the hospital for brain surgery. Their aunt is among those speaking out.
7: She was a cheerleader, you know, full of life. Everybody loved her. And now for this to happen and nobody to come forward, it's just senseless.
5: The aunt gave NBC TV in Miami a message for whomever is responsible.
7: I just hope somebody just come forward, have a heart, please. Because this could have been anybody's kids. They just left laying in the road. And it's terrible. I've never seen nothing like this before in my life. This is crazy. Hit somebody's kid and keep going.
5: Authorities say they do have a surveillance photo of the car as they continue to investigate. Well, this is good news for Black folks from Florida and other states, as well as other residents. The 2026 hurricane season has officially broken the modern record for the longest stretch without a hurricane. Meteorologists credit a super El Nino and massive plume of Saharan dust for choking out potential storm development. But they do say be ready for whatever the last half of the season brings. The Atlantic hurricane season goes until November 30th. And by the way, the water of the West Coast is usually too cold to feed a hurricane. The other place to watch is Houston and Texas and the Gulf region. September is historically the month with the most hurricanes and tropical activity in that region. And lots of black people live in the path of those storms when they do happen. For more stories of interest to the black community, log on to BINnews.com. 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I'm Mike Stevens on your home for Black News First, the Black Information Network.
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0: I'm Kevin Brown on your home for 24/7 News, the Black Information Network. And here's what's happening right now. The family of a woman who was found in a river on Chicago's south side after the SUV she was in went into the water is seeking answers. Correspondent Perry Williams has more.
1: The crash happened on Tuesday morning near 130th in Indiana. This relative of Raphael Howard says after city first responders stopped their search, friends went in the water and found her.
2: It shouldn't take us, you know, we don't have the training and nothing like that to go in and rescue someone.
1: He added that Howard's body was near the SUV and questions why rescue teams couldn't find her. The family's also calling for more railings, barricades, and lighting at the crash site. I'm Perry Williams.
0: Hundreds of people gathered in Los Gatos, California to honor the heroes, victims, and survivors of the September 11 attacks 25 years later. The Veterans Memorial and Support Foundation hosted the free community event 9/11 at 25, Keepers of the Flame, at the Los Gatos Civic Center. Retired New York City Fire Department Lieutenant Joe Turillo, a keynote speaker and 9/11 first responder, shared his harrowing experience of being buried beneath debris when the South Tower collapsed. Turillo, initially mistaken for another firefighter, survived and emphasized the importance of remembering those who sacrificed their lives on September 11th and in the aftermath. The Seattle Police Department has delayed the release of internal text and Microsoft Teams messages related to the Bite of Seattle shooting to ensure accuracy and protect investigative leads. Interim Police Chief Andre Sales emphasized the importance of releasing accurate information and timelines once investigative concerns are addressed. The decision follows a previous release by text messages by Mayor Katie Wilson's office, sparking questions about internal coordination during the emergency response. The SPD has not provided a new date for when the records will be made public. Two Oakland police officers were indicted for allegedly conspiring with a federal aviation official to fraudulently obtain pilot certifications. Brandon Mart and David Mack, both helicopter pilots, allegedly conspired with a Federal Aviation Administration inspector to obtain the certifications between July 2023 and March 2024. The trio of defendants entered not guilty pleas and were placed on administrative leave by the Oakland Police Department. The indictment comes at a challenging time for the OPD, which has been under federal oversight for 23 years. Aaron Farinacci, who's 37, has been federally indicted for arson in connection with the Old Trails fire in Spokane, Washington, which burned over 3,000 acres and caused significant damage to homes. Farinacci was arrested after witnesses saw him near the fire's origin point. He has a history of arson-related incidents and a conviction for manslaughter. Farinacci admitted to planning the fire for weeks to maximize destruction. The investigation is ongoing, and more federal charges may be added. I'm Kevin Brown on your home for Black News First, the Black Information Network.
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5: Selena was the down artist to go internationally.
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6: 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It should be out June or July, along with the Spanish album. The Jano album will be out at the same time.
7: And when did Yolanda come into the picture?
8: I would say the early 90s or late 80s, because she was with her for a while.
9: Was she introduced to you as the fan club president?
8: Mm-hmm. Yes.
10: Then she was hired as an employee for Selena at her stores.
11: She asked me. She said, Yolanda, you know, I don't know what's going on with my businesses, but I need somebody to pay attention to my business. This is not the first time. She offered me a job.
8: Little by little, she just worked her way in, and everything that she needed, she started taking over everything. And I think after a while, she was even doing her books, her bank accounts, everything.
9: Did you ever get a bad feeling from her?
8: Yes, because I knew she didn't like me. She didn't like me being around Selena.
12: I saw Yolanda running after her. you know, but I didn't thought it was Selena until she was in the floor. Yolanda, she just like ignored, like if nothing had happened, she turned around, she went back into the room, and she was out standing in the room just swinging the gun.
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9: Since the trial, Yolanda's done jailhouse interviews. She's made a lot of claims that she has some secret.
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18: 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We are facing attacks around voting rights. We are facing attacks around the economy, around health disparities.
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21: I'm Mike Island with BIN News this hour. Some of our stories include a big federal grant that will likely positively impact some Black families in terms of expanding college and career support. Also, a redistricting map that some families allege is discriminatory. Also, there's bipartisan support to help protect you against illegal robocalls. But first, Ohio Governor Mike DeWine is announcing that his state has been awarded a large federal grant to significantly expand college and career support for kids who need it most.
22: We will receive $50 million to expand access to college and support apprenticeships for approximately 20,000 low-income and first-generation students in the state of Ohio.
21: The $50 million funding will roll out $10 million annually over the next 5 years. Approximately 20,000 students each year will be assisted by this funding.
22: Fact is that our advisors are in high school are overworked and frankly don't have the time or much time to spend with each student. So again, it's an area of work in progress, but this is going to help.
21: The program will embed career and college advisors across 130 middle and high schools across Ohio. Meanwhile, a new school map in an Ohio school district is drawing a new accusation. According to ABC 6, the accusation is discrimination. Dublin is a Columbus, Ohio suburb, and some of its residents are challenging the school district's new attendance boundaries for the next school year, saying the map is discriminatory. Families with children at one of the elementary schools alleged that the district applied its criteria to preserve affluent neighborhoods. ABC 6 says the Dublin City Schools District voted in June to include elementary schools in the process, as they say they determined there is uneven growth across the district. The complaint challenges the decision, alleging it was adopted in whole or in part through discrimination based on race, color, national origin, socioeconomic background, and place of residence, WSYX says. Asked if the district is being racist, a family's attorney says, as he put it, that's a bridge too far. He tells ABC 6 that, however, he does believe that the impact on this decision-making does have a potentially discriminatory effect. In the Columbus district, similar redistricting patterns have been alleged by some families. This Columbus parent tells ABC 6 he just wants the redistricting process to be fair and truly help the kids.
23: That's what I want to see. The right choice for all of these kids out here. Because if not, it's going to be disastrous, pretty much. It's not about us. It's about the kids.
21: In the Dublin schools case, the complaint will now move through the district's formal administrative investigative process, ABC 6 says. Stay informed, stay connected, and subscribe. 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
0: Here's what's trending this hour. President Trump says today we renew the sacred oath we swore 25 years ago that we'll never forget. Speaking at the Pentagon in honor of the 25th anniversary of the 9/11 terror attacks, Trump gave accounts of people who were on the planes hijacked by terrorists and some of those inside of the World Trade Center. Heavy rain is being felt across the southeast today, and the first ever GOP midterm convention has wrapped up in Dallas, Texas. I'm Amber Payton, and that's what's trending.
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1: Virginia State University's Trojan Explosion Marching Band is making history. The HBCU's band has grown to more than 200 members for the 2026 season, making it the largest marching band in school history and the largest in the CIAA. The growth comes as the Trojan Explosion continues to build a national reputation. The band has performed at the White House, appeared on NBC's Today Show, and finished as the Division II runner-up in the Red Lobster Band of the Year competition in 2023 and 2024. The Trojan Explosion is also ranked number one in the HBCU Division II Band Media Poll. And the band's 200-plus members are hitting the road this fall with performances scheduled across six states. Meanwhile, Georgia HBCU Savannah State University is preparing to host the 2026 Big HBCU Battle of the Bands, bringing some of the country's top HBCU marching bands to Savannah for a showcase of music, culture, and competition. With the latest in HBCU news, I'm Morgan Wood on the Black Information Network.
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24: The points expressed in this commentary are those of the author and do not necessarily represent those of BIN and its founding partners and employees. Now it's time to bring the funk with Roland S. Martin.
25: I've long maintained that one of the reasons why Democrats keep losing in the South is because they refuse to actually make an investment in the South. I've also said that when you make an investment, it doesn't necessarily mean you're

0: going to somehow win that election cycle. An investment today might pay off one or two cycles down the road. Democrats pretty much abandoned Florida. Now listen, I understand for the longest, the state party leadership in Florida was absolutely abhorrent. Same thing in Texas. But you're now in a different situation. You're in a situation now where, listen, electoral politics is going to change. And if you are Democrats, you cannot continue to simply give away Texas and Florida to Republicans every presidential election. The math is the math. Texas has 40 electoral college votes. Florida has 30. Y'all, that's 70. That's almost 25% of what you need to win the presidency. That's why this year, with David Jolly running for governor in Florida, Representative Angie Nixon running for United States Senate in Florida, in Texas, you have Gina Hinojosa, who is running for governor against incumbent Greg Abbott. And then you have State Rep James Tallarico running against the corrupt Texas Attorney General Ken Paxton. Democrat donors should be seeing an opportunity to win. New polling data shows that he is up. Tallarico is up 5 points against Paxton. Hinojosa is tied with Abbott. Why is this huge? Because if you invest on the ground, you may have an opportunity to win. But if you don't invest, you're guaranteed to lose. Democrats, take advantage of the moment. Organize and mobilize on the ground in these two states, and you can actually win. I'm Roland Martin on the Black Information Network.
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3: Work. President Trump is marking the 25th anniversary of the 9/11 terrorist attacks at the Pentagon in Arlington, Virginia. Speaking from the site of one of three attacks, Trump said, "We renew the sacred oath we swore 25 years ago that we will never forget." He recounted that nearly 3,000 people were killed that day, and he called on Americans to remember the unity that followed the attacks.
4: In those harrowing days after the attacks, we saw the authentic spirit of our nation. We were all New Yorkers that day, every one of us. We were all New Yorkers.
3: The president went on to call the attacks an act of immense evil, adding the country learned that day what Americans are made of. 25 years ago, Al-Qaeda hijackers took control of four commercial airliners. Two planes were flown into the World Trade Center in New York. United Flight 93 crashed into a field near Shanksville, Pennsylvania, after passengers and crew attempted to take back control. Investigators believe that plane was headed toward the U.S. Capitol. American Airlines Flight 77 was flown into the Pentagon in Arlington, Virginia, killing 184 people aboard the plane and on the ground. Arlington County firefighters led the initial response, while D.C. Fire and EMS sent more than 40 units to the Pentagon to provide mutual aid. Black firefighters, paramedics, and other emergency personnel were among those who responded, putting their lives on the line alongside their colleagues. And for many first responders, the effects of that day continued long after the smoke cleared, with thousands later developing illnesses linked to their exposure. Some of the hijackers had lived in Maryland and Northern Virginia in the months leading up to the attacks. In all, the 9/11 attacks killed 2,977 people and forever changed the country. Now, 25 years later, the Smithsonian's National Museum of American History is marking the anniversary with a temporary exhibit featuring artifacts recovered from the attacks. The display includes personal items and other objects from the World Trade Center, the Pentagon, and the Flight 93 crash site. Unlike the museum's typical displays, the artifacts are presented on open tables, giving visitors a closer look at the objects. Among them are a battered American flag, a tote bag filled with keys, and a beeper. Ordinary items preserved as physical reminders of the events of September 11th. And in other news, leadership is changing on the Baltimore City Council's influential Public Safety Committee. Council President Zeke Cohen has replaced Councilman Mark Conway as committee chair, naming veteran Councilman John Bullock to lead the panel. Cohen says Bullock's legislative experience and community focus makes him a strong fit for the role. Conway, meanwhile, claims the move is retaliation for his outspoken support of expanding the city inspector general's access to government records. I'm Morgan Wood on the Black Information Network, your home for Black News First.
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5: Like Atlanta Mayor Andre Dickens is talking about a major expansion of the Atlanta Beltline and what is called the Northwest Trail Segment 3B.
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8: LeBron James has teamed up with the PGA Tour to kick off a youth-oriented golf event in his hometown of Akron, Ohio.
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3: When it comes to paying rent, San Francisco, California is the most expensive place to live in the country. Just in the past year alone, the cost of rent has gone up by 25%. According to Zumper, an online rental marketplace similar to Zillow, a two-bedroom apartment in San Francisco now costs over $6,000 a month. That has prompted the mayor of San Francisco to declare a rent emergency. City leaders are now introducing new measures to protect tenants from unexpected rent increases and evictions. A plan to address the high rent rates includes $3 million in free legal help for tenants who are at risk of eviction. Another element would only allow evictions if a tenant owes more than 1 month's rent. Other measures include limiting rent increases to 10% and requiring landlords to remind tenants about their rights on an annual basis. The city also plans to give $27 million in rental help to about 650 low-income households who are losing their federal housing vouchers. Money news at 24 and 54 minutes past each hour. I'm Nicole Deal on your home for Black News First, the Black Information Network.
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9: Mike Moore on your home for 24/7 News, the Black Information Network. City figures show that Chicago is coming off a violent Labor Day weekend. Cops say 38 people were shot and 8 of them were killed from Friday through Tuesday morning. Black Mayor Brandon Johnson responded to President Trump's Truth Social post directed at both he and Governor J.B. Pritzker.
10: When you have a president who is literally defunding the operations that can actually assist us in creating safer communities, it's difficult to take anything that he says seriously.
9: President Trump wrote that Chicago violence is unchecked and at record levels after a mass shooting that left one dead and 14 wounded. He urged Illinois Governor J.B. Pritzker and Chicago Mayor Brandon Johnson to invite federal intervention. Chicago had the lowest total of summer homicides since 1965, with 122 murders in June, July, and August. Cleanup efforts are still underway across Detroit's east side with a predominantly Black population. It's nearing a week since a tornado damaged homes, businesses, and uprooted trees across the city. City staff and volunteers have been going door to door in neighborhoods where buildings were damaged and large trees making some streets impassable. WDIV is reporting cleanup crews have been clearing debris and checking on residents who may need assistance. City staff are expected to continue going door to door in districts 4 and 5 throughout the week. They're tasked with assessing damage and identifying residents' needs. Across the country, young Black men are facing challenges in higher education with enrollment rates dropping at all types of institutions. HBCUs, which have historically been leaders in recruiting and retaining Black male students, are also experiencing a decline in enrollment. Detroit has only one historically Black college and university, which is Penn Sol Lewis College of Business and Design. Benedict College in South Carolina stands out for its high enrollment of Black men and its holistic approach to supporting them. Motown icon Stevie Wonder has announced fall tour dates. The Black singer and producer will celebrate the 50th anniversary of his iconic Songs in the Key of Life album. It's a limited tour in the U.S., including a stop in Chicago. According to the tour's website, the Chicago show will be the second stateside performance of the tour. The Windy City stop on the tour will take place at the United Center on Saturday, November 21st.
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12: 80% of Americans aged 55 or older are unaware of a leading cause of vision loss, age-related macular degeneration, or AMD, according to a survey conducted by Opinion Research Corporation. AMD occurs when the macula, the central portion of the retina needed for reading and color vision, becomes damaged. Only half of survey respondents could identify any one symptom of this serious progressive eye disease. And of those familiar with AMD, less than a third were aware that treatment options exist. Symptoms of the more serious form of the disease, known as wet AMD, include blurred vision, blind spots, difficulty seeing colors, and edges or lines appearing wavy. If any of these symptoms develop, an eye exam is crucial, and early diagnosis and treatment is essential.

0: communities, particularly women, were scarce. Despite these challenges, her determination was undeniable. She trained barefoot on dirt roads with homemade equipment, proving that passion can overcome the biggest obstacles. At the 1948 Olympics, Coachman's high jump cleared the bar at 5'6" 1/8", and she became the first Black woman to win a gold medal. Beyond the track, Coachman became a role model and advocate for young athletes, encouraging them to pursue their dreams regardless of any barriers along the way. As we celebrate all of our country's gold medal winners, let's also take a moment to remember Alice Coachman, the first Black woman to win an Olympic gold medal. This is Bree Wood for the Black Information Network.
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3: I'm Amber Payton with BIN News Now. President Trump is again predicting the Iran war will end after the midterm elections.
4: I'm not going to say when, but I think it ends right after the election. They're limping along.
3: In a Fox News interview, Trump said Iran's military has been largely destroyed, though new reports indicate the country is producing ballistic missiles again. The NAACP Nashville, Tennessee chapter and Stand Up Nashville hosted a town hall on the impact of data centers. The discussion focused on energy and water use, environmental concerns, and community accountability as Nashville considers future development. And rapper Quavo says he and Offset are reuniting as Migos for one more album and tour. Quavo announced the plans during a radio interview, saying they want to do it right for fans. The project would be the group's first album since Culture 3 and follows years of tension between Quavo and Offset, as well as the 2022 death of Takeoff. Get BIN News Now on demand 24/7 on the iHeartRadio app.
5: Mike Stevens on your home for Black News First, the Black Information Network. Here's your top headlines this hour. It's been almost a year since a Black family in South Florida lost the love of their life. Their daughter named Callie loved to sing. She loved to dance and play dress-up with her sisters. The 5-year-old nonverbal child with autism could communicate through song. While she drowned in the water behind her townhome, despite barriers and alarms her parents put in place on the doors to the home. Her father, Kayshawn, tells NBC TV he found her first.
6: No hesitation, no thought. I just, you know, jumped into the water, grabbed her, put her, you know, on the ground and started giving her CPR until paramedics and police showed up.
5: And this is the little girl's mother.
7: I would hate for my worst enemy to be put in the position where me and my family are right now.
5: The family started the Callie Breeze Foundation when she was first diagnosed with autism, intent on turning their pain into purpose. They're now focused on supporting families who care for children just like her. They also push for increased safety measures around Florida's many bodies of water. According to the National Autism Association, children with autism are 160 times as likely to drown as the general pediatric population. And Black children like Callie are also more likely to die in the water, often due to a lack of swimming lessons. The retrial of a Black former University of Miami football player accused of killing his Black teammate is being pushed into 2027. Court records show Rashawn Jones is now scheduled to stand trial February 8th for the 2006 shooting death of Brian Potta outside his apartment complex. Jones was arrested 5 years ago, and his first trial ended in a hung jury. The retrial has faced delays over attorney conduct, witnesses, an investigation into the lead detective, and allegations involving a jailhouse informant. And Black U.S. Senator Tim Scott from South Carolina, a Republican, has been slamming the Democratic candidate for Senate in Texas. Speaking this past week at the Republican National Committee's first ever midterm convention in Dallas, Senator Scott went after James Tallarico, the man who beat Black Congresswoman Jasmine Crockett for the right to represent Democrats in December.
8: He thinks God needs special woke pronouns. For Texas! We know who God is!
5: Tallarico is facing Republican Texas Attorney General Ken Paxton in the general election in November. Paxton is endorsed by President Trump. For more stories of interest to the Black community, log on to BINnews.com. 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
1: This is Esther Dillard with another spotlight on Black excellence. Tyler Perry is one of the most successful figures in the entertainment industry. Born in New Orleans, Louisiana in 1969, Emmett Perry Jr. endured a difficult childhood marked by poverty and abuse. After changing his name and moving to Atlanta in 1992, Tyler Perry began writing and producing stage plays that became highly successful.
2: All you gotta do is take an R&B song, put Jesus in it, and it's a gospel song.
1: What? It was also during that time that he created his signature character, the iconic Mabel Medea Simmons.
3: Yea, though she walked in the valley with the shadow of Little Red Riding Hood and the Three Bears.
1: With an estimated net worth of over $1 billion, Tyler Perry is also a generous philanthropist, having donated millions to such causes as education, civil rights, and disaster relief, and another shining example of Black excellence. I'm Esther Dillard on the Black Information Network.
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6: I'm Amber Payton on your home for 24/7 news, the Black Information Network. 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
7: And it's been 25 years, but for so many people, that morning it feels like yesterday. And I'm sure like me, so many of you just cannot believe it has been 25 years.
6: On the 25th anniversary of 9/11, Virginia Governor Abigail Spanberger joined families, survivors, and first responders in Arlington to honor those lost in the terrorist attacks.
7: On September 11th, we remember the Americans who died, the people who never came home, those who fought hijackers and sacrificed themselves, those whose days started off like every other day and never came home.
6: The ceremony was held at Arlington County Fire Station 5, home of Truck 105, the first Arlington fire unit to arrive at the Pentagon after American Airlines Flight 77 struck the building. First responders laid a wreath honoring the 184 people killed at the Pentagon while remembering the nearly 3,000 victims nationwide. A political action committee tied to Black Newport News Virginia Mayor Philip Jones is drawing attention as election season ramps up. According to the Virginia Pilot, the Good News PAC has transferred hundreds of thousands of dollars to Jones' re-election campaign and says it plans to get involved in other Newport News races as well. Jones says the PAC's goal is to help veterans and other public servants run for office, while supporters say it can boost civic engagement. The next campaign finance reporting deadline in Virginia is September 15th. Political turmoil in a Maryland city is setting the stage for a special election. According to the Washington Informer, the New Carrollton City Council voted 4-1 to remove Felicia Nemhard as mayor, alleging she violated the city's hiring freeze by reinstating former employees. Nemhard, who in 2020 became the city's first African-American, first Caribbean-American, and first female mayor, denies wrongdoing and says she plans to run in the upcoming special election. There's a new Black-owned business making waves in the Queen City. Former investment banker Taylor Davis is the founder of Trudy, a social dining and travel app that helps users discover restaurants, hotels, and bars recommended by friends and family. According to Q City Metro, the Charlotte-based app has already topped 1,000 downloads since launching last year. Davis says building the company has not been easy, noting that less than 1% of venture capital funding goes to Black female founders. Trudy is currently growing its user base in Charlotte, with customers also using the app in New York, Atlanta, and Chicago. An HBCU Hampton University student is receiving national recognition for her vision for the future of American democracy. According to the Virginia Mercury, Imani Laird was selected as one of 11 national winners in the Democracy Defenders Fund's Future of Democracy Anthology, a project highlighting ideas from young Americans on how to strengthen democratic institutions. Laird, a student filmmaker at Hampton University, earned recognition for her video documentary, Civics Class for a Country in Crisis. In the documentary, Laird, who is Black, argues that democracy works best when citizens understand government, history, and their civic responsibilities. Winners received a $1,000 award, and their work is being featured in a national collection showcasing Gen Z perspectives on the future of democracy. I'm Amber Payton on your home for Black News First, the Black Information Network.
8: I'm Andrea Coleman on the Black Information Network with a special look at the Thurgood Marshall College Fund. In 2018, Dr. Harry L. Williams left the presidency of Delaware State University to take the helm of the Thurgood Marshall College Fund. What's happened since then is a kind of turnaround story that doesn't get told often enough. Since Williams took over, TMCF has more than doubled its staff. Revenue is up 250%. And what's more, Williams has also built bridges to Fortune 500 companies, positioning TMCF as the first stop for employers looking to hire diverse, highly qualified talent straight out of HBCU classrooms. That matters because access to money is only half the equation for these students. Access to a career on the other side of graduation is the other half. And the scale he's now overseeing is significant. TMCF represents 57 member schools and close to 314,000 students. That is the largest organization in the country dedicated exclusively to historically black colleges and universities, black community colleges, and predominantly black institutions. 98% of the fund's awards go directly to those schools and their students. Last academic year alone, more than 2,700 students received scholarships through TMCF. Close to 1,000 of them were first-generation college students, which means they are walking a path that nobody in their family has walked before them. Now, heading into TMCF's 40th anniversary in 2027, Williams is launching the Forging Transformation campaign, anchored in a new scholarship model called the Talented 10th Program. 4 years of support, leadership training built in from year one. Williams is proving leadership in this sector should not only be measured in dollars raised, but also in students who make it to graduation day. Lend your support to the Thurgood Marshall College Fund. Donate today at tmcf.org. That's tmcf.org. With 24/7 News, I'm Andrea Coleman on the Black Information Network.
9: Coco Gauff became one of the youngest American female players to win a major at the age of 19. However, tennis icon Serena Williams holds the distinction of being the youngest female player to date. She won her first U.S. Open at the age of 17. I'm Morgan Wood, and that's another BIN fun fact.
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11: Y'all not giving these soldiers

0: of gas has climbed to $4.15, the highest price ever recorded for this point in the summer travel season.
1: An insight you want.
2: I'm Mike Island with BIN News this hour. Some of our stories include a big federal grant that will likely positively impact some black families in terms of expanding college and career support. Also, a redistricting map that some families allege is discriminatory. Also, there's bipartisan support to help protect you against illegal robocalls. But first, Ohio Governor Mike DeWine is announcing that his state has been awarded a large federal grant to significantly expand college and career support for kids who need it most.
3: We will receive $50 million to expand access to college and support apprenticeships for approximately 20,000 low-income and first-generation students in the state of Ohio.
2: The $50 million funding will roll out $10 million annually over the next 5 years. Approximately 20,000 students each year will be assisted by this funding.
3: Fact is that our advisors are in high school are overworked and frankly don't have the time or much time to spend with each student. So again, it's an area of work in progress, but this is going to help.
2: The program will embed career and college advisors across 130 middle and high schools across Ohio. Meanwhile, a new school map in an Ohio school district is drawing a new accusation. According to ABC6, the accusation is discrimination. Dublin is a Columbus, Ohio suburb, and some of its residents are challenging the school district's new attendance boundaries for the next school year, saying the map is discriminatory. Families with children at one of the elementary schools allege that the district applied its criteria to preserve affluent neighborhoods. ABC6 says the Dublin City Schools District voted in June to include elementary schools in the process, as they say they determined there is uneven growth across the district. The complaint challenges the decision, alleging it was adopted in whole or in part through discrimination based on race, color, national origin, socioeconomic background, and place of residence, WSYX says. Asked if the district is being racist, a family's attorney says, as he put it, that's a bridge too far. He tells ABC6 that, however, he does believe that the impact on this decision-making does have a potentially discriminatory effect. In the Columbus district, similar redistricting patterns have been alleged by some families. This Columbus parent tells ABC6 he just wants the redistricting process to be fair and truly help the kids.
4: That's what I want to see. The right choice for all of these kids out here. Because if not, it's going to be disastrous, pretty much. It's not about us. It's about the kids.
2: In the Dublin schools case, the complaint will now move through the district's formal administrative investigative process, ABC6 says. Stay informed, stay connected, and subscribe. 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
5: Here's what's trending this hour. A New Jersey widow whose husband died when the Twin Towers fell during the 9/11 attacks is calling for accountability. A new survey shows nearly half of all voters would prefer Democrats take control of the House in November's midterm elections. A Quinnipiac University poll found 49% saying they supported Democrats and 38% in favor of the GOP keeping their majority. And the CDC says the cyclosporiasis outbreak is over. I'm Amber Payton, and that's what's trending.
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6: Seahawks took down the Patriots to open the NFL regular season in the Super Bowl 60 rematch. Week one will include a trip to Australia and more than a dozen games Sunday, including an NFC East showdown between the Cowboys and the Giants. Coco Gauff is advancing to the U.S. Open semifinals after surviving two match points against Mira Andreeva. Gauff rallied from her first set loss to defeat Andreeva in Wednesday's quarterfinal. In the men's bracket, Ben Shelton eliminated Carlos Alcaraz to advance to the semifinals Friday. The Los Angeles Lakers will honor another of their iconic head coaches with a statue. Phil Jackson, who guided the Lake Show to five NBA championships, will be immortalized outside Crypto.com Arena next year in April. The 80-year-old Jackson coached the Lakers for 11 years. The Hall of Famer will join longtime coach Pat Riley and eight other Lakers legends, including Kobe Bryant, with statues. And reigning NBA Finals MVP Jalen Brunson will open the new season of Saturday Night Live. NBC tapped the 30-year-old New York Knicks guard to host September 26th. With the latest in sports, I'm Misty Jordan on the Black Information Network, your home for Black news first.
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5: Dillard on your home for 24/7 news, the Black Information Network. While many in the U.S. continue to observe the 25th anniversary of lives lost during the September 11th attacks in New York, others across the nation are recalling their own memories of that moment and their connection. In Louisiana, a Navy warship built in that state carries a piece of Ground Zero in its bow. Fox 8 News reports, according to the Navy, the USS New York was built by Northrop Grumman Ship Systems of New Orleans and christened March 1st, 2008 at Avondale Shipyards. Meanwhile, Louisiana law enforcement officials learned of a planned street takeover for the weekend and announced they're shutting it down before it even gets started. New Orleans PD, state, and federal officials stood shoulder to shoulder in a news conference warning this kind of event will not be tolerated.
8: This is really dangerous when they have these planned street takeovers. We've seen what could happen. I've worked with these guys, and we've been there when someone has lost a limb or their lives.
5: NOPD says they will be increasing police presence in areas that they are used to seeing this type of activity, but didn't share exactly what areas were flagged. And many in New Orleans are celebrating the life of civil rights activist Jerome Big Duck Smith. The black activist died August 21st at the age of 87. Before he passed, he spoke extensively to Fox 8 News about his participation in desegregation efforts in the 1960s. He said through it all, he felt blessed.
9: Just to think I met Dr. King, come tap me on my shoulder, and they sent me, Malcolm wanted me to come to the mosque after I met with Robert Kennedy and them. He had everybody stand up. Malcolm X's day.
5: Smith emphasized how important he believed in passing his experience, knowledge, and passion to a younger generation.
9: If my mission is good and you don't bring no children, that's an insult to me. The children have to be there.
5: Family and friends will hold a celebration of life this weekend at the Mahalia Jackson Theater. Meanwhile, Georgia officials confirmed that there are two more measles cases stemming from a Metro Atlanta daycare outbreak. The new cases bring the total to 10, according to the Georgia Department of Public Health. Atlanta News First reports the details released are the children were either unvaccinated or not fully vaccinated, but the exact location of the daycare is not being disclosed. Well, it looks like the cyclosporiasis outbreak has come to an end. The CDC announced that the largest ever outbreak of the foodborne illness sickened nearly 20,000 people overall. Health officials linked it to shredded iceberg lettuce supplied by Taylor Farms in Mexico. It fueled the worst cyclosporiasis season in U.S. history and included two deaths. And former VP Kamala Harris is throwing her support behind two big Georgia races in the November election. The black politician is headed to Fulton County for a Democratic dinner on October 3rd in a last-minute push of support for the re-election of Senator John Ossoff as he seeks to hold off Republican Mike Collins. The AJC reports Harris has also supported black Democrat Keisha Lance Bottoms for fundraising as she tries to win the race for governor. I'm Esther Dillard on your home for Black News First, the Black Information Network.
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14: 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You know, you'd hear Madonna, Prince, Michael, Whitney Houston, Stevie Wonder, Genesis, Peter Gabriel. You'd hear those records and they just felt good to you. Or like, I'll never forget, like, Queen's Another One Bites the Dust used to play on the black stations, as well as the pop stations and the rock stations. So to me, that's just like when music was just so good that like it just broke down partitions. And I think that it's starting to do that again. And I love and commend pop music for that. It's just good to see that like good music is now floating to the top of like the charts. And that's the way it's always supposed to be. And I'm just glad that pop music is back there, you know?
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17: The Baby is responding to backlash over the prices of his new chicken and waffles restaurant. The rapper celebrated the grand opening of No Knife Chicken and Waffles in Charlotte, North Carolina on Sunday. But the menu prices quickly sparked debate online, with waffle meals ranging from $15 to $45. During an appearance on Positively Charlotte, the Baby addressed the critics, saying they should have gone to Waffle House, adding, "Waffle House has something for you." The Baby says customers at No Knife can expect an elevated dining experience. Elsewhere in entertainment, Jill Scott is officially being inducted into the R&B Hall of Fame. The Grammy-winning singer was honored during Billboard's 2026 R&B and Hip Hop Power Players event, recognizing her impact on the genre and her decades-long career. Miss Jilly from Philly broke onto the scene with her 2000 debut album, Who Is Jill Scott? Recently returned with her first album in more than a decade, To Whom This May Concern. The induction adds another major honor to a career that has made Scott one of R&B's most celebrated voices. With the latest in entertainment news, I'm Morgan Wood on the Black Information Network. Your home for Black News First.
18: In 2019, marine scientists discovered the remains of the Clotilda at the bottom of Alabama's Mobile River. The Clotilda is believed to be the last known intact U.S. slave ship. In 1860, the Clotilda smuggled 110 Africans to Alabama, decades after the importation of slaves was outlawed in the United States. To hide the crime, the ship's captain, William Foster, burned and sunk the ship. Surviving ancestors of that final harrowing journey went on to establish Africatown, which still exists today. In her best-selling book, Barracoon, released in 2018, Zora Neale Hurston tells the story of Cudjoe Lewis, the last enslaved African on the Clotilda. The book details Lewis's experiences aboard the slave ship and his role in founding Africatown. Lewis died in 1935 at the age of 94. Africatown and the Clotilda are an intricate part of the national conversation about reparations, highlighting the lasting legacy of this dark chapter in American history. I'm Andrea Coleman on the Black Information Network.
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1: 24/7 News, the Black Information Network. Here's what's happening right now. Chicago health officials want people who were in Union Station on August 27th to watch out for symptoms of the measles. This after discovering someone had the disease and spent over several hours in the train station. Here's Dr. Robert Citrenberg with Advocate Health. He says the very contagious fever-causing disease requires quarantine for up to 21 days.
2: While it can be a mild illness, in some people, it can also cause very severe illness and death in others.
1: Family members are demanding answers from Chicago first responders after they say they called the search off too early for a woman who went into the Little Calumet River Tuesday. Kamari Burnett says he and two others had to jump into the river and find the body of his relative, Rafaela Howard, a Black woman. They say the crash happened Tuesday, but by Wednesday, emergency responders had given up the search. They also say her body was found right next to the SUV, and they don't understand how crews could not find her.
3: It shouldn't take us, you know. We don't have the training and nothing like that to go in and rescue someone.
1: Students at Lincoln Way East High School in Frankfort, Illinois, walked out of class this week after they say their concerns over racism were ignored. The protest was to show solidarity for fellow students at Homewood Flossmoor, who were taunted with monkey noises by the Lincoln Way East High School football team. The next day, another racist incident, this one with the school's cross-country program. Black students at the school are pushing for changes from school leaders. To Louisiana, where after a 44-year-old Black woman, Benita Robinson's body was found in a garbage bag in a New Orleans bayou. Her family and friends are asking the tough questions. How did she get there? So far, there have been no leads from the New Orleans Police Department, who have called her death unclassified, and no word on a cause of death yet from the coroner. For more on these stories, plus international, national, state, and local news impacting the Black community, listen to the Black Information Network on the iHeartRadio app or log on to BINnews.com. 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
4: Now our Washington Roundup. Secretary of State Marco Rubio says he has no plans to run for the White House again. He said in an interview with Columbia news station RCN and translated by NBC News, "I'm not a candidate for anything right now, and I'm 100% focused on my job." That's in line with what a source familiar with the matter told NBC, saying Rubio is not launching a bid to run for office in 2028. President Trump says they will give out $5,000 dividend checks for adults if Republicans retain Congress in the November midterms. In an interview with Fox News, Trump was asked, why doesn't he just give the money to Americans now?
5: The Democrats can't do it because with them it's negative growth. With us, it's so positive.
4: Speaking at the Republican National Committee's first midterm convention, he said it would be called the Trump dividend, but didn't explain how the plan would be funded. And that's your Washington Roundup. I'm Mike Moore on your home for 24/7 News, the Black Information Network.
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7: On December 9th, 1946, in Philadelphia, Howard Stanley Frankie Beverly was born. In 1970, he would form the group Raw Soul, which later was renamed Maze. Under the mentorship of Marvin Gaye, Frankie Beverly and Maze would go on to give us 9 gold albums. Frankie Beverly and Maze live experience was more like a party than a concert. Dressed in his signature all white, crowds would stand at their feet and sing to the top of their lungs.
8: Ooh, and pain. I like sunshine and rain.
7: Sadly, on September 10th, 2024, Frankie Beverly left us with hits for lifetimes to come.

0: Information Network.
1: President Trump says about 1 million people who buy health insurance through the Affordable Care Act marketplace may soon be getting some of their money back. The Trump administration is promising rebate checks in the amount of $500 for Obamacare enrollees that meet certain criteria, and payments could go out as soon as October. According to the White House, Obamacare enrollees in 30 states could be eligible. The rebates are intended for those who are not receiving subsidies and were allegedly overcharged during the Biden administration. Trump says the refunds are meant to return money to people who paid higher premiums. Pandemic-era subsidies have expired, and the price of Obamacare has gone up during Trump's second term. So affordable health care is a major issue heading into the November midterms. Some critics are calling the move a gimmick, but supporters say any refund is a welcome form of relief. But there are questions about whether congressional approval is needed and whether each recipient was actually overcharged by $500. Money News at 24 and 54 minutes past each hour. I'm Nicole Deal on your home for Black News First, the Black Information Network.
2: I'm Amber Payton with BIN News Now. President Trump is marking the 25th anniversary of 9/11, saying the nation renews its vow to never forget.
3: We also give thanks for the countless lives saved by the immortal heroes of Flight 93.
2: Speaking at the Pentagon, Trump honored victims of the attacks and said Americans showed their courage and strength in the face of what he called immense evil. Chicago leaders are marking the 25th anniversary of 9/11 with a ceremony at Navy Pier. Black Mayor Brandon Johnson joined other local and state officials as prayers, bagpipes, and taps honored those killed in the attacks. And T-Pain is suing Akon's Convict Entertainment, claiming the label failed to pay him royalties. The rapper says he's owed more than $489,000 from 2025 record sales, along with money from an earlier settlement. Get BIN News Now on demand 24/7 on the iHeartRadio app.
1: I'm Nicole Deal on your home for 24/7 News, the Black Information Network. The terror attack on 9/11 permanently changed what we do at the airport, affecting millions of travelers. Angela Gittens, who is Black, is the former CEO of Miami International Airport, and she remembers the phone call that changed everything.
4: I was in the office, and my head of operations comes running in and says there's been an accident at the World Trade Center. We turned on the television, and we see this plane. It's like, whoa, that looks like a 767. And then we saw it turn. That's the second plane. That's a live shot. And I said, shut the airport down.
1: Gittens remembers the drastic changes. For example, the Transportation Security Administration did not exist until after 9/11. As a result of 9/11, it can sometimes take hours instead of minutes for travelers to get through security. A Black Army soldier stationed at Fort Hood, Texas is dead, and his father is determined to get answers. Private First Class Leroy Stroud Jr. died August 14th after he reportedly became seriously ill. The family says they are trying to understand what happened in the hours leading up to his death. In a Facebook post, his dad says, instead of immediately securing emergency medical care for a soldier in acute crisis, his commanding officer engaged in a prolonged back-and-forth dispute with him. Sick, suffering, and denied medical intervention, my son stormed off, and not a single leader went after him to check on his welfare or provide aid. A Black South Florida family is working to raise awareness about water safety after the heartbreaking death of their nonverbal daughter with autism who drowned last year.
5: No hesitation, no thought. I just, jumped into the water, grabbed her, put her, on the ground and started giving her CPR to paramedics.
1: Her dad, Kayshawn Blygen, speaking there, is the one who found her. But rather than suffer in silence, the family is sharing their story about 5-year-old Kaylee Blygen in hopes of preventing similar tragedies. According to NBC News in Miami, the family started the Kaylee Breeze Foundation when she was first diagnosed with autism. They want to raise awareness about water safety for parents of children with autism. And finally, there may be some relief coming for Michigan residents who are experiencing long power outages. Senate Democrats in the state are proposing new legislation aimed at holding utility companies accountable. The proposed bills would require credits for customers who lose electricity for extended periods and create stronger penalties for repeated service failures. Supporters say families should not be left paying the price when outages drag on for days. This comes after years of frustration from Michigan residents. The largest city in the state is Detroit, which is predominantly Black. I'm Nicole Deal on your home for Black News First, the Black Information Network.
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7: People will come, Ray. People will most definitely come.
8: Born in Mississippi in 1931, James Earl Jones would become a powerful symbol of resilience and excellence. From the Great White Hope to voicing Darth Vader.
9: No, I am the father.
8: Jones' resonant voice and commanding presence helped him become one of the most distinguished actors of his generation. Crediting poetry and acting for helping him overcome a childhood stutter, his Broadway debut would come in 1957. Winning his first Tony Award in 1968, he would go on to join a select group of entertainers by also winning a Grammy, Emmy, and Oscar, or EGOT. His impact so powerful, the Court Theater on Broadway was renamed after him in 2022. Breaking barriers in Hollywood and theater at a time when opportunities for Black actors were limited.
10: Go through life worried if someone had liked you or not. You best make sure that they are doing right by you.
8: James Earl Jones' success and legacy are a source of inspiration and pride for the Black community. Rest in power, James Earl Jones.
11: I'm Kevin Brown on your home for 24/7 News, the Black Information Network. And here's what's happening right now. The family of a woman who was found in a river on Chicago's south side after the SUV she was in went into the water is seeking answers. Correspondent Perry Williams has more.
12: The crash happened on Tuesday morning near 130th in Indiana. This relative of Raphael Howard says after city first responders stopped their search, friends went in the water and found her.
13: It shouldn't take us, you know, we don't have the training and nothing like that to go in and rescue someone.
12: He added that Howard's body was near the SUV and questions why rescue teams couldn't find her. The family's also calling for more railings, barricades, and lighting at the crash site. I'm Perry Williams.
11: Hundreds of people gathered in Los Gatos, California to honor the heroes, victims, and survivors of the September 11 attacks. 25 years later, the Veterans Memorial and Support Foundation hosted the free community event, 9-11 at 25, Keepers of the Flame, at the Los Gatos Civic Center. Retired New York City Fire Department Lieutenant Joe Turillo, a keynote speaker and 9-11 first responder, shared his harrowing experience of being buried beneath debris when the South Tower collapsed. Turillo, initially mistaken for another firefighter, survived and emphasized the importance of remembering those who sacrificed their lives on September 11th and in the aftermath. The Seattle Police Department has delayed the release of internal text and Microsoft Teams messages related to the Bite of Seattle shooting to ensure accuracy and protect investigative leads. Interim Police Chief Andre Sales emphasized the importance of releasing accurate information and timelines once investigative concerns are addressed. The decision follows a previous release by text messages by Mayor Katie Wilson's office, sparking questions about internal coordination during the emergency response. The SPD has not provided a new date for when the records will be made public. Two Oakland police officers were indicted for allegedly conspiring with a federal aviation official to fraudulently obtain pilot certifications. Brandon Mart and David Mack, both helicopter pilots, allegedly conspired with a Federal Aviation Administration inspector to obtain the certifications between July 2023 and March 2024. The trio of defendants entered not guilty pleas and were placed on administrative leave by the Oakland Police Department. The indictment comes at a challenging time for the OPD, which has been under federal oversight for 23 years. Aaron Farinacci, who's 37, has been federally indicted for arson in connection with the Old Trails fire in Spokane, Washington, which burned over 3,000 acres and caused significant damage to homes. Farinacci was arrested after witnesses saw him near the fire's origin point. He has a history of arson-related incidents and a conviction for manslaughter. Farinacci admitted to planning the fire for weeks to maximize destruction. The investigation is ongoing, and more federal charges may be added. I'm Kevin Brown on your home for Black News First, the Black Information Network.
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16: What if I had known at the beginning of Fish what I know now? 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
17: 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I first saw Fish at a tiny club in the late 80s. Now, decades later, the band is still touring, still making a cultural impact, and I'm still covering them. I'm Dean Budnick, and this is Long May They Run, Season 1, Fish.
18: I saw them in the late 80s. And the people are going like crazy. I mean, they're dancing like a storm. 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I seen it, and that's the future.
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24: LeBron James has teamed up with the PGA Tour to kick off a youth-oriented golf event in his hometown of Akron, Ohio.
0: Black News First.
25: I'm Mike Island with BIN News this hour. Some of our stories include a big federal grant that will likely positively impact some Black families in terms of expanding college and career support. Also, a redistricting map that some families allege is discriminatory. Also, there's bipartisan support to help protect you against illegal robocalls. But first, Ohio Governor Mike DeWine is announcing that his state has been awarded a large federal grant to significantly expand college and career support for kids who need it most.
26: We will receive $50 million to expand access to college and support apprenticeships for approximately 20,000 low-income and first-generation students in the state of Ohio.
25: The $50 million funding will roll out $10 million annually over the next 5 years. Approximately 20,000 students each year will be assisted by this funding.
26: Fact is that our advisors are in high school or overworked and frankly don't have the time or much time to spend with each student. So again, it's an area of work in progress, but this is going to help.
25: The program will embed career and college advisors across 130 middle and high schools across Ohio. Meanwhile, a new school map in an Ohio school district is drawing a new accusation. According to ABC 6, the accusation is discrimination. Dublin is a Columbus, Ohio suburb, and some of its residents are challenging the school district's new attendance boundaries for the next school year, saying the map is discriminatory. Families with children at one of the elementary schools allege that the district applied its criteria to preserve affluent neighborhoods. ABC6 says the Dublin City Schools District voted in June to include elementary schools in the process, as they say they determined there is uneven growth across the district. The complaint challenges the decision, alleging it was adopted in whole or in part through discrimination based on race, color, national origin, socioeconomic background, and place of residence, WSYX says. Asked if the district is being racist, a family's attorney says, as he put it, that's a bridge too far. He tells ABC6 that, however, he does believe that the impact on this decision-making does have a potentially discriminatory effect. In the Columbus district, similar redistricting patterns have been alleged by some families. This Columbus parent tells ABC6 he just wants the redistricting process to be fair and truly help the kids.
1: That's what I want to see, the right choice for all of these kids out here, because if not, it's going to be disastrous, pretty much. 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It's about the kids.
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2: Here's what's trending this hour. President Trump says today we renew the sacred oath we swore 25 years ago that we'll never forget. Speaking at the Pentagon in honor of the 25th anniversary of the 9/11 terror attacks, Trump gave accounts of people who were on the planes hijacked by terrorists and some of those inside of the World Trade Center. Heavy rain is being felt across the Southeast today, and the first ever GOP midterm convention has wrapped up in Dallas, Texas. I'm Amber Payton, and that's what's trending.
0: 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Covering the latest news, sports, and events at our historically Black colleges and universities. Here's Morgan Wood.
3: Virginia State University's Trojan Explosion Marching Band is making history. The HBCU's band has grown to more than 200 members for the 2026 season, making it the largest marching band in school history and the largest in the CIAA. The growth comes as the Trojan Explosion continues to build a national reputation. The band has performed at the White House, appeared on NBC's Today Show, and finished as the Division II runner-up in the Red Lobster Band of the Year competition in 2023 and 2024. The Trojan Explosion is also ranked number one in the HBCU Division II Band Media Poll. And the band's 200-plus members are hitting the road this fall with performances scheduled across six states. Meanwhile, Georgia HBCU Savannah State University is preparing to host the 2026 Big HBCU Battle of the Bands, bringing some of the country's top HBCU marching bands to Savannah for a showcase of music, culture, and competition. With the latest in HBCU news, I'm Morgan Wood on the Black Information Network.
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3: The opinions, beliefs, and viewpoints expressed in this commentary are those of the author and do not necessarily represent those of BIN and its founding partners and employees. Now it's time to bring the funk with Roland S. Martin.
5: I've long maintained that one of the reasons why Democrats keep losing in the South is because they refuse to actually make an investment in the South. I've also said that when you make an investment, it doesn't necessarily mean you're going to somehow win that election cycle. An investment today might pay off one or two cycles down the road. Democrats pretty much abandoned Florida. Now listen, I understand for the longest, the state party leadership in Florida was absolutely abhorrent. Same thing in Texas. But you're now in a different situation. You're in a situation now where, listen, electoral politics is going to change. And if you are Democrats, you cannot continue to simply give away Texas and Florida to Republicans every presidential election. The math is the math. Texas has 40 electoral college votes. Florida has 30. Y'all, that's 70. That's almost 25% of what you need to win the presidency. That's why this year, with David Jolly running for governor in Florida, Representative Angie Nixon running for United States Senate in Florida. In Texas, you have Gina Hinojosa, who is running for governor against incumbent Greg Abbott. And then you have State Rep James Tallarico running against the corrupt Texas Attorney General Ken Paxton. Democrat donors should be seeing an opportunity to win. New polling data shows that he is up. Tallarico is up 5 points against Paxton. Hinojosa is tied with Abbott. Why is this huge? Because if you invest on the ground, you may have an opportunity to win. But if you don't invest, you're guaranteed to lose. Democrats, take advantage of the moment. Organize and mobilize on the ground in these two states, and you can actually win. I'm Roland Martin on the Black Information Network.
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3: For 24/7 News, the Black Information Network. President Trump is marking the 25th anniversary of the 9/11 terrorist attacks at the Pentagon in Arlington, Virginia. Speaking from the site of one of three attacks, Trump said, "We renew the sacred oath we swore 25 years ago that we will never forget." He recounted that nearly 3,000 people were killed that day, and he called on Americans to remember the unity that followed the attacks.
7: In those harrowing days after the attacks, we saw the authentic spirit of our nation. We were all New Yorkers that day, every one of us. We were all New Yorkers.
3: The president went on to call the attacks an act of immense evil, adding the country learned that day what Americans are made of. 25 years ago, Al-Qaeda hijackers took control of four commercial airliners. Two planes were flown into the World Trade Center in New York. United Flight 93 crashed into a field near Shanksville, Pennsylvania, after passengers and crew attempted to take back control. Investigators believe that plane was headed toward the U.S. Capitol. American Airlines Flight 77 was flown into the Pentagon in Arlington, Virginia, killing 184 people aboard the plane and on the ground. Arlington County firefighters led the initial response, while D.C. Fire and EMS sent more than 40 units to the Pentagon to provide mutual aid. Black firefighters, paramedics, and other emergency personnel were among those who responded, putting their lives on the line alongside their colleagues. And for many first responders, the effects of that day continued long after the smoke cleared, with thousands later developing illnesses linked to their exposure. Some of the hijackers had lived in Maryland and Northern Virginia in the months leading up to the attacks. In all, the 9/11 attacks killed 2,977 people and forever changed the country. Now, 25 years later, the Smithsonian's National Museum of American History is marking the anniversary with a temporary exhibit featuring artifacts recovered from the attacks. The display includes personal items and other objects from the World Trade Center, the Pentagon, and the Flight 93 crash site. Unlike the museum's typical displays, the artifacts are presented on open tables, giving visitors a closer look at the objects. Among them are a battered American flag, a tote bag filled with keys, and a beeper. Ordinary items preserved as physical reminders of the events of September 11th. And in other news, leadership is changing on the Baltimore City Council's influential Public Safety Committee. Council President Zeke Cohen has replaced Councilman Mark Conway as committee chair, naming veteran Councilman John Bullock to lead the panel. Cohen says Bullock's legislative experience and community focus makes him a strong fit for the role. Conway, meanwhile, claims the move is retaliation for his outspoken support of expanding the city inspector general's access to government records. I'm Morgan Wood on the Black Information Network, your home for Black News First.
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8: The NYPD says New York City just experienced its safest summer on record, despite several high-profile violent incidents that grabbed headlines.
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8: Long-awaited grocery store project in Charlotte's historic West End is one step closer to becoming reality.
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10: When it comes to paying rent, San Francisco, California is the most expensive place to live in the country. Just in the past year alone, the cost of rent has gone up by 25%. According to Zumper, an online rental marketplace similar to Zillow, a two-bedroom apartment in San Francisco now costs over $6,000 a month. That has prompted the mayor of San Francisco to declare a rent emergency. City leaders are now introducing new measures to protect tenants from unexpected rent increases and evictions. A plan to address the high rent rates includes $3 million in free legal help for tenants who are at risk of eviction. Another element would only allow evictions if a tenant owes more than 1 month's rent. Other measures include limiting rent increases to 10% and requiring landlords to remind tenants about their rights on an annual basis. The city also plans to give $27 million in rental help to about 650 low-income households who are losing their federal housing vouchers. Money news at 24 and 54 minutes past each hour. I'm Nicole Deal on your home for Black News First, the Black Information Network.
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11: Like more on your home for 24/7 news, the Black Information Network. City figures show that Chicago is coming off a violent Labor Day weekend. Cops say 38 people were shot and 8 of them were killed from Friday through Tuesday morning. Black Mayor Brandon Johnson responded to President Trump's Truth Social post directed at both he and Governor J.B. Pritzker.
12: When you have a president who is literally defunding the operations that can actually assist us in creating safer communities, it's difficult to take anything that he says seriously.
11: President Trump wrote that Chicago violence is unchecked and at record levels after a mass shooting that left one dead and 14 wounded. He urged Illinois Governor J.B. Pritzker and Chicago Mayor Brandon Johnson to invite federal intervention. Chicago had the lowest total of summer homicides since 1965, with 122 murders in June, July, and August. Cleanup efforts are still underway across Detroit's east side with a predominantly black population. It's nearing a week since a tornado damaged homes, businesses, and uprooted trees across the city. City staff and volunteers have been going door to door in neighborhoods where buildings were damaged and large trees making some streets impassable. WDIV is reporting cleanup crews have been clearing debris and checking on residents who may need assistance. City staff are expected to continue going door to door in districts 4 and 5 throughout the week. They're tasked with assessing damage and identifying residents' needs. Across the country, young black men are facing challenges in higher education, with enrollment rates dropping at all types of institutions. HBCUs, which have historically been leaders in recruiting and retaining black male students, are also experiencing a decline in enrollment. Detroit has only one historically black college and university, which is Penn Sol Lewis College of Business and Design. Benedict College in South Carolina stands out for its high enrollment of black men and its holistic approach to supporting them. Motown icon Stevie Wonder has announced fall tour dates. The black singer and producer will celebrate the 50th anniversary of his iconic Songs in the Key of Life album. It's a limited tour in the U.S., including a stop in Chicago. According to the tour's website, the Chicago show will be the second stateside performance of the tour. The Windy City stop on the tour will take place at the United Center on Saturday, November 21st.
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17: 80% of Americans aged 55 or older are unaware of a leading cause of vision loss, age-related macular degeneration, or AMD, according to a survey conducted by Opinion Research Corporation. AMD occurs when the macula, the central portion of the retina needed for reading and color vision, becomes damaged. Only half of survey respondents could identify any one symptom of this serious progressive eye disease. And of those familiar with AMD, less than a third were aware that treatment options exist. Symptoms of the more serious form of the disease, known as wet AMD, include blurred vision, blind spots, difficulty seeing colors, and edges or lines appearing wavy.
13: If any of these symptoms develop, an eye exam is crucial, and early diagnosis and treatment is essential to avoid severe vision loss. If there is a diagnosis of wet AMD, a retina specialist should be consulted to ensure the most appropriate care. And that's your Healthy Minute. I'm Mike Eiland on the Black Information Network.
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2: I'm Tammy Eswick with BIN News Now. To Mississippi, where Jackson police say they arrested a 51-year-old man in connection with the death of 29-year-old Tasia Fortune, a Black woman who was found hanging from a tree outside an abandoned Jackson home last month. Jock Ratliff, who's a Black man, was arrested in connection with her murder. CNN says he will have his first court appearance Monday. Here's Jackson's police chief via WJTV.
3: We understand the questions and the desire for answers, given Mississippi's history.
2: CNN says it's a first. A woman has been marked for deportation through a first-of-its-kind case brought through the Alien Terrorist Removal Court. Not guilty. That's the verdict from a federal jury presiding over 33-year-old Grammy Award-winning Chicago hip-hop artist Lil Durk's case. The rapper was facing charges connected to a murder for hire of rap rival Quando Rondo. Get BIN News Now on demand 24/7 on the iHeartRadio app.
4: I'm Vanessa Tyler on the Black Information Network, your home for Black News First. Starting September 16th, Black lawmakers will gather for the Congressional Black Caucus Foundation annual legislative conference. And this year, they are rooted, ready, and rising. That's the theme. And joining me is the president and CEO of the CBCF, Nicole Austin Hillary. Nicole, welcome back to the Black Information Network.
5: Thank you so much, Vanessa, for having me back on.
4: First, Rooted, Ready, Rising, dissect that theme and the work needed to be accomplished to make this year's conference a success.
5: As you know, Vanessa, we are continuing as a Black community to face very difficult times. We are facing attacks around voting rights. We are facing attacks around the economy, around health disparities. And in this moment, we recognize that our power as conveners at the Congressional Black Caucus Foundation means that we have to get our communities focused on how we move forward. And we thought there's no better way to do that than in focusing on, one, remembering our history, that we are rooted in resilience and power. Reminding ourselves, number two, that we are ready for this moment despite the difficulties. And that three, we will, because of our history, our resilience, our strategy, and our thoughtfulness, we will rise above and not just above, beyond this moment to an even greater sense and place of greatness.
4: What's the mood? Is there high levels of enthusiasm, anger, anxiousness? What's the mood so far that you've been detecting?
5: And so people are excited, Vanessa. And they are willing and ready. Everyone wants to know, what are the marching orders? What are the directives? And what we're saying is, this is the place where you come for the marching orders. This is the place where you come for the directives.
4: Talk about the policy forums. What are some of the sessions planned?
5: Well, Vanessa, one area that is immediately coming to mind is the issue of voting rights. And we know we focus on voting rights every year. The issue of artificial intelligence is one that is keenly important to Black and brown communities. There are going to be lots of discussions about how that technology will be used in our communities.
4: If listeners want to learn more, follow the sessions, may not be able to get to D.C. In a couple of weeks, what should they do?
5: They can go to our website, Vanessa, and that is cbcfinc.org. So cbcfinc.org. But we also want folks to know that there are daily free registrations available for daily participants, because we don't want there to be any prohibitions to anyone being around the table and being part of solving these problems.
4: Excellent. Nicole Austin Hillary, thank you for your leadership, and see you at the ALC.
5: We will see you there, Vanessa. And again, thank you so much for your support and for this opportunity. We appreciate you greatly.
4: The Black Information Network will have wall-to-wall coverage of the Congressional Black Caucus Annual Legislative Conference. I'm Vanessa Tyler on the Black Information Network, your home for Black News First.
6: Welcome to the journey around America, where we visit iconic locations connected to Black history. Today, we head to Harlem, New York, where the legendary Apollo Theater stands as a symbol of African-American culture. The Apollo Theater opened its doors in 1914 as a burlesque theater, but soon became the premier showplace for live musical entertainment. The theater became famous for Amateur Night, a weekly talent show that launched the careers of stars like Lauryn Hill and the

0: Jackson 5.
1: Osiris, better yet, Isis. 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
0: The slogan, "Be good or be gone," became the theater's motto. 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
7: And it's been 25 years, but for so many people, that morning it feels like yesterday. And I'm sure like me, so many of you just cannot believe it has been 25 years.
6: On the 25th anniversary of 9/11, Virginia Governor Abigail Spanberger joined families, survivors, and first responders in Arlington to honor those lost in the terrorist attacks.
7: On September 11th, we remember the Americans who died, the people who never came home, those who fought hijackers and sacrificed themselves, those whose days started off like every other day and never came home.
6: The ceremony was held at Arlington County Fire Station 5, home of Truck 105, the first Arlington fire unit to arrive at the Pentagon after American Airlines Flight 77 struck the building. First responders laid a wreath honoring the 184 people killed at the Pentagon while remembering the nearly 3,000 victims nationwide. A political action committee tied to Black Newport News Virginia Mayor Philip Jones is drawing attention as election season ramps up. According to the Virginia Pilot, the Good News PAC has transferred hundreds of thousands of dollars to Jones' re-election campaign and says it plans to get involved in other Newport News races as well. Jones says the PAC's goal is to help veterans and other public servants run for office, while supporters say it can boost civic engagement. The next campaign finance reporting deadline in Virginia is September 15th. Political turmoil in a Maryland city is setting the stage for a special election. According to the Washington Informer, the New Carrollton City Council voted 4-1 to remove Felicia Nemhard as mayor, alleging she violated the city's hiring freeze by reinstating former employees. Nemhard, who in 2020 became the city's first African-American, first Caribbean-American, and first female mayor, denies wrongdoing and says she plans to run in the upcoming special election. There's a new Black-owned business making waves in the Queen City. Former investment banker Taylor Davis is the founder of Trudy, a social dining and travel app that helps users discover restaurants, hotels, and bars recommended by friends and family. According to Q City Metro, the Charlotte-based app has already topped 1,000 downloads since launching last year. Davis says building the company has not been easy, noting that less than 1% of venture capital funding goes to Black female founders. Trudy is currently growing its user base in Charlotte, with customers also using the app in New York, Atlanta, and Chicago. An HBCU Hampton University student is receiving national recognition for her vision for the future of American democracy. According to the Virginia Mercury, Imani Laird was selected as one of 11 national winners in the Democracy Defenders Fund's Future of Democracy Anthology, a project highlighting ideas from young Americans on how to strengthen democratic institutions. Laird, a student filmmaker at Hampton University, earned recognition for her video documentary, Civics Class for a Country in Crisis. In the documentary, Laird, who is Black, argues that democracy works best when citizens understand government, history, and their civic responsibilities. Winners received a $1,000 award, and their work is being featured in a national collection showcasing Gen Z perspectives on the future of democracy. I'm Amber Payton on your home for Black News First, the Black Information Network.
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9: 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I'm Morgan Wood, and my history lives here.
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10: 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It's more than just menus. It's a movement.
11: And so we really want to create something that was more all-inclusive to the creative things we were seeing happening in the food scene.
10: That's one of the three founders, Fallon Farrell.
11: As we've grown through the years, we've literally watched businesses start off as like a pop-up food tent and now having like two or three locations.
10: From soul food kitchens to hidden gem caterers, Black Restaurant Week shines a light where it's long been missing. It's helped generate tens of millions of dollars for Black-owned businesses, keeping legacies alive and creating new ones. And it's part of Black history still being written every time a diner takes that first bite. I'm Esther Dillard for the Black Information Network.
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13: Speaking at the Republican midterm convention in Dallas, Scott targeted Tallarico as Republicans spotlighted key races and policy differences ahead of November.
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14: Marijuana cases make up most of Louisiana's drug arrests. Possession of weed now accounts for over 62% of the state's reported drug arrests.
5: Black news first.
15: I'm Mike Island with BIN News This Hour. Some of our stories include a big federal grant that will likely positively impact some Black families in terms of expanding college and career support. Also, a redistricting map that some families allege is discriminatory. Also, there's bipartisan support to help protect you against illegal robocalls. But first, Ohio Governor Mike DeWine is announcing that his state has been awarded a large federal grant to significantly expand college and career support for kids who need it most.
16: We will receive $50 million to expand access to college and support apprenticeships for approximately 20,000 low-income and first-generation students in the state of Ohio.
15: The $50 million funding will roll out $10 million annually over the next 5 years. Approximately 20,000 students each year will be assisted by this funding.
16: Fact is that our advisors are in high school are overworked and frankly don't have the time or much time to spend with each student. So again, it's an area of work in progress, but this is going to help.
15: The program will embed career and college advisors across 130 middle and high schools across Ohio. Meanwhile, a new school map in an Ohio school district is drawing a new accusation. According to ABC 6, the accusation is discrimination. Dublin is a Columbus, Ohio suburb, and some of its residents are challenging the school district's new attendance boundaries for the next school year, saying the map is discriminatory. Families with children at one of the elementary schools allege that the district applied its criteria to preserve affluent neighborhoods. ABC 6 says the Dublin City Schools District voted in June to include elementary schools in the process, as they say they determined there is uneven growth across the district. The complaint challenges the decision, alleging it was adopted in whole or in part through discrimination based on race, color, national origin, socioeconomic background, and place of residence, WSYX says. Asked if the district is being racist, a family's attorney says, as he put it, that's a bridge too far. He tells ABC 6 that, however, he does believe that the impact on this decision-making does have a potentially discriminatory effect. In the Columbus district, similar redistricting patterns have been alleged by some families. This Columbus parent tells ABC 6 he just wants the redistricting process to be fair and truly help the kids.
17: That's what I want to see, the right choice for all of these kids out here, because if not, it's going to be disastrous, pretty much. It's not about us. It's about the kids.
15: In the Dublin schools case, the complaint will now move through the district's formal administrative investigative process, ABC 6 says. Stay informed, stay connected, and subscribe. 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
18: Here's what's trending this hour. To Mississippi, where Jackson police say they arrested a 51-year-old man in connection with the death of 29-year-old Tasia Fortune, who was a Black woman found hanging from a tree outside an abandoned Jackson home. We're hearing from the police chief. Plus, the first case brought through the Alien Terrorist Removal Court, a woman being marked for deportation and not guilty. That's the verdict from a federal jury presiding over Little Dirk's case. I'm Tammy Eswick, and that's what's trending.
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19: Seahawks took down the Patriots to open the NFL regular season in the Super Bowl 60 rematch. Week one will include a trip to Australia and more than a dozen games Sunday, including an NFC East showdown between the Cowboys and the Giants. Coco Gauff is advancing to the U.S. Open semifinals after surviving two match points against Mira Andreeva. Gauff rallied from her first set loss to defeat Andreeva in Wednesday's quarterfinal. In the men's bracket, Ben Shelton eliminated Carlos Alcaraz to advance to the semifinals Friday. The Los Angeles Lakers will honor another of their iconic head coaches with a statue. Bill Jackson, who guided the Lake Show to five NBA championships, will be immortalized outside Crypto.com Arena next year in April. The 80-year-old Jackson coached the Lakers for 11 years. The Hall of Famer will join longtime coach Pat Riley and eight other Lakers legends, including Kobe Bryant, with statues. And reigning NBA Finals MVP Jalen Brunson will open the new season of Saturday Night Live. NBC tapped the 30-year-old New York Knicks guard to host September 26th. With the latest in sports, I'm Misty Jordan on the Black Information Network, your home for Black news first.
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20: Your home for 24/7 news, the Black Information Network. While many in the U.S. continue to observe the 25th anniversary of lives lost during the September 11th attacks in New York, others across the nation are recalling their own memories of that moment and their connection. In Louisiana, a Navy warship built in that state carries a piece of Ground Zero in its bow. Fox 8 News reports, according to the Navy, the USS New York was built by Northrop Grumman Ship Systems of New Orleans and christened March 1st, 2008 at Avondale Shipyards. Meanwhile, Louisiana law enforcement officials learned of a planned street takeover for the weekend and announced they're shutting it down before it even gets started. New Orleans PD, state, and federal officials stood shoulder to shoulder in a news conference warning this kind of event will not be tolerated.
21: This is really dangerous. When they have these planned street takeovers, we've seen what could happen. I've worked with these guys, and we've been there when someone has lost a limb or their lives.
20: NOPD says they will be increasing police presence in areas that they are used to seeing this type of activity, but didn't share exactly what areas were flagged. And many in New Orleans are celebrating the life of civil rights activist Jerome Big Duck Smith. The Black activist died August 21st at the age of 87. Before he passed, he spoke extensively to Fox 8 News about his participation in desegregation efforts in the 1960s. He said through it all, he felt blessed.
22: Just to think I met Dr. King, come tap me on my shoulder, and he did. They sent me, Malcolm wanted me to come to the mosque after I met with Robert Kennedy and them. He had everybody stand up. Malcolm X's day.
20: Smith emphasized how important he believed in passing his experience, knowledge, and passion to a younger generation.
22: If my mission is good and you don't bring no children, that's an insult to me. The children have to be there.
20: Family and friends will hold a celebration of life this weekend at the Mahalia Jackson Theater. Meanwhile, Georgia officials confirmed that there are two more measles cases stemming from a Metro Atlanta daycare outbreak. The new cases bring the total to 10, according to the Georgia Department of Public Health. Atlanta News First reports the details released are the children were either unvaccinated or not fully vaccinated, but the exact location of the daycare is not being disclosed. Well, it looks like the cyclosporiasis outbreak has come to an end. The CDC announced that the largest ever outbreak of the foodborne illness sickened nearly 20,000 people overall. Health officials linked it to shredded iceberg lettuce supplied by Taylor Farms in Mexico. It fueled the worst cyclosporiasis season in U.S. history and included two deaths. And former VP Kamala Harris is throwing her support behind two big Georgia races in the November election. The black politician is headed to Fulton County for a Democratic dinner on October 3rd in a last-minute push of support for the re-election of Senator John Ossoff as he seeks to hold off Republican Mike Collins. The AJC reports Harris has also supported black Democrat Keisha Lance Bottoms for fundraising as she tries to win the race for governor. I'm Esther Dillard on your home for Black News First, the Black Information Network.
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2: Snoop Dogg is set to host the 2026 MTV Video Music Awards. CBS and MTV made the announcement Thursday. Snoop has been nominated for 13 VMAs throughout his career, taking home 3 wins. The announcement comes just one day after producers revealed Nirvana will receive this year's Video Vanguard Award. The 2026 VMAs are set for September 27th at the Peacock Theater in Los Angeles, California. Elsewhere in entertainment news, Migos fans may have something to look forward to. Quavo has confirmed that he and Offset are reuniting as Migos for one more album. During a recent radio interview, Quavo said, "We coming back. We're going to do it one more time for the people." The group, which includes Quavo, Offset, and the late Takeoff, released 4 studio albums and more than 20 mixtapes and EPs following their 2011 debut. Quavo says they plan to do it right, including a tour. The reunion comes 3 years after Culture 3, the group's final album, and nearly 4 years after Takeoff was killed in Houston. With the latest in entertainment news, I'm Morgan Wood on the Black Information Network. Your home for Black news first.
3: America lost a legend and Black icon with the passing of Henry Louis Hank Aaron. The Hall of Fame slugger whose 755 career home runs stood as Major League Baseball's golden mark died at the age of 86. As one of baseball's greatest stars, Aaron's career spanned over 20 years, and he retired with a host of achievements. He was the National League MVP and World Series champion in 1957, a 3-time Gold Glove winner, and 25-time All-Star. His 755 career home runs stood as the major league record before Barry Bonds broke it in 2007. It was Aaron who broke Babe Ruth's original record of 714 home runs, all while threats were made on his life by fans who did not want to see a Black man as baseball's home run king. After retiring as a player, Aaron moved to the front office, eventually becoming senior vice president and assistant to the president of the Atlanta Braves. Off the field, Aaron was a tireless advocate for civil rights. This is Terrence Bibb for the Black Information Network.
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5: 24/7 News, the Black Information Network. Here's what's happening right now. Chicago health officials want people who were in Union Station on August 27th to watch out for symptoms of the measles. This after discovering someone had the disease and spent over several hours in the train station. Here's Dr. Robert Citrenberg with Advocate Health. He says the very contagious fever-causing disease requires quarantine for up to 21 days.
6: While it can be a mild illness in some people, it can also cause very severe illness and death in others.
5: Family members are demanding answers from Chicago first responders after they say they called the search off too early for a woman who went into the Little Calumet River Tuesday. Kamari Burnett says he and 2 others had to jump into the river and find the body of his relative, Rafaela Howard, a Black woman. They say the crash happened Tuesday, but by Wednesday, emergency responders had given up the search. They also say her body was found right next to the SUV, and they don't understand how crews could not find her.
7: It shouldn't take us, you know, 3, you know, we don't have the training and nothing like that to go in and rescue someone.
5: Students at Lincoln Way East High School in Frankfort, Illinois, walked out of class this week after they say their concerns over racism were ignored. The protest was to show solidarity for fellow students at Homewood Flossmoor, who were taunted with monkey noises by the Lincoln Way East High School football team. The next day, another racist incident, this one with the school's cross-country program. Black students at the school are pushing for changes from school leaders. To Louisiana, where after a 44-year-old Black woman, Benita Robinson's body was found in a garbage bag in a New Orleans bayou. Her family and friends are asking the tough questions. How did she get there? So far, there have been no leads from the New Orleans Police Department, who have called her death unclassified, and no word on a cause of death yet from the coroner. For more on these stories, plus international, national, state, and local news impacting the Black community, listen to the Black Information Network on the iHeartRadio app or log on to BINnews.com. 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
8: Now our Washington Roundup. Secretary of State Marco Rubio says he has no plans to run for the White House again. He said in an interview with Columbia news station RCN and translated by NBC News, "I'm not a candidate for anything right now, and I'm 100% focused on my job." That's in line with what a source familiar with the matter told NBC, saying Rubio is not launching a bid to run for office in 2028. President Trump says they will give out $5,000 dividend checks for adults if Republicans retain Congress in the November midterms. In an interview with Fox News, Trump was asked, why doesn't he just give the money to Americans now?
9: The Democrats can't do it because with them it's negative growth. With us it's so positive.
8: Speaking at the Republican National Committee's first midterm convention, he said it would be called the Trump dividend, but didn't explain how the plan would be funded. And that's your Washington Roundup. I'm Mike Moore on your home for 24/7 News, the Black Information Network.
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1: President Trump says about 1 million people who buy health insurance through the Affordable Care Act marketplace may soon be getting some of their money back. The Trump administration is promising rebate checks in the amount of $500 for Obamacare enrollees that meet certain criteria, and payments could go out as soon as October. According to the White House, Obamacare enrollees in 30 states could be eligible. The rebates are intended for those who are not receiving subsidies and were allegedly overcharged during the Biden administration. Trump says the refunds are meant to return money to people who paid higher premiums. Pandemic-era subsidies have expired, and the price of Obamacare has gone up during Trump's second term. So affordable health care is a major issue heading into the November midterms. Some critics are calling the move a gimmick, but supporters say any refund is a welcome form of relief. But there are questions about whether congressional approval is needed and whether each recipient was actually overcharged by $500. Money News at 24 and 54 minutes past each hour. I'm Nicole Deal on your home for Black News First, the Black Information Network.
2: I'm Tammy Eswick with BIN News Now. This week, the SEC and Louisiana State University battled it out in court as LSU tried to add two former black men who were Ole Miss players to this year's football roster. The issue was they tried out for the NFL but then got waived, so LSU wanted to pick them up. But the SEC said, we've got rules against that. Ultimately, LSU decided to pull two current student athletes into those vacant spots, leading some to wonder if those two black players will now sue. Here's Fox 8 talking to a legal expert that deals in sports.
3: The players might still want to seek some recourse in the courts.
2: President Donald Trump is visiting his golf course in Ireland this weekend. While there, he met with the Irish Prime Minister in Dublin. Finally, T-Pain is suing Akon for unpaid royalties. That's according to the Atlanta Journal-Constitution. The latest lawsuit cites his recording contract from 2005. Get BIN News Now on demand 24/7 on the iHeartRadio app.
4: Mike Stevens on your home for Black News First, the Black Information Network. Here's your top headlines this hour. The terror attack on 9/11 permanently changed what we do at the airport, affecting millions of travelers. Angela Gittens, who is black, is the former CEO of Miami International Airport. And she tells NBC Miami she remembers the phone call that changed everything.
5: I was in the office, and my head of operations comes running in and says there's been an accident at the World Trade Center. We turned on the television, and we see this plane. It's like, whoa, that looks like a 767. And then we saw it turn. That's the second plane. That's a live shot. And I said, shut the airport down now.
4: Gittens remembers the drastic changes. For example, the Transportation Security Administration didn't even exist until after 9/11. As a result of 9/11, it can sometimes take hours instead of minutes for travelers to get through security. Well, this is an update on a story we've been following about a young black brother and sister hit by a car while riding an e-bike in South Florida.
6: Please come forward with any information that you have to help us solve this. Well, we need justice.
4: The 10-year-old girl died, and her brother was taken to the hospital for brain surgery. Their aunt is among those speaking out.
6: She was a cheerleader, you know, full of life. Everybody loved her. And now for this to happen and nobody to come forward, it's just senseless.
4: The aunt gave NBC TV in Miami a message for whomever is responsible.
6: I just told somebody, just come forward, have a heart, please, because this could have been anybody's kids. They just left laying in the road, and it's terrible. I've never seen nothing like this before in my life. This is crazy. To hit somebody's kid and keep going.
4: Authorities say they do have a surveillance photo of the car as they continue to investigate. Well, this is good news for black folks in Florida and other states, as well as other residents. The 2026 hurricane season has officially broken the modern record for the longest stretch without a hurricane. Meteorologists credit a super El Nino and massive plume of Saharan dust for choking out potential storm development. But they do say be ready for whatever the last half of the season brings. The Atlantic hurricane season goes until November 30th. And by the way, the water of the West Coast is usually too cold to feed a hurricane. The other place to watch is Houston and Texas and the Gulf region. September is historically the month with the most hurricanes and tropical activity in that region. And lots of black people live in the path of those storms when they do happen. For more stories of interest to the black community, log on to BINnews.com. 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I'm Mike Stevens on your home for Black News First, the Black Information Network.
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10: I'm Kevin Brown on your home for 24/7 News, the Black Information Network. And here's what's happening right now. The family of a woman who was found in a river on Chicago's south side after the SUV she was in went into the water is seeking answers. Correspondent Perry Williams has more.
11: The crash happened on Tuesday morning near 130th in Indiana. This relative of Raphael Howard says after city first responders stopped their search, friends went in the water and found her.
12: It shouldn't take us, you know, we don't have the training or nothing like that to go in and rescue someone.
11: He added that Howard's body was near the SUV and questions why rescue teams couldn't find her. The family's also calling for more railings, barricades, and lighting at the crash site. I'm Perry Williams.
10: Hundreds of people gathered in Los Gatos, California to honor the heroes, victims, and survivors of the September 11 attacks. 25 years later, the Veterans Memorial and Support Foundation hosted the free community event, 9/11 at 25, Keepers of the Flame, at the Los Gatos Civic Center. Retired New York City Fire Department Lieutenant Joe Turillo, a keynote speaker and 9/11 first responder, shared his harrowing experience of being buried beneath debris when the South Tower collapsed. Turillo, initially mistaken for another firefighter, survived and emphasized the importance of remembering those who sacrificed their lives on September 11th and in the aftermath. The Seattle Police Department has delayed the release of internal text and Microsoft Teams messages related to the Bite of Seattle shooting to ensure accuracy and protect investigative leads. Interim Police Chief Andre Sales emphasized the importance of releasing accurate information and timelines once investigative concerns are addressed. The decision follows a previous release by text messages by Mayor Katie Wilson's office, sparking questions about internal coordination during the emergency response. The SPD has not provided a new date for when the records will be made public. Two Oakland police officers were indicted for allegedly conspiring with a federal aviation official to fraudulently obtain pilot certifications. Brandon Mart and David Mack, both helicopter pilots, allegedly conspired with a Federal Aviation Administration inspector to obtain the certifications between July 2023 and March 2024. The trio of defendants entered not guilty pleas and were placed on administrative leave by the Oakland Police Department. The indictment comes at a challenging time for the OPD, which has been under federal oversight for 23 years. Aaron Farinacci, who's 37, has been federally indicted for arson in connection with the Old Trails fire in Spokane, Washington, which burned over 3,000 acres and caused significant damage to homes. Farinacci was arrested after witnesses saw him near the fire's origin point. He has a history of arson-related incidents and a conviction for manslaughter. Farinacci admitted to planning the fire for weeks to maximize destruction. The investigation is ongoing, and more federal charges may be added. I'm Kevin Brown on your home for Black News First, the Black Information Network.
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14: Selena was the down artist to go internationally.
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15: start the English album. 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It should be out June or July, along with the Spanish album. The Tejano album will be out at the same time.
16: And when did Yolanda come into the picture?
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18: Was she introduced to you as the fan club president?
17: Mm-hmm. Yes.
19: Then she was hired as an employee for Selena at her stores.
17: She asked me, she said, Yolanda, you know, I don't know what's going on with my businesses, but I need somebody to pay attention to my business. This is not the first time. She offered me a job.
20: Little by little, she just worked her way in, and everything that she needed, she started taking over everything. And I think after a while, she was even doing her books, her bank accounts, everything.
18: Did you ever get a bad feeling from her?
20: Yes, because I knew she didn't like me. She didn't like me being around Selena.
21: I saw Yolanda running after her, you know, but I didn't thought it was Selena until she was in the floor. Yolanda, she just like ignored, like if nothing had happened, she turned around. She went back into the room, and she was out standing in the room just swinging the gun.
18: Sitting there, we heard across the radios, the police radios and scanners, there was something that came across that Selena had been shot at a hotel in Corpus Christi.
22: Since the trial, Yolanda's done jailhouse interviews. She's made a lot of claims that she has some secret.
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8: Community activists in Detroit are shining a light on a murder that happened in the city and has gone unsolved for more than 3 years.
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1: I'm Mike Island with BIN News this hour. Some of our stories include a big federal grant that will likely positively impact some black families in terms of expanding college and career support. Also, a redistricting map that some families allege is discriminatory. Also, there's bipartisan support to help protect you against illegal robocalls. But first, Ohio Governor Mike DeWine is announcing that his state has been awarded a large federal grant to significantly expand college and career support for kids who need it most.
2: We will receive $50 million to expand access to college and support apprenticeships for approximately 20,000 low-income and first-generation students in the state of Ohio.
1: The $50 million funding will roll out $10 million annually over the next 5 years. Approximately 20,000 students each year will be assisted by this funding.
2: The fact is that our advisors are in high school are overworked and, frankly, don't have the time or much time to spend with each student. So, again, it's an area of work in progress, but this is going to help.
1: The program will embed career and college advisors across 130 middle and high schools across Ohio. Meanwhile, a new school map in an Ohio school district is drawing a new accusation. According to ABC 6, the accusation is discrimination. Dublin is a Columbus, Ohio suburb, and some of its residents are challenging the school district's new attendance boundaries for the next school year, saying the map is discriminatory. Families with children at one of the elementary schools alleged that the district applied its criteria to preserve affluent neighborhoods. ABC 6 says the Dublin City Schools District voted in June to include elementary schools in the process, as they say they determined there is uneven growth across the district. The complaint challenges the decision, alleging it was adopted in whole or in part through discrimination based on race, color, national origin, socioeconomic background, and place of residence, WSYX says. Asked if the district is being racist, a family's attorney says, as he put it, that's a bridge too far. He tells ABC 6 that, however, he does believe that the impact on this decision-making does have a potentially discriminatory effect. In the Columbus district, similar redistricting patterns have been alleged by some families. This Columbus parent tells ABC 6 he just wants the redistricting process to be fair and truly help the kids.
3: That's what I want to see. The right choice for all of these kids out here. Because if not, it's going to be disastrous, pretty much. It's not about us. It's about the kids.
1: In the Dublin schools case, the complaint will now move through the district's formal administrative investigative process, ABC 6 says. Stay informed, stay connected, and subscribe. 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

0: Here's what's trending this hour. This week, the SEC and Louisiana State University battled it out in court as LSU tried to add two former black men who were Ole Miss players to this year's football roster. The issue was they tried out for the NFL but then got waived, so LSU wanted to pick them up. But the SEC said, we've got rules against that. Plus, President Trump is visiting his golf course in Ireland, and T-Pain is suing Akon for unpaid royalties. I'm Tammy Eswick, and that's what's trending.
1: 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Covering the latest news, sports, and events at our historically black colleges and universities. Here's Morgan Wood.
2: Virginia State University's Trojan Explosion Marching Band is making history. The HBCU's band has grown to more than 200 members for the 2026 season, making it the largest marching band in school history and the largest in the CIAA. The growth comes as the Trojan Explosion continues to build a national reputation. The band has performed at the White House, appeared on NBC's Today Show, and finished as the Division II runner-up in the Red Lobster Band of the Year competition in 2023 and 2024. The Trojan Explosion is also ranked number one in the HBCU Division II Band Media Poll. And the band's 200-plus members are hitting the road this fall with performances scheduled across six states. Meanwhile, Georgia HBCU Savannah State University is preparing to host the 2026 Big HBCU Battle of the Bands, bringing some of the country's top HBCU marching bands to Savannah for a showcase of music, culture, and competition. With the latest in HBCU news, I'm Morgan Wood on the Black Information Network.
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1: The opinions, beliefs, and viewpoints expressed in this commentary are those of the author and do not necessarily represent those of BIN and its founding partners and employees. Now it's time to bring the funk with Roland S. Martin.
2: I've long maintained that one of the reasons why Democrats keep losing in the South is because they refuse to actually make an investment in the South. I've also said that when you make an investment, it doesn't necessarily mean you're going to somehow win that election cycle. An investment today might pay off one or two cycles down the road. Democrats pretty much abandoned Florida. Now listen, I understand for the longest, the state party leadership in Florida was absolutely abhorrent. Same thing in Texas. But you're now in a different situation. You're in a situation now where, listen, electoral politics is going to change. And if you are Democrats, you cannot continue to simply give away Texas and Florida to Republicans every presidential election. The math is the math. Texas has 40 electoral college votes. Florida has 30. Y'all, that's 70. That's almost 25% of what you need to win the presidency. That's why this year, with David Jolly running for governor in Florida, Representative Angie Nixon running for United States Senate in Florida. In Texas, you have Gina Hinojosa, who is running for governor against incumbent Greg Abbott. And then you have State Rep James Tallarico running against the corrupt Texas Attorney General Ken Paxton. Democrat donors should be seeing an opportunity to win. New polling data shows that he is up. Tallarico is up 5 points against Paxton. Hinojosa is tied with Abbott. Why is this huge? Because if you invest on the ground, you may have an opportunity to win. But if you don't invest, you're guaranteed to lose. Democrats, take advantage of the moment. Organize and mobilize on the ground in these two states, and you can actually win. I'm Roland Martin on the Black Information Network.
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1: Wood on your home for 24/7 news. The Black Information Network. President Trump is marking the 25th anniversary of the 9/11 terrorist attacks at the Pentagon in Arlington, Virginia. Speaking from the site of one of three attacks, Trump said, "We renew the sacred oath we swore 25 years ago that we will never forget." He recounted that nearly 3,000 people were killed that day, and he called on Americans to remember the unity that followed the attacks.
5: In those harrowing days after the attacks, we saw the authentic spirit of our nation. We were all New Yorkers that day, every one of us. We were all New Yorkers.
1: The president went on to call the attacks an act of immense evil, adding the country learned that day what Americans are made of. 25 years ago, Al-Qaeda hijackers took control of four commercial airliners. Two planes were flown into the World Trade Center in New York. United Flight 93 crashed into a field near Shanksville, Pennsylvania, after passengers and crew attempted to take back control. Investigators believe that plane was headed toward the U.S. Capitol. American Airlines Flight 77 was flown into the Pentagon in Arlington, Virginia, killing 184 people aboard the plane and on the ground. Arlington County firefighters led the initial response, while D.C. Fire and EMS sent more than 40 units to the Pentagon to provide mutual aid. Black firefighters, paramedics, and other emergency personnel were among those who responded, putting their lives on the line alongside their colleagues. And for many first responders, the effects of that day continued long after the smoke cleared, with thousands later developing illnesses linked to their exposure. Some of the hijackers had lived in Maryland and Northern Virginia in the months leading up to the attacks. In all, the 9/11 attacks killed 2,977 people and forever changed the country. Now, 25 years later, the Smithsonian's National Museum of American History is marking the anniversary with a temporary exhibit featuring artifacts recovered from the attacks. The display includes personal items and other objects from the World Trade Center, the Pentagon, and the Flight 93 crash site. Unlike the museum's typical displays, the artifacts are presented on open tables, giving visitors a closer look at the objects. Among them are a battered American flag, a tote bag filled with keys, and a beeper. Ordinary items preserved as physical reminders of the events of September 11th. And in other news, leadership is changing on the Baltimore City Council's Influential Public Safety Committee. Council President Zeke Cohen has replaced Councilman Mark Conway as committee chair, naming veteran Councilman John Bullock to lead the panel. Cohen says Bullock's legislative experience and community focus makes him a strong fit for the role. Conway, meanwhile, claims the move is retaliation for his outspoken support of expanding the city inspector general's access to government records. I'm Morgan Wood on the Black Information Network, your home for Black News First.
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6: The family of a domestic violence victim who was fatally shot by a responding sheriff's deputy last month wants justice.
3: News with a Black perspective. These kinds of shenanigans are direct violations of both the Civil Rights Act and the John Lewis Voting Rights Bill.
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7: Louisiana shrimpers are calling on President Trump for help, saying a flood of imported shrimp is putting them out of business.
3: That matters to you. 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
8: When it comes to paying rent, San Francisco, California is the most expensive place to live in the country. Just in the past year alone, the cost of rent has gone up by 25%. According to Zumper, an online rental marketplace similar to Zillow, a two-bedroom apartment in San Francisco now costs over $6,000 a month. That has prompted the mayor of San Francisco to declare a rent emergency. City leaders are now introducing new measures to protect tenants from unexpected rent increases and evictions. A plan to address the high rent rates includes $3 million in free legal help for tenants who are at risk of eviction. Another element would only allow evictions if a tenant owes more than 1 month's rent. Other measures include limiting rent increases to 10% and requiring landlords to remind tenants about their rights on an annual basis. The city also plans to give $27 million in rental help to about 650 low-income households who are losing their federal housing vouchers. Money news at 24 and 54 minutes past each hour. I'm Nicole Deal on your home for Black News First, the Black Information Network.
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9: Information Network. City figures show that Chicago is coming off a violent Labor Day weekend. Cops say 38 people were shot and 8 of them were killed from Friday through Tuesday morning. Black Mayor Brandon Johnson responded to President Trump's Truth Social post directed at both he and Governor J.B. Pritzker.
10: When you have a president who is literally defunding the operations that can actually assist us in creating safer communities, it's difficult to take anything that he says seriously.
9: President Trump wrote that Chicago violence is unchecked and at record levels after a mass shooting that left one dead and 14 wounded. He urged Illinois Governor J.B. Pritzker and Chicago Mayor Brandon Johnson to invite federal intervention. Chicago had the lowest total of summer homicides since 1965, with 122 murders in June, July, and August. Cleanup efforts are still underway across Detroit's east side with a predominantly Black population. It's nearing a week since a tornado damaged homes, businesses, and uprooted trees across the city. City staff and volunteers have been going door to door in neighborhoods where buildings were damaged and large trees making some streets impassable. WDIV is reporting cleanup crews have been clearing debris and checking on residents who may need assistance. City staff are expected to continue going door to door in districts 4 and 5 throughout the week. They're tasked with assessing damage and identifying residents' needs. Across the country, young Black men are facing challenges in higher education with enrollment rates dropping at all types of institutions. HBCUs, which have historically been leaders in recruiting and retaining Black male students, are also experiencing a decline in enrollment. Detroit has only one historically Black college and university, which is Penn Sol Lewis College of Business and Design. Benedict College in South Carolina stands out for its high enrollment of Black men and its holistic approach to supporting them. Motown icon Stevie Wonder has announced fall tour dates. The Black singer and producer will celebrate the 50th anniversary of his iconic Songs in the Key of Life album. It's a limited tour in the U.S., including a stop in Chicago. According to the tour's website, the Chicago show will be the second stateside performance of the tour. The Windy City stop on the tour will take place at the United Center on Saturday, November 21st.
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12: 80% of Americans aged 55 or older are unaware of a leading cause of vision loss, age-related macular degeneration, or AMD, according to a survey conducted by Opinion Research Corporation. AMD occurs when the macula, the central portion of the retina needed for reading and color vision, becomes damaged. Only half of survey respondents could identify any one symptom of this serious progressive eye disease. And of those familiar with AMD, less than a third were aware that treatment options exist. Symptoms of the more serious form of the disease, known as wet AMD, include blurred vision, blind spots, difficulty seeing colors, and edges or lines appearing wavy. If any of these symptoms develop, an eye exam is crucial, and early diagnosis and treatment is essential to avoid severe vision loss. If there is a diagnosis of wet AMD, a retina specialist should be consulted to ensure the most appropriate care. And that's your Healthy Minute. I'm Mike Eiland on the Black Information Network.
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15: I'm Big Sue on the Black Information Network. George Washington Carver, an agricultural scientist, inventor, and educator at Tuskegee University, sought to revitalize southern soil that had been stripped by cotton, a nitrogen-depleting crop. He developed a crop rotation method that alternated the cotton with legumes like peanuts that fixed nitrogen and other edible crops such as corn. This method increased the soil's productive capacity and also gave southern farmers another crop to produce and sell besides cotton, thus diversifying the market. In addition to crop rotation, Dr. Carver promoted the practice of using compost to reintroduce nutrients and add organic matter to the soil. He showed that using compost for soil revitalization increased its productivity by 100-fold compared with previous common methods. Using compost to build soil is a critical practice in organic farming and gardening today. And that's a fact. I'm Big Sue on the Black Information Network.
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0: do have a responsibility to make sure that what we say publicly is supported by our evidence and facts.
1: Well, this week, the Trump administration said UC Berkeley was violating the Civil Rights Act, claiming that the law school favors black applicants over white and Asian applicants. Well, hours after opening his restaurant, No Knife Chicken and Waffles, the baby had to respond to critics who didn't like the menu prices. Options like $15 to $45 waffle meals. The rapper said customers that didn't like the prices should have gone to Waffle House instead. 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
2: I'm Mike Stevens on your home for Black News First, the Black Information Network. Here's your top headlines this hour. It's been almost a year since a black family in South Florida lost the love of their life. Their daughter named Callie loved to sing. She loved to dance and play dress-up with her sisters. The 5-year-old nonverbal child with autism could communicate through song. Well, she drowned in the water behind her townhome despite barriers and alarms her parents put in place on the doors to the home. Her father, Kayshawn, tells NBC TV he found her first.
3: No hesitation, no thought. I just, jumped into the water, grabbed her, put her, on the ground and started giving her CPR until paramedics and police showed up.
2: And this is the little girl's mother.
4: I would hate for my worst enemy to be put in the position where me and my family are right now.
2: The family started the Callie Breeze Foundation when she was first diagnosed with autism, intent on turning their pain into purpose. They're now focused on supporting families who care for children just like her. They also push for increased safety measures around Florida's many bodies of water. According to the National Autism Association, children with autism are 160 times as likely to drown as the general pediatric population. And black children like Callie are also more likely to die in the water, often due to a lack of swimming lessons. The retrial of a black former University of Miami football player accused of killing his black teammate is being pushed into 2027. Court records show Rashawn Jones is now scheduled to stand trial February 8th for the 2006 shooting death of Brian Pata outside his apartment complex. Jones was arrested 5 years ago, and his first trial ended in a hung jury. The retrial has faced delays over attorney conduct, witnesses, an investigation into the lead detective, and allegations involving a jailhouse informant. And black U.S. Senator Tim Scott from South Carolina, a Republican, has been slamming the Democratic candidate for Senate in Texas. Speaking this past week at the Republican National Committee's first ever midterm convention in Dallas, Senator Scott went after James Tallarico, the man who beat black Congresswoman Jasmine Crockett for the right to represent Democrats in December.
5: He thinks God needs special woke pronouns. But Texas, we know who God is.
2: Tallarico is facing Republican Texas Attorney General Ken Paxton in the general election in November. Paxton is endorsed by President Trump. For more stories of interest to the black community, log on to BINnews.com. 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
6: This is Esther Dillard with another spotlight on Black excellence. Tyler Perry is one of the most successful figures in the entertainment industry. Born in New Orleans, Louisiana in 1969, Emmett Perry Jr. endured a difficult childhood marked by poverty and abuse. After changing his name and moving to Atlanta in 1992, Tyler Perry began writing and producing stage plays that became highly successful.
7: All you gotta do is take an R&B song, put Jesus in it, and it's a gospel song.
6: What? It was also during that time that he created his signature character, the iconic Mabel Medea Simmons.
8: Yea, though she walked in the valley with the shadow of Little Red Riding Hood and the Three Bears.
6: With an estimated net worth of over $1 billion, Tyler Perry is also a generous philanthropist, having donated millions to such causes as education, civil rights, and disaster relief, and another shining example of Black excellence. I'm Esther Dillard on the Black Information Network.
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2: I'm Amber Payton on your home for 24/7 News, the Black Information Network. Here's what's happening in your region right now.
3: And it's been 25 years, but for so many people, that morning it feels like yesterday. And I'm sure like me, so many of you just cannot believe it has been 25 years.
2: On the 25th anniversary of 9/11, Virginia Governor Abigail Spanberger joined families, survivors, and first responders in Arlington to honor those lost in the terrorist attacks.
3: On September 11th, we remember the Americans who died, the people who never came home, those who fought hijackers and sacrificed themselves, those whose days started off like every other day and never came home.
2: The ceremony was held at Arlington County Fire Station 5, home of Truck 105, the first Arlington fire unit to arrive at the Pentagon after American Airlines Flight 77 struck the building. First responders laid a wreath honoring the 184 people killed at the Pentagon while remembering the nearly 3,000 victims nationwide. A political action committee tied to Black Newport News Virginia Mayor Philip Jones is drawing attention as election season ramps up. According to the Virginia Pilot, the Good News PAC has transferred hundreds of thousands of dollars to Jones' re-election campaign and says it plans to get involved in other Newport News races as well. Jones says the PAC's goal is to help veterans and other public servants run for office, while supporters say it can boost civic engagement. The next campaign finance reporting deadline in Virginia is September 15th. Political turmoil in a Maryland city is setting the stage for a special election. According to the Washington Informer, the New Carrollton City Council voted 4-1 to remove Felicia Nemhard as mayor, alleging she violated the city's hiring freeze by reinstating former employees. Nemhard, who in 2020 became the city's first African-American, first Caribbean-American, and first female mayor, denies wrongdoing and says she plans to run in the upcoming special election. There's a new Black-owned business making waves in the Queen City. Former investment banker Taylor Davis is the founder of Trudy, a social dining and travel app that helps users discover restaurants, hotels, and bars recommended by friends and family. According to Q City Metro, the Charlotte-based app has already topped 1,000 downloads since launching last year. Davis says building the company has not been easy, noting that less than 1% of venture capital funding goes to Black female founders. Trudy is currently growing its user base in Charlotte, with customers also using the app in New York, Atlanta, and Chicago. An HBCU Hampton University student is receiving national recognition for her vision for the future of American democracy. According to the Virginia Mercury, Imani Laird was selected as one of 11 national winners in the Democracy Defenders Fund's Future of Democracy Anthology, a project highlighting ideas from young Americans on how to strengthen democratic institutions. Laird, a student filmmaker at Hampton University, earned recognition for her video documentary, Civics Class for a Country in Crisis. In the documentary, Laird, who is Black, argues that democracy works best when citizens understand government, history, and their civic responsibilities. Winners received a $1,000 award, and their work is being featured in a national collection showcasing Gen Z perspectives on the future of democracy. I'm Amber Payton on your home for Black News First, the Black Information Network.
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5: 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It's more than just menus. It's a movement.
6: And so we really want to create something that was more all-inclusive to the creative things we were seeing happening in the food scene.
5: That's one of the three founders, Fallon Farrell.
6: As we've grown through the years, we've literally watched businesses start off as like a pop-up food tent and now having like two or three locations.
5: From soul food kitchens to hidden gem caterers, Black Restaurant Week shines a light where it's long been missing. It's helped generate tens of millions of dollars for Black-owned businesses, keeping legacies alive and creating new ones. And it's part of Black history still being written every time a diner takes that first bite. I'm Esther Dillard for the Black Information Network.
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0: 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I'm Charlamagne Tha God, host of the world's most dangerous morning show, The Breakfast Club, and my history lives here.
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2: Loud, local, locked in.
3: Trump told the crowd his administration will prevent Iran from obtaining a nuclear weapon and repeated his claim that the conflict will end soon after the election.
4: To your backyard. Chicago residents affected by severe storm damage in 2023 and 2024 can now apply for up to $15,000 in assistance.
1: Whatever happens next.
5: Officials in the Trump administration are claiming UC Berkeley's law school favors Black applicants over white and Asian ones.
2: You'll hear about it on the Black Information Network.
6: I'm Mike Island with BIN News This Hour. Some of our stories include a big federal grant that will likely positively impact some Black families in terms of expanding college and career support. Also, a redistricting map that some families allege is discriminatory. Also, there's bipartisan support to help protect you against illegal robocalls. But first, Ohio Governor Mike DeWine is announcing that his state has been awarded a large federal grant to significantly expand college and career support for kids who need it most.
7: We will receive $50 million to expand access to college and support apprenticeships for approximately 20,000 low-income and first-generation students in the state of Ohio.
6: The $50 million funding will roll out $10 million annually over the next 5 years. Approximately 20,000 students each year will be assisted by this funding.
7: Fact is that our advisors are in high school are overworked and frankly don't have the time or much time to spend with each student. So again, it's an area of work in progress, but this is going to help.
6: The program will embed career and college advisors across 130 middle and high schools across Ohio. Meanwhile, a new school map in an Ohio school district is drawing a new accusation. According to ABC6, the accusation is discrimination. Dublin is a Columbus, Ohio suburb, and some of its residents are challenging the school district's new attendance boundaries for the next school year, saying the map is discriminatory. Families with children at one of the elementary schools allege that the district applied its criteria to preserve affluent neighborhoods. ABC6 says the Dublin City Schools District voted in June to include elementary schools in the process, as they say they determined there is uneven growth across the district. The complaint challenges the decision, alleging it was adopted in whole or in part through discrimination based on race, color, national origin, socioeconomic background, and place of residence, WSYX says. Asked if the district is being racist, a family's attorney says, as he put it, that's a bridge too far. He tells ABC6 that, however, he does believe that the impact on this decision-making does have a potentially discriminatory effect. In the Columbus district, similar redistricting patterns have been alleged by some families. This Columbus parent tells ABC6 he just wants the redistricting process to be fair and truly help the kids.
8: That's what I want to see, the right choice for all of these kids out here, because if not, it's going to be disastrous, pretty much. It's not about us. It's about the kids.
6: In the Dublin schools case, the complaint will now move through the district's formal administrative investigative process, ABC6 says. Stay informed, stay connected, and subscribe. 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
9: Here's Here's what's trending this hour. Police in Jackson, Mississippi are calling the death of 29-year-old Tasia Fortune, a black woman found hanging from a tree near an abandoned Jackson home, a homicide. Friday, they announced an arrest. 51-year-old Jacques Ratliff, who's a black man, he's in custody connected to her death. Plus, this week, the Trump administration said UC Berkeley was violating the Civil Rights Act. And hours after opening his restaurant, DaBaby defending menu prices. I'm Tammy Eswick, and that's what's trending.
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10: Seahawks took down the Patriots to open the NFL regular season in the Super Bowl 60 rematch. Week one will include a trip to Australia and more than a dozen games Sunday, including an NFC East showdown between the Cowboys and the Giants. Coco Gauff is advancing to the U.S. Open semifinals after surviving two match points against Mira Andreeva. Gauff rallied from her first set loss to defeat Andreeva in Wednesday's quarterfinal. In the men's bracket, Ben Shelton eliminated Carlos Alcaraz to advance to the semifinals Friday. The Los Angeles Lakers will honor another of their iconic head coaches with a statue. Bill Jackson, who guided the Lake Show to five NBA championships, will be immortalized outside Crypto.com Arena next year in April. The 80-year-old Jackson coached the Lakers for 11 years. The Hall of Famer will join longtime coach Pat Riley and eight other Lakers legends, including Kobe Bryant, with statues. And reigning NBA Finals MVP Jalen Brunson will open the new season of Saturday Night Live. NBC tapped the 30-year-old New York Knicks guard to host September 26th. With the latest in sports, I'm Misty Jordan on the Black Information Network, your home for Black news first.
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11: Mr. Dillard on your home for 24/7 news, the Black Information Network. While many in the U.S. continue to observe the 25th anniversary of lives lost during the September 11th attacks in New York, others across the nation are recalling their own memories of that moment and their connection. In Louisiana, a Navy warship built in that state carries a piece of Ground Zero in its bow. Fox 8 News reports, according to the Navy, the USS New York was built by Northrop Grumman Ship Systems of New Orleans and christened March 1st, 2008 at Avondale Shipyards. Meanwhile, Louisiana law enforcement officials learned of a planned street takeover for the weekend and announced they're shutting it down before it even gets started. New Orleans PD, state, and federal officials stood shoulder to shoulder in a news conference warning this kind of event will not be tolerated.
12: This is really dangerous. When they have these planned street takeovers, we've seen what could happen. I've worked with these guys, and we've been there when someone has lost a limb or their lives.
11: NOPD says they will be increasing police presence in areas that they are used to seeing this type of activity, but didn't share exactly what areas were flagged. And many in New Orleans are celebrating the life of civil rights activist Jerome Big Duck Smith. The black activist died August 21st at the age of 87. Before he passed, he spoke extensively to Fox 8 News about his participation in desegregation efforts in the 1960s. He said through it all, he felt blessed.
13: Just to think I met Dr. King, come tap me on my shoulder, and he did. They sent me, Malcolm wanted me to come to the mosque after I met with Robert Kennedy and them. He had everybody stand up. Malcolm X is dead.
11: Smith emphasized how important he believed in passing his experience, knowledge, and passion to a younger generation.
13: If my mission is good and you don't bring new children, that's an insult to me. The children have to be there.
11: Family and friends will hold a celebration of life this weekend at the Mahalia Jackson Theater. Meanwhile, Georgia officials confirmed that there are two more measles cases stemming from a Metro Atlanta daycare outbreak. The new cases bring the total to 10, according to the Georgia Department of Public Health. Atlanta News First reports the details released are the children were either unvaccinated or not fully vaccinated, but the exact location of the daycare is not being disclosed. Well, it looks like the cyclosporiasis outbreak has come to an end. The CDC announced that the largest ever outbreak of the foodborne illness sickened nearly 20,000 people overall. Health officials linked it to shredded iceberg lettuce supplied by Taylor Farms in Mexico. It fueled the worst cyclosporiasis season in U.S. history and included two deaths. And former VP Kamala Harris is throwing her support behind two big Georgia races in the November election. The black politician is headed to Fulton County for a Democratic dinner on October 3rd. and a last-minute push of support for the re-election of Senator John Ossoff as he seeks to hold off Republican Mike Collins. The AJC reports Harris has also supported Black Democrat Keisha Lance Bottoms for fundraising as she tries to win the race for governor. I'm Esther Dillard on your home for Black News First, the Black Information Network.
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2: DaBaby is responding to backlash over the prices of his new chicken and waffles restaurant. The rapper celebrated the grand opening of No Knife Chicken and Waffles in Charlotte, North Carolina on Sunday. But the menu prices quickly sparked debate online, with waffle meals ranging from $15 to $45. During an appearance on Positively Charlotte, DaBaby addressed the critics, saying they should have gone to Waffle House, adding, "Waffle House has something for you." DaBaby says customers at No Knife can expect an elevated dining experience. Elsewhere in entertainment, Jill Scott is officially being inducted into the R&B Hall of Fame. The Grammy-winning singer was honored during Billboard's 2026 R&B and Hip Hop Power Players event, recognizing her impact on the genre and her decades-long career. Miss Jilly from Philly broke onto the scene with her 2000 debut album, Who Is Jill Scott? Recently returned with her first album in more than a decade, To Whom This May Concern. The induction adds another major honor to a career that has made Scott one of R&B's most celebrated voices. With the latest in entertainment news, I'm Morgan Wood on the Black Information Network, your home for Black News First.

album, he was accepting submissions of songs. Enter Brother Number Two. Brother Number Two submits a song for Brother Number One's album, but Brother Number One says, uh-uh, that's trash. So Brother

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3: 24/7 News, the Black Information Network. Here's what's happening right now. Chicago health officials want people who were in Union Station on August 27th to watch out for symptoms of the measles. This after discovering someone had the disease and spent over several hours in the train station. Here's Dr. Robert Citrenberg with Advocate Health. He says the very contagious fever-causing disease requires quarantine for up to 21 days.
4: While it can be a mild illness, in some people, it can also cause very severe illness and death in others.
3: Family members are demanding answers from Chicago first responders after they say they called the search off too early for a woman who went into the Little Calumet River Tuesday. Kamari Burnett says he and two others had to jump into the river and find the body of his relative, Rafaela Howard, a Black woman. They say the crash happened Tuesday, but by Wednesday, emergency responders had given up the search. They also say her body was found right next to the SUV, and they don't understand how crews could not find her.
5: It shouldn't take us, you know, we don't have the training and nothing like that to go in and rescue someone.
3: Students at Lincoln Way East High School in Frankfort, Illinois, walked out of class this week after they say their concerns over racism

0: were ignored. The protest was to show solidarity for fellow students at Homewood Flossmoor, who were taunted with monkey noises by the Lincoln Way East High School football team. The next day, another racist incident, this one with the school's cross-country program. Black students at the school are pushing for changes from school leaders. To Louisiana, where after a 44-year-old black woman, Benita Robinson's body was found in a garbage bag in a New Orleans bayou. Her family and friends are asking the tough questions. How did she get there? So far, there have been no leads from the New Orleans Police Department, who have called her death unclassified, and no word on a cause of death yet from the coroner. For more on these stories, plus international, national, state, and local news impacting the black community, listen to the Black Information Network on the iHeartRadio app or log on to BINnews.com. 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
1: Now our Washington Roundup, Secretary of State Marco Rubio says he has no plans to run for the White House again. He said in an interview with Columbia news station RCN and translated by NBC News, "I'm not a candidate for anything right now, and I'm 100% focused on my job." That's in line with what a source familiar with the matter told NBC, saying Rubio is not launching a bid to run for office in 2028. President Trump says they will give out $5,000 dividend checks for adults if Republicans retain Congress in the November midterms. In an interview with Fox News, Trump was asked, why doesn't he just give the money to Americans now?
2: The Democrats can't do it because with them it's negative growth. With us it's so positive.
1: Speaking at the Republican National Committee's first midterm convention, he said it would be called the Trump dividend, but didn't explain how the plan would be funded. And that's your Washington Roundup. I'm Mike Moore on your home for 24/7 News, the Black Information Network.
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4: On August 7th, 1948, Alice Coachman made history as the first black woman to win an Olympic gold medal. Her victory in the high jump at the London Olympic Summer Games cemented her legacy as a trailblazer in sports and beyond. Coachman was born in Albany, Georgia in 1923 and grew up in the segregated South, where opportunities for black athletes, particularly women, were scarce. Despite these challenges, her determination was undeniable. She trained barefoot on dirt roads with homemade equipment, proving that passion can overcome the biggest obstacles. At the 1948 Olympics, Coachman's high jump cleared the bar at 5'6" 1/8", and she became the first black woman to win a gold medal. Beyond the track, Coachman became a role model and advocate for young athletes, encouraging them to pursue their dreams regardless of any barriers along the way. As we celebrate all of our country's gold medal winners, let's also take a moment to remember Alice Coachman, the first black woman to win an Olympic gold medal. This is Bree Wood for the Black Information Network.
5: Your money on the Black Information Network.
6: President Trump says about 1 million people who buy health insurance through the Affordable Care Act marketplace may soon be getting some of their money back. The Trump administration is promising rebate checks in the amount of $500 for Obamacare enrollees that meet certain criteria, and payments could go out as soon as October. According to the White House, Obamacare enrollees in 30 states could be eligible. The rebates are intended for those who are not receiving subsidies and were allegedly overcharged during the Biden administration. Trump says the refunds are meant to return money to people who paid higher premiums. Pandemic-era subsidies have expired, and the price of Obamacare has gone up during Trump's second term. So affordable health care is a major issue heading into the November midterms. Some critics are calling the move a gimmick, but supporters say any refund is a welcome form of relief. But there are questions about whether congressional approval is needed and whether each recipient was actually overcharged by $500. Money News at 24 and 54 minutes past each hour. I'm Nicole Deal on your home for Black News First, the Black Information Network.
0: I'm Tammy Eswick with BIN News Now. Lil Durk's attorney fresh off beating the government's case against Durk, speaking to a crowd of reporters and onlookers outside of the courthouse.
7: This was unbelievable. When you have the responsibility to say to the United States of America, you were wrong for indicting this young man. That's an incredible power and responsibility. So he's really thankful to them, and we're thankful to them.
0: Durk was charged in connection with a murder-for-hire plot to kill fellow rapper Quando Rondo. To BIN Sports, third overall draft pick Jeremiah Love, who's a black man, is gearing up to make his NFL debut, playing for the Arizona Cardinals on Sunday. They're playing the season opener against the Los Angeles Chargers. 50-year-old black British actor Noel Clark from Doctor Who is facing sexual assault and voyeurism charges involving five women. The victims allege the incidents took place between 2007 and 2016. Get BIN News now on demand 24/7 on the iHeartRadio app.
6: I'm Nicole Deal on your home for 24/7 News, the Black Information Network. The terror attack on 9/11 permanently changed what we do at the airport, affecting millions of travelers. Angela Gittens, who is black, is the former CEO of Miami International Airport, and she remembers the phone call that changed everything.
8: I was in the office, and my head of operations comes running in and says there's been an accident at the World Trade Center. We turned on the television, and we see this plane. It's like, whoa, that looks like a 767. And then we saw it turn. That's the second plane. That's a live shot. And I said, shut the airport down.
6: Gittens remembers the drastic changes. For example, the Transportation Security Administration did not exist until after 9/11. As a result of 9/11, it can sometimes take hours instead of minutes for travelers to get through security. A black Army soldier stationed at Fort Hood, Texas is dead, and his father is determined to get answers. Private First Class Leroy Stroud Jr. died August 14th after he reportedly became seriously ill. The family says they are trying to understand what happened in the hours leading up to his death. In a Facebook post, his dad says, instead of immediately securing emergency medical care for a soldier in acute crisis, his commanding officer engaged in a prolonged back-and-forth dispute with him. Sick, suffering, and denied medical intervention, my son stormed off, and not a single leader went after him to check on his welfare or provide aid. A black South Florida family is working to raise awareness about water safety after the heartbreaking death of their nonverbal daughter with autism, who drowned last year.
9: No hesitation, no thought. I just, you know, jumped into the water, grabbed her, put her, you know, on the ground, and started giving her CPR to paramedics.
6: Her dad, Kayshawn Blygen, speaking there, is the one who found her. But rather than suffer in silence, the family is sharing their story about 5-year-old Kaylee Blygen in hopes of preventing similar tragedies. According to NBC News in Miami, the family started the Kaylee Breeze Foundation when she was first diagnosed with autism. They want to raise awareness about water safety for parents of children with autism. And finally, there may be some relief coming for Michigan residents who are experiencing long power outages. Senate Democrats in the state are proposing new legislation aimed at holding utility companies accountable. The proposed bills would require credits for customers who lose electricity for extended periods and create stronger penalties for repeated service failures. Supporters say families should not be left paying the price when outages drag on for days. This comes after years of frustration from Michigan residents. The largest city in the state is Detroit, which is predominantly black. I'm Nicole Deal on your home for black news first, the Black Information Network.
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10: In 2019, marine scientists discovered the remains of the Clotilda at the bottom of Alabama's Mobile River. The Clotilda is believed to be the last known intact U.S. slave ship. In 1860, the Clotilda smuggled 110 Africans to Alabama, decades after the importation of slaves was outlawed in the United States. To hide the crime, the ship's captain, William Foster, burned and sunk the ship. Surviving ancestors of that final harrowing journey went on to establish Africatown, which still exists today. In her best-selling book, Barracoon, released in 2018, Zora Neale Hurston tells the story of Cudjoe Lewis, the last enslaved African on the Clotilda. The book details Lewis's experiences aboard the slave ship and his role in founding Africatown. Lewis died in 1935 at the age of 94. Africatown and the Clotilda are an intricate part of the national conversation about reparations, highlighting the lasting legacy of this dark chapter in American history. I'm Andrea Coleman on the Black Information Network.
11: I'm Kevin Brown on your home for 24/7 News, the Black Information Network. And here's what's happening right now. The family of a woman who was found in a river on Chicago's south side after the SUV she was in went into the water is seeking answers. Correspondent Perry Williams has more.
12: The crash happened on Tuesday morning near 130th in Indiana. This relative of Raphael Howard says after city first responders stopped their search, friends went in the water and found her.
13: It shouldn't take us, you know, we don't have the training and nothing like that to go in and rescue someone.
12: He added that Howard's body was near the SUV and questions why rescue teams couldn't find her. The family's also calling for more railings, barricades, and lighting at the crash site. I'm Perry Williams.
11: Hundreds of people gathered in Los Gatos, California to honor the heroes, victims, and survivors of the September 11 attacks. 25 years later, the Veterans Memorial and Support Foundation hosted the free community event, 9-11 at 25, Keepers of the Flame, at the Los Gatos Civic Center. Retired New York City Fire Department Lieutenant Joe Turillo, a keynote speaker and 9-11 first responder, shared his harrowing experience of being buried beneath debris when the South Tower collapsed. Turillo, initially mistaken for another firefighter, survived and emphasized the importance of remembering those who sacrificed their lives on September 11th and in the aftermath. The Seattle Police Department has delayed the release of internal text and Microsoft Teams messages related to the Bite of Seattle shooting to ensure accuracy and protect investigative leads. Interim Police Chief Andre Sales emphasized the importance of releasing accurate information and timelines once investigative concerns are addressed. The decision follows a previous release by text messages by Mayor Katie Wilson's office, sparking questions about internal coordination during the emergency response. The SPD has not provided a new date for when the records will be made public. Two Oakland police officers were indicted for allegedly conspiring with a federal aviation official to fraudulently obtain pilot certifications. Brandon Mart and David Mack, both helicopter pilots, allegedly conspired with a Federal Aviation Administration inspector to obtain the certifications between July 2023 and March 2024. The trio of defendants entered not guilty pleas and were placed on administrative leave by the Oakland Police Department. The indictment comes at a challenging time for the OPD, which has been under federal oversight for 23 years. Aaron Farinacci, who's 37, has been federally indicted for arson in connection with the Old Trail fire in Spokane, Washington, which burned over 3,000 acres and caused significant damage to homes. Farinacci was arrested after witnesses saw him near the fire's origin point. He has a history of arson-related incidents and a conviction for manslaughter. Farinacci admitted to planning the fire for weeks to maximize destruction. The investigation is ongoing, and more federal charges may be added. I'm Kevin Brown on your home for Black News First, the Black Information Network.
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4: Georgia's Gwinnett County residents pressed police about privacy, oversight, and access to license plate reader data.
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5: After decades of turmoil, the Sewage and Water Board is transitioning into a city-run operation in New Orleans.
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6: I'm Mike Island with BIN News this hour. Some of our stories include a big federal grant that will likely positively impact some Black families in terms of expanding college and career support. Also, a redistricting map that some families allege is discriminatory. Also, there's bipartisan support to help protect you against illegal robocalls. The first, Ohio Governor Mike DeWine is announcing that his state has been awarded a large federal grant to significantly expand college and career support for kids who need it most.
7: We will receive $50 million to expand access to college and support apprenticeships for approximately 20,000 low-income and first-generation students in the state of Ohio.
6: The $50 million funding will roll out $10 million annually over the next 5 years. Approximately 20,000 students each year will be assisted by this funding.
7: Fact is that our advisors are in high school are overworked and frankly don't have the time or much time to spend with each student. So again, it's an area of work in progress, but this is going to help.
6: The program will embed career and college advisors across 130 middle and high schools across Ohio. Meanwhile, a new school map in an Ohio school district is drawing a new accusation. According to ABC6, the accusation is discrimination. Dublin is a Columbus, Ohio suburb, and some of its residents are challenging the school district's new attendance boundaries for the next school year, saying the map is discriminatory. Families with children at one of the elementary schools alleged that the district applied its criteria to preserve affluent neighborhoods. ABC6 says the Dublin City Schools District voted in June to include elementary schools in the process, as they say they determined there is uneven growth across the district. The complaint challenges the decision, alleging it was adopted in whole or in part through discrimination based on race, color, national origin, socioeconomic background, and place of residence, WSYX says. Asked if the district is being racist, a family's attorney says, as he put it, that's a bridge too far. He tells ABC6 that, however, he does believe that the impact on this decision-making does have a potentially discriminatory effect. In the Columbus district, similar redistricting patterns have been alleged by some families. This Columbus parent tells ABC6 he just wants the redistricting process to be fair and truly help the kids.
8: That's what I want to see, the right choice for all of these kids out here, because if not, it's going to be disastrous, pretty much. It's not about us, it's about the kids.
6: In the Dublin schools case, the complaint will now move through the district's formal administrative investigative process, ABC6 says. Stay informed, stay connected, and subscribe. 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
9: Here's what's trending this hour. Lil Durk's attorney fresh off beating the government's case against Durk, speaking to a crowd of reporters and onlookers outside of the courthouse.
10: This was unbelievable. When you have the responsibility to say to the United States of America, you were wrong for indicting this young man.
9: Plus to BIN Sports, the third overall draft pick, Jeremiah Love, who's a Black man, is gearing up to make his NFL debut. And the Doctor Who actor in hot water. I'm Tammy Eswick, and that's what's trending.
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11: Virginia State University's Trojan Explosion Marching Band is making history. The HBCU's band has grown to more than 200 members for the 2026 season, making it the largest marching band in school history and the largest in the CIAA. The growth comes as the Trojan Explosion continues to build a national reputation. The band has performed at the White House, appeared on NBC's Today Show, and finished as the Division II runner-up in the Red Lobster Band of the Year competition in 2023 and 2024. The Trojan Explosion is also ranked number one in the HBCU Division II Band Media Poll. And the band's 200-plus members are hitting the road this fall with performances scheduled across six states. Meanwhile, Georgia HBCU Savannah State University is preparing to host the 2026 Big HBCU Battle of the Bands, bringing some of the country's top HBCU marching bands to Savannah for a showcase of music, culture, and competition. With the latest in HBCU news, I'm Morgan Wood on the Black Information Network.
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11: The opinions, beliefs, and viewpoints expressed in this commentary are those of the author and do not necessarily represent those of BIN and its founding partners and employees. Now it's time to bring the funk with Roland S. Martin.
13: I've long maintained that one of the reasons why Democrats keep losing in the South is because they refuse to actually make an investment in the South. I've also said that when you make an investment, it doesn't necessarily mean you're going to somehow win that election cycle. An investment today might pay off one or two cycles down the road. Democrats pretty much abandoned Florida. Now listen, I understand for the longest, the state party leadership in Florida was absolutely abhorrent. Same thing in Texas. But you're now in a different situation. You're in a situation now where, listen, electoral politics is going to change. And if you are Democrats, you cannot continue to simply give away Texas and Florida to Republicans every presidential election. The math is the math. Texas has 40 electoral college votes. Florida has 30. Y'all, that's 70. That's almost 25% of what you need to win the presidency. That's why this year, with David Jolly running for governor in Florida, Representative Angie Nixon running for United States Senate in Florida, in Texas, you have Gina Hinojosa, who is running for governor against incumbent Greg Abbott. And then you have State Rep. James Tallarico running against the corrupt Texas Attorney General Ken Paxton. Democrat donors should be seeing an opportunity to win. New polling data shows that he is up. Tallarico is up 5 points against Paxton. Hinojosa is tied with Abbott. Why is this huge? Because if you invest on the ground, you may have an opportunity to win. But if you don't invest, you're guaranteed to lose. Democrats, take advantage of the moment. Organize and mobilize on the ground in these two states, and you can actually win. I'm Roland Martin on the Black Information Network.
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11: On your home for 24/7 news. The Black Information Network. President Trump is marking the 25th anniversary of the 9/11 terrorist attacks at the Pentagon in Arlington, Virginia. Speaking from the site of one of three attacks, Trump said, "We renew the sacred oath we swore 25 years ago that we will never forget." He recounted that nearly 3,000 people were killed that day, and he called on Americans to remember the unity that followed the attacks.
14: In those harrowing days after the attacks, we saw the authentic spirit of our nation. We were all New Yorkers that day, every one of us. We were all New Yorkers.
11: The president went on to call the attacks an act of immense evil, adding the country learned that day what Americans are made of. 25 years ago, Al-Qaeda hijackers took control of four commercial airliners. Two planes were flown into the World Trade Center in New York. United Flight 93 crashed into a field near Shanksville, Pennsylvania, after passengers and crew attempted to take back control. Investigators believe that plane was headed toward the U.S. Capitol. American Airlines Flight 77 was flown into the Pentagon in Arlington, Virginia, killing 184 people aboard the plane and on the ground. Arlington County firefighters led the initial response, while D.C. Fire and EMS sent more than 40 units to the Pentagon to provide mutual aid. Black firefighters, paramedics, and other emergency personnel were among those who responded, putting their lives on the line alongside their colleagues. And for many first responders, the effects of that day continued long after the smoke cleared, with thousands later developing illnesses linked to their exposure. Some of the hijackers had lived in Maryland and Northern Virginia in the months leading up to the attacks. In all, the 9/11 attacks killed 2,977 people and forever changed the country. Now, 25 years later, the Smithsonian's National Museum of American History is marking the anniversary with a temporary exhibit featuring artifacts recovered from the attacks. The display includes personal items and other objects from the World Trade Center, the Pentagon, and the Flight 93 crash site. Unlike the museum's typical displays, the artifacts are presented on open tables, giving visitors a closer look at the objects. Among them are a battered American flag, a tote bag filled with keys, and a beeper. Ordinary items preserved as physical reminders of the events of September 11th. And in other news, leadership is changing on the Baltimore City Council's influential Public Safety Committee. Council President Zeke Cohen has replaced Councilman Mark Conway as committee chair, naming veteran Councilman John Bullock to lead the panel. Cohen says Bullock's legislative experience and community focus makes him a strong fit for the role. Conway, meanwhile, claims the move is retaliation for his outspoken support of expanding the city inspector general's access to government records. I'm Morgan Wood on the Black Information Network, your home for Black News First.
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19: When it comes to paying rent, San Francisco, California is the most expensive place to live in the country. Just in the past year alone, the cost of rent has gone up by 25%. According to Zumper, an online rental marketplace similar to Zillow, a two-bedroom apartment in San Francisco now costs over $6,000 a month. That has prompted the mayor of San Francisco to declare a rent emergency. City leaders are now introducing new measures to protect tenants from unexpected rent increases and evictions. A plan to address the high rent rates includes $3 million in free legal help for tenants who are at risk of eviction. Another element would only allow evictions if a tenant owes more than 1 month's rent. Other measures include limiting rent increases to 10% and requiring landlords to remind tenants about their rights on an annual basis. The city also plans to give $27 million in rental help to about 650 low-income households who are losing their federal housing vouchers. Money news at 24 and 54 minutes past each hour. I'm Nicole Deal on your home for Black News First, the Black Information Network.
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20: City figures show that Chicago is coming off a violent Labor Day weekend.
16: Cops say 38 people were shot and 8 of them were killed from Friday through Tuesday morning. Black Mayor Brandon Johnson responded to President Trump's Truth Social post directed at both he and Governor J.B. Pritzker.
20: When you have a president who is literally defunding the operations that can actually assist us in creating safer communities, it's difficult to take anything that he says seriously.
16: President Trump wrote that Chicago violence is unchecked and at record levels after a mass shooting that left one dead and 14 wounded. He urged Illinois Governor J.B. Pritzker and Chicago Mayor Brandon Johnson to invite federal intervention. Chicago had the lowest total of summer homicides since 1965, with 122 murders in June, July, and August. Cleanup efforts are still underway across Detroit's east side with a predominantly black population. It's nearing a week since a tornado damaged homes, businesses, and uprooted trees across the city. City staff and volunteers have been going door to door in neighborhoods where buildings were damaged and large trees making some streets impassable. WDIV is reporting cleanup crews have been clearing debris and checking on residents who may need assistance. City staff are expected to continue going door to door in districts 4 and 5 throughout the week. They're tasked with assessing damage and identifying residents' needs. Across the country, young black men are facing challenges in higher education with enrollment rates dropping at all types of institutions. HBCUs, which have historically been leaders in recruiting and retaining black male students, are also experiencing a decline in enrollment. Detroit has only one historically black college and university, which is Penn Sol Lewis College of Business and Design. Benedict College in South Carolina stands out for its high enrollment of black men and its holistic approach to supporting them. Motown icon Stevie Wonder has announced fall tour dates. The black singer and producer will celebrate the 50th anniversary of his iconic Songs in the Key of Life album. It's a limited tour in the U.S., including a stop in Chicago. According to the tour's website, the Chicago show will be the second stateside performance of the tour. The Windy City stop on the tour will take place at the United Center on Saturday, November 21st.
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22: 80% of Americans aged 55 or older are unaware of a leading cause of vision loss, age-related macular degeneration, or AMD. According to a survey conducted by Opinion Research Corporation, AMD occurs when the macula, the central portion of the retina needed for reading and color vision, becomes damaged. Only half of survey respondents could identify any one symptom of this serious progressive eye disease. And of those familiar with AMD, less than a third were aware that treatment options exist. Symptoms of the more serious form of the disease, known as wet AMD, include blurred vision, blind spots, difficulty seeing colors, and edges or lines appearing wavy. If any of these symptoms develop, an eye exam is crucial, and early diagnosis and treatment is essential to avoid severe vision loss. If there is a diagnosis of wet AMD, a retina specialist should be consulted to ensure the most appropriate care. And that's your Healthy Minute. I'm Mike Eilen on the Black Information Network.
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26: On December 9th, 1946 in Philadelphia, Howard Stanley Frankie Beverly was born. In 1970, he would form the group Raw Soul, which later was renamed Maze. Under the mentorship of Marvin Gaye, Frankie Beverly and Maze would go on to give us 9 gold albums. Frankie Beverly and Maze's live experience was more like a party than a concert. Dressed in his signature all white, crowds would stand at their feet and sing to the top of their lungs.
27: Ooh, and pain. I like sunshine and rain.
26: Sadly, on September 10th, 2024, Frankie Beverly left us with hits for lifetimes to come.

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2: Yes, Wick with BIN News Now. Family members demanding answers from Chicago first responders after having to recover the body of a loved one on their own. It all started Tuesday when an SUV crashed and went into the river. By Wednesday, Kamari Burnett says first responders called off their search, so he and two others had to jump into the river to find the body of his relative. Rafaela Howard

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1: I'm Vanessa Tyler on the Black Information Network, your home for Black News First. Starting September 16th, Black lawmakers will gather for the Congressional Black Caucus Foundation annual legislative conference. And this year, they are rooted, ready, and rising. That's the theme. And joining me is the president and CEO of the CBCF, Nicole Austin Hillary. Nicole, welcome back to the Black Information Network.
2: Thank you so much, Vanessa, for having me back on.
1: First, rooted, ready, rising, dissect that theme and the work needed to be accomplished to make this year's conference a success.
2: As you know, Vanessa, we are continuing as a Black community to face very difficult times. We are facing attacks around voting rights. We are facing attacks around the economy, around health disparities. And in this moment, we recognize that our power as conveners at the Congressional Black Caucus Foundation means that we have to get our communities focused on how we move forward. And we thought there's no better way to do that than in focusing on, one, remembering our history, that we are rooted in resilience and power. Reminding ourselves, number two, that we are ready, for this moment, despite the difficulties. And that three, we will, because of our history, our resilience, our strategy, and our thoughtfulness, we will rise above, and not just above, beyond this moment to an even greater sense and place of greatness.
1: What's the mood? Is there high levels of enthusiasm, anger, anxiousness? What's the mood so far that you've been detecting?
2: And so people are excited, Vanessa. And they are willing and ready. Everyone wants to know, what are the marching orders? What are the directives? And what we're saying is, this is the place where you come for the marching orders. This is the place where you come for the directives.
1: Talk about the policy forums. What are some of the sessions planned?
2: Well, Vanessa, one area that is immediately coming to mind is the issue of voting rights. And we know we focus on voting rights every year. The issue of artificial intelligence is one that is keenly important to Black and Brown communities. There are going to be lots of discussions about how that technology will be used in our communities.
1: If listeners want to learn more, follow the sessions, may not be able to get to D.C. In a couple of weeks, what should they do?
2: They can go to our website, Vanessa, and that is cbcfinc.org. So cbcfinc.org. But we also want folks to know that there are daily free registrations available for daily participants, because we don't want there to be any prohibitions to anyone being around the table and being part of solving these problems.
1: Excellent. Nicole Austin Hillary, thank you for your leadership and see you at the ALC.
2: We will see you there, Vanessa. And again, thank you so much for your support and for this opportunity. We appreciate you greatly.
1: The Black Information Network will have wall-to-wall coverage of the Congressional Black Caucus Annual Legislative Conference. I'm Vanessa Tyler on the Black Information Network, your home for Black News First.
3: 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The Apollo Theater opened its doors in 1914 as a burlesque theater, but soon became the premier showplace for live musical entertainment. The theater became famous for Amateur Night, a weekly talent show that launched the careers of stars like Lauryn Hill and the Jackson 5.
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3: The slogan, "Be Good or Be Gone," became the theater's motto. 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
9: And it's been 25 years, but for so many people, that morning it feels like yesterday. And I'm sure like me, so many of you just cannot believe it has been 25 years.
8: On the 25th anniversary of 9/11, Virginia Governor Abigail Spanberger joined families, survivors, and first responders in

0: Arlington to honor those lost in the terrorist attacks.
1: On September 11th, we remember the Americans who died, the people who never came home, those who fought hijackers and sacrificed themselves, those whose days started off like every other day and never came home.
0: The ceremony was held at Arlington County Fire Station 5, home of Truck 105, the first Arlington fire unit to arrive at the Pentagon after American Airlines Flight 77 struck the building. First responders laid a wreath honoring the 184 people killed at the Pentagon while remembering the nearly 3,000 victims nationwide. A political action committee tied to Black Newport News Virginia Mayor Philip Jones is drawing attention as election season ramps up. According to the Virginia Pilot, the Good News PAC has transferred hundreds of thousands of dollars to Jones' re-election campaign and says it plans to get involved in other Newport News races as well. Jones says the PAC's goal is to help veterans and other public servants run for office, while supporters say it can boost civic engagement. The next campaign finance reporting deadline in Virginia is September 15th. Political turmoil in a Maryland city is setting the stage for a special election. According to the Washington Informer, the New Carrollton City Council voted 4-1 to remove Felicia Nemhard as mayor, alleging she violated the city's hiring freeze by reinstating former employees. Nemhard, who in 2020 became the city's first African-American, first Caribbean-American, and first female mayor, denies wrongdoing and says she plans to run in the upcoming special election. There's a new Black-owned business making waves in the Queen City. Former investment banker Taylor Davis is the founder of Trudy, a social dining and travel app that helps users discover restaurants, hotels, and bars recommended by friends and family. According to Q-City Metro, the Charlotte-based app has already topped 1,000 downloads since launching last year. Davis says building the company has not been easy, noting that less than 1% of venture capital funding goes to Black female founders. Trudy is currently growing its user base in Charlotte, with customers also using the app in New York, Atlanta, and Chicago. An HBCU Hampton University student is receiving national recognition for her vision for the future of American democracy. According to the Virginia Mercury, Imani Laird was selected as one of 11 national winners in the Democracy Defenders Fund's Future of Democracy Anthology, a project highlighting ideas from young Americans on how to strengthen democratic institutions. Laird, a student filmmaker at Hampton University, earned recognition for her video documentary, Civics Class for a Country in Crisis. In the documentary, Laird, who is Black, argues that democracy works best when citizens understand government, history, and their civic responsibilities. Winners received a $1,000 award, and their work is being featured in a national collection showcasing Gen Z perspectives on the future of democracy. I'm Amber Payton on your home for Black News First, the Black Information Network.
2: This is Nicole Deal on the Black Information Network with a special look at the Thurgood Marshall Fund. Let's talk numbers for a minute, because the numbers behind the Thurgood Marshall College Fund tell a story most people never hear. $500 million. That's the total TMCF has put towards scholarships, career programs, and institutional support since it was founded. 57 member schools, nearly 314,000 students served, and 98% of every award TMCF hands out goes straight to historically Black colleges, universities, and predominantly Black institutions. Here's the number that should stop you, though. 93%. That's the share of first-time, full-time students at TMCF schools who rely on financial aid just to stay enrolled. That's for things like tuition and housing, not for extras. Last academic year, TMCF awarded more than $21 million in financial aid to over 2,700 students. Nearly 1,000 of them were first-generation college students, the first in their families to walk onto a college campus as a student instead of a visitor. And the growth inside the organization is matching the need outside of it. Since Dr. Harry L. Williams became president and CEO in 2018, TMCF has more than doubled its staff and grown revenue by 250%. This summer, the reach extended even further. TMCF's SOAR program, that's Seeking, Observing, and Achieving Results, put high school juniors and seniors on 16 different HBCU campuses to explore college life firsthand, some of them for the very first time. TMCF's 40th anniversary campaign in 2027, called Forging Transformation, is built to push those numbers even higher. Find out how you can help at tmcf.org. 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With 24/7 news, I'm Nicole Deal on the Black Information Network. This is Nicole Deal with another tip on crime prevention. 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It makes them less attractive to thieves and also easier to recover if they are taken. 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
7: Go onto that Secretary of State's website and check the voter registration status of everybody in your household.
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8: I'm Mike Island with BIN News this hour. Some of our stories include a big federal grant that will likely positively impact some Black families in terms of expanding college and career support. Also, a redistricting map that some families allege is discriminatory. Also, there's bipartisan support to help protect you against illegal robocalls. But first, Ohio Governor Mike DeWine is announcing that his state has been awarded a large federal grant to significantly expand college and career support for kids who need it most.
9: We will receive $50 million to expand access to college and support apprenticeships for approximately 20,000 low-income and first-generation students in the state of Ohio.
8: The $50 million funding will roll out $10 million annually over the next 5 years. Approximately 20,000 students each year will be assisted by this funding.
9: Fact is that our advisors are in high school are overworked and frankly don't have the time or much time to spend with each student. So again, it's an area of work in progress, but this is going to help.
8: The program will embed career and college advisors across 130 middle and high schools across Ohio. Meanwhile, a new school map in an Ohio school district is drawing a new accusation. According to ABC 6, the accusation is discrimination. Dublin is a Columbus, Ohio suburb, and some of its residents are challenging the school district's new attendance boundaries for the next school year, saying the map is discriminatory. Families with children at one of the elementary schools allege that the district applied its criteria to preserve affluent neighborhoods. ABC 6 says the Dublin City Schools District voted in June to include elementary schools in the process, as they say they determined there is uneven growth across the district. The complaint challenges the decision, alleging it was adopted in whole or in part through discrimination based on race, color, national origin, socioeconomic background, and place of residence, WSYX says. Asked if the district is being racist, a family's attorney says, as he put it, that's a bridge too far. He tells ABC 6 that, however, he does believe that the impact on this decision-making does have a potentially discriminatory effect. In the Columbus district, similar redistricting patterns have been alleged by some families. This Columbus parent tells ABC 6 he just wants the redistricting process to be fair and truly help the kids.
10: That's what I want to see. 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
11: Here's what's trending this hour. Family members demanding answers from Chicago first responders after having to recover the body of a loved one on their own. Plus, Homeland Security Secretary Mark Wayne Mullen claims Minnesota Democratic Congresswoman Ilhan Omar, who was born in Somalia, married her brother and tried to bring him to the U.S. Omar has denied the claim. And Black actor Leon thanking Coco Gauff for an amazing 2 weeks of tennis. I'm Tammy Eswick, and that's what's trending.
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12: Seahawks took down the Patriots to open the NFL regular season in the Super Bowl 60 rematch. Week one will include a trip to Australia and more than a dozen games Sunday, including an NFC East showdown between the Cowboys and the Giants. Coco Gauff is advancing to the U.S. Open semifinals after surviving two match points against Mira Andreeva. Gauff rallied from her first set loss to defeat Andreeva in Wednesday's quarterfinal. In the men's bracket, Ben Shelton eliminated Carlos Alcaraz to advance to the semifinals Friday. The Los Angeles Lakers will honor another of their iconic head coaches with a statue. Phil Jackson, who guided the Lake Show to five NBA championships, will be immortalized outside Crypto.com Arena next year in April. The 80-year-old Jackson coached the Lakers for 11 years. The Hall of Famer will join longtime coach Pat Riley and eight other Lakers legends, including Kobe Bryant, with statues. And reigning NBA Finals MVP Jalen Brunson will open the new season of Saturday Night Live. NBC tapped the 30-year-old New York Knicks guard to host September 26th. With the latest in sports, I'm Misty Jordan on the Black Information Network, your home for Black News First.
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13: Dillard on your home for 24/7 news, the Black Information Network. While many in the U.S. continue to observe the 25th anniversary of lives lost during the September 11th attacks in New York, others across the nation are recalling their own memories of that moment and their connection. In Louisiana, a Navy warship built in that state carries a piece of Ground Zero in its bow. Fox 8 News reports, according to the Navy, the USS New York was built by Northrop Grumman Ship Systems of New Orleans and christened March 1st, 2008 at Avondale Shipyards. Meanwhile, Louisiana law enforcement officials learned of a planned street takeover for the weekend and announced they're shutting it down before it even gets started. New Orleans PD, state, and federal officials stood shoulder to shoulder in a news conference warning this kind of event will not be tolerated.
14: This is really dangerous. When they have these planned street takeovers, we've seen what could happen. I've worked with these guys, and we've been there when someone has lost a limb or their lives.
13: NOPD says they will be increasing police presence in areas that they are used to seeing this type of activity, but didn't share exactly what areas were flagged. And many in New Orleans are celebrating the life of civil rights activist Jerome Big Duck Smith. The black activist died August 21st at the age of 87. Before he passed, he spoke extensively to Fox 8 News about his participation in desegregation efforts in the 1960s. He said through it all, he felt blessed.
15: Just to think I met Dr. King, come tap me on my shoulder, and he did. I went to, they sent me, Malcolm wanted me to come to the mosque after I met with Robert Kennedy and them. He had everybody stand up. Malcolm X is there.
13: Smith emphasized how important he believed in passing his experience, knowledge, and passion to a younger generation.
15: If my mission is good and you don't bring no children, that's an insult to me. The children have to be there.
13: Family and friends will hold a celebration of life this weekend at the Mahalia Jackson Theater. Meanwhile, Georgia officials confirmed that there are two more measles cases stemming from a Metro Atlanta daycare outbreak. The new cases bring the total to 10, according to the Georgia Department of Public Health. Atlanta News First reports the details released are the children were either unvaccinated or not fully vaccinated, but the exact location of the daycare is not being disclosed. Well, it looks like the cyclosporiasis outbreak has come to an end. The CDC announced that the largest ever outbreak of the foodborne illness sickened nearly 20,000 people overall. Health officials linked it to shredded iceberg lettuce supplied by Taylor Farms in Mexico. It fueled the worst cyclosporiasis season in U.S. history and included two deaths. And former VP Kamala Harris is throwing her support behind two big Georgia races in the November election. The black politician is headed to Fulton County for a Democratic dinner on October 3rd in a last-minute push of support for the re-election of Senator John Ossoff as he seeks to hold off Republican Mike Collins. The AJC reports Harris has also supported black Democrat Keisha Lance Bottoms for fundraising as she tries to win the race for governor. I'm Esther Dillard on your home for Black News First, the Black Information Network.
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18: Snoop Dogg is set to host the 2026 MTV Video Music Awards. CBS and MTV made the announcement Thursday. Snoop has been nominated for 13 VMAs throughout his career, taking home 3 wins. The announcement comes just one day after producers revealed Nirvana will receive this year's Video Vanguard Award. The 2026 VMAs are set for September 27th at the Peacock Theater in Los Angeles, California. Elsewhere in entertainment news, Migos fans may have something to look forward to. Quavo has confirmed that he and Offset are reuniting as Migos for one more album. During a recent radio interview, Quavo said, "We coming back. We're going to do it one more time for the people." The group, which includes Quavo, Offset, and The Late Takeoff, released 4 studio albums and more than 20 mixtapes and EPs following their 2011 debut. Quavo says they plan to do it right, including a tour. The reunion comes 3 years after Culture 3, the group's final album, and nearly 4 years after Takeoff was killed in Houston. With the latest in entertainment news, I'm Morgan Wood on the Black Information Network, your home for Black News First.

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3: 24/7 News, the Black Information Network. Here's what's happening right now. Chicago health officials want people who were in Union Station on August 27th to watch out for symptoms of the measles. This after discovering someone had the disease and spent over several hours in the train station. Here's Dr. Robert Citrenberg with Advocate Health. He says the very contagious fever-causing disease requires quarantine for up to 21 days.
4: While it can be a mild illness in some people, it can also cause very severe illness and death in others.
3: Family members are demanding answers from Chicago first responders after they say they called the search off too early for a woman who went into the Little Calumet River Tuesday. Kamari Burnett says he and two others had to jump into the river and find the body of his relative, Rafaela Howard, a black woman. They say the crash happened Tuesday, but by Wednesday, emergency responders had given up the search. They also say her body was found right next to the SUV, and they don't understand how crews could not find her.
5: It shouldn't take us, you know, we don't have the training and nothing like that to go in and rescue someone.
3: Students at Lincoln Way East High School in Frankfort, Illinois, walked out of class this week after they say their concerns over racism were ignored. The protest was to show solidarity for fellow students at Homewood Flossmoor, who were taunted with monkey noises by the Lincoln Way East High School football team. The next day, another racist incident, this one with the school's cross-country program. Black students at the school are pushing for changes from school leaders. To Louisiana, where after a 44-year-old black woman, Benita Robinson's body was found in a garbage bag in a New Orleans bayou. Her family and friends are asking the tough questions. How did she get there? So far, there have been no leads from the New Orleans Police Department, who have called her death unclassified, and no word on a cause of death yet from the coroner. For more on these stories, plus international, national, state, and local news impacting the black community, listen to the Black Information Network on the iHeartRadio app or log on to BINnews.com. 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
6: Now our Washington Roundup. Secretary of State Marco Rubio says he has no plans to run for the White House again. He said in an interview with Columbia news station RCN and translated by NBC News, "I'm not a candidate for anything right now, and I'm 100% focused on my job." That's in line with what a source familiar with the matter told NBC, saying Rubio is not launching a bid to run for office in 2028. President Trump says they will give out $5,000 dividend checks for adults if Republicans retain Congress in the November midterms. In an interview with Fox News, Trump was asked, why doesn't he just give the money to Americans now?
7: The Democrats can't do it because with them it's negative growth. With us, it's so positive.
6: Speaking at the Republican National Committee's first midterm convention, he said it would be called the Trump dividend, but didn't explain how the plan would be funded. And that's your Washington Roundup. I'm Mike Moore on your home for 24/7 News, the Black Information Network.
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8: People will come, Ray. Most definitely come.
9: Born in Mississippi in 1931, James Earl Jones would become a powerful symbol of resilience and excellence. From the Great White Hope to voicing Darth Vader.
10: No, I am your father.
9: Jones' resonant voice and commanding presence helped him become one of the most distinguished actors of his generation. Crediting poetry and acting for helping him overcome a childhood stutter, his Broadway debut would come in 1957. Winning his first Tony Award in 1968, he would go on to join a select group of entertainers by also winning a Grammy, Emmy, and Oscar, or EGOT. His impact so powerful, the Court Theater on Broadway was renamed after him in 2022. Breaking barriers in Hollywood and theater at a time when opportunities for black actors were limited.
11: Go through life worried if someone had liked you or not. You best make sure that they are doing right by you.
9: James Earl Jones' success and legacy are a source of inspiration and pride for the black community. Rest in power, James Earl Jones.
2: Your money on the Black Information Network.
0: President Trump says about 1 million people who buy health insurance through the Affordable Care Act marketplace may soon be getting some of their money back. The Trump administration is promising rebate checks in the amount of $500 for Obamacare enrollees that meet certain criteria, and payments could go out as soon as October. According to the White House, Obamacare enrollees in 30 states could be eligible. The rebates are intended for those who are not receiving subsidies and were allegedly overcharged during the Biden administration. Trump says the refunds are meant to return money to people who paid higher premiums. Pandemic-era subsidies have expired, and the price of Obamacare has gone up during Trump's second term. So affordable health care is a major issue heading into the November midterms. Some critics are calling the move a gimmick, but supporters say any refund is a welcome form of relief. But there are questions about whether congressional approval is needed and whether each recipient was actually overcharged by $500. Money news at 24 and 54 minutes past each hour. I'm Nicole Deal on your home for Black News First, the Black Information Network.
3: I'm Tammy Eswick with BIN News Now. Senator Bernie Sanders and Representative Mark Takano introduced a new bill into Congress that would make the work week go from 40 hours to 32. The bill says employers would not be allowed to cut pay, so essentially you would get the same pay for less time on the clock. Here's Bernie Sanders speaking to CNN.
12: If new technology is going to make us a more productive society, the benefits should go to the workers, and it would be an extraordinary thing.
3: Well, two male passengers on board a Virgin Australia flight were arrested after claiming to have a gun on board. On that flight headed to Qatar, the men reportedly spit and headbutted crew members. Finally, Tabitha Brown says she agreed with the Target boycott. She was, however, concerned with the small businesses that were contractually selling in those stores. She made the comments on the Los Angeles podcast. She also said it's Target that can't seem to get it right. Get BIN News Now on demand 24/7 on the iHeartRadio app.
13: Mike Stevens on your home for Black News First, the Black Information Network. Here's your top headlines this hour. The terror attack on 9/11 permanently changed what we do at the airport, affecting millions of travelers. Angela Gittens, who is Black, is the former CEO of Miami International Airport. And she tells NBC Miami she remembers the phone call that changed everything.
14: I was in the office, and my head of operations comes running in and says there's been an accident at the World Trade Center. We turned on the television, and we see this plane. It's like, whoa, that looks like a 767. And then we saw it turn. That's the second plane. That's a live shot. And I said, shut the airport down now.
13: Gittens remembers the drastic changes. For example, the Transportation Security Administration didn't even exist until after 9/11. As a result of 9/11, it can sometimes take hours instead of minutes for travelers to get through security. Well, this is an update on a story we've been following about a young Black brother and sister hit by a car while riding an e-bike in South Florida.
15: Please call forward with any information that you have to help us solve this. We need justice.
13: The 10-year-old girl died, and her brother was taken to the hospital for brain surgery. Their aunt is among those speaking out.
15: She was a cheerleader, you know, full of life. Everybody loved her. And now for this to happen and nobody to come forward, it's just senseless.
13: The aunt gave NBC TV in Miami a message for whomever is responsible.
15: I just hope somebody just come forward, have a heart, please. This could have been anybody's kids. They just left laying in the road. And it's terrible. I've never seen nothing like this before in my life. This is crazy. Hit somebody's kid and keep going.
13: Authorities say they do have a surveillance photo of the car as they continue to investigate. Well, this is good news for Black folks in Florida and other states, as well as other residents. The 2026 hurricane season has officially broken the modern record for the longest stretch without a hurricane. Meteorologists credit a super El Nino and massive plume of Saharan dust for choking out potential storm development. But they do say be ready for whatever the last half of the season brings. The Atlantic hurricane season goes until November 30th. And by the way, the water of the West Coast is usually too cold to feed a hurricane. The other place to watch is Houston and Texas and the Gulf region. September is historically the month with the most hurricanes and tropical activity in that region. And lots of black people live in the path of those storms when they do happen. For more stories of interest to the black community, log on to BINnews.com. 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
16: I'm Big Sue on the Black Information Network. George Washington Carver, an agricultural scientist, inventor, and educator at Tuskegee University, sought to revitalize southern soil that had been stripped by cotton, a nitrogen-depleting crop. He developed a crop rotation method that alternated the cotton with legumes like peanuts that fixed nitrogen and other edible crops such as corn. This method increased the soil's productive capacity and also gave southern farmers another crop to produce and sell besides cotton, thus diversifying the market. In addition to crop rotation, Dr. Carver promoted the practice of using compost to reintroduce nutrients and add organic matter to the soil. He showed that using compost for soil revitalization increased its productivity by 100-fold compared with previous common methods. Using compost to build soil is a critical practice in organic farming and gardening today. And that's a fact. I'm Big Sue on the Black Information Network.
17: I'm Kevin Brown on your home for 24/7 News, the Black Information Network. And here's what's happening right now. The family of a woman who was found in a river on Chicago's south side after the SUV she was in went into the water is seeking answers. Correspondent Perry Williams has more.
18: The crash happened on Tuesday morning near 130th in Indiana. This relative of Raphael Howard says after city first responders stopped their search, friends went in the water and found her.
5: It shouldn't take us, you know, we don't have the training and nothing like that to go in and rescue someone.
18: He added that Howard's body was near the SUV and questions why rescue teams couldn't find her. The family's also calling for more railings, barricades, and lighting at the crash site. I'm Perry Williams.
17: Hundreds of people gathered in Los Gatos, California, to honor the heroes, victims, and survivors of the September 11 attacks. 25 years later, the Veterans Memorial and Support Foundation hosted the free community event, 9/11 at 25, Keepers of the Flame, at the Los Gatos Civic Center. Retired New York City Fire Department Lieutenant Joe Turillo, a keynote speaker and 9/11 first responder, shared his harrowing experience of being buried beneath debris when the South Tower collapsed. Turillo, initially mistaken for another firefighter, survived and emphasized the importance of remembering those who sacrificed their lives on September 11th and in the aftermath. The Seattle Police Department has delayed the release of internal text and Microsoft Teams messages related to the Bite of Seattle shooting to ensure accuracy and protect investigative leads. Interim Police Chief Andre Sales emphasized the importance of releasing accurate information and timelines once investigative concerns are addressed. The decision follows a previous release by text messages by Mayor Katie Wilson's office, sparking questions about internal coordination during the emergency response. The SPD has not provided a new date for when the records will be made public. Two Oakland police officers were indicted for allegedly conspiring with a federal aviation official to fraudulently obtain pilot certifications. Brandon Mart and David Mack, both helicopter pilots, allegedly conspired with a Federal Aviation Administration inspector to obtain the certifications between July 2023 and March 2024. The trio of defendants entered not guilty pleas and were placed on administrative leave by the Oakland Police Department. The indictment comes at a challenging time for the OPD, which has been under federal oversight for 23 years. Aaron Farinacci, who's 37, has been federally indicted for arson in connection with the Old Trails fire in Spokane, Washington, which burned over 3,000 acres and caused significant damage to homes. Farinacci was arrested after witnesses saw him near the fire's origin point. He has a history of arson-related incidents and a conviction for manslaughter. Farinacci admitted to planning the fire for weeks to maximize destruction. The investigation is ongoing, and more federal charges may be added. I'm Kevin Brown on your home for Black News First, the Black Information Network.
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31: I'm Mike Island with BIN News this hour. Some of our stories include a big federal grant that will likely positively impact some Black families in terms of expanding college and career support. Also, a redistricting map that some families allege is discriminatory. Also, there's bipartisan support to help protect you against illegal robocalls. But first, Ohio Governor Mike DeWine is announcing that his state has been awarded a large federal grant to significantly expand college and career support for kids who need it most.
32: We will receive $50 million to expand access to college and support apprenticeships for approximately 20,000 low-income and first-generation students in the state of Ohio.
31: The $50 million funding will roll out $10 million annually over the next 5 years. Approximately 20,000 students each year will be assisted by this funding.
32: Fact is that our advisors are in high school are overworked and frankly don't have the time or much time to spend with each student. So again, it's an area of work in progress, but this is going to help.
31: The program will embed career and college advisors across 130 middle and high schools across Ohio. Meanwhile, a new school map in an Ohio school district is drawing a new accusation. According to ABC 6, the accusation is discrimination. Dublin is a Columbus, Ohio suburb, and some of its residents are challenging the school district's new attendance boundaries for the next school year, saying the map is discriminatory. Families with children at one of the elementary schools allege that the district applied its criteria to preserve affluent neighborhoods. ABC6 says the Dublin City Schools District voted in June to include elementary schools in the process, as they say they determined there is uneven growth across the district. The complaint challenges the decision, alleging it was adopted in whole or in part through discrimination based on race, color, national origin, socioeconomic background, and place of residence, WSYX says. Asked if the district is being racist, a family's attorney says, as he put it, that's a bridge too far. He tells ABC6 that, however, he does believe that the impact on this decision-making does have a potentially discriminatory effect. In the Columbus district, similar redistricting patterns have been alleged by some families. This Columbus parent tells ABC6 he just wants the redistricting process to be fair and truly help the kids.
0: That's what I want to see. The right choice for all of these kids out here. Because if not, it's going to be disastrous, pretty much. It's not about us, it's about the kids.
31: In the Dublin Schools case, the complaint will now move through the district's formal administrative investigative process, ABC6 says. Stay informed, stay connected, and subscribe. 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
3: Here's what's trending this hour. Senator Bernie Sanders and Representative Mark Takano introduce a new bill into Congress that would make the work week go from 40 hours to 32. The bill says employers would not be allowed to cut pay, so essentially you would get the same pay for less time on the clock. Two male passengers on board a Virgin Australia flight were arrested after claiming to have a gun on board. And Tabitha Brown speaking out about the Target boycott. I'm Tammy Eswick, and that's what's trending.
2: 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Here's Morgan Wood.
4: Virginia State University's Trojan Explosion Marching Band is making history. The HBCU's band has grown to more than 200 members for the 2026 season, making it the largest marching band in school history and the largest in the CIAA. The growth comes as the Trojan Explosion continues to build a national reputation. The band has performed at the White House, appeared on NBC's Today Show, and finished as the Division II runner-up in the Red Lobster Band of the Year competition in 2023 and 2024. The Trojan Explosion is also ranked number one in the HBCU Division II Band Media Poll. And the band's 200-plus members are hitting the road this fall with performances scheduled across six states. Meanwhile, Georgia HBCU Savannah State University is preparing to host the 2026 Big HBCU Battle of the Bands, bringing some of the country's top HBCU marching bands to Savannah for a showcase of music, culture, and competition. With the latest in HBCU news, I'm Morgan Wood on the Black Information Network.
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6: The opinions, beliefs, and viewpoints expressed in this commentary are those of the author and do not necessarily represent those of BIN and its founding partners and employees. Now it's time to bring the funk with Roland S. Martin.
8: I've long maintained that one of the reasons why Democrats keep losing in the South is because they refuse to actually make an investment in the South. I've also said that when you make an investment, it doesn't necessarily mean you're going to somehow win that election cycle. An investment today might pay off one or two cycles down the road. Democrats pretty much abandoned Florida. Now listen, I understand for the longest, the state party leadership in Florida was absolutely abhorrent. Same thing in Texas. But you're now in a different situation. You're in a situation now where, listen, electoral politics is going to change. And if you are Democrats, you cannot continue to simply give away Texas and Florida to Republicans every presidential election. The math is the math. Texas has 40 electoral college votes. Florida has 30. Y'all, that's 70. That's almost 25% of what you need to win the presidency. That's why this year, with David Jolly running for governor in Florida, Representative Angie Nixon running for United States Senate in Florida. In Texas, you have Gina Hinojosa, who is running for governor against incumbent Greg Abbott. And then you have State Rep. James Tallarico running against the corrupt Texas Attorney General Ken Paxton. Democrat donors should be seeing an opportunity to win. New polling data shows that he is up. Tallarico is up 5 points against Paxton. Hinojosa is tied with Abbott. Why is this huge? Because if you invest on the ground, you may have an opportunity to win. But if you don't invest, you're guaranteed to lose. Democrats, take advantage of the moment. Organize and mobilize on the ground in these two states, and you can actually win. I'm Roland Martin on the Black Information Network.
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4: For 24/7 News, the Black Information Network. President Trump is marking the 25th anniversary of the 9/11 terrorist attacks at the Pentagon in Arlington, Virginia. Speaking from the site of one of three attacks, Trump said, "We renew the sacred oath we swore 25 years ago that we will never forget." He recounted that nearly 3,000 people were killed that day, and he called on Americans to remember the unity that followed the attacks.
10: In those harrowing days after the attacks, we saw the authentic spirit of our nation. We were all New Yorkers that day, every one of us. We were all New Yorkers.
4: The president went on to call the attacks an act of immense evil, adding the country learned that day what Americans are made of. 25 years ago, Al-Qaeda hijackers took control of four commercial airliners. Two planes were flown into the World Trade Center in New York. United Flight 93

0: crashed into a field near Shanksville, Pennsylvania, after passengers and crew attempted to take back control. Investigators believe that plane was headed toward the U.S. Capitol. American Airlines Flight 77 was flown into the Pentagon in Arlington, Virginia, killing 184 people aboard the plane and on the ground. Arlington County firefighters led the initial response, while D.C. Fire and EMS sent more than 40 units to the Pentagon to provide mutual aid. Black firefighters, paramedics, and other emergency personnel were among those who responded, putting their lives on the line alongside their colleagues. And for many first responders, the effects of that day continued long after the smoke cleared, with thousands later developing illnesses linked to their exposure. Some of the hijackers had lived in Maryland and Northern Virginia in the months leading up to the attacks. In all, the 9/11 attacks killed 2,977 people and forever changed the country. Now, 25 years later, the Smithsonian's National Museum of American History is marking the anniversary with a temporary exhibit featuring artifacts recovered from the attacks. The display includes personal items and other objects from the World Trade Center, the Pentagon, and the Flight 93 crash site. Unlike the museum's typical displays, the artifacts are presented on open tables, giving visitors a closer look at the objects. Among them are a battered American flag, a tote bag filled with keys, and a beeper. Ordinary items preserved as physical reminders of the events of September 11th. And in other news, leadership is changing on the Baltimore City Council's influential Public Safety Committee. Council President Zeke Cohen has replaced Councilman Mark Conway as committee chair, naming veteran Councilman John Bullock to lead the panel. Cohen says Bullock's legislative experience and community focus makes him a strong fit for the role. Conway, meanwhile, claims the move is retaliation for his outspoken support of expanding the city inspector general's access to government records. I'm Morgan Wood on the Black Information Network, your home for Black News First.
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2: We are facing attacks around voting rights. We are facing attacks around the economy, around health disparities.
3: Happens here.
4: Georgia's Gwinnett County residents pressed police about privacy, oversight, and access to license plate reader data.
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6: When it comes to paying rent, San Francisco, California is the most expensive place to live in the country. Just in the past year alone, the cost of rent has gone up by 25%. According to Zumper, an online rental marketplace similar to Zillow, a two-bedroom apartment in San Francisco now costs over $6,000 a month. That has prompted the mayor of San Francisco to declare a rent emergency. City leaders are now introducing new measures to protect tenants from unexpected rent increases and evictions. A plan to address the high rent rates includes $3 million in free legal help for tenants who are at risk of eviction. Another element would only allow evictions if a tenant owes more than 1 month's rent. Other measures include limiting rent increases to 10% and requiring landlords to remind tenants about their rights on an annual basis. The city also plans to give $27 million in rental help to about 650 low-income households who are losing their federal housing vouchers. Money news at 24 and 54 minutes past each hour. I'm Nicole Deal on your home for Black News First, the Black Information Network.
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7: On your home for 24/7 news, the Black Information Network. City figures show that Chicago is coming off a violent Labor Day weekend. Cops say 38 people were shot and 8 of them were killed from Friday through Tuesday morning. Black Mayor Brandon Johnson responded to President Trump's Truth Social post directed at both he and Governor J.B. Pritzker.
8: When you have a president who is literally defunding the operations that can actually assist us in creating safer communities, it's difficult to take anything that he says seriously.
7: President Trump wrote that Chicago violence is unchecked and at record levels after a mass shooting that left one dead and 14 wounded. He urged Illinois Governor J.B. Pritzker and Chicago Mayor Brandon Johnson to invite federal intervention. Chicago had the lowest total of summer homicides since 1965, with 122 murders in June, July, and August. Cleanup efforts are still underway across Detroit's east side with a predominantly black population. It's nearing a week since a tornado damaged homes, businesses, and uprooted trees across the city. City staff and volunteers have been going door to door in neighborhoods where buildings were damaged and large trees making some streets impassable. WDIV is reporting cleanup crews have been clearing debris and checking on residents who may need assistance. City staff are expected to continue going door to door in districts 4 and 5 throughout the week. They're tasked with assessing damage and identifying residents' needs. Across the country, young black men are facing challenges in higher education with enrollment rates dropping at all types of institutions. HBCUs, which have historically been leaders in recruiting and retaining black male students, are also experiencing a decline in enrollment. Detroit has only one historically black college and university, which is Penn Sol Lewis College of Business and Design. Benedict College in South Carolina stands out for its high enrollment of black men and its holistic approach to supporting them. Motown icon Stevie Wonder has announced fall tour dates. The black singer and producer will celebrate the 50th anniversary of his iconic Songs in the Key of Life album. It's a limited tour in the U.S., including a stop in Chicago. According to the tour's website, the Chicago show will be the second stateside performance of the tour. The Windy City stop on the tour will take place at the United Center on Saturday, November 21st.
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10: 80% of Americans aged 55 or older are unaware of a leading cause of vision loss, age-related macular degeneration, or AMD. According to a survey conducted by Opinion Research Corporation, AMD occurs when the macula, the central portion of the retina needed for reading and color vision, becomes damaged. Only half of survey respondents could identify any one symptom of this serious progressive eye disease. And of those familiar with AMD, less than a third were aware that treatment options exist. Symptoms of the more serious form of the disease, known as wet AMD, include blurred vision, blind spots, difficulty seeing colors, and edges or lines appearing wavy. If any of these symptoms develop, an eye exam is crucial, and early diagnosis and treatment is essential to avoid severe vision loss. If there is a diagnosis of wet AMD, a retina specialist should be consulted to ensure the most appropriate care. And that's your Healthy Minute. I'm Mike Island on the Black Information Network.
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17: Timmy Esbeck with BIN News Now. To Mississippi, where Jackson police say they arrested a 51-year-old man in connection with the death of 29-year-old Tasia Fortune, a black woman who was found hanging from a tree outside an abandoned Jackson home last month. Jock Ratliff, who's a black man, was arrested in connection with her murder. CNN says he will have his first court appearance Monday. Here's Jackson's police chief via WJTV.
18: We understand the questions and the desire for answers given Mississippi's history.
17: CNN says it's a first. A woman has been marked for deportation through a first-of-its-kind case brought through the Alien Terrorist Removal Court. Not guilty. That's the verdict from a federal jury presiding over 33-year-old Grammy Award-winning Chicago hip-hop artist Lil Durk's case. The rapper was facing charges connected to a murder for hire of rap rival Quando Rondo. Get BIN News Now on demand 24/7 on the iHeartRadio.

0: started giving CPR until paramedics and police showed up.
1: And this is the little girl's mother.
2: I would hate for my worst enemy to be put in the position where me and my family are right now.
1: The family started the Callie Breeze Foundation when she was first diagnosed with autism, intent on turning their pain into purpose. They're now focused on supporting families who care for children just like her. They also push for increased safety measures around Florida's many bodies of water. According to the National Autism Association, children with autism are 160 times as likely to drown as the general pediatric population. And black children like Callie are also more likely to die in the water, often due to a lack of swimming lessons. The retrial of a black former University of Miami football player accused of killing his black teammate is being pushed into 2027. Court records show Rashawn Jones is now scheduled to stand trial February 8th for the 2006 shooting death of Brian Potta outside his apartment complex. Jones was arrested 5 years ago, and his first trial ended in a hung jury. The retrial has faced delays over attorney conduct, witnesses, an investigation into the lead detective, and allegations involving a jailhouse informant. And black U.S. Senator Tim Scott from South Carolina, a Republican, has been slamming the Democratic candidate for Senate in Texas. Speaking this past week at the Republican National Committee's first ever midterm convention in Dallas, Senator Scott went after James Tallarico, the man who beat black Congresswoman Jasmine Crockett for the right to represent Democrats in December.
3: He thinks God needs special woke pronouns. But Texas, we know who God is!
1: Tallarico is facing Republican Texas Attorney General Ken Paxton in the general election in November. Paxton is endorsed by President Trump. For more stories of interest to the black community, log on to BINnews.com. 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
4: This is Esther Dillard with another spotlight on Black excellence. Tyler Perry is one of the most successful figures in the entertainment industry. Born in New Orleans, Louisiana in 1969, Emmett Perry Jr. endured a difficult childhood marked by poverty and abuse. After changing his name and moving to Atlanta in 1992, Tyler Perry began writing and producing stage plays that became highly successful.
5: All you gotta do is take an R&B song, put Jesus in it, and it's a gospel song.
4: What? It was also during that time that he created his signature character, the iconic Mabel Medea Simmons.
6: Yea, though she walked in the valley with the shadow of Little Red Riding Hood and the Three Bears.
4: With an estimated net worth of over $1 billion, Tyler Perry is also a generous philanthropist, having donated millions to such causes as education, civil rights, and disaster relief, and another shining example of Black excellence. I'm Esther Dillard on the Black Information Network.
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9: I'm Amber Payton on your home for 24/7 News, the Black Information Network. Here's what's happening in your region right now.
10: And it's been 25 years, but for so many people, that morning it feels like yesterday. And I'm sure like me, so many of you just cannot believe it has been 25 years.
9: On the 25th anniversary of 9/11, Virginia Governor Abigail Spanberger joined families, survivors, and first responders in Arlington to honor those lost in the terrorist attacks.
10: On September 11th, we remember the Americans who died, the people who never came home, those who fought hijackers and sacrificed themselves, those whose days started off like every other day and never came home.
9: The ceremony was held at Arlington County Fire Station 5, home of Truck 105, the first Arlington fire unit to arrive at the Pentagon after American Airlines Flight 77 struck the building. First responders laid a wreath honoring the 184 people killed at the Pentagon while remembering the nearly 3,000 victims nationwide. A political action committee tied to Black Newport News Virginia Mayor Philip Jones is drawing attention as

0: construction season ramps up. According to the Virginia Pilot, the Good News PAC has transferred hundreds of thousands of dollars to Jones' reelection campaign and says it plans to get involved in other Newport News races as well. Jones says the PAC's goal is to help veterans and other public servants run for office, while supporters say it can boost civic engagement. The next campaign finance reporting deadline in Virginia is September 15th. Political turmoil in a Maryland city is setting the stage for a special election. According to the Washington Informer, the New Carrollton City Council voted 4-1 to remove Felicia Nemhard as mayor, alleging she violated the city's hiring freeze by reinstating former employees. Nemhard, who in 2020 became the city's first African-American, first Caribbean-American, and first female mayor, denies wrongdoing and says she plans to run in the upcoming special election. There's a new black-owned business making waves in the Queen City. Former investment banker Taylor Davis is the founder of Trudy, a social dining and travel app that helps users discover restaurants, hotels, and bars recommended by friends and family. According to Q City Metro, the Charlotte-based app has already topped 1,000 downloads since launching last year. Davis says building the company has not been easy, noting that less than 1% of venture capital funding goes to black female founders. Trudy is currently growing its user base in Charlotte, with customers also using the app in New York, Atlanta, and Chicago. An HBCU Hampton University student is receiving national recognition for her vision for the future of American democracy. According to the Virginia Mercury, Imani Laird was selected as one of 11 national winners in the Democracy Defenders Fund's Future of Democracy Anthology, a project highlighting ideas from young Americans on how to strengthen democratic institutions. Laird, a student filmmaker at Hampton University, earned recognition for her video documentary, Civics Class for a Country in Crisis. In the documentary, Laird, who is black, argues that democracy works best when citizens understand government, history, and their civic responsibilities. Winners received a $1,000 award, and their work is being featured in a national collection showcasing Gen Z perspectives on the future of democracy. I'm Amber Payton on your home for Black News First, the Black Information Network.
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3: This is Layla Ali, undefeated world champion Hall of Fame boxer, wellness advocate, and CEO of Layla Ali Lifestyle. My father, Muhammad Ali, was more than a champion in the ring. He was a global voice for courage, conviction, faith, and justice. The Muhammad Ali Center celebrates his life, his principles, and his willingness to stand for something bigger than himself, reminding us of the power of purpose. To learn more about

0: / History. I'm Layla Ali, and my history lives here.
1: I'm Bill Black with another Bet You Didn't Know Music Fact. 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
1: Coco Gauff became one of the youngest American female players to win a major at the age of 19. However, tennis icon Serena Williams holds the distinction of being the youngest female player to date. She won her first U.S. Open at the age of 17. I'm Morgan Wood, and that's another BIN fun fact.
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4: Several neighborhood activists requesting that Mayor Johnson address the issue of street takeovers that happened all over Chicago.
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0: average for a gallon of gas has climbed to $4.15, the highest price ever recorded for this point in the summer travel season.
1: An insight you want.
2: I'm Mike Island with BIN News this hour. Some of our stories include a big federal grant that will likely positively impact some black families in terms of expanding college and career support. Also, a redistricting map that some families allege is discriminatory. Also, there's bipartisan support to help protect you against illegal robocalls. But first, Ohio Governor Mike DeWine is announcing that his state has been awarded a large federal grant to significantly expand college and career support for kids who need it most.
3: We will receive $50 million to expand access to college and support apprenticeships for approximately 20,000 low-income and first-generation students in the state of Ohio.
2: The $50 million funding will roll out $10 million annually over the next 5 years. Approximately 20,000 students each year will be assisted by this funding.
3: Fact is that our advisors are in high school are overworked and frankly don't have the time or much time to spend with each student. So again, it's an area of work in progress, but this is going to help.
2: The program will embed career and college advisors across 130 middle and high schools across Ohio. Meanwhile, a new school map in an Ohio school district is drawing a new accusation. According to ABC 6, the accusation is discrimination. Dublin is a Columbus, Ohio suburb, and some of its residents are challenging the school district's new attendance boundaries for the next school year, saying the map is discriminatory. Families with children at one of the elementary schools allege that the district applied its criteria to preserve affluent neighborhoods. ABC 6 says the Dublin City Schools District voted in June to include elementary schools in the process, as they say they determined there is uneven growth across the district. The complaint challenges the decision, alleging it was adopted in whole or in part through discrimination based on race, color, national origin, socioeconomic background, and place of residence, WSYX says. Asked if the district is being racist, a family's attorney says, as he put it, that's a bridge too far. He tells ABC 6 that, however, he does believe that the impact on this decision-making does have a potentially discriminatory effect. In the Columbus district, similar redistricting patterns have been alleged by some families. This Columbus parent tells ABC 6 he just wants the redistricting process to be fair and truly help the kids.
4: That's what I want to see. The right choice for all of these kids out here. Because if not, it's going to be disastrous, pretty much. It's not about us, it's about the kids.
2: In the Dublin schools case, the complaint will now move through the district's formal administrative investigative process, ABC 6 says. Stay informed, stay connected, and subscribe. 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
5: Here's what's trending this hour. To Mississippi, where Jackson police say they arrested a 51-year-old man in connection with the death of 29-year-old Tasia Fortune, who was a black woman found hanging from a tree outside an abandoned Jackson home. We're hearing from the police chief. Plus, the first case brought through the Alien Terrorist Removal Court, a woman being marked for deportation and not guilty. That's the verdict from a federal jury presiding over Little Dirk's case. I'm Tammy Eswick, and that's what's trending.
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6: Seahawks took down the Patriots to open the NFL regular season in the Super Bowl 60 rematch. Week one will include a trip to Australia and more than a dozen games Sunday, including an NFC East showdown between the Cowboys and the Giants. Coco Gauff is advancing to the U.S. Open semifinals after surviving two match points against Mira Andreeva. Gauff rallied from her first set loss to defeat Andreeva in Wednesday's quarterfinal. In the men's bracket, Ben Shelton eliminated Carlos Alcaraz to advance to the semifinals Friday. The Los Angeles Lakers will honor another of their iconic head coaches with a statue. Phil Jackson, who guided the Lake Show to five NBA championships, will be immortalized outside Crypto.com Arena next year in April. The 80-year-old Jackson coached the Lakers for 11 years. The Hall of Famer will join longtime coach Pat Riley and eight other Lakers legends, including Kobe Bryant, with statues. And reigning NBA Finals MVP Jalen Brunson will open the new season of Saturday Night Live. NBC tapped the 30-year-old New York Knicks guard to host September 26th. With the latest in sports, I'm Misty Jordan on the Black Information Network, your home for Black news first.
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8: While many in the U.S. continue to observe the 25th anniversary of lives lost during the September 11th attacks in New York, others across the nation are recalling their own memories of that moment and their connection. In Louisiana, a Navy warship built in that state carries a piece of Ground Zero in its bow. Fox 8 News reports, according to the Navy, the USS New York was built by Northrop Grumman Ship Systems of New Orleans and christened March 1st, 2008 at Avondale Shipyards. Meanwhile, Louisiana law enforcement officials learned of a planned street takeover for the weekend and announced they're shutting it down before it even gets started. New Orleans PD, state, and federal officials stood shoulder to shoulder in a news conference warning this kind of event will not be tolerated.
9: This is really dangerous when they have these planned takeover, street takeovers. We've seen what could happen. I've worked with these guys, and we've been there when someone has lost a limb or their lives.
8: NOPD says they will be increasing police presence in areas that they are used to seeing this type of activity, but didn't share exactly what areas were flagged. And many in New Orleans are celebrating the life of civil rights activist Jerome Big Duck Smith. The Black activist died August 21st at the age of 87. Before he passed, he spoke extensively to Fox 8 News about his participation in desegregation efforts in the 1960s. He said through it all, he felt blessed.
10: Just to think I met Dr. King, come tap me on my shoulder, and he did. I went to, they sent me, Malcolm wanted me to come to the mosque after I met with Robert Kennedy and them. He had everybody stand up. Malcolm X's day.
8: Smith emphasized how important he believed in passing his experience, knowledge, and passion to a younger generation.
10: If my mission is good and you don't bring no children, that's an insult to me. The children have to be there.
8: Family and friends will hold a celebration of life this weekend at the Mahalia Jackson Theater. Meanwhile, Georgia officials confirmed that there are two more measles cases stemming from a Metro Atlanta daycare outbreak. The new cases bring the total to 10, according to the Georgia Department of Public Health. Atlanta News First reports the details released are the children were either unvaccinated or not fully vaccinated, but the exact location of the daycare is not being disclosed. Well, it looks like the cyclosporiasis outbreak has come to an end. The CDC announced that the largest ever outbreak of the foodborne illness sickened nearly 20,000 people overall. Health officials linked it to shredded iceberg lettuce supplied by Taylor Farms in Mexico. It fueled the worst cyclosporiasis season in U.S. history and included two deaths. And former VP Kamala Harris is throwing her support behind two big Georgia races in the November election. The Black politician is headed to Fulton County for a Democratic dinner on October 3rd in a last-minute push of support for the re-election of Senator John Ossoff as he seeks to hold off Republican Mike Collins. The AJC reports Harris has also supported Black Democrat Keisha Lance Bottoms for fundraising as she tries to win the race for governor. I'm Esther Dillard on your home for Black News First, the Black Information Network.
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3: DaBaby is responding to backlash over the prices of his new Chicken and Waffles restaurant. The rapper celebrated the grand opening of No Knife Chicken and Waffles in Charlotte, North Carolina on Sunday. But the menu prices quickly sparked debate online, with waffle meals ranging from $15 to $45. During an appearance on Positively Charlotte, DaBaby addressed the critics, saying they should have gone to Waffle House, adding, "Waffle House has something for you." DaBaby says customers at No Knife can expect an elevated dining experience. Elsewhere in entertainment, Jill Scott is officially being inducted into the R&B Hall of Fame. The Grammy-winning singer was honored during Billboard's 2026 R&B and Hip Hop Power Players event, recognizing her impact on the genre and her decades-long career. Miss Jilly from Philly broke onto the scene with her 2000 debut album, Who Is Jill Scott? Recently returned with her first album in more than a decade, To Whom This May Concern. The induction adds another major honor to a career that has made Scott one of R&B's most celebrated voices. With the latest in entertainment news, I'm Morgan Wood on the Black Information Network, your home for Black News First.
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7: 24/7 News, the Black Information Network. Here's what's happening right now. Chicago health officials want people who were in Union Station on August 27th to watch out for symptoms of the measles. This after discovering someone had the disease and spent over several hours in the train station. Here's Dr. Robert Citrenberg with Advocate Health. He says the very contagious fever-causing disease requires quarantine for up to 21 days.
8: While it can be a mild illness in some people, it can also cause very severe illness and death in others.
7: Family members are demanding answers from Chicago first responders after they say they called the search off too early for a woman who went into the Little Calumet River Tuesday. Kamari Burnett says he and two others had to jump into the river and find the body of his relative, Rafaela Howard, a Black woman. They say the crash happened Tuesday, but by Wednesday, emergency responders had given up the search. They also say her body was found right next to the SUV, and they don't understand how crews could not find her.
9: It shouldn't take us, you know, we don't have the training and nothing like that to go in and rescue someone.
7: Students at Lincoln Way East High School in Frankfort, Illinois, walked out of class this week after they say their concerns over racism were ignored. The protest was to show solidarity for fellow students at Homewood Flossmoor, who were taunted with monkey noises by the Lincoln Way East High School football team. The next day, another racist incident, this one with the school's cross-country program. Black students at the school are pushing for changes from school leaders. To Louisiana, where after a 44-year-old Black woman, Benita Robinson's body was found in a garbage bag in a New Orleans bayou. Her family and friends are asking the tough questions. How did she get there? So far, there have been no leads from the New Orleans Police Department, who have called her death unclassified, and no word on a cause of death yet from the coroner. For more on these stories, plus international, national, state, and local news impacting the Black community, listen to the Black Information Network on the iHeartRadio app or log on to BINnews.com. 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
10: Now our Washington Roundup, Secretary of State Marco Rubio says he has no plans to run for the White House again. He said in an interview with Columbia news station RCN and translated by NBC News, "I'm not a candidate for anything right now, and I'm 100% focused on my job." That's in line with what a source familiar with the matter told NBC, saying Rubio is not launching a bid to run for office in 2028. President Trump says they will give out $5,000 dividend checks for adults if Republicans retain Congress in the November midterms. In an interview with Fox News, Trump was asked, why doesn't he just give the money to Americans now?
11: The Democrats can't do it because with them it's negative growth. With us it's so positive.
10: Speaking at the Republican National Committee's first midterm convention, he said it would be called the Trump dividend, but didn't explain how the plan would be funded. And that's your Washington Roundup. I'm Mike Moore on your home for 24/7 News, the Black Information Network.
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So when brother number one was putting together his fourth album, he was accepting submissions of songs. Enter brother number two. Brother number two submits a song for brother number one's album, but brother number one says, uh-uh, that's trash. So brother number

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2: President Trump says about 1 million people who buy health insurance through the Affordable Care Act marketplace may soon be getting some of their money back. The Trump administration is promising rebate checks in the amount of $500 for Obamacare enrollees that meet certain criteria, and payments could go out as soon as October. According to the White House, Obamacare enrollees in 30 states could be eligible. The rebates are intended for those who are not receiving subsidies and were allegedly overcharged during the Biden administration. Trump says the refunds are meant to return money to people who paid higher premiums. Pandemic-era subsidies have expired, and the price of Obamacare has gone up during Trump's second term. So affordable health care is a major issue heading into the November midterms. Some critics are calling the move a gimmick, but supporters say any refund is a welcome form of relief. But there are questions about whether congressional approval is needed and whether each recipient was actually overcharged by $500. Money News at 24 and 54 minutes past each hour. I'm Nicole Deal on your home for Black News First, the Black Information Network.
3: I'm Tammy Eswick with BIN News Now. This week, the SEC and Louisiana State University battled it out in court as LSU tried to add two former black men who were Ole Miss players to this year's football roster. The issue was they tried out for the NFL but then got waived, so LSU wanted to pick them up. But the SEC said, we've got rules against that. Ultimately, LSU decided to pull two current student athletes into those vacant spots, leading some to wonder if those two black players will now sue. Here's Fox 8 talking to a legal expert that deals in sports.
4: The players might still want to seek some recourse in the courts.
3: President Donald Trump is visiting his golf course in Ireland this weekend. While there, he met with the Irish Prime Minister in Dublin. Finally, T-Pain is suing Akon for unpaid royalties. That's according to the Atlanta Journal-Constitution. The latest lawsuit cites his recording contract from 2005. Get BIN News Now on demand 24/7 on the iHeartRadio app.
2: I'm Nicole Deal on your home for 24/7 News, the Black Information Network. The terror attack on 9/11 permanently changed what we do at the airport, affecting millions of travelers. Angela Gittens, who is black, is the former CEO of Miami International Airport, and she remembers the phone call that changed everything.
5: I was in the office, and my head of operations comes running in and says there's been an accident at the World Trade Center. We turned on the television, and we see this plane. It's like, whoa, that looks like a 767. And then we saw it turn. That's the second plane. That's a live shot. And I said, shut the airport down.
2: Gittens remembers the drastic changes. For example, the Transportation Security Administration did not exist until after 9/11. As a result of 9/11, it can sometimes take hours instead of minutes for travelers to get through security. A black Army soldier stationed at Fort Hood, Texas is dead, and his father is determined to get answers. Private First Class Leroy Stroud Jr. died August 14th after he reportedly became seriously ill. The family says they are trying to understand what happened in the hours leading up to his death. In a Facebook post, his dad says, instead of immediately securing emergency medical care for a soldier in acute crisis, his commanding officer engaged in a prolonged back-and-forth dispute with him. Sick, suffering, and denied medical intervention, my son stormed off, and not a single leader went after him to check on his welfare or provide aid. A black South Florida family is working to raise awareness about water safety after the heartbreaking death of their nonverbal daughter with autism who drowned last year.
6: No hesitation, no thought. I just, you know, jumped into the water, grabbed her, put her, you know, on the ground and started giving her CPR to paramedics.
2: Her dad, Kayshawn Blygen, speaking there, is the one who found her. But rather than suffer in silence, the family is sharing their story about 5-year-old Kaylee Blygen in hopes of preventing similar tragedies. According to NBC News in Miami, the family started the Kaylee Breeze Foundation when she was first diagnosed with autism. They want to raise awareness about water safety for parents of children with autism. And finally, there may be some relief coming for Michigan residents who are experiencing long power outages. Senate Democrats in the state are proposing new legislation aimed at holding utility companies accountable. The proposed bills would require credits for customers who lose electricity for extended periods and create stronger penalties for repeated service failures. Supporters say families should not be left paying the price when outages drag on for days. This comes after years of frustration from Michigan residents. The largest city in the state is Detroit, which is predominantly Black. I'm Nicole Deal on your home for Black News First, the Black Information Network.
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8: On August 7th, 1948, Alice Coachman made history as the first Black woman to win an Olympic gold medal. Her victory in the high jump at the London Olympic Summer Games cemented her legacy as a trailblazer in sports and beyond. Coachman was born in Albany, Georgia in 1923 and grew up in the segregated South where opportunities for Black athletes, particularly women, were scarce. Despite these challenges, her determination was undeniable. She trained barefoot on dirt roads with homemade equipment, proving that passion can overcome the biggest obstacles. At the 1948 Olympics, Coachman's high jump cleared the bar at 5'6" 1/8", and she became the first Black woman to win a gold medal. Beyond the track, Coachman became a role model and advocate for young athletes, encouraging them to pursue their dreams regardless of any barriers along the way. As we celebrate all of our country's gold medal winners, let's also take a moment to remember Alice Coachman, the first Black woman to win an Olympic gold medal. This is Bree Wood for the Black Information Network.
9: Kevin Brown on your home for 24/7 News, the Black Information Network. And here's what's happening right now. The family of a woman who was found in a river on Chicago's South Side after the SUV she was in went into the water is seeking answers. Correspondent Perry Williams has more.
10: The crash happened on Tuesday morning near 130th in Indiana. This relative of Raphael Howard says after city first responders stopped their search, friends went in the water and found her.
11: It shouldn't take us, you know, we don't have the training and nothing like that to go in and rescue someone.
10: He added that Howard's body was near the SUV and questions why rescue teams couldn't find her. The family's also calling for more railings, barricades, and lighting at the crash site. I'm Perry Williams.
9: Hundreds of people gathered in Los Gatos, California to honor the heroes, victims, and survivors of the September 11 attacks. 25 years later, the Veterans Memorial and Support Foundation hosted the free community event, 9/11 at 25, Keepers of the Flame, at the Los Gatos Civic Center. Retired New York City Fire Department Lieutenant Joe Turillo, a keynote speaker and 9/11 first responder, shared his harrowing experience of being buried beneath debris when the South Tower collapsed.

0: Derillo, initially mistaken for another firefighter, survived and emphasized the importance of remembering those who sacrificed their lives on September 11th and in the aftermath. The Seattle Police Department has delayed the release of internal text and Microsoft Teams messages related to the Bite of Seattle shooting to ensure accuracy and protect investigative leads. Interim Police Chief Andre Sales emphasized the importance of releasing accurate information and timelines once investigative concerns are addressed. The decision follows a previous release by text messages by Mayor Katie Wilson's office, sparking questions about internal coordination during the emergency response. The SPD has not provided a new date for when the records will be made public. Two Oakland police officers were indicted for allegedly conspiring with a federal aviation official to fraudulently obtain pilot certifications. Brandon Mart and David Mack, both helicopter pilots, allegedly conspired with a Federal Aviation Administration inspector to obtain the certifications between July 2023 and March 2024. The trio of defendants entered not guilty pleas and were placed on administrative leave by the Oakland Police Department. The indictment comes at a challenging time for the OPD, which has been under federal oversight for 23 years. Aaron Farinacci, who's 37, has been federally indicted for arson in connection with the Old Trail fire in Spokane, Washington, which burned over 3,000 acres and caused significant damage to homes. Farinacci was arrested after witnesses saw him near the fire's origin point. He has a history of arson-related incidents and a conviction for manslaughter. Farinacci admitted to planning the fire for weeks to maximize destruction. The investigation is ongoing, and more federal charges may be added. I'm Kevin Brown on your home for Black News First, the Black Information Network.
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3: A man convicted of first-degree murder will no longer face a death sentence after an appeals court ruled the state of Oklahoma can't prosecute him.
4: 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It's about where he did it. Patrick Murphy says the state can't prosecute him because the murder happened on his tribe's reservation. 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
13: Speaking at the Republican midterm convention in Dallas, Scott targeted Tallarico as Republicans spotlighted key races and policy differences ahead of November.
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14: Marijuana cases make up most of Louisiana's drug arrests. Possession of weed now accounts for over 62% of the state's reported drug arrests.
9: Black News First.
12: I'm Mike Island with BIN News this hour. Some of our stories include a big federal grant that will likely positively impact some Black families in terms of expanding college and career support. Also, a redistricting map that some families allege is discriminatory. Also, there's bipartisan support to help protect you against illegal robocalls. But first, Ohio Governor Mike DeWine is announcing that his state has been awarded a large federal grant to significantly expand college and career support for kids who need it most.
15: We will receive $50 million to expand access to college and support apprenticeships for approximately 20,000 low-income and first-generation students in the state of Ohio.
12: The $50 million funding will roll out $10 million annually over the next 5 years. Approximately 20,000 students each year will be assisted by this funding.
15: The fact is that our advisors are in high school are overworked and, frankly, don't have the time or much time to spend with each student. So, again, it's an area of work in progress, but this is going to help.
12: The program will embed career and college advisors across 130 middle and high schools across Ohio. Meanwhile, a new school map in an Ohio school district is drawing a new accusation. According to ABC 6, the accusation is discrimination. Dublin is a Columbus, Ohio suburb, and some of its residents are challenging the school district's new attendance boundaries for the next school year, saying the map is discriminatory. Families with children at one of the elementary schools allege that the district applied its criteria to preserve affluent neighborhoods. ABC 6 says the Dublin City Schools District voted in June to include elementary schools in the process, as they say they determined there is uneven growth across the district. The complaint challenges the decision, alleging it was adopted in whole or in part through discrimination based on race, color, national origin, socioeconomic background, and place of residence, WSYX says. Asked if the district is being racist, a family's attorney says, as he put it, that's a bridge too far. He tells ABC 6 that, however, he does believe that the impact on this decision-making does have a potentially discriminatory effect. In the Columbus district, similar redistricting patterns have been alleged by some families. This Columbus parent tells ABC 6 he just wants the redistricting process to be fair and truly help the kids.
16: That's what I want to see, the right choice for all of these kids out here, because if not, it's going to be disastrous, pretty much. It's not about us, it's about the kids.
12: In the Dublin schools case, the complaint will now move through the district's formal administrative investigative process, ABC 6 says. Stay informed, stay connected, and subscribe. 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
17: Here's what's trending this hour. This week, the SEC and Louisiana State University battled it out in court as LSU tried to add two former Black men who were Ole Miss players to this year's football roster. The issue was they tried out for the NFL but then got waived, so LSU wanted to pick them up. But the SEC said, we've got rules against that. Plus, President Trump is visiting his golf course in Ireland, and T-Pain is suing Akon for unpaid royalties. I'm Tammy Eswick, and that's what's trending.
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18: Virginia State University's Trojan Explosion Marching Band is making history. The HBCU's band has grown to more than 200 members for the 2026 season, making it the largest marching band in school history and the largest in the CIAA. The growth comes as the Trojan Explosion continues to build a national reputation. The band has performed at the White House, appeared on NBC's Today Show, and finished as the Division II runner-up in the Red Lobster Band of the Year competition in 2023 and 2024. The Trojan Explosion is also ranked number one in the HBCU Division II Band Media Poll. And the band's 200-plus members are hitting the road this fall with performances scheduled across six states. Meanwhile, Georgia HBCU Savannah State University is preparing to host the 2026 Big HBCU Battle of the Bands, bringing some of the country's top HBCU marching bands to Savannah for a showcase of music, culture, and competition. With the latest in HBCU news, I'm Morgan Wood on the Black Information Network.
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21: Points expressed in this commentary are those of the author and do not necessarily represent those of BIN and its founding partners and employees. Now it's time to bring the funk with Roland S. Martin.
22: I've long maintained that one of the reasons why Democrats keep losing in the South is because they refuse to actually make an investment in the South. I've also said that when you make an investment, it doesn't necessarily mean you're going to somehow win that election cycle. An investment today might pay off one or two cycles down the road. Democrats pretty much abandoned Florida. Now listen, I understand for the longest, the state party leadership in Florida was absolutely abhorrent. Same thing in Texas. But you're now in a different situation. You're in a situation now where, listen, electoral politics is going to change. And if you are Democrats, you cannot continue to simply give away Texas and Florida to Republicans every presidential election. The math is the math. Texas has 40 electoral college votes. Florida has 30. Y'all, that's 70. That's almost 25% of what you need to win the presidency. That's why this year, with David Jolly running for governor in Florida, Representative Angie Nixon running for United States Senate in Florida. In Texas, you have Gina Hinojosa, who is running for governor against incumbent Greg Abbott. And then you have State Rep James Tallarico running against the corrupt Texas Attorney General Ken Paxton. Democrat donors should be seeing an opportunity to win. New polling data shows that he is up. Tallarico is up 5 points against Paxton. Hinojosa is tied with Abbott. Why is this huge? Because if you invest on the ground, you may have an opportunity to win. But if you don't invest, you're guaranteed to lose. Democrats, take advantage of the moment. Organize and mobilize on the ground in these two states, and you can actually win. I'm Roland Martin on the Black Information Network.
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18: Home for 24/7 news. The Black Information Network. President Trump is marking the 25th anniversary of the 9/11 terrorist attacks at the Pentagon in Arlington, Virginia. Speaking from the site of one of three attacks, Trump said, "We renew the sacred oath we swore 25 years ago that we will never forget." He recounted that nearly 3,000 people were killed that day, and he called on Americans to remember the unity that followed the attacks.
23: In those harrowing days after the attacks, we saw the authentic spirit of our nation. We were all New Yorkers that day, every one of us. We were all New Yorkers.
18: The president went on to call the attacks an act of immense evil, adding the country learned that day what Americans are made of. 25 years ago, Al-Qaeda hijackers took control of four commercial airliners. Two planes were flown into the World Trade Center in New York. United Flight 93 crashed into a field near Shanksville, Pennsylvania, after passengers and crew attempted to take back control. Investigators believe that plane was headed toward the U.S. Capitol. American Airlines Flight 77 was flown into the Pentagon in Arlington, Virginia, killing 184 people aboard the plane and on the ground. Arlington County firefighters led the initial response, while D.C. Fire and EMS sent more than 40 units to the Pentagon to provide mutual aid.
0: Black firefighters, paramedics, and other emergency personnel were among those who responded, putting their lives on the line alongside their colleagues. And for many first responders, the effects of that day continued long after the smoke cleared, with thousands later developing illnesses linked to their exposure. Some of the hijackers had lived in Maryland and Northern Virginia in the months leading up to the attacks. In all, the 9/11 attacks killed 2,977 people and forever changed the country. Now, 25 years later, the Smithsonian's National Museum of American History is marking the anniversary with a temporary exhibit featuring artifacts recovered from the attacks. The display includes personal items and other objects from the World Trade Center, the Pentagon, and the Flight 93 crash site. Unlike the museum's typical displays, the artifacts are presented on open tables, giving visitors a closer look at the objects. Among them are a battered American flag, a tote bag filled with keys, and a beeper. Ordinary items preserved as physical reminders of the events of September 11th. And in other news, leadership is changing on the Baltimore City Council's Influential Public Safety Committee. Council President Zeke Cohen has replaced Councilman Mark Conway as committee chair, naming veteran Councilman John Bullock to lead the panel. Cohen says Bullock's legislative experience and community focus makes him a strong fit for the role. Conway, meanwhile, claims the move is retaliation for his outspoken support of expanding the city inspector general's access to government records. I'm Morgan Wood on the Black Information Network, your home for Black News First.
1: From inside the Beltway.
3: Trump told the crowd his administration will prevent Iran from obtaining a nuclear weapon and repeated his claim that the conflict will end soon after the election.
5: To your backyard. Chicago residents affected by severe storm damage in 2023 and 2024 can now apply for up to $15,000 in assistance.
24: Whatever happens next.
25: Officials in the Trump administration are claiming UC Berkeley's law school favors black applicants over white and Asian ones.
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26: When it comes to paying rent, San Francisco, California is the most expensive place to live in the country. Just in the past year alone, the cost of rent has gone up by 25%. According to Zumper, an online rental marketplace similar to Zillow, a two-bedroom apartment in San Francisco now costs over $6,000 a month. That has prompted the mayor of San Francisco to declare a rent emergency. City leaders are now introducing new measures to protect tenants from unexpected rent increases and evictions. A plan to address the high rent rates includes $3 million in free legal help for tenants who are at risk of eviction. Another element would only allow evictions if a tenant owes more than 1 month's rent. Other measures include limiting rent increases to 10% and requiring landlords to remind tenants about their rights on an annual basis. The city also plans to give $27 million in rental help to about 650 low-income households who are losing their federal housing vouchers. Money news at 24 and 54 minutes past each hour. I'm Nicole Deal on your home for Black News First, the Black Information Network.
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27: More on your home for 24/7 News, the Black Information Network. City figures show that Chicago is coming off a violent Labor Day weekend. Cops say 38 people were shot and 8 of them were killed from Friday through Tuesday morning. Black Mayor Brandon Johnson responded to President Trump's Truth Social post directed at both he and Governor J.B. Pritzker.
28: When you have a president who is literally defunding the operations that can actually assist us in creating safer communities, it's difficult to take anything that he says seriously.
27: President Trump wrote that Chicago violence is unchecked and at record levels after a mass shooting that left one dead and 14 wounded. He urged Illinois Governor J.B. Pritzker and Chicago Mayor Brandon Johnson to invite federal intervention. Chicago had the lowest total of summer homicides since 1965, with 122 murders in June, July, and August. Cleanup efforts are still underway across Detroit's east side with a predominantly black population. It's nearing a week since a tornado damaged homes, businesses, and uprooted trees across the city. City staff and volunteers have been going door to door in neighborhoods where buildings were damaged and large trees making some streets impassable. WDIV is reporting cleanup crews have been clearing debris and checking on residents who may need assistance. City staff are expected to continue going door to door in districts 4 and 5 throughout the week. They're tasked with assessing damage and identifying residents' needs. Across the country, young black men are facing challenges in higher education with enrollment rates dropping at all types of institutions. HBCUs, which have historically been leaders in recruiting and retaining black male students, are also experiencing a decline in enrollment. Detroit has only one historically black college and university, which is Pencil Lewis College of Business and Design. Benedict College in South Carolina stands out for its high enrollment of black men and its holistic approach to supporting them. Motown icon Stevie Wonder has announced fall tour dates. The black singer and producer will celebrate the 50th anniversary of his iconic Songs in the Key of Life album. It's a limited tour in the U.S., including a stop in Chicago. According to the tour's website, the Chicago show will be the second stateside performance of the tour. The Windy City stop on the tour will take place at the United Center on Saturday, November 21st.
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4: 80% of Americans aged 55 or older are unaware of a leading cause of vision loss, age-related macular degeneration, or AMD, according to a survey conducted by Opinion Research Corporation. AMD occurs when the macula, the central portion of the retina needed for reading and color vision, becomes damaged. Only half of survey respondents could identify any one symptom of this serious progressive eye disease. And of those familiar with AMD, less than a third were aware that treatment options exist. Symptoms of the more serious form of the disease, known as wet AMD, include blurred vision, blind spots, difficulty seeing colors, and edges or lines appearing wavy. If any of these symptoms develop, an eye exam is crucial, and early diagnosis and treatment is essential to avoid severe vision loss. If there is a diagnosis of wet AMD, a retina specialist should be consulted to ensure the most appropriate care. And that's your Healthy Minute. I'm Mike Island on the Black Information Network.
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33: I'm Tammy Eswick with BIN News Now. Police in Jackson, Mississippi are calling the death of 29-year-old Tasia Fortune, a black woman found hanging from a tree near an abandoned Jackson home, a homicide. Friday, they announced an arrest. 51-year-old Jacques Ratliff, who's a black man, he's in custody connected to her death. Here's Jackson's police chief via WJTV.
34: We do have a responsibility to make sure that what we say publicly is supported by our evidence and facts.
33: Well, this week, the Trump administration said UC Berkeley was violating the Civil Rights Act, claiming that the law school favors black applicants over white and Asian applicants. Well, hours after opening his restaurant No Knife Chicken and Waffles, the baby had to respond to critics who didn't like the menu prices. Options like $15 to $45 waffle meals. The rapper said customers that didn't like the prices should have gone to Waffle House instead. Get BIN News Now on demand 24/7 on the iHeartRadio app.
0: I'm Vanessa Tyler on the Black Information Network, your home for Black News First. Starting September 16th, Black lawmakers will gather for the Congressional Black Caucus Foundation annual legislative conference. And this year, they are rooted, ready, and rising. That's the theme. And joining me is the president and CEO of the CBCF, Nicole Austin Hillary. Nicole, welcome back to the Black Information Network.
1: Thank you so much, Vanessa, for having me back on.
0: First, Rooted, Ready, Rising, dissect that theme and the work needed to be accomplished to make this year's conference a success.
1: As you know, Vanessa, we are continuing as a Black community to face very difficult

0: ready, that we are ready for this moment despite the difficulties, and that three, we will, because of our history, our resilience, our strategy, and our thoughtfulness, we will rise above, and not just above, beyond this moment to an even greater sense and place of greatness.
1: What's the mood? Is there high levels of enthusiasm, anger, anxiousness? What's the mood so far that you've been detecting?
0: And so people are excited, Vanessa, and they are willing and ready. Everyone wants to know, what are the marching orders? What are the directives? And what we're saying is, this is the place where you come for the marching orders. This is the place where you come for the directives.
1: Talk about the policy forums. What are some of the sessions planned?
0: Well, Vanessa, one area that is immediately coming to mind is the issue of voting rights. And we know we focus on voting rights every year. The issue of artificial intelligence is one that is keenly important to Black and Brown communities. There are going to be lots of discussions about how that technology will be used in our communities.
1: If listeners want to learn more, follow the sessions, may not be able to get to DC in a couple of weeks, what should they do?
0: They can go to our website, Vanessa, and that is cbcfinc.org. So cbcfinc.org. But we also want folks to know that there are daily free registrations available for daily participants, because we don't want there to be any prohibitions to anyone being around the table and being part of solving these problems.
1: Excellent. Nicole Austin Hillary, thank you for your leadership, and see you at the ALC.
0: We will see you there, Vanessa. And again, thank you so much for your support and for this opportunity. We appreciate you greatly.
1: The Black Information Network will have wall-to-wall coverage of the Congressional Black Caucus Annual Legislative Conference. I'm Vanessa Tyler on the Black Information Network, your home for Black News First.
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8: And it's been 25 years, but for so many people, that morning it feels like yesterday. And I'm sure like me, so many of you just cannot believe it has been 25 years.
7: On the 25th anniversary of 9/11, Virginia Governor Abigail Spanberger joined families, survivors, and first responders in Arlington to honor those lost in the terrorist attacks.
8: On September 11th, we remember the Americans who died, the people who never came home, those who fought hijackers and sacrificed themselves, those whose days started off like every other day and never came home.
7: The ceremony was held at Arlington County Fire Station 5, home of Truck 105, the first Arlington fire unit to arrive at the Pentagon after American Airlines Flight 77 struck the building. First responders laid a wreath honoring the 184 people killed at the Pentagon while remembering the nearly 3,000 victims nationwide. A political action committee tied to Black Newport News Virginia Mayor Philip Jones is drawing attention as election season ramps up. According to the Virginia Pilot, the Good News PAC has transferred hundreds of thousands thousands of dollars to Jones' reelection campaign and says it plans to get involved in other Newport News races as well. Jones says the PAC's goal is to help veterans and other public servants run for office, while supporters say it can boost civic engagement. The next campaign finance reporting deadline in Virginia is September 15th. Political turmoil in a Maryland city is setting the stage for a special election. According to the Washington Informer, the New Carrollton City Council voted 4

0: to 1 to remove Felicia Nemhard as mayor, alleging she violated the city's hiring freeze by reinstating former employees. Nemhard, who in 2020 became the city's first African-American, first Caribbean-American, and first female mayor, denies wrongdoing and says she plans to run in the upcoming special election. There's a new black-owned business making waves in the Queen City. Former investment banker Taylor Davis is the founder of Trudy, a social dining and travel app that helps users discover restaurants, hotels, and bars recommended by friends and family. According to City Metro, the Charlotte-based app has already topped 1,000 downloads since launching last year. Davis says building the company has not been easy, noting that less than 1% of venture capital funding goes to black female founders. Trudy is currently growing its user base in Charlotte, with customers also using the app in New York, Atlanta, and Chicago. An HBCU Hampton University student is receiving national recognition for her vision for the future of American democracy. According to the Virginia Mercury, Imani Laird was selected as one of 11 national winners in the Democracy Defenders Fund's Future of Democracy Anthology, a project highlighting ideas from young Americans on how to strengthen democratic institutions. Laird, a student filmmaker at Hampton University, earned recognition for her video documentary, Civics Class for a Country in Crisis. In the documentary, Laird, who is black, argues that democracy works best when citizens understand government, history, and their civic responsibilities. Winners received a $1,000 award, and their work is being featured in a national collection showcasing Gen Z perspectives on the future of democracy. I'm Amber Payton on your home for Black News First, the Black Information Network.
1: 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More than 200,000 Black soldiers fought in the Civil War, many for a free.

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1: Most people know about Restaurant Week, but not everyone knows there's a Black Restaurant Week born in Houston, Texas in 2016 and is now spreading to cities across the country. It's more than just menus. It's a movement.
2: And so we really want to create something that was more all-inclusive to the creative things we were seeing happening in the food scene.
1: That's one of the three founders, Fallon Farrell.
2: As we've grown through the years, we've literally watched businesses start off as like a pop-up food tent and now having like two or three locations.
1: From soul food kitchens to hidden gem caterers, Black Restaurant Week shines a light where it's long been missing. It's helped generate tens of millions of dollars for Black-owned businesses, keeping legacies alive and creating new ones. And it's part of Black history still being written every time a diner takes that first bite. I'm Esther Dillard for the Black Information Network.
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1: Louisiana shrimpers are calling on President Trump for help, saying a flood of imported shrimp is putting them out of business.
4: That matters to you.
7: I'm Mike Island with BIN News This Hour. Some of our stories include a big federal grant that will likely positively impact some Black families in terms of expanding college and career support. Also, a redistricting map that some families allege is discriminatory. Also, there's bipartisan support to help protect you against illegal robocalls. But first, Ohio Governor Mike DeWine is announcing that his state has been awarded a large federal grant to significantly expand college and career support for kids who need it most.
8: We will receive $50 million to expand access to college and support apprenticeships for approximately 20,000 low-income and first-generation students in the state of Ohio.
7: The $50 million funding will roll out $10 million annually over the next 5 years. Approximately 20,000 students each year will be assisted by this funding.
8: Fact is that our advisors are in high school are overworked and frankly don't have the time or much time to spend with each student. So again, it's an area of work in progress, but this is going to help.
7: The program will embed career and college advisors across 130 middle and high schools across Ohio. Meanwhile, a new school map in an Ohio school district is drawing a new accusation. According to ABC 6, the accusation is discrimination. Dublin is a Columbus, Ohio suburb, and some of its residents are challenging the school district's new attendance boundaries for the next school year, saying the map is discriminatory. Families with children at one of the elementary schools allege that the district applied its criteria to preserve affluent neighborhoods. ABC 6 says the Dublin City Schools District voted in June to include elementary schools in the process, as they say they determined there is uneven growth across the district. The complaint challenges the decision, alleging it was adopted in whole or in part through discrimination based on race, color, national origin, socioeconomic background, and place of residence, WSYX says. Asked if the district is being racist, a family's attorney says, as he put it, that's a bridge too far. He tells ABC 6 that, however, he does believe that the impact on this decision-making does have a potentially discriminatory effect. In the Columbus district, similar redistricting patterns have been alleged by some families. This Columbus parent tells ABC 6 he just wants the redistricting process to be fair and truly help the kids.
9: That's what I want to see, the right choice for all of these kids out here, because if not, it's going to be disastrous. pretty much. It's not about us, it's about the kids.
7: In the Dublin Schools case, the complaint will now move through the district's formal administrative investigative process, ABC6 says. Stay informed, stay connected, and subscribe. 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
10: Here's what's trending this hour. Police in Jackson, Mississippi are calling the death of 29-year-old Tasia Fortune, a Black woman found hanging from a tree near an abandoned Jackson home, a homicide. Friday, they announced an arrest. 51-year-old Jacques Ratliff, who's a Black man, he's in custody connected to her death. Plus, this week, the Trump administration said UC Berkeley was violating the Civil Rights Act. And hours after opening his restaurant, DaBaby defending menu prices. I'm Tammy Eswick, and that's what's trending.
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11: Seahawks took down the Patriots to open the NFL regular season in the Super Bowl 60 rematch. Week one will include a trip to Australia and more than a dozen games Sunday, including an NFC East showdown between the Cowboys and the Giants. Coco Gauff is advancing to the U.S. Open semifinals after surviving two match points against Mira Andreeva. Gauff rallied from her first set loss to defeat Andreeva in Wednesday's quarterfinal. In the men's bracket, Ben Shelton eliminated Carlos Alcaraz to advance to the semifinals Friday. The Los Angeles Lakers will honor another of their iconic head coaches with a statue. Phil Jackson, who guided the Lake Show to five NBA championships, will be immortalized outside Crypto.com Arena next year in April. The 80-year-old Jackson coached the Lakers for 11 years. The Hall of Famer will join longtime coach Pat Riley and eight other Lakers legends, including Kobe Bryant, with statues. And reigning NBA Finals MVP Jalen Brunson will open the new season of Saturday Night Live. NBC tapped the 30-year-old New York Knicks guard to host September 26th. With the latest in sports, I'm Misty Jordan on the Black Information Network, your home for Black News First.
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12: And your home for 24/7 news, the Black Information Network. While many in the U.S. continue to observe the 25th anniversary of lives lost during the September 11th attacks in New York, others across the nation are recalling their own memories of that moment and their connection. In Louisiana, a Navy warship built in that state carries a piece of Ground Zero in its bow. Fox 8 News reports, according to the Navy, the USS New York was built by Northrop Grumman Ship Systems of New Orleans and christened March 1st, 2008 at Avondale Shipyards. Meanwhile, Louisiana law enforcement officials learned of a planned street takeover for the weekend and announced they're shutting it down before it even gets started. New Orleans PD, state, and federal officials stood shoulder to shoulder in a news conference warning this kind of event will not be tolerated.
13: This is really dangerous when they have these planned takeover, street takeovers. We've seen what could happen. I've worked with these guys, and we've been there when someone has lost a limb or their lives.
12: NOPD says they will be increasing police presence in areas that they are used to seeing this type of activity, but didn't share exactly what areas were flagged. And many in New Orleans are celebrating the life of civil rights activist Jerome Big Duck Smith. The Black activist died August 21st at the age of 87. Before he passed, he spoke extensively to Fox 8 News about his participation in desegregation efforts in the 1960s. He said through it all, he felt blessed.
14: Just to think I met Dr. King, come tap me on my shoulder, and he did. I went to, they sent me, Malcolm wanted me to come to the mosque after I met with Robert Kennedy and them. He had everybody stand up. Malcolm X's day.
12: Smith emphasized how important he believed in passing his experience, knowledge, and passion to a younger generation.
14: If my mission is good and you don't bring no children, that's an insult to me. The children have to be there.
12: Family and friends will hold a celebration of life this weekend at the Mahalia Jackson Theater. Meanwhile, Georgia officials confirmed that there are two more measles cases stemming from a Metro Atlanta daycare outbreak. The new cases bring the total to 10, according to the Georgia Department of Public Health. Atlanta News First reports the details released are the children were either unvaccinated or not fully vaccinated, but the exact location of the daycare is not being disclosed. Well, it looks like the cyclosporiasis outbreak has come to an end. The CDC announced that the largest ever outbreak of the foodborne illness sickened nearly 20,000 people overall. Health officials linked it to shredded iceberg lettuce supplied by Taylor Farms in Mexico. It fueled the worst cyclosporiasis season in U.S. history and included two deaths. And former VP Kamala Harris is throwing her support behind two big Georgia races in the November election. The black politician is headed to Fulton County for a Democratic dinner on October 3rd in a last-minute push of support for the re-election of Senator John Ossoff as he seeks to hold off Republican Mike Collins. The AJC reports Harris has also supported black Democrat Keisha Lance Bottoms for fundraising as she tries to win the race for governor. I'm Esther Dillard on your home for Black News First, the Black Information Network.
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2: Snoop Dogg is set to host the 2026 MTV Video Music Awards. CBS and MTV made the announcement Thursday. Snoop has been nominated for 13 VMAs throughout his career, taking home 3 wins. The announcement comes just one day after producers revealed Nirvana will receive this year's Video Vanguard Award. The 2026 VMAs are set for September 27th at the Peacock Theater in Los Angeles, California. Elsewhere in entertainment news, Migos fans may have something to look

forward to. Quavo has confirmed that he and Offset are reuniting as Migos for one more album. During a recent radio interview, Quavo said, "We coming back. We're going to do it one more time for the people." The group, which includes Quavo, Offset, and the late Takeoff, released 4 studio albums and more than 20 mixtapes and EPs following their 2011 debut. Quavo says they plan to do it right, including a tour. The reunion comes 3 years after Culture 3, the group's final album, and nearly 4 years after Takeoff was killed in Houston. With the latest in entertainment news, I'm Morgan Wood on the Black Information Network, your home for Black news.

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3: For 24/7 News, the Black Information Network, here's what's happening right now. Chicago health officials want people who were in Union Station on August 27th to watch out for symptoms of the measles. This after discovering someone had the disease and spent over several hours in the train station. Here's Dr. Robert Citrenberg with Advocate Health. He says the very contagious fever-causing disease requires quarantine for up to 21 days.
4: While it can be a mild illness, in some people, it can also cause very severe illness and death in others.
3: Family members are demanding answers from Chicago first responders after they say they called the search off too early for a woman who went into the Little Calumet River Tuesday. Kamari Burnett says he and two others had to jump into the river and find the body of his relative, Rafaela Howard, a Black woman. They say the crash happened Tuesday, but by Wednesday, emergency responders had given up the search. They also say her body was found right next to the SUV, and they don't understand how crews could not find her.
5: It shouldn't take us, you know, we don't have the training and nothing like that to go in and rescue someone.
3: Students at Lincoln Way East High School in Frankfort, Illinois, walked out of class this week after they say their concerns over racism were ignored. The protest was to show solidarity for fellow students at Homewood Flossmoor, who were taunted with monkey noises by the Lincoln Way East High School football team. The next day, another racist incident, this one with the school's cross-country program. Black students at the school are pushing for changes from school leaders. To Louisiana, where after a 44-year-old Black woman to Louisiana, where after a 44-year-old Black woman, Benita Robinson's body was found in a garbage bag in a New Orleans bayou. Her family and friends are asking the tough questions. How did she get there? So far, there have been no leads from the New Orleans Police Department, who have called her death unclassified, and no word on a cause of death yet from the coroner. For more on these stories, plus international, national, state, and local news impacting the Black community, listen to the Black Information Network on the iHeartRadio app or log on to BINnews.com. 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
6: Now our Washington Roundup. Secretary of State Marco Rubio says he has no plans to run for the White House again. He said in an interview with Columbia News Station RCN and translated by NBC News, "I'm not a candidate for anything right now, and I'm 100% focused on my job." That's in line with what a source familiar with the matter told NBC, saying Rubio is not launching a bid to run for office in 2028. President Trump says they will give out $5,000 dividend checks for adults if Republicans retain Congress in the November midterms. In an interview with Fox News, Trump was asked, why doesn't he just give the money to Americans now?
7: The Democrats can't do it because with them it's negative growth. With us, it's so positive.
6: Speaking at the Republican National Committee's first midterm convention, he said it would be called the Trump dividend, but didn't explain how the plan would be funded. And that's your Washington Roundup. I'm Mike Moore on your home for 24/7 News, the Black Information Network.
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12: I'm Big Sue on the Black Information Network. Frederick McKinley Jones is the inventor of one of the most important inventions to modern agriculture, the refrigerated truck. He patented his refrigeration system in 1940. The system allowed perishable foods to be shipped to further distances and even overseas. It was installed in trucks, boats, planes, and boxcars and improved the worldwide food trade. Other concepts such as frozen foods, supermarkets, and container shipping were all derived from the work of Frederick Jones. And that's a fact. I'm Big Sue on the Black Information Network.
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0: President Trump says about 1 million people who buy health insurance through the Affordable Care Act marketplace may soon be getting some of their money back. The Trump administration is promising rebate checks in the amount of $500 for Obamacare enrollees that meet certain criteria, and payments could go out as soon as October. According to the White House, Obamacare enrollees in 30 states could be eligible. The rebates are intended for those who are not receiving subsidies and were allegedly overcharged during the Biden administration. Trump says the refunds are meant to return money to people who paid higher premiums. Pandemic-era subsidies have expired, and the price of Obamacare has gone up during Trump's second term. So affordable health care is a major issue heading into the November midterms. Some critics are calling the move a gimmick, but supporters say any refund is a welcome form of relief. But there are questions about whether congressional approval is needed and whether each recipient was actually overcharged by $500. Money news at 24 and 54 minutes past each hour. I'm Nicole Deal on your home for Black News First, the Black Information Network.
3: I'm Tammy Eswick with BIN News Now. President Trump has a busy schedule in Ireland this weekend. He's visiting his Irish golf course, and he sat down with the Irish Prime Minister. He told reporters he would love to see a unified Ireland. This after the British Prime Minister said Ireland leaving the United Kingdom was, quote, off the table.
13: The United States and Ireland have a fantastic relationship, a very profitable one for Ireland.
3: To BIN Weather Watch, heavy rain is expected to impact the Gulf Coast and Central Florida Saturday. Flash flooding is a possible risk. Sunday, meteorologists say low-lying cities like Tampa and New Orleans could see up to 3 inches of rain. Well, finally, known for her spunkiness, Judge Judy says she's retiring after 30 years on television. The 83-year-old Judge Judy says her final episodes of her series, Judy Justice, will film in October. Get BIN News Now on demand 24/7 on the iHeartRadio app.
14: I'm Mike Stevens on your home for Black News First, the Black Information Network. Here's your top headlines this hour. The terror attack on 9/11 permanently changed what we do at the airport, affecting millions of travelers. Angela Gittens, who is Black, is the former CEO of Miami International Airport. And she tells NBC Miami she remembers the phone call that changed everything.
15: I was in the office, and my head of operations comes running in and says there's been an accident at the World Trade Center. We turned on the television, and we see this plane, it's like, whoa, that looks like a 767. And then we saw it turn. That's the second plane. That's a live shot. And I said, shut the airport down now.
14: Gittens remembers the drastic changes. For example, the Transportation Security Administration didn't even exist until after 9/11. As a result of 9/11, it can sometimes take hours instead of minutes for travelers to get through security. Well, this is an update on a story we've been following about a young Black brother and sister hit by a car while riding an e-bike in South Florida.
16: Please come forward with any information that you have to help us solve this, because we need justice.
14: The 10-year-old girl died, and her brother was taken to the hospital for brain surgery. Their aunt is among those speaking out.
16: She was a cheerleader, you know, full of life. Everybody loved her. And now for this to happen and nobody to come forward, it's just senseless.
14: The aunt gave NBC TV in Miami a message for whomever is responsible.
16: I just told somebody, just come forward, have a heart, please. If this could have been anybody's kids. They just left laying in the road. And it's terrible. I've never seen nothing like this before in my life. This is crazy. To hit somebody's kid and keep going.
14: Authorities say they do have a surveillance photo of the car as they continue to investigate. Well, this is good news for Black folks in Florida and other states, as well as other residents. The 2026 hurricane season has officially broken the modern record for the longest stretch without a hurricane. Meteorologists credit a super El Nino and massive plume of Saharan dust for choking out potential storm development. But they do say be ready for whatever the last half of the season brings. The Atlantic hurricane season goes until November 30th. And by the way, the water of the West Coast is usually too cold to feed a hurricane. The other place to watch is Houston and Texas and the Gulf region. September is historically the month with the most hurricanes and tropical activity in that region. And lots of black people live in the path of those storms when they do happen. For more stories of interest to the black community, log on to BINnews.com. 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I'm Mike Stevens on your home for Black News First, the Black Information Network.
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12: In 2019, marine scientists discovered the remains of the Clotilda at the bottom of Alabama's Mobile River. The Clotilda is believed to be the last known intact U.S. slave ship. In 1860, the Clotilda smuggled 110 Africans to Alabama, decades after the importation of slaves was outlawed in the United States. To hide the crime, the ship's captain, William Foster, burned and sunk the ship. Surviving ancestors of that final harrowing journey went on to establish Africa Town, which still exists today. In her best-selling book, Barracoon, released in 2018, Zora Neale Hurston tells the story of Cudjoe Lewis, the last enslaved African on the Clotilda. The book details Lewis's experiences aboard the slave ship and his role in founding Africa Town. Lewis died in 1935 at the age of 94. Africa Town and the Clotilda are an intricate part of the national conversation about reparations, highlighting the lasting legacy of this dark chapter in American history. I'm Andrea Coleman on the Black Information Network.
17: Kevin Brown on your home for 24/7 News, the Black Information Network. And here's what's happening right now. The family of a woman who was found in a river on Chicago's south side after the SUV she was in went into the water is seeking answers. Correspondent Perry Williams has more.
18: The crash happened on Tuesday morning near 130th in Indiana. This relative of Raphael Howard says after city first responders stopped their search, friends went in the water and found her.
5: It shouldn't take us, you know, we don't have the training and nothing like that to go in and rescue someone.
18: He added that Howard's body was near the SUV and questions why rescue teams couldn't find her. The family's also calling for more railings, barricades, and lighting at the crash site. I'm Perry Williams.
17: Hundreds of people gathered in Los Gatos, California to honor the heroes, victims, and survivors of the September 11 attacks 25 years later. The Veterans Memorial and Support Foundation hosted the free community event 9/11 at 25, Keepers of the Flame, at the Los Gatos Civic Center. Retired New York City Fire Department Lieutenant Joe Turillo, a keynote speaker and 9/11 first responder, shared his harrowing experience of being buried beneath debris when the South Tower collapsed. Turillo, initially mistaken for another firefighter, survived and emphasized the importance of remembering those who sacrificed their lives on September 11th and in the aftermath. The Seattle Police Department has delayed the release of internal text and Microsoft Teams messages related to the Bite of Seattle shooting to ensure accuracy and protect investigative leads. Interim Police Chief Andre Sales emphasized the importance of releasing accurate information and timelines once investigative concerns are addressed. The decision follows a previous release by text messages by Mayor Katie Wilson's office, sparking questions about internal coordination during the emergency response. The SPD has not provided a new date for when the records will be made public. Two Oakland police officers were indicted for allegedly conspiring with a federal aviation official to fraudulently obtain pilot certifications. Brandon Mart and David Mack, both helicopter pilots, allegedly conspired with a Federal Aviation Administration inspector to obtain the certifications between July 2023 and March 2024. The trio of defendants entered not guilty pleas and were placed on administrative leave by the Oakland Police Department. The indictment comes at a challenging time for the OPD, which has been under federal oversight for 23 years. Aaron Farinacci, who's 37, has been federally indicted for arson in connection with the Old Trail fire in Spokane, Washington, which burned over 3,000 acres and caused significant damage to homes. Farinacci was arrested after witnesses saw him near the fire's origin point. He has a history of arson-related incidents and a conviction for manslaughter. Farinacci admitted to planning the fire for weeks to maximize destruction. The investigation is ongoing, and more federal charges may be added. I'm Kevin Brown on your home for Black News First, the Black Information Network.
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23: On December 9th, 1946, in Philadelphia, Howard Stanley Frankie Beverly was born. In 1970, he would form the group Raw Soul, which later was renamed Maze. Under the mentorship of Marvin Gaye, Frankie Beverly and Maze would go on to give us 9 gold albums. Beverly and May's live experience was more like a party than a concert. Dressed in his signature all white, crowds would stand at their feet and sing to the top of their lungs.
24: Ooh, and pain. I like sunshine and rain.
23: Sadly, on September 10th, 2024, Frankie Beverly left us with hits for lifetimes to come.

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5: LeBron James has teamed up with the PGA Tour to kick off a youth-oriented golf event in his hometown of Akron, Ohio.
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6: I'm Mike Island with BIN News this hour. Some of our stories include a big federal grant that will likely positively impact some Black families in terms of expanding college and career support. Also, a redistricting map that some families allege is discriminatory. Also, there's bipartisan support to help protect you against illegal robocalls. But first, Ohio Governor Mike DeWine is announcing that his state has been awarded a large federal grant to significantly expand college and career support for kids who need it most.
7: We will receive $50 million to expand access to college and support apprenticeships for approximately 20,000 low-income and first-generation students in the state of Ohio.
6: The $50 million funding will roll out $10 million annually over the next 5 years. Approximately 20,000 students each year will be assisted by this funding.
7: Fact is that our advisors are in high school are overworked and frankly don't have the time or much time to spend with each student. So again, it's an area of work in progress, but this is going to help.
6: The program will embed career and college advisors across 130 middle and high schools across Ohio. Meanwhile, a new school map in an Ohio school district is drawing a new accusation. According to ABC 6, the accusation is discrimination. Dublin is a Columbus, Ohio suburb, and some of its residents are challenging the school district's new attendance boundaries for the next school year, saying the map is discriminatory. Families with children at one of the elementary schools allege that the district applied its criteria to preserve affluent neighborhoods. ABC 6 says the Dublin City Schools District voted in June to include elementary schools in the process, as they say they determined there is uneven growth across the district. The complaint challenges the decision, alleging it was adopted in whole or in part through discrimination based on race, color, national origin, socioeconomic background, and place of residence, WSYX says. Asked if the district is being racist, a family's attorney says, as he put it, that's a bridge too far. He tells ABC 6 that, however, he does believe that the impact on this decision-making does have a potentially discriminatory effect. In the Columbus district, similar redistricting patterns have been alleged by some families. This Columbus parent tells ABC 6 he just wants the redistricting process to be fair and truly help the kids.
8: That's what I want to see. The right choice for all of these kids out here. Because if not, it's going to be disastrous, pretty much. It's not about us. It's about the kids.
6: In the Dublin schools case, the complaint will now move through the district's formal administrative investigative process, ABC 6 says. 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
9: Here's what's trending this hour. Lil Durk's attorney fresh off beating the government's case against Durk, speaking to a crowd of reporters and onlookers outside of the courthouse.
10: This was unbelievable. When you have the responsibility to say to the United States of America, you were wrong for indicting this young man.
9: Plus to BIN Sports, the third overall draft pick, Jeremiah Love, who's a Black man, is gearing up to make his NFL debut. And the Doctor Who actor in hot water. I'm Tammy Edswick, and that's what's trending.
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11: Virginia State University's Trojan Explosion Marching Band is making history. The HBCU's band has grown to more than 200 members for the 2026 season, making it the largest marching band in school history and the largest in the CIAA. The growth comes as the Trojan Explosion continues to build a national reputation. The band has performed at the White House, appeared on NBC's Today Show, and finished as the Division II runner-up in the Red Lobster Band of the Year competition in 2023 and 2024. The Trojan Explosion is also ranked number one in the HBCU Division II Band Media Poll. And the band's 200-plus members are hitting the road this fall with performances scheduled across six states. Meanwhile, Georgia HBCU Savannah State University is preparing to host the 2026 Big HBCU Battle of the Bands, bringing some of the country's top HBCU marching bands to Savannah for a showcase of music, culture, and competition. With the latest in HBCU news, I'm Morgan Wood on the Black Information Network.
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11: The opinions, beliefs, and viewpoints expressed in this commentary are those of the author and do not necessarily represent those of BIN and its founding partners and employees. Now it's time to bring the funk with Roland S. Martin.
13: I've long maintained that one of the reasons why Democrats keep losing in the South is because they refuse to actually make an investment in the South. I've also said that when you make an investment, it doesn't necessarily mean you're going to somehow win that election cycle. An investment today might pay off one or two cycles down the road. Democrats pretty much abandoned Florida. Now listen, I understand for the longest, the state party leadership in Florida was absolutely abhorrent. Same thing in Texas. But you're now in a different situation. You're in a situation now where, listen, electoral politics is going to change. And if you are Democrats, you cannot continue to simply give away Texas and Florida to Republicans every presidential election. The math is the math. Texas has 40 electoral college votes. Florida has 30. Y'all, that's 70. That's almost 25% of what you need to win the presidency. That's why this year, with David Jolly running for governor in Florida, Representative Angie Nixon running for United States Senate in Florida. In Texas, you have Gina Hinojosa, who is running for governor against incumbent Greg Abbott. And then you have State Rep James Tallarico running against the corrupt Texas Attorney General Ken Paxton. Democrat donors should be seeing an opportunity to win. New polling data shows that he is up. Tallarico is up 5 points against Paxton. Hinojosa is tied with Abbott. Why is this huge? Because if you invest on the ground, you may have an opportunity to win. But if you don't invest, you're guaranteed to lose. Democrats, take advantage of the moment. Organize and mobilize on the ground in these two states, and you can actually win. I'm Roland Martin on the Black Information Network.
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11: Wood on your home for 24/7 news. The Black Information Network. President Trump is marking the 25th anniversary of the 9/11 terrorist attacks at the Pentagon in Arlington, Virginia. Speaking from the site of one of three attacks, Trump said, "We renew the sacred oath we swore 25 years ago that we will never forget." He recounted that nearly 3,000 people were killed that day, and he called on Americans to remember the unity that followed the attacks.
14: In those harrowing days after the attacks, we saw the authentic spirit of our nation. We were all New Yorkers that day, every one of us. We were all New Yorkers.
11: The president went on to call the attacks an act of immense evil, adding the country learned that day what Americans are made of. 25 years ago, Al-Qaeda hijackers took control of four commercial airliners. Two planes were flown into the World Trade Center in New York. United Flight 93 crashed into a field near Shanksville, Pennsylvania, after passengers and crew attempted to take back control. Investigators believe that plane was headed toward the U.S. Capitol. American Airlines Flight 77 was flown into the Pentagon in Arlington, Virginia, killing 184 people aboard the plane and on the ground. Arlington County firefighters led the initial response, while D.C. Fire and EMS sent more than 40 units to the Pentagon to provide mutual aid. Black firefighters, paramedics, and other emergency personnel were among those who responded, putting their lives on the line alongside their colleagues. And for many first responders, the effects of that day continued long after the smoke cleared, with thousands later developing illnesses linked to their exposure. Some of the hijackers had lived in Maryland and Northern Virginia in the months leading up to the attacks. In all, the 9/11 attacks killed 2,977 people and forever changed the country. Now, 25 years later, the Smithsonian's National Museum of American History is marking the anniversary with a temporary exhibit featuring artifacts recovered from the attacks. The display includes personal items and other objects from the World Trade Center, the Pentagon, and the Flight 93 crash site. Unlike the museum's typical displays, the artifacts are presented on open tables, giving visitors a closer look at the objects. Among them are a battered American flag, a tote bag filled with keys, and a beeper. Ordinary items preserved as physical reminders of the events of September 11th. And in other news, leadership is changing on the Baltimore City Council's influential Public Safety Committee. Council President Zeke Cohen has replaced Councilman Mark Conway as committee chair, naming veteran Councilman John Bullock to lead the panel. Cohen says Bullock's legislative experience and community focus makes him a strong fit for the role. Conway, meanwhile, claims the move is retaliation for his outspoken support of expanding the city inspector general's access to government records. I'm Morgan Wood on the Black Information Network, your home for Black News First.
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17: When it comes to paying rent, San Francisco, California is the most expensive place to live in the country. Just in the past year alone, the cost of rent has gone up by 25%. According to Zumper, an online rental marketplace similar to Zillow, a two-bedroom apartment in San Francisco now costs over $6,000 a month. That has prompted the mayor of San Francisco to declare a rent emergency. City leaders are now introducing new measures to protect tenants from unexpected rent increases and evictions. A plan to address the high rent rates includes $3 million in free legal help for tenants who are at risk of eviction. Another element would only allow evictions if a tenant owes more than 1 month's rent. Other measures include limiting rent increases to 10% and requiring landlords to remind tenants about their rights on an annual basis. The city also plans to give $27 million in rental help to about 650 low-income households who are losing their federal housing vouchers. Money news at 24 and 54 minutes past each hour. I'm Nicole Deal on your home for Black News First, the Black Information Network.
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18: Work. City figures show that Chicago is coming off a violent Labor Day weekend. Cops say 38 people were shot and 8 of them were killed from Friday through Tuesday morning. Black Mayor Brandon Johnson responded to President Trump's Truth Social post directed at both he and Governor J.B. Pritzker.
19: When you have a president who is literally defunding the operations that can actually assist us in creating safer communities, it's difficult to take anything that he says seriously.
18: President Trump wrote that Chicago violence is unchecked and at record levels after a mass shooting that left one dead and 14 wounded. He urged Illinois Governor J.B. Pritzker and Chicago Mayor Brandon Johnson to invite federal intervention. Chicago had the lowest total of summer homicides since 1965, with 122 murders in June, July, and August. Cleanup efforts are still underway across Detroit's east side with a predominantly black population. It's nearing a week since a tornado damaged homes, businesses, and uprooted trees across the city. City staff and volunteers have been going door to door in neighborhoods where buildings were damaged and large trees making some streets impassable. WDIV is reporting cleanup crews have been clearing debris and checking on residents who may need assistance. City staff are expected to continue going door to door in districts 4 and 5 throughout the week. They're tasked with assessing damage and identifying residents' needs. Across the country, young black men are facing challenges in higher education with enrollment rates dropping at all types of institutions. HBCUs, which have historically been leaders in recruiting and retaining black male students, are also experiencing a decline in enrollment. Detroit has only one historically black college and university, which is Penn Sol Lewis College of Business and Design. Benedict College in South Carolina stands out for its high enrollment of black men and its holistic approach to supporting them. Motown icon Stevie Wonder has announced fall tour dates. The black singer and producer will celebrate the 50th anniversary of his iconic Songs in the Key of Life album. It's a limited tour in the U.S., including a stop in Chicago. According to the tour's website, the Chicago show will be the second stateside performance of the tour. The Windy City stop on the tour will take place at the United Center on Saturday, November 21st.
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20: 80% of Americans aged 55 or older are unaware of a leading cause of vision loss, age-related macular degeneration, or AMD, according to a survey conducted by Opinion Research Corporation. AMD occurs when the macula, the central portion of the retina needed for reading and color vision, becomes damaged. Only half of survey respondents could identify any one symptom of this serious progressive eye disease. And of those familiar with AMD, less than a third were aware that treatment options exist. Symptoms of the more serious form of the disease, known as wet AMD, include blurred vision, blind spots, difficulty seeing colors, and edges or lines appearing wavy. If any of these symptoms develop, an eye exam is crucial, and early diagnosis and treatment is essential to avoid severe vision loss. If there is a diagnosis of wet AMD, a retina specialist should be consulted to ensure the most appropriate care. And that's your Healthy Minute. I'm Mike Eiland on the Black Information Network.
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12: America lost a legend and black icon with the passing of Henry Louis Hank Aaron. The Hall of Fame slugger whose 755 career home runs stood as Major League Baseball's golden mark died at the age of 86. As one of baseball's greatest stars, Aaron's career spanned over 20 years, and he retired with a host of achievements. He was the National League MVP and World Series champion in 1957, a three-time Gold Glove winner, and 25-time All-Star. His 755 career home run stood as the major league record before Barry Bonds broke it in 2007. It was Aaron who broke Babe Ruth's original record of 714 home runs, all while threats were made on his life by fans who did not want to see a black man as baseball's home run king. After retiring as a player, Aaron moved to the front office, eventually becoming senior vice president and assistant to the president of the Atlanta Braves. Off the field, Aaron was a tireless advocate for civil rights. This is Terrence Bibb for the Black Information Network.
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9: I'm Tammy Eswick with BIN News Now. Well, leave it to the kids. A 12-year-old California boy is pushing for changes to make e-bikes safer. His latest message brought him to an Orange County City Council meeting.
24: I'm here to ask the San Clemente City Council, Laguna Niguel, Mission Viejo, for a formal resolution supporting e-bike safety reform across Orange County.
9: Now, if you're wondering what encouraged him to do this,
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9: 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A new British study says people who regularly drink these beverages have a higher risk of a type of throat cancer. The University of Oxford study found that drinking six or more hot drinks per day was linked to a 71% higher risk. Finally, Snoop Dogg is set to host the 2026 MTV Video Music Award. 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
1: I'm Mike Stevens on your home for Black News First, the Black Information Network. Here's your top headlines this hour. It's been almost a year since a black family in South Florida lost the love of their life. Their daughter named Callie loved to sing. She loved to dance and play dress-up with her sisters. The 5-year-old nonverbal child with autism could communicate through song. Well, she drowned in the water behind her townhome despite barriers and alarms her parents put in place on the doors to the home. Her father, Kayshawn, tells NBC TV he found her first.
3: No hesitation, no thought. I just, jumped into the water, grabbed her, put her, on the ground and started giving her CPR until paramedics and police showed up.
1: And this is the little girl's mother.
4: I would hate for my worst enemy to be put in the position where me and my family are right now.
1: The family started the Callie Breeze Foundation when she was first diagnosed with autism, intent on turning their pain into purpose. They're now focused on supporting families who care for children just like her. They also push for increased safety measures around Florida's many bodies of water. According to the National Autism Association, children

0: arrested 5 years ago, and his first trial ended in a hung jury. The retrial has faced delays over attorney conduct, witnesses, an investigation into the lead detective, and allegations involving a jailhouse informant. And black U.S. Senator Tim Scott from South Carolina, a Republican, has been slamming the Democratic candidate for Senate in Texas. Speaking this past week at the Republican National Committee's first ever midterm convention in Dallas, Senator Scott went after James Tallarico, the man who beat black Congresswoman Jasmine Crockett for the right to represent Democrats in December.
1: He thinks God needs special woke pronouns. But Texas, we know who God is.
0: Tallarico is facing Republican Texas Attorney General Ken Paxton in the general election in November. Paxton is endorsed by President Trump. For more stories of interest to the black community, log on to BINnews.com. 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
3: And it's been 25 years, but for so many people, that morning it feels like yesterday. And I'm sure like me, so many of you just cannot believe it has been 25 years.
2: On the 25th anniversary of 9/11, Virginia Governor Abigail Spanberger joined families, survivors, and first responders in Arlington to honor those lost in the terrorist attacks.
3: On September 11th, we remember the Americans who died, the people who never came home, those who fought hijackers and sacrificed themselves, those whose days started off like every other day and never came home.
2: The ceremony was held at Arlington County Fire Station 5, home of Truck 105, the first Arlington fire unit to arrive at the Pentagon after American Airlines Flight 77 struck the building. First responders laid a wreath honoring the 184 people killed at the Pentagon while remembering the nearly 3,000 victims nationwide. A political action committee tied to Black Newport News Virginia Mayor Philip Jones is drawing attention as election season ramps up. According to the Virginia Pilot, the Good News PAC has transferred hundreds of thousands of dollars to Jones' re-election campaign and says it plans to get involved in other Newport News races as well. Jones says the PAC's goal is to help veterans and other public servants run for office, while supporters say it can boost civic engagement. The next campaign finance reporting deadline in Virginia is September 15th. Political turmoil in a Maryland city is setting the stage for a special election. According to the Washington Informer, the New Carrollton City Council voted 4-1 to remove Felicia Nemhard as mayor, alleging she violated the city's hiring freeze by reinstating former employees. Nemhard, who in 2020 became the city's first African-American, first Caribbean-American, and first female mayor, denies wrongdoing and says she plans to run in the upcoming special election. There's a new Black-owned business making waves in the Queen City. Former investment banker Taylor Davis is the founder of Trudy, a social dining and travel app that helps users discover restaurants, hotels, and bars recommended by friends and family. According to Q City Metro, the Charlotte-based app has already topped 1,000 downloads since launching last year. Davis says building the company has not been easy, noting that less than 1%

0: 1% of venture capital funding goes to Black female founders. Trudy is currently growing its user base in Charlotte, with customers also using the app in New York, Atlanta, and Chicago. An HBCU Hampton University student is receiving national recognition for her vision for the future of American democracy. According to the Virginia Mercury, Imani Laird was selected as one of 11 national winners in the Democracy Defenders Fund's Future of Democracy Anthology, a project highlighting ideas from young Americans on how to strengthen democratic institutions. Laird, a student filmmaker at Hampton University, earned recognition for her video documentary, Civics Class for a Country in Crisis. In the documentary, Laird, who is Black, argues that democracy works best when citizens understand government, history, and their civic responsibilities. Winners received a $1,000 award, and their work is being featured in a national collection showcasing Gen Z perspectives on the future of democracy. I'm Amber Payton on your home for Black News First, the Black Information Network.
1: Most people know about Restaurant Week, but not everyone knows there's a Black Restaurant Week born in Houston, Texas in 2016 and is now spreading to cities across the country. It's more than just menus. It's a movement.
2: And so we really want to create something that was more all-inclusive to the creative things we were seeing happening in the food scene.
1: That's one of the three founders, Fallon Farrell.
2: As we've grown through the years, we've literally watched businesses start off as like a pop-up food tent and now having like two or three locations.
1: From soul food kitchens to hidden gem caterers, Black Restaurant Week shines a light where it's long been missing. It's helped generate tens of millions of dollars for Black-owned businesses, keeping legacies alive and creating new ones. And it's part of Black history still being written every time a diner takes that first bite. I'm Esther Dillard for the Black Information Network.
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0: 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I'm Charlamagne Tha God, host of the world's most dangerous morning show, The Breakfast Club, and my history lives here.
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6: Marijuana cases make up most of Louisiana's drug arrests. Possession of weed now accounts for over 62% of the state's reported drug arrests.
1: Black news first.
7: I'm Mike Island with BIN News This Hour. Some of our stories include a big federal grant that will likely positively impact some Black families in terms of expanding college and career support. Also, a redistricting map that some families allege is discriminatory. Also, there's bipartisan support to help protect you against illegal robocalls. The first, Ohio Governor Mike DeWine is announcing that his state has been awarded a large federal grant to significantly expand college and career support for kids who need it most.
8: We will receive $50 million to expand access to college and support apprenticeships for approximately 20,000 low-income and first-generation students in the state of Ohio.
7: The $50 million funding will roll out $10 million annually over the next 5 years. Approximately 20,000 students each year will be assisted by this funding.
8: Fact is that our advisors are in high school are overworked and frankly don't have the time or much time to spend with each student. So again, it's an area of work in progress, but this is going to help.
7: The program will embed career.

0: Career and college advisors across 130 middle and high schools across Ohio. Meanwhile, a new school map in an Ohio school district is drawing a new accusation. According to ABC6, the accusation is discrimination. Dublin is a Columbus, Ohio suburb, and some of its residents are challenging the school district's new attendance boundaries for the next school year, saying the map is discriminatory. Families with children at one of the elementary schools alleged that the district applied its criteria to preserve affluent neighborhoods. ABC6 says the Dublin City Schools District voted in June to include elementary schools in the process, as they say they determined there is uneven growth across the district. The complaint challenges the decision, alleging it was adopted in whole or in part through discrimination based on race, color, national origin, socioeconomic background, and place of residence, WSYX says. Asked if the district is being racist, a family's attorney says, as he put it, that's a bridge too far. He tells ABC6 that, however, he does believe that the impact on this decision-making does have a potentially discriminatory effect. In the Columbus district, similar redistricting patterns have been alleged by some families. This Columbus parent tells ABC6 he just wants the redistricting process to be fair and truly help the kids.
1: That's what I want to see, the right choice for all of these kids out here, because if not, it's going to be disastrous, pretty much. It's not about us. It's about the kids.
0: In the Dublin schools case, the complaint will now move through the district's formal administrative investigative process, ABC6 says. Stay informed, stay connected, and subscribe. 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
2: Here's what's trending this hour. Police in Jackson, Mississippi are calling the death of 29-year-old Tasia Fortune, a Black woman found hanging from a tree near an abandoned Jackson home, a homicide. Friday, they announced an arrest. 51-year-old Jacques Ratliff, who's a Black man, he's in custody connected to her death. Plus, this week, the Trump administration said UC Berkeley was violating the Civil Rights Act. And hours after opening his restaurant, DaBaby defending menu prices. I'm Tammy Eswick, and that's what's trending.
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4: Seahawks took down the Patriots to open the NFL regular season in the Super Bowl 60 rematch. Week one will include a trip to Australia and more than a dozen games Sunday, including an NFC East showdown between the Cowboys and the Giants. Coco Gauff is advancing to the U.S. Open semifinals after surviving two match points against Mira Andreeva. Gauff rallied from her first set loss to defeat Andreeva in Wednesday's quarterfinal. In the men's bracket, Ben Shelton eliminated Carlos Alcaraz to advance to the semifinals Friday. The Los Angeles Lakers will honor another of their iconic head coaches with a statue. Phil Jackson, who guided the Lake Show to five NBA championships, will be immortalized outside Crypto.com Arena next year in April. The 80-year-old Jackson coached the Lakers for 11 years. The Hall of Famer will join longtime coach Pat Riley and eight other Lakers legends, including Kobe Bryant, with statues. And reigning NBA Finals MVP Jalen Brunson will open the new season of Saturday Night Live. NBC tapped the 30-year-old New York Knicks guard to host September 26th. With the latest in sports, I'm Misty Jordan on the Black Information Network, your home for Black news first.
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6: For 24/7 news, the Black Information Network. While many in the U.S. continue to observe the 25th anniversary of lives lost during the September 11th attacks in New York, others across the nation are recalling their own memories of that moment and their connection. In Louisiana, a Navy warship built in that state carries a piece of Ground Zero in its bow. Fox 8 News reports, according to the Navy, the USS New York was built by Northrop Grumman Ship Systems of New Orleans and christened March 1st, 2008 at Avondale Shipyards. Meanwhile, Louisiana law enforcement officials learned of a planned street takeover for the weekend and announced they're shutting it down before it even gets started. New Orleans PD State and federal officials stood shoulder to shoulder in a news conference warning this kind of event will not be tolerated.
7: This is really dangerous. When they have these planned street takeovers, we've seen what could happen. I've worked with these guys and we've been there when someone has lost a limb or their lives.
6: NOPD says they will be increasing police presence in areas that they are used to seeing this type of activity, but didn't share exactly what areas were flagged. And many in New Orleans are celebrating the life of civil rights activist Jerome Big Duck Smith. The black activist died August 21st at the age of 87. Before he passed, he spoke extensively to Fox 8 News about his participation in desegregation efforts in the 1960s. He said through it all, he felt blessed.
8: Just to think I met Dr. King, come tap me on my shoulder, and they sent me, Malcolm wanted me to come to the mosque after I met with Robert Kennedy and them. He had everybody stand up. Malcolm X is dead.
6: Smith emphasized how important he believed in passing his experience, knowledge, and passion to a younger generation.
8: If my mission is good and you don't bring no children, that's an insult to me. The children have to be there.
6: Family and friends will hold a celebration of life this weekend at the Mahalia Jackson Theater. Meanwhile, Georgia officials confirmed that there are two more measles cases stemming from a Metro Atlanta daycare outbreak. The new cases bring the total to 10, according to the Georgia Department of Public Health. Atlanta News First reports the details released are the children were either unvaccinated or not fully vaccinated, but the exact location of the daycare is not being disclosed. Well, it looks like the cyclosporiasis outbreak has come to an end. The CDC announced that the largest ever outbreak of the foodborne illness sickened nearly 20,000 people overall. Health officials linked it to shredded iceberg lettuce supplied by Taylor Farms in Mexico. It fueled the worst cyclosporiasis season in U.S. history and included two deaths. And former VP Kamala Harris is throwing her support behind two big Georgia races in the November election. The black politician is headed to Fulton County for a Democratic dinner on October 3rd in a last-minute push of support for the re-election of Senator John Ossoff as he seeks to hold off Republican Mike Collins. The AJC reports Harris has also supported black Democrat Keisha Lance Bottoms for fundraising as she tries to win the race for governor. I'm Esther Dillard on your home for Black News First, the Black Information Network.
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11: It's a sweltering California day, and Bonnie Caldwell is climbing the steep hill of the old family farm.
12: And this little piece right here was pastured. Mm-hmm.
11: At the very, very top is a tall farmhouse, Bonnie's old home. It was right here, 48 years ago, that Bonnie told her fiancé their engagement was over.
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11: 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She was wrong. A phantom stalked California in the 70s and 80s, at first unnoticed, and then unstoppable.
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11: 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The Physalia Ransacker, the original Night Stalker, the Golden State Killer. From the Los Angeles Times and Wondery, this is Man in the Window.
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14: DaBaby is responding to backlash over the prices of his new chicken and waffles restaurant. The rapper celebrated the grand opening of No Knife Chicken and Waffles in Charlotte, North Carolina on Sunday. But the menu prices quickly sparked debate online, with waffle meals ranging from $15 to $45. During an appearance on Positively Charlotte, DaBaby addressed the critics, saying they should have gone to Waffle House, adding, "Waffle House has something for you." DaBaby says customers at No Knife can expect an elevated dining experience. Elsewhere in entertainment, Jill Scott is officially being inducted into the R&B Hall of Fame. The Grammy-winning singer was honored during Billboard's 2026 R&B and Hip Hop Power Players event, recognizing her impact on the genre and her decades-long career. Miss Jilly from Philly broke onto the scene with her 2000 debut album, Who Is Jill Scott? Recently returned with her first album in more than a decade, To Whom This May Concern. The induction adds another major honor to a career that has made Scott one of R&B's most celebrated voices. With the latest in entertainment news, I'm Morgan Wood on the Black Information Network. Your home for Black News First.
15: This is Esther Dillard with another spotlight on Black excellence. Tyler Perry is one of the most successful figures in the entertainment industry. Born in New Orleans, Louisiana in 1969, Emmett Perry Jr. endured a difficult childhood marked by poverty and abuse. After changing his name and moving to Atlanta in 1992, Tyler Perry began writing and producing stage plays that became highly successful.
16: All you gotta do is take an R&B song, put Jesus in it, and it's gospel song.
15: What? It was also during that time that he created his signature character, the iconic Mabel Medea Simmons.
17: Yea, though she walked in the valley with the shadow of Little Red Riding Hood and the Three Bears.
15: With an estimated net worth of over $1 billion, Tyler Perry is also a generous philanthropist, having donated millions to such causes as education, civil rights, and disaster relief. And another shining example of Black excellence. I'm Esther Dillard on the Black Information Network.
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2: Click on your home for 24/7 news, the Black Information Network. Here's what's happening right now. Chicago health officials want people who were in Union Station on August 27th to watch out for symptoms of the measles. This after discovering someone had the disease and spent over several hours in the train station. Here's Dr. Robert Citrenberg with Advocate Health. He says the very contagious fever-causing disease requires quarantine for up to 21 days.
18: While it can be a mild illness in some people, it can also cause very severe illness and death in others.
2: Family members are demanding answers from Chicago first responders after they say they called the search off too early for a woman who went into the Little Calumet River Tuesday. Kamari Burnett says he and two others had to jump into the river and find the body of his relative, Rafaela Howard, a Black woman. They say the crash happened Tuesday, but by Wednesday, emergency responders had given up the search. They also say her body was found right next to the SUV, and they don't understand how crews could not find her.
19: It shouldn't take us, you know, we don't have the training and nothing like that to go in and rescue someone.
2: Students at Lincoln Way East High School in Frankfort, Illinois, walked out of class this week after they say their concerns over racism were ignored. The protest was to show solidarity for fellow students at Homewood Flossmoor, who were taunted with monkey noises by the Lincoln Way East High School football team. The next day, another racist incident, this one with the school's cross-country program. Black students at the school are pushing for changes from school leaders. To Louisiana, where after a 44-year-old Black woman, Benita Robinson's body was found in a garbage bag in a New Orleans bayou. Her family and friends are asking the tough questions. How did she get there? So far, there have been no leads from the New Orleans Police Department, who have called her death unclassified, and no word on a cause of death yet from the coroner. For more on these stories, plus international, national, state, and local news impacting the Black community, listen to the Black Information Network on the iHeartRadio app or log on to BINnews.com. 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
20: Now our Washington Roundup. Secretary of State Marco Rubio says he has no plans to run for the White House again. He said in an interview with Columbia news station RCN and translated by NBC News, "I'm not a candidate for anything right now, and I'm 100% focused on my job." That's in line with what a source familiar with the matter told NBC, saying Rubio is not launching a bid to run for office in 2028. President Trump says they will give out $5,000 dividend checks for adults if Republicans retain Congress in the November midterms. In an interview with Fox News, Trump was asked, why doesn't he just give the money to Americans now?
21: The Democrats can't do it because with them it's negative growth. With us it's so positive.
20: Speaking at the Republican National Committee's first midterm convention, he said it would be called the Trump dividend, but didn't explain how the plan would be funded. And that's your Washington Roundup. I'm Mike Moore on your home for 24/7 News, the Black Information Network.
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23: President Trump says about 1 million people who buy health insurance through the Affordable Care Act marketplace may soon be getting some of their money back. The Trump administration is promising rebate checks in the amount of $500 for Obamacare enrollees that meet certain criteria, and payments could go out as soon as October. According to the White House, Obamacare enrollees in 30 states could be eligible. The rebates are intended for those who are not receiving subsidies and were allegedly overcharged during the Biden administration. Trump says the refunds are meant to return money to people who paid higher premiums. Pandemic-era subsidies have expired, and the price of Obamacare has gone up during Trump's second term. So affordable health care is a major issue heading into the November midterms. Some critics are calling the move a gimmick, but supporters say any refund is a welcome form of relief. But there are questions about whether congressional approval is needed and whether each recipient was actually overcharged by $500. Money News at 24 and 54 minutes past each hour. I'm Nicole Deal on your home for Black News First, the Black Information Network.
2: I'm Tammy Eswick with BIN News Now. President Trump has a busy schedule in Ireland this weekend. He's visiting his Irish golf course, and he sat down with the Irish Prime Minister. He told reporters he would love to see a unified Ireland. This after the British Prime Minister said Ireland leaving the United Kingdom was, quote, off the table.
24: The United States and Ireland have a fantastic relationship, a very profitable one for Ireland.
2: The BIN Weather Watch, heavy rain is expected to impact the Gulf Coast and Central Florida Saturday. Flash flooding is a possible risk. Sunday, meteorologists say low-lying cities like Tampa and New Orleans could see up to 3 inches of rain. Well, finally, known for her spunkiness, Judge Judy says she's retiring after 30 years on television. The 83-year-old Judge Judy says her final episodes of her series, Judy Justice, will film in October. Get BIN News Now on demand 24/7 on the iHeartRadio app.
23: I'm Nicole Deal on your home for 24/7 News, the Black Information Network. The terror attack on 9/11 permanently changed what we do at the airport, affecting millions of travelers. Angela Gittens, who is Black, is the former CEO of Miami International Airport, and she remembers the phone call that changed everything.
25: I was in the office, and my head of operations comes running in and says there's been an accident at the World Trade Center. We turned on the television, and we see this plane. It's like, whoa, that looks like a 767. And then we saw it turn. That's the second plane. That's a live shot. And I said, shut the airport down.
23: Gittens remembers the drastic changes. For example, the Transportation Security Administration did not exist until after 9/11. As a result of 9/11, it can sometimes take hours instead of minutes for travelers to get through security. A Black Army soldier stationed at Fort Hood, Texas is dead, and his father is determined to get answers. Private First Class Leroy Stroud Jr. died August 14th after he reportedly became became seriously ill. The family says they are trying to understand what happened in the hours leading up to his death. In a Facebook post, his dad says, instead of immediately securing emergency medical care for a soldier in acute crisis, his commanding officer engaged in a prolonged back-and-forth dispute with him. Sick, suffering, and denied medical intervention, my son stormed off, and not a single leader went after him to check on his welfare or provide aid. A Black South Florida family is working to raise awareness about water safety after the heartbreaking death of their nonverbal daughter with autism who drowned last year.
6: No hesitation, no thought. I just, you know, jumped into the water, grabbed her, put her, you know, on the ground and started giving her CPR to paramedics.
23: Her dad, Kayshawn Blygen, speaking there, is the one who found her. But rather than suffer in silence, the family is sharing their story about 5-year-old Kaylee Blygen in hopes of preventing similar tragedies. According to NBC News in Miami, the family started the Kaylee Breeze Foundation when she was first diagnosed with autism. They want to raise awareness about water safety for parents of children with autism. And finally, there may be some relief coming for Michigan residents who are experiencing long power outages. Senate Democrats in the state are proposing new legislation aimed at holding utility companies accountable. The proposed bills would require credits for customers who lose electricity for extended periods and create stronger penalties for repeated service failures. Supporters say families should not be left paying the price when outages drag on for days. This comes after years of frustration from Michigan residents. The largest city in the state is Detroit, which is predominantly Black. I'm Nicole Deal on your home for Black News First, the Black Information Network.
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14: This is Morgan Wood on the Black Information Network with some Black sports trivia you should know. In the fast-paced world of pro football, the term sacking the quarterback is a key part of the game's vocabulary. But I bet you didn't know who created this phrase. The term sack was popularized in the 1960s by Black NFL Hall of Fame linebacker Deacon Jones. Jones, known for his pass-rushing style, coined the phrase to describe the act of tackling the quarterback behind the line of scrimmage to end the play. As a player, Deacon Jones revolutionized the defensive game, creating a new role of pure pass rushers in football that would eventually evolve into the modern defensive end. His relentless pursuit of the quarterback became a defining feature of the defense. Today, sacking the quarterback is one of the most celebrated achievements in football, with defensive players aiming to tackle the quarterback each time the ball is snapped. It's now a term all football fans know and use, thanks to Black NFL Hall of Fame linebacker Deacon Jones. For the Black Information Network, I'm Morgan Wood.
7: I'm Kevin Brown on your home for 24/7 News, the Black Information Network. And here's what's happening right now. The family of a woman who was found in a river on Chicago's South Side after the SUV she was in went into the water is seeking answers. Correspondent Perry Williams has more.
8: The crash happened on Tuesday morning near 130th in Indiana. This relative of Raphael Howard says after city first responders stopped their search, friends went in the water and found her.
19: It shouldn't take us, you know, we don't have the training and nothing like that to go in and rescue someone.
8: He added that Howard's body was near the SUV and questions why rescue teams couldn't find her. The family's also calling for more railings, barricades, and lighting at the crash site. I'm Perry Williams.
7: Hundreds of people gathered in Los Gatos, California to honor the heroes, victims, and survivors of the September 11 attacks. 25 years later, the Veterans Memorial and Support Foundation hosted the free community event, 9-11 at 25, Keepers of the Flame, at the Los Gatos Civic Center. Retired New York City Fire Department Lieutenant Joe Turillo, a keynote speaker and 9-11 first responder, shared his harrowing experience of being buried beneath debris when the South Tower collapsed. Turillo, initially mistaken for another firefighter, survived and emphasized the importance of remembering those who sacrificed their lives on September 11th and in the aftermath. The Seattle Police Department has delayed the release of internal text and Microsoft Teams messages related to the Bite of Seattle shooting to ensure accuracy and protect investigative leads. Interim Police Chief Andre Sales emphasized the importance of releasing accurate information and timelines once investigative concerns are addressed. The decision follows a previous release by text messages by Mayor Katie Wilson's office, sparking questions about internal coordination during the emergency response. The SPD has not provided a new date for when the records will be made public. Two Oakland police officers were indicted for allegedly conspiring with a federal aviation official to fraudulently obtain pilot certifications. Brandon Mart and David Mack, both helicopter pilots, allegedly conspired with a Federal Aviation Administration inspector to obtain the certifications between July 2023 and March 2024. The trio of defendants entered not guilty pleas and were placed on administrative leave by the Oakland Police Department. The indictment comes at a challenging time for the OPD, which has been under federal oversight for 23 years. Aaron Farinacci, who's 37, has been federally indicted for arson in connection with the Old Trail fire in Spokane, Washington, which burned over 3,000 acres and caused significant damage to homes. Farinacci was arrested after witnesses saw him near the fire's origin point. He has a history of arson-related incidents and a conviction for manslaughter. Farinacci admitted to planning the fire for weeks to maximize destruction. The investigation is ongoing, and more federal charges may be added. I'm Kevin Brown on your home for Black News First, the Black Information Network.
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11: What if I had known at the beginning of Phish what I know now? You know, the band is like an organic, ever-growing thing.
12: That's a conversation I had with Trey Anastasio, lead singer and guitarist of Phish, for a piece I wrote back in 2002. I first saw Phish at a tiny club in the late 80s. Now, decades later, the band is still touring, still making a cultural impact, and I'm still covering them. I'm Dean Budnick, and this is Long May They Run, Season 1, Phish.
13: I saw them in the late 80s. And the people are going like crazy. I mean, they're dancing like a storm. After the show, I rushed backstage. I said, look, I'm quitting my job as a promoter. I'm your new manager. I seen it, and that's the future.
12: They changed the industry. They changed the landscape, the entire festival circuit.
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26: 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I beg everyone to find me a band who could do that.
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27: The NYPD says New York City just experienced its safest summer on record, despite several high-profile violent incidents that grabbed headlines.
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5: Black News First.
30: I'm Mike Island with BIN News this hour. Some of our stories include a big federal grant that will likely positively impact some Black families in terms of expanding college and career support. Also, a redistricting map that some families allege is discriminatory. Also, there's bipartisan support to help protect you against illegal robocalls. But first, Ohio Governor Mike DeWine is announcing that his state has been awarded a large federal grant to significantly expand college and career support for kids who need it most.
0: We will receive $50 million to expand access to college and support apprenticeships for approximately 20,000 low-income and first-generation students in the state of Ohio.
30: The $50 million funding will roll out $10 million annually over the next 5 years. Approximately 20,000 students each year will be assisted by this funding.
0: The fact is that our advisors are in high school are overworked and, frankly, don't have the time or much time to spend with each student. So, again, it's an area of work in progress, but this is going to help.
30: The program will embed career and college advisors across 130 middle and high schools across Ohio. Meanwhile, a new school map in an Ohio school district is drawing a new accusation. According to ABC 6, the accusation is discrimination. Dublin is a Columbus, Ohio suburb, and some of its residents are challenging the school district's new attendance boundaries for the next school year, saying the map is discriminatory. Families with children at one of the elementary schools allege that the district applied its criteria to preserve affluent neighborhoods. ABC 6 says the Dublin City Schools District voted in June to include elementary schools in the process, as they say they determined there is uneven growth across the district. The complaint challenges the decision, alleging it was adopted in whole or in part through discrimination based on race, color, national origin, socioeconomic background, and place of residence, WSYX says. Asked if the district is being racist, a family's attorney says, as he put it, that's a bridge too far. He tells ABC 6 that, however, he does believe that the impact on this decision-making does have a potentially discriminatory effect. In the Columbus district, similar redistricting patterns have been alleged by some families. This Columbus parent tells ABC 6 he just wants the redistricting process to be fair and truly help the kids.
1: That's what I want to see. The right choice for all of these kids out here. Because if not, it's going to be disastrous, pretty much. It's not about us. It's about the kids.
30: In the Dublin schools case, the complaint will now move through the district's formal administrative investigative process, ABC 6 says. Stay informed, stay connected, and subscribe. 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
2: Here's what's trending this hour. Lil Durk's attorney fresh off beating the government's case against Durk, speaking to a crowd of reporters and onlookers outside of the courthouse.
4: This was unbelievable. When you have the responsibility to say to the United States of America, you were wrong for indicting this young man.
2: Plus to BIN Sports, the third overall draft pick, Jeremiah Love, who's a black man, is gearing up to make his NFL debut. And the Doctor Who actor in hot water. I'm Tammy Eswick, and that's what's trending.
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15: Virginia State University's Trojan Explosion Marching Band is making history. The HBCU's band has grown to more than 200 members for the 2026 season, making it the largest marching band in school history and the largest in the CIAA. The growth comes as the Trojan Explosion continues to build a national reputation. The band has performed at the White House, appeared on NBC's Today Show, and finished as the Division II runner-up in the Red Lobster Band of the Year competition in 2023 and 2024. The Trojan Explosion is also ranked number one in the HBCU Division II Band Media Poll. And the band's 200-plus members are hitting the road this fall with performances scheduled across six states. Meanwhile, Georgia HBCU Savannah State University is preparing to host the 2026 Big HBCU Battle of the Bands, bringing some of the country's top HBCU marching bands to Savannah for a showcase of music, culture, and competition. With the latest in HBCU news, I'm Morgan Wood on the Black Information Network.
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1: The opinions, beliefs, and viewpoints expressed in this commentary are those of the author and do not necessarily represent those of BIN and its founding partners and employees. Now it's time to bring the funk with Roland S. Martin.
2: I've long maintained that one of the reasons why Democrats keep losing in the South is because they refuse to actually make an investment in the South. I've also said that when you make an investment, it doesn't necessarily mean you're going to somehow win that election cycle. An investment today might pay off one or two cycles down the road. Democrats pretty much abandoned Florida. Now listen, I understand for the longest, the state party leadership in Florida was absolutely abhorrent. Same thing in Texas. But you're now in a different situation. You're in a situation now where, listen, electoral politics is going to change. And if you are Democrats, you cannot continue to simply give away Texas and Florida to Republicans every presidential election. The math is the math. Texas has 40 electoral college votes. Florida has 30. Y'all, that's 70. That's almost 25% of what you need to win the presidency. That's why this year, with David Jolly running for governor in Florida, Representative Angie Nixon running for United States Senate in Florida. In Texas, you have Gina Hinojosa, who is running for governor against incumbent Greg Abbott. And then you have State Rep James Tallarico running against the corrupt Texas Attorney General Ken Paxton. Democrat donors should be seeing an opportunity to win. New polling data shows that he is up. Tallarico is up 5 points against Paxton. Hinojosa is tied with Abbott. Why is this huge? Because if you invest on the ground, you may have an opportunity to win. But if you don't invest, you're guaranteed to lose. Democrats, take advantage of the moment. Organize and mobilize on the ground in these two states, and you can actually win. I'm Roland Martin on the Black Information Network.
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1: Home for 24/7 news. The Black Information Network. President Trump is marking the 25th anniversary of the 9/11 terrorist attacks at the Pentagon in Arlington, Virginia. Speaking from the site of one of three attacks, Trump said, "We renew the sacred oath we swore 25 years ago that we will never forget." He recounted that nearly 3,000 people were killed that day, and he called on Americans to remember the unity that followed the attacks.
5: In those harrowing days after the attacks, we saw the authentic spirit of our nation. We were all New Yorkers that day, every one of us. We were all New Yorkers.
1: The president went on to call the attacks an act of immense evil, adding the country learned that day what Americans are made of. 25 years ago, Al-Qaeda hijackers took control of four commercial airliners. Two planes were flown into the World Trade Center in New York. United Flight 93 crashed into a field near Shanksville, Pennsylvania, after passengers and crew attempted to take back control. Investigators believe that plane was headed toward the U.S. Capitol. American Airlines Flight 77 was flown into the Pentagon in Arlington, Virginia, killing 184 people aboard the plane and on the ground. Arlington County firefighters led the initial response, while D.C. Fire and EMS sent more than 40 units to the Pentagon to provide mutual aid. Black firefighters, paramedics, and other emergency personnel were among those who responded, putting their lives on the line alongside their colleagues. And for many first responders, the effects of that day continued long after the smoke cleared, with thousands later developing illnesses linked to their exposure. Some of the hijackers had lived in Maryland and Northern Virginia in the months leading up to the attacks. In all, the 9/11 attacks killed 2,977 people and forever changed the country. Now, 25 years later, the Smithsonian's National Museum of American History is marking the anniversary with a temporary exhibit featuring artifacts recovered from the attacks. The display includes personal items and other objects from the World Trade Center, the Pentagon, and the Flight 93 crash site. Unlike the museum's typical displays, the artifacts are presented on open tables, giving visitors a closer look at the objects. Among them are a battered American flag, a tote bag filled with keys, and a beeper. Ordinary items preserved as physical reminders of the events of September 11th. And in other news, leadership is changing on the Baltimore City Council's influential public safety committee. Council President Zeke Cohen has replaced Councilman Mark Conway as committee chair, naming veteran Councilman John Bullock to lead the panel. Cohen says Bullock's legislative experience and community focus makes him a strong fit for the role. Conway, meanwhile, claims the move is retaliation for his outspoken support of expanding the city inspector general's access to government records. I'm Morgan Wood on the Black Information Network, your home for Black News First.
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9: Louisiana shrimpers are calling on President Trump for help, saying a flood of imported shrimp is putting them out of business.
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10: When it comes to paying rent, San Francisco, California is the most expensive place to live in the country. Just in the past year alone, the cost of rent has gone up by 25%. According to Zumper, an online rental marketplace similar to Zillow, a two-bedroom apartment in San Francisco now costs over $6,000 a month. That has prompted the mayor of San Francisco to declare a rent emergency. City leaders are now introducing new measures to protect tenants from unexpected rent increases and evictions. A plan to address the high rent rates includes $3 million in free legal help for tenants who are at risk of eviction. Another element would only allow evictions if a tenant owes more than 1 month's rent. Other measures include limiting rent increases to 10% and requiring landlords to remind tenants about their rights on an annual basis. The city also plans to give $27 million in rental help to about 650 low-income households who are losing their federal housing vouchers. Money News at 24 and 54 minutes past each hour. I'm Nicole Deal on your home for Black News First, the Black Information Network.
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11: We're home for 24/7 News, the Black Information Network. City figures show that Chicago is coming off a violent Labor Day weekend. Cops say 38 people were shot and 8 of them were killed from Friday through Tuesday morning. Black Mayor Brandon Johnson responded to President Trump's Truth Social post directed at both he and Governor J.B. Pritzker.
12: When you have a president who is literally defunding the operations that can actually assist us in creating safer communities, it's difficult to take anything that he says seriously.
11: President Trump wrote that Chicago violence is unchecked and at record levels after a mass shooting that left one dead and 14 wounded. He urged Illinois Governor J.B. Pritzker and Chicago Mayor Brandon Johnson to invite federal intervention. Chicago had the lowest total of summer homicides since 1965, with 122 murders in June, July, and August. Cleanup efforts are still underway across Detroit's east side with a predominantly Black population. It's nearing a week since a tornado damaged homes, businesses, and uprooted trees across the city. City staff and volunteers have been going door to door in neighborhoods where buildings were damaged and large trees making some streets impassable. WDIV is reporting cleanup crews have been clearing debris and checking on residents who may need assistance. City staff are expected to continue going door to door in districts 4 and 5 throughout the week. They're tasked with assessing damage and identifying residents' needs. Across the country, young Black men are facing challenges in higher education with enrollment rates dropping at all types of institutions. HBCUs, which have historically been leaders in recruiting and retaining Black male students, are also experiencing a decline in enrollment. Detroit has only one historically Black college and university, which is Penn Sol Lewis College of Business and Design. Benedict College in South Carolina stands out for its high enrollment of Black men and its holistic approach to supporting them. Motown icon Stevie Wonder has announced fall tour dates. The Black singer and producer will celebrate the 50th anniversary of his iconic Songs in the Key of Life album. It's a limited tour in the U.S., including a stop in Chicago. According to the tour's website, the Chicago show will be the second stateside performance of the tour. The Windy City stop on the tour will take place at the United Center on Saturday, November 21st.
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14: 80% of Americans aged 55 or older are unaware of a leading cause of vision loss, age-related macular degeneration, or AMD, according to a survey conducted by Opinion Research Corporation. AMD occurs when the macula, the central portion of the retina needed for reading and color vision, becomes damaged. Only half of survey respondents could identify any one symptom of this serious progressive eye disease. And of those familiar with AMD, less than a third were aware that treatment options exist. Symptoms of the more serious form of the disease, known as wet AMD, include blurred vision, blind spots, difficulty seeing colors, and edges or lines appearing wavy. If any of these symptoms develop, an eye exam is crucial, and early diagnosis and treatment is essential to avoid severe vision loss. If there is a diagnosis of wet AMD, a retina specialist should be consulted to ensure the most appropriate care. And that's your Healthy Minute. I'm Mike Eiland on the Black Information Network.
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16: 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We sit with elders who remember when Motown meant more than music, it meant movement. We walk with artists painting Black features on city walls. We vibe with DJs spinning house, hip-hop, and freedom into every mix. 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Even through loss, protests, and isolation, we persist. We don't just make culture, we protect it and pass it forward. From Lake Erie to Lake Street, Black Midwesterners hold it down with heart and hustle. Our cold doesn't stop the fire, and our pride speaks softly, but it stands firm. With Black News First, I'm Katie Gray on the Black Information Network.
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19: I'm Tammy Eswick with BIN News Now. Little Durk is not guilty. His attorney, fresh off of beating the government's case against the rapper, speaking to a crowd of reporters outside of the courthouse.
20: There was not a plea in the middle of trial. There wasn't a partial verdict. The United States of America and the Justice Department and all the force of the FBI, we, the jury, find Durk Banks not guilty of all charges.
19: Some people are calling it a new era of transportation. Air taxis in Fort Worth, Texas, you're a first. The Texas Department of Transportation says the aircraft looks like something out of a science fiction movie. Finally, Christopher Nolan's The Odyssey is breaking records. The movie stars Kenyan actress Lupita Nyong'o as Helen of Troy, the most beautiful woman in the world. It's now the highest-grossing film in the history of Universal Pictures and the top-grossing R-rated film in history and the biggest earner ever for IMAX. Get BIN News Now on demand 24/7 on the iHeartRadio app.
21: I'm Vanessa Tyler on the Black Information Network, your home for Black News First. Starting September 16th, Black lawmakers will gather for the Congressional Black Caucus Foundation annual legislative conference. And this year, they are rooted, ready, and rising. That's the theme. And joining me is the president and CEO of the CBCF, Nicole Austin Hillary. Nicole, welcome back to the Black Information Network.
22: Thank you so much, Vanessa, for having me back on.
21: First, rooted, ready, rising. Dissect that theme and the work needed to be accomplished to make this year's conference a success.
22: As you know, Vanessa, we are continuing as a Black community to face very difficult times. We are facing attacks around voting rights. We are facing attacks around the economy, around health disparities. And in this moment, we recognize that our power as conveners at the Congressional Black Caucus Foundation means that we have to get our communities focused on how we move forward. And we thought there's no better way to do that than in focusing on, one, remembering our history, that we are rooted in resilience and power. reminding ourselves, number two, that we are ready, for this moment, despite the difficulties. And that three, we will, because of our history, our resilience, our strategy, and our thoughtfulness, we will rise above, and not just above, beyond this moment to an even greater sense and place of greatness.
0: What's the mood? Is there high levels of enthusiasm, anger, anxiousness? What's the mood so far that you've been detecting?
22: And so people are excited, Vanessa, and they are willing and ready. Everyone wants to know, what are the marching orders? What are the directives?

0: cbcfinc.org. So cbcfinc.org. But we also want folks to know that there are daily free registrations available for daily participants, because we don't want there to be any prohibitions to anyone being around the table and being part of solving these problems.
1: Excellent. Nicole Austin Hillary, thank you for your leadership, and see you at the ALC.
0: We will see you there, Vanessa. And again, thank you so much for your support and for this opportunity. We appreciate you greatly.
1: 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I'm Vanessa Tyler on the Black Information Network, your home for Black News First.
2: 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The theater became famous for Amateur Night, a weekly talent show that launched the careers of stars like Lauryn Hill and the Jackson 5.
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8: And it's been 25 years, but for so many people, that morning it feels like yesterday. And I'm sure like me, so many of you just cannot believe it has been 25 years.
7: On the 25th anniversary of 9/11, Virginia Governor Abigail Spanberger joined families, survivors, and first responders in Arlington to honor those lost in the terrorist attacks.
8: On September 11th, we remember the Americans who died, the people who never came home, those who fought hijackers and sacrificed themselves, those whose days started off like every other day and never came home.
7: The ceremony was held at Arlington County Fire Station 5, home of Truck 105, the first Arlington fire unit to arrive at the Pentagon after American Airlines Flight 77 struck the building. First responders laid a wreath honoring the 184 people killed at the Pentagon while remembering the nearly 3,000 victims nationwide. A political action committee tied to Black Newport News Virginia Mayor Philip Jones is drawing attention as election season ramps up. According to the Virginia Pilot, the Good News PAC has transferred hundreds of thousands of dollars to Jones' reelection campaign and says it plans to get involved in other Newport News races as well. Jones says the PAC's goal is to help veterans and other public servants run for office, while supporters say it can boost civic engagement. The next campaign finance reporting deadline in Virginia is September 15th. Political turmoil in a Maryland city is setting the stage for a special election. According to the Washington Informer, the New Carrollton City Council voted 4-1 to remove Felicia Nemhard as mayor, alleging she violated the city's hiring freeze by reinstating former employees. Nemhard, who in 2020 became the city's first African-American, first Caribbean-American, and first female mayor, denies wrongdoing and says she plans to run in the upcoming special election. There's a new Black-owned business making waves in the Queen City. Former investment banker Taylor Davis is the founder of Trudy, a social dining and travel app that helps users discover restaurants, hotels, and bars recommended by friends and family. According to Q City Metro, the Charlotte-based app has already topped 1,000 downloads since launching last year. Davis says building the company has not been easy, noting that less than 1% of venture capital funding goes to Black female founders. Trudy is currently growing its user base in Charlotte, with customers also using the app in New York, Atlanta, and Chicago. An HBCU Hampton University student is receiving national recognition for her vision for the future of American democracy. According to the Virginia Mercury, Imani Laird was selected as one of 11 national winners in the Democracy Defenders Fund's Future of Democracy Anthology, a project highlighting ideas from young Americans on how to strengthen democratic institutions. Laird, a student filmmaker at Hampton University, earned recognition for her video documentary, Civics Class for a Country in Crisis. In the documentary, Laird, who is Black, argues that democracy works best when citizens understand government.

0: History and their civic responsibilities. Winners received a $1,000 award, and their work is being featured in a national collection showcasing Gen Z perspectives on the future of democracy. I'm Amber Payton on your home for Black News First, the Black Information Network.
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6: LeBron James has teamed up with the PGA Tour to kick off a youth-oriented golf event in his hometown of Akron, Ohio.
2: Black News First.
7: I'm Mike Island with BIN News this hour. Some of our stories include a big federal grant that will likely positively impact some Black families in terms of expanding college and career support. Also, a redistricting map that some families allege is discriminatory. Also, there's bipartisan support to help protect you against illegal robocalls. But first, Ohio Governor Mike DeWine is announcing that his state has been awarded a large federal grant to significantly expand college and career support for kids who need it most.
8: We will receive $50 million to expand access to college and support apprenticeships for approximately 20,000 low-income and first-generation students in the state of Ohio.
7: The $50 million funding will roll out $10 million annually over the next 5 years. Approximately 20,000 students each year will be assisted by this funding.
8: Fact is that our advisors are in high school are overworked and frankly don't have the time or much time to spend with each student. So again, it's an area of work in progress, but this is going to help.
7: The program will embed career and college advisors across 130 middle and high schools across Ohio. Meanwhile, a new school map in an Ohio school district is drawing a new accusation. According to ABC 6, the accusation is discrimination. Dublin is a Columbus, Ohio suburb, and some of its residents are challenging the school district's new attendance boundaries for the next school year, saying the map is discriminatory. Families with children at one of the elementary schools alleged that the district applied its criteria to preserve affluent neighborhoods. ABC 6 says the Dublin City Schools District voted in June to include elementary schools in the process, as they say they determined there is uneven growth across the district. The complaint challenges the decision, alleging it was adopted in whole or in part through discrimination based on race, color, national origin, socioeconomic background, and place of residence, WSYX says. Asked if the district is being racist, a family's attorney says, as he put it, that's a bridge too far. He tells ABC 6 that, however, he does believe that the impact on this decision-making does have a potentially discriminatory effect. In the Columbus district, similar redistricting patterns have been alleged by some families. This Columbus parent tells ABC 6 he just wants the redistricting process to be fair and truly help the kids.
9: That's what I want to see. The right choice for all of these kids out here. Because if not, it's going to be disastrous, pretty much. It's not about us. It's about the kids.
7: In the Dublin schools case, the complaint will now move through the district's formal administrative investigative process, ABC 6 says. Stay informed, stay connected, and subscribe. 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
10: Here's what's trending this hour. Little Durk is not guilty. His attorney, fresh off of beating the government's case against the rapper, speaking to a crowd of reporters outside of the courthouse.
11: The United States of America and the Justice Department and all the force of the FBI, we, the jury, find Durk Banks not guilty of all charges.
10: Plus, some people are calling it a new era of transportation, air taxis. And Christopher Nolan's The Odyssey breaking records. I'm Tammy Eswick, and that's what's trending.
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12: Seahawks took down the Patriots to open the NFL regular season in the Super Bowl 60 rematch. Week one will include a trip to Australia and more than a dozen games Sunday, including an NFC East showdown between the Cowboys and the Giants. Coco Gauff is advancing to the U.S. Open semifinals after surviving two match points against Mira Andreeva. Gauff rallied from her first set loss to defeat Andreeva in Wednesday's quarterfinal. In the men's bracket, Ben Shelton eliminated Carlos Alcaraz to advance to the semifinals Friday. The Los Angeles Lakers will honor another of their iconic head coaches with a statue. Bill Jackson, who guided the Lake Show to five NBA championships, will be immortalized outside Crypto.com Arena next year in April. The 80-year-old Jackson coached the Lakers for 11 years. The Hall of Famer will join longtime coach Pat Riley and eight other Lakers legends, including Kobe Bryant, with statues. And reigning NBA Finals MVP Jalen Brunson will open the new season of Saturday Night Live. NBC tapped the 30-year-old New York Knicks guard to host September 26th. With the latest in sports, I'm Misty Jordan on the Black Information Network, your home for Black News First.
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0: Your home for 24/7 news, the Black Information Network. While many in the U.S. continue to observe the 25th anniversary of lives lost during the September 11th attacks in New York, others across the nation are recalling their own memories of that moment and their connection. In Louisiana, a Navy warship built in that state carries a piece of Ground Zero in its bow. Fox 8 News reports, according to the Navy, the USS New York was built by Northrop Grumman Ship Systems of New Orleans and christened March 1st, 2008 at Avondale Shipyards. Meanwhile, Louisiana law enforcement officials learned of a planned street takeover for the weekend and announced they're shutting it down before it even gets started. New Orleans PD, state, and federal officials stood shoulder to shoulder in a news conference warning this kind of event will not be tolerated.
13: This is really dangerous. When they have these planned street takeovers, we've seen what could happen. I've worked with these guys, and we've been there when someone has lost a limb or their lives.
0: NOPD says they will be increasing police presence in areas that they are used to seeing this type of activity, but didn't share exactly what areas were flagged. And many in New Orleans are celebrating the life of civil rights activist Jerome Big Duck Smith. The black activist died August 21st at the age of 87. Before he passed, he spoke extensively to Fox 8 News about his participation in desegregation efforts in the 1960s. He said through it all, he felt blessed.
14: Just to think I met Dr. King, come tap me on my shoulder, and they sent me, Malcolm wanted me to come to the mosque after I met with Robert Kennedy and them. He had everybody stand up. Malcolm X is there.
0: Smith emphasized how important he believed in passing his experience, knowledge, and passion to a younger generation.
14: If my mission is good and you don't bring no children, that's an insult to me. The children have to be there.
0: Family and friends will hold a celebration of life this weekend at the Mahalia Jackson Theater. Meanwhile, Georgia officials confirmed that there are two more measles cases stemming from a Metro Atlanta daycare outbreak. The new cases bring the total to 10, according to the Georgia Department of Public Health. Atlanta News First reports the details released are the children were either unvaccinated or not fully vaccinated, but the exact location of the daycare is not being disclosed. Well, it looks like the cyclosporiasis outbreak has come to an end. The CDC announced that the largest ever outbreak of the foodborne illness sickened nearly 20,000 people overall. Health officials linked it to shredded iceberg lettuce supplied by Taylor Farms in Mexico. It fueled the worst cyclosporiasis season in U.S. history and included two deaths. And former VP Kamala Harris is throwing her support behind two big Georgia races in the November election. The black politician is headed to Fulton County for a Democratic dinner on October 3rd in a last-minute push of support for the re-election of Senator John Ossoff as he seeks to hold off Republican Mike Collins. The AJC reports Harris has also supported black Democrat Keisha Lance Bottoms for fundraising as she tries to win the race for governor. I'm Esther Dillard on your home for Black News First, the Black Information Network.
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2: Snoop Dogg is set to host the 2026 MTV Video Music Awards. CBS and MTV made the announcement Thursday. Snoop has been nominated for 13 VMAs throughout his career, taking home 3 wins. The announcement comes just one day after producers revealed Nirvana will receive this year's Video Vanguard Award. The 2026 VMAs are set for September 27th at the Peacock Theater in Los Angeles, California. Elsewhere in entertainment news, Migos fans may have something to look forward to. Quavo has confirmed that he and Offset are reuniting as Migos for one more album. During a recent radio interview, Quavo said, "We coming back. We're going to do it one more time for the people." The group, which includes Quavo, Offset, and The Late Takeoff, released 4 studio albums and more than 20 mixtapes and EPs following their 2011 debut. Quavo says they plan to do it right, including a tour. The reunion comes 3 years after Culture 3, the group's final album, and nearly 4 years after Takeoff was killed in Houston. With the latest in entertainment news, I'm Morgan Wood on the Black Information Network, your home for Black News First.

0: a crush on her, and she was already seeing someone, so she felt it was best if she declined the record.
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0: I'm Bill Black with another Bet You Didn't Know music fact on the Black Information Network.
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4: 24/7 News, the Black Information Network. Here's what's happening right now. Chicago health officials want people who were in Union Station on August 27th to watch out for symptoms of the measles. This after discovering someone had the disease and spent over several hours in the train station. Here's Dr. Robert Citrenberg with Advocate Health. He says the very contagious fever-causing disease requires quarantine for up to 21 days.
5: While it can be a mild illness in some people, it can also cause very severe illness and death in others.
4: Family members are demanding answers from Chicago first responders after they say they called the search off too early for a woman who went into the Little Calumet River Tuesday. Kamari Burnett says he and two others had to jump into the river and find the body of his relative, Rafaela Howard, a Black woman. They say the crash happened Tuesday, but by Wednesday, emergency responders had given up the search. They also say her body was found right next to the SUV, and they don't understand how crews could not find her.
6: It shouldn't take us, you know, we don't have the training and nothing like that to go in and rescue someone.
4: Students at Lincoln Way East High School in Frankfort, Illinois, walked out of class this week after they say their concerns over racism were ignored. The protest was to show solidarity for fellow students at Homewood Flossmoor, who were taunted with monkey noises by the Lincoln Way East High School football team. The next day, another racist incident, this one with the school's cross-country program. Black students at the school are pushing for changes from school leaders. To Louisiana, where after a 44-year-old Black woman, Benita Robinson's body was found in a garbage bag in a New Orleans bayou. Her family and friends are asking the tough questions. How did she get there? So far, there have been no leads from the New Orleans Police Department, who have called her death unclassified, and no word on a cause of death yet from the coroner. For more on these stories, plus international, national, state, and local news impacting the Black community, listen to the Black Information Network on the iHeartRadio app or log on to BINnews.com. 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
7: Now our Washington Roundup, Secretary of State Marco Rubio says he has no plans to run for the White House again. He said in an interview with Columbia news station RCN and translated by NBC News, "I'm not a candidate for anything right now, and I'm 100% focused on my job." That's in line with what a source familiar with the matter told NBC, saying Rubio is not launching a bid to run for office in 2028. President Trump says they will give out $5,000 dividend checks for adults if Republicans retain Congress in the November midterms. In an interview with Fox News, Trump was asked, why doesn't he just give the money to Americans now?
8: The Democrats can't do it because with them it's negative growth. With us it's so positive.
7: Speaking at the Republican National Committee's first midterm convention, he said it would be called the Trump dividend, but didn't explain how the plan would be funded. And that's your Washington Roundup. I'm Mike Moore on your home for 24/7 News, the Black Information Network.
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Brother number one was putting together his fourth album. He was accepting submissions of songs. Enter brother number two. Brother number two submits a song for brother number one's album, but brother number one says, uh-uh, that's trash. So brother

0: We'll have to imagine what could have been. I'm Bill Black with another Bet You Didn't Know music fact on the Black Information Network.
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2: President Trump says about 1 million people who buy health insurance through the Affordable Care Act marketplace may soon be getting some of their money back. The Trump administration is promising rebate checks in the amount of $500 for Obamacare enrollees that meet certain criteria, and payments could go out as soon as October. According to the White House, Obamacare enrollees in 30 states could be eligible. The rebates are intended for those who are not receiving subsidies and were allegedly overcharged during the Biden administration. Trump says the refunds are meant to return money to people who paid higher premiums. Pandemic-era subsidies have expired, and the price of Obamacare has gone up during Trump's second term. So affordable health care is a major issue heading into the November midterms. Some critics are calling the move a gimmick, but supporters say any refund is a welcome form of relief. But there are questions about whether congressional approval is needed and whether each recipient was actually overcharged by $500. Money News at 24 and 54 minutes past each hour. I'm Nicole Deal on your home for Black News First, the Black Information Network.
3: I'm Timmy Eswick with BIN News Now. Jackson, Mississippi's top cop confirmed the death of a Black woman, 29-year-old Tasia Fortune, who was found hanging from a tree, was a homicide. They also announced they arrested 51-year-old Black man Jock Ratliff in connection with her death. But online, some Mississippians say they're not buying it, judging from the man's frail appearance. Some are questioning how he could have possibly gotten her into the tree. Meanwhile, WJTV spoke to the woman's mother, surprised that someone had been arrested so quickly.
4: I was in shock. Really, you know, because that was quick.
3: President Donald Trump is overseas in Ireland for a little work and a little play. He's planning on attending the Irish Open, which is being hosted at his Ireland golf course. He also met with Ireland's prime minister. Finally, the Starz Network says P-Valley, which is about a Black strip club, will return for its third and final season on Friday, December 4th. Get BIN News Now on demand 24/7 on the iHeartRadio app.
5: Mike Stevens on your home for Black News First, the Black Information Network. Here's your top headlines this hour. The terror attack on 9/11 permanently changed what we do at the airport, affecting millions of travelers. Angela Gittens, who is Black, is the former CEO of Miami International Airport. And she tells NBC Miami she remembers the phone call that changed everything.
6: I was in the office. And my head of operations comes running in and says there's been an accident at the World Trade Center. We turned on the television and we see this plane. It's like, whoa, that looks like a 767. And then we saw it turn. That's the second plane. That's a live shot. And I said, shut the airport down now.
5: Gittens remembers the drastic changes. For example, the Transportation Security Administration didn't even exist until after 9/11. As a result of 9/11, it can sometimes take hours instead of minutes for travelers to get through security. Well, this is an update on a story we've been following about a young Black brother and sister hit by a car while riding an e-bike in South Florida.
7: Please come forward with any information that you have to help us solve this. Well, we need justice.
5: The 10-year-old girl died, and her brother was taken to the hospital for brain surgery. Their aunt is among those speaking out.
7: She was a cheerleader, you know, full of life. Everybody loved her. And now for this to happen and nobody to come forward is just senseless.
5: The aunt gave NBC TV in Miami a message for whomever is responsible.
7: I just told somebody, just come forward, have a heart, please. Because this could have been anybody's kids. They just left laying in the road. And it's terrible. I've never seen nothing like this before in my life. This is crazy. To hit somebody's kid and keep going.
5: Authorities say they do have a surveillance photo of the car as they continue to investigate. Well, this is good news for Black folks in Florida and other states, as well as other residents. The 2026 hurricane season has officially broken the modern record for the longest stretch without a hurricane. Meteorologists credit a super El Nino and massive plume of Saharan dust for choking out potential storm development. But they do say be ready for whatever the last half of the season brings. The Atlantic hurricane season goes until November 30th. And by the way, the water of the West Coast is usually too cold to feed a hurricane. The other place to watch is Houston and Texas and the Gulf region. September is historically the month with the most hurricanes and tropical activity in that region. And lots of Black people live in the path of those storms when they do happen. For more stories of interest to the Black community, log on to BINnews.com. 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
10: On August 7th, 1948, Alice Coachman made history as the first Black woman to win an Olympic gold medal. Her victory in the high jump at the London Olympic Summer Games cemented her legacy as a trailblazer in sports and beyond. Coachman was born in Albany, Georgia in 1923 and grew up in the segregated South where opportunities for Black athletes, particularly women, were scarce. Despite these challenges, her determination was undeniable. She trained barefoot on dirt roads with homemade equipment, proving that passion can overcome the biggest obstacles. At the 1948 Olympics, Coachman's high jump cleared the bar at 5'6" 1/8", and she became the first Black woman to win a gold medal. Beyond the track, Coachman became a role model and advocate for young athletes, encouraging them to pursue their dreams regardless of any barriers along the way. As we celebrate all of our country's gold medal winners, let's also take a moment to remember Alice Coachman, the first Black woman to win an Olympic gold medal. This is Bree Wood for the Black Information Network.
11: I'm Kevin Brown on your home for 24/7 News, the Black Information Network. And here's what's happening right now. The family of a woman who was found in a river on Chicago's South Side after the SUV she was in went into the water is seeking answers. Correspondent Perry Williams has more.
12: The crash happened on Tuesday morning near 130th in Indiana. This relative of Raphael Howard says after city first responders stopped their search, friends went in the water and found her.
13: It shouldn't take us, you know, we don't have the training and nothing like that to go in and rescue someone.
12: He added that Howard's body was near the SUV and questions why rescue teams couldn't find her. The family's also calling for more railings, barricades, and lighting at the crash site. I'm Perry Williams.
11: Hundreds of people gathered in Los Gatos, California to honor the heroes, victims, and survivors of the September 11 attacks 25 years later. The Veterans Memorial and Support Foundation hosted the free community event 9/11 at 25, Keepers of the Flame, at the Los Gatos Civic Center. Retired New York City Fire Department Lieutenant Joe Turillo, a keynote speaker and 9/11 first responder, shared his harrowing experience of being buried beneath debris when the South Tower collapsed. Turillo, initially mistaken for another firefighter, survived and emphasized the importance of remembering those who sacrificed their lives on September 11th and in the aftermath. The Seattle Police Department has delayed the release of internal text and Microsoft Teams messages related to the Bite of Seattle shooting to ensure accuracy and protect investigative leads. Interim Police Chief Andre Sales emphasized the importance of releasing accurate information and timelines once investigative concerns are addressed. The decision follows a previous release by text messages by Mayor Katie Wilson's office, sparking questions about internal coordination during the emergency response. The SPD has not provided a new date for when the records will be made public. Two Oakland police officers were indicted for allegedly conspiring with a federal aviation official to fraudulently obtain pilot certifications. Brandon Mart and David Mack, both helicopter pilots, allegedly conspired with a Federal Aviation Administration inspector to obtain the certifications between July 2023 and March 2024. The trio of defendants entered not guilty pleas and were placed on administrative leave by the Oakland Police Department. The indictment comes at a challenging time for the OPD, which has been under federal oversight for 23 years. Aaron Farinacci, who's 37, has been federally indicted for arson in connection with the Old Trails fire in Spokane, Washington, which burned over 3,000 acres and caused significant damage to homes. Farinacci was arrested after witnesses saw him near the fire's origin point. He has a history of arson-related incidents and a conviction for manslaughter. Arunachi admitted to planning the fire for weeks to maximize destruction. The investigation

0: investigation is ongoing, and more federal charges may be added. I'm Kevin Brown on your home for Black News First, the Black Information Network.
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6: I'm Mike Island with BIN News this hour. Some of our stories include a big federal grant that will likely positively impact some Black families in terms of expanding college and career support. Also, a redistricting map that some families allege is discriminatory. Also, there's bipartisan support to help protect you against illegal robocalls. But first, Ohio Governor Mike DeWine is announcing that his state has been awarded a large federal grant to significantly expand college and career support for kids who need it most.
7: We will receive $50 million to expand access to college and support apprenticeships for approximately 20,000 low-income and first-generation students in the state of Ohio.
6: The $50 million funding will roll out $10 million annually over the next 5 years. Approximately 20,000 students each year will be assisted by this funding.
7: Fact is that our advisors are in high school or overworked and frankly don't have the time or much time to spend with each student. So again, it's an area of work in progress, but this is going to help.
6: The program will embed career and college advisors across 130 middle and high schools across Ohio. Meanwhile, a new school map in an Ohio school district is drawing a new accusation. According to ABC 6, the accusation is discrimination. Dublin is a Columbus, Ohio suburb, and some of its residents are challenging the school district's new attendance boundaries for the next school year, saying the map is discriminatory. Families with children at one of the elementary schools allege that the district applied its criteria to preserve affluent neighborhoods. ABC 6 says the Dublin City Schools District voted in June to include elementary schools in the process, as they say they determined there is uneven growth across the district. The complaint challenges the decision, alleging it was adopted in whole or in part through discrimination based on race, color, national origin, socioeconomic background, and place of residence, WSYX says. Asked if the district is being racist, a family's attorney says, as he put it, that's a bridge too far. He tells ABC 6 that, however, he does believe that the impact on this decision-making does have a potentially discriminatory effect. In the Columbus district, similar redistricting patterns have been alleged by some families. This Columbus parent tells ABC 6 he just wants the redistricting process to be fair and truly help the kids.
8: That's what I want to see. The right choice for all of these kids out here. Because if not, it's going to be disastrous, pretty much. It's not about us. It's about the kids.
6: In the Dublin schools case, the complaint will now move through the district's formal administrative investigative process, ABC 6 says. Stay informed, stay connected, and subscribe. 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
9: Here's what's trending this hour. Jackson, Mississippi's top cop confirmed the death of a Black woman. 29-year-old Tasia Fortune, who was found hanging from a tree, was a homicide. They also announced they arrested 51-year-old Black man Jock Ratliff in connection with her death. We're hearing from the victim's mother. Plus, President Donald Trump is overseas in Ireland for a little work and a little play. And the Starz Network says P-Valley returns in December for their final season. I'm Tammy Eswick, and that's what's trending.
2: 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Here's Morgan Wood.
10: Virginia State University's Trojan Explosion Marching Band is making history. The HBCU's band has grown to more than 200 members for the 2026 season, making it the largest marching band in school history and the largest in the CIAA. The growth comes as the Trojan Explosion continues to build a national reputation. The band has performed at the White House, appeared on NBC's Today Show, and finished as the Division II runner-up in the Red Lobster Band of the Year competition in 2023 and 2024. The Trojan Explosion is also ranked number one in the HBCU Division II Band Media Poll. And the band's 200-plus members are hitting the road this fall with performances scheduled across six states. Meanwhile, Georgia HBCU Savannah State University is preparing to host the 2026 Big HBCU Battle of the Bands, bringing some of the country's top HBCU marching bands to Savannah for a showcase of music, culture, and competition. With the latest in HBCU news, I'm Morgan Wood on the Black Information Network.
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10: The and viewpoints expressed in this commentary are those of the author and do not necessarily represent those of BIN and its founding partners and employees. Now it's time to bring the funk with Roland S. Martin.
12: I've long maintained that one of the reasons why Democrats keep losing in the South is because they refuse to actually make an investment in the South. I've also said that when you make an investment, it doesn't necessarily mean you're going to somehow win that election cycle. An investment today might pay off one or two cycles down the road. Democrats pretty much abandoned Florida. Now listen, I understand for the longest, the state party leadership in Florida was absolutely abhorrent. Same thing in Texas. But you're now in a different situation. You're in a situation now where, listen, electoral politics is going to change. And if you are Democrats, you cannot continue to simply give away Texas and Florida to Republicans every presidential election. The math is the math. Texas has 40 electoral college votes. Florida has 30. Y'all, that's 70. That's almost 25% of what you need to win the presidency. That's why this year, with David Jolly running for governor in Florida, Representative Angie Nixon running for United States Senate in Florida, in Texas, you have Gina Hinojosa, who is running for governor against incumbent Greg Abbott. And then you have State Rep James Tallarico running against the corrupt Texas Attorney General Ken Paxton. Democrat donors should be seeing an opportunity to win. New polling data shows that he is up. Tallarico is up 5 points against Paxton. Hinojosa is tied with Abbott. Why is this huge? Because if you invest on the ground, you may have an opportunity to win. But if you don't invest, you're guaranteed to lose. Democrats, take advantage of the moment. Organize and mobilize on the ground in these two states, and you can actually win. I'm Roland Martin on the Black Information Network.
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10: Wood on your home for 24/7 news. The Black Information Network. President Trump is marking the 25th anniversary of the 9/11 terrorist attacks at the Pentagon in Arlington, Virginia. Speaking from the site of one of three attacks, Trump said, "We renew the sacred oath we swore 25 years ago that we will never forget." He recounted that nearly 3,000 people were killed that day, and he called on Americans to remember the unity that followed the attacks.
13: In those harrowing days after the attacks, we saw the authentic spirit of our nation. We were all New Yorkers that day, every one of us, we were all New Yorkers.
10: The president went on to call the attacks an act of immense evil, adding the country learned that day what Americans are made of. 25 years ago, Al-Qaeda hijackers took control of four commercial airliners. Two planes were flown into the World Trade Center in New York. United Flight 93 crashed into a field near Shanksville, Pennsylvania, after passengers and crew attempted to take back control. Investigators believe that plane was headed toward the U.S. Capitol. American Airlines Flight 77 was flown into the Pentagon in Arlington, Virginia, killing 184 people aboard the plane and on the ground. Arlington County firefighters led the initial response, while D.C. Fire and EMS sent more than 40 units to the Pentagon to provide mutual aid. Black firefighters, paramedics, and other emergency personnel were among those who responded, putting their lives on the line alongside their colleagues. And for many first responders, the effects of that day continued long after the smoke cleared, with thousands later developing illnesses linked to their exposure. Some of the hijackers had lived in Maryland and Northern Virginia in the months leading up to the attacks. In all, the 9/11 attacks killed 2,977 people and forever changed the country. Now, 25 years later, the Smithsonian's National Museum of American History is marking the anniversary with a temporary exhibit featuring artifacts recovered from the attacks. The display includes personal items and other objects from the World Trade Center, the Pentagon, and the Flight 93 crash site. Unlike the museum's typical displays, the artifacts are presented on open tables, giving visitors a closer look at the objects. Among them are a battered American flag, a tote bag filled with keys, and a beeper. Ordinary items preserved as physical reminders of the events of September 11th. And in other news, leadership is changing on the Baltimore City Council's influential Public Safety Committee. Council President Zeke Cohen has replaced Councilman Mark Conway as committee chair, naming veteran Councilman John Bullock to lead the panel. Cohen says Bullock's legislative experience and community focus makes him a strong fit for the role. Conway, meanwhile, claims the move is retaliation for his outspoken support of expanding the city inspector general's access to government records. I'm Morgan Wood on the Black Information Network, your home for Black News First.
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14: We are facing attacks around voting rights. We are facing attacks around the economy, around health disparities.
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15: Georgia's Gwinnett County residents pressed police about privacy, oversight, and access to license plate reader data.
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17: When it comes to paying rent, San Francisco, California is the most expensive place to live in the country. Just in the past year alone, the cost of rent has gone up by 25%. According to Zumper, an online rental marketplace similar to Zillow, a two-bedroom apartment in San Francisco now costs over $6,000 a month. That has prompted the mayor of San Francisco to declare a rent emergency. City leaders are now introducing new measures to protect tenants from unexpected rent increases and evictions. A plan to address the high rent rates includes $3 million in free legal help for tenants who are at risk of eviction. Another element would only allow evictions if a tenant owes more than 1 month's rent. Other measures include limiting rent increases to 10% and requiring landlords to remind tenants about their rights on an annual basis. The city also plans to give $27 million in rental help to about 650 low-income households who are losing their federal housing vouchers. Money news at 24 and 54 minutes past each hour. I'm Nicole Deal on your home for Black News First, the Black Information Network.
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18: Your home for 24/7 news, the Black Information Network. City figures show that Chicago is coming off a violent Labor Day weekend. Cops say 38 people were shot and 8 of them were killed from Friday through Tuesday morning. Black Mayor Brandon Johnson responded to President Trump's Truth Social post directed at both he and Governor J.B. Pritzker.
19: When you have a president who is literally defunding the operations that can actually assist us in creating safer communities, it's difficult to take anything that he says seriously.
18: President Trump wrote that Chicago violence is unchecked and at record levels after a mass shooting that left one dead and 14 wounded. He urged Illinois Governor J.B. Pritzker and Chicago Mayor Brandon Johnson to invite federal intervention. Chicago had the lowest total of summer homicides since 1965, with 122 murders in June, July, and August. Cleanup efforts are still underway across Detroit's east side with a predominantly black population. It's nearing a week since a tornado damaged homes, businesses, and uprooted trees across the city. City staff and volunteers have been going door to door in neighborhoods where buildings were damaged and large trees making some streets impassable. WDIV is reporting cleanup crews have been clearing debris and checking on residents who may need assistance. City staff are expected to continue going door to door in districts 4 and 5 throughout the week. They're tasked with assessing damage and identifying residents' needs. Across the country, young black men are facing challenges in higher education with enrollment rates dropping at all types of institutions. HBCUs, which have historically been leaders in recruiting and retaining black male students, are also experiencing a decline in enrollment. Detroit has only one historically black college and university, which is Penn Sol Lewis College of Business and Design. Benedict College in South Carolina stands out for its high enrollment of black men and its holistic approach to supporting them. Motown icon Stevie Wonder has announced fall tour dates. The black singer and producer will celebrate the 50th anniversary of his iconic Songs in the Key of Life album. It's a limited tour in the U.S., including a stop in Chicago. According to the tour's website, the Chicago show will be the second stateside performance of the tour. The Windy City stop on the tour will take place at the United Center on Saturday, November 21st.
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20: 80% of Americans aged 55 or older are unaware of a leading cause of vision loss, age-related macular degeneration, or AMD. According to a survey conducted by Opinion Research Corporation, AMD occurs when the macula, the central portion of the retina needed for reading and color vision, becomes damaged. Only half of survey respondents could identify any one symptom of this serious progressive eye disease. And of those familiar with AMD, less than a third were aware that treatment options exist. Symptoms of the more serious form of the disease, known as wet AMD, include blurred vision, blind spots, difficulty seeing colors, and edges or lines appearing wavy. If any of these symptoms develop, an eye exam is crucial, and early diagnosis and treatment is essential to avoid severe vision loss. If there is a diagnosis of wet AMD, a retina specialist should be consulted to ensure the most appropriate care. And that's your Healthy Minute. I'm Mike Island on the Black Information Network.
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Byron, Birdman Williams, and Ronald Slim Williams, the label would lift the Louisiana rapper from local stages to national acclaim. Juvenile, BG, Turk, Bulletproof, and later Lil Wayne would form the Hot Boys and would catch the attention of Universal Record executives.

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1: In this very moment, I'm king. In this very moment, I slay Goliath with a sling.
0: In May of this year, Cash Money Records donated over $225,000 to Forward Together New Orleans to help pay the June rent for hundreds of tenants residing in various projects around the Big Easy. 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
4: I'm Tammy Eswick with BIN News Now. Little Durk is not guilty. His attorney, fresh off of beating the government's case against the rapper, speaking to a crowd of reporters outside of the courthouse.
5: There was not a plea in the middle of trial. There wasn't a partial verdict. The United States of America and the Justice Department and all the force of the FBI, we, the jury, find Durk Banks not guilty of all charges.
4: Some people are calling it a new era of transportation. Air taxis in Fort Worth, Texas, you're a first. The Texas Department of Transportation says the aircraft looks like something out of a science fiction movie. Finally, Christopher Nolan's The Odyssey is breaking records. The movie stars Kenyan actress Lupita Nyong'o as Helen of Troy, the most beautiful woman in the world. It's now the highest grossing film in the history of Universal Pictures and the top grossing R-rated film in history and the biggest earner ever for IMAX. Get BIN News Now on demand 24/7 on the iHeartRadio app.
6: I'm Mike Stevens on your home for Black News First, the Black Information Network. Here's your top headlines this hour. It's been almost a year since a Black family in South Florida lost the love of their life. Their daughter named Callie loved to sing. She loved to dance and play dress-up with her sisters. The 5-year-old nonverbal child with autism could communicate through song. Well, she drowned in the water behind her townhome despite barriers and alarms her parents put in place on the doors to the home. Her father, Kayshawn, tells NBC TV he found her first.
7: No hesitation, no thought. I just, you know, jumped into the water, grabbed her, put her, you know, on the ground and started giving her CPR until paramedics and police showed up.
6: And this is the little girl's mother.
8: I would hate for my worst enemy to be put in the position where me and my family are right now.
6: The family started the Callie Breeze Foundation when she was first diagnosed with autism, intent on turning their pain into purpose. They're now focused on supporting families who care for children just like her. They also push for increased safety measures around Florida's many bodies of water. According to the National Autism Association, children with autism are 160 times as likely to drown as the general pediatric population. And Black children like Callie are also more likely to die in the water, often due to a lack of swimming lessons. The retrial of a Black former University of Miami football player accused of killing his Black teammate is being pushed into 2027. Court records show Rashawn Jones is now scheduled to stand trial February 8th for the 2006 shooting death of Brian Potta outside his apartment complex. Jones was arrested 5 years ago, and his first trial ended in a hung jury. The retrial has faced delays over attorney conduct, witnesses, an investigation into the lead detective, and allegations involving a jailhouse informant. And Black U.S. Senator Tim Scott from South Carolina, a Republican, has been slamming the Democratic candidate for Senate in Texas. Speaking this past week at the Republican National Committee's first ever midterm convention in Dallas, Senator Scott went after James Tallarico, the man who beat Black Congresswoman Jasmine Crockett for the right to represent Democrats in December.
9: He thinks God needs special.

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1: This is Esther Dillard with another spotlight on Black excellence. Tyler Perry is one of the most successful figures in the entertainment industry. Born in New Orleans, Louisiana in 1969, Emmett Perry Jr. endured a difficult childhood marked by poverty and abuse. After changing his name and moving to Atlanta in 1992, Tyler Perry began writing and producing stage plays that became highly successful.
2: All you gotta do is take an R&B song, put Jesus in it, and it's a gospel song.
1: What? It was also during that time that he created his signature character, the iconic Mabel Medea Simmons.
3: Yea, though she walked in the valley with the shadow of Little Red Riding Hood and the Three Bears.
1: With an estimated net worth of over $1 billion, Tyler Perry is also a generous philanthropist, having donated millions to such causes as education, civil rights, and disaster relief. And another shining example of Black excellence. I'm Esther Dillard on the Black Information Network.
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6: I'm Amber Payton on your home for 24/7 news, the Black Information Network. Here's what's happening in your region right now.
7: And it's been 25 years, but for so many people, that morning it feels like yesterday. And I'm sure like me, so many of you just cannot believe it has been 25 years.
6: On the 25th anniversary of 9/11, Virginia Governor Abigail Spanberger joined families, survivors, and first responders in Arlington to honor those lost in the terrorist attacks.
7: On September 11th, we remember the Americans who died, the people who never came home, those who fought hijackers and sacrificed themselves, those whose days started off like every other day and never came home.
6: The ceremony was held at Arlington County Fire Station 5, home of Truck 105, the first Arlington fire unit to arrive at the Pentagon after American Airlines Flight 77 struck the building. First responders laid a wreath honoring the 184 people killed at the Pentagon while remembering the nearly 3,000 victims nationwide. A political action committee tied to Black Newport News Virginia Mayor Philip Jones is drawing attention as election season ramps up. According to the Virginia Pilot, the Good News PAC has transferred hundreds of thousands of dollars to Jones' re-election campaign and says it plans to get involved in other Newport News races as well. Jones says the PAC's goal is to help veterans and other public servants run for office, while supporters say it can boost civic engagement. The next campaign finance reporting deadline in Virginia is September 15th. Political turmoil in a Maryland city is setting the stage for a special election. According to the Washington Informer, the New Carrollton City Council voted 4-1 to remove Felicia Nemhard as mayor, alleging she violated the city's hiring freeze by reinstating former employees. Nemhard, who in 2020 became the city's first African-American, first Caribbean-American, and first female mayor, denies wrongdoing and says she plans to run in the upcoming special election. There's a new Black-owned business making waves in the Queen City. Former investment banker Taylor Davis is the founder of Trudy, a social dining and travel app that helps users discover restaurants, hotels, and bars recommended by friends and family. According to Q City Metro, the Charlotte-based app has already topped 1,000 downloads since launching last year. Davis says building the company has not been easy, noting that less than 1% of venture capital funding goes to Black female founders. Trudy is currently growing its user base in Charlotte, with customers also using the app in New York, Atlanta, and Chicago. An HBCU Hampton University student is receiving national recognition for her vision for the future of American democracy. According to the Virginia Mercury, Imani Laird was selected as one of 11 national winners in the Democracy Defenders Fund's Future of Democracy Anthology, a project highlighting ideas from young Americans on how to strengthen democratic institutions. Laird, a student filmmaker at Hampton University, earned recognition for her video documentary, Civics Class for a Country in Crisis. In the documentary, Laird, who is Black, argues that democracy works best when citizens understand government, history, and their civic responsibilities. Winners received a $1,000 award, and their work is being featured in a national collection showcasing Gen Z perspectives on the future of democracy. I'm Amber Payton on your home for Black News First, the Black Information Network.
8: 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More than 200,000 Black soldiers fought in the Civil War, many for a freedom.

0: sacrifice and determination to claim citizenship and dignity in America. 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I'm Morgan Wood, and my history lives here.
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2: Most people know about Restaurant Week, but not everyone knows there's a Black Restaurant Week born in Houston, Texas in 2016 and is now spreading to cities across the country. It's more than just menus. It's a movement.
3: And so we really want to create something that was more all-inclusive to the creative things we were seeing happening in the food scene.
2: That's one of the three founders, Fallon Farrell.
3: As we've grown through the years, we've literally watched businesses start off as like a pop-up food tent and now having like two or three locations.
2: From soul food kitchens to hidden gem caterers, Black Restaurant Week shines a light where it's long been missing. It's helped generate tens of millions of dollars for Black-owned businesses, keeping legacies alive and creating new ones. And it's part of Black history still being written every time a diner takes that first bite. I'm Esther Dillard for the Black Information Network.
0: Want to know who holds the record for most appearances on the cover of Sports Illustrated? That honor belongs to Michael Jordan. The Chicago Bulls legend has been on the cover of SI a whopping 50 times, and that's another BIN fun fact.
1: 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DFW's BIN.
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5: Rust. Several neighborhood activists requesting that Mayor Johnson address the issue of street takeovers that happened all over Chicago.
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1: And insight you want.
2: I'm Mike Island with BIN News this hour. Some of our stories include a big federal grant that will likely positively impact some black families in terms of expanding college and career support. Also, a redistricting map that some families allege is discriminatory. Also, there's bipartisan support to help protect you against illegal robocalls. But first, Ohio Governor Mike DeWine is announcing that his state has been awarded a large federal grant to significantly expand college and career support for kids who need it most.
3: We will receive $50 million to expand access to college and support apprenticeships for approximately 20,000 low-income and first-generation students in the state of Ohio.
2: The $50 million funding will roll out $10 million annually over the next 5 years. Approximately 20,000 students each year will be assisted by this funding.
3: Fact is that our advisors are in high school are overworked and frankly don't have the time or much time to spend with each student. So again, it's an area of work in progress, but this is going to help.
2: The program will embed career and college advisors across 130 middle and high schools across Ohio. Meanwhile, a new school map in an Ohio school district is drawing a new accusation. According to ABC6, the accusation is discrimination. Dublin is a Columbus, Ohio suburb, and some of its residents are challenging the school district's new attendance boundaries for the next school year, saying the map is discriminatory. Families with children at one of the elementary schools allege that the district applied its criteria to preserve affluent neighborhoods. ABC6 says the Dublin City Schools District voted in June to include elementary schools in the process, as they say they determined there is uneven growth across the district. The complaint challenges the decision, alleging it was adopted in whole or in part through discrimination based on race, color, national origin, socioeconomic background, and place of residence, WSYX says. Asked if the district is being racist, a family's attorney says, as he put it, that's a bridge too far. He tells ABC6 that, however, he does believe that the impact on this decision-making does have a potentially discriminatory effect. In the Columbus district, similar redistricting patterns have been alleged by some families. This Columbus parent tells ABC6 he just wants the redistricting process to be fair and truly help the kids.
4: That's what I want to see, the right choice for all of these kids out here, because if not, it's going to be disastrous, pretty much. It's not about us, it's about the kids.
2: In the Dublin schools case, the complaint will now move through the district's formal administrative investigative process, ABC6 says. Stay informed, stay connected, and subscribe. 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
0: Here's what's trending this hour. Little Durk is not guilty. His attorney, fresh off of beating the government's case against the rapper, speaking to a crowd of reporters outside of the courthouse.
5: The United States of America and the Justice Department and all the force of the FBI, we, the jury, find Durk Banks not guilty of all charges.
0: Plus, some people are calling it a new era of transportation, air taxis. And Christopher Nolan's The Odyssey breaking records. I'm Team Answick, and that's what's trending.
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6: Seahawks took down the Patriots to open the NFL regular season in the Super Bowl 60 rematch. Week one will include a trip to Australia and more than a dozen games Sunday, including an NFC East showdown between the Cowboys and the Giants. Coco Gauff is advancing to the U.S. Open semifinals after surviving two match points against Mira Andreeva. Gauff rallied from her first set loss to defeat Andreeva in Wednesday's quarterfinal. In the men's bracket, Ben Shelton eliminated Carlos Alcaraz to advance to the semifinals Friday. The Los Angeles Lakers will honor another of their iconic head coaches with a statue. Bill Jackson, who guided the Lake Show to five NBA championships, will be immortalized outside Crypto.com Arena next year in April. The 80-year-old Jackson coached the Lakers for 11 years. The Hall of Famer will join longtime coach Pat Riley and eight other Lakers legends, including Kobe Bryant, with statues. And reigning NBA Finals MVP Jalen Brunson will open the new season of Saturday Night Live. NBC tapped the 30-year-old New York Knicks guard to host September 26th. with the latest in sports. I'm Misty Jordan on the Black Information Network, your home for Black News First.
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8: On your home for 24/7 news, the Black Information Network. While many in the U.S. continue to observe the 25th anniversary of lives lost during the September 11th attacks in New York, others across the nation are recalling their own memories of that moment and their connection. In Louisiana, a Navy warship built in that state carries a piece of Ground Zero in its bow. Fox 8 News reports, according to the Navy, the USS New York was built by Northrop Grumman Ship Systems of New Orleans and christened March 1st, 2008 at Avondale Shipyards. Meanwhile, Louisiana law enforcement officials learned of a planned street takeover for the weekend and announced they're shutting it down before it even gets started. New Orleans PD, state, and federal officials stood shoulder to shoulder in a news conference warning this kind of event will not be tolerated.
9: This is really dangerous when they have these planned street takeovers. We've seen what could happen. I've worked with these guys and we've been there when someone has lost a limb or their lives.
8: NOPD says they will be increasing police presence in areas that they are used to seeing this type of activity, but didn't share exactly what areas were flagged. And many in New Orleans are celebrating the life of civil rights activist Jerome Big Duck Smith. The black activist died August 21st at the age of 87. Before he passed, he spoke extensively to Fox 8 News about his participation in desegregation efforts in the 1960s. He said through it all, he felt blessed.
10: Just to think I met Dr. King, come tap me on my shoulder, and he did. They sent me, Malcolm wanted me to come to the mosque after I met with Robert Kennedy and them. He had everybody stand up. Malcolm X is dead.
8: Smith emphasized how important he believed in passing his experience, knowledge, and passion to a younger generation.
10: If my mission is good and you don't bring no children, that's an insult to me. The children have to be there.
8: Family and friends will hold a celebration of life this weekend at the Mahalia Jackson Theater. Meanwhile, Georgia officials confirmed that there are two more measles cases stemming from a Metro Atlanta daycare outbreak. The new cases bring the total to 10, according to the Georgia Department of Public Health. Atlanta News First reports the details released are the children were either unvaccinated or not fully vaccinated, but the exact location of the daycare is not being disclosed. Well, it looks like the cyclosporiasis outbreak has come to an end. The CDC announced that the largest ever outbreak of the foodborne illness sickened nearly 20,000 people overall. Health officials linked it to shredded iceberg lettuce supplied by Taylor Farms in Mexico. It fueled the worst cyclosporiasis season in U.S. history and included two deaths. And former VP Kamala Harris is throwing her support behind two big Georgia races in the November election. The black politician is headed to Fulton County for a Democratic dinner on October 3rd in a last-minute push of support for the re-election of Senator John Ossoff as he seeks to hold off Republican Mike Collins. The AJC reports Harris has also supported black Democrat Keisha Lance Bottoms for fundraising as she tries to win the race for governor. I'm Esther Dillard on your home for Black News First, the Black Information Network.
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12: It's a sweltering California day, and Bonnie Caldwell is climbing the steep hill of the old family farm.
13: And that was this little piece right here was pasture.
12: 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At the very, very top is a tall farmhouse, Bonnie's old home. It was right here, 48 years ago, that Bonnie told her fiancé their engagement was over.
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12: 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She was wrong. A phantom stalked California in the 70s and 80s, at first unnoticed, and then unstoppable.
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12: 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The Physalia Ransacker, the original Night Stalker, the Golden State Killer. From the Los Angeles Times and Wondery, this is Man in the Window.
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6: DaBaby is responding to backlash over the prices of his new Chicken and Waffles restaurant. The rapper celebrated the grand opening of No Knife Chicken and Waffles in Charlotte, North Carolina on Sunday. But the menu prices quickly sparked debate online, with waffle meals ranging from $15 to $45. During an appearance on Positively Charlotte, DaBaby addressed the critics, saying they should have gone to Waffle House, adding, "Waffle House has something for you." DaBaby says customers at No Knife can expect an elevated dining experience. Elsewhere in entertainment, Jill Scott is officially being inducted into the R&B Hall of Fame. The Grammy-winning singer was honored during Billboard's 2026 R&B and Hip Hop Power Players event, recognizing her impact on the genre and her decades-long career. Miss Jilly from Philly broke onto the scene with her 2000 debut album, Who Is Jill Scott? Recently returned with her first album in more than a decade, To Whom This May Concern. The induction adds another major honor to a career that has made Scott one of R&B's most celebrated voices. With the latest in entertainment news, I'm Morgan Wood on the Black Information Network. Your home for Black News First.
15: In 2019, marine scientists discovered the remains of the Clotilda at the bottom of Alabama's Mobile River. The Clotilda is believed to be the last known intact U.S. slave ship. In 1860, the Clotilda smuggled 110 Africans to Alabama, decades after the importation of slaves was outlawed in the United States. To hide the crime, the ship's captain, William Foster, burned and sunk the ship. Surviving ancestors of that final harrowing journey went on to establish Africatown, which still exists today. In her best-selling book, Barracoon, released in 2018, Zora Neale Hurston tells the story of Cudjoe Lewis, the last enslaved African on the Clotilda. The book details Lewis's experiences aboard the slave ship and his role in founding Africatown. Lewis died in 1935 at the age of 94. Africatown and the Clotilda are an intricate part of the national conversation about reparations, highlighting the lasting legacy of this dark chapter in American history. I'm Andrea Coleman on the Black Information Network.
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0: 7 News, the Black Information Network. Here's what's happening right now. Chicago health officials want people who were in Union Station on August 27th to watch out for symptoms of the measles. This after discovering someone had the disease and spent over several hours in the train station. Here's Dr. Robert Citrenberg with Advocate Health. He says the very contagious fever-causing disease requires quarantine for up to 21 days.
16: While it can be a mild illness in some people, it can also cause very severe illness and death in others.
0: Family members are demanding answers from Chicago first responders after they say they called the search off too early for a woman who went into the Little Calumet River Tuesday. Kamari Burnett says he and two others had to jump into the river and find the body of his relative, Rafaela Howard, a Black woman. They say the crash happened Tuesday, but by Wednesday, emergency responders had given up the search. They also say her body was found right next to the SUV, and they don't understand how crews could not find her.
17: It shouldn't take us, you know, we don't have the training and then like that to go in and rescue someone.
0: Students at Lincoln Way East High School in Frankfort, Illinois, walked out of class this week after they say their concerns over racism were ignored. The protest was to show solidarity for fellow students at Homewood Flossmoor, who were taunted with monkey noises by the Lincoln Way East High School football team. The next day, another racist incident, this one with the school's cross-country program. Black students at the school are pushing for changes from school leaders. To Louisiana, where after a 44-year-old Black woman, Benita Robinson's body was found in a garbage bag in a New Orleans bayou. Her family and friends are asking the tough questions. How did she get there? So far, there have been no leads from the New Orleans Police Department, who have called her death unclassified, and no word on a cause of death yet from the coroner. For more on these stories, plus international, national, state, and local news impacting the Black community, listen to the Black Information Network on the iHeartRadio app or log on to BINnews.com. 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
18: Now our Washington Roundup. Secretary of State Marco Rubio says he has no plans to run for the White House again. He said in an interview with Columbia news station RCN and translated by NBC News, "I'm not a candidate for anything right now, and I'm 100% focused on my job." That's in line with what a source familiar with the matter told NBC, saying Rubio is not launching a bid to run for office in 2028. President Trump says they will give out $5,000 dividend checks for adults if Republicans retain Congress in the November midterms. In an interview with Fox News, Trump was asked, why doesn't he just give the money to Americans now?
19: The Democrats can't do it because with them it's negative growth. With us it's so positive.
18: Speaking at the Republican National Committee's first midterm convention, he said it would be called the Trump dividend, but didn't explain how the plan would be funded. And that's your Washington Roundup. I'm Mike Moore on your home for 24/7 News, the Black Information Network.
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22: President Trump says about 1 million people who buy health insurance through the Affordable Care Act marketplace may soon be getting some of their money back. The Trump administration is promising rebate checks in the amount of $500 for Obamacare enrollees that meet certain criteria, and payments could go out as soon as October. According to the White House, Obamacare enrollees in 30 states could be eligible. The rebates are intended for those who are not receiving subsidies and were allegedly overcharged during the Biden administration. Trump says the refunds are meant to return money to people who paid higher premiums. Pandemic-era subsidies have expired, and the price of Obamacare has gone up during Trump's second term. So affordable health care is a major issue heading into the November midterms. Some critics are calling the move a gimmick, but supporters say any refund is a welcome form of relief. But there are questions about whether congressional approval is needed and whether each recipient was actually overcharged by $500. Money News at 24 and 54 minutes past each hour. I'm Nicole Deal on your home for Black News First, the Black Information Network.
0: I'm Timmy Eswick with BIN News Now. Jackson, Mississippi's top cop confirmed the death of a Black woman, 29-year-old Tasia Fortune, who was found hanging from a tree, was a homicide. They also announced they arrested 51-year-old Black man Jock Ratliff in connection with her death. But online, some Mississippians say they're not buying it, judging from the man's frail appearance. Some are questioning how he could have possibly gotten her into the tree. Meanwhile, WJTV spoke to the woman's mother, surprised that someone had been arrested so quickly.
23: I was in shock. Really, you know, because that was quick.
0: President Donald Trump is overseas in Ireland for a little work and a little play. He's planning on attending the Irish Open, which is being hosted at his Ireland golf course. He also met with Ireland's prime minister. Finally, the Starz Network says P-Valley, which is about a Black strip club, will return for its third and final season on Friday, December 4th. Get BIN News Now on demand 24/7 on the iHeartRadio app.
22: I'm Nicole Deal on your home for 24/7 News, the Black Information Network. The terror attack on 9/11 permanently changed what we do at the airport, affecting millions of travelers. Angela Gittens, who is Black, is the former CEO of Miami International Airport, and she remembers the phone call that changed everything.
24: I was in the office.
2: And my head of operations comes running in and says there's been an accident at the World Trade Center. We turned on the television and we see this plane. It's like, whoa, that looks like a 767. And then we saw it turn. That's the second plane. That's a live shot. And I said, shut the airport down.
22: Gittens remembers the drastic changes. For example, the Transportation Security Administration did not exist until after 9/11. As a result of 9/11, it can sometimes take hours instead of minutes for travelers to get through security. A Black Army soldier stationed at Fort Hood, Texas is dead, and his father is determined to get answers. Private First Class Leroy Stroud Jr. died August 14th after he reportedly became seriously ill. The family says they are trying to understand what happened in the hours leading up to his death. In a Facebook post, his dad says, instead of immediately securing emergency medical care for a soldier in acute crisis, his commanding officer engaged in a prolonged back-and-forth dispute with him. Sick, suffering, and denied medical intervention, my son stormed off, and not a single leader went after him to check on his welfare or provide aid. A Black South Florida family is working to raise awareness about water safety after the heartbreaking death of their nonverbal daughter with autism who drowned last year.
3: No hesitation, no thought. I just, you know, jumped into the water, grabbed her, put her, you know, on the ground and started giving her CPR to paramedics.
22: Her dad, Kayshawn Blygen, speaking there, is the one who found her. But rather than suffer in silence, the family is sharing their story about 5-year-old Kaylee Blygen in hopes of preventing similar tragedies. According to NBC News in Miami, the family started the Kaylee Breeze Foundation when she was first diagnosed with autism. They want to raise awareness about water safety for parents of children with autism. And finally, there may be some relief coming for Michigan residents who are experiencing long power outages. Senate Democrats in the state are proposing new legislation aimed at holding utility companies accountable. The proposed bills would require credits for customers who lose electricity for extended periods and create stronger penalties for repeated service failures. Supporters say families should not be left paying the price when outages drag on for days. This comes after years of frustration from Michigan residents. The largest city in the state is Detroit, which is predominantly Black. I'm Nicole Deal on your home for Black News.

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3: For more than five decades, Sesame Street has been a beloved children's program teaching kids lessons about friendship, kindness, and learning.
4: Greetings, I am the Count.
3: From the beginning, the show included African-American actors in key roles offering positive representation. Gordon, played by actor Matt Robinson, was one of the first black male characters on a children's show.
5: We have this game to play, and it's all about listening.
3: His role highlighted the importance of family, education, and community for kids of all backgrounds. Sesame Street not only taught numbers and letters, but also celebrated black culture. It helped show all children, no matter their race, could learn, grow, succeed. So the next time you watch Sesame Street, remember the lasting impact it had on the educational training of black children to see themselves as smart, capable, worthy of learning. It's not just a show, it's history in the making. I'm Vanessa Tyler on the Black Information Network.
6: I'm Kevin Brown on your home for 24/7 news, the Black Information Network. And here's what's happening right now. The family of a woman who was found in a river on Chicago's south side after the SUV she was in went into the water is seeking answers. Correspondent Perry Williams has more.
7: The crash happened on Tuesday morning near 130th in Indiana. This relative of Raphael Howard says after city first responders stopped their search, friends went in the water and found her.
8: It shouldn't take us, you know, we don't have the training and nothing like that to go in and rescue someone.
7: He added that Howard's body was near the SUV and questions why rescue teams couldn't find her. The family's also calling for more railings, barricades, and lighting at the crash site. I'm Perry Williams.
6: Hundreds of people gathered in Los Gatos, California, to honor the heroes, victims, and survivors of the September 11 attacks. 25 years later, the Veterans Memorial and Support Foundation hosted the free community event, 9/11 at 25, Keepers of the Flame, at the Los Gatos Civic Center. Retired New York City Fire Department Lieutenant Joe Turillo, a keynote speaker and 9/11 first responder, shared his harrowing experience of being buried beneath debris when the South Tower collapsed. Turillo, initially mistaken for another firefighter, survived and emphasized the importance of remembering those who sacrificed their lives on September 11th and in the aftermath. The Seattle Police Department has delayed the release of internal text and Microsoft Teams messages related to the Bite of Seattle shooting to ensure accuracy and protect investigative leads. Interim Police Chief Andre Sales emphasized the importance of releasing accurate information and timelines once investigative concerns are addressed. The decision follows a previous release by text messages by Mayor Katie Wilson's office, sparking questions about internal coordination during the emergency response. The SPD has not provided a new date for when the records will be made public. Two Oakland police officers were indicted for allegedly conspiring with a federal aviation official to fraudulently obtain pilot certifications. Brandon Mart and David Mack, both helicopter pilots, allegedly conspired with a Federal Aviation Administration inspector to obtain the certifications between July 2023 and March 2024. The trio of defendants entered not guilty pleas and were placed on administrative leave by the Oakland Police Department. The indictment comes at a challenging time for the OPD, which has been under federal oversight for 23 years. Aaron Farinacci, who's 37, has been federally indicted for arson in connection with the Old Trails fire in Spokane, Washington, which burned over 3,000 acres and caused significant damage to homes. Farinacci was arrested after witnesses saw him near the fire's origin point. He has a history of arson-related incidents and a conviction for manslaughter. Farinacci admitted to planning the fire for weeks to maximize destruction. The investigation is ongoing, and more federal charges may be added. I'm Kevin Brown on your home for Black News First, the Black Information Network.
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11: What if I had known at the beginning of Fish what I know now? 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
12: That's a conversation I had with Trey Anastasio, lead singer and guitarist of Fish, for a piece I wrote back in 2002. I first saw Fish at a tiny club in the late 80s. Now, decades later, the band is still touring, still making a cultural impact, and I'm still covering them. I'm Dean Budnick, and this is Long May They Run, Season 1, Fish.
13: I saw them in the late 80s, and the people are going like crazy. I mean, they're dancing like a storm. 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I seen it, and that's the future.
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17: I'm told the Crowder's administration will prevent Iran from obtaining a nuclear weapon and repeated his claim that the conflict will end soon after the election.
18: To your backyard. Chicago residents affected by severe storm damage in 2023 and 2024 can now apply for up to $15,000 in assistance.
1: Whatever happens next.
19: Officials in the Trump administration are claiming UC Berkeley's law school favors black applicants over white and Asian ones.
2: You'll hear about it on the Black Information Network.
20: I'm Mike Island with BIN News this hour. Some of our stories include a big federal grant that will likely positively impact some black families in terms of expanding college and career support. Also, a redistricting map that some families allege is discriminatory. Also, there's bipartisan support to help protect you against illegal robocalls. But first, Ohio Governor Mike DeWine is announcing that his state has been awarded a large federal grant to significantly expand college and career support for kids who need it most.
21: We will receive $50 million to expand access to college and support apprenticeships for approximately 20,000 low-income and first-generation students in the state of Ohio.
20: The $50 million funding will roll out $10 million annually over the next 5 years. Approximately 20,000 students each year will be assisted by this funding.
21: The fact is that our advisors are in high school are overworked and, frankly, don't have the time or much time to spend with each student. So, again, it's an area of work in progress, but this is going to help.
20: The program will embed career and college advisors across 130 middle and high schools across Ohio. Meanwhile, a new school map in an Ohio school district is drawing a new accusation. According to ABC6, the accusation is discrimination. Dublin is a Columbus, Ohio suburb, and some of its residents are challenging the school district's new attendance boundaries for the next school year, saying the map is discriminatory. Families with children at one of the elementary schools allege that the district applied its criteria to preserve affluent neighborhoods. ABC6 says the Dublin City Schools District voted in June to include elementary schools in the process, as they say they determined there is uneven growth across the district. The complaint challenges the decision, alleging it was adopted in whole or in part through discrimination based on race, color, national origin, socioeconomic background, and place of residence, WSYX says. Asked if the district is being racist, a family's attorney says, as he put it, that's a bridge too far. He tells ABC6 that, however, he does believe that the impact on this decision-making does have a potentially discriminatory effect. In the Columbus district, similar redistricting patterns have been alleged by some families. This Columbus parent tells ABC6 he just wants the redistricting process to be fair and truly help the kids.
0: That's what I want to see, the right choice for all of these kids out here, because if not, it's going to be disastrous, pretty much. It's not about us. It's about the kids.
20: In the Dublin schools case, the complaint will now move through the district's formal administrative investigative process, ABC6 says. Stay informed, stay connected, and subscribe. 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
4: Here's what's trending this hour. Jackson, Mississippi's top cop confirmed the death of a black woman. 29-year-old Tasia Fortune, who was found hanging from a tree, was a homicide. They also announced they arrested 51-year-old black man Jock Ratliff in connection with her death. We're hearing from the victim's mother. Plus, President Donald Trump is overseas in Ireland for a little work and a little play. And the Starz Network says P-Valley returns in December for their final season. I'm Tammy Eswick, and that's what's trending.
22: 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Here's Morgan Wood.
23: Virginia State University's Trojan Explosion Marching Band is making history. The HBCU's band has grown to more than 200 members for the 2026 season, making it the largest marching band in school history and the largest in the CIAA. The growth comes as the Trojan Explosion continues to build a national reputation. The band has performed at the White House, appeared on NBC's Today Show, and finished as the Division II runner-up in the Red Lobster Band of the Year competition in 2023 and 2024. The Trojan Explosion is also ranked number one in the HBCU Division II Band Media Poll. And the band's 200-plus members are hitting the road this fall with performances scheduled across six states. Meanwhile, Georgia HBCU Savannah State University is preparing to host the 2026 Big HBCU Battle of the Bands, bringing some of the country's top HBCU marching bands to Savannah for a showcase of music, culture, and competition. With the latest in HBCU news, I'm Morgan Wood on the Black Information Network.
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1: The opinions, beliefs, and viewpoints expressed in this commentary are those of the author and do not necessarily represent those of BIN and its founding partners and employees. Now it's time to bring the funk with Roland S. Martin.
2: I've long maintained that one of the reasons why Democrats keep losing in the South is because they refuse to actually make an investment in the South. I've also said that when you make an investment, it doesn't necessarily mean you're going to somehow win that election cycle. An investment today might pay off one or two cycles down the road. Democrats pretty much abandoned Florida. Now listen, I understand for the longest, the state party leadership in Florida was absolutely abhorrent. Same thing in Texas. But you're now in a different situation. You're in a situation now where, listen, electoral politics is going to change. And if you are Democrats, you cannot continue to simply give away Texas and Florida to Republicans every presidential election. The math is the math. Texas has 40 electoral college votes. Florida has 30. Y'all, that's 70. That's almost 25% of what you need to win the presidency. That's why this year, with David Jolly running for governor in Florida, Representative Angie Nixon running for United States Senate in Florida. In Texas, you have Gina Hinojosa, who is running for governor against incumbent Greg Abbott. And then you have State Rep James Tallarico running against the corrupt Texas Attorney General Ken Paxton. Democrat donors should be seeing an opportunity to win. New polling data shows that he is up. Tallarico is up 5 points against Paxton. Hinojosa is tied with Abbott. Why is this huge? Because if you invest on the ground, you may have an opportunity to win. But if you don't invest, you're guaranteed to lose. Democrats, take advantage of the moment. Organize and mobilize on the ground in these two states, and you can actually win. I'm Roland Martin on the Black Information Network.
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1: Your home for 24/7 news. The Black Information Network. President Trump is marking the 25th anniversary of the 9/11 terrorist attacks at the Pentagon in Arlington, Virginia. Speaking from the site of one of three attacks, Trump said, "We renew the sacred oath we swore 25 years ago that we will never forget." He recounted that nearly 3,000 people were killed that day, and he called on Americans to remember the unity that followed the attacks.
5: In those harrowing days after the attacks, we saw the authentic spirit of our nation. We were all New Yorkers that day, every one of us. We were all New Yorkers.
1: The president went on to call the attacks an act of immense evil, adding the country learned that day what Americans are made of. 25 years ago, Al-Qaeda hijackers took control of four commercial airliners. Two planes were flown into the World Trade Center in New York. United Flight 93 crashed into a field near Shanksville, Pennsylvania, after passengers and crew attempted to take back control. Investigators believe that plane was headed toward the U.S. Capitol. American Airlines Flight 77 was flown into the Pentagon in Arlington, Virginia, killing 184 people aboard the plane and on the ground. Arlington County firefighters led the initial response, while D.C. Fire and EMS sent more than 40 units to the Pentagon to provide mutual aid. Black firefighters, paramedics, and other emergency personnel were among those who responded, putting their lives on the line alongside their colleagues. And for many first responders, the effects of that day continued long after the smoke cleared, with thousands later developing illnesses linked to their exposure. Some of the hijackers had lived in Maryland and Northern Virginia in the months leading up to the attacks. In all, the 9/11 attacks killed 2,977 people and forever changed the country. Now, 25 years later, the Smithsonian's National Museum of American History is marking the anniversary with a temporary exhibit featuring artifacts recovered from the attacks. The display includes personal items and other objects from the World Trade Center, the Pentagon, and the Flight 93 crash site. Unlike the museum's typical displays, the artifacts are presented on open tables, giving visitors a closer look at the objects. Among them are a battered American flag, a tote bag filled with keys, and a beeper. Ordinary items preserved as physical reminders of the events of September 11th. And in other news, leadership is changing on the Baltimore City Council's Influential Public Safety Committee. Council President Zeke Cohen has replaced Councilman Mark Conway as committee chair, naming veteran Councilman John Bullock to lead the panel. Cohen says Bullock's legislative experience and community focus makes him a strong fit for the role. Conway, meanwhile, claims the move is retaliation for his outspoken support of expanding the city inspector general's access to government records. I'm Morgan Wood on the Black Information Network, your home for Black News First.
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6: The McCrory YMCA is marking 90 years of service with a major give back effort in Charlotte's historic West End.
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7: Community activists in Detroit are shining a light on a murder that happened in the city and has gone unsolved for more than 3 years. The Black

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1: When it comes to paying rent, San Francisco, California is the most expensive place to live in the country. Just in the past year alone, the cost of rent has gone up by 25%. According to Zumper, an online rental marketplace similar to Zillow, a two-bedroom apartment in San Francisco now costs over $6,000 a month. That has prompted the mayor of San Francisco to declare a rent emergency. City leaders are now introducing new measures to protect tenants from unexpected rent increases and evictions. A plan to address the high rent rates includes $3 million in free legal help for tenants who are at risk of eviction. Another element would only allow evictions if a tenant owes more than 1 month's rent. Other measures include limiting rent increases to 10% and requiring landlords to remind tenants about their rights on an annual basis. The city also plans to give $27 million in rental help to about 650 low-income households who are losing their federal housing vouchers. Money news at 24 and 54 minutes past each hour. I'm Nicole Deal on your home for Black News First, the Black Information Network.
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3: Information Network. City figures show that Chicago is coming off a violent Labor Day weekend. Cops say 38 people were shot and 8 of them were killed from Friday through Tuesday morning. Black Mayor Brandon Johnson responded to President Trump's Truth Social post directed at both he and Governor J.B. Pritzker.
4: When you have a president who is literally defunding the operations that can actually assist us in creating safer communities, it's difficult to take anything that he says seriously.
3: President Trump wrote that Chicago violence is unchecked and at record levels after a mass shooting that left one dead and 14 wounded. He urged Illinois Governor J.B. Pritzker and Chicago Mayor Brandon Johnson to invite federal intervention. Chicago had the lowest total of summer homicides since 1965, with 122 murders in June, July, and August. Cleanup efforts are still underway across Detroit's east side with a predominantly black population. It's nearing a week since a tornado damaged homes, businesses, and uprooted trees across the city. City staff and volunteers have been going door to door in neighborhoods where buildings were damaged and large trees making some streets impassable. WDIV is reporting cleanup crews have been clearing debris and checking on residents who may need assistance. City staff are expected to continue going door to door in districts 4 and 5 throughout the week. They're tasked with assessing damage and identifying residents' needs. Across the country, young black men are facing challenges in higher education with enrollment rates dropping at all types of institutions. HBCUs, which have historically been leaders in recruiting and retaining black male students, are also experiencing a decline in enrollment. Detroit has only one historically black college and university, which is Penn Sol Lewis College of Business and Design. Benedict College in South Carolina stands out for its high enrollment of black men and its holistic approach to supporting them. Motown icon Stevie Wonder has announced fall tour dates. The black singer and producer will celebrate the 50th anniversary of his iconic Songs in the Key of Life album. It's a limited tour in the U.S., including a stop in Chicago. According to the tour's website, the Chicago show will be the second stateside performance of the tour. The Windy City stop on the tour will take place at the United Center on Saturday, November 21st.
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6: 80% of Americans aged 55 or older are unaware of a leading cause of vision loss, age-related macular degeneration, or AMD. According to a survey conducted by Opinion Research Corporation, AMD occurs when the macula, the central portion of the retina needed for reading and color vision, becomes damaged. Only half of survey respondents could identify any one symptom of this serious progressive eye disease. And of those familiar with AMD, less than a third were aware that treatment options exist. Symptoms of the more serious form of the disease, known as wet AMD, include blurred vision, blind spots, difficulty seeing colors, and edges or lines appearing wavy. If any of these symptoms develop, an eye exam is crucial, and early diagnosis and treatment is essential to avoid severe vision loss. If there is a diagnosis of wet AMD, a retina specialist should be consulted to ensure the most appropriate care. And that's your Healthy Minute. I'm Mike Island on the Black Information Network.
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9: Join us for the Congressional Black Caucus Foundation's 55th Annual Legislative Conference, September 16th through September 20th in Washington, D.C. 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This year's theme is Rooted, Ready,